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0: The U.S. World Cup match is underway. And I was on record right away saying I thought it was unfair they had to play both Bosnia and Herzegovina at the same time. That just feels unfair. I understand we're doing really well. But to play two at the same time, it just doesn't feel right.
1: Have you ever watched Ted Lasso?
0: I did watch the first season for a little bit, and then I kind of
1: Made like a joke. I forgot what it was, season two or three, but it's like, wait, we play Sheffield Wednesday on Saturday? But the thing is, the team's name is Sheffield Wednesday.
0: Yeah, see, that doesn't make any sense. And here's the thing. If you like the World Cup, that you have to find the things you like in life. I find the things I like in life. I will just say this. I'm speaking to the soccer fans for a second. I never want to hear you guys complain about the ticket prices ever again. You guys are all full of crap. You complain, oh, the ticket prices are this and the ticket prices are that. I heard for weeks the market's going to crash. The prices are going to go. These stadiums are going to be empty. Where are the stadiums? You guys can't handle your business. That's just the way it is. You talk a good game, but at the end of the day, you guys just fall flat. You can't hold out. You're so addicted. You're addicts. And you'll just pay whatever FIFA requires you to pay. And who knows, in 4 years from now, FIFA will figure out some new way to screw you guys over even more and get more of your money, and you'll buy it. You'll buy it every single time. You're frauds. You talk a good game, but when push comes to shove, you got to go watch your World Cup. You're a bunch of phonies. Phony balonies. So when FIFA steals your money, and I saw people talk about parking, going to events, you go to a Yankee game, it's $40 to park or whatever it is now. Last time I went, it was 40. Maybe it's more than that now. Soccer parking tonight out in L.A., $200. $200! $200, it seems a little steep, no? Do I get to pull up right to the game? Do I get to drive onto the pitch? Can I walk out of my car and go right to my seat? $200. Whew. Seems a bit high. 888-808-1019 is the telephone number. Let's go back to the phone, shall we? Let's go out to Wayne. Wayne is in Connecticut. Wayne, what's going on, my man?
2: Hey, Gordon. Before I get to my Nick point, I'm going to give you two things to pick, and you have to pick one of them.
0: Okay.
2: All right?
0: Mm-hmm.
2: Would you rather choose the Heat Dome or the Bomb Cyclone?
0: Oh.
2: You got to pick one.
0: I would always take the heat. I would always rather have the heat dome because I like the heat. I hate the cold, but I can live in the heat all the time. I can be out in the heat. I love the heat. Now I did wear pants into the studio tonight because I've heard that like there's like a no shorts policy. I don't know if that's real or not.
2: They talk about that
0: on Boomer and Cart. On Boomer and
2: Geo.
0: I don't know if Carton and C-Mac feel the same way. So I didn't want, I never met Craig before today, so I didn't want to be the guy who came in wearing shorts and then, get this guy out of here. He's wearing shorts.
2: Carton's a shorts guy.
0: Oh, is he? Ah, see, I didn't know that.
2: Oh, yeah.
0: Yeah, see, especially, I didn't know that.
2: Especially cargo shorts, yeah.
0: Yeah. They make fun of cargo shorts. When you're a parent, cargo shorts are the ultimate cheat code, man. And when you get to a certain age as a guy, you just pick a pair of pants or a pair of shorts, and then you just wear those shorts for the rest of your life. I have seven pairs of tan cargo shorts in my house. I just wear a new pair every single day. They're the best.
2: Yeah, they're very versatile. You know, got all these little pockets.
0: Absolutely.
2: And, yeah. I would pick the Bomb Cyclone. I'll tell you why. The thing I worry about during a heat wave is losing power.
0: Yeah, but I live with the tree. The trees go down. I guess that's the same thing in the heat time. The power goes out, too. Yeah,
2: but you still get the humidity in the house. In the winter, I can layer up. I lose power in the winter. I can layer up.
0: Yeah, that's true.
2: All that.
0: I'm an up late guy. So if the power goes out, then I just got to go to bed and just lie. Me losing power. I have never more of a complainer than when we lose power. Oh, my wife. I think the closest she's ever gotten to divorcing me is when we lose power because I just complain the entire time.
2: I'm worried about it now. I mean, I'd have to fill up the bathtub with cold water and
0: shit. You don't want to feel like you're in Europe right now because they're really suffering.
2: Yeah, I know. The people are dying. That's great. They don't have AC over there. But anyway, on the Knicks.
0: Yeah.
2: I think they knew going in they were not going to bring Mitchell back.
0: Yeah,
2: okay?
0: I think so too.
2: So I was thinking and hoping that they were going to draft a certain player. I'll give you a hint who I was hoping they would draft. I'm a big UConn fan.
0: Okay. I have no idea. I mean, I'm sure if you say the name, I'll know it, but I don't know it off the top of my head.
2: Terrence Reed.
0: Okay.
2: He was a center for UConn. He's 6'11".
0: Right.
2: He does that. He blocks shots. He's a great rebounder. You know what else he does, too? He makes foul shots. Yeah. Mm-hmm. How about that? Yeah.
0: That would be nice.
2: He would have been like Mitchell Robinson 2.0. And you know where he went? He went to the freaking Spurs.
0: Right.
2: He's going to back up this guy that we all can't stand.
0: Right. Yes. Dirty
2: My
0: bumpy.
2: Guy went to the Spurs. Yeah, now they have no backup. I don't know. They were talking about Kevin. What's his name?
0: Kevon Looney. Yeah,
2: they're Looney. Whatever.
0: Right. Yeah.
2: Come on, man. Give me your.
0: Wayne, at the end of the day, in Leon Rose, I trust. So I saw that there were some reports that they plan to sign him. I don't know if that's 100%. Well, obviously it's not 100%, but I'm sure that it's possible that I think that that's the kind of guy that they're going to sign. A guy who's in his late 20s, early 30s, who's been around the league a little bit. And I think that the maneuvering that they did at the draft was more about avoiding. They didn't really want to, you know, they're not developing right now. They're in win now mode. So they wanted to do whatever they could, move down as far as they could, get future assets in terms of stockpiling picks down the road, so be it, but avoid that salary because they're going to bring somebody else in here at a minimum and hope that they can get some level of production out of that guy. But the main thing is they want to avoid that second apron because they don't want to fall into those ramifications. And it's not just a case of not wanting to be cheap. I mean, again, even the biggest James Dolan hater would have to admit that he has never had the reputation of being cheap. He's gotten called a lot of things, most of which I can't say on the radio, but he has never been given the reputation of being cheap. That's not fair. 888-808-1019, the telephone number. Let's go out to Val is in the Bronx. Val, you're next up on the Fan.
3: Gordon, the Golden Voice Gamer. How
0: yes,
3: are you, sir?
0: Val, how are you, my friend?
3: I'm good, and I'm right on time. I called early, and the call dropped, right? But now that we got the conversation to where it is, exactly where it is, mm-hmm. it's perfect that you would pick up the call now. Because I personally think I agree with everything that you said in your open, but I'm going to say this right now, especially considering where he went to, I think Mitch was a little bit disingenuous. If you give me a few moments to explain it.
0: All right, give it
3: to me. The narrative initially came out that he was all about wanting to come back. He wanted to be back with New York. He wanted to sign with the team. And I think the fact that they did, because if you look at it, based on where the first round projections in terms of, just give me 2 seconds, let this truck go by, because now it's going to mess with it. Oh, my God.
0: You all right there?
3: There's an 18-year-old trying to get the. Can you hear me okay?
0: I got you. I don't know what's going on, but okay. I got you.
3: Okay. So, based on the projections with both Zuby Ejiofor and the same person that called it a discord previously, Cyrus Reed Jr.,
0: right,
3: where they went, based on those projections, because of the way that the rookie pay scale goes, we would have gotten those guys for like anywhere from 4 to 5, maybe $6 million at the most for this season. I think because of the way that Mitch was a little bit disingenuous, initially there was a outreach where Mr. Rose, rather, let me give him his due respect. Mr. Rose might have thought that he could actually try to negotiate with Mitch to get him on something that was team friendly. And if you're trying to think that way, you're not going to go and try to draft his replacement. That could mess with your negotiation. And I think that's why they let those two guys go, because they could have just as well traded all those picks and moved up one spot to get Zuby, or they could have just outright taken Tyrus. But they were interested in trying to make that negotiation with Mitch. If Mitch had been more clear about his intentions and actually wanting the bag, I think because the problem is, and I agree with you totally on that too, if you look at who they're going for and the salaries they're talking about, I'm not for paying my backup center who I got to nurse through the season, you know, $60 to $70 million a year.
0: Right.
3: That makes no sense. They're looking at guys around like the $5 to $6 million range that they could fit in.
0: Mm-hmm.
3: But that's why I blame Mitch for that, because he could have said it to us, especially when you consider where he went to. The fact that you would go to a place like Boston tells me that you're not really about us like that. And then you could have Not that I begrudge you in any way, no malice. But if you had let us know that early on, we could have dealt with some of these problems on draft night. As it is right now, like you said, in Leon Rosie Trust, and I know this is not an issue. We will get this taken care of. We're talking about a backup center.
4: Yes.
3: You know what I'm saying?
4: Right.
3: The
4: that's
3: same
4: good,
3: way you said they
4: right.
3: found Hartenstein.
4: Right.
3: They'll find somebody.
4: They'll find somebody.
3: Well, we
4: and now, look,
3: somebody
4: they might not
3: better.
4: Be Hartenstein, but, you know,
3: them young kids could have been pieces for our future, too.
4: Yeah.
3: And that's why I blame Mitch for that, because he kind of, not that he slowed us down, because I know Mr. Rose, like you said, was by the time we got past that initial stuff, he knew that this was going to happen. But if we had known that early on, we could have actually dealt with it differently. And I suggested that. And people made me think, like now, from ever now, moving forward, this whole thing with, like, being linked up to a player and like, having your heart out for them. Because I said that to friends of mine, and they told me, how could you say that about Mitch after all he did for you? And Mitch just turned around and gave us the middle finger and went to Boston.
4: Well, but look, Val, here's the thing. No, I mean, look, I don't begrudge him. He's got to cash in. He's got to make as much as he can. And I would guess that, you know, the motivation for him there was not a winning situation as much as it was money. I mean, that's how these things go down. So the fact that he goes to Boston, I don't begrudge him that. And I think it could actually turn out to be, I don't want to say a positive, but like there's a certain amount of churn with a roster every single year that you just have, especially at the back end, when the other part of it is that you have to factor in remaining flexible. Like the main pieces of the puzzle are already here, and it's about trying to fit in some of those other pieces. Now, if there were no salary cap whatsoever, if there were no ramifications of the second apron, you know that Mitch were all right, fine, maybe that's something you do, but there are those ramifications. There is a salary cap. So for a guy who's 29 years old, who's always hurt, was hurt in the playoffs this year, can't hit a free throw to save his life. Now, does he have pluses? Yeah, he's got major pluses. But there's a reason why the Knicks were able to do what they were able to do, because Leon Rose put those pieces in place. And think about what we're quibbling about here. We're quibbling about the backup center on the New York Knicks. I don't know that I'm going to panic over the fact that the Knicks' backup center position is a little uncertain, especially not after the moves that they've already kind of made this offseason, bringing back Alvarado and being able to bring back Shamet and remaining flexible as well. 888-808-1019 is the telephone number, 888-808-1019. Coming up, we'll get you an update on the U.S. soccer, the Heat Dome. We'll see if the Heat Dome is out there as well. Also, Steve Cohen, the Mets owner, spoke to the podcast with John Heyman and Joel Sherman. What is the name of that podcast? I got to find that out in the break. It's not called John Heyman and Joel Sherman. It has a name. But he spoke to them and had some very interesting things to say, which should make zero Met fans feel better. So we'll get into that coming up. 888-808-1019, the telephone number. It is Gordon Damer in for Tommy right here on The Fan.
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19: 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Corner coming in. 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And-

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0: 808-1019, the telephone number. We've talked a lot about the Knicks and Mitchell Robinson and how the Knicks championship apparently has broken a lot of fans' brains, media's brains, some NBA teams' brains. It's been glorious to watch. We've talked about the Yankees and their June swoon, even though we're into July now. And we'll get into more about that coming up. The U.S. is taking on Bosnia and Herzegovina, both of them at the same time right now. And this fan focus is presented by Chef IQ. Watch the game, not the grill. 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And I can tell you that as of right now, assuming this is not a tape delay, sometimes I feel like I'm watching things behind the action, but right now, U.S. is still scoreless. And if you've missed any of the match so far, you really haven't missed much. They've mostly been in the middle of the field, just kind of batting it back and forth. You know how it goes. You know how it goes. Whatever happened to the soccer hooligans? Remember like 20 years ago, there was like a big deal, the hooligans, the soccer hooligans? I feel like the last time the World Cup was here, did the hooligans just get old? Did they just kind of age out? I'm not really sure. We probably should check that out. But the podcast that John Heyman and Joel Sherman do is called The Show. And they had the Mets owner, Steve Cohen, on their podcast. Remember over the weekend we were talking that Steve Cohen had put out a tweet that he was going to be talking publicly soon after hearing from David Stearns after the firing of Carlos Mendoza. We finally get to hear from the Mets owner, Steve Cohen. And here's the thing. I would like to point out to all the people leading up to today's interaction on their podcast who said, Steve Cohen, he's got to stop hiding. He's got to get out there. He's got to talk. We got to hear from the Mets owner. What is he doing? He has to have a press conference. He's got to meet. He's got to talk. He's got to answer questions. Do you feel any better now? Now that you got to hear him, do you feel any better? Because I don't think, and I didn't hear the entire podcast. I heard the nuts and the bolts of it, though. The main takeaways. I don't think any single thing he said during that podcast would make a single Met fan feel better about the state of their organization. And it makes me kind of feel the fact that he decided to go on a podcast with two guys that he obviously is comfortable with, it feels like he doesn't want to have to be forced with any uncomfortable questions. And I feel like that there were some real opportunities to have some follow-ups during the interview that I saw, and they weren't asked. So let's get into a couple of them. The first one that has to make Met fans just want to vomit in their mouths is that Steve Cohen was asked about David Stearns. And he said, Met fans, get used to seeing David Stearns because David Stearns is here to stay.
1: Listen, I mean, I'm going forward with David as our leader. And listen, there's no guarantees in anything. Okay, I'm going to evaluate this as we go along. And listen, David knows that it hasn't worked out the way he thought it would work out, the way I thought it would work out. He'd be the first one to admit that he's made some mistakes. And this is a guy who's reflective. You know, what am I looking for? I'm looking for someone when things are going great, hey, it's easy. When things aren't going great, you know, are you reflective? Are you adaptable? Are you flexible? I believe David is, and I hear it. And so that encourages me that it's not just my way being a very, orthodox approach. Now saying that,
0: Okay, so he gets cut off there, but he's basically saying David Stearns is going to fulfill the 5-year contract. Now, things might change down the road, but he's not going anywhere anytime soon. So any Met fan, now, does that necessarily mean that if there is a 2027 season and the Mets are terrible again, that Steve Cohen can't change his mind? No. But if you had any hopes as a Met fan that this season, this disaster, was going to lead to a major shakeup, that David Stearns would be out of here after this year, after spending all this money, and having absolute, you know, at least last year you had a decent first half. This year you've had nothing. You've been one of the worst teams in the sport. And as I bring up all the time, David Stern's failures this year are the most egregious failures of any team in this town or basically in all of sports. Because his failures come with a team that has basically no budget in a league with no salary cap. For you to fail at this level, with those two things going for you, an owner willing to spend whatever it takes, and a league where, while there are rules in place and you have to pay luxury tax, you can spend what you want to spend. You can spend anything you want, but you have to. But you have an owner who's willing to do that. You know, you take a look at the worst teams in baseball. They don't have. There's a reason why they don't have anything close to the payroll that the Mets have. The Mets have that payroll, and they're still bad. You know, the Royals are bad. They're not spending a lot of money. The Angels are bad. They're not spending anywhere close to what the Mets are spending. And yet they can't get out of their own way. But if you had any hopes, any hanging on to the possibility that David Stearns would be out of here after this season, Steve Cohen told you, basically, you can forget about it. So that's the first thing. The second one that jumped out to me is that he was asked a question about, yeah, well, it stinks now. But how do you feel about the future? Do you feel good about the future? So he was asked, while it stinks right now, he's even more concerned about the future.
1: I'm extremely worried, okay? I mean, what's important, okay? I mean, I think good teams develop players, have a pipeline of players. When we looked at it last year, we were generally feeling pretty good about our farm system. We've had regression in our farm system. Now, I'm told that development isn't linear, okay? It isn't like some straight line where everything goes up. That doesn't mean that some of these players, will over time improve, where they are today. When you're looking at things objectively and you're saying, okay, how are we going to get better? And we've graduated some good players, right? I mean, Nolan McClain, A.J. Ewing, Christian Scott's come back. So there's a good core there. And we've got an outfield, right? And we've been, this year we built a pretty good bullpen. And so it's not all bad, okay? But between signings where we couldn't get the players on the field and some, lack of performance from some of our younger players, it set us back. And so when you think about, okay, where is...
0: Yeah, so it set us back. So he's telling you that it's not good now, and it's probably going to suck next year too, if there is a year. Progress is not linear. So as bad as things might seem now, Met fans, have no fear. Next year, probably not going to be a whole lot better. Not exactly what you want to hear from your Met owner. Now, those two things, I don't know necessarily that they're earth-shattering, right? Like, I kind of expected that David Stearns was going to be here long-term. I kind of expected that, he's not going to come out and say, don't worry, next year is going to be perfect. I'm going to spend a whole bunch more. That next year is a complete unknown because of the labor situation and what the rules are going to be in place and all that type of stuff. So you dug yourself a hole and largely dug it with the moves that were made this past off season. But I don't know that either of those two clips are all that groundbreaking. But then I think he was asked a question about the Mets being sellers at the trade deadline this year. And I guess it kind of filtered into the relationship between Juan Soto and Francisco Lindor. And this is Steve Cohen's answer to a question about possibly being sellers at the trade deadline this year.
1: Yeah, I don't see them going anywhere. Okay. And frankly, I think that's a story that was last year's story, and that I actually am told and believe strongly that these guys are getting along much better. And so I just don't see that as an issue anymore. And, you know, listen, I'm lucky enough to have two high quality players like that. And, you know, with the elimination of, you know, whatever issues there were last year, I mean, I'm thrilled that they're on the team.
0: So he just basically confirmed that last year there were issues. Now we have confirmation that there were issues between the two biggest stars on the team. And I don't know how much it makes me feel better, him saying, well, that was a last year issue. Both guys have not been here this year at the same time. Yeah, they're getting along great this year because they're not playing. You know, Lindor just got back. Soto was missing for the best way to have them have a good relationship is they never have to see each other. But what you just confirmed is that they had some sort of issue. Now, there was no follow-up of what was the issue. I'm guessing that those questions are now going to be asked the next time that the Mets play at Citi Field. What was the issue? Why was there an issue between Juan Soto? What were the issues about? And then also, because that's been hinted at times, right? That there's been issues between Lindor and Soto and this guy doesn't like this guy. But we didn't really have hard evidence. But now we do, thanks to the Mets owner. And it's almost like this appearance, this media appearance, I think the point of it was to quell the noise. And what Steve Cohen just did is he just elevated the noise. Because what else do you have to talk about with the Mets now? And anytime there is anything that pops up about this, did not put it to bed. Simply saying, oh, I think that was a last year thing. It's not an issue anymore. Because then you have to ask, like, okay, then what was the issue? And then how did they solve it? And people were already looking for any evidence of that, right? Like opening day when they don't really shake hands with each other. That was this year, not last year. But people are going to be now looking for that all the time. And we now have confirmation that something that was talked about by fans, by callers at 888-808-1019, that's a very real thing. You can say that it's over with now, but you didn't really answer how did we get past it? How did they get past it? Why is it over now? Is it just not an issue now, or did they actually solve whatever the problem was? And the other part of that kind of makes me question, and I would like to, if there were an answer to this, when the Mets decided, and David Stearns decided to put together the plan they had last offseason of tearing things down before building things up, of trading away Nimmo and trading away McNeil and allowing Pete Alonso to leave, especially the Pete Alonso one, I thought was strictly a baseball decision, right? David Stearns, analytic guy, baseball genius guy, is not going to invest in a right-handed hitting, aging first baseman that has one primary skill, power. That's not who he's going to invest 5 years and $150 million in. But now, based on the fact that what kind of thought might be the case has been confirmed by the Met owner, I have to kind of wonder if clubhouse issues between Met players led to the decisions that were made on those players' future, namely Nimmo and especially Pete Alonso. And while David Stearns might not want this to be the case anymore, it feels like this season, the takeaway of this season is the fallout of Pete Alonso. At least that's the feeling it feels like of Met fans. They feel like that this season is a direct response to allowing Pete Alonso to leave. And everything gets tied into that. So I do kind of have to wonder, was that just strictly a baseball decision, or were there things behind the scenes that we don't know about that nobody's been able to put their finger on, and that's the reason why David Stearns made the decision to not bring Pete Alonso back? 888-808-1019 is the telephone number, 888-808-1019. Let's go back to the phones. We'll go out to Moose is in Jamaica. Moose, you're next up on the Fan.
2: What's up, Gordon? How are you?
0: Moose, what's going on, pal?
2: Chilling. So, yeah, I'd like to talk Yankees, and if I can, my candid opinion on where the U.S. men's national team could go, considering I do see them I'll start with that. So I do see them getting past Bosnia and Herzegovina.
0: Both of them. Okay, you're going to get past both. Okay, cool.
2: It relates back to the Kosovo War when I was like 4 years old. Okay. And Mr. Bill Clinton remembering he went to an island or not, but I'll leave it at that.
0: Let's not go down that road. I don't know what you're talking about.
2: Let's not. Yeah. Anyway, so, I did or did not have something with a woman. too funny. But, and I'm like 5 years old learning about this. Imagine my fractured mentality growing up in the 90s. But yeah, so the U.S. men's national team, the best player on Bosnia and Herzegovina is a former Champions League player, high quality striker who's technically over the hill playing the first division in Italy, and the rest are squad rotational players on middling European clubs. So the top level talent will be Pulisic, McKinney, Adams, Balogun, who play high level competition, play every day, are essential players on European clubs. They have more quality than Bosnia and Herzegovina. They almost scored. It was offside. If they don't get like a 60th minute building of possession play, goal, or just something on the corner with a center back or a fullback, they'll probably win 2-0, 3-1, something like that. I see that happening for. But the real thing is getting past Belgium have like world class players. So like they might have to sit in and hope to pounce on Belgium on the counter to get to the quarterfinal, which is apparently the goal for Mauricio Pochettino.
0: Moose, please talk about the Yankees. You're putting me to sleep. I can't take this much soccer. It's on the TV. It's in my ears. I'm like, fighting it right now. You got to get me some Yankee something.
2: I followed world football soccer for like 3-4 years once the NBA MLB was bombarding me. But yeah, okay. So to talk about the Yankees, right?
0: Yes, please.
2: So this is what happens when you see, right? This is what happens when you see, like, what do you call 30% of the home run production and basically no closer due to the paternity leave. And we had to fight and stretch and claw to lose in extra innings. But maybe the off day will provide a reset. You know, the weather is bearing down with the hot temperatures and stuff.
0: Right, the heat dome.
2: So stressful. Yep. Yes. So it's going to be stressful over these coming days playing in the Bronx and all this stuff. But, you know, I've seen this movie way too much to really get caught up in the emotional whirlwind of 162 when I know when people get back and the wind.

0: this. You know, if you really want to play the long game, the Yankees losing to the Twins would actually be good, because I think the Twins right now are like three games out of a playoff spot. And we all know Yankees face the Twins at any time, but especially in October. That's the key to victory for the Yankees. Get two of those AL Central teams in the postseason. Very good track record against those AL Central teams. You don't want those AL West teams. You don't want the AL East teams. You want those AL Central teams, as many of them as you can get. So that there is a good side of, even if this current slump continues for the Yankees, if they're not able to beat the Twins, that boosts the Twins up. Improves their playoff odds. So if the June swoon moves even deeper into July, it will not be easy to watch. But you could be playing the long game if you're the, maybe that's what they're thinking. Lose a couple of games to the Twins, give them a little bit of hope. Could you imagine the Twins beating the Yankees in a series? What that would do to the morale of the Minnesota Twins? That never happens. That might be the better course of action. 888-808-1019 is the telephone number, 888-808-1019. Coming up, more of your phone calls on the Yankees, the Mets, lots to do as we take you up until midnight. It is Gordon Damer filling in for Tommy right here on The Fan.
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0: 808-1019, the telephone number. U.S. Leading Bosnia-Herzegovina at the half, 1-0, which tells you that the game's already over. 74, I think of the latest numbers, and again, it's my math, so my math is sometimes a little bit off, but 74% of the teams in this year's World Cup, not past World Cups, 10 years ago or anything like that, of this year's World Cup, 74% of the teams that score first win that match. So that's very good for the U.S. We're in great position, and look, it's not my thing per se, but it's weird. I'm not necessarily rooting for the U.S., but I am rooting against other countries. Like when the U.S. beat, was it Australia? They beat Australia, right? And the Australians were all talking smack about the U.S. I didn't really care that the U.S. won as much as I liked watching Australia lose, if that makes any sense. So I haven't seen Bosnia or Herzegovina talking any smack this entire lead up. I'm sure they probably have, you know, the U.S. this, the U.S. that. But the U.S. leading at 1-0 at the half. Big stuff, big stuff. Let me ask you this. I was reading a story in the break there about Taylor Swift. Is her wedding, is it coming up this weekend or... Feels like it's coming up very soon.
1: I think
0: soon.
1: It's 4th of July weekend.
0: Oh, my God. I mean, can you? How desperate for attention are you? Oh, my God. So she's having her wedding at MSG, and she has invited the Knicks starting five for some reason. I guess you got to film MSG and invite anybody you can get. And I saw that the wedding is going to take 10 hours. 10 hours. Does nobody have pets to go home to? 10 hours? I understand she's very famous. I'm sure there's, if she offered tickets, people would want, that is the last thing I would want to do on a holiday. 10 hours. I'd be honest with you. If it were my kids, 10 hours? Molly needs to go out. I can't be sitting around here at the garden. And when did the garden start doing weddings? The last wedding I remember at the garden was the Moonies. And whatever happened to the Moonies? Are the Moonies still a thing? The Moonies got married at MSG way back. That might have even been before Dolan owned the Knicks or MSG. I don't feel like I've seen a whole lot of weddings taking place at the garden since the Moonies. And at one point, Alex has no idea who the Moonies even are, do you? You have no idea what the Moonies are.
1: I know the Goonies.
0: No, it's not the Goonies. Goonies, a nice family-friendly movie. The movies were like, the Moonies were like a religious thing or something or other. And they all got married together. I'm not exactly sure whatever happened to the Moonies. They were here. They're like old news now. They got to be somewhere. They didn't leave the planet, I don't think. It's not like a cult. I don't think it was a cult. Maybe it was. But they all got married at the same time at Madison Square Garden. That made sense. There were a lot of Moonies. There's only one Taylor Swift. There's only one Travis Kelce. I don't understand the need. I feel like it's a diversion. Like they're actually getting married someplace else, and they're going to say it's at the garden. I don't know. Maybe I'm thinking too much about it. 888-808-1019 is the tell. Did you find out about the Moonies? Did you do a little Google search?
1: I did, yeah.
0: Yeah.
1: Does it have any, weird.
0: It is a little weird, right. It's weird. Right, when the Moonies got married at Madison Square Garden, it was a big story because it was really weird. Taylor Swift, just one person getting married at Madison Square Garden, it feels like it's that weird too. Like of all the places you want to get married at Madison, it's not like she's from New York. I think she's from Pennsylvania. It's a weird wedding venue. And sometimes people do, you know, unusual wedding venues, but there's usually some sort of connection. Like you're a big baseball fan and you want to get married at Yankee Stadium or, you know, like that. There's a connection. I don't understand. Travis Kelce's not from here. Is the point that I have so many people that want to attend my wedding, I have to go to Madison Square Garden? I guess that's the point. And look, I'm sure Madison Square Garden will be packed. But that just shows you that people will go simply to be seen because it's like a really cool, we were at Taylor's wedding. I have... these are why I've avoided the pitfalls of fame. There would be no place on earth. I would rather be at Barclays Center while that was going on. And nobody wants to go to Barclays Center. That's where the Nets play. Dominic is in North Carolina. He's got an answer on Taylor Swift. Dominic, what's going on, my man?
2: Gordon, you know I love the way you do radio. I think you're such a pro.
0: Thank you.
2: But I want to talk to you about Taylor Swift's wedding, because what's going on is quite obvious to me. And, you know, you being a media, big media mogul, I would think you would understand it too. Taylor's selling her wedding.
0: Oh, is that what it is?
2: She's holding it. I'm sure of it. She's holding it in Madison Square Garden.
0: Right.
2: You got all these entertainers.
0: Right.
2: You got to sign an NDA.
0: Right.
2: I'm telling you, come the fall, Taylor Swift's wedding is going to be a pay per view event on Netflix.
0: Dominic, that's really smart.
2: She's going to make so much money off her wedding.
0: Yeah, maybe it's because I have no money that I don't really worry about. I don't, like, think about all these different ways. Like, I would figure if I made Taylor Swift's money, like, the last thing I'd be like, you know what? I got to figure out a way to monetize my wedding.
2: Of course, that's what. At first, yeah. I was shocked that she wasn't streaming it. But then it occurred to me, she's so in control of her image that she wants to go edit the footage.
0: Yeah, probably.
2: And then put out the package that she wants. She doesn't want any spontaneous things that'll hurt her image. I'm telling you, Taylor Swift's wedding is getting sold, baby.
0: Yeah. That makes sense. I could see that. Absolutely. Why else do you hold it at Madison Square Garden? And I wonder if she got any advice from the Moonies. The Moonies got married there. She's up next. Now, I don't know if the Moonies, I don't know the rules of the Moonies. It's been a while since they've been around, but they used to be a real thing, the Moonies. The Moonies' Q rating is not nearly as high as it used to be. Not nearly as high. I don't think it was ever as high as Taylor's is. Like, when she was doing that tour, that was the biggest thing ever. Like, people trying to get tickets, standing outside. You know, that's reminiscent of what it was like during the Knicks championship run. Like, people stand, they couldn't get tickets to the actual event, so they would stand outside the venues and just listen to her sing. It was like the biggest thing. I wasn't alive for Beatlemania, but I would assume that that's kind of what, like, Beatlemania was like. But that's also kind of like what the Knicks championship run was like. Just people just standing on the side of the road, watching it as a group, and couldn't get into the garden for it because it was just so expensive. Maybe that's the thing with you can't get inside for a Knick game. Maybe you get inside for Taylor's wedding. Is she inviting that many people to the garden for? I have questions, but I don't really want the answers. I'm not that interested in it. Could you imagine if she got stood up? It would be great for songs. She does a lot of songs about, you know, being unlucky in love, and now she's going to get married. I would think that would kind of be over with now. She's going to have to change her. She's going to have to just sing happy love songs. She can't sing sad love songs anymore, or broken heart songs, or anything like that. Maybe she can hit up the Moonies for some material. 888-808-1019 is the telephone number. 888-808-1019. All right, let's get into some more sports stuff, because we were talking about the Yankees earlier and the current doldrums and just how bad. And today's game, it really does feel like that there's some sort of spell over the, like, they just cannot function as a baseball team. And if this were the first time we were seeing it, I guess it would have a greater impact on me, but we see it every summer. They, unlike the Heat Dome, every single summer it feels like the Yankees under Aaron Boone have this stretch of games where it pops up and they just kind of forget how to play baseball for a while. And then after a little while, you know, it'll probably go on longer, because it doesn't feel like that they're in panic mode yet or that they're angry about it yet. Right now, it seems like they're more disappointed, and there's stages to the Yankee June swoon. They start out saying it's not really that big a deal, and then they talk about how they're frustrated or they're losing focus and we got to pick it up. And then at some point, they will get actually mad, and then it'll continue for a little while after that even. And then all of a sudden they'll pick it up. So maybe that happens this weekend with the Twins. Maybe they drop the first game against the Twins and they come out being mad and then they pick it up from there. I'm not sure. But it's just wild how this team, which is largely successful, they make the playoffs basically every single season. And even now, even after this run, their playoff odds are still over 99% to make the playoffs this year. It's just a very odd stretch to witness as a fan and to know it and to expect it. And there were a lot of people who, when June started and the Yankees were doing okay, they can't, well, see, there's no June swoon this year. No June swoon to worry about this year. But, of course, there's going to be. There's always going to be a stretch where this team all of a sudden just loses the ability. And today's game, I had Wi-Fi issues at the house, so I was watching it on my iPad as I kind of did things, did some exercise, did this thing, did that thing. So I did not see the play. It was all like kind of broken up when I did it. But the play where Anthony Volpe is bunting with a runner on second and two outs, that I don't know if Boone was asked about that after the game, but that has to be about as mind-boggling. That's what I mean. It's like a body switch movie from the 80s. Like, no professional baseball player would say, hey, there's two outs, there's a runner on second, we're desperate to score a run. I have Austin Wells, who's basically an automatic out behind me. You know what? I'm going to catch him by surprise and try to bunt here. It feels like one of those things that we should talk about every single day, like Bonilla Day or Sully landing on the Hudson. There was a game I saw one time where someone was so brain dead, they decided to bunt with a runner at second and an automatic out behind them, even though there were two. It's just mind-boggling. And then when they got into, I guess it was the 10th inning, I thought it was all set up to be a happy day. Because not only do the Yankees have the ghost runner, they bunt the ghost runner over to third. So I'm telling you right now, the stream of calls that we would have taken today, if the Yankees would have snapped the losing skid and a bunt would have been a major part of that success, the amount of calls we would have gotten talking about how, see, you got to bunt more, you got to give up that out. It would have been like people checking in for Taylor's wedding. That's how many people would be calling up at 888-808-1019 about the fact that the bunt. See, you can't lose the bunt, even though the Yankees' percentages of scoring a run in that position went down based on that bunt. So what the numbers actually tell you, and this is not just for this season, but historically, you have a better chance of scoring a run with a runner at second and nobody out than a runner at third with one out. Your odds of scoring a run actually go down by bunting in that situation. Now, when you put into the equation that Jose Caballero was the one doing the bunting, and next up was Cabrera, that tells you that the Yankees' chances of scoring a run in that situation were next to nil. Like, Caballero was the chance of actually getting the run in, even at second, even with nobody out, rather than having the guy at third. So I can't explain it. I don't understand it. I can't explain it. It makes no sense. But hopefully, much like the Heat Dome, it breaks sometime this weekend. The Yankees' summer doldrums, where they just forget how to play baseball for a stretch of time. It's kind of wild. It's kind of wild. 888-808-1019. Let's go out to Keith. Keith is in Freehold. Keith, what's going on, my man?
3: Hey, good evening. How you doing? You staying cool?
0: I am. It's very nice in the studio. Although the studio, I have to say, for people who have never been to the WFAN studio, this studio is very odd, where your top half of your body will be very cold, but the bottom half of your body is very hot. It's a very weird dynamic. Maybe it's a heat dome. I'm not sure.
3: I'll tell you. And you know what's also very weird is this dichotomy with the Yankees. I sometimes people get a little upset when I say this, but I work in surgery. I work in trauma surgery. I've been in the operating room for 35 years.
0: Okay.
3: And I've worked with some of the most talented surgeons on earth, and I've seen them do some amazing things. And these guys trained for a long time. And what my analogy is that when you say they forget how to play baseball, which is really accurate, spot on accurate, what I can't understand is you have a pitching coach, you have a hitting coach, and you have an infield coach. And I've done the homework on these guys. And it's not that they, it's not the fact that they don't really have any major league level playing experience to speak of, which they don't. But what I don't understand is that in the years that Cashman kept saying, we got a pretty good effing ball club. You know, we've got a pretty good, you know, we were really a great ball club. What gets me is that why would you take three people in three of your most important areas and try to have them convey to the players that work their way up the levels to get to the major leagues? These guys are supposed to somehow be able to coach them and relate to them. Do you really think, do you really see Matt Blake coming up with some amazing piece of advice that's going to somehow get Gerrit Cole out of a tough situation in the World Series? Why don't you let a plumber do your surgery because he watches a lot of YouTube and studies a lot of numbers? I don't understand why you would put people with no experience trying to teach people who already know the job and how to coach them.
0: Yeah, see, I have to. I'm sorry. I have to disagree. I think that the Yankee coach. I mean, they're coaches. They can't actually do it for the players. And I think that Matt Blake largely does an excellent job. And I would bet you if you ask Gerrit Cole about Matt Blake's advice or whatever he brings to the table for established players and with the level of success that Gerrit Cole have, I bet you that he would be very positive and not just saying it just because he had to. At the end of the day, it's on the players. And right now, the Yankee stretch is a little bit more understandable because, again, they are very banged up. But if this were the only time that it happened, then, okay, it would be quickly dismissed. This happens basically every summer at some point. And it's happened the last few years. So you can't just chalk it up to the Judge injury or the Grisham injury. There's guys who are being relied upon who have just seemingly forgotten how to play baseball. Cody Bellinger. What is Cody Bellinger doing? He got a huge contract in the offseason. Seemed like at the start of the year, things were clicking. Now, all of a sudden, boop, body switch. Ben Rice is a young player, and I kind of expected that this would happen without Judge in the lineup. I thought that, you know, having a presence like that in the lineup certainly bodes well for Ben Rice, but Ben Rice's numbers tumbled off the table. And for the Yankee front office or for Aaron Boone, it would be one thing if you hadn't already told us, this is such a deep team. We got the deepest team that we've had in such a long time. Doesn't turn out to be the case when you all of a sudden get to some stretch. I don't know when it begins. I don't know when it ends. But it happens every single year. The Yankees lose the ability to play baseball. And that stretch continued today. Who knows when it will end? It's like a hostage crisis. When will it end? Maybe we have to start a nightline as a result of the hostages. I'm not sure. Right now, the people who are watching the Yankees feel like we're being held hostage while watching this game in and game out. 888-808-1019, the telephone number. Coming up, we'll get more of your phone calls on the Yankees, the Mets. Also, Jorge Posada had some very interesting things. He does not like the current state of Major League Baseball. So I'll tell you what he said coming up and why, unfortunately, as much as I love Jorge Posada, why he's wrong. 888-808-1019. It is Gordon Damer filling in for Tommy right here on The Fan.
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0: Two more World Cup things, and I promise I'm done. A, this has got to be very demoralizing for Bosnia-Herzegovina. I have not watched it that closely. I don't think that they've even really gotten a shot on the goaltender. Like, they have not really come even remotely close. I mean, they've been playing for 60 minutes. The thing is as big as a house. You can't fire one from 50 feet away. Just get it on net. At least give us some sense of hope. There's two more guys down, and they are apparently not going to make it. They'll be up in 10 minutes running around, and they'll be fine. But right now, the worst injury in the history of sports right now. It's Napoleon McCallum, apparently. They got the cooler out. His foot fell off. Our pets' heads are falling off. The other thing, right now, the field that they're playing in, half of the field is covered in sun, half of it is in shade. If I were one of the guys on the team, I would say, look, I'm only running in the shade. I'm already running. It's hot enough out here. We got the heat dome. I'm only going to, and the shade ends well before the net. So I'm just going to, if I get the ball on this side of the field, I'm going to kick it from here, but I'm not getting in the sun. It just makes me too hot. It gets me too hot. All right. 888-808-1019 is the telephone number. A couple of things to clean up here. A, if you are feeling down because of the heat today, it's just too much for you. All you need to know is this. Ready? 69 days from today. 69. Nice. From today, week one of the NFL season. 69 days. That's it. That's all. It'll be back. Our favorite thing in the history of the world, in the history of the known civilization, the NFL will return in 69 days. Secondly, the Moonies disbanded. They had to be disbanded, apparently. Apparently, the Moonies is a colloquial and often derisive term for members of the Reverend Sung Young Moon's church in South Korea. So apparently I've been insulting these poor people, but it doesn't matter because their group, there was like a legal dissolution. They had to get rid of their tax-exempt status, and all of a sudden the religion didn't last after that. All right, so that's the second thing. Third thing, Jorge Posada. And think about what we just covered there. NFL, the Moonies, Jorge Posada's con. I feel like that's a very, that's enough to fill a whole hour, and we just did it in a few sentences. Jorge Posada was on a podcast somewhere, and I think what Jorge Posada is doing right now is he is petitioning for the role of the more modern age Goose Gossage. Like, anytime Goose Gossage's name, great reliever, great Yankee reliever, any name that Goose Gossage's name has come up, I would say probably in the last 20 years, it's been because he hates this or he hates that. He hates modern baseball. He hates the players. He hates Brian Cashman. He hates a lot of things. But you know, if you got a Goose Gossage article in front of you, it's going to be about bashing baseball in some way. He hates it. You just know that. And it seems like Jorge Posada is the more modern version. So somebody was asking him about the modern game, and he went to town. He basically said he he hates modern baseball. He hates the strikeout culture. He heavily criticized today's hitters for striking out repeatedly without facing any accountability or consequences. He is down on analytics. He blasted the front offices for, quote, fancy formulas and computers. Gosh darn those computers. Don't computers make your life better, though? Like, doesn't your phone help you out? Does he hate his phone, too? Inflated contracts. He questioned the logic of today's market, asking, you're telling me a guy hitting 30 home runs and batting 202 deserves $70 million? Is that even a ball player? I don't know who he's talking about. Is there somebody who's hitting 202 with 30 home runs and making $70 million? I'm not sure. He also talked about the lack or loss of fundamentals and the lack of aggression. Says that players don't play with a chip on their shoulder anymore. Well, look, I love Jorge Posada as a player, but it does feel like he's entered that territory. And maybe this is because he also brought up that, like, you can't evaluate Derek Jeter's value through analytics. I would say that's completely wrong. Like, at the end of the day, if you can't find the value in whatever numbers you're using for a player who wound up with the sixth most hits in the history of baseball, well, then your numbers are off. Your formula is off. But that's not a problem of analytics. That's a problem of you not knowing how to use the analytics. But in terms of some of the other things he said about the strikeouts and all that type of stuff, it's kind of like if I said to you, when was the last time Jorge Posada played? It doesn't feel like it was that long ago, right? Eight years ago? No, it's actually been 15 years since Jorge Posada last played. And since he last played, the game has undergone a real change. Velocity is up, and teams are selling out for velocity. So back in Jorge Posada's day, if a reliever threw 97, that was probably the best reliever you were going to face. Now, it feels like every pitcher throws 97. And bullpens are designed to have guys come in and throw full out for one inning, and then they're gone. And you're not going to see the starter three and four times. You're going to see him maybe twice. Sometimes with Freddie Peralta, maybe not even twice. Velocity has changed the game. Pitch design has changed the game. Bullpens are more specialized now than ever before. So it just sounds like an old man yelling at the cloud. If analytics didn't work, why are the teams that are most heavily invested in analytics generally the ones that are winning? And not just the high payroll. I'm not talking about the Dodgers and the Yankees. I'm talking about the Brewers. All the teams, the Rays are heavily invested in analytics. More times than not, they are a winning team. If it didn't work, teams wouldn't stick with it. So you might have your complaints about it. I get the feeling like he doesn't like the presentation of modern baseball, and I get that. But there's a reason why it exists, and it's not just because nobody knows what they're doing. That's not true. 888-808-1019 is the telephone number, 888-808-1019. If I mentioned the phone number. Richie is in Queens. Richie, what's going on, my friend?
3: Yeah, how are you, Gordon? You know, he's gotten very bitter.
0: Yeah, it does seem that
3: way. Older players. You know, I'm older than him, and I have my IFCs with some of the stuff that goes on, the man at second in the 10th inning. Obviously, guys that have no conception of the strike zone. Mauricio the other night gets up, and the guy threw 16 out of 19 balls. He gets a strike, a ball with the bases loaded, and he swings at a pitch at his neck, and he pops up. So, you know, is that teaching? I don't know. Yeah, I guess it is to a certain degree. Some people have good instincts, and some people don't. I do like the strike zone. The ABS, the calls, I think it's been great. Unfortunately, a lot of guys use it and misuse it, and then they're out of challenges. But there's so many positives, and you can find the negativity in the games. Again, has it changed in the 60 years I'm watching? Absolutely. You know, somebody mentioned the other day, it was C-Mac, about the last guy, Ted Williams, he hit 400. And could a guy do that today? It's such a different game, Gordon. I mean, guys were facing 91 miles an hour.
0: Right.
3: They were facing the same pitches for 200 innings, mm-hmm. 200 pitches. So, but anyway, what I wanted to talk about is, real quick, you know, we've touched on it. I talked in the beginning of the year, you know, how I felt about the Mets. What was the plan?
0: Mm-hmm.
3: And everybody kept saying, well, they're going to do this. They're going to do that. We're going to get this. We're going to get that. It's been an absolute disaster.
0: Absolute disaster.
3: And you could not have seen, as bad as I thought it would be,
0: it's been worse.
3: This is worse.
0: Yeah.
3: Yeah, it really is.
0: No, you're absolutely right.
3: And as far as the Yankees, you know, I've been on the bandwagon, like, you know, that this could be the year. And when you see them go through stretches, you mentioned Bellinger. He's got 11 home runs. He's on pace to hit 19, okay? And he's a lefty in Yankee Stadium. The bottom of the lineup, Volpe's back. Oh, he's hitting a little bit. He's got one home and 13 RBIs.
0: That's terrible.
3: Obviously, Austin Wells has been horrendous. The bullpen, Duvall, had a good streak for nine. Look, he was on my team for 7 years. I told everybody eventually he'll kill you. You can't have him as your setup guy. So, I mean, are they equipped at this point? And I know baseball's a long season, but when you look at them and say, the Dodgers on a roll now.
0: Mm-hmm.
3: Good teams at this particular time don't go into the funk. And I look, they're missing key guys.
0: Yeah.
3: And you know what, Gordon, just to end it, I don't know how bad the injuries are with Fried. I hope maybe he's coming back. But the key is Judge.
0: Absolutely.
3: You know, he's coming back August, whatever. And obviously, if they lose him, there's so many minuses as far as contact on that team. So are they ready to beat the Dodgers? And now if they come in behind Tampa, that's another slap in the face. So, all right, we'll see. It's a long season, but they're playing terrible. Always good talking to you.
0: All right, Richie, I appreciate it. Yeah, well, look, the Judge thing is the you know, right now I'm showing my son the show Game of Thrones. So, and you forget how graphic that show. Whoa, hey. Let's watch this with Dad. It's a little much sometimes. But the beauty of that show is that, like, everyone's focusing on all these smaller issues that really aren't issues. And the big issue is that there's an army of the undead. I don't want to spoil it for anybody. But there's an army of the undead that's marching south. And the Yankees' army of the undead is Aaron Judge's injury. If he doesn't come back and be Aaron Judge, it feels like a lot of this other stuff really won't matter. And we don't have any definitive answers on that. You know, like, when the injury was announced, they said 4 to 6 weeks. You were hoping that when that 4 week window hit, oh, he's already feeling 1,000% better. He got reimaged. He's good to go. We're going to start. Now, I get that you want to play it safe, but it feels like there's a lot of work to do. And I would expect that the overall team is going to play better. I would just hope that this stretch would make it clear to Yankee management, Yankee ownership, the front office, everyone involved, that this is not a complete team. And yes, while you have to wait to find out what's going to happen with Judge, you should be going, if he's healthy, great. If he's not, you should still be going all in on this group this year. Because after this year, we don't know what's going to take place. If there is even going to be a 2027 baseball season. And with the way things feel right now, if there is one, it ain't going to be a typical one. And it feels like if you had to place money on it right now, it feels like the owners are going to cancel the entire year to force the salary cap down the players' throats. That just, I hope I'm wrong. 888-808-1019. Let's go out to Manny is in Newark. Manny, next up on the Fan.
5: Hey, how are you today?
0: I'm good, Manny.
5: Thanks for taking my call. I appreciate your analysis on what Posada said, but like I told your screener, I think there are two things that you're missing in his analysis. You know, Derek Jeter's value wasn't really measured in how many hits he got, even though he was a great hitter, loved him as a player. His tangibles were that he was clutch. I mean, how many times did he come through in the clutch?

0: God bless.
1: All right, Manny. Well, look, I would disagree. And it's not just me disagreeing. It's the evidence. You're saying you can't run your team with analytics. I don't know that most successful teams are doing it. Back when the shift was in place, every once in a while, there would be the exception to the rule and somebody would get a base hit because the infield was shifted and that spot that was open allowed somebody to go the other way or whatnot. And people, well, you know, if they didn't shift, that would have been an out. Yeah. But what about all the times that it does work? There's a reason why they're using it. It's because it's not perfect, but it's like counting cards. You have a system in place, and the more times that you stick with that system, the more successful you're going to be. Now, if you wanted to make an argument against analytics and why sometimes teams believe that they're using them or trying to use them, the fact that ownership now, baseball specifically, because it's the 162, more baseball teams, I'm betting now, are owned by people from the business world than ever before, right? Because the prices are just so exorbitant. They're not baseball men who, bought the team and lived and died with the team. It's part of their portfolio, but it's not their main source of revenue. I do think that front offices lean into the analytics, or at least the idea of analytics and numbers, to give people who are not baseball people an understanding or an excuse for why things are this is the reason we made this decision, so we can point to numbers so that the owner will feel like, oh, okay, I get it now. That's the way it feels like to me. But to say that analytics don't work, that's just not true. Maybe your analytics don't work. The one team that has always been credited as having the least amount of analytics and all about feel and gut, playing it by the ear. Does anybody play it by the ear? They play it by the gut, whatever. They play it by whatever part of the body you want to play it with. Is the Colorado Rockies. How's that working? How's that working for you? 888-808-1019, the telephone number, 888-808-1019. Coming up, more of your phone calls on the Yankees, on the Mets. Lots to do as we take you up until midnight. It is Gordon Damer in for Tommy right here on The Fan.
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0: I said, there's nothing he could have done.
1: I could have saved that.
0: You could have saved that?
1: Yes, that was a terrible goalkeeper.
0: He's diving across his body. It's out of his reach. What do you want him to do?
1: That was terrible goalkeeper.
0: He's got the big mitts. I don't know. I feel like he did all he could. There's nothing else he could do there. He's got to stand still,
1: right?
0: The
1: U.S. are going to play Belgium next.
0: Yeah.
1: Belgium have the best goalkeeper in the world. He's easily saving that.
0: Okay. Well, look, he's the best in the world. That's different than you could have done a better job than that.
1: I can play goalkeeper.
0: I feel like that most of the time the goalkeeper is a bystander. Like,
1: for some reason, the goalkeeper just didn't want to move. He dived without taking a step, which is bad goalkeeping.
0: All right. I'll have to plead ignorance on this. I'll cede this point to you because I know nothing about soccer, despite being raised with soccer. And I know a lot of people have been talking about World Cup fever. You know, the people got World Cup fever. I would say the anecdote, the prescription, as Aaron Rodgers would say, the immunization for World Cup fever. Just watch it. Watch a match. You'll lose it. It's all right. You'll lose it. 888-808-1019 is the telephone number, 888-808-1019. Let's go back to the phones, shall we? We're talking a lot about the Yankees. And, you know, one more thing on the Mets. What Steve Cohen's appearance on the show podcast really shows you is that Met fans should be rooting for a work stoppage. The Met fans should be rooting for a work stoppage. This season is already lost. We know that. There's nothing coming along to save the Mets this year because this is not just a bad stretch. It's not just a couple of injuries. It's a bad team that David Stearns has put together. He has put together a bad baseball team with the moves that he made. Now, there was that one clip where Steve Cohen's pointing out, well, doesn't David Stearns get any credit for 2024? I think he's gotten some credit. But how much credit do you think he deserves for making a couple of moves on a team that was built by someone else? And whatever credit you think he might deserve from that time, it gets nullified when the more you do, the worse it gets. Again, you have put together one of the worst teams in professional sports right now, based on the fact that you have basically no budget and no salary cap. So, yeah, people aren't going to give David... Nobody's sitting around after watching last year the Mets failing to even make the playoffs despite the second highest payroll in the sport and then having this flurry of moves where you're ripping up the team and starting over in the offseason and the team is even worse and is going to sit around and say, well, you know, 2024, you did a nice job. Where do you think you are? You know, I've heard a lot of people say David Stearns is not cut out for New York and maybe he's not. I don't know. Maybe Steve Cohen's not cut out for New York. If you think that people are going to give the GM of your team credit for a run in 2024 where it feels like, you know what, yes, he made a couple of moves, helped out. All right, great. Team got hot at the end, made the playoffs in the final day of the regular season? And what has happened since then? As he's had more of an impact on the roster, what has happened in that time? The team has gotten worse each year. So, Met fans, if you listen to Steve Cohen today, you should be rooting for a work stoppage because he told you David Stearns is not going anywhere. So, you're basically running out the clock. And I would think that if you're a Met fan and you're listening to Steve Cohen talk about how the best teams are built from within, well, then whatever the next rules are going to be put in place, either a salary cap or somewhere close to it, you should want the ability to spend money to be taken away from David Stearns because he's not done a very good job of that. Like, most of his worst moves have been free agent contracts or taking on guys who are making a ton of money because you have that ability. Jorge Polanco, terrible contract. Luis Robert Jr., now that was a trade, but you were able to make that trade because of his contract. You took on the whole contract. So maybe that's Met fans should be rooting for a work stoppage after listening to what Steve Cohen had to say. And one more thing about the relationship between Soto and Lindor, and he says it's fixed now, although he didn't say anything that went about to actually fix it. I already felt this way when they got rid of Carlos Mendoza. Like, this is a sell situation for the New York Mets. And if David Stearns is going to be here, I'm not going to tie his hands behind his back. I'm going to allow him to go out and make moves, even though those moves might not be good. If this is the guy you're having, I have to show the owner that this guy doesn't know what he's doing, and he doesn't know that already. So we got to do more things. I would think that the way that you make Met fans, I don't know that it necessarily make them feel better, because nothing's going to make you feel better when your team stinks like this. But moving forward, what happened last offseason? You have to be blind at this point to think that the Pete Alonso and the Brandon Nimmo and the Jeff McNeils situations were simply baseball decisions. There was some sort of dynamic in the clubhouse that they felt like they needed to break up. I think that when you get close to this trade deadline, if there is a way to move Francisco Lindor, the Mets should absolutely move Francisco Lindor. We don't know if there's going to be baseball a year from now anyway. Francisco Lindor, based on the injury this year, his best years are probably behind him. And if you're not going to be any good this year, which you're not, and according to the words of the owner, you're not probably going to be good next year if there is one, then what am I holding on to a guy who's making that much money and who's had problems in the past and still might have now with the star on your team who is going to be here for the next 15 years? 888-808-1019 is the telephone number. 888-808-1019. Coming up, more of your phone calls, Yankees, Mets, Knicks stuff too. Lots to do as we take it up until midnight. It is Gordon Damer in for Tommy right here on The Fan.
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0: Ah, yes, it is Gordon Damer in for Tommy tonight here on The Fan. 3 hours down already?
1: Wow.
0: Two more to go as we take you up until midnight. The U.S. Still leads Bosnia 2-0. They're in the 94th minute. And the U.S. has been playing a player down because of a red card. I don't know the rules. You would figure in that situation, the other team would have this giant advantage. We got an extra man. We got an extra attacker. The goal is as big as a house. I don't even think they've had a shot really on net in the entire time that they've had the extra player out there. Makes me wonder, how many U.S. players do we have to take off before Bosnia can at least get like a halfway decent shot on goal? Their coach, he's very nicely dressed, but he seems very depressed. And imagine traveling all the way from Bosnia to, what is this, California? Just to watch your team get shut out? That's gotta sting. It's not cheap. $200 for parking your car.
2: There's a big Bosnian population in St. Louis.
0: Oh, okay. Well, you're going from St. Louis. I'm assuming that some people are coming from Bosnia to go watch the World Cup. That one guy, he looked Bosnian. He could be a St. Louis person. He could be from somewhere else around the state. I get that. But doesn't feel like, this has to be so demoralizing for Bosnia. Like, we're playing a guy down and you still don't have a shot? 888-808-1019 is the telephone number, 888-808-1019. By the way, you know how this Yankee losing streak, today they were down some players because of food poisoning. Several players had food poisoning, weren't able to go today. Obviously, it had to be something with a team meal. Don't the Yankees owe it to us to like kind of tell us what place they ordered from? Where did you get this food poisoning from? And was there a person whose turn it was on the team to suggest the restaurant? It feels like we are owed that kind of information. Now, I'm sure they don't want to give us that kind of information. I feel like it's a Volpe. I can't prove it. I'll never be able to prove it. Volpe ordered dinner, and now everybody got the food poisoning. Although it could be. Did you see that there's like this virus going through the United States that's resulting in explosive diarrhea? I think that's just diarrhea, right? Isn't all diarrhea explosive diarrhea? It feels like they're throwing an adjective in there just to make it seem more serious. Explosive diarrhea. I think that's just diarrhea. 888-808-1019 is the telephone number. All right, let's go back to the phone, shall we? Before I go down any more explosive diarrhea routes, let's go to Chris. He's in New York. Chris, what's going on, my friend?
3: Yes. Hello?
0: Yes, Chris. What's going on?
3: Yeah. I have a question. You mentioned a lot about analytics, which seems to be the new name for statistics.
0: Right.
3: And everything is based on past history. And as most people would say, past history is no indicator of future performance.
0: Right.
3: The question, I think the only thing you could say, at least let's say pick batters, the only thing you could say with a high degree of confidence, because the statistics are based on confidence levels, and the only thing you could say about statistics or analytics in baseball for batters is that on average, a batter will get a hit only 25% of the time, on average. I think you could be pretty accurate with that.
0: Well, even less than that now. I mean, if you're hitting 250,
3: exactly,
0: you're doing pretty well.
3: But I'm just saying the average MLB stat says the average baseball average is 250. And, of course, that doesn't include how many at-bats and all that stuff, but I think that's the only thing you could say about statistics. One of the things that I think that's very interesting is they make a big deal of Giancarlo Stanton. You know, hey, let's put him up. He could hit a home run. Well, based on analytics, his chance of hitting a home run based on his history is 7%.
0: Right.
3: Which is extremely low.
0: Well, I mean, any player's chance of hitting a home run in any specific at bat is not going to be very high. I mean, even the greatest home run hitters.
3: Exactly. But that's why I'm saying analytics is it's nice to know about the information, but it has no indication of what's going to happen at the next at bat. Well,
0: it's playing the odds. It's playing the odds, right? If you could know, yes, nothing is going to be foolproof. But if you know that this player has this percentage chance of throwing this kind of pitch, or this player has a chance of being able to hit that kind of, there's plenty of teams that are using deep dives into numbers and figuring them out. I don't know all that they are, and it's now final. The U.S. has beaten Bosnia and Herzegovina 2-0 the final. Just a pathetic job by Bosnia. Not even be able to get a real shot. I mean, come on. Had an extra player the whole time. But now they're just lying down on the field. They're just exhausted. I'm exhausted. That's why I would have been running just in the shade. I'm a shade guy. I know there's different positions on the field. I'm shade guy. I'm just running in the shade. But in terms of how do you think that certain teams are good every single year? Like, you think that that's just luck? That they just know? How do you think the Brewers are good every single year? You might not. I get that, like, there's a difference between not liking the way that current baseball is presented with out a lot of contact and three true outcomes and all that type of stuff. And so many strikeouts. I understand as a viewing product, that is not as appealing to the eye as, you know, working a count and going the other way. But that's just the way that there's a reason why teams are going after velocity and not emphasizing strike. There's a reason why that is. And they've realized, hey, this is a more effective way to score runs. This is a more effective way to win games. 888-808-1019. Let's go out to Max is in Hoboken. Max, what's going on, my man?
1: Hey, how are you doing tonight?
0: I'm good, Max. What you got?
1: So the Yankees, I always find it interesting. Every single year we're sold the same story. It's going to get better. We got all these guys. We're deep. Look at what we have. And don't get me wrong. I look at our pitchers, at least the rotation. I feel confident that that will come back. But you look at the depth, and the depth was sold to us on how deep we are, and it's so bad. I was at the game yesterday. You look at that lineup, and that was a punt lineup. You have Cam Schlittler on the mound, obviously against our, you know, Scooble, who's unbelievable, and you put a lineup that is incapable of even competing with the other team. How, for an MLB organization, especially in a year where the AL is so bad, you see it, if they're going to walk into the playoffs. I'm not concerned about that. It reminds me of watching the Knicks, where I'm like, the Knicks will be a playoff team. I'm not concerned. And look what happened. The AL's so bad. If we make the right changes, and I'm not confident that Cashman's willing to do that, because he never seems to, you can't keep going and running out the same team that is incapable of playing at a level that fits an MLB team. And when you want to use stats to your advantage, the Yankees are now using it probably the opposite way, where they're breaking all stats that haven't been done in the Yankees franchise. Austin Wells, disgraceful. Go get the guy from Colorado, Hunter Goodman. Go bring these serviceable players that fits a real MLB lineup.
0: Right. Well, look, Max, here's the thing. Yeah, that would be great. I would love for them to go get Hunter Goodman. That would be fantastic. I don't know that the Rockies are necessarily willing to give up Hunter Goodman. Here's the thing. As bad as it is to watch, I get it. It's very frustrating. But I'm not gonna fall for the old gag again. I'm not gonna fall. You know, 3 or 4 years ago, when the Yankees went through this stretch where it just seemed like they forgot how to play baseball for a month, I got worried like everybody else. I hadn't seen anything like that from a really good team. You're telling me this is a really good team? They're gonna pick these things up, and they did. And they did that last year. They've done that the last few years. At some point, this group is going to play better. And it comes from, hopefully, some guys returning, most importantly, Aaron Judge. But also, Giancarlo Stanton, Trent Grisham seems like he's coming back soon. and guys who are on the team who are just currently not performing. Cody Bellinger is the first one. You know, when you're making that kind of, you got that contract and you're making that kind of money, you have expectations. Ben Rice is another. Jazz Chisholm is another. They have to get the guys who are currently playing to perform better. There is a possibility. I know everybody wants to focus on Austin Wells because he's been that bad. I understand. He has been atrocious offensively. You could find any catcher, it feels like, in baseball who would be better than that offensively. But this is not the type of team that is going to, I don't think, miss the playoffs. It would be very surprising if this team isn't in the playoffs this year. Now, the second point that you made about they should be looking to fill holes. Yes, absolutely. And I still feel like the bottom of that lineup, third base, shortstop, catcher, there are some spots there that need to be improved upon. And hopefully, yes, hopefully that is the case before the trade deadline this year. If there's ever been a time where the Yankees should be looking to go all in on a season, this should be that season. Mainly because we don't know if there's going to be a next season. And if there is a next season, what do you think that some of the aging players on this group are going to look like? Most notably, Gerrit Cole and Aaron Judge. 888-808-1019. Let's go out to Eric is in Bayside. Eric, what's going on, my friend?
4: How are you? I haven't heard your name mentioned since the old 10-10 Wednesday.
0: Ah, look at that. Long time ago.
4: Long time listener.
0: Okay.
4: Well, let me tell you something about the Mets, okay?
0: All right.
4: First of all, before I get into it, let me just say that I think in the long run, StatCast and analytics are ruining the sport. Just because you're getting too focused on everything from launch angle. I mean, anything has a stat to it nowadays, and it's getting
0: everything
4: too
0: is measured.
4: Crazy.
0: Yes, everything is measured now.
4: Yeah. Yeah. Now, everybody seems to be harping on Stearns, okay?
0: Mm-hmm.
4: That he's had bad decisions. Have you ever stopped to consider the fact that Steve Cohen, as the Mets are falling into the gigantic abyss, seems to be more concerned, especially this year, with the casino and the surroundings around Citi Field more than improving this team? Especially after the comments that he made, Stearns is my guy. If you're going to be a hands-on owner and expect, you know, competition in the league and also competition from across town, that's not the terminology to use to its fan base, who is, as of right now, is looking forward to football season.
0: Well, look, Eric, I understand what you're saying, but I think that the reason why he hired David Stearns was so that he has the ability to go out and do those other things, owner-type things. It's not the owner's job, really, to be focused on the day-to-day of making trades or making signings in the offseason or focusing on the minor leagues. That's the job of the person that you waited 2 years to be able to get. That's David Stearns. I credit Steve Cohen in that he is willing to lose money. You know how rare that is in professional sports? Guy is willing to lose money with the team that he is putting on. He'll spend so much, he'll lose money on that product and take money from, because he's making money other places. All of these owners are billionaires now. I don't know that you can find other examples, especially not in baseball, of guys who are willing to spend more than the team is making. So I credit Steve Cohen for that. Now, did David Stearns' move work out so far? No, it has not. It has been a disaster. I don't know what other way to put it. And I didn't think that he was going to get fired at the end of this season anyway, not going into a work stoppage. But the fact that the owner is all in, despite the problems that this team has had, and the reason why they've had those problems is because the team that David Stearns put together, it is kind of, I guess you kind of have to say that in this point, otherwise fire him now. But it cannot make any Met fan feel good. But the failure of this organization right now is the failure of David Stearns. It's not Steve Cohen's fault. The only thing you can blame Steve Cohen for is hiring David Stearns. And he's not alone in that. You know, when David Stearns became a free agent, there was probably a bunch of teams that were willing to sign up for him. And Steve Cohen was the one who was able to bring him to New York and put him in charge of his team. And, you know, if the idea is, and it seemed like Steve Cohen was kind of hinting at this, like we think that we'll be good when we develop our own players. Well, then I would just simply say, then why are you spending all this money on all these other guys who are terrible? And it kind of takes away from the idea of, hey, you have to give him credit for 2024, when really what you really are thinking is, if you're going to rebuild, like it seems like Steve Cohen is kind of hinting at, like we're not going to be good until we develop our own players, well, then you should have got on that right away. Like the Giants are a perfect example of that. Like in some ways, that first season with Dable and Shane was the worst thing that could have happened to him, and maybe that 2024 season was kind of the worst thing that could happen to the Mets. 888-808-1019 is the telephone number. Let's go to Robbie is in Lenox. Robbie, next up on the Fan.
5: Hey, Gordon, thanks for taking my call. Excessive diarrhea, that can only describe what the Yankees are right now. I couldn't believe that game today. First of all, a couple comments about the game and the team in general. You know, this is a B team right now, okay? And I don't fault Boone so much. There's a couple of moves today, obviously, not padding Goldschmidt and his excuse about the 10th inning to me was ridiculous, having Cabrera bat for himself. But this is, to me, is on Brian Cashman, okay? I have never been the biggest Cashman fan. Look at the minor league guys that bring up. Volpe stinks. Dominguez stinks, okay? All right. I mean, that guy stinks. I mean, they bring up a guy who's 6'7", and, you know, he's a guy who strikes out 50 million times.
0: It's his first go-round in the majors. He's a rookie.
5: Yeah, I know. He's a rookie. I get. That I understand. But Cabrera, again, it's like Cabrera's a nice player, but
0: he's terrible. He's a utility guy. He can't hit.
5: But Volpe bunting? What was Volpe bunting? That was ridiculous.
0: It was almost like my iPad was trying to save me from actually having to watch it. My iPad all of a sudden started glitching. And I didn't realize what was going on. It all of a sudden was like, by the time the Wi-Fi connected again, it was already into the end of the inning. And then I heard C-Mac talking about it. I'm like, he bunted there? Like, it was like my device was trying to help me avoid watching it. And I appreciate it. I have to go kiss my iPad when I get home tonight. I didn't realize that's what it was, like a bulletproof vest. It was trying to save me. Look, the Yankee roster right now, the problem is right now is twofold. A, injuries. B, underperformance. So if you want to criticize the performance of guys right now, Ben Rice has been terrible. Bellinger's been terrible. Jazz did score a run basically today by himself with the stolen bases and all that and the wild pitch. But he's largely been terrible this season. The injured guys being out, certainly. If you want to focus on improvements, that's pretty clear. It's catcher, it's third base, it's shortstop. Those are the areas. Now, are the Yankees going to address any of those areas? Maybe one. I think if you had to pick one, I think more than likely it's the catcher. I don't think that they're bringing in a shortstop. I don't think that they're going to try and find a third baseman. And the reason why some people are like, oh, I can't wait for McMahon to get back, is because McMahon's been gone long enough that you kind of forgot. And once he's back, you'll be like, oh my God, this is what I was wishing for. But I'll say this. The Yankees right now, and I've said this for a while, they should be playing Amed Rosario all the time. He should be getting way more bats, and he has been because of the injuries. That dude has, and this is analytics, people, the reason why Amed Rosario has been a different player this year is because in the offseason, he realized the direction the baseball is going. He went to that driveline baseball analytics camp thing and completely remade his swing. Rosario was a guy for most of his career who relied on his speed, hit the ball on the ground. He is not that player anymore. He has figured out he's swinging harder, and he is swinging with the right kind of launch angle to loft the ball in the air. And you are seeing the results of that. And he is used to be, he was very platoon-based, right? Against lefties, he was good. Against righties, he wasn't. This year, against righties, he's crushing righties right now. So I think that Amed Rosario should be getting a whole lot more playing time in a team that is desperate for offense. You got to figure out a way to get that guy's bat in the lineup, because he has remade himself, and he didn't remake himself through gut and guile. He's done it through analytics and seeing what works. The fact that everything's tracked, I get it. For fans, they, well, everything's tracked and everything's monitored, and I don't like it. I don't like it. Okay. But you can take that information and improve your team, and that's what a lot of teams have done. So you can hate analytics all you want. It's not going anywhere. Largely because it works. 888-808-1019 is the telephone number. Coming up, more of your phone calls. We take you up until midnight. It is Gordon Damer filling in for Tommy right here on The Fan.
6: 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The Yankees look to get back on track. 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Burgers on the grill, fireworks in the sky. And you hanging with us all July 4th weekend to celebrate America's 250th. 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
0: 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Yankees lose to the Tigers 6-2, the final this afternoon in 11 innings in a game that felt like there were chances for the Yankees to win, but not able to capitalize. So away you go. And now, what is it? 7 straight losses. The Mets, they lost the Blue Jays up north of Toronto 9-3, the final there. In the U.S., they take care of Bosnia at the World Cup 2-0. You know, I heard someone talking about that the Mets, because they've been so bad, they're now going to fade into oblivion. They're going to fade to the background because of how bad they've been. The Mets are begging to fade. You don't think that Steve Cohen wants his team to fade into the background right now with all the negativity surrounding his team? That would be the best thing that has happened to the Mets in a very long time. Just forget that we're here. It's okay. Forget that we're here. During the Yankee game today, I don't know if anybody else noticed this, but there was an ad for, I think it's Universal Studios, and it's a weird ad. It's a man and a woman, and they each have a kid, but it's not a family. One kid belongs to the woman, one kid belongs to the man, and they introduce them at the beginning of the ad. They're like, hey, you remember Johnny or whatnot, and they're both in their own kind of worlds, and then they go to Universal and everybody. Are divorcees now taking their kids on vacation to Universal as a date? Who is that ad for? Seems like a weird ad. Were the people having an affair in the ad? Like, I was only half kind of watching it, so I was like, wait a second, the kids don't know each other. And then at the end of the ad, the husband and the guy and the girl, they're kissing, and the kids are like taking a picture at Universal. It's a weird ad. It's strange. And nowadays, you know, so long people complained about, wow, there's so many gambling ads. There's too many gambling ads. Is this ad? I'll tell you right now, I'll take a gambling ad every single day over a medicine ad. You watch any of like the streaming services, it's nothing but medicine ads. And it's introducing me to all these diseases I didn't even know existed before. Like, there was one the other day. They're like, do you have such and such? I'm like, what the hell is that? I don't know. I might be walking around with it right now. They're like, ask your doctor if you have such. I'm like, what is that? Isn't the doctor supposed to know if I have it? Now I got to go to the doctor and ask him, hey, by the way, do I got this disease that I just saw on TV? And if so, can you prescribe this medicine? Why are there ads for medicine at this point? Hey, if you're going to have plaque psoriasis, this is the cure that you want for plaque psoriasis. It wasn't plaque psoriasis. It was something else. And then they always give you the list of side effects. And it's always the worst list of things that... Thoughts of suicide. Wait, what thoughts of suicide? I just got plaque psoriasis. I don't want a cure of the psoriasis is going to give me thoughts of suicide. It's very strange. But that ad for, I think it's Universal Studios. Next time you watch a Yankee game, trust me, there's nothing going on during the game you want to watch. Wait for the ads. That's the fun time. And I think it might be divorcees that they're bringing their kids. But they're like introducing, that's the first date that you introduce your kid to the other kid? It's very odd. 888-808-1019 is the telephone number. Let's see somebody top that. Ryan is in Connecticut. Ryan, what's going on, my friend?
1: Oh, man, Gordon. What's going on, man?
0: How are you?
1: I haven't talked to you since December, man.
0: Okay.
1: And the last time I talked to you, we talked about Ben Rice. And you know what? If you're playing darts, you got the bullseye. You said they weren't going to play around with this kid at catcher at all, and he was going to be the first baseman. We see Goldie lighting it up. I know we're hurting with John, or the Yankees are hurting with Giancarlo, and he could be the DH, and Goldie's kind of doing that. But they have not tried this kid at catcher yet once this year. And you know what? I originally called about the Knicks and Mitch, and I hope, Mr. Leon Rose goes for, Mr. Jalen Duran from the Pistons. I think that'd be a great capture. You know, you could kind of mix them in there. But, with all the Knicks, Yankees, and Mets talk, man, I can't help. But you nailed that on the head with Mr. Rice. I mean, they're walking them tonight. You know, we're in extra innings. They're walking Ben Rice.
0: Well, we don't have a lot of – Ben Rice is not exactly lighting it up right now. Thanks for the phone call. But yeah, I didn't think that they would put him behind the plate unless absolutely desperate, because he's having trouble just fielding the position at first base. And look at what catching has done to Austin Wells. I know that they tested him for whatever it was, and it came back negative. I feel like he's been so bad they should test him again. He's got to have something. Maybe it's the plaque psoriasis stuff. Maybe he's got to get that medicine. It's hard to imagine that a guy could be. And look, we all have the guy who, when we were kids growing up, I think every fan has that one guy who, every time you think of a terrible hitter on your team, you think of a specific person. For me, growing up as a Yankee fan in the early 80s, my guy is Joel Skinner. Joel Skinner was a catcher for the Yankees who just could not hit a lick. And right now, Austin Wells is making Joel Skinner look like Babe Ruth. That's how bad he has been. And it almost makes me think that it would make me feel better if something were medically wrong with him. That would make more sense than all of a sudden he just cannot hit at all. And it seems like he's kind of caught in between, and he's trying to change his swing to get a little bit more loft on his swing so that when he hits the ball, he's not hitting it into the ground and right at fielders, but he's hitting it and lofting the ball to maybe get a little bit more power. But it is baffling how bad Austin Wells has been. But look, that should be the – if you're going by need of fixing the weaknesses of the team, I understand Wells does a lot of stuff defensively, and that's why they don't want to fiddle with Ben Rice behind the plate, because if he's a bad first baseman, imagine throwing all that defensive parts of it, handling the pitching staff, handling calling pitches, handling the ABA, all this different stuff, and the beating that you take back there. I think they want Ben Rice to be the hitter that he has been at times this year. But in terms of Austin Wells, it's hard to imagine that it could get much worse offensively from a guy. It just feels like he has no chance at the plate. Let's go out to Sean is in Jersey. Sean, next up on the Fan.
2: Hey, how's it going, Gordon?
0: Hey, Sean. What you got?
2: It's going all right. Obviously, this series with the Yankees had with the Tigers was just a mess. I obviously wasn't too pleased with all the results, production hasn't been the greatest, and I feel like they really need to do a lot of help when it's coming up to the trade deadline. And yes, you mentioned that they do need catcher. That is one of them. I know Hunter Goodwin is one of the candidates. Another one is the catcher from the Cubs. I think Amaya, maybe he could be another good candidacy for like at the catcher position. Do you agree?
0: Well, look, I mean, it's going to depend on what teams are buyers and what teams are sellers. And the fact that the American League is as bad as it is, there's not going to be that many sellers. Like, a lot of teams are going to think that they're in it. And in terms of where the Cubs are at, the Cubs are a playoff team right now. Cubs have been, you know, red hot. They won 5 in a row, 9-10. So I wouldn't think that the Cubs are selling off anytime soon. Now, the Rockies, they're completely out of it, so they should be sellers. But are they going to trade away I don't know how old Goodman is, 25, 26-year-old power-hitting catcher? I don't know that they're lining up and saying, hey, you know what, let's just trade away the one good thing that we got going for us as we're 20 games under 500 and have nothing left to play for this year in a second season where it seems very possible. Like, last year they were all-time bad. This year they're just, like, regular crappy. Let's go out to Bobby is in Belmore. Bobby, next up on the Fan.
3: Yeah, also outfield. None of the Yankees outfields are hitting over 233, I think. It's just ridiculous. But they need another outfielder also. But I want to get to the pitchers here from Bellinger quickly. I wonder how Judge feels about this guy, Bellinger, who seems to avoid criticism. I know you said he's been bad.
0: Terrible.
3: We know he's hitting 254. He hasn't gotten an RBI in 13 games. Okay, he's supposed to be carrying the weight without Judge.
0: Yep.
3: I mean, he did nothing in a postseason. He's making more, and I wonder how Judge feels about this guy making more money than him. I mean, he's the highest paid player in the Yankees now for the next 2 years, unless they get someone next year. So he did nothing in a postseason last year. He's not really a postseason player.
0: No, he's not.
3: But So I want to get to also the pitching staff.
0: Sure.
3: If I may, Cole coming back from Tommy John. You know, he's been terrible the last six starts, like over 6 ERA. You know, Fried, you know, has a history of arm injuries. You know, He didn't pitch well in the Boston game last playoff last year. It was awful in Toronto and has been really bad the last few years in the playoffs. And, you know, Rodan is Rodan. So, I mean, I think also you could add to that list is a pitcher. So, you know, because, Schuster has been struggling. But let's say he gives you two wins. I think they'll get to the World Series because the American League it sucks.
0: Mm-hmm.
3: But I really think they'll get to the World Series with all these issues. You know, unless Judge doesn't make it back, you know.
0: Wow.
3: But as far as winning the whole thing, I just don't see what they're starting to stand presently, you know. And obviously their hitters have to hit better than 250 because Judge was the only one to hit over 250 last year in the postseason.
0: Well, it's not about hitting 250. Batting, guys, it's over for batting average. Nobody is judging anything on batting average. The teams are not. The players are not. They don't value it because it's not a very good stat. In this day and age, it's not about putting the bat on the ball. It's about doing damage when you do. So if you want to use OPS, if you want to use weighted runs created, you got to get out of this idea, well, we're hitting 275. The teams don't value batting average because it's not a very telling stat. Just because you might have been able to get a hit doesn't really tell you that much. What did you do to get? Are you just getting meaningless singles like Luis Ariz is able to do, or are you actually doing damage? To me, the best stat is either OPS or OPS plus. It tells you everything. It's a nice, tidy little number. OPS is just the on base plus the slugging. OPS plus is a weighted range so that if you're above 100, that higher above 100, the better you are, the lower, the worse you are. But batting average, guys, the teams don't value it anymore, and batting average is not a real good barometer of whether or not a team is good offensively or not. Power is. You have to be able to hit with power. 888-808-1019 is the telephone number, 888-808-1019. Coming up, more of your phone calls, more on the NBA. We got lots to do as we take you up until midnight tonight. 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

We all have things that we don't like in life. Every superhero has weaknesses. My weakness, I hate rats. Despise rats. I don't know that anybody really, only weirdos like rats. But anytime I see rats, it just gives me the heebie-jeebies. It skees me out. And with the hours that I work, a lot of times, overnights, early mornings, you know, I'll park the car and sure enough, is there a bigger scam right now? You ever see those boxes they have? It's usually like a black box and it's supposed to cut down on the rodent population. You know what I'm talking about? It's got a little hole in the side. They're all over the city. I don't think those things are, I don't know who's got the license on those things to sell them. That thing is a total, that is not catching anything. I need proof that that thing is catching anybody. Because the other day, what was it, last week when I filled in on for Jerry on Boomer and Geo, I was parking my car, and I could see, even as I'm parking, they're all over the place. And there was one of them that was standing on top of one of those boxes, like it was like mocking the box. Is there a way that we can train the pigeons to eat the rats? Because that would like kind of, I would help out two scenarios at one time, it feels like. Now, I know, I realize the pigeons aren't that big, but I feel like the pigeons are just looking for something. They're just standing around. The pigeons have nothing to do. They got nothing going on. They're just standing there. It feels like we should be putting the pigeons.

0: is to work. And if they could somehow, I don't know how we do it. Again, I'm an idea person. I don't know the nuts and bolts parts of it. But if we could get the pigeons to eat the rats, it would really be helping me out. Because it really, it skeeves me. I walk the other direction. I'll be walking in the middle of the street just so I don't. It's the worst. When you see like the garbage on the street and all of a sudden the bag is moving. Yuck. Gross. All right, let's go back to the phones. Most superheroes don't respond to their weakness as, but that's, you know, beauty of me. All right, let's go back to the phones. 888-808-1019, the telephone number. Frank is in Manhattan. Frank, what's going on?
1: Hey, what's going on, Gordon? I'm a diehard Mets fan. I'm 67 years old. Been watching baseball since the age of, from 8 years old to 67. I'm a diehard Mets fan. I just don't understand how can a Major League Baseball team like the Mets keep guys like Beatty, Vientos, Taylor, Alvarez. I can keep on. Kodai Senga. Thank God David Peterson left. How can you keep 5 or 6 deadbeats on the roster? To me, they're deadbeats. Vientos, that Gary Collins says, he had a good playoff. Yeah, he had a good playoff. After that, he fizzled. Beatty is always 3-0, and then goes to strikeout or a pop-up or a ground out. He has 3 home runs. This is a kid that can hit 15 to 20. He has 3 home runs, and we're almost at the All-Star break. He doesn't even have 30 RBIs. Marcus Semien, he's got to go.
0: We're only on until midnight. So if you name all the Met guys who have to go with, that's going to take us all the way up to midnight. I understand.
1: Real quick, Bo Bichette, $40 million. If he wants to opt out of a $40 million contract, if I was the Mets, I'd say go ahead.
0: Mets would be throwing a parade
1: this year.
0: Yeah,
1: exactly. You won't make 40 or 45 million if you're looking for more than 40.
0: No, you know, especially if the rule, exactly, you know, I hear you, Frank. I understand. It is a mess. And the comments that Steve Cohen made on that podcast with John Heyman and Joel Sherman, it basically, as a Met fan, you should be rooting for a work stoppage. He told you that it's terrible, that David Stearns is not going anywhere. It's not going to turn around anytime soon, and it's not really going to turn around until we develop our own players. And what players would those be? Like, how far away are those players? So I hear what you're saying. There's a lot of, as my dad used to say, there's a lot of dead wood around here. There's a lot of dead wood. And to me, if I were the Mets, I would be investigating every angle. If what you're saying is that this is a rebuild, that's the feeling I get. I don't get the feeling like the Mets are thinking, hey, if baseball shows up in 2027, it's going to be a whole lot better then, because we got to develop our own guys. So if that's the case, well, then nobody that's here right now is going almost certainly to be a impact player for when things turn around. And as I say all the time, the first scouting that you have to do as an organization is scout yourself. So the Mets have to be able to identify, okay, what are the pieces that are long-term pieces and what are the pieces that we can afford to deal away? And to me, one of the first ones that I would get out of here is Mark Vientos. That to me is a losing player. He's got power, and that's the only thing. He can't field a position, strikes out, can't run. That play that was so indicative early in the season, he's blowing through the stop sign at third base, didn't apologize afterwards. I would do it again. To me, that's a guy I would get absolutely out of here at the first chance. Now, I don't know that a lot of teams are lining up for Mark Vientos, but I have heard that, you know, power is so important in the postseason, and right-handed power is at a premium now. If the Mets can make a deal to get a lot of this out of here, it's almost a complete teardown situation, which is not what you're looking for as you're into year 3 with your boy genius GM after an offseason where you made a ton of moves. It's nice that you were able to put together a couple of pieces in the bullpen. Doesn't really matter if the rest of the team stinks. Let's go out to George's in Bergen County. George, next up on the fan.
2: Marty, what's up, brother?
0: Hey, George.
2: Hey, I was the one that you were mocking the other night for calling it about Trevor Bauer, but you clearly remembered me, so shock factor.
0: There you go.
2: But listen, in all seriousness, I don't know if you saw, but he threw 15 strikeouts, set a record for the Long Island Ducks the other night.
0: Going back to Trevor Bauer?
2: No, I'm going to come to you with a more realistic solution.
0: Okay.
2: Right? So I think, at this point, we should wait to free agency to sign Skubal at the end of the year. In the offseason.
0: The Mets you're talking
2: and
0: about.
2: And I think...
0: You're talking about the Mets? Okay.
2: And talking about the Mets, yep. And I think we get Vientos, the guy the last caller was talking about. We ship his butt down to Miami where he wants to be. And we try to work out a trade for Sandy Alcantara. We get a right-hander in the rotation with Minaya. I think we still develop Zach Thornton, Nolan McClain. We don't stop his development. I disagree with you with the selling fact. I think they can get into the playoffs still.
0: This year?
2: And I think, yeah, I do. I think they can go on a run. I think if they fire a pitcher or two, they get rid of a couple of these slugs, and they kick it into motion like 24, I think we can see a similar run.
0: I would think that that's doubtful. I would not think, like, when you are as deep into this season as we are, and Mets are 87 games, so past midway, coming up close to 90 games into a season. And at no point have you shown any signs of life. I think the Mets' longest winning streak this year is 4 in a row. And they are one of the worst teams in baseball. And it's not, sometimes you have a team and you look at them, you're like, boy, how is this team that bad? You got this guy, you got that guy. That's not the case with the Mets. It's pretty clear how they turned out to be this bad. It was a bad plan. It seemed like that David Stearns was more interested in tearing down the team that was that existed after last season rather than building a team. The pieces that were acquired, it felt very much slapped together, and it has not worked. So I get that the Mets, in terms of the wild card, what are they at wild card now? Let's see. Mets are 10 games. 10's pretty significant. 10's a lot. 10's a lot. Especially since when you are this far under 500 like the Mets are, you can't even talk about being relevant again until you get back to 500. And I'll tell you right now, the Mets, the 2026 Mets, will not sniff 500 the rest of the season. They are a bad team. And so what you can do, like the caller was saying, hey, we'll invest more, we'll make trades for this guy and that guy. You can sink more in the process, or you can just have a moment of clarity. Alcoholics, when they finally hit rock bottom, they call it a moment of clarity, when they finally realize the error of their ways and that they need help. The Mets need help. And the first step of fixing this is moving on from a lot of the pieces and rebuilding from within. If that's the plan, that we're not going to be good again until we start to develop our own players, well, then let's get on with that already. Let's get on with... I just looked at the TV, and the Fox 5 has the future cast feels like. We're not doing the actual temperatures anymore. We're doing the temperatures that it feels like. It feels like 106. How do you know how it feels? Maybe it feels different to me. I don't feel 106. I feel 109. How do you quantify that? The real feel. Get lost with the real feel. Just the weathermen, they're just making stuff up now. This is what it feels like. The whole area is in pink, if that means anything to you. What was I talking about? The Mets? Yeah, the Mets. Let's get to the teardown. If we're ever going to build up again, the first thing with this Mets group is a teardown. And there's more than enough to tear down. But that would be the first step. That would be what I would advise the New York Mets to do. And it would not just be the Beatties and the Vientos and the Singas or, the pieces that nobody really is going to want. I would look for fundamental... When we're good again, what pieces are going to be on this team? Is there anything that's on this team right now that's going to be on the team when we're good again in, say, 3 years? And what stage of their career will they be at? Now, Soto's not going anywhere. He's young enough that in 3 years he should still be a top-flight player. I don't know that I can say the same of Francisco Lindor. So if there's a team out there that's looking for a shortstop who can play still, and I think he can still play at a high level despite the injury this year and the numbers being a bit off, that's the way. That's where I would start. That's where I would start if I were a Met fan. 888-808-1019 is the telephone number. 888-808-1019. Coming up, more of your phone calls. Get back into the Knicks a little bit as well. Lots to do as we take you up until midnight. It is Gordon Damer in for Tommy right here on The Fan.
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0: is Gordon Damer with you here on The Fan. 888-808-1019 is the telephone number. As we take you up until midnight, so still one more hour to hit us up on the phones. You can find me on Twitter at Gordon Damer, on X, on Twitter, or whatever you're calling it these days. I still call it Twitter. You get one chance to name things. And if you screw that up, that's on you, buddy. I don't care if you change the company. I don't care if it's now technically called X. When I go to the little window on my computer and I put in Twitter, it still goes to the same place. So I guess it's still called Twitter then, isn't it? It's been... Elon has owned it long enough now that it was a ramp-up period. Well, no, if you continue to put in Twitter, at some point it's going to stop working. Still works. I'm still going with it. Of course, we opened the show tonight talking about the Knicks and Mitchell Robinson, now a member of the Boston Celtics. And I realize for some fans, the fact that he goes to Boston makes it worse because you just hate the Celtics, you hate Boston. I got to be honest, now that the Knicks have won, and they are, in case you haven't heard, the NBA champions, it takes some of the sting out of, like, your player and a longtime Knick going to a division rival or going to a longtime rival. It would have been the same if he went kind of anywhere in the East Coast, kind of. Like, if he went to Cleveland, if he went to Philly, or... Atlanta, like anybody he went to, it's sad that he's not going to be back, but it didn't hurt me like it would have if the Knicks had not won and the Celtics were going to be the real challenger next year and, oh no, we lost them to the Celtics. I didn't really look at it as we lost them to this huge rival. It's just sad that he's not going to be here. I understand the financial realities. I think at the end of the day, having that flexibility will actually turn out to be a good thing. You're still going to have to go out and replace him clearly and not have the financial ability to go out and get a player like Mitch. But I trust in Leon Rose. And if you trust in Leon Rose, if you have said during the Knicks playoff run, during their championship win, the parade, the City Hall thing, in Leon Rose we trust, well then I would say trust in Leon Rose. And let's see what he ends up pulling out here. And look, when whoever it is, if it's Kevon Looney or... whatever veteran center the Knicks go out and get, you're probably going to look at it and say, bah, this was a mistake. The Knicks should never have let Mitch go. That's a normal reaction until you actually see that player as a member of the Knicks. You know, for the longest time, the Knicks, when they would get a player, he would come to the team and be the worst version of himself. Kind of like with the Mets right now. Like, the Mets have a lot of guys who... they have stats on their base, the back of the baseball card, as they say, but they're not living up to that expectation with the Mets. With the Knicks, it used to be that way. They would get a guy, and he would come here, and he'd be a worse version. That is all changed now. When a guy comes to the Knicks now, they play better than they played before. They're a better version. They're a more impactful player. So whoever the Knicks end up signing to take that role as the backup center... just take. You might want to jump to conclusions right away, but let's see what this guy looks like as a member of the Knicks, because there's a very good chance that he will be better than you thought when you first got him. And that is a trend line with the Knicks. Guys are better when they're here, and you get to watch them all the time, and that was not always the case with the Knicks. 888-808-1019 is the telephone number. Let's go back out to the phones. We'll go out to Caleb is in Jersey. Caleb, what's going on, my friend?
1: Wanted to know your thoughts on trading Lindor now or trading him like 3 years from now.
0: I would jump up. If this is a rebuild situation, which it certainly seems like it is, I would get on moving. Now, I'm not going to just trade him away for nothing. I have to get something of value back. But I think that a guy at his age, with his production level, you can still get something back and move off that salary. And especially based on the comments of Steve Cohen saying that, you know, there was a thing with Soto and Lindor before, but they're past that. I don't know that that's necessarily true. Maybe that's what they're telling the owner. But, yeah, I would move Lindor sooner rather than later.
1: Who would you want for him?
0: Well, I mean, it would have to be young players. I mean, it's not I'm not targeting ready-made guys at the major league level right now. I want to find, you know, go through the organization. I don't know who's looking for a shortstop. I mean... can we give you George Lombard over at the Yankee Stadium? I would certainly look at teams that are going to the playoffs this year, and I would ask for their highest rated prospect and probably more than one. Here you're getting a guy. I know he doesn't have the numbers right now based on how he got off to the start of the season and the fact that he was injured. But Francisco Lindor, we've seen him. He's been an impactful player, plays a very important position, does so well at the shortstop position. I don't know how many real contenders are looking for a starting shortstop. But I would think that any team that is going down the stretch of this season that is in the mix, how many impactful players, how many more impactful players do you think there will be available at the trade deadline this year than Francisco Lindor, assuming that between now and then he looks like Francisco Lindor? That would be really important. Let's hope he doesn't get hurt again. Let's hope that he's able to turn around his season and really get on one of those hot streaks like we've seen in the past. Let's go out to, is it Liv in Long Island? Liv, next up on the Fan.
2: Yeah, thanks for taking the call. Just in regards to the Yankees, you know, I think we're some of the most spoiled fans, unfortunately, and across all the sports, really. I think people forget and kind of get in a panic mode, but we've seen this the last few years, unfortunately. But keep in mind, this is a team in 2022 that at one point was wheeling out Hicks, Higashioka, Gallo, China Falefa, I mean, Donaldson. I mean, at one point we had half a lineup that wasn't even batting 200 and still made it to the ALDS. So I think it's easy to get into panic mode, right? Everybody's, a lot of people slumping at the same time. They're slumping at the same time. They're going to get out of it, I'm sure, at the same time and keep the train moving. But I think when the expectation, when you have, you have the privilege of having a team that is expected to do so well, I think it just makes people go into panic mode. But I feel like we've seen the same thing. Yep. We do this every year.
0: Yep, absolutely. Well, Liv, I said that before. Like, when I watched the third Indiana Jones movie, I know, you know, maybe that first Indiana Jones, when he's being chased by the giant rock or, you know, things are falling. Oh, my goodness, Indy's in trouble. By the third one, I'm not going to fall for the same old tricks again. I realize Indiana Jones is probably not going to get offed in a movie named Indiana Jones. So I'm not going to fall for the same things we've seen year in and year out with the Yankees. I get it. But it's frustrating to watch. It is. You know, you sit down on your couch and you're hoping, okay, today's the day the Yankees remember how to play baseball. And it would be one thing if they had a mistake here or there, or they just kind of didn't play up to, you know, winning. If they weren't just winning games, it's not just the seven losses in a row. It's that they are lifeless in the process. They're not scoring runs. They're making mistakes with errors left and right and just mind-boggling decisions left. It's very frustrating to watch. So I understand why fans feel that this is the end of the world, because in the current moment it is. You know, you too. Baseball is beautiful in that you have it every single day, and if you have a good team, more times than not, your team is winning. Your team is performing. The Yankees haven't done that, and this is not just a one-year thing. This is a repeated problem that they have had where they are not able to... It's like they just don't know how to play baseball. Watching them night in and night out, like, you'd like to think, okay, this is rock bottom. And then the next game, they didn't have any hits again? Oh, okay, that's rock bottom. Oh, they didn't have any hits again? Oh, okay, that's rock bottom. And we're watching this year in and year out, and this pops up a lot. Pops up a lot. So I think that this is going to be, is this a sign that this Yankee team is not going to make the playoffs? No, I don't think that. But the Yankees' goal as a fan is never just simply to make the playoffs. It's to, we got to win one for a change. You know, 2009 is a long time ago, and you would think that being a good team basically every year since 2009 would build you up some reservoir of goodwill. It really doesn't, because you haven't won, and that's the goal. So for anybody who says, oh, Yankee fans are spoiled, any fan base who had a 15-year run where the team is good every single year, but they never win a championship, there's not a single fan base in any sport who would be satisfied with that, nor should they. You play the sport to see your team win a championship. And we can't win them all the time. I understand that. But you'd like to win them once in a while. And the Yankees haven't won one in a very long time. It's great to make the playoffs, but there's no pay. It's like a big tease. You want your team to finally cash in. And there's a lot of holes with this Yankee team that should be evident. Like, there's three separate issues that are happening with this team right now. The injured players, the underperforming players, but then there's three or four guys who are not very good. And they can, because of the injuries, I guess they're playing more often, all that type of stuff. But there's areas where this team needs to improve, and whether or not they have the desire to do so remains to be seen. Let's go out to, is it Yakov in Brooklyn? Yakov, next up on the Fan. Uh-oh. Yakov? Uh-oh. He fell into the Matrix. Oh, no. I hate when that happens. Yakov, give us a call back. Give us a call back. Maybe he was, he a robot? Maybe he was just a robot. Maybe that's just how he speaks in his language. I'm not sure. I think he's a person and he just got sucked into the Matrix. It's very disappointing when you get, I wonder if they have any heat domes in the Matrix. Joe is in Rockville Center. Joe, you are next up on the Fan.
3: Jordan, I enjoy the show.
0: Thank you.
3: I wanted to ask you, I'm watching the Yankee game like you were, and, you know, the Caballero bunt to get Spencer Jones at third, but when Oswaldo's coming up, I say it was obvious time to hit Goldschmidt.
0: Yes.
3: You know, like, what's the guy's a professional hitter. Like, I didn't think that, you know, you gave that stat earlier about being, it's easy to score from second with no outs and third with one out. And the only time I could think of a purpose to bunt him over was to use Goldschmidt in that spot. Like, there was no chance Cabrera was getting a hit there. I just thought, I know people are going to say, where was he going to play in the field if you hit him? But we're not even worried about going back.
0: Right.
3: You know?
0: But, like, you're hoping to win the game right there. Yeah, absolutely.
3: I mean, how can we win that game with Goldschmidt in the dugout? He's probably the best hitter besides Rice on the team right now.
0: Yeah. It makes you, like, it makes me wonder, like, is there black mold in the Yankee clubhouse? Is there a gas leak? It just feels like that there's something that is unexplainable with the Yankees. Like, they're just kind of in this mental fog. You gotta wake up. Like when I was a kid and, I was kind of just going through the motion. Like, waking up. You know, he'd yell with gritted teeth. Like, that's how Yankee fans are watching this team. They're watching it like my father back in the day. Waking up. What are you doing? And you'd waken up, especially if you're ever doing those times tables. Oh, my God, the amount of time that I had to do the times tables. Did anybody else get yelled at during math, having to learn the times table? What useless waste of my time. Had anybody had any idea? I'm not going to need the times tables. I don't need to know 7 times 4. I'll just pull out my phone and be able to answer it. Can you imagine if you were able to go back to, like, the 80s and just tell all the different things that kids were worried about and focused on and how completely pointless that was going to be? Times tables would have to be right up at the top of the list. 7 times 7. 49. All right. And then I would always have the stalling technique, because I hated math. And I always, my point was, I'm not going to need this. I knew even back then, I was not going to need this the technology was going to come to my rescue when I was older. But my parents were like, well, you need it right now to pass the test, dum-dum. And in fairness, they were right in that. But I knew that the technology would eventually save me anyway. But imagine you could tell, like, in the future, we're not going to have flying cars. We're off on that one. But we will have a little rectangle in your pocket that will basically be able to answer every question you have, including the times tables. Feels like that would be one that you would be, oh, this is awesome. All right, Yakov is back. He is in Brooklyn still. Hopefully he is out of the Matrix. Yakov, what's going on, pal?
4: Sean.
0: Hello?
4: Hello?
0: Yes, Yakov. Do you have something, Yakov? You want to talk about the Knicks?
4: Yes.
0: What would you like to say about the Knicks?
4: That I love listening to the Knicks.
0: All right, there you go, Yakov. He loves listening to the Knicks. I'm not sure. I know you're asking it as well as I am. I'm not sure. 888-808-1019 is the telephone number. Kelvin is on Long Island. Kelvin, what's going on, pal?
5: Yes, hi, sir. Good evening. Good afternoon. Good evening. How are you?
0: I'm good. Is it excellent afternoon on Long Island? Long Island, I know that traffic is very bad sometimes.
5: Evening.
0: It is kind of evening. Okay. I just wanted to make sure.
5: I just got to work.
0: Yes, I got
5: sir.
0: You.
5: Yeah, in reference to the Yankees.
0: Yes.
5: I'm referring to. Mm-hmm. Yeah, if you were the GM, what would be the first two moves you would make? That's my question.
0: Well,
5: thank you very much.
0: I don't. All right, he's already gone. Sometimes people just call up. Like, we can have a back and forth. You don't have to. There's not a time limit. Well, there's a time limit. Like, the show is over at midnight, but we got a lot of time till midnight. Here's the thing. You and I, as fans, don't know what's truly available. Like, we have ideas of what may be available, but a lot of times the best moves, the most impactful moves for any team in any sport is the guys, we didn't even know that guy was available. Whoa, that guy got traded? So, of the guys that are mentioned, if I'm the Yankees, I would be looking to make the most impactful moves of the names that I know are available. And I would be willing to give up whatever necessary to get those guys. So the first name that would come up, I think, of the most impactful guys that are probably available this year's trade deadline would be Tarek Skubal. That would be the first guy that I would be investigating. I know the pitching is a strength of the team when everybody's healthy. Where are you going to put Tarek Skubal? Don't worry, it will fix itself. And what that would be the first thing that I would think about doing. Yes, do you need a backup catcher or a right-handed hitting catcher? Sure. Would I love to be able to go get a third baseman who can field the position? That would be great. Would I like to improve the bullpen? Yes, of course. But I could do that by adding a starting pitcher, one as great as Tarek Skubal. And think about what that would allow the Yankees to do. A, they're probably going to do this anyway. You could move a couple of the guys from the rotation now into the bullpen, be it Weathers, be it Will Warren. You figure that. That's a you problem. Secondly, you don't have the need to focus on the bullpen as much if you have a starting pitcher like Tarek Skubal who can go deep into games, especially postseason games. And the other part of this is he's getting almost certainly traded somewhere. And where do you think is the most, if I said to you, where's Tarek Skubal going to wind up? He's going to get traded at this year's trade deadline. Where do you think he's going to go? I would think that the most likely scenario is the LA Dodgers. And if you're the Yankees, you're hoping to get to a World Series where the chances are you're going to face the Dodgers. So there's a lot of reasons why that's where the list should start. Now, I don't know that necessarily he's going to get moved. I don't know that for a fact. Maybe the Tigers say when the new CBA comes in, we're going to be able to sign him, so we're just going to keep him here. We don't see him. That would be where my pursuit of anything for the Yankees this trade deadline would start. Top of the list. Because there should be, I don't know that there is, but there should be a real pressure within the Yankee organization to win a World Series. Not just because the last one was 2009, but because whatever those rules are that are coming down the road in the new CBA, if there's a 2027 season, if it's 2028, those rules are almost certainly going to impact the Yankees more than other teams. Their greatest strength, their money, is going to be diminished. So you should be looking to put whatever's on the table now to finally win a World Series for the first time since 2009. 888-808-1019 is the telephone number. 888-808-1019. Coming up, more of your calls on the Knicks, the Yankees, the Mets. Lots to do as we take you up until midnight. It is Gordon Damer filling in for Tommy right here on The Fan.
6: 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The Yankees look to get back to their winning ways. 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The Giants and Jets gear up for camp. 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

0: the Mets, the Knicks, if you want to get in on that. A couple other things before we get back to the phones. One, this story, this saga that's been going on with this kid, the quarterback, Brendan Sorby, the one that got caught, basically gambling his face off. He came out the other day with a statement that made it seem like, you know what, I'm taking responsibility for my actions. I put myself in the position that I'm in, and I'm going to go and seek treatment on the issues that have led me down this road. And it makes it seem like, wow, that's a young man who's taking accountability. But the problem is, you can't claim you're taking accountability when all other avenues for you to avoid accountability have been removed. So maybe I got it wrong, but he was ruled ineligible to play college football. His appeal to play college football was denied. He wanted to join the NFL. That was taken away. The league says, no, there's not going to be any, the draft that they have, the supplemental draft. We're not going to have a supplemental draft this year. So he had no other avenue to pursue. Now, hopefully he does go and get treatment for what the gambling addiction that he clearly has and had. But it's kind of hard to put out a statement making it seem like, well, you know, I've realized I have a problem and I'm going to take accountability for my actions. When the only reason why you're taking accountability from your actions is because you have no other avenue to pursue. It's kind of laughable to make it out like, oh, this was my decision. It wasn't your decision. The decision was forced upon you from all the other avenues that you wanted to. You wanted to play college football. That was taken away. You think you could go to the NFL. That was taken away. And I'll be honest. If this kid is in the draft next year, I would be avoiding him like the play. I saw that it was floated with the Jets. Take a chance on this guy. He walks into the league. I don't see how the league could even allow the guy to play given the problems that he's had. And I get it gets into that kind of sticky area while the league's taking this gambling money. Yes, but they put rules in place that you are not allowed to gamble on the sport that you are playing. And that's exactly what he did when he was in college. Betting on his own team, though, in fact. So I hope that he is able to recover. Maybe somewhere down the road he gets a chance to play. But if I were an organization and I were a GM, when you pick a quarterback, you are risking your job on that guy being the guy. That guy would not be my guy. I'm not risking my job. If I got one shot to pick a franchise quarterback, that would not be the guy that I would be putting my fortunes attaching them to. Another thing that I've seen, I'm on TikTok all the time. I am addicted to TikTok. I cannot get, I am like, remember the scene in Scarface where Tony Montana is sitting at the big desk and he just drops his head into the big pile of yayo? That is me on my couch every night just scrolling through TikTok. I'm on that thing constantly. I'm addicted. I fully admit it. I'm not going to be like Brendan Sorsby. I'm taking accountability when I have no ability to do anything else. I'm admitting it openly right now. And what, there's two types of videos that I'm powerless to resist. And because I don't resist them, the algorithm just feeds me more of them. One of them is anybody getting pulled over for a traffic violation of any kind, especially the people who are, what is the term? Sovereign citizens. Have you seen any of these videos? I don't know who's telling them what. But they think that the police, when they pull you over, they have no authority over you. And they use all the same terms. No, I'm not driving a car. I'm just traveling. What? And they always have a giant stack of papers with them. And they think that the police have no... And the police, they know the game at this point. And you can hear the frustration. Oh, boy, I got another one of these sovereign citizens. Where are they getting this information that this works? Because I would tell them, go on TikTok. You guys are all over TikTok. That whole thing that you're doing, it doesn't work. I've seen it 1,000 times. It does not work. And every single time it's these, where are they getting this information? Because they're all getting it from the same place. They're all saying the same things. They're all pleading the same thing. You have no authority over me. I'm just traveling. I'm not driving a car. It's very, very weird. And you would think that wherever they're getting this information, they could check it out. They could Google, is this really true? And they would find out, nah, this is not going to hold up in a court of law. But they never do it. So at least I'm on TikTok. I know I'm not going to become a sovereign citizen because I realize it was not going to work. I watch the videos all the time. The other one that I'm powerless to resist is anything to do with guys who are going bald. So if it's a hair transplant, the guys that are going over to Turkey for the hair transplants and the whole process of that and growing the hair. If it's a toupee system, they don't call it toupees anymore. But the difference that a toupee makes on a guy. Now I'm starting to watch this guy who just does like a haircut. I don't know how he does it. But the guy is like basically bald. And he cuts the hair in a certain way where you get the guy looks like a different person. If this person committed a crime, the first person, the bald guy committed a crime in front of you, and then he went and did the hair thing, you talking to the sketch artist of what he looked like would not match what the guy looked like now. It's impossible to believe. And people are driving. I think the guy's in Oklahoma. People are driving from like all over the place to go and get this guy. What good does that do you? You're going to need a haircut again in another month. You're going to go drive back to Oklahoma? But I'm fascinated by it. All the different things that guys have to do with their hair, because it does make a big difference. It makes a huge difference. And the one that nobody, again, big idea guy, when you get to a certain age as a guy, that nose hair, man, it grows like you read about. If they could figure out a way to do that transplant of nose hair to the top of your head, you would start the week looking like Al Dukes. You'd end the week looking like Eddie Schizzeri. I mean, it would be unbelievable how you would look like Fabio by the end of the week. It's unbelievable how fast that nose hair grows, man. But I'm in that TikTok, and after the show tonight, I'll drive home. I'll be scrolling for a couple of, and sure enough, whatever kind of hairstyle they got going on, I finally moved off the horse hooves, and now I'm on to the haircuts. 888-808-1019 is the telephone number. Let's go back to the phone, shall we? Let's go out to Michael's in Glen Cove. Michael, next up on the Fan.
1: I want the catcher, Dingler, from the Tigers at the deadline. Austin Wells has got to go. He's got to go.
0: Well, look, I think Austin Wells is going to be here. I think that the Yankees probably, if you had to pick one thing that they almost certainly will do, it would be to add a right-handed catcher, a right-handed hitting catcher, or really, at this point, a left-handed, like, I just need somebody who could actually hit the ball every once in a while. So if he's lefty, if he's righty, if he's ambidextrous, I don't really care. But you got to be able to give me somebody who can give me a little bit of offense. That's the easy fix. And that's probably the one that you will, I would guess that you will get. And here's the thing. Like, he's calling about the Tigers catcher, somebody who's calling about the Cubs catcher, this guy's calling about the Rockies catcher. They're all better. They're all better. And I would say for Austin Wells, he's got from now until the trade deadline to get something figured out. And it's hard to believe that it could get much worse. It can't get really much worse. It would just be a continuation of being as bad as it is. Let's go out to Brian is in Jersey. Brian, next up on the Fan.
2: Hey, what's up? How are you?
0: I'm good, Brian. What you got?
2: Hey, so, yeah, listen, with regard to this the Mitchell Robinson shipping him off to the seas, you know, obviously we're indebted to him for his performances last season and what he brought to the team, that toughness and, mm-hmm. and offensive rebounding, obviously. But my concern, you know, and I'm glad, look, he got his bag. You know, he's now our number one op, but you know, and I think they're going to have to ratchet strap the roof of the garden back the first time he comes back when he comes. But my only fear is it's reminiscent of when the Yankees traded Boomer or David Wells to the Toronto Blue Jays after his efforts, and he came back to beat us six games that year.
0: Well, so you got Roger Clemens in that. I mean, that's a pretty
2: yeah,
0: good.
2: Well, but still, like, you know, it's like you're trading him to your own backyard. It's it gets a little nerve-wracking, but what's interesting to me is nobody's really talking about the re-signing of Diawara. I don't know if he actually put the pen to ink yet, but or the pen to paper yet. But I think the Diawara, holding him, he could play that. He could play that five. He's a stretch five. He's athletic. Kid can jump out of the gym. He could shoot well. I think look, although we're gonna miss him, and I don't want to say liability, but there was some concern obviously with him and his free throws, but I don't think the Knicks are less of a team now because of this. I think I'm really happy that they were able to retain my focus, obviously, Shamit, he's a great player. But my focus was just keeping this kid Diawara, man. This kid's a special kid, and he didn't get much run in the playoffs.
0: No.
2: I think he's gonna be a special player, and I'm so stoked for him and that they were able to retain him.
0: Well, look, Brian. At the end of the day, with Leon Rose, I opened the show with this tonight, and this will be my mantra of the offseason. In Leon, I trust. I'm almost like, you remember the end of Trading Places when Eddie Murphy is sitting on the bench? Looking good, feeling good. That's how Knicks fans should be approaching this offseason. With a nice drink in one hand and just sitting back on the beach and just allowing Leon Rose to do what he does. So, yeah, Knicks fans who are disappointed that Mitch left, I get it, right? He's a homegrown guy. You don't really have many homegrown guys on this team, and Mitch being the one that's been here the longest. You'll always remember Mitchell Robinson as being part of the team that finally guided the Knicks to a championship for the first time in forever, 53 years. But this is just part of pro sports, man. When you win a championship, there are always going to be pieces that are you're not able to bring every single thing back. And in the NBA case, because of the second apron, it wouldn't be smart. You would not be able to remain flexible like Leon Rose has been able to do here in building up this team by going into that second apron. What you'd essentially be saying is, okay, we're bringing back the same group. We're going to pay what we have to pay, but we're not going to really have the ability to improve this team like we would be able to do if we remain below. There's a reason why those rules are in place and why teams want to avoid them. There's only one team, I believe the Cavaliers were the only team that was over that second apron last year. Almost, it would be one thing if the Knicks were the only team that was good and didn't want to go into that second apron. That's not the case. And the way that the Knicks got themselves in trouble with James Dolan being the owner has been when you made impulsive decisions. And the impulsive decision in this case for the Knicks would be, hey, spend whatever it takes to bring back the same team. Leon Rose, I think, sees the error of that. And he knows he's going to be able to find pieces. He's found all the pieces that built up a championship roster and did it in a counterintuitive way. I think he'll be just fine this offseason replacing Mitchell Robinson, who Knicks fans will remember forever. Let's go out to John is in Atlanta. John, next up on the Fan.
3: I'm a massive Celtics fan.
0: Uh-huh.
3: And I just wanted to know what the Celtics were thinking when they traded Jaylen Brown, who was half the season he was MVP talk.
0: Mm-hmm.
3: He was

0: shows you how quickly things change and how you have to be able to remain flexible. You know, I'm sure when the Celtics thought, hey, we got Tatum and Brown, we just won a title, we're gonna be the team that kind of rules the East for the next few years. And look how quickly things change. Flexibility in the modern NBA is essential for when things go wrong on your side or when things pop up that might benefit you down the road. You got to remain flexible. You got to keep that flexibility so that you can strike, especially like someone like Leon Rose. 888-808-1019 is the telephone number. 888-808-1019. Coming up, more of your phone calls. We'll take you up until midnight. It is Gordon Damer filling in for Tommy right here on The Fan.
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something called the Future Cast. What is that? The Future Cast? The Past Cast? It's a forecast. Of course, it's going to be what's happening in the future. These weathermen, I got to tell you, they are just, they are scamming the system. Scamming. Just coming up with these terms. The heat dome. They got to come up with something that's a little scarier. The heat dome doesn't sound scary enough. Fire vortex. That would get people. Oh, my God. There's a fire vortex. No, it's just hot. It's just hot. That's all it is. And I always love when they tell you when it's super hot, like it's going to be for the next week. Check in on the elderly. Am I supposed to stop checking in on the elderly when it gets a little cool? Like when September comes, could I stop checking in on the elderly? Feels like you should just be doing that ordinarily, whether it's hot or not. 888-808-1019 is the telephone number, 888-808-1019. So we've talked a lot tonight about the Yankees. We've talked a lot about the Mets. And I got to be honest, you know who's a very interesting follow on Twitter? I don't actually follow him. It just pops up. Like, yeah, it always goes to that For You setting. I see Pedro Martinez a lot. And Pedro Martinez is a prime example. If Pedro Martinez knows more about baseball than you or I or everyone at the station all rolled into one. But for whatever reason, whatever platform he has, he just has decided he is not going to share that kind of information with us. He is just going to talk in platitudes that might maybe sound good to some people, but doesn't really mean anything. So Pedro tweeted out yesterday about the Mets. Mets could turn it around this season if they put the right pieces together. Pedro's hit on it. That he's got the plan to fix the Mets. The Mets could turn it around this season if they put the right pieces in place. Why didn't I think of that? Why hasn't David Stearns thought of that? He keeps putting the wrong pieces together. What he should do is put the right pieces together. Pedro has nailed it. And the first day, I always love the first answer. Ted Williams, Sandy Koufax, and Steve Nebraska. That would help. That would go a long way to fixing the Mets. The other thing that I've seen, I'm not sure if it's Pedro that tweeted this out earlier or if it was maybe it was the Eric Chavez thing. I'm not sure. But the idea that the Mets' problem ties to leadership, that they don't have an identity, that they just need more unity as a whole. And look, maybe those things are not, those are important for a baseball team, especially since you're together so much of the time. Think about how much time you got to be around each other. So it would be great if there is great leadership and the team has a great identity. But it's almost like when people talk about you have to build a winning culture. You got to build the right culture. You got to build the culture the right way. What does that mean? Well, I think what you really should be focused on and what David Stearns should be focused on is not so much about unity or leadership or identity or culture. It's about getting better players. That's where the Mets went wrong. It's a simple answer to say, but that's the problem. The Mets don't have enough good players. And while I could defend to a certain extent some of the moves that he made this offseason, even the ones that I could defend turned out wrong. So I would say, in the words of Pedro Martinez, don't do that anymore. That's a mistake. You probably shouldn't do that. You should get good players as opposed to bad players. Squeeze in a couple more calls here before we get

0: out of here. AJ is in Port Jefferson. AJ, what's going on, my man?
1: Hey, how's it going, man? Thank you for taking my call.
0: What you got?
1: So, you know, the best part of this Knicks run that we just witnessed was, for me as a Mets-Jet Knicks fan, was I didn't have to focus on the Mets. But now that that's over with and the party's done, you know, I'm really a disgruntled Mets fan right now. I've been a season ticket holder for a long time. After the way last year ended, I chose not to renew our package because I had such a sour taste in my mouth.
0: Mm-hmm.
1: And it's just gotten so much worse this year, where I feel like, whether I'm right or wrong, we'll see, that we've just been duped by this new ownership, and especially this guy Stearns he brought in. The thing that bothers me the most, Gordon, is that we're, as New Yorkers, one of the best parts of this fan base is seeing through the BS. It's just that when they make mistakes, dude, they double and triple down on it instead of coming out and taking accountability for it. And then when things we've seen in the past go right, this guy can't wait to go on Twitter and rub it in fans' faces and call fans out not being at the ballpark. You're building up the casino and everything around it. Who's going to go there with this product? It's a disgrace. It's a disgrace, and I can't even watch them right now. I don't even know where they can go from here, but it's disgusting. And I hope Steve Cohen's listening to it. I hope other fans come on here and share the same sentiment, because it's unwatchable, and he should be ashamed of himself.
0: Well, AJ, have no fear. I don't know that Steve Cohen's listening. I would love to be that to be the case. But Met fans, I don't know if you've listened to the station recently. They voiced that opinion. I think you did it very well, but it's a similar opinion that a lot of Met fans feel. And to think that we could be this deep into Steve Cohen's ownership and for us to have the worst season so far is kind of mind-boggling with all the money that has been spent. And at least you made the right call of not renewing those tickets. Look on the bright side there. All right, that's going to do it for me for tonight. If you did not hit us up on the phones, you can certainly find me on Twitter, on Instagram, on all the different social media platforms, at Gordon Damer. I will be back with you on Friday. I'm filling in for Boomer and Geo along with Jerry. So that will be fun, starting at 6 o'clock. Looking forward to that. Al Cintron is coming up next right here on The Fan.

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22: 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Got fleas behind the glass. I try to go home and sleep. And all hell breaks loose. Steve Cohen talks. Jaylen Brown gets traded to the hated Sixers. Huck Porty signs with the hated Sixers. Mitchell Robinson signs with the hated Celtics. The Yankees lose their seventh straight. Duvall stinks. So where do we go? Where do we start? Lots to talk about. I'm going to start with Mr. Steve Cohen, who met with Sherman, Joel Sherman, and John Heyman. I guess this is what he meant when he put out the tweet, "I'll be talking soon." It wasn't in a press conference. It was in a, you know, two-on-one handicap match. Did he know the questions beforehand? We don't know. But this is what Steve Cohen had to say. Talked about how David Stearns has 5 years, a five-year deal. He's halfway through it. And we're going to ride this out. Does he get any credit for 2024, which was pretty much not the roster he put together? 2025 was some of the guys he brought in, and then 2026 was pretty much his team. And it's gone downhill. Make the playoffs last game of the season. The following season failed the last game of the season. What was a slow death from June 13th? By the way, the Knicks won the championship on June 13th. And then this year, they're an embarrassment. At 36-51, 15 and a half games out of first place. Not 5.5, 15 and a half, and 2-8 in their last 10. That's horrendous baseball. Horrendous. One of the worst, if not the worst team in the league. And you look at the payroll, it makes it even worse. You bring in Polanco. Who's he played? 6 games? 7 games? Luis Robert Jr. got off to a great start. Remember the walk-off versus Pittsburgh? In the freezing cold? Seems like a long time ago. Freddy Peralta has stunk. 5-inning Freddy, if that. It's not what I expected from Freddy Peralta. Not at all. Might as well have Tyler McGill pitch. And that might be an insult to Tyler McGill. Marcus Semien. He's out 4 to 6 weeks. Mark Vientos. Playing out of position. First, third. He can't play any position. And he can't hit. He stinks. Brett Beatty. Let's put him in the outfield. He stinks. One failure after another, after another, after another. Now, I know that we like the kids in AJ Ewing and Carson Benj. I know most Met fans like the signing of Juan Soto. Could be because we took him from the Yankees. It just could be because the kind of baseball play is. Probably a little both. But this has just been bad baseball. Francisco Lindor injured. Unfortunately, that was a huge loss for this team. But he can't pitch because the pitching stinks. The starting pitching stinks. Luke Weaver's been fantastic. Devin Williams since April, fantastic. The bullpen hasn't been the problem. Where the Mets failed this season, where the Phillies did not, is when they were both sitting at 9-19. 9-19, when a lot of Mets fans wanted Mendoza gone after last season because he saw the warts on his managerial skills. Now, I can't stand the manager who manages for the next game rather than the game that's going on right now. At that moment. And I found it fascinating that Andy Green in his press conference said, we're going to focus on winning the game at hand. And we'll worry about tomorrow, tomorrow. That's something I've always felt. Buccaneers do the same thing. You're playing the game on Friday, but you're thinking about Saturday and Sunday. Why? Win the game in front of you. You have a chance to win that game. You don't know what's going to happen Saturday. You might get blown out 10-0 in the first inning. Then you blew away Friday's game. You threw that down the dumpster. Mendoza did that a lot too. At 9-19, they should have fired him. It was a continuation of last season. But the Mets didn't fire Carlos Mendoza at 9-19. Instead, they stuck with him. Now, we all love loyalty, but there's also loyalty to a fault. The team was stinking out the gates. Phillies 9-19, you're 9-19. What do the Phillies do? They fire their manager and put Don Mattingly to manage the Phillies. And you see what's going on with the Phillies. 2.5 games out of first place. They're 7-3 in their last 10. The Braves are 3-7 in their last 10. There you go. The Phillies are right on the Braves' tail. It also helps when you get Zach Wheeler back. An ace. A real ace. That also helps. Also helps when you have Kyle Schwarber, who's got 9,000 home runs before the All-Star break. But the Mets didn't fire Mendoza at 9-19. They stuck with him. And it was just the same losing baseball. Where the bottom was 6 errors in a game. 6 in one game. You get an error, you get an error, you get an error, we all get an error. 6 in a game. Embarrassing. And then you start to feel pity for the guy after these, you know, after these games, the post-game press conferences. He ran out of things to say. He ran out of things to say a long time ago when it came to losing. I've talked about it before. It was like copy and paste in a press conference. The same things over and over. We got the talent. You know, the guys, the back of the baseball cards. We just got to play better. We got to pitch better. We got to run better. We got to throw better. We got to look better. Everything's got to be better. And it hasn't. It hasn't. And I don't blame Mets fans for being pissed off. I'm pissed off a lot about a lot of things. But for this season, I understand you being pissed off. It's been a disaster. Most of us thought, hey, you know, you got Freddy Peralta. Pinch is going to get a crack at this. Polanco's a good player. I don't know about him playing first, but he's a good player. Luis Robert Jr., hey, if he can stay healthy, 40, 50 stolen bases, catch, you know, put a play option, a team option, I should say. Maybe he coming to New York, changes scenery out of the losing White Sox organization. Losing White Sox, they're in first place. Everything that can go wrong has gone wrong for this 2026 Met team. Hitting, can't pitch. Pitching, can't hit. Can't hit, can't pitch. Can't field. Can't stay healthy. Can't manage. Can't put together a competent roster. It's frustrating. I'm a diehard Met fan. It's frustrating. And from April all the way to June 13th, I thanked God for the New York Knicks. Thanked God for the New York Knicks. Because baseball was on a back burner to me. I looked. The Knicks weren't playing. I watched. If the Knicks were playing, I caught up. What was I, 1,000% locked in on the Mets with the Knicks run? Hell no. Now, if you're a Met, Jet, Nets fan, Evan Roberts, well, you had nothing to look forward to. And a season ticket holder at that. Losing money. Losing a lot of money. Because who the hell wants to pay to go see this crap at Citi Field? At face value, no one. No one wants to pay for this. It's been embarrassing. And it sucks that we don't have a baseball season right now. It's dead. I'm not going to sugarcoat it. The season's been a disaster. Did you think Freddy Peralta was going to pitch like this in New York? No, I didn't. Did I think he was going to have the season he had the year before? No. But I didn't think he was going to be this bad. Now, Nolan McClain's previous start was good. The one before that, 6 runs to the Cubs. He's still a rookie. David Peterson. He continued to stink from the second half of the season into this season. He's a Cub now. In a pennant race. Sucking gets you rewarded. Kodai Senga. Great first half. Gets injured. And has absolutely stunk the rest of the way. Sean Manaea. We loved him in 2024. Loved him. 2025, injured most of the season. 2026, comes back. He's pitching openers, coming out the pen for an inning. He's been much better, but if only he would have been good from the start of the season, who the hell knows? Would we be 15 games on the 500 or 8 games on the 500? But it's just been a nightmare. It's unwatchable. Now I turn it on. The Yankee game started at 140. Another disaster, 7 straight losses, the New York Yankees, who are also missing a lot of players. And the captain spoke, Aaron Judge. He pretty much said what I said yesterday. That the team's lacking focus. And the energy's not there. Whose fault is that? The players, the manager, or both? The manager has to get the players ready, have the players ready. And then the manager has to make decisions. And he was making all the right decisions in yesterday's game. And Carmelo Duvall comes in the game. And you just knew what was going to happen. You just knew. Bases loaded. I would have bet the farm that he was going to walk in the go-ahead run. And what happened? 3-2 pitch. Ball four. And then what sums up the Yankees' seven-game losing streak as they were swept by the Red Sox and swept by the Tigers? Both teams with records. Red Sox are now 37-48, and the Tigers are now 38-49. Both stinking it up 11 games under 500. The following guy comes to the plate. Base hit. Dominguez throws the ball. Or Caballero throws the ball. Excuse me. Throws it. Run scores to Austin Wells. Austin Wells throws the ball over Volpe's head, who's batting two for his last 9,000 himself. Ball goes over his head, and everyone scores, and the game's over. Yankees lose seven in a row. The seventh game in a row. New York baseball stinks. Most of us are Knicks fans, and you know whether you're for the Yankees or the Mets, we can thank God for the Knicks. Do we miss the Knicks now? Can we fast forward to opening night, banner night, to see who's on the other side we're playing? We get our rings and we shove it in their faces, because right now the Yankees stink and the Mets are worse. Both stink. Aaron Boone's seat is super hot from the fans. I don't know from the organization. But it's been a cluster, you know what, for both teams. Both teams. And as a Mets fan, I'm tired of watching this crap. And as a Yankee fan, even though, you know, you're going to the playoffs, the American League stinks, you're going to the playoffs, are you tired of watching this crap too? Let me know what you think. 888-808-1019. Al Cintron on the Fan. 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

0: 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Please just yelling at me during the break. He's raising his voice at me. Now, I do have a Latino temper, but I did it. I didn't yell back. You know, I was upset about a question that was asked to Steve Cohen. I didn't like his answer. His answer was, the question was, what was the question again? They asked him about the organization and life and everything. And he said, my life is great except for one thing, and that's the Mets. And as a Mets fan, and if I was a season ticket holder, I don't give a rat's ass how great your life is. I'm a Mets fan. I spent my money on your product, and your product stinks. And you have this smirk on your face when you say that. So I had a problem with that. And then Fleegs, like I'm a third grader, reprimands me like I
1: see, I don't think I raised my voice. Like I disagree
0: with
1: you.
0: Like I peed the bed. And now mom's going to change. Dad's going to change the sheets.
1: I think you just didn't like, because usually we agree. I just think you don't like that I disagreed. I said, listen, he's a billionaire. Their lives are great. No matter what, the Mets, and I think he cares. Like, I'm not saying he doesn't. Like, when they say, like, it's the only thing in life going wrong, like, we have problems. They have small nuisances.
0: I understand. I just didn't like that answer.
1: But he asked, like, this, my point to you was.
0: Yeah, I want
1: to
0: find the question again. Maybe I heard that wrong, but I just didn't like the answer. I was on the way in. His facial expression, the way he said it.
1: I didn't see his facial expression. I heard the clip, but people wanted him to speak. Mets fans cried. He's got to speak. He answered a question. Did you want him to lie to you? Did you want him to, you know, pull a David Stearns or what these other guys do and not answer the question? This is like, if you asked for something and you got it.
0: I want to hear the question again. And if he was asked about his life, I would have said, listen, nobody right now cares about my life. It's about the Mets. And right now, the Mets are a bad thing in my life right now. What's going on with the organization? I would accept it that. Now, yeah, my life is great right now, except for one thing, the Mets. That's it. So Taz, he said he's not going to be a Mets fan anymore. He's done with the Mets. He got killed for saying that.
1: I mean, all these morons, they can, like, you rooted for an organization that made a commitment to never trying to win for 30 years. I get the move Steve Cohen made hasn't all worked. Like, if you can't root for this team, like, trying to clean up the mess, the Wilpons used to give you the middle finger, take a dump on you every year, and then just say, enjoy it. This is not that.
0: I did what Fleek said, the middle finger, but I'm showing him I have a huge bandage on my middle finger. Sliced this bad boy open before I came in.
1: Yeah, dude, that's big.
0: I know. It was bleeding nonstop.
1: Like, to describe for the audience, like, that's covering most of your finger.
0: Yeah, pretty much.
1: It's like, tip all the way down to, like, the knuckle.
0: Yeah, not an OG tip. It's the tip of my finger, the middle finger. I sliced it bad on the razor. I grabbed the razor the wrong way, and I went against it. Sliced. I'm in the shower. The blood's everywhere.
1: Is it, like, razor, like, to
0: razor,
1: shave?
0: Razor, like, razor. Yeah, I was taking care of my, you know, parts, and I... Yep. So, I'm not giving you a finger.
1: Yeah, maybe you are a third grader.
0: No. I grabbed the razor. The wrong way. I had two things in my hand.
1: Yeah, they have handles for a reason.
0: Yeah, I know. Thanks. See? Dad's yelling at me right now.
1: I shaved today. Look at my hands. Perfect.
0: Yeah, I know. Well, I can't show the audience. You know, I get in trouble with the camera here, but I shaved. I'm clean now, too. I just grabbed it the wrong way.
1: Yeah, I'm showing you my hands, not because that's where I shaved, because I held the razor and didn't cut myself.
0: Hey. This now I really mean the finger. What,
1: you thought I was showing you that I shaved my hands?
0: I don't know what you meant right now. Listen, I thought I was going to get some...
1: I'm hairy in a lot of places. The palms of my hands, not one of them.
0: Oh, come on, man. You know what they say about hairy palms, right? Look it up. It's an 80s
1: thing. No, because actually, I mean, thankfully, I don't think I've actually ever met somebody with hairy palms.
0: No, but there was a thing if your palms
1: hairy,
0: are hairy.
1: Back of the hand, yes.
0: There's a thing when you're a kid, kids joke with each other, if you got hairy palms, yeah?
1: Is this something I can Google on a work computer, or do I have to use my phone?
0: Your phone. You're going to have to use your phone. I don't want you to get fired because... You know, Theo Al said, hey, look it up on the computer. You'll get fired. So, 888-808-101. Let's go to Rick in Jersey City. You're first on the fan.
2: Hey, how are you?
0: What's up, Rick?
2: Thank you for taking my call.
0: My pleasure.
2: What's happening to you? I'm so happy for the Knicks, and I'm so glad for the World Cup. I'm so glad that the final game is going to be played here in Jersey, New York. I want to speak specifically about the Yankees. Aaron Judge and... Carlos Dayton need to get back on the field. They're messing around. They need to be back on the field. We need them. We need them. We need them. and they're messing around. You understand what I'm saying?
0: I know what you're saying, Rick. I know what you're saying.
2: I mean, those guys need to get back on the field, and they need to start playing.
0: But
2: they
0: Rick,
2: need to start playing.
0: He's not 100%. Aaron Judge is not 100%.
2: I don't care about his bone bruise. He can work through it. Hold on a second.
0: Guy has what? He's not ready. And if he comes back too soon, and then let's say he gets injured again, forget the playoffs. You're not even going to make it out the first round.
2: And we need Stanton too. Well, we need both of those guys.
0: I know.
2: The Jewish Swoon thing is, forget about it. It's over. We need those guys. They need to get back on the field and start playing.
0: No, I understand, Rick. You're frustrated. Yankee fans are frustrated. Cody Bellinger is 1-for-23. Austin Wells is 0-for-6,050. Anthony Volpe's 2-for-10,000. It's bad baseball. Bronx and Queens. It's bad baseball. Both teams stink. There's no other way to spin it. One has the advantage of being in a crappy league, the Yankees, and the other one just in a league with 10, 11 teams over 500 stinks as well. Getting their ass kicked. Let's go to Mike and Courtland on the Fan.
3: What's up, Al? How you doing, buddy?
0: What's up, Mike?
3: A couple of things on the Mets, and let me give you a possible trade for the Yankees.
0: Sure.
3: As a Mets fan, I hope they lose every game the rest of the season. When they lost 12 in a row, I was hoping it was going to be 100 in a row. 18 months ago, we signed Soto to $750 million. That's only 18 months ago. Look at this team now. I mean, look at the Dodgers. They signed Ohtani. They signed this guy. They signed neither. Because in baseball, one guy does not make a team. There was no plan. Okay, good. You got Soto. What else did you do? Did nothing. They sat there.
0: But they brought in Clay Holmes. Clay Holmes, who's been great as a starting pitcher. He's been great. You know, last year they were 45-24 after 69 games. Everything was going peachy, and then the wheels fell off.
3: Stearns obviously wasn't an Alonso fan, but isn't a GM supposed to be like a chess player? Aren't they supposed to see a couple of moves ahead?
0: Well, they don't even have a GM. They don't even have a GM.
3: You're right. But, okay, I don't like Alonso. I'm not going to sign him. What was your plan after if you're not going to sign him? They had none. They had no plan to replace his production. Your plan was a last-minute Polanco signing. Then let's just sign Bichette for no reason, whatever. And, you know, and we got these guys are injured. This team is so bad that you can't even trade your way out of it. The only way you could get out of this is to sign big agents at every position that you have a hole in, which is just about the whole field.
0: Well, Mike,
3: okay? What else are you going to do?
0: Well, Mike, thanks for the call. If you want to fix the pitching problem, sign Scooble. It fixes everything. Then you can put your rotation together. Scooble, then McClain, however you want to do it. Bring back Holmes. Like I've agreed with Fleas. I would be negotiating with Holmes right now to bring him back. Peralta, see you later. I don't want him back. I don't. You know how Kodai Senga, 0-2, then it's 1-2, 2-2, 3-2. It's like watching Kodai Senga, except the Dominican version. I can't watch him pitch. And I love Freddy Peralta, Milwaukee. His passion, his energy, his positive energy that oozes off of him. Before this, the season started, spring training, you know, he talked about having guys over his house, you know, camaraderie and all this stuff. He's been terrible. He's been a huge disappointment as a Met. Did anybody see that? No. As far as signing Polanco last minute, well, they signed them a couple days later after the Pete thing. And I love the Polanco signing. To play first? No. To DH? Yes. Not healthy. Did I love the Robert Jr. for Acuna trade? Yes. Did we all love it the first month of the season? Yeah. He was their best player. And then, injured. We have a signing right now. I love the Bo Bichette signing. I truly, truly did. We'd rather have Kyle Tucker. You see what he's doing in L.A.? In New York, you think Kyle Tucker being bad in L.A. is bad? He'd be worse in New York. And Bo Bichette's been great in June. Now it's July. We'll see what happens. Do the Mets dangle him out there and hope a team takes him knowing he's going to opt out? And Bo Bichette has held himself accountable. Remember when the fans booed him? He said, I'm surprised it took that long. How can you not respect him? Slow start. He was great in June. We'll see what happens in July and if he's on the team at the end of July. So I had no problem with the Bo Bichette signing. Especially that we took it away for the Phillies. Remember that? Mets fans were gloating. We were all gloating about that too. Let's go to David in Five Towns. You're on the fan.
4: Yo, I'll ask him a question in a second. Just want to say, love the show. Listen like every day.
0: Thank you.
4: I wanted to ask, do you think the Yankees should re-sign, whatever, extend Jazz Chisholm? And why do you think so? Or why not?
0: I think he brings a dynamic to this Yankee team that's much needed. The Yankee team is boring. Jazz gives it a little life. Unfortunately, he put his foot in his mouth by doing the 50-50 thing, which I think rubbed a lot of people the wrong way. I don't know if they bring him back and extend him. I don't know. I don't know what the plan is. Like, Lombard Jr. is here. Where does he play? Short, do you move Volpe to second, or do you go get another second baseman and get rid of Volpe? We don't know what's going to go on with that. But I love Jazz Chisholm. I know he rubs people the wrong way, but baseball needs characters, and he's one of them.
4: Yeah, I love his energy, no?
0: Yeah, so do I. I mean, people, all the tradition of the Yankees. Well, when they let him grow beards, that was the end of the tradition. Get over it.
4: Yeah, good call. Thanks, and just want to say you're way better than Tommy.
0: Oh, no, thanks, David. I love Tommy. Me and Tommy have two different styles. Well, but we love the Knicks. He's more positive about the Mets than I am. I can't with the Mets. And I was up there being positive with the Mets. I can't be positive about the Mets right now. I can't. And if Tom ends up being right about the Mets, they turn this around. I will bow. You hear me right now, 12:34. I will bow down and say, man, you nailed that one. But I'm not going to take shots at other people. That's not me. Everybody's welcomed me with open arms. I will never do that. Let's go to Robbie in Phoenix. You're on the fan.
5: Yes. Here's what needs to be dealt with the Yankees.
0: Good.
5: Fire Aaron Boone tomorrow. It's the day off. Aaron Boone should have had Goldschmidt bat in that spot. Aaron Boone is clueless. He doesn't know what he's doing. You're a Mets fan, right? And I'm not saying this to be funny. Mickey Callaway is a better manager than Aaron Boone.
0: Well, he's also, he's done some things in his...
5: No, I know, but I'm talking X and O's.
0: Let me ask you
5: Aaron
0: this.
5: Boone
0: let me ask you this, Robbie.
5: Moron.
0: I know. Hold on, Robbie. I love when fans call in and say, fire this guy. You want to fire Aaron Boone. Who are you putting in the spot right
5: tomorrow,
0: now?
5: Tomorrow.
0: All right, who's going to be the manager?
5: Go with the second in command, Brad
0: Ausmus.
5: Go with him. Make a phone call to either Girardi.
0: No.
5: Or Buck.
0: No.
5: For next year. Fire Aaron Boone. He's a clown. He's a terrible manager. They need to fire him now. They will not make the playoffs with Aaron Boone. Aaron Boone will be embarrassed by Kevin Cash next week.
0: That is a big series, Robbie, next week. Big four-game series. The Yankees, in the worst way, need to sweep the Twins. In the worst way. You cannot lose 2 out of 3 to the Twins or get swept and go play Tampa, who's going to see blood in the water. Then to smell the blood in the water. Whatever the hell the saying is. Now, I know you might not like who I'm going to say for the Yankees if for next season, but he used to be on your bench. He was fired by the Phillies. Rob Thompson to the Yankees. I've heard many people on these airwaves say, Rob Thompson, bring Rob Thompson, bring Rob Thompson, blah, blah, blah. Why'd they keep Rob Thompson? Well, they're going to have an opportunity to do it. If the Yankees fail and don't make the World Series or win the World Series, and when Aaron Judge says the team doesn't have the energy lack of focus. To me, that's a shot at the manager. That's a shot at Aaron Boone. And it also, they're going to talk to certain players and groups and blah, blah, blah. Who are you talking to? Why not just say it in front of everyone? Why selective people? Go up there and speak to everyone. Hold your team meeting, which sometimes is overrated. Ask the Mets, because it's been good and it's been bad when they've done their, you know, behind closed door player meetings. But that's a shot at Aaron Boone that the team lacks focus and energy. Seven in a row, historically bad for the Yankees. Let's go to Mike. You're on the Fan.
6: Hey, what's up, Al?
0: What's up, Mike?
6: I love when you're on the airwaves. I'll be honest with you, I'm going to take exception with Cohen, but for a different reason. Earlier in the offseason, he did something that I think really undermined the Mets' chemistry, something they had really strong in 24. When you tell someone like Lindor, indirectly, there'll be no team captain, you're basically indirectly saying, this is Juan Soto's team. Baseball is a sport unlike any other in that these guys cohabitate. These guys are basically living together for 8-9 months. You had a great leader in Lindor.
0: Yep.
6: Someone who really embodies the, you know, B-A-L-L-S that it takes to play in New York.
0: Balls!
6: He wants to be a leader. He wants to be, he wants every big at bat. He wants every pressure moment. Juan Soto, in my opinion, is a better hitter than Lindor. That's not a debate. But the game of baseball is more than four at-bats. The game of baseball is so much intangible to it that you can't even put a metric on that. Someone like Stearns who wants to put a metric on everything. When you undercut someone like that, you're basically putting the team in disarray. I did not like what Cohen did. I did not like the way Cohen just established he's going to let Stearns run the five-year length of his contract out. That's not a good business move. A good businessman makes everyone comfortably uncomfortable and tells them you're only as good as your last evaluation. To tell Stearns what he's done in his tenure as the Mets GM is acceptable, as with 15, 16 games under 500, to me, is laughable. When this guy says his biggest problem in life is only the Mets, I hope he's saying that in the mirror. He created this problem. I don't know where you go forward, honestly, if you're a Mets fan. I was at that game when they gave up the six errors. They made the six errors. There could have been an eight errors easily.
0: Well, if you combine the next game, that's eight errors total.
6: Yeah, and I'll be honest with you, you preached run prevention. You got rid of Pete Alonso, which, okay, 100%. I understand you want run prevention. The National League has a DH. How do you not work Pete Alonso either better as a defensive first baseman or transition him slowly as a DH?
0: Well, I don't think he wanted to do the DH thing, Mike. He wanted to play every day. He takes part in that. And I understand, I understand
6: absolutely.
0: That. I understand that part.
6: Absolutely.
0: Yeah.
6: Absolutely. But then you go and you sign guys and you play them out of position.
0: Yep.
6: Bo Bichette is playing third base. Does not have the arm. He does not have the range. He would have been a much better signing if you had said, hey, we're going to dump Nimmo's contract, get another player, and sign Bichette to play second. Give Beatty his position to play third base, which he was drafted out of high school as a third baseman. I could have understood that more. Instead, you signed essentially three middle infielders and you made them corner infielders and DHs. This makes no sense. If you knew Benj and Ewing are in the farm system, again, this is something they're supposed to be privy to better than us.
0: Mm-hmm.
6: If you knew Benj and Ewing were in the farm system, of course you're going to move Nimmo because you can't play four men in a three-man outfield. You don't dump Pete Alonso at that point. You need Pete Alonso as the meat and potatoes to stack with Lindor and Soto and bring along Ewing and Benj, and hopefully a development comes with Alvarez. You don't get rid of a guy that puts up 35 to 45 home runs a year in lieu of run prevention. It made no sense to me, Al, at all.
0: No,
6: and then on top of that...
0: Yeah, but real quick.
6: Yeah, and then on top of that, the cutting of Lindor's legs totally emasculated that team, and I'll hang up and listen, but I think that's where the team started to go downhill. Baseball needs a leader, and when the owner is telling you that this is not your leader, guys start to really wonder who's in charge of the ship. But I love your show, Al.
0: Thanks, Mike. I appreciate you. I'll answer that, all of that, after the break. 888-808-1019. I'll send you on the Fan back after this.
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0: 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Like I mentioned to start the show, the Yankees have now lost 7 straight. They lose an extra inning to the Detroit Tigers, get swept by the Detroit Tigers by a final score of 6-2. Will Warren, 7 strikeouts, through 5 in the third innings. Carmelo Duvall comes in the game with the ghost runner, 1 inning, 3 walks, 2 earned runs, 1 hit. That dude stinks. And the Yankees now welcome in the Minnesota Twins before they have a 4-game set after the 4th of July weekend versus the first-place Tampa Bay Rays. 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Let's go to Justin in Floyd Park. You're on the fan.
1: Unlucky 7, Al.
0: Ugh.
1: This team just finds ways to

0: great Aaron Boone, great manager of that bullpen. What in his right mind said, hey, let me bring in Duvall in that spot, Al? I mean, my God, they have nobody.
1: It's unbelievable. First of all, he stinks when there's no one on base, but you bring him in with a ghost run on base.
0: Unbelievable. I have no words for this team. Okay, the only good thing is usually the medicine is the Minnesota Twins. You know, they usually rock that team. So it usually gets the Yankees healthy. We'll see.
1: Yeah, what's their record versus the Twins? I think it's like 201.
0: Yeah, I mean, it's very good. But the Rays are for real. Okay, everyone thought, oh, after the Yankees had that lead on them and the Rays were sputtering a little bit, they're back now in first place. And they got five, six in the loss column now?
1: Five.
0: Yeah, not good.
1: The reverse, they're 8-2 in their last 10. Yanks 2-8 in their last 10.
0: Yeah, not good, Al. And tough day losing Mitch, but the worst part is him going to the Celtics, Al.
1: I think that's
0: the
1: story. Then,
0: the Celtics trading Jaylen Brown to the Sixers?
1: Yep.
0: Wow, and you heard what Jaylen Brown said about the Sixers, right, Al?
1: No, I didn't miss that. What'd he say?
0: So he does this like little thing, Twitch, you know, like
1: he
0: streams. Video games.
1: I know that. He does that, yeah.
0: He says they are the worst fan base. This is when he was still on the Celtics. He said this. Worst fan base, you know, hates them. Worst in New York. And now he's going to play there. And now all these Sixer fans are giddy, thinking this guy's their hero. First of all, last I checked, he wanted to be the man. I know Maxey's, you know, is a great player, and he'll probably, you know, give to Brown. But, I mean, how is him and Embiid going to get along?
1: Is Embiid even going to be on the court? Like, I saw this stupid tweet. Look at this big four. I'm like, can we stop with this big four?
0: He never plays more than 50 games.
1: 50? You're being polite.
0: Yeah, well, I'm being polite, of course.
1: And then you got VJ Edgecombe. All of a sudden, he's a part of a big four.
0: He just got his feet wet in the NBA. Let's relax.
1: He got cooked by Jalen Brunson in the playoffs.
0: Yeah, I mean, come on. And not that I love Paul George. Paul George played very well for them. If it wasn't for Paul George, they wouldn't have beat the Celtics.
1: Well, prescription P.
0: Yes. I honestly don't know what the Celtics are doing. I don't know what they're doing. Celtics.
1: No one knows. My friend's a Celtic fan, so he texted me early after the Mitchell Robinson sign. Yeah. Like, welcome to the dark side. And I said, enjoy him not playing back to bags and get Hackamich.
0: And yeah, he's always injured. And listen, he was perfect for us. But Al, I don't know, man. I don't know if he's going to be able to be their guy. Listen, he plays hard, plays good defense.
1: Course. Yeah.
0: You know, he knows our system. We'll see. But things will change. Now, Al, you said you had a question for me.
1: Oh, yeah. Have you seen the Buffalo Bills ticket prices in the new stadium?
0: Oh, my God.
1: There you go.
0: Yeah, I told you I'm going opening day.
1: You want to give me how much?
0: I told you how many shekels I laid down, didn't I?
1: No.
0: So, not the greatest seats, but there, 700, Al.
1: That's the number I had, 700 to get in the building.
0: And you know, my wife wants to, she's being nice. She wants to do the Thanksgiving up there, Al. Those tickets against Mr. Mahomes.
1: Oh, forget it.
0: Guess how much those are going for?
1: Those are four figures easy.
0: Dude, like $895, Al. And you know what the worst part is, Al? You, me, all these New Yorkers are paying for that stadium because the billionaire couldn't front the bill.
1: Pagula?
0: Yeah. We're all paying that bill, Al.
1: I'm not even a Bills fan.
0: I know. Who's my uncle? The waits the Bills. Yeah, he's paying that bill too, Uncle, so enjoy that.
1: Oh, yeah, the ticket price. I saw that story. I said, holy.
0: Yep. Oh, it's bad, Al. But, that's how many shekels I weigh for that one. But, Al, you know, listen, I don't know. This is why I told you early on. How many wins did I say for the Yankees? What did I say, 86?
1: Oh, I have to find. I'll have that.
0: I'm telling you, man. The way they're going right now, and I don't know when Judge is coming back. I know Max Fried is throwing, which will help.
1: Yep.
0: But now they can't pitch.
1: Grisham will be back Friday. Are you excited? Grisham should be back Friday.
0: Yeah, well, that's good, too. Because this Spencer Jones, mother. Oh, terrible. Terrible. Unbelievable, Al. I don't know. Hopefully, they'll get their medicine with Minnesota. But then, they got to play Tampa, which is a house of horrors, Al.
1: Well, Justin, welcome to Met fans world. This is what it feels like to be losing all the damn time.
0: Oh, yeah. This is why my expectations were not high, even though the American League is a joke.
1: Yeah, it is. It is.
0: Are you on this weekend, Al?
1: I'm on after the Yankee game on Friday into the 4th of July, so after the post game till 2 a.m.
0: That is my anniversary. I will try to call you out.
1: Well, happy anniversary, Justin. Yeah. If I don't hear from you, brother. Enjoy.
0: 17 years, man.
1: 17 years. What are the plans? You got a suite plan? You got a dinner?
0: Oh, yeah, we got it. And, you know, I always take her to the, she loves a, the melting pot. That's her thing, Al.
1: Okay.
0: So, and then, you know, take care of some business, Al.
1: Ah,
0: as you know, Woodhaven style, baby. All the love, baby.
1: Have fun, man. Enjoy
0: your
1: anniversary, brother.
0: I'll talk to you.
1: You got it. Yes. Yes. That's what's going to be said on the anniversary night. Let's go to Joe Huntington, you're on the Fan.
2: Hey, Al.
1: What's up, Joe?
2: Hey, I love your show. I'm just so disgusted with these baseball, with the Mets and the Yankees.
1: Let it out!
2: It seems like the Knicks are months away that they won.
1: I know, it does feel like a long time ago.
2: It does, right?
1: It does.
2: And now I'm going to wait for the Jets? Oh, I'm going to be dead soon.
1: No, hold on, Joe. We don't need that to happen. Hold on a second, Joe. We don't need the ambulance showing up somewhere in Huntington picking up you off the floor and putting you on a gurney because of the Jets. Take it easy with that.
2: I listen to you all the time. I really like your show.
1: Well, thank you for that, Joe. And
2: yes.
1: I think you're going to be pleasantly surprised by the Jets.
2: But
1: this season.
2: I wouldn't cut myself for the Mets, that's for sure.
1: Well, my dad, Mets fan because of my dad. I was able to see one World Series championship. I'm hoping to see another one.
2: I've seen the 1969 World Series front row. No lie.
1: Look at you. Good for you.
2: And I was third from the Met dugout. I wanted to get the first base, but they had it tied. Back then, it ain't where you pull it up. They had it tied. And
1: they saw you coming.
2: The guys in the barbershop told me I can't go over. My father would kill me.
1: Well, Joe, thanks for the call and the support, brother. I appreciate you. Thank you. Now, we have the clip. Here's what Steve Cohen had to say, and I'll answer the Lindor stuff and the Bichette stuff for the previous segment. I'll answer it in a minute. Here's what Steve Cohen had to say about David Stearns.
3: Listen, I mean, I'm going forward with David as our leader. And listen, there's no guarantees in anything. Okay, I'm going to evaluate this as we go along. And listen, David knows that it hasn't worked out the way he thought it would work out, the way I thought it would work out. He'd be the first one to admit that he's made some mistakes. And this is a guy who's reflective. You know, what am I looking for? I'm looking for someone when things are going great, hey, it's easy. When things aren't going great, you know, are you reflective? Are you adaptable? Are you flexible? I believe David is, and I hear it. And so that encourages me that it's not just my way being a very orthodox approach.
1: That's what he said when it came to David Stearns. He's going to evaluate things along the way. He also mentioned about it's a 5-year deal. He's going to let it run its course. And in the fifth year, everything's in play if it's still failing. The one thing I didn't like, and this is the next clip coming up, is the fact that he rehashed last year's story, but he was asked about it. And here's what he had to say about Soto Lindor.
3: Yeah, I don't see them going anywhere. Okay. And frankly, I think that's a story that was last year's story. And that I actually am told and believe strongly that these guys are getting along much better. And so I just don't see that as an issue anymore. And, listen, I'm lucky enough to have two high quality players like that. And, you know, with the elimination of, you know, whatever issues they were last year, I mean, I'm thrilled that they're on the team.
1: So he verified what I put out first. Yeah, I'm sticking my chest out with that. And I wish I was wrong about the Lindor and Soto not getting along. And I caught flack for that. And then 2 days later, somebody else puts it out and then they praised. So that's how it goes. But I don't like the fact that he brought it up again and they get along better. How about not saying that? Just be quick about it. That was last year. Everything's fine this year between the two. Yeah, great. And let's move on. Winning cures all of that. Winning cures all of that nonsense, all the noise. And then out winning. And both were hurt this season. Soto first. Then Lindor. Both were hurt this season. And it hurt the team. I just wish they weren't going through this again as Met fans. It sucks to go through this again. Now, did you notice when Francisco Lindor hit the home run in the ninth inning? Let's compare to when Mark Vientos hit the home run in the ninth inning in the game versus Philly, down 11-0. What happened? Well, Vientos hits the home run versus Philly. It makes it 11-1, and he puts the stupid spider mask on. That pissed me off because read the room. You're getting your ass kicked. Instead of putting a Spider-Man mask, I should have put a brown paper bag over your head because that's what you deserve to put over your head the way you play. Lindor hits the home run. There's no Spider-Man mask because they're getting their ass kicked versus Toronto. That's the way a leader and a captain leads by example. Now, the caller mentioned about what Francisco Lindor, he was the captain of his team, quote unquote, the unnamed captain. And then all of a sudden, Steve Cohen says what he said. And I heard Tiki talk about that he emasculated Lindor. I 100% agree. That guy is giving his heart and soul to this team, always front and center, win or losing with the media. Always there, the face of the franchise, always there. Everyone and their grandmamas would have bet the house when thinking, hey, they're going to name the captain on David Wright Day. The video was already made by MLB. And what happened? It disappeared. It never happened. Steve Cohen says what he says. And if I was Francisco Lindor, I would have been pissed off by it. He's been the one that's led by example, the rah-rah guy, encouraging people, lifting them up. He's been. And then you do that, because you all know who you're talking to when you did that. You're talking about him. Now you see the videos of him and Cohen on the field, Lindor and Cohen before the game, chatting it up, blah, blah. But Francisco Lindor has to be feeling a certain way right now, a different way than he did before those comments were made. And I don't blame him. 888-808-1019, quick breakout center on the Fan. Back after this.
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0: 888-1019. The other thing I forgot to address from the caller Mike, and he said, Bo Bichette, and I'm paraphrasing this part, has been a disaster at third base. No, he had a bad week or two to start the season, and he's been much better. Hasn't been the problem at third base. That's not even a 1, 2, 3 on the list of things wrong with this Met team. Hasn't. There's been other things wrong with the team.
1: It's not even a top three defensive problem in the infield.
0: No, not at all. In fact, I know Marcus Semien's glove's been solid, but he's also had way more mistakes than Bo Bichette at third.
1: You know, I don't know why it's not getting talked about, because Semien was better defensively and then faded really a lot the last few weeks. Then we found out he was hurt. How much of that was the injury? And again, these are the questions why, like, I wish somebody asked Mendoza before he was fired, could be asked of Stearns when he did speak or when he's going to speak upcoming. You know, it's one thing that you tried to get him through the injury. Why did Marcus Semien have to play every inning of every game? He's 35 years old and was injured.
0: Yep.
1: Like, this is always what drives me nuts. People are focused on the complaints they had about the offseason, so we're still asking about those. Like, no. They're getting stuff wrong on a daily basis now in June and July. Let's grill them on that.
0: Yeah, the Marcus Semien thing, all of a sudden, out 4 to 6 weeks, and it's probably going to be more. I mean, Bo Bichette, I understand his hitting the first couple of months was not what we expected. That's for damn sure is disappointment. And I had callers call in and say, well, we could have Kyle Tucker. He's been a disaster for the Dodgers, too. Compared to Bo Bichette. Bo Bichette's most likely going to opt out. I hope he doesn't. I want him back. I think a second year in New York, he knows what's in store for him. He knows he's been through this. The problem I have with this team, and it was asked to Steve Cohen as well, is a lot of guys on this team, their first year in New York, it's different. It's just different. Some people don't believe it. You have to have the thick skin. You have to have thick skin to be in New York. The media, 10,000 reporters in front of you asking about every damn thing. Luis Robert Jr. first in New York. Polanco first year in New York. Peralta first year in New York. Bo Bichette first year in New York. Marcus Semien first year in New York. That's five guys right there.
1: It's actually funny. You could also point to it. Who's the best offseason acquisition they brought in this year?
0: Freddy Peralta.
1: No. Who's had the best season? That we thought would be the best.
0: Oh, Juan Soto has.
1: This year, who's the best one that they've brought in? Having the best season this year of a guy they brought in this past winter?
0: Carson Binge.
1: So I'm thinking Luke Weaver, right?
0: Oh, yeah. Okay, we're thinking.
1: What's unique to him that's not the same for all these other free agents?
0: He's played in New York before.
1: Bingo.
0: Devin Williams.
1: Listen, also, who was great good last year, great this year before he got hurt? Clay Holmes. What's different about him?
0: First year in a Met uniform. But he's been in New York. Luke Weaver's been in New York.
1: Think about 2024. Who had a real... I mean, again, there are outliers. Like, Sean Manaea was good his first year here, but I think of the position players who got off a great start. He faded down the stretch, but Harrison Bader, he had played in New York before.
0: So that I think that
1: this
0: that
1: is something both New York teams have to acknowledge. There's no analytic for this, and I don't even know if there's a way psychologically they can predict it with these guys, but it matters.
0: 100% it matters.
1: Like Eric Chavez said the other day, you got to do your homework on it when he was talking about the relievers from last year. Must have been mostly mentioning Helsley because, again, you and I agree, Rogers was not an issue.
0: No.
1: I don't know how you prepare for that or factor that in.
0: Playing in New York is just different.
1: Lindor struggled his first year. Beltran, Piazza.
0: Go to the Yankees too. Tino Martinez replacing a legend. He struggled. Mark Teixeira every April and May struggled. It's both teams, even in basketball.
2: Well, Jalen Brunson was a whole nother story. That dude from came to the doors of New York.
1: Yeah, here's what's different about him. Lived here.
0: So he knows the
1: deal. Was really young, but also, maybe the Philly part with Nova, he's also just built different.
0: He's just different. You don't know if he's having a good day or a bad day, his demeanor. And that's what I love about Jalen Brunson. It's just different playing in New York. It's a different animal. By the way, listen to the Steve Cohen clips. He's got a crutch. You know what the crutch is? If you listen to it, he always says, when he was going, listen, I mean. And then he does, listen, I mean. We're listening, Steve. Just spit it out. Just say it. Listen, I mean. Listen, listen. Okay, I'm listening, Steve. Say it. We all have some kind of crutch. That one, his whole interview, he must have said, listen, 10,000 times in that interview. Listen.
1: Well, because it's usually how he's going to start his answer after they're done asking the question.
0: Well, he could have said, I mean, and leave the listen out. But he said listen a bunch of times.
1: Well, like you said, you listen to anybody long enough, everybody has at least one.
0: The one that annoys me the most, and I try not to do it, is saying like. I want to punch
1: myself
0: in the face.
1: That's also become a generational thing. I would say people under 50, like baby boomers on down, millennials, Gen X, Gen Z, Gen A now, all of them, all of us, they say like too much.
0: There was like a fight. No, there was either a fight or there wasn't a fight. There was no like a fight. They were like dancing. No, you're either dancing or you're not dancing. They were
1: we
0: like,
1: all hate it, but we all do it.
0: I really try to fight against it. But when I catch myself saying it, again, I just want to punch myself in the face for doing it. It's a crutch. The other one that people do is to fill dead space. A lot of people do that. I'm guilty of doing that too. That's another one. So the other big story around here. Well, let's play the other David Stern, Steve Cohen stuff. Here's what he had to say about the future of the Mets organization and how he feels.
3: I'm extremely worried. Okay, I mean, and what's important? Okay, I mean, I think good teams develop players, have a pipeline of players. When we looked at it last year, we were generally feeling pretty good about our farm system. We've had regression in our farm system. Now, I'm told that development isn't linear, okay? It isn't like some straight line where everything goes up. That doesn't mean that some of these players, will over time improve, where they are today. When you're looking at things objectively and you're saying, okay, how are we going to get better? And we've graduated some good players, right? I mean, Nolan McClain, A.J. Ewing, Christian Scott's come back. So there's a good core there. And we've got an outfield, right? And we've, this year we built a pretty good bullpen. And so it's not all bad, okay? But between signings where we couldn't get the players on the field and some, lack of performance from some of our younger players, it set us back. And so when you think about, okay, where is the help going to come from? It's really concerning to me. But development isn't linear we'll have to figure it out. I mean, 27 looks tougher, right? Where our budget is, depending on who opts in, who opts out, we could be close to $300 million already. And so it doesn't allow us a lot of flexibility. And, do we see other players coming from the farm system to, sort of buttress what we already have? Well, maybe, maybe not. I mean, we'll have to see how that develops. And maybe we'll feel differently a couple months from now.
0: Listen, we all love A.J. Ewing and Carson Bench. Christian Scott was not drafted by David Stearns. He was the previous regimes. And like Fleek said in my ad, if you look at the rest of the draft, hot garbage. I love to say that. That's the Rock's term. A lot of hot garbage. But Christian Scott, we've seen promise with him. A.J. Ewing, Carson Binge. Jonah Tonga's taking a step back this year because they're trying to work different pitches. It just hasn't worked for him. Maybe the kid's confidence was killed last year and his bad starts. And I think last year they did him a disservice. We all knew when Alvarez caught him, he was a disaster. When Torrens caught him, he was good. So why not just keep that combo together? If it's not broke, don't fix it. What's the other ones we got there? We got the one where he said about the manager search. Here's what I say when it comes to the manager search for the New York Mets coming up.
3: Yeah. So I think we're going to do a search at the end of the year, a proper search. And I'm sure there's plenty of qualified people out there. I don't think there'll be a shortage of people who will want this job. Okay. And so, we'll go about our normal process, interview people, and and, you know, try to make the best choice we can.
0: He also mentioned how experience matters. So see you later, Albert Pujols. See you later, Yadier Molina. This is Alex Cora and Dave Martinez's job. That's the two guys I want. I talked about it yesterday's show. We went over the stuff with Juan Soto and how Davey Martinez held him accountable. And also is a good thing that the last time the Mets had a Davey, they won the World Series leading the way. Davey Johnson, 1986. But Davey Martinez is a fiery personality. So is Alex Cora. And that's what this team needs. This team needs a kick in the ass. No country club BS. Holding people accountable. Both of those guys do it. Alex Cora and Davey Martinez. And that's who I want. Either or to be the Met manager. And I'll be happy with that. I'm good with that. If you're going to bring another inexperienced guy who's never done it before, it's going to be a problem. It's going to be a big problem. Especially slow start. All hell's going to break loose. Met fans are tired of the slow starts. We don't want it anymore. Let's go to Freddie Manhattan. You're on the fan.
4: Oh, yeah. How you doing?
0: What's up, Freddie?
4: You're the man, bro. Listen, see what kind of person I am? This guy's a dork, Steve Cole. If it was me, the first thing I'd do is, I'm so sorry, Met fans. I was an idiot by hiring this jerk who doesn't know what the hell he's doing, getting rid of Diaz, people, Anzo, Nemo, and all of that. And look what they've done. They're not even going to probably win five more games to the rest of the season because it's an idiot. Anything else is all right. Oh, we're all right. We have plan system, this and that, blah, blah, blah. What the hell is wrong with this guy? Now they're affecting the Yankees. It looks like everything that the Mets are going through.
0: You know, it's not. The Mets and Yankees have, thanks for the call, Freddie, nothing to do with each other. I think both fan bases need to cut that out. One has nothing to do with the other. Both are playing bad baseball right now. Terrible baseball. You can switch uniforms. It doesn't matter. Both teams are just bad right now. The only difference is one had a nice cushion. They're 10 games over 500. The other one is 15 games under 500. I know a lot of Mets fans are upset that with Steve Cohen's comments about David Stearns and that, you know, the whole thing with the five-year contract. And he also said that, and I'm paraphrasing this part, is when you have a lot of turnover, if you keep doing the knee-jerk reactions, nobody's going to want the job. I'm giving David Stearns next year. If next year is disaster, forget the fourth and fifth year. I don't want him back. The team stinks again next year. How? How do you want him back? Now, we'll see what happens when Carlos Beltran gets inducted to the Hall of Fame because we think he's going to be named the general manager at some point. That's what I want. Then you're going to say, well, you don't want a guy who's never managed before, but he's never been a GM before, but Carlos Beltran, everyone knows it across baseball. He's got a high baseball IQ, and he's well-respected. That's a huge deal. You heard Darryl talk about it. You heard other people talk about it. They need guys that the players are going to respect in that clubhouse. And top to bottom, Carlos Beltran will get the respect from the players. And he's well-loved in the organization. So go to Jason Waterbury. You're on the fan.
5: Yo, Al, what's good, bro?
0: What's up, Jason?
5: My man, what's up? Very disappointed, that's what, bro. And this owner is very disappointing, too. You know, I want to ask you, right? The Mets have had a history. This has been a pitching organization this whole organization's life, okay? This organization has probably had three great position players its whole existence. We're talking about Strawberry. We're talking about David Wright, who was a good player, not a great player. And Pete Alonso, who was a great player at what he did. Not talking all around. I'm talking about him being a slugger, driving in runs and hit home runs. So that's two great position players that this organization has had. So now you have this owner here who can bring in any position player and any starting pitcher he wants. And this general manager, this president of baseball operations, I'm going to go back to him. He has no idea how to build a baseball team. You had a ton of quality free agent players out there in the offseason, okay? Definitely Alonso should have been back here, no question about it. And I actually like Jorge Polanco, but you know what? He's never been a first baseman, and he's not a DH either, okay? So Pete Alonso not only should have been back on this team, but there should have been at least two starting pitchers brought in this place. And like I told you last week, with Valdez out there, you know, Valdez hasn't pitched great this year, okay, but Valdez was out there. And why this general manager, president of baseball operations, not only ignores signing big players, position players, and then signing aces, you got Juan Soto here. Are you trying to win or not?
0: Jason, let me ask you this, Jason. If Frampo Valdez was putting up crap numbers in the Met uniform, would you be saying that?
5: Yeah, he hasn't pitched well in Detroit. Yeah. I know that. Yeah. He's been, Dylan Cease? How about Dylan Cease?
0: But that contract, nobody wanted to give him that 8 years, 7 years for $200 million.
5: Yeah, but listen to me. That's what it's not. That's what I have a hard time dealing with this. Listen, this is, we're talking about New York City, and we're talking about no cap in baseball. I don't care who you're bringing in here that's not going to succeed in their sixth and seventh year of being here.
0: Did you like the Freddie Peralta, the trade? Did you like the Freddie Peralta trade when it happened?
5: I was okay with it. I'm not in love. I've never been in love with Peralta. I thought they could have done better. Peralta, to me, is a second or third starter. He's not an ace. They need an ace.
0: Who's
5: in
0: better,
5: place.
0: Peralta or Cease, career wise?
5: Oh, I think if you're asking me who I'd rather have in a big spot, gun to my head, I'd rather have Cease on the mound without a doubt.
0: We're talking about Cease and Peralta. There's no way in hell. Dylan Cease has a history of also walking the ballpark. Like, Freddie Peralta was top three in Cy Young in the National League last year, 17 wins. I wanted Freddie Peralta. I didn't want to give Dylan Cease that money. Freddie Peralta's a better pitcher than Dylan Cease. He's just struggling right now.
5: Yeah, but I don't care about money. Listen, that's what I'm talking about.
0: We're talking about stats, though.
5: But I don't care about stats. If you can make a if you're going to give away prospects, which they did, they get. Listen, I'm not. I wasn't even crazy about Sproat, to tell you the truth, but they gave away Sproat to get Tobias Myers back here. And Peralta,
0: he's been another disaster. Myers has been another one who I thought he'd be better than this. Yeah, I thought he was a nice throw-in.
5: Because he keeps going to the these Brewer guys. I don't understand. What Williams too? Why are you bringing in Milwaukee Brewers to pitch here in New York?
0: Well, Devin Williams.
5: All the money you got.
0: I know what you're saying, Jason. When it comes to Devin Williams, thanks for the call. Devin Williams has been much better after the first month. He's not the problem. Now the Freddie Peralta thing, I didn't see this coming. You know how many people, top to bottom, here on the station, callers, social media, experts. The writers, the analysts, all love the Freddie Peralta deal. Jet Williams, struggling in the minors. Brandon Sproat, here and there, has been decent, but he's had a lot of bad outings as well. Freddie Peralta was top three last year. He's in a Cy Young Award candidate. 17 wins. Dylan Cease, we talk about five-inning Freddie. Dylan Cease, the same thing, if not worse. And he got 7 years. That was an overpay. Toronto had to overpay. Freddie Peralta, again, first in New York. Maybe if they bring him back, which I don't, especially for 8 years, they bring him back, maybe. You know, okay. I know what it's like to deal with New York. I'll be better second year. I'll be well equipped. We've seen that happen with other people in this town. We've also seen people just not built for New York. Maybe Freddie's not built for New York. That's not my job to decide. That's up to the boy genius to decide, David Stearns. One thing I found interesting about Steve Cohen's press conference, another thing, is when he talked about that the new CBA won't affect next season. It's after the next season. Now, did he spit that out by accident? Did he let us know some stuff behind closed doors that he knew that we weren't privy to? They said it won't affect 2027. It'll affect the year after. And spending it won't affect it in 2027? Well, if that's the case, they got to be all in on Tarik Skubal. You got to do whatever it takes to... Forget this. I don't pay pitchers who are 30 years old. You make the exception for Skubal. The Mets probably have to be the most desperate team when it comes to Tarik Skubal sweepstakes. Trade deadline? Could be a Dodger. Trade deadline, maybe a Brave. Maybe a Yankee. Not a Met. But you know the one advantage you have over everybody else? Your owner will spend. The Dodgers as well, but your owner will spend. And I hope he does when it comes to Rick Skubal. 888-808-1019, Al Cintron, the Fan, back after this.
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0: 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And Mitchell Robinson signs a 3-year deal, over $47 million for 3 years with the hated Boston Celtics. He now goes to the enemy. Mitchell Robinson was a key part during his championship run. 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And he will be missed in a Knicks uniform by most Knicks fans. 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Now, speaking of Mitchell Robinson, again, he signed with the Boston Celtics, the enemy. Not happy with the team. Good for him. He got his bag. Josh Hart said on social media to him, congrats, you got your bag, but now you're the op. And yes, you're the enemy now. And as Tiggy said about Saquon, I'll say the same thing about Mitchell Robinson. You're dead to me. You are. If I'm the mayor of the city, I'm going to 23rd Street, and I'm taking that sign down right now. Take it down. You're a Boston Celtic now. Over and done with. Now, to be fair about Mitchell Robinson, yes, when he's available for his 15 to 18 minutes per night that he plays, he's a game changer. But like I told my friend, my coworker who's a Boston Celtics fan, good luck with him playing back-to-back games. Good luck when Hakimich happens, which, by the way, your coach started versus the Knicks, Joe Mazzulla. And now he's a Celtic. Mitchell Robinson in this league is not a starting center. He's a backup. He just is. When it's 5-on-5 on the floor, and he's in the game, it's more like 4-on-5 in terms of offensive. He's got no offensive game. None whatsoever. He's never developed an offensive game. That's been my pet peeve with his. A little five-foot baby hook would be nice. Would be nice. Maybe the Celtics let him do what he's done in his offseason, his videos. You know, bringing the ball up the floor, shooting three-pointers, dribbling between his legs. Maybe Boston allows him to do that. But here, no. And let's be fair about this as well. Mitchell Robinson has played a total of 397 games in 8 seasons. You know how many he's missed? 273 of those games he's missed. Now, I'm not going to be a hypocrite when it comes to Leon Rose and letting him cook. I said it years ago, I'll say it again. I'm just going to let Leon Rose cook. It got off to a rocky start, but he put together this championship roster. He was killed for bringing in Jalen Brunson. He's the finals MVP. The man. The king of New York. People killed him for trading for Josh Hart and get rid of Cam Reddish. How'd that work out? People killed him for trading all those picks for Mikal Bridges. How'd that work out? People cried about Julius Randle being traded for Karl-Anthony Towns and Dante Vincenzo. How'd that work out? People cried about trading Emmanuel quickly and R.J. Barrett for OG Anunoby. How'd that work out? The Knicks are champions. Now, if you want to be mad at anyone, you could be mad at the owner for making those stupid comments, what was it, 2 days before the parade, without going over the second apron. It would be suicide. Why would you put that out there? You couldn't wait till after the parade to say that? You had to say it 2 days before the parade? And put a bad taste in Knicks fans' mouths? And even probably some of the players' mouths? If I'm Jalen Brunson, I'm hearing it and say, hold on a second, bro. I took how much less money to help build this team to bring you a championship? And then you're going to say that on the air? It was just bad. Now, I trust Leon Rose to bring the right guy in here. We lost both centers yesterday. Hakpoti to Philly, who Josh Hart said to Hakpoti in the comments, I'll beat you with a cheesesteak. But we got to replace Hawk Porty now and Mitchell Robinson. Listen, Karl-Anthony Towns is going to play the bulk of the minutes. I want a backup center in here who has some sort of offensive game as well. A rebounder, no doubt about it. A veteran who knows what it takes to win. But if you can get me two guys in here to give me the production of Mitchell Robinson, offensive rebounder, which is very, very important. Mitchell Robinson is one of the best, if not the best offensive rebounder in the game. That's going to be the loss the Knicks feel, is offensive rebounding. And his ability to switch on multiple defenders on defense. Mitch has been here for the whole thing. The lows of the lows and now the highs of the highs. Does Mitchell Robinson also think that when he's missing free throws in Boston, they're going to be there cheering him to lift his spirits? Like Knicks fans did? Like we put up with when it came to that aspect of his game? I still want to know what happened with his hand. Will somebody finally spill the beans now that he's not a Knick? I think that will eventually come out. But I did want Mitchell Robinson back. I did. But he got his back from the Boston Celtics. I just think it rubs a lot of Knicks fans the wrong way because it's the Boston Celtics. If it was the Minnesota Timberwolves, I know they have Rudy Gobert. Would you be upset the way you are that he signed with Boston? I don't think it'll be like that. I don't think it would be what it is right now. If he signed with the Houston Rockets, would you feel this way? I don't think so. It's just going to the enemy, the Boston Celtics, who now, you know, Mitch is going to go over there and, hey, the Knick offense, well, you know, the same way we had Jeremy Sochan tell us about the San Antonio Spurs, the same way Mike Brown picked Dylan Jones' brain when it came to the whole playoff run, because he dealt with it in OKC. You know, Hawk Porty and Mitch are going to be spilling the beans on the Knicks too, their new respective teams. We're all going to miss Mitch. The alley-oops, the blocks, the energy. The happy-go-lucky Mitchell Robinson. But I trust Leon Rose to cook, to continue to cook, and put a championship contender on the floor next season and go for the repeat. 888-808-101. Let's go to Mike in Brooklyn.
1: I don't care what Fleek says, man. I like you. Listen. It's Rocky. Is that Rocky? Dun, dun, la, la,
0: la, la, la. I don't care what he says.
1: Listen, Eric, dude, I talked to Eric. He told me, he's like, we got to make sure this guy throws a fastball strike. Are you going to throw a fastball strike when we watch you?
0: No. I'm not lobbing it. I'm not lobbing it. There's no, I'm not doing that. For that, I might as well throw it underhand. I'm not doing that.
1: You better not be a lobber.
0: No.
1: A lobber.
0: Now, I just hope when I get the dates that my middle finger is healed because that's my throwing hand.
1: Oh, boy. Here we go.
0: No, I'm going to post a picture of it during the commercial break on my story.
1: My back hurts.
0: No, forget the back. My middle finger.
1: Back hurts.
0: Wait till you see this bandage.
1: My middle finger hurts, too. What are you doing? Yeah, well, my middle finger hurts.
0: I wonder why yours hurts.
1: My back hurts. My arse hurts. Everything else. Come on.
0: Hey, I don't know about my arse hurting. I don't know about that. But my middle finger absolutely hurts right now. I sliced it badly.
1: Listen, you slice your middle finger?
0: Yep.
1: Listen, what are we going to do, man? Are you going to, what do you call it? Let's go Mets. What do you got? Are the Mets going to win? Are the Mets going to win a couple games in a row now?
0: I don't know if they're going to win any more games this year.
1: Listen, did you and Fleece last night, were you guys talking hypothetical, or was that like you guys were smoking?
0: No, hold on. We weren't smoking on the gummies. You know, we asked me a question because it's been a lot of negative, and he's like, hypothetically, what would it take for the Mets to be buyers at the deadline? And I said, get to five or six games under 500. They'll be lucky to sniff 10 games under 500 by the deadline.
1: Okay, I just want to make sure. But dude,
0: I'm keeping it above, Mike. I know you always say but I'm telling this team stinks. They stink. I'm with you on this, Mike. They stink.
1: Dude, I don't even care if they stink or not. Dude, I just want, what do we do? What do we do going forward? What do we do next year?
0: Get a real manager in here. Get a real manager in here. I want Alex Corvo, David Martinez. Those are my two guys.
1: Okay, so do you think? No, seriously, and I'm a bug. You know, I'm a bug. So do you think that? Who do we get? Al Score. Okay, we get Al Score. Do you think Al Score is different than Mendoza with a team that stinks? Yes or no?
0: Is Alex Cora different with a team that stinks? I don't think he'd be putting up with the crap that's going on right now.
1: Dude, we stink. The team stinks. The whole team. I don't care if you say you. I know you guys all will kiss booty on Soto, right?
0: No, I'll call him out like Davey
1: Soto
0: Martinez. His effort on the inside the park home run after he missed the ball was atrocious. It was awful. Go
1: will.
0: chase after the ball. Don't jog. And he's not the only player that does that. There's so many Major League Baseball players. When
1: You're
0: the ball's
1: right.
0: hitting the
1: You're
0: gap,
1: right.
0: they lollygag.

0: it out. Go chase the damn ball.
1: I don't even care about the home run. I've been telling you this for a year and a half. He's got one big hit from the seventh inning on in a year and a half. Al, you can't do this.
0: I know, he hasn't come. I know, it's funny. The first week as a Yankee, boom, big hit. A year and a half as a Met, we got one.
1: Yeah. And by the way, he's got the nimble arm. He's got the noodle arm. How do you have a noodle arm? Al, my dad is 80 years old. He can throw to the plate. There's two throws.
0: Listen, we're in agreement. We go back and forth about the Mets, Mike. And you know I love you, and thanks for the call as always, brother. You know that. I love you too, man. I hope everything's good with you, and we'll talk offline.
1: I don't care what Fleek says. I love you.
0: Listen, thanks for the call, Mike. I think I had Soto's arm. He goes to left field. He gets the pneumonitis. That's what it is. Is it the uniform? You know how people say, well, you're a Jet and that's that? Is it with the Mets? Did I think that we'd be in this at this point with the Mets under Steve Cohen after we're done with the coupons? No. Never thought that. And here we are. Last year, at least, we were in it to the last game of the season. We embarrassed ourselves not scoring any runs, and the Marlins once again sent the Mets home. This year is a continuation from the second half of last year. It's awful baseball. It's not winning baseball. And I hate it. I hated the construction hat, the construction vest. The Spider-Man mask, I can deal with. Not when you're getting your ass kicked, Mark Vientos. The Mets will be lucky they sniffed 10 games on the 500 this season. The losing's going to continue. I hope I'm wrong. We'll see when we get reinforcements. Maybe they go on some magical run. Or maybe, like Mike said, I'm on the stuff. 888-808-1019. Al Citro on The Fan. Back after this.
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0: 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Let's go to Eric and Ron Conk. You're on the fan.
1: What's going on, Al?
0: I'm doing good, Eric. I'm on my third coffee right now.
1: Oh, okay. Well, I was going to say, it sounds like you're getting fired up from some of these calls. So, so I figured that would boost the energy on there. So hopefully you're not drinking espresso at least.
0: No, this is because there's no midnight Dunkin' Donut flavor here, which is my the only one I drink because it's super strong. I went up to the 11th floor looking for it. They don't have it. It's been missing for a couple of days, so I'm a little, I had to bring my own stuff from home.
1: Okay. Well, sometimes a little homegrown is good, But
0: unless his name is Jeff McNeil.
1: that's right. And I'll address that in a second.
0: All right.
1: Okay. First off, I want to say thank you to Andrews Lee. Okay. He's moving on to Utah. All right. The captain of the Islanders. He gave us a lot of great play. So thank you, Andrews Lee, for a lot of good play. And we had a couple of near misses with him. During the COVID years, we got to near the end. Unfortunately, Tampa stood in our way. But him and Brock Nelson, who left last year, big parts of the team, and they'll be missed. Okay, now I do have to address real quickly. I just want to say something to Justin because I think the message got mixed a little bit with what relayed to him, and I'll relay it to some of the stuff from tonight, okay?
0: Sure.
1: I wasn't criticizing him specifically, as far as the take on the Yankees. Because one thing I got, Justin is fair. He will rip the team. And that's what I always loved about, fans of the true fans of the team, of any team, knows when to also criticize the team. There are certain people, some of them a host on the station, who will remain nameless, but they're in the daytime. Are so one-sided when it comes to their fandom, okay, that even when they criticize them, it's like a little drop in the bucket and nothing else, all right?
0: Well, Eric, you don't want to say names.
1: No, I'm not. I mean, that leaves for, still a

0: handful of people there. But look, but he will criticize the team, you know, which I appreciate. Because look, I mean, you and I criticize the Mets. Weeks criticizes the Mets, you know, when they need to be. All right. Other people criticize their teams, you know. I mean, you know, Omar, you know, for example, with Buffalo, I mean, he's on them, you know, same as Justin, you know. So their teams, you know, Mike from Brooklyn, you know, will criticize the Mets and the Dolphins, you know. I mean, the team, you know, if you're a true fan, you'll know when they need to get busted. Okay, now that being said, all right, the reason why I brought it up the other day though was because the Yankee fan in general, right, has no idea that the current Yankee fan, right, they're sitting there, you know, oh, we haven't won since 09, which is true. I'm not going to deny that. Uh-huh. All right. But let's be honest about one thing here. Okay. We're about 5 years away, if they continue this pattern, of being two generations worth of seeing either constant playoffs or certainly over 500. Okay.
1: Oh, it feels nice. Must be nice.
0: Their history.
1: It must be nice.
0: The Mets in their history. What's that?
1: It must be nice. Well,
0: oh yeah, right. The Mets in their history, which is 60 plus years, have not made the playoffs three consecutive years in a row in their history. All right, think about that for a second. And one of the years they went back to back, it was a wild card game, a one game wild card game.
1: Yeah, I was there for that. Please don't bring that up. Okay. I was there for that. Don't bring that one up.
0: I apologize for you being there for that. It was a great game.
1: Yeah, it was.
0: But, you know, it was a one and done. I don't even count that year, quite honestly.
1: How many runs did Mets score that game?
0: So, none.
1: Exactly.
0: Right, exactly. So, you just like last year against the Marlins.
1: Exactly.
0: You know, that last game.
1: Right? Dunkin' Donuts with sprinkles. Yep.
0: Right, exactly. What's the matter with sprinkles?
1: Hold on a second. A plain donut is zero. Sprinkles means it's exciting.
0: Oh,
1: at least there's flavor.
0: I got you.
1: Zero
0: I got
1: runs,
0: you.
1: Dunkin' okay. Donuts, right. No sprinkles.
0: Right. Okay. Now, okay, so so that was my point when it came to as far as the Yankees complaining about you want to get on them about not winning the World Series? By all means, you know, I mean, it's a lot harder to do it now because of how many extra games there are in the playoffs than there were even 30 years ago, all right? But, you know, it's not easy to get there. How many repeat champions have there, honestly? I mean, the Dodgers most recently, but, I mean, you know, you had little clusters with the Giants and the Red Sox and whatever, but it's hard to do back-to-back. It just is. Anyway, now, this goes back to now I'm going to address Jason from Waterbury, all right? And I'm not picking on him specifically, but he brought up a couple of things. You know,
1: Eric has a hit list tonight.
0: Well, no, because, again, it has to be – this is how it sticks in my mind of who says it, right? It's the premise of it. It's not who says it. It's the premise of it, right? The fact that, you know, when it's said that I don't care how much money – has to be spent to get somebody, that's the root of the problem, right? And I've said it to you before, right, and to other people, right? It's not how much, you know, the fact that the Mets have among the highest payroll in baseball, right, yep, doesn't equate to winning all the time. It's how you're spending the money, right? I mean, sometimes, yes, look, the Dodgers are getting everybody. But like you said, Kyle Tucker, what's he done, right? But he's a small piece of the cog on that team, you know. So, I mean, overall, they have the amount of players that perform, and a lot of them have been together for a number of years now, so they've merged into this team that will play well no matter what, I mean, unless they're devastated by injuries, right? So, I mean, so they can throw a couple extra pieces on there, throw the money out there, and they'll still win because, you know, they're more of a team now than – individual players.
1: Well, here it is, Eric. Ready? Here it is. Kyle Tucker. 293 at-bats, 7 home runs, 44 RBIs, batting .239, an OPS of .722, and he's making second most money in baseball, correct? Or the most? He's about Juan Soto's one, and he's up there. Set of
0: right.
1: 60-some
0: okay.
1: million
0: you
1: dollars.
0: Can hide that. Right, but you can hide that on a team like that because of, you know, how well they're playing overall, all right? So but again, to say that, well, you know, I don't care how much money it takes, you know, bring that guy in, you need to be a team, all right? Part of the problem with the Mets is that, unfortunately, there's been, you know, and this is the issue I was talking to Mike about this the other day, you know, yesterday or the day before. All right. One of the issues, unfortunately, with the Mets is it has been the constant changeover in the last couple of seasons with the pitching staff. Right. Me personally, I would have kept. I think Severino and Quintana earned the right to have been back at least another year from 2024 beyond that. Okay.
1: Wait, you know, but so Severino got 3 for $80. You wanted to give him that?
0: Look, it's not my job to make the deal. All right. I mean, you know, you could have done 3 for $80 and had an opt out in there. All right. I mean, so I don't see why not. Right. But the, you know, I think he earned the right to at least have been, you know, brought back. I mean, however they structured it, you know, sometimes you got to front load these deals to entice them instead of just the
1: well,
0: number
1: I know. If you
0: of
1: go,
0: years.
1: If you go player for player, I'd take Severino over Frankie Montas. I'd take Fleas over Frankie Montas. Right. At least Fleas is going to be on the mound. I don't know if he's going to throw strikes, but he'd be available.
0: Hey, don't sell him short. He's pretty good. You know, but the fact of the matter is, you know, him Quintana proved that he could have, you know, that he pitched well here. You know, things like that. But you know, you have a changeover year to year to year in certain spots. You know, that's what makes it difficult to win. Because again, like I said, you're not building a team. You're just throwing players on there and hope they merge together. But unfortunately, it doesn't work out that way a lot. So that's the issue I have. And just throwing money at them.
1: Doesn't always cure the problems.
0: It doesn't always, right. Doesn't always work. I mean, it makes them richer. Okay. Which I, you know, I mean, I'll take a tenth of that, you know, to just step on the field. You know, I mean, I'm sure I could throw a ball into the stands, you know. Yeah, you know, like
1: I don't know
0: people,
1: if you can, Eric. I don't know if you can.
0: I'm sure I can. You know, I don't know. I may hit someone in the head, but I'm sure I can throw it in the stands.
1: I'm taking those odds that you nail somebody in the cabeza, 100%.
0: Oh, hey, you know, don't forget, you know, I'm an expert cornholer. You know,
1: but, yeah, I saw the troll. Yeah. I saw your post. Okay, rub it in.
0: Okay, but look, but my point is this. You know, just throwing money out there, like I said, is not the solution. Yep. And you know, last thing real quick, you know, as far as Soto, I know a lot of people are upset about, you know, Soto's contract and, you know, that might have prohibited them from doing anything else. Somebody in baseball would have given him a very similar contract. We all know this.
1: Somebody actually offered him more money. He talked about it in interviews.
0: Hey, look, same thing with Judge. Same thing with Judge. Don't tell me. That, you know, I mean,
1: he was about to go to the Giants. He was out.
0: The Giants and San Diego both offered him more money, right? He wanted to stay here. And he's from California, right? He wanted to stay here, okay? So, you know, more power to him, right? And it's worked out, you know, for them.
1: It took the owner pulling a Steve Cohen with Pete Alonso for Aaron Judge to come back. The Giants did offer more money, and instead they settled for Orson Judge.
0: Right. that's unbelievable. But you know, but that's my point, though. I mean, you brought back an important piece, you know, of the team, you know, in that situation, and you know, you kept it going instead of, you know, letting him leave and then bringing in some guy hoping that he'll replace
1: the production.
0: You know, Aaron Judge. I mean, look, everyone was saying Spencer Jones is supposed to be the next Aaron Judge, right? And that's another thing too.
1: Now he's Orson Judge.
0: I'll end it with this.
1: Yep.
0: You're right. I'll end it with this because I already said that. Look, we have got to stop comparing these players that are coming up to past players.
1: Okay? I always say that.
0: No more Nolan McClain. Oh, he's the next Tom Seaver. Okay, just stop giving them superhero nicknames. And believe me,
1: I said Ace McClain.
0: No more nicknames.
1: Okay,
0: stop. I mean, let these guys grow into their. Let them grow into their talent.
1: Can I ask you a question before I let you go? Can I say this? How about before it was really, really out there, I used to say Jalen Brunt's him. Am I allowed to use that one? Brunt's him?
0: Yeah, that's fine. I mean, because, you know, I sent you a couple of weird ones, you know, that kind of, you know, that kind of fit, you know.
1: Yeah.
0: Jalen Brunch, you know.
1: Brunch? No, like I saw that one. That guy was pushing four bills.
0: Yeah.
1: I saw that one.
0: So. I'll leave it at that. So, but anyway, I just had to put that out.
1: All good, look, Eric.
0: Yeah, I got a lot off my chest on that one.
1: There you go.
0: I don't know if I'll get you off of the Yankee game. But aside from that, you know, have a good.
1: You too,
0: have
1: brother.
0: A good rest of the night. I'm gonna grab a Tootsie Pop now.
1: Thanks for that, Eric. Appreciate you. Love you.
0: All right, you got it. I will talk to you in a bit.
1: You got it, Eric. Watch them turkeys on the road. Watch the turkeys on her own. Kyle Tucker, you want to compare him to Bo Bichette? Because people love to do that one. So let's do that. Let's pull up Bo Bichette's stats. That's why we have it here. Because that's the big... Here it is. Bo Bichette, he's got 348 at-bats. Kyle Tucker has 293. Bo Bichette, 87 hits. Kyle Tucker, 70 hits. Kyle Tucker, 7 home runs. Bo Bichette, 10 home runs. Bo Bichette, 46 RBIs. Kyle Tucker, 44 RBIs. Now, where Tucker has him beat is the OBS, OPS, and OBP. That's what he has him beat. But other than that, Bo Bichette's outplayed him. He has. Especially, he had a great June. Hopefully, he can carry that over. If the Mets decide to dangle him out, you can trade him.
2: And they've both had at-bats like late in games in big spots that'll make you rip your hair out. We've seen, obviously, a ton with Bichette, and there was that one going around on Twitter like a week or two ago, Kyle Tucker in the ninth.
1: Ugh, it's brutal. Brutal. And then no one's ever accused Bo Bichette of not caring about the game. We heard the rumblings about Kyle Tucker worrying about his phone more than his actual baseball game. Bo Bichette has never been accused of that. Bo Bichette's a gamer. I loved the signing. When they signed them over Kyle Tucker. Did I want Tucker? Yeah, but when they got Bo Bichette over Kyle Tucker, I wasn't upset. I wasn't. He's the least of the Mets' problems on the field. Defensively. Offensively in big spots, he's pressed. Like most people their first year in New York. 888-808-1019. I'll send you on the Fan back after this.
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0: 1019. 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Now, here's a guy I'm interested in talking to because he's known as Positive Jeff. He's calling from Tucson. Positive Jeff, you're on the fan.
1: Who had it first? Who had it right about Soto and Lindor?
0: That was me 2 days before the story was put out, and I caught a lot of you-know-what for it. And when it came out 2 days later, let's praise the person who put it out. No disrespect to them, but, I mean, your favorite Theo had that first.
1: Yes, he did. Yes, he did. Yeah. And, you know, what was interesting is I actually enjoyed eating my cereal, drinking my coffee, and listening to that interview. I just wish they would have pressed him a little more after that to, like, be like, wait, what? Like, explain a little bit more. But it was almost like a little softball question right there. Or he just gave it up, and they didn't even pick up on it to say anything. So, because I was interested to learn, like, what exactly, you know, with some of the things, you know.
0: I told you 2 days before the story came out. I told you.
1: No, I know. I just wanted him to talk about it and see how it made him feel, you know, kind of thing. So that's all I just wanted to see, because at this point, like, I really like that interview. I'm a ride or die with Stevie kind of guy. And you know what? If he's upset, I'm upset, you know, but at the same time, is I thought that one question that they said was, do you see yourself like still staying liberal and spending? And his answer was, I do well for myself. You know what I mean? And so that gave me reassurance that, you know what? He's going to keep on buying. We're going to keep on getting that formula, getting the right people in here that we need to do. And you know what? It's trial and error. That's the way that it is.
0: You know, here's one thing, Jeff, I'm going to say, I didn't mean to cut you off. And I love Jason when he calls me, go back and forth, whatever the case may be. He wanted Aroldis Garcia here. He's out for the season. He's out for the season. So if you're going to, you know, and this is not just him personally, it's other people. You got to say when you get stuff wrong, too. Like, everybody, let's say when they get stuff right. He wanted Aroldis Garcia. He's done for the season. He had his moments in Philly, but for the most part, not good. He's been washed. So imagine if Aroldis Garcia was here on the Mets. He'd be getting killed for this.
1: Oh, yeah. Well, also, like, I guess the thing that we're saying, like, do you see yourself, like, stepping in? He's like, well, I did step in for Diaz, and of course, you know, that wasn't going to work out too well either.
0: He would have been killed for it, too, with the cockfighting, and then he would have been, you know, out for a long period of time.
1: Yeah, so it's like a crapshoot what you're going to do. But, I mean, the fact that he's sticking with Stearns, which I get the 2.5 years, he doesn't want to commit, and he put out a good thing where he said, like, I don't want to make it seem like, you know, one and done. If you can't get it done in the 1 year, you're out, which I would love for that to happen. I would love for somebody to come in, but there's no guarantee that the next guy is going to be even better than David Stearns. So it gave me a little bit of reassurance. Yes, I'd like to win right now, of course, but like
0: right now.
1: I think the season's been so comical that it gets to the point where it's like, okay, at least Steve is like keeping a level head. You could see him being like a Steinbrenner and just getting rid of everybody and then bringing in somebody, and it gets even worse. Kind of thing, you know what I mean? And it breaks the dysfunction of the clubhouse, which might already be totally dysfunctional. Well,
0: Jeff,
1: of this sort of
0: Jeff, here's the one thing the Mets have to do this offseason is get a manager that the players respect from day one. And that is a World Series winning manager. Davey Martinez is one of them, who has a relationship with Juan Soto, and Alex Cora, who's won a World Series, who has a relationship with Lindor, has a relationship with Beltran, who I think should be the GM of this team. And go from there.
1: Yeah.
0: Those guys are respected. Don't bring in some jabroni, some pencil pusher, and some secondary market. It's with no experience in the clubhouse. It's not. That's not going to work.
1: Yeah, you got to give a guy who gives them certain level of freedom, but not too much, to the point where he's going to hold them accountable for their play. Because obviously, you know, everybody's got to be accountable. And but at the same time is not going to like give in to like Stearns's, hey, this is who you're kind of playing kind of thing. You know what I mean? 100%. I'd rather have everything done downstairs stays downstairs. Everything done upstairs stays upstairs. And that's really what it should be. And real quick about the Bichette thing. So yes, but I don't know Bichette that much, but I do know Saturday's game. We were down 2-1 and Bichette hit a ground ball to third. And I think it went closer to the bag. So there was an opportunity for Bichette to beat it out. When they panned on him running, it didn't seem like he was running that quickly in a 2-1 game. Cause I know Soto grounded out the batter before and he wasn't really legging it out there too. It's almost like they kind of gave up. And I actually called in the Moose on Sunday. I think it was Moose on Sunday And I called that out because it just looked like it. So I don't know. If you get a chance, go back and look at that. It kind of looked like it. I don't want to say they gave up that day, but the whole thing with Bichette is like, you know, I don't know. I don't know. I just saw that was like the feeling. You would think that Mendoza got fired and then they would kind of leg it out to try to win the game. It might have been Friday night, actually. You know what I mean? That the guy got canned, and all of a sudden, that should be the spark for you guys to like annihilate the Phillies that night, and it didn't happen.
0: I think I remember the play. I know what you're talking about.
1: Yeah,
0: he got thrown out. He wasn't even close to first base.
1: Yes, and that drove me nuts. And so that's I wanted them to come right out of the gate, but just my thing is it's gotten so comical. You know me, but I'm still staying positive because baseball is very funny, very very funny. Like, you know, there's a team that can go on a 20 game in a row. I don't want to say they're going to, but like, you know, can go on 20 wins in a row. You just never know.
0: If the Mets win 20 games in a row, Jeff, I'll get the Mr. Met tattooed on my butt cheeks.
1: Oh, okay. I got it on the leg, so I just got to move it up a little bit.
0: Last year I did the whole ME on one cheek, TS on the other. If they go win 20 in a row, Mr. Met's going to be jiggling on me.
1: Okay. All right. Let's see. It's going to be a long summer.
0: Oh, boy. Don't win 20 in a row, please. Thanks for the call, Jeff, as always.
1: Got it, man. Have a good night.
0: You too. Bye. Let's go to Anthony and Yonkers. You're on the fan.
2: Yo, Al, you got me?
0: Yes. What's up, man?
2: Yo, so I understand our rotation's good. Like, everything's good. Like, I understand Jun Sander out, but still, why are we so bad? Like, is it a Boone thing? I know the June Spoon hits, but still, like, why are we so bad, Al? Tell me why.
0: You have pretty much backups in the everyday lineup right now. That's why. And you know, backups are good in spurts, but not every day in baseball.
2: Yeah, but it's still, like, we put so much money into this roster. I understand, like, Schumann's in. I understand backups are in. Like, but still, like, guys like Dominguez, like, this minor league system, we put so much into it. Like, guys, like, I love Dominguez, Volpe. Like, I want them to be so good. Like, why? Like, they have to produce at some point, no?
0: Well, it's not helping when Cody Bellinger's 1-for-23.
2: But then at that point, like what's Lombard doing? We got to do something, no?
0: He's injured.
2: Like, bring in, like... Okay, LeGrandier, like, at some point, like, I understand, like, I don't want to be the oblivious fan, but, like, we have to do something. Like, I know, again, like, Judge is hurt, Stanton's hurt, but still, like, we need a spark at some point, no?
0: No, I understand that, but what's going on with the Yankees, everybody's bad at the same time right now. Everyone's bad. You're not going to win any games when everyone's bad at the same time.
2: So we just always, like, June Swoon, like... Like, July sucks. Like, we're just, like, the bad August team. Like, what? Like, how do we turn this around? Like, I don't want to make it a Boone thing because it's easy to blame the manager, but, like, what's got to change?
0: Well, the good news is you're getting Trent Grisham back on Friday. So you get one of your everyday players back on Friday. Hopefully, he gives the team a spark. Max Fried is starting to throw. Giancarlo Stanton's been taking batting practice. You know, hopefully you get those guys back sooner rather than later.
2: It's something, but, like, Grisham's not going to change everything, no?
0: Well, he can be a veteran spark that you need. You need something.
2: We need something, but you can't lose 7 games in a row. Like, something has to change. I get it, but, like...
0: I listened to what Aaron Judge said. Like, I read the comments, and I heard him during the broadcast, that the team is lacking focus and energy. That's a shot at Aaron Boone.
2: As it should be.
0: 100%. I mean,
2: he's got to wake up. Like, we don't, I don't want to blame the manager, but, like, at some point, like, something's got to change. Like, we've had the same manager for how long? And, like, we keep going through these June swoons, these July whatevers. Like we get to the playoffs and we're flat. Like, I don't know. Like Judge is going to come back. He's going to be good. And the playoffs come and he's playoff Judge. Like,
0: well, last year, you can't say he was playoff Judge. He wasn't the problem last year in the playoffs. Max Fried crap in the bed was a problem, yeah.
2: Agreed. He was a good playoff player last year, but it didn't matter. So it's like, what are we going to do? Like, the starting pitching, the best it's been in how long? Like, Al, like, you know, like, it is concerning.
0: No, I know what you're saying, Anthony, and thanks for the call. I totally get what you're saying. But everybody's bad at the same time right now for the Yankees. There's no Jazz in concussion protocol. He played yesterday, excuse me. The game before that, he missed concussion protocol. Ben Rice, who was up for the MVP, as everybody was saying, myself included, has been bad as well. Cody Bellinger has been atrocious during this run. Here's his numbers. Over this 7-game losing streak, he's batting a the Yankees, offense during the 7-game losing streak, batting .137. They struck out 71 times, and they've averaged 2.4 runs a game. During this stretch as well, Cody Bellinger during the losing streak, his quote is, "It effing sucks. It's a bleep feeling, poop feeling." Bellinger during his 7-game losing streak, 1-for-23, batting .043, 7 Ks, 0 RBIs. When your best player, when the MVP of the American League is missing, you need Cody Bellinger to step up. You need Ben Rice to carry his weight. You need Jason Dominguez to step up. Jazz Chisholm to play to his potential. Everybody's been bad for the Yankees now. You can't win many baseball games. You won't win many baseball games like that. Now, I killed Carmelo Duvall, but let's face it, Paul Goldschmidt should have been pinch hitting, and he wasn't. Austin Wells is unplayable. He's unplayable. He's awful. He's batting .153. He had more production in the World Baseball Classic, and that's fewer games than he's had for the Yankees this season. Did he have too much mofongo with Team DR? Are you excited for Ryan McMahon coming back soon? Anthony Volpe, another one. 2-for-1,000. The Mets and the Yankees stink right now. And like I said earlier, one has is 10 games over .500. The American League stinks, good for them. The other team is 15 games under .500. One is most likely going to the playoffs. The other one's hoping to finish in the top 7 in the MLB draft. Because anything below that, you lose 10 spots for the Mets because of the spending. I actually feel like throwing up right now talking about these teams. No, seriously, I feel like throwing up. Giancarlo Stanton. Hopefully he's in the lineup next week. He's back. Who the hell knows? But right now, the Yankees are flat. They're lifeless. I said it in yesterday's show before Aaron Judge talked. Maybe he took his favorite Theo's advice. Use my words. Thanks, Captain. But there's just zero energy with the Yankees. They're a bad baseball team right now. We say it all the time. Backups are backups for a reason. They're good in spots. When they have to play every day, their warts are exposed. And that's what's going on with the Yankees. Spencer Jones is not ready for the big show. But he was called up because of injuries. He's had moments. He's not ready for the big show. Jason Dominguez, we've been hoping that we see the Martian. We haven't. Flashes, but we haven't. He stinks in the outfield. Lucky Jazz didn't have a lollipop in his mouth there. It's just a bad baseball team. And they better get their act together. They got the Twins, the ultimate medicine for the Yankees coming to town. The ultimate get-right medicine. Because if they lose 2 out of 3, they'll get swept by the Twins. I truly think there's a possibility that Aaron Boone at the All-Star break could be whoosh. Something's off with this team right now. I know they have a lot of injuries, but just watching them, it's a different feeling. It's like watching the Mets, the 2026 Mets. It's not good. It's just bad baseball. Had the Yankee game on before the Met game yesterday. I was trying to get sleep. Didn't happen. My dog was letting me know, hey, show me some attention. So I had to stay up a little bit, You had FedEx ringing my bell, UPS ringing my bell, the Amazon people ringing the bell, blah, blah, blah, blah, blah. I'm trying to, as soon as I start to knock out, beep. Gotta get out of bed. Because the bell is so damn loud. So I had the Yankee game on. Oh, 2-0, getting shut out again. Great. Will they score a run today? Getting shut out through 8. They don't score to the 9th inning. I know Rami was at the game. He posted a video. Watching the Yankees offense is like now. Imagine talking about it, Rami. It's historically bad right now. They better win 2 out of 3 versus the Twins. 888-0-8-1-0-9. I'll sit on the fan back after this.
3: 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The Giants and Jets gear up for camp. 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

0: 1019. Hey, let's go to my man Tommy the Story. It's been a minute. You're on The Fan.
1: What's up, brother? How you doing?
0: What's going on, Tommy? You sound bad. During the last segment, God. I wasn't joking when I said talking about these baseball teams, I feel like hurling. And, yep, that's what happened.
1: Yeah, I had to come make a little night ball run. I've been sick as a dog for 3 days. I can't shake this, but I don't know. I might have to go over to get some antibiotics. I might have an old fashioned summer cold. Sucks. And then on top of everything, you got to watch this ball club. That just makes it worse. It's brutal.
0: They don't have antibiotics for the Mets.
1: Exactly. My pharmacist is a big Met fan, and we always is a good guy. And I say to him, "You have anything for what we have?" And the guy goes, "There's nothing for what we have. It's an eternal illness.
0: Just take a harpoon and put it through your heart."
1: I know. It's no words anymore, man. It's just, I was listening to some guys talk last night. And by the way, I just want to reach out. You know, Mike mentioned me last night. I hope Mike's doing good. Eric, Positive Jeff, I reached out to him. I know he hasn't called in a while. I hope he's doing good. All the usual guys, Jason and Pat in the Bronx. It's like a little overnight family. I hope everybody's well and staying well in these crazy times and doing well. And you, of course, always, you know that. There are things big in the sports and baseball, and you always got to keep things in perspective. But it's just, he was saying how I sound depressed. I am depressed. Like I said, this is like going to Met games with my kids and everything. It's like a dread of our family. And it's just like taken away. You can't even, I'm still going to go out there. I might actually go to one of the Kansas City games next week and Boston game. But I was just going, please, the scary part is after they play Kansas City and Boston, they don't play a losing team until like the end of August. We're looking at 65 and 92. We're looking at that kind of year, which is my biggest year. I'm serious, man. They're going to clean out. I like that Cohen was on. He didn't say any. I like Cohen. I'm a Cohen fan. I think he takes a lot of heat. He comes off as a very even-keeled, common-sense guy. But I don't know. I don't have any answers anymore. But, you trade for a guy like Peralta. We were all thrilled. The only question was, did they give up too much? The guy has an ERA 2 runs higher than last year, a run higher than his lifetime ERA.
0: It's been bad.
1: And Bichette. I mean, our biggest worry about Bichette was could he play third base. He's been good at third base. He's not. I know he's on pace to have like 90 ribbies and 20 homers. He's not having a good year, man. This guy's OPS hasn't been over 700. You look at his Toronto series. He went 1-10. He was non-impactful. It's bad, man. It's just not. It's depressing. I don't know. Hopefully they can get some for some of these guys at the deadline. And like I said, I can't even enjoy the Yankees losing. Yankee fans.
0: Well, Tommy, just do what I do. I watch the Knicks highlights over and over.
1: I know. What do you think? I mean, I know you're. What do you think about the Boston? I mean, Philly's over, huh? Philly's going to have a good start.
0: First of all, they have Maxey, correct? They have
1: right. Embiid.
0: And he doesn't count because he's not going to play 50 games. VJ Edgecombe is an up-and-coming youngster.
1: Right.
0: You got Jaylen Brown, who hates Philly fans, so that's going to be interesting if he gets off to a bad start. And then what's the rest of the team? You know, they still got Nick Nurse as their coach.
1: Why would Boston make that trade? I don't get it. I mean, you're much more of a basketball guy than me.
0: From what I was gathering on the Jaylen Brown thing, because, again, I tried my best to get some rest yesterday, and then on the way in I was trying to breeze through stuff, that Boston was just done with Jaylen Brown.
1: Yeah, I guess so. I didn't realize he scored like 28 points a game.
0: He was up for MVP. People were talking about for MVP with Tatum out.
1: But what do you think the Knicks do now? They got to pick up a backup center, right?
0: There's a couple of options that don't, it's nothing that's going to truly excite Knicks fans. There's Kevon Looney, who has a relationship with Mike Brown. There's Andre Drummond, who is one of the best rebounders in NBA history, if you go look at the numbers. And then they got Messi from you could trade with the Pelicans, and that would be Deuce McBride. Right. That trade was talked about during the season. You got Quentin Post from Golden State, and then Nick Richards. Those are the five guys that have been rumored for the Knicks.
1: Yeah. You know, believe it or not, I mean, just it, and it's not to be silly about it, but I've actually gotten into this soccer a little bit. I mean, it was a hard day in our household because Ecuador took a beating from Mexico. That match wasn't even close.
0: Well, did you see the fights between the two?
1: I can only imagine. No, but I lost a couple of cabbage on that. But then I got Argentina. But before the whole thing, I put Argentina to win the whole thing.
0: What were the odds?
1: I think it was like, let me see. It was like 10, like plus 1,000. They were like plus 900. Plus 900 they were. Yeah.
0: All right.
1: They were because the favorites were like, I think France. And I forget the other favorites.
0: England.
1: Yeah, Argentina was like.
0: England.
1: Plus, yeah. And France.
0: Who pulled one out of their you-know-what yesterday.
1: Oh, I heard about Senegal, yeah. Even the United States match is kind of exciting. You know, it's funny. The rules fascinate me. How like they play? You get a red card and you play a guy down for
0: God.
1: That's best. I mean, you know, but I get into it. It's exciting.
0: I have a couple of pet peeves with the soccer. I have a couple of them.
1: What's that? I don't get all the rules. I don't get why they don't just stop time and then why they add time on. But I don't get that.
0: Well, it's because of the injury time and the flip flopping, and you think NBA players.
1: I kind
0: of
1: get it.
0: And these guys act like they got shot.
1: Oh, God, I know, exactly, right? Somebody, you know, it's funny. Sometimes these guys, and they're big, strong dudes.
0: Of course.
1: Sometimes these guys do get hit hard. But sometimes they just get touched and they go down like they were shot, man.
0: No, the funny thing is, Tommy, they get hit in the shin and they grab their heads. Like, what are you grabbing your head for? You got hit in the legs.
1: Well, all I know is, I don't want to always be talking about betting, but the betting gods are drawing me a bone. Minnesota's coming into Yankee Stadium. If you can't win money on this series, I mean, the Yankees could be on that. What are the chances that the Yankees win two? The Yankees got to win two out of three this series. Right? I mean, come on. These are the Twins. The Twins are like 6-109 again.
0: I know. It's also the backup Yankees.
1: I know. Oh, seriously, though, they're going to be fine. Judge is going to come back. Reed's going to come back. They're gonna make trades at the deadline. They're going to win 95 games. They're going to be in the World Series. Mark it down. What's today? July 2nd, or whatever it is.
0: You said 95. So I'm going to write Tommy, July 2nd, Yankees.
1: Yeah. Put that up with my Mets 91 wins.
0: Oh, put geez. That up. Put that next to my Mets 90 wins.
1: Oh, listen. And do me a favor. When you read out, when you get your book out, your list, and you read off the
0: this
1: list.
0: This weekend.
1: Forget my name.
0: This weekend.
1: Oh, please.
0: This weekend.
1: Oh, if you're a pal, you forget my name.
0: I'll just say unknown, Tommy. You got it.
1: I said 91 win in the division.
0: I said 90.
1: The hell was I thinking?
0: I know. I must have been on an edible that day.
1: Oh, but hey, listen, we all did. Like I said, even people who didn't think they were going to be good were saying 85, 86.
0: Yeah, I know.
1: I mean, I'll take 76 right now. If you told me they were going to be 70 and 92, I would take that.
0: Tommy, I'd rather lose the rest of the season and have a top pick. To be honest with you, just stay in the top. What is it, Fleek? 6 or 7? 7, right? Stay in the top, because if you fall out of that, you drop 10 spots because of the spending.
1: Yeah, but I'm still okay. I think my daughter has tickets for one of the games next week. I don't know if it's KC or Boston. I'll be out there.
0: I'll show up for one. I'll keep in touch and let you know.
1: Oh, boy. There's not enough Arnold Palmer's.
0: I've graduated to tequila.
1: Oh, my God.
0: I've graduated to tequila.
1: I'm going to have to do a couple of those big, silly bats.
0: No, forget the bats. I'll bring my own cups and go fill it up myself. Thanks for the call, Tommy, as always, brother.
1: You're on the rest of the week. I'll talk to you.
0: You got it, brother. Right, bye-bye. Thanks for the call. Let's go to Mario in Long Beach. You're on the fan.
2: What are you doing, my man?
0: What's going on, Mario?
2: Listen, I know they're both playing bad, but to compare the Mets and the Yankees is disrespectful to the Yankees. If they were in the same division, then the Yankees would be 12.5 games above the Mets.
0: Well, it depends who's in the division.
2: No, just with their records. If they were in the same division and their records,
0: Are both teams playing bad right now?
2: Yes.
0: But
2: we know that the Yankees are a much better team. It's not even close. We know that, right?
0: Okay.
2: We know it's going to turn around, right?
0: Leagues. The American League stinks. The National League doesn't. The National League is only American League this year in interleague play. If the Yankees are in the National League, could we say that they'd be 10 games over 500?
2: I don't know.
0: With the way they're playing right now? No.
2: No. Maybe. I don't know. I'm not sure.
0: Okay.
2: Let's see what happens. I mean, what Toronto was it? Toronto's
0: another disaster.
2: Were they one out away from winning the World Series last year?
0: Yes, they were.
2: Okay, so there you go. If the National League's so much better, how is it that they almost?
0: Oh, this is this year. This year, the National League we're talking about. The National League is way better than American.
2: How is the National League much better this year than last year?
0: Head to head, yeah.
2: Well, why is the National League better?
0: I didn't make
2: this year than the National League last year.
0: The interleague play, the National League has dominated the American League this year. Talking about this year.
2: It doesn't matter when the playoffs
0: come. Yeah, we'll see what happens when the playoffs come. Matter. You just got to worry about one team in the National League, whoever it is.
2: Now, let's get to the Knicks,
0: sure.
2: Man. I'm really excited. I'm really excited about those Knicks, man. I'm really excited about those Knicks. And I got to ask you to do one thing for me, if you can.
0: All right, let's see.
2: Can you take a look at the video when Kyrie Irving, they said that Giannis...
0: Oh, yeah, I know. When he fell on his ankle. I think it's
2: now,
0: iffy.
2: I don't know. When's the last time you looked at
0: it? I think it's iffy. I can see why Evan said he did it on purpose, and I can see why people say... No, we didn't
2: do
0: it on purpose.
2: Absolutely not. Because if you look at it, Kyrie Irving goes into the lane. Could you take a look at it when you get a chance again?
0: I have looked at it. That's why I said it's 50-50. I can see why I can see both sides of it.
2: Yeah, first of all, there was no foul calls. Secondly, there was no foul call when they reviewed the game. And what happened was he went in the lane and Giannis went to box him out.
0: No, I know.
2: He didn't even see where the guy's feet were.
0: It's old news.
2: He turned around.
0: What do you want to say about the Knicks?
2: Oh, Nick, what I wanted to say about the Knicks is, I think you're talking about what they can do in the short term. I have a perfect guy, I think. Maybe it might not be for a long time, but maybe for a year or two, and he'll be very easy to get, not a lot of money, and he's going to help the team. You know who the guy is to replace Robinson?
0: Did I mention him already in the five guys? Who?
2: No, you did not. Brooks Lopez.
0: Brook Lopez?
2: Yeah. You know, he's a world champion. He hits the open three. He's a great rebounder and a great shot blocker. He's a little he's old, but so what? You get him for nothing.
0: Is he a free agent?
2: I think he's very easily gettable. I didn't even look him up. I mean, you can take a look at what he's doing now. But I know he'll be easy. I know this be easy to get him. You know. Well, I don't think that'll be hard to get him because he's old. He's not really anybody's number one center or anything like that.
0: No, I know he was on the Clippers last year.
2: Okay.
0: Yeah, and the Clippers are picking up his option, so Brook Lopez is off the board unless they trade for him.
2: All right. But I'm just saying, a guy like him would be perfect, though.
0: If you're going to bring a guy who rebounding and brings defense, I know a lot of Knicks fans don't want him. It's Andre Drummond. But I have a feeling it's going to be Kevon Looney because of his relationship with Mike Brown. They need to bring in two guys. And then the reports are that they're working on bringing Jordan Clarkson back as well. So the Knicks are really trying to bring the band back together, minus Mitchell Robinson. I hate losing Robinson, but you can replace some of his stuff.
2: Yeah. Because I think they got a shot to run it back.
0: Oh, absolutely. I agree with you on that one too, Mario. Thanks for the call. Well, I'll be honest. Knee-jerk reaction, I was pissed. I was pissed off. And I think it's because it was Boston. Now, you think Mitchell Robinson knew that they were trading Jaylen Brown before he signed with Boston? Do you think he knew that? I don't know. Now you got Jason Tatum, Prescription P. Mike Conley's older than his coach. He's there in Boston as well. They signed him. Mitchell Robinson, is he going to start? And how many games is he going to play? See, the Knicks... The Knicks training staff, the Knicks organization, babied Mitchell Robinson this year. Didn't play many back-to-back games. And he played most of the season. But they did the right thing by him. Is Boston going to do the same thing? Is Boston going to be able to have that luxury? Because the Knicks have Karl-Anthony Towns and they also have Hawk Porty. Is Boston going to do that with Mitchell Robinson? Because the Celtics' biggest problem last season was rebounding. They were a small team. They have Cater and Mitchell Robinson. It's going to be interesting to see how they play those two. But if Boston's relying on Mitchell Robinson playing 70 games, you're bugging out. He's not playing those 70 games for the Boston Celtics. If he is, he's not going to be healthy for the playoffs. The Knicks didn't do that. They didn't run Mitchell Robinson into the ground. And then you saw what happened right before the finals. I'm pretty sure he punched something. I hope somebody says what truly happened now that he signed with the enemy. But Mitchell Robinson, again, he's been here for the ups and downs. He saw the lows to the lows. Now he's got an NBA championship. He got his bag. I just don't think Celtic fans are going to be as kind to him as Knicks fans have been. Especially, listen, opening night, I hope it's Celtics-Knicks. I thought it'd be Miami. Indiana just picked up Kelly Oubre Jr., a guy I've always wanted in the Knicks. They got him in Indiana now. He's an annoying defender. I hope it's Knicks-Celtics opening night. And at Mitchell Robinson, the minute he comes in that game, if the Knicks are in the bonus, and the Celtics are in the bonus, foul his ass. Foul him. Hack a Mitch in full effect. 888-808-1019. I'm going to close after the break. Al Citron, the Fan, back after this.
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0: 888-808-1019. You know, Mario, the previous call before the break, we were talking about the National League. I told them the National League's been better than the American League. Well, care to tell the audience how dominant the National League has been with the American League this year, please?
1: So I don't have the overall record. It didn't come up on Google, and I didn't feel like adding it. But of the 15 American League teams, the number with a winning record against the National League this year, one.
0: Uno.
1: And that team, the Rangers, are 16-14. There's two teams out of 500. I gave you, the National League has, the Braves are five over. The Nationals, seven. Brewers, nine. Reds and Pirates, eight. The Dodgers, 11. The Padres and Diamondbacks, the Padres, seven. Like, they're blowing. I mean, the Mets have a winning record against the American League, and the Mets suck.
0: It's been domination, the National League versus the American League. So that's why when Mario said if the Yankees and the Mets were in the same division, that's why I brought up the National League. I don't think the Yankees would be 10 games over 500 in the National League, the way they're playing
1: the
0: right
1: Yankees
0: now.
1: The Yankees are not terrible in interleague play, and it's funny because they might have the fewest games played in interleague this year. They're only 7-8, so they haven't even played the National League all that much yet.
0: And they lost 2 out of 3 to the Reds, who didn't have Ellie De La Cruz, and they were playing bad baseball to the Reds at the time.
1: Like, everybody else in their division has played at least 24 interleague games. The Rays are at 33, and the Yankees are at 15.
0: There you go. I was telling Fleek during the break, the National League is winning the World Series this year. That's how much better they are. And his argument was, well, all you got to do is get hot in the playoff. I just think the National League is just way better.
1: I'm not. The National League is way better. Significantly better. This is the most lopsided we've ever seen the National League over the American League, like, in recent times in my life. It doesn't guarantee anything in that 1-7-game series.
0: No, of course, if you have the hot pitching and the bats are hot. But the National League should win the World Series this year.
1: It's actually crazy because of how few interleague games the Yankees have played. When they start the second half of the season, interleague series, interleague series, interleague series, AL, interleague, interleague, interleague.
0: The National League can play spoilers and really derail the Yankees.
1: Like, they might play more games against the National League in the second half than the American League.
0: Well, they got to make up for it. Everybody does interleague play. So, the National League is just way better. It just is. I just hope it's not the Phillies or the Braves that win the World Series. It's the only thing I hope for. Let's go to Jesse in Queens. You're on the fan.
2: Hey, what's up?
0: What's going on, Jesse?
2: You're talking to me again. I mean,

0: I think the Knicks did a bad job. I mean, they could have found a way. I mean, Leon Rose is very smart. I'm hearing they reworked Carl Anthony Towns' contract, give him an extension. There was a way to do it. I mean, why not do it? I mean, even if you have to go into the second apron, why not do it? I mean, he was earning $15 million. He got less than that. I mean, go the extra. This guy, there's no other guy in the NBA like him. He's like a unicorn. You know, you're not going to get a rebounding demon like he is out there. Why not go get him and sign him and run it back? And now that they might not have what they had that got them through the whole thing. And, you know, I'm just concerned about that because there's not another guy that can really replace him.
1: I know what you're saying. And, again, I'm happy that Mitchell Robinson got his bag. I mean, listen, these guys are making money hand over foot. But this was Robinson's time to cash in. He got his bag. Good for him. He's going to Boston. I don't know if the Boston Celtics are going to baby him like the Knicks did. I don't think they are. And maybe the Knicks thought, hey, we got Robinson. We got a championship. We can replace him. And we can have a guy that can come in here, put up some of those numbers, play back-to-back games, and have two guys that can put up the numbers that Robinson did. When Dolan said what he said, he's not going above the second apron 2 days before the parade, the writing was on the wall.
0: Yeah, but what does Dolan know? By letting Dolan do things all these years, we never got anywhere. So, you know, I heard that Leon Rose was opposed to that. There was like, you know. So, I mean, why? Dolan knows his way never works. Why do we go back to doing it his way?
1: Because he's the owner of the team. that's it. I'm sure Leon Rose was talking to him and said, hey, we can do this, this, and that. The second apron, Dolan told him no. So what is Leon Rose supposed to do? Resign?
0: No, I mean, I brought you the chip. I brought you. Here's the trophy. I did that.
1: I know.
0: You know. You can go and say, you were a complete mess before I came. Let me handle this.
1: No, I understand, Jesse. I understand Knicks fans' frustration. But I can equate it to the Mets fans falling in love with other homegrown players. Same thing. Brandon Nimmo, hurt in Texas. Not doing what he's doing to start the season. Jeff McNeil, stinking in Texas. I mean, in where the A's are playing, whatever city they're in now, Sacramento, Vegas. I mean, they're all over the place. Did I want Mitchell Robinson back? Yes. Does this sting? Yes. But let's see what Leon Rose does. Again, I was pissed off when I saw the move. Boston? Out of all teams, Boston? Let's go to Bob in Rhode Island. You're on the fan.
2: Hello there. I'd like to talk about the pathetic Yankees.
1: Sure. Go ahead.
2: First of all, Hal Steinbrenner should sell the damn team. He doesn't care about anything except the number of people that go to the games. He's not like his father, one iota.
1: I mean,
2: George wanted to win. He would try to win at any cost. And,
1: but listen, you got a bunch of guys that are hurt right now, Bob.
2: Would you let me talk, please?
1: There's a bunch of guys that are hurt right now, Bob.
2: What? Yeah, so they lay down for pathetic. Stanton and Judge, they're the heart of that team.
1: And they're hurt.
2: Aaron Boone's a pathetic manager. What has he ever done? Nothing.
1: And they're hurt.
2: They should get rid of him. But the big problem is Hal Steinbrenner. He doesn't care like his father cared one iota.
1: I don't think that's fair.
2: I think it is fair.
1: If he didn't care, you think he'd have this payroll?
2: Well, he's not spending as much as his father did.
1: He spent a lot of money. Would he spend, if he didn't care, you'd have all minor leaguers here, and they'd be, I don't know, the Colorado Rockies.
2: You're full of it, buddy.
1: Oh, you're full of it. How about that? You're full of it. He spends. The problem is there's a lot of guys injured on the Yankees right now. They have backups everywhere. That's the problem. They're lucky they're in the American League and that the American League stinks. He spends. He spends money. Max Fried, was he cheap? Bringing back Judge, was that cheap? Taking Ryan McMahon to $17.5 million, and he stinks. Was that cheap? signing Carlos Rodon to the money that you did. Was that cheap? We can go on and on and on. Is that cheap? They have a lot of injuries. Bringing back Garrett Cole, is that cheap? You got to stop this.
3: Maybe back in these guys' days, cheap meant something than what it means to you and me.
1: I mean, when George was spending, you know what the payroll was then? 100 and something million. You know what it is now? Over 300. Is that cheap? If you want to get mad at some of the additions, you can do that. If you want to get mad at that, fine. But the spending, he spends money. He just doesn't spend the amount you want him to spend. And then go into the luxury tax and all that other stuff. Steve Cohen and Hal Steinbrenner spend. It's not fair. As much as you want to kill Hal Steinbrenner, his Zoom meetings where he sounds just as awkward as Steve Cohen. But he spends. He does. His payroll's not at the bottom of the league. It's at the top. And spending money doesn't guarantee success. Look at the Marlins right now. Their payroll's $100 million, if that. It might be less than that. And look where they are in the standings. Look. Tied for the wild card. The Nationals. Game and a half back. They don't spend. The Guardians. Barely $100 million payroll in the wild card. A game behind the division. You got to be fair here. He spends. Let's go to Stuart in Brooklyn. You're on the Fan.
4: Well, that guy, he was full of it, wasn't he, Al?
1: Yes, I mean, you could kill Hal for a absolute, bunch of things.
4: Yeah,
1: but not for spending. Reasons. He spends the money.
4: He spends money. But one thing, the person spending the money has got to go.
1: You're talking about Cashman.
4: That's right.
1: See, that argument.
4: Spending the money on the wrong players.
1: Right, so that's the argument.
4: The proper position.
1: Yeah, I can see that argument, Stuart, not saying the owner doesn't spend. Because Hal spends.
4: No, he spends money, but he's spending it the wrong way. He's not building a good. Well, how do you explain to me you don't have a right-handed hitting catcher? And you know who would fit the Yankees perfectly now as a right-handed hitting catcher? Luis Torrens, who we had and we let go.
1: Well, it's another guy. He hits in spurts.
4: Yeah, but he is a he's a good.
1: He's better than Austin Wells. He stinks.
4: He's better than Austin Wells.
1: He stinks.
4: What's Austin Wells hitting?
1: 153.
4: And what's Luis Torrens hitting?
1: Let's find out. Mets stats. Sorry about that. Give me a second. When just
4: turn
1: the radio. Pull it up. Luis Torrens right now is batting, well, it's not, 217.
4: Okay, he's a right-handed bat.
1: He's got two homers, 16 RBIs, and he's great defensively. Nobody runs on him.
4: He's great. In fact, he might be Wells's, an all-around play, he's better. Okay, fine. The American League stinks. The Yankees won't make the playoffs, but the thing is, when will they be bouncing in the first round?
1: Well, at least you're there.
4: You're there, but the thing is,
1: I know.
4: The thing is, to get a chip. I'm like I was saying to someone yesterday, if 99 doesn't get a chip, does he go to Monument Park? No. And somebody said to me, Mattingly got there to Monument Park because Mattingly in '95 was awesome, and he retired 1 year too soon. And he deserved to be in the park. He battled through all those years of Yankee mediocrity.
1: No, I understand what you're saying, Stuart. Thanks for the call. At least, you know, as far as Bob, grumpy, you know what, saying I'm full of it, said Hal doesn't spend. Well, you're full of it because he does. At least Stuart said, hey, it's not the spending. It's the guy spending the money and bringing the guys he brings in. The Yankees are dealing with a lot of injuries. They've lost 7 in a row. They look bad. The off day for them coming up today is a beautiful thing. They need to get away from the ballpark, go do whatever makes you happy. You want to go smoke weed? Go smoke weed. Whatever makes you happy. And then come back to the ballpark Friday, re-energized and ready to go versus your punching bag, the Minnesota Twins. 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I find it fascinating that Yankee fans complain about not spending. That, it's a stupid argument. It's dumb. If you want to complain about the manager, I'm with you on that. If you want to complain about the guy spending the money, okay, we can go back and forth on that one. I understand that part. But to say you don't spend money. Well, ask the Pirates fans. The Marlins fans. The Nationals fans. The Guardian fans. Who are winning games? Spending money doesn't guarantee success. How many big name hired guns did the Yankees bring in? Giambi, Messina, all those guys. How'd that work out? 888-808-1019, Al Cintra on the Fan. Back after this.
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0: for Bob the Grumpy Jackass in Rhode Island, here is the Yankees and their salaries this year. Because they don't spend! Cody Bellinger, 36.5. Gerrit Cole, 36. Carlos Rodon, 27.8. Jazz Chisholm, 10. Duvall, who stinks, 6. Paul Goldschmidt, 4. Volpe, 3.5. Let me get to the higher ones. Well, there you go. Aaron Judge making a boatload of money as well. Like, you can't say anything. They don't spend. Shut up! Here's the injured payroll. $40 million for Judge. Stan, $29 million. Trent Grisham, $22 million. Ryan McMahon, $16 million. Max Fried, $14.5 million. Shut your face! Let's go to Eddie Mohegan Lake. You're on a fan.
1: What a bunch of freaking morons.
0: Amen, Eddie!
1: Mets and Yankee fans. What an idiot. What do you look where he comes from? What part of you?
0: That's
1: town?
0: Bob in Rhode Island.
1: Yeah. Well, what do they know in Rhode Island? I mean, I've been there. Nice state, but you know what?
0: Nah, you can't say they don't spend, and then you see those salaries. Two of those guys make more than a whole other payrolls throughout baseball.
1: I know.
0: I needed that phone call.
1: Idiot.
0: I needed that phone call. It gave me the jolt that this coffee hasn't given me. I needed that.
1: Boy, Yankees, man. Give them a break. I'm not a Yankee fan, but give it a break already. These fans are just idiots. I mean, every time I hear it, it makes me not want to listen because how stupid people are.
0: No, don't do that. Don't do that, Eddie. I appreciate the listening.
1: Idiots.
0: Don't do that.
1: Yeah, they're idiots, man. I deal with this all the time, you know? And you know, why do you bring up with the Mets having problems in their locker room, too? That's just another bad thing to bring up.
0: Well, they asked him,
1: you know,
0: they asked him the question. He could have answered it. They said, last year's last year.
1: Right now,
0: everything's good, and it's going to stay that way. And just move on. Not, well, you know, they didn't get along last year and blah, blah, blah, blah, blah.
1: Right,
0: that rehashed a lot of things. And hopefully that doesn't sour their relationship now because stuff has been, old wounds have been reopened.
1: Yeah. Lindor, you know, it's going to come down to one's got to go. I'm going to keep Lindor.
0: Well, none of them are going nowhere. Steve Cohen made that clear. None of them are going anywhere.
1: Yeah,
0: and I agree with him.
1: Good.
0: Because you need both of them to, you know, it's an attractive job. Let's be honest. The owner spends.
1: Right.
0: It's an attractive job. Right. You got good players on his team. You just have to hope David Stearns puts together the roster better than what he did.
1: Yeah. I mean, that was a we knew that was going on. You know, that's no good for the locker room. When they had Reggie Jackson and he didn't get along with this one, they still won the World Series, right?
0: Winning cures everything.
1: Exactly.
0: The 86 Mets were punching each other in the face.
1: Right.
0: And they won.
1: Like, look, the Knicks, you can't bring back players that want their money, you know. You got to go and get the cash, you know.
0: I mean, the Knicks couldn't take care of Mitchell Robinson. They could have figured it, you know, they could have finagled some things.
1: Yeah.
0: But he got paid in Boston. From what I was reading and hearing, he needed to change. He wanted to change the scenery. So, I mean, good for him. He's gone. He got his bag. All I know is Mike Brown, when he comes in the game and Boston's in a penalty, I want to see Hackamich.
1: Yes. Yeah. You're right. Well, we got our championship.
0: Yes, and now, I want to go back to back, damn it.
1: Yeah, me too. I mean, I'm greedy. I remember when the Mets were really good, they were winning back-to-back. You know what I mean? Not serious, but they were independent. They were there. They were a team, you know? And
0: well, we
1: didn't have the crybaby fans.
0: Yeah, we lucky we got to see them go to players back-to-back whenever they did, because that's not a regular thing.
1: Nah, it's so hard now. It's not like the old days, you know?
0: Well, no, there's just more spots to make the playoffs, which is easier now. The problem is the Mets is just... I don't know. We have one good year, one bad year. One good year, one bad year. Now it's going to be two bad years in a row under Steve Cohen.
1: Yeah. And that's not a good sign because that's the decline bike. You know what I mean? It's bad for the business. It's bad for everything. You know, people don't realize.
0: Well, Eddie,
1: you know, of course.
0: I appreciate you. Thanks for the call as always.
1: Don't listen to that idiot.
0: No,
1: okay?
0: I'm not going to listen to him. He can kiss my ass. I'm not going to listen to him. Don't worry about it. Like that was, I've been here for a little over 3 years. That might have been the worst phone call I've received. The worst. He doesn't spend. You see the payroll, jackass? How much is spent? I needed that phone call. Oh, I needed that one. Let's go to Melissa in Bergen County on the fan.
2: Hey, how are you guys doing tonight?
0: What's up, Melissa?
2: I'm door dashing, actually, so I always listen in when I'm door dashing.
0: All right, what are you delivering right now to somebody? You got the order in front of you?
2: No, I'm actually going to pick one up right now.
0: All right, what's the order?
2: I just stopped so I could chat with you guys.
0: So, wait, hold on a second, Melissa. Hold on, you stopped your DoorDash. That means the person's food is going
2: to
0: get cold.
2: God, McDonald's. It's a McDonald's order. They're like 1 minute away. I'm stopping literally because I have to call in to talk to you.
0: So the customer's going to see you stuck wherever you're at. They got a flat tire.
2: Yeah, they can get it. They'll get over it. It'll be like 3 minutes.
0: Did they tip already?
2: I know. Best DoorDasher ever, right? This is where you get Melissa.
0: Okay.
2: You know.
0: You got it.
2: But anyway, I do agree with you about the Yankee fans. Like, we need to get over it. George Steinbrenner, whatever. We got Hal. He's spending money. You know, whatever Cashman's doing with it. I don't think he can... We're good with pitch farming, you know what I mean? But we're not great with other things, I would say. But, like, I feel like Yankees fans do need to get over it. The other thing I wanted to discuss was we were doing freaking great. And then all of a sudden, wow, we go and face the Bo Sox, as I call them, you know, the Red Sox.
0: Of course.
2: And, wow, let's get intimidated by one of the worst teams in both the AL and NL. It's like we all of a sudden get, like, they get the pinstripe goggles, you know what I mean? Everyone's going yards, the bats are going, all of a sudden we're intimidated by a team that is terrible. And then ever since then, Detroit, like, it's like I feel like once we face the Bo Sox, it's like, oh my God, they're in our division. Like, let's cower down. We were missing players before. We were doing well. And now we're just terrible. I kind of almost wish for the Gary Sanchez days. Is that terrible of me?
0: Well, at least he's a right-handed hitting catcher.
2: I mean, at least or how about Higashioka? At least he could pray.
0: Higashioka? You trade him for Juan Soto. You trade him for Juan Soto, got to a World Series.
2: Oh yeah, honestly, I'm the one person because I'm not a Mets fan. I'm a Yankees fan, obviously. I'm not upset about the Juan Soto thing. You guys, I feel bad for the Mets in a way because like he doesn't really care. He's already won his World Series.
0: We don't need your pity, Melissa. We stink.
2: I know. I'm sorry.
0: We don't need your pity. We stink.
2: Yankees fans want him back. I'm like, good riddance.
0: Well, let's be honest, Melissa. The Yankees could use Juan Soto right now. Let's keep it a
2: buck. Oh, I know. Oh, no. We definitely could. My boyfriend disagrees with me. But I already bought my F Juan Soto shirt.
0: So oh, you did?
2: I got to stand by my. Yeah.
0: Oh, come on, Melissa.
2: I know. It was bad of me because I go to the Audi Skybox every year. I'm going on the 5th this All year. Right. So I'm going to be at the Twin Series. I'll be in the Audi Skybox. My boyfriend, my father, his father, and his brother. And it's going to be basically like,
0: what is your
2: you don't
0: boyfriend?
2: Want to be around us because they are the worst to be around because they will say whatever they want to say.
0: Oh, like, so your boyfriend's going to be spitting out expletives.
2: Toward the Yankees. Like when Volpe comes up and K's, it's going to be like, oh my God, please like get rid of him now. Like bring him back to the minors.
0: Oh
2: like,
0: boy.
2: I mean, it sucks because like Grisham was actually starting to hit.
0: Wait, are you guys Knicks fans too?
2: Huh?
0: Are you guys Knicks fans as well?
2: All three of us.
0: All right.
2: And my father, we got him back watching. My father stopped watching Yankees. He was a huge fan back in the 80s. I was actually born the day after Dave Winfield got arrested for killing the bird.
0: Oh, boy.
2: I swear to God, that's when I was born.
0: All right, Melissa, I got a message for you. So I got a message from you. My brother just texted me saying that you're his door dasher and hurry the hell up with his food.
2: I will settle with this. My father, when the Yankees were supposed to go to the World Series and they went on strike, my father, diehard fan for years, stopped watching baseball. We just got him back. We weren't allowed to speak in the house at all. My boyfriend and I just got him. So now, about 2-3 years, he's back Yankees. And he hasn't watched since the strike when the Yankees were supposed to go to the World Series.
0: All right. Well, Melissa, good luck. Stay safe out there and go deliver that damn food so you don't get a one rating.
2: I'm very happy to talk to you guys. Hopefully you'll get some, you know, better callers.
0: Well, thank you for the energy, Melissa, and pulling over.
2: Oh, I'm a Leo. I got tons of energy.
0: Ah, thanks for the call, Melissa. Have a safe morning.
2: You're welcome. Take care, guys.
0: You as well. Oh, come on. Everybody's in agreement with me. Bob sucks. Sorry, Bob. You did it to yourself. Let's go to Jose and Corona. You're on the fan.
3: How you doing, Al?
0: What's up, Jose?
3: I'm going to add to the you know, I'm a Yankee fan. Sometimes I'm embarrassed by some of these callers. And you know, before I get to my Yankee point, I called the station. I think it was Keith that was on the fish. And I said, Gary Sanchez would fit the Yankees perfectly now. The kid they signed for like $3 million back in the day from the Dominican. He's playing for Milwaukee for just a million bucks. He's got 8 home runs.
0: But here's the difference. He's not even, I don't think he's even catching, right? He just occasionally.
3: No, he catches. He catches for Contreras like one day, you know, but it's a backup. But he's got 8 home runs. He's playing for $1 million. And he's doing much better than Wells playing every day. But anyway, but with my Yankee point, I was 20 years old when Steinbrenner bought the team. And I wish every host on the station, when the Yankee fan calls up and talks about the old man, because I remember when he bought the team, it was 9 point something. He really wanted to buy the Cleveland Indians because he's from, you know, he's from Cleveland and Tampa. And the commissioner at the time, Boone Coon, told him, hold on, the Yankees are going to come up for sale. And he came up with, I think it was 9.4, 9. Let's run it off to $10 million. Now they're worth $6 billion. But from 1981, when you get a Yankee fan calling you, says, what happened to the Yankees from 81 to 96? They went 15 years without making the playoffs.
0: And no one was at those games. No one was at Yankee Stadium.
3: No one. And who finished last in the American League in 1990? The New York Yankees.
0: The Yankees from the Bronx.
3: Yes. And they had the first pick in the draft. The last time they had the number one pick. And they picked this kid. They passed up on Manny Ramirez, who was right here from Washington Heights.
0: They took Brian Taylor, no?
3: Yeah, Brian Taylor, who wound up getting into a fight and hurt his arm. That's a good one on you. And they passed up on Manny that was right here at, you know, up at 181st in Amsterdam. And he wanted to trade, Steinbrenner wanted to trade Jeter at one point. He traded Fred Griffin in the Hall of Fame.
0: Jose, you know the deal, Jose. Jose, you already know the deal. Everybody always wants to talk about the good, never talks about the bad.
3: No. Yeah, but, like, you know, just say, where were you when I hit this Yankee fan? Oh, if the boss was here. Yeah, the boss. What happened from 81 to 96? It was 15 years we didn't make the playoffs.
0: Well, the boss is still here, Bruce Springsteen. The other one who, you know, he's still here, but he doesn't own the Yanks.
3: Yes. Oh, and then they want to get rid of Cashman. But what? Have you looked around Major League? These GMs are recycled. They get fired from one place, and then they get hired somewhere else because they fail somewhere. Dombrowski from the Phillies. He's been in like 3 or 4 teams. Now, with the Mets, and I've seen the Mets since they came into the league in 62 in the Polo Grounds. I was 9 years old when the Mets. Now, This team is really a poor assemble. I mean, and I have a little radio show in Spanish, and I said, how the hell are you going to give Polanco 2 years at $20 million a year?
0: No, but Jose, I couldn't complain. And thanks for the call. I didn't complain about Polanco. I've always liked him as a player. His problem is staying healthy, and he can't stay healthy. When he's healthy, you saw what he did in the playoffs in the opening series. He had 20 home runs, 89 RBIs. He's a good baseball player. The problem is he can't stay healthy. Let's go to Paul in Buffalo. You're on the fan.
4: Al, I love Stewart in Brooklyn. His calls are great, but you can't say Don Mattingly should be in Monument Park and Aaron Judge shouldn't be. Aaron Judge is a far superior baseball player to Don Mattingly on Don Mattingly's best day. And Don Mattingly's best day was an MVP player, you know, incredible RBI producer, high batting average, great first base. Aaron Judge is just better.
0: How about this? How about both of them out there? End of story.
4: Absolutely. I mean, absolutely. You can't. I mean, Judge is a superior Yankee to Don Mattingly. I know that might crush some people to hear that, but Aaron Judge is a superior Yankee to Don Mattingly. That's just that. As for, you know, when the chips are down and times are tough for the Yankees, the Minnesota Twins come to town. You said it right, man. I have faith. Totally, they get a day off, the Twinkies come in, and they will beat them up because, I don't know, God hates the Minnesota Twins. I don't know what it is, but they can't play against the Yankees. And if for some reason they don't beat up the Twins, then you might have a little problem. But then you look and you see Stanton's not there. Judge isn't there. Not only is it just their bats, I think it's their presence in the locker room. You know, maybe after a month of not having these two guys around, some of the younger guys, things get a little loosey-goosey in there. Get the big guys in there, and they'll be right back on track. I'm not worried. You obviously don't want to lose seven games in a row.
0: No.
4: Unless you're the 98 Yankees, every team goes through this.
0: Yeah, but just the way they're losing in seven games, I can see if they were heartbreakers, they're just flat.
4: Well, that's why I'm saying without the two big guys in the locker room, things might be getting loosey-goosey in there. And maybe Judge and Stanton need to go in there and regulate a little
0: bit. And the manager needs to, the manager too.
4: You know, that's a fact. But when you have such a veteran, when you have veterans like that, managers usually lay off and let the veterans run the clubhouse. But with the veterans hurt, maybe that's missing in the clubhouse. Mm. And with the Yankees, you'll never hear this because they're a pros organization. They don't leak this stuff out. But maybe just a little regulation needs to happen in that clubhouse and things will be back on track. I'm not worried. If my big boppers were in there, if my true veteran stars were in there and this was happening, I'd be worried. I think we're going to club the Twins because we always do. And I think when Stanton and Judge come back in, things will be right back on track. It's going to be a 90-95 win team like we all thought before the season began.
0: All right. Appreciate you, Paul. Thanks for the call. Appreciate you. Yeah, Aaron Judge should go in the locker room, grab all those lollipops from Jazz Chisholm and throw them in the garbage. Should take Austin Wells and powerbomb him through the table. Take Anthony Volpe and chokeslam him. Going in, tear you know what up. 888-0-8-1-0-1-9 now, Central on the Fan back after this.
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0: 888-808-1019. I don't know if you heard the latest rumor. You know, LeBron's out there. He said 12 to 14 teams. Rich Paul, his mouthpiece, has said 12 to 14 teams have contacted him. And one of those, the rumor out there, is LeBron to play with the Joker in Denver. And that Brian Windhorst said that LeBron was extra nice to Joker this year because there's a possibility he goes to play with him. So, I mean, all possibilities on the table. He said he's going to willing to take a mid-level deal. I'll believe it when I see it.
1: If he is, I actually think that's a really good fit with what Joker and Murray already give you. LeBron could fit in very nicely there.
0: He plays the pick and roll well. He's a great passer. Him and Joker have high basketball IQs. They might have the two best IQs in the whole league.
1: And, I mean, Jokic is probably the best passer of a non-point guard, if not the game now and maybe all of NBA history.
0: Physically, the total opposites, which is crazy. LeBron built like an Adonis. Joker built like a plumber from Brooklyn. So that's an interesting team to keep an eye on. If he goes to Minnesota with LaMelo Ball and Anthony Edwards, he might bash himself in the brain going to Minnesota. Then you got the other rumor that's out there with him. Philadelphia has made a phone call. So Philadelphia's interested in LeBron. The Cavs want interested in LeBron. The Heat interested in LeBron. Knicks fans are going crazy hoping that Robinson, number 23, left. So why not bring LeBron? I mean, this is all out there. The Knicks win a championship, and right now it's all about LeBron.
1: I mean, the Knicks win. We saw the trade with the Celtics and the Sixers yesterday. A lot of weird moves. The Knicks winning broke the NBA.
0: I know.
1: We saw it break everybody's mind. Like, people in their whole run, people couldn't reconcile. They couldn't figure out how to talk about the Knicks. Brunson, this whole group, and now it's breaking actual front offices.
0: The Knicks destroyed the NBA in a good way. Everyone's panicking. The Spurs signed Tobias Harris, 2 years, $31 million. They brought him in. Jaylen Brown's out of Boston. That was a stupid trade. Stupid trade. How bad did it get with Jaylen Brown in Boston? They couldn't wait to get rid of him and pretty much sold him for like 50 cents on the dollar. Boston Sports Talk Radio today is going to be hilarious. Oh, baby. Yeah, Kawhi going to Toronto. And you heard Pablo Torre talking about it. It's a weird thing because Uncle Dennis was asking for stuff from the Raptors that he got from the Clippers. And the Raptors, it was an investigation about what the hell was going on. And now he's back on the Raptors. He wants to end his career as a Raptor. Jalen Duran might not be a Piston, and they won 60 games. The Lakers are signing every white guy in the league, according to Stephen A. Smith, who said, your three best players are white guys. I don't care if they're black, brown, blue. I don't care. Just win games. John Morant, no one wanted. He's in Portland. Kevin Durant is taking shots at the Knicks because he's butthurt that the Knicks won a championship and he couldn't bring Brooklyn one. Meanwhile, the champs are everywhere throwing out first pitches, letting everyone touch trophy. Some of them got paid already. The Knicks broke the NBA. You have anybody you think the Knicks should bring as a backup center? You got anybody that you like? Or no one right now on the tip of your tongue?
1: No, I was kind of holding out hope. Like, I didn't want to think about it. I was really holding out hope that they were going to find a way to bring Mitch back.
0: So did I. We talked. I said, if he goes to Boston, and look what happened. Boston Celtic.
1: But I will say, like, man, adults got to grow up. Like, all this, like, any kind of bashing. Like, he did what's right for him and his life and his family. Like, everybody shut up. Respect the man's choice. He gave it his all here for so many years. Let him go.
0: There's a couple of
1: videos. Nothing but love and respect.
0: There's a couple of videos out there that are really, really, really bad going after Mitchell Robinson. F you effing traitor, you're a bum, blah, blah, blah, blah, blah. Like, if you want to be upset, be upset. But to go overboard like that?
1: Or, like, be upset at James. Don't, like, Mitchell Robinson, it's not his fault. That's the team that wanted to pay him. He earned that payday.
0: He did. The owner didn't want to go to second apron. You have a championship team, at least for 1 year.
1: Or again, blame nobody and just say, hey, Mitch, thank you for the 8 great years. Thank you for the offensive rebound that sealed ending a 53-year drought. You were an incredible Nick. Best of luck to you. We hope you play great and your team sucks.
0: Actually, I'm going to not agree with you on that one. I hope he stinks for Boston. I honestly hope he stinks for the Boston Celtics. You're not a Nick anymore. That's it. Now, if you would have been a Rocket, I'd be like, hey, have fun in the West. Hope he do great things. But he's on the Boston Celtics, the enemy. I hope he stinks in Boston. And then he put out, you know, he put on his social media that he's going through his feelings as well. Of course, he's got to feel sad about the Knicks. We don't know what happened behind the scenes. He's got to be sad. Somebody put it out there that when he had his truck, instead of riding with his teammates in the parade, that was all the writing on the wall you needed to see. And he brought his own trucks. But Mitchell Robinson is a different character. He's quirky. He's just different. I don't believe the whole thing because he had his truck and that he wanted to leave. I don't believe that part. You saw how happy he was to see his damn name in a chair on the stage at City Hall? Just to have his name there. We all wonder what the piece of paper said. It was his name on stage. But good for him. He got his bag. I just hate the team he went to. I know a lot of, you know, smart Knicks fans. That's the one that's upsetting him. It's Boston. But he got his money. Knicks fans wanted Isaiah Hartenstein back. They couldn't pay him. He went to OKC. He won a championship. He wanted to come back as a Knick. Just, they couldn't figure it out. Couldn't. It was too much money to pass up. And I'm sure for Mitchell Robinson, it was the same thing. Did I want him back? Of course I did. I was hoping somehow, some way, that they would figure it out. We talked about it on yesterday's show. I was hoping they'd figure it out. You know, the whole thing, if Karl-Anthony Towns, I read that Ian Bagley post. If Karl-Anthony Towns would take less, maybe they could figure it out. But let's not forget, not only is Towns up for an extension, the heart and soul of the team is also up for an extension. Now, what's more important to you? Keeping the starting five together or bringing Mitchell Robinson back and hoping that whoever's starting can be a championship team? I think it's more important to have the starting five and be able to have them together for another 3 to 5 years. And hopefully the Knicks win another championship during this run. Listen, it's not like they're going to be the 8th seed next year. They're going to be right there. One of the betting favorites. I still think they're the best team in the East. I wonder if the odds have changed for the Boston Celtics. They were favorite after the season ended to be
1: ahead
0: of the Knicks. They did?
1: Last I saw, it went from 6-1 to 9-1. Guess who are now the favorites to win the Eastern Conference?
0: Oh, Lord.
1: The team that it always should have been.
0: Oh, the New York Knicks.
1: Oh, yeah.
0: New York Knicks. Is Detroit still up there? The Cavs? Any team with James Harden shouldn't be a favorite. I don't believe in the Sixers. As long as Joel Embiid's on that team, I don't care who they bring in. Indiana, they worry me more if they're healthy because they've shown they can beat the Knicks. They've shown they have the grit and the toughness to go toe-to-toe with the Knicks. And they're not afraid of going into Madison Square Garden and winning playoff games.
1: And so I have the Eastern Conference on FanDuel. I gave you the 900 was, I think, the Celtics to win it all. Now they're 13-1, Knicks plus 850. And for winning the conference, Knicks plus 290, Celtics 460. 76ers plus 700, Raptors, Pistons plus 750. The Heat aren't even on this list. You got to go down. The Cavs are 9-1, Heat 10-1.
0: Well, the East all around now has gotten better.
1: You know the best bet on this list, right? It's not any of those teams.
0: Indiana?
1: Pacers, 13-1.
0: Indiana. I want them in the playoffs. Kelly Oubre Jr., I think, is a solid pickup for them. He's a
1: 40-1 to win it all.
0: Who?
1: The Pacers. Halliburton's healthy. We hate them, but it's the one team the Knicks still have to show they can beat.
0: I, as a Knicks fan, I can't bet on the Pacers. That's like me being a Commanders fan betting on the Cowboys on the Super Bowl. I can't.
1: I'm not saying I'm doing it. I'm saying that's probably the smartest bet you can make.
0: It's great odds for sure. What are the Heat?
1: For the conference or win it all?
0: Win it all.
1: 30-1.
0: Yeah, I don't think they win it all. They lost Norman Powell to the Bulls. They don't want. They need outside shooting, and they didn't bring Norman Powell back, who's averaging 20 a game for them. But they bring Andrew Wiggins back for $30+ million a season. They re-up him. I don't get it. I don't get it.
1: Like, this is so insulting that the Spurs are +230 and the Knicks are +850.
0: Because
1: is Tobias Harris swinging that series we just watched?
0: Tobias Harris it should make the odds lower. We know him in the crunch time. They brought back Harrison Barnes as well in San Antonio. Good. Let them. Because everybody's, you know, on Wemby. Everybody's got the knee pads for Wemby and the Spurs. I'm still taking the Knicks over the Spurs. Opening night, who do you think it is? Pacers, Celtics, Heat, Spurs?
1: I think it's the Celtics.
0: I think it's the Celtics, too.
1: I mean, we've seen Knicks-Celtics be the opener so many years when the Knicks aren't coming off a championship.
0: I want it to be the Pacers to get that rivalry right out the gates going at Madison Square Garden. Pacers in the building.
1: Well, here's a good one. Who do you think's Christmas? Is that Spurs? Is that a lock?
0: I said Knicks-Spurs on Christmas. They've done it, I think.
1: They've done it, right, recently.
0: Yeah. Knicks-Spurs in New York, Christmas.
1: I guess that was 2 years, right, because it was Bridges' first year.
0: 45
1: he went
0: points.
1: Off. Last year was the Cavs.
0: Yeah.
1: And they played the Spurs on New Year's.
0: I think Knicks-Spurs Christmas rematch of the finals. But not the first game. You know, usually the Knicks play the first game on Christmas. No, no, no. They're going to get the third game on Christmas.
1: I don't know about that. They really? Like that garden in the New Yeah, it's a special moment. Knicks leading off Christmas Day.
0: The champions go in third? I mean, first? Really? How about Knicks OKC Christmas?
1: Also, remember, like, you're probably going to have then going up against NFL games. Like, the Knicks
0: that
1: and the East
0: true.
1: Coast in that noon slot. Like,
0: the ratings
1: That's
0: do
1: special.
0: Well. That is true. Yeah, you're right. Versus the NFL.
1: You're done opening presents. You're not where you're going yet for the day. It's not time for dinner. Knicks.
0: Oh, you open a present Christmas Day? You don't do Christmas Eve? All right, we do Christmas Eve.
1: Do both.
0: Well, Latino households, we do usually do Christmas Eve.
1: Big families and people for both.
0: All right. Well, there you go. 888-808-101. Go to Glenn and Milford. You're on the Fan.
2: Al, good morning, man. What's going on?
0: Good morning, Glenn.
2: Listen, you know, I think we got the most that we could. I think we maximized Mitchell Robinson on the New York Knicks. I mean, we had him for 8 years. He was great while he was here. But everybody forgets the last couple of years, this guy couldn't get off the ground. He had a back problem. He had an ankle problem. We, you know, we kept him on the court by sitting him down for back-to-backs. He miraculously stayed healthy through the playoffs. He's let's be honest, he's a liability offensively late in games. And I just don't think that we could pay that much money with a top-heavy roster for a guy who can't make free throws, who could hurt us offensively when he's sitting behind somebody like Karl-Anthony Towns. You know, you got to have some sort of positional continuity. You got to have a guy that can come in and replace somebody. You can't have that big a disparity. And I think we got to let Leon cook, man. I think the bigger thing is that Hakpori going to Philadelphia for $3.5 million a year. You know, did we make him any kind of qualifying offer, or was that in? Is that in the plan to let him go there? I think Leon's got a plan. Yeah, I trust him. I trust him. I trust World Wide West. I trust the New York Knickerbockers front office. I can't even believe that the words are coming out of my mouth.
0: Glenn, I was just about to say this 7 years ago. Could you say that?
2: No. No. And that's exactly what I'm saying. You know, look, I think the bottom line is we got everything that we possibly could out of Mitchell Robinson. We got him a championship. We got us a championship. 8 years. It was a good run. I mean, take it easy. Let's pump the brakes.
0: Well,
2: Leon do what Leon does.
0: I don't know if you know the stat. Mitchell Robinson played 397 games. You know how many he's missed?
2: Oh, yeah. I mean, probably 200 and something.
0: 273.
2: Well, that's just it. I used to call and complain that the guy couldn't get off the ground. He'd be great if he could stay healthy. You know, like last year was an anomaly this past season. We kept him healthy, but look what we had to do, jump through hoops. You can't play back-to-back games, ever. He didn't play a single back-to-back all season long.
0: I think he played a couple of them, I think. He did play a couple.
2: Yeah, right. Well, a couple, but I mean, you're talking about if you gotta use that kind of smoke and mirrors to keep your second string center on the court and keep him healthy enough for a good playoff run. And then with the finger, he almost blew it all up at the end with a finger. Nobody knows what happened still. So,
0: I think he punched something. There's rumors that he had some issues with family.
2: And there you go with his social media post, and he's a little bit of a loose cannon off the court. Look, I think I'm letting Leon cook. I trust the Knicks front office. I think he's got a plan. Huck Forty goes to Philadelphia. I think that's a big indicator that Leon is working.
0: He's got on something.
2: I don't know exactly what it is, but he's got some pieces. With the draft taking getting out of the first round and getting second. I don't know what the hell he's doing, but I can't wait to find out. And I think it's fine. And I'm happy for Mitch. I'm not happy he went to Boston. And like you, I hope he sucks.
0: Hey man, Glenn, that's my point. Mitchell Robinson, thanks for helping us win a championship. I hope you suck in Boston.
2: That's it. So, whatever. Pump the brakes, people. Give Leon Rose his flowers. Let him cook. Let's see what he's got going on. I'm excited to see who exactly it is that's going to play behind Carl Anthony Towns this year, because it ain't Mo Diawara.
0: Diawara is going to have a much bigger role in this team. You remember when he played well. He had a career high from 3-point range. He looked more comfortable on the team. He didn't play much in the playoffs, if at all. But I think he's going to have a bigger role in this team next year.
2: Yeah, I do too, but I don't think it's going to be at the five.
0: No, not at all.
2: And that's what I'm saying. Yeah. So, who exactly are you going to put on the court when Carl Anthony Towns gets two fouls in 10 seconds at the beginning of the game?
0: No, don't put that out there. He was much better than that. He improved that.
2: It's gonna happen. So whether it's his fault, the referee's fault, or somebody else's, but he's gonna get into silly trouble, and that's what you need. You need somebody that can play big minutes and heavy minutes. And Mitchell Robinson ain't the guy for $15 million anymore. I'm sorry. I think he made the right decision.
0: No, thanks for the call, Glenn. And Boston, they're gonna find out real quick when he can't play back to backs. He can't play more than 20 minutes in a game. His tank is empty fast. I'm not trying to diminish him. I'm not. I was pissed off when the move happened. I was going through the emotions of it. But then as time went on, the course of the day and being here, I'm okay with Mitchell Robinson being on for the money that he went. And I trust Leon Rose to get it done. I think we'll find out in the next 24 to 48 hours what Leon Rose has going on. I can see Deuce McBride being traded to go player for player, salary for salary with New Orleans Pelicans for the young 21-year-old kid there who can play offense. He's not an offensive liability. I think he averages 9-8, so we'll go from there. 888-808-1019. Now Central on the Fan, back after this.
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0: 888-808-1019. 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You know, I mixed up the guys. There's Messi in New Orleans. The guy I want is Diabate from the Hornets. He's one of the best switch defenders in the league, which will work well for the Knicks. He's also a high-energy guy. He rebounds well. And he wanted to beat the hell out of Jalen Duran when they played each other. So, sign me up. He's young. He's better offensively than Mitchell Robinson. He's 6'10". He's got a huge wingspan. But that would take getting rid of Deuce McBride. Let me look up his contract. Diabate's contract. He signed a 3-year, $5.5 million contract. He's a free agent at the end of next year. So it pretty much is a 1-year deal in a trade, and you could trade Deuce McBride for him. You willing to give him up? Now that you got Shamet back in the fold? Does Kolek have a bigger role in this team running the point guard position? I feel like this is a sink or swim year for him. He's been here, what, 2 years? Is year 3 for Kolek. You either got it or you don't.
1: Don't you get the idea that one of him or one of Kolek or Deuce kind of has to be traded? Shamet's back, especially if they're bringing Clarkson back.
0: I think it's going to be McBride. And that's another one, homegrown, as they say. And he had a big part in beating Philadelphia. He's a good defender. I hate the way he handles the ball. I hate when he has the ball. The Knicks have their backup point guard as well, Jose Alvarado. You know, they brought him back 3 years, $14.5 million. I think it's Deuce that gets traded. I think that's what happens. I don't think it's a free agent.

0: If they do bring a free agent, it's to have like the Hawk Porty, a third guy, an insurance policy. I do think it's in a trade. Like Diabate, I'd be more than happy if they traded for him and brought him in. He's a young guy. He is... He's been in the league 4 years. He played well for Charlotte. He's a high-energy guy. You know, everybody's talking about, well, Mitchell Robinson, the lob's not going to be there if you bring in a Looney or stuff. But with him, it is. I don't want Andre Drummond here. I know he's one of the best offensive. He's going to drive me nuts and Knicks fans nuts. Taking corner threes. His defense and switching stinks. I know he's from here. I don't want Andre Drummond. If he's the third option, okay. Insurance policy, fine. But I do not want him to be the backup center to Karl-Anthony Towns. He's going to drive everyone crazy. Anytime he was open versus Philly, let him shoot. Corner three. Let him shoot. He can't shoot. And he also can't make free throws. You hate Mitchell Robinson in the free throw line. Drummond's going to drive you crazy there too as well. Diabate is the guy I want. I know it'll be a trade, but that's who I want. And again, I mentioned earlier that Jordan Clarkson and Knicks were talking to him to bring him back. I'm glad Landry Shamet is back. He was awesome in the playoffs. You can see the energy between the guys, the connection they have. Try to keep all these guys together as much as possible. Deuce McBride, I think, is going to be a casualty of this. If that means you get the center that you need, the backup center you need, well, you got your backup point guard. You have your backup shooting guard in Landry Shamet off the bench. Alvarado off the bench. You need a backup center to go with Karl-Anthony Towns. And my guy's Diabate. Looney has the relationship with Mike Brown. He's another solid offensive rebounder. I can't believe he's been in the league 11 years, Looney. Came out of UCLA. 11 years he's been in the league already. Which team do you think in the Eastern Conference is the Pacers, right?
1: Biggest threat?
0: Yeah.
1: Yeah, Pacers.
0: The Pacers. If Halliburton's healthy.
1: Right, yeah.
0: He's dealing with the shingles. He's put on some LBs.
1: I mean, listen, also, again, that's the one team we have not seen this Knicks group beat the Pacers.
0: So the story that was out was Dylan Jones and Mike Brown. They were talking. Mike Brown leaned on him during the playoffs. And when they were down 2-1, it's either before the playoffs or down 2-1, it was Dylan Jones' idea for Mike Brown to play a video of the Pacers beating the Knicks in the Eastern Conference Finals. And Josh Hart talked about it on the Roommates podcast and said that he was pissed off watching that. And a lot of the guys watching it were pissed off.
1: Well, and he timed it right. This wasn't Boone showing the Yankees video of before when they were already down 3-0 to the Astros.
0: I'm sorry, you caught me off guard with that one. What was the video he showed? Was it Rocky?
1: No, didn't he show? He showed them highlights of the Red Sox coming back from 3-0 and 0-4.
0: Down 3-0. I mean, it's not going to happen. But I think it was before the playoff started, or they were down 2-1 to the Hawks. I'll find the clip.
1: No, I'm saying this one, I think, was, this was early. This was timed right.
0: Yeah, perfect. And Josh Hart talked about it. He was pissed. He said the rest of the team was pissed watching this, and that's what they needed. They needed a kick in the ass. It was down 2-1 versus the Hawks. Think about this. The Hawks won more games against the Knicks than the Cavs, Sixers, and Spurs combined. So for anybody saying that this Knick run, it was weak, you just have nothing else better to talk about. Historic 16-3 point differential, blah, blah, blah, blah, blah. Champions. By the way, what happens to that by the garden? There's a painting somebody put up on a wall over there. The Mitchell Robinson dunking on Embiid. Is that painted over the next week? I think you have to.
1: No, that's still an iconic New York sports image.
0: You can look at it online. I don't want to see it anymore. I walk past that every day from work. I do not want to see that painting anymore. Goodbye. Mitchell Robinson is done to me. Done. Over it. Now, I'm not going to be like some of these fans that made these videos cursing him out and tagging him in it. I mean, that's a lot of bonkers right there. There's one specifically, I'm not going to mention a person. Maybe when Jerry's looking for clips to play for the show, I mean, it is beep, beep, beep about Mitchell Robinson. You mother, yep, yep, yep. And it's just, it's a really, really bad video. And then if you read the comments, people went after the guy who made the video. Like, hey, can have some respect. And the guy's had mental health issues. And like, it's just a backup center.
1: He just was part of winning you a championship.
0: A big part in winning a championship. Remember, let's not forget the 29-point comeback. Wasn't Townsend foul trouble? It was Robinson on the floor for a lot of that stretch, too. Getting second and third opportunities for the Knicks. So it's not just that great rebound he had versus the Spurs, which might go down as the greatest rebound in Knicks history in Game 5. Now, they still had two games to play with, but the Knicks ended it when they ended it. Like, some people were saying, I hope they come to the Garden and win. No, I was like, just end this, man. Don't even take any chances. End this. You had the elbow to Wemby, which we all loved, and the whole I'm in your head thing, and the Knicks... That was the 29-point comeback?
1: That moment turned the series back around. Like, when that whole Wemby in the mind and Mitch going right back at him like that. It seemed like the Knicks were losing control in that moment.
0: And he did the whole, I'm in your head, boy. But somebody wanted to knock Wemby. Somebody had to do it and stick up for the team.
1: Well, again, where Mitch told you, like, you guys may be good. You're not in my head.
0: Nope.
1: And I did confirm. Brown showed them the video right before the conference finals started. So at that same point in the postseason. Okay.
0: Oh, because they lost in the conference finals. And all right, Dylan Jones, who got no playing time in the play. I think in the blowouts he did. He did get in. He's a back-to-back champ.
1: No playing time, but clearly played a key role.
0: Everybody had a hand in it. Everyone had a hand in it. 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No baseball. No Mets, no Yankees, no sucking baseball, no losing. So the fans win tonight. But the Yankees are back Friday versus the Twins. And the Mets are playing... Who did they play on Friday?
1: What's the most fun the team Atlanta, the Mets can play?
0: The Atlanta in the Braves! Most,
1: in the best building for them to go to.
0: In the House of Horrors, the Atlanta Braves. Oh, baby. Oh, Mets play the Braves on Friday. Good luck. And the Yankees have their punching bag, the Twins, on Friday. 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Oh, man, three games with the Braves. Oh, Lord have mercy.
1: Four games.
0: Oh, even better. Even better. Tommy Forstoria nailed it. Said, do you see the Mets schedule? Four with the Braves, three with the Royals. After the Red Sox series, then they play the Phillies, the Brewers, the Dodgers, the Braves, the Marlins, the Guardians, the Pirates.
1: Listen, we knew, like, they had a chance to save their season early in the year, fire the manager. Phillies did it, Mets didn't. Like, at this point, why do people, like, it's over.
0: I mean, 24 hours ago, we were saying realistic.
1: No. We were saying we did not think it would happen.
0: I don't think it's going to happen.
1: But we followed callers. Three callers who were delusional.
0: That said, they're not giving up on the season. The Mets can get back in this.
1: Again, people have to, like, there are these things called words. They have definitions. We don't think they're going to do this, but no. Under the premise of what would have to happen for the, you know, if A happens, then B. We laid out, okay, this is what A would have to be in order for B to happen.
0: Yeah, it was a what-if situation because the caller, so he played along. If the Mets get within 500 by the trade deadline, it's a miracle.
1: Yeah, again, I don't think the record matters. The only thing that matters is the standings.
0: Yeah, five games within the wild card.
1: Actually, of course, I don't think they're doing, but week I also would have told you the Red Sox aren't sweeping a four-game series of the Yankees.
0: And they did.
1: In a 162-game season, a lot of crazy crap happens.
0: Yeah, the Mets are 10 back in the wild card. Tied with the Giants. And the Rockies are 12 games. The Mets only 2 games better than the Rockies. Oh, Lord. What a waste of a season. 888-808-1019. Final hour when we get back. Alston Charm, the Fan, back after this.
2: This July 4th weekend, America turns 250. The Knicks gave us something to believe in. The Yankees look to get back on track. The Mets try to blast their way out of the basement. The Giants and Jets are ready to light the fuse on training camp. Burgers on the grill, fireworks in the sky. And you hanging with us all July 4th weekend to celebrate America's 250th. 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

0: 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That's 888-808-1019. We opened about the Mets and the Yankees. You know, Steve Cohen spoke. Finally, we've been waiting for him to speak. When he put out the tweet that said he'll be speaking soon, he did. He spoke to Joel Sherman and John Heyman, our favorite. I can't believe it. So if you missed it, here's what he had to say when it came to David Stearns and his feelings about him as player of baseball operations.
1: Listen, I mean, I'm going forward with David as our leader. Listen, there's no guarantees in anything. Okay, I'm going to evaluate this as we go along. And listen, David knows that it hasn't, you know, it hasn't worked out the way he thought it would work out, the way I thought it would work out. He'd be the first one to admit that he's made some mistakes. And this is a guy who's reflective. You know, what am I looking for? I'm looking for someone when things are going great, hey, it's easy. When things aren't going great, you know, are you reflective? Are you adaptable? Are you flexible? I believe David is, and I hear it. And so that encourages me that it's not just my way being a very, orthodox approach.
0: So there's your answer on David Stearns. He also mentioned that he has a 5-year contract. They're 2.5 years into it. He expects David Stearns to be here for the whole contract, the final year. If things are still going bad, everything's on the table. Here's what he had to say about the Francisco Lindor Juan Soto relationship.
1: Yeah, I don't see them going anywhere. Okay, and frankly, I think that's a story that was last year's story, and that I actually am told and believe strongly that these guys are getting along much better, and so I just don't see that as an issue anymore. And listen, I'm lucky enough to have two high quality players like that. And, you know, with the elimination of, you know, whatever issues there were last year, I mean, I'm thrilled that they're on the team.
0: So that's what I had to say about the relationship with Soto and Lindor. You know, last year he pretty much confirm that there was beef. They didn't get along last year. I confirmed it 2 days before the story was put out. Now they're on the same page. Hopefully it stays that way. Here's what he had to say about the managerial search.
1: Yeah, okay. Yeah. So I think we're going to do a search at the end of the year, a proper search. And I'm sure there's plenty of qualified people out there. I don't think there'll be a shortage of people who will want this job. Okay. And so, we'll go about our normal process, interview people and try to make the best choice we can.
0: I know you also mentioned the experience thing, and experience matters. Well, that means Albert Pujols, Yadier Molina, they're off the table. Now, there's a lot of Mets fans that want Albert Pujols. I'm like, why? Why? And I mentioned that my guy told me that Pujols is going to end up being the manager of the Angels next season, that he didn't take the job last year because he promised Nelson Cruz that he would focus on being the manager of and putting together the DR team for the World Baseball Classic. And I know, yes, Suzuki is a first-year manager there, but he ain't going to be there next year. He's not. Now, a lot of Mets fans are pissed off about the David Stearns thing, that his job's not on the line. Steve Cohen wants to keep stability here. The minor league system, the players have gone backwards this year. They have. But we have A.J. Ewing here, who's playing well. Carson Benji, who's playing well. Christian Scott has been good. Nolan McClain, he's still a rookie. He's taking his lumps. But I still believe in him. There's no doubt about it. I believe in him. As far as the previous baby Mets, I mean, Mark Vientos, get out of town. Brett Beatty, see you later. Francisco Alvarez, well, there's not many good catches in the league. It's just not. I know Kevin Parada's been playing much better in the minor leagues, but is he better than Francisco Alvarez? The problem with this Met team this season has been injuries. Injuries. Namely, Luis Robert Jr., Jorge Polanco. Sean Manaea was coming back from it. Marcus Semien's out 4 to 6 weeks. The guys that were brought in, who I liked, I don't know about Polanco playing first, but I was hoping he'd be the DH more often than not. But just hasn't worked out.
2: And another injury, Kodai Senga somehow never mentally recovered from a hamstring injury.
0: Yeah, he was on the you know, IL with a no heart. Talk about a guy that went from under 2 ERA and then fell off the face of the earth.
2: Like, dude, a year ago at this moment, David Peterson was going to the All-Star game, and Kodai Senga were waiting for him to come back from injury when he was leading the league in ERA.
0: The other move?
2: They combined after that for, like, two good starts.
0: Ugh. And it might have been piggybacking each other.
2: And, like, I don't even know who you try to blame there. Like, Willard, Hefner, like, they were both here for parts of that. That's just unexplainable.
0: You can only coach somebody so much before it's up to their abilities. And they both stunk second half of the season. And Kodai Senga continues to stink. Andy Green was like, well, pretty much said, I'm paraphrasing, he was great when he came out the bullpen. He gave it the home run to Schwarber.
2: He did, but listen, you'd sign for 5 innings and 2 runs from a starter every day.
0: I'm sick of him too.
2: I am too. I don't want to see him anymore, but that's, like,
0: got him
2: to
0: for
2: be
0: one
2: fair,
0: more year.
2: There's enough of him to criticize, which is pretty much every other time he stepped on the mound this year. That's not it.
0: Tobias Myers, I love the when he, you know, I said he's not just a throw-in, he's been bad too for the Mets.
2: Well, that they messed him up. The jerking back and forth, starter, reliever, this, that, Myers made it like it just...
0: The what?
2: Yeah, you heard me. I said it. I mean, listen, this is a sport where dry humping is part of the vernacular.
0: Sorry, you caught me with that one. You got Freddy Peralta, who we all loved for the most part. The trade, he was the best available option out there. Scuba was unrealistic, the Mets to trade for him. It was just unrealistic. It wasn't going to happen. The Tigers were not going to fold when they had a team that was in the playoffs that year. Of course, they were going to try to go for it one more time with Scuba. They signed Franpa Valdez, and Casey Mize is on the team, and they've been playing bad baseball, except when they played the Yankees. They swept the Yankees.
2: We were talking off the air. Like, what's the number? We did it with the Mets joking around like it's unrealistic because they're horrible. What number do the Tigers have to get to? They're currently 6 games out of a playoff spot. In a month, how close would they have to get to not sell and, hey, let's try to get into the playoffs and win with Scoobal?
0: Funny you should ask, because I pulled up their schedule. They have starting today, a 3-game series with the Texas Rangers, who are in front of them. Then they have a 3-game series with the A's. And then they have a 3-game series with the Phillies in Detroit. Then they got the Angels and then the Cubs, who have been scorching hot. Dansby Swanson just hit another home run. Those are their next 15 games. And how many games have they back? 6?
2: Well, actually, and then if you go the 7 games after that, or I guess 10, and this could be really interesting, the games leading right up to the deadline, they have 4 against the Royals at home, 3 against the Orioles at home, and 3 at the A's. And those are 3 really bad teams.
0: Yeah, it's going to come down.
2: I'll give you the note. If the Tigers, now, they get healthy, like, obviously, they went on that horrible skid when Schoolboy was out. They get closer. If they're 3 games out, the deadline's on August 3rd. On August 1st, you're 3 games out. You can sell Schoolboy?
0: It depends what the haul is.
2: Well, that, too, that for all the teams that might be involved. Like, at that point, if I'm trading him, and I know you're going to lose him for close to nothing. They'll give him the qualifying offer, so
0: and they get the picks.
2: It won't be nothing, but it won't be great. Like, you have to blow me away. Like, that's a chance. Like, for all the way we talk about baseball, if you get into the playoffs and say, well, we believe in our pitching, and if the hitting comes around, like, again, they're healthy now, you owe it to a fan base to go for it. Detroit's not some small market.
0: No, and they've been in the playoffs back-to-back years, and then you have the top 3 pitchers, Valdez, Casey Mize, and Tarik Skubal. When they're all on, just as good as anybody in baseball that wrote the top 3.
2: I mean, maybe Gleyber Torres comes back. Obviously, you have one of the standout rookies of the game in McGonagall. Riley Green's terrific. Like that, at that point, I'm thinking, add.
0: Who's the catcher's name? Dingler?
2: Dylan Dingler, yeah.
0: Yeah, I heard somebody say that just a trade for him. Detroit's not trading that guy. They're not trading him. He's one of the best offensive catchers in the league, and he's young. They're not trading him. I think he was like a top 5 pick. They're not trading him.
2: Right, he's part of the future that they're building there.
0: Yes, Torkelson is another guy. So the Tigers,
2: Kerry Carpenter, solid, yeah, Carpenter. Cold Keith. Like, that's a team I'm trying to add one or two guys to this.
0: Yeah, it depends
2: Labor
0: how they play.
2: Probably coming back from an injury at some point.
0: It depends what kind of run they go on. If they lose the next 5-6 games, well, then forget about it.
2: But like, that's, you know, it's tricky. If you're one of these teams, you're 3 games out with 2 months to play, and you have like Skubal is a great chance to win 1 every 5 games. Plus, you have some other good starters. You owe it to fans to add to that group.
0: And let's not forget what happened last year. The Tigers had this crazy-ass lead on the Guardians. The Guardians caught
2: right,
0: them.
2: Right, do the reverse of what you did last
0: bang,
2: year.
0: There you go. It's on the table.
2: Also, like I say, there's 6 back in the division, or a wild card. I think it's like 8 in the division. That division is a joke. Yeah, like, you could easily, any team could come back and win that division.
0: They're 8 back in the division. The Guardians are a game back. The Twins are 4.5 back. The Tigers are 8 back. Do you really?
2: They actually have the 2nd best run differential in their division and the 5th best run differential in the American League.
0: You believe the White Sox can stay there all year?
2: Absolutely not.
0: I think the Guardians are the best team in the division. And I think the Tigers are right there with them when healthy. So it'll be interesting to see what happens with Skubal. I think if they're, like you said, if they're right there, there's no way. I go for it. Screw it. You have the best player, the best pitcher in baseball in the American League, 2-time Cy Young Award winner, and you're right there, you have to go for it.
2: And that too, the American League is abysmal, so you're running that guy out and that rotation out against teams that aren't very good.
0: No. No. The Rangers are 44-43. The Mariners are they're finally over 500, the Mariners.
2: And listen, a team that's sneaky, all this talk about, you know, we were saying earlier, maybe the Mets could have gotten Christian Walker when it seemed like the Astros were dead, or, you know, some Yankee fans want Vasquez. They're 2 games out of the division.
0: And everybody had them selling after April. Jordan Alvarez having an MVP season. They're back on track.
2: Their run differentials are very close to the Mets. They're minus 46. The Mets are minus 49.
0: The Mets stink.
2: Listen, we know, and Steve Cohen referenced it, the record in one-run games. When you're that bad in one-run games, you know, the regression away from what if you were 500, you know, that's the difference between the Mets being still not good, but 15 games under or like 5 games under, and that would make you only a couple games back of a playoff spot.
0: What's the percentage you think callers call in later and all the shows on the fan today about Steve Cohen's an idiot, David Stearns needs to go?
2: I mean, it was a lot before they spoke, so.
0: But now that he's spoken and Met fans now know he ain't going anywhere, I'll go with 9 out of 10 calls, every 9 out of 10 calls.
2: I think it's less. I think people will just be annoyed. Like, they'll circle back to it. And they'll focus on the Knicks right now. And they'll come back with their Mets vitriol in a couple days.
0: He's here. He ain't going nowhere. He's at least getting this offseason. And if it doesn't work out next year, I can see him saying, psh, see you later. But as long as he brings the right manager in, that's going to buy him some time too.
2: Listen, I'm still on the record. I think the biggest mistake Stearns made was hiring and then not firing Carlos Mendoza. Like, for all the player moves that people rip, some of them not nearly as bad as people want to make out. The only player transaction that I agree, I think, was that horrible is Frankie Montas.
0: Ugh.
2: There are other, like, there have been plenty that are good. Nobody wants to hear it. There have been plenty successes. The problem is the entire team every year, because there's never been homegrown talent or a base of it, is built on acquisitions. You can't win that way.
0: We'll see.
2: David Stearns told Steve Cohen that. Everybody who interviewed for the job post-21 told Steve Cohen that. Everybody else in baseball thinks that. For whatever you think of David Stearns, the model that the Mets have been trying to win on, which is throw money to solve problems with a disastrous underbelly, the entire sport of baseball knows that doesn't work. Maybe on the rare case you get lucky, 22, 24. Look at the Rangers in 2023. You know, right now they're a game over 500. They threw a bunch of money at guys, won that World Series, had that great run, and they've been terrible since.
0: Yep.
2: And now when they're getting back in it, is it those big free agents they signed, or is it their young homegrown talent?
0: It's the young homegrown talent.
2: That's you mentioned the White Sox. They're surprising people. Young homegrown talent. The Marlins, we went over their payroll yesterday. The Nationals.
0: All those teams in front of
2: the Rays. Like, the secret of the game is it's not a secret.
0: It's young kids. Draft well, develop well, and then you don't have to spend as much money. You have a good team on the field.
2: Or you can be very selective when you spend. Listen, the Yankees, you know, go out and get a Gerrit Cole, Carlos Rodon, Max Fried. Get the best of the best because you don't have to fill every spot on the roster.
0: Oh, no. Well, if you listen to Bob Rhode Island, the Yankees don't spend.
2: I mean, what does he think the 26 teams with lower payrolls do?
0: They don't spend either. I can't believe that was the worst call I've received here being on the fan. The Yankees don't spend money.
2: And have you not dealt with Bob? Because Bob has had issues with Tommy in the past, and he always acts the way he acted with you.
0: Oh, so he talks about how not spending with Tommy, too?
2: No, it's usually Giants related.
0: Oh, football. He's a Giant fan. What does he say about the Giants?
2: Similar stuff in tone to the way he act. You know, he's just very he's a miserable angry, fan. Bitter old man who doesn't understand sports.
0: You said old man, not me.
2: He said he was old.
0: Oh, he did say he was old.
2: Maybe not in this call. He's told me before. He's in his
0: 70s. All right, well, then Bob's a grumpy old man. I'll say it with you. 888-808-1019. Al Citron, the fan, back after this.
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0: 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Let's go to Adrian in Queens. You're on the Fan.
1: Good morning, Al. What's going on today, man?
0: I'm good, Adrian. Wait a minute. Before you get started, Adrian.
1: Yeah.
0: I went to see the trophy.
1: Did you?
0: Yes, I asked for you, too.
1: Wait, when was this?
0: This was, I want to say Saturday.
1: This past Saturday?
0: Yes. I told you. Remember you on?
1: I remember you saying that. How Tiffany still had the trophy out. They told us it was going back to New Hampshire to get engraved. So
0: yeah, Sunday
1: I wasn't
0: was
1: even
0: the,
1: there. I wasn't assigned to that.
0: Yeah, Sunday
1: that
0: was the last day. So I went up. I got upstairs on the sixth floor. And I'm like, why are these people skipping? And they told me, well, they're clients. Did you get that when you were there, too? These are clients. So I went up and I said, is Adrian working? They're like, who? And like maybe he was here another shift.
1: Yeah, we're subcontracted through another company. Yeah, we're not quote unquote Tiffany employees.
0: Oh.
1: Tiffany contracts us because they don't have enough of their own guards to do that detail. That's why.
0: Yeah, so I got to see it. So and I had people tell me thanks to you they went to go see the trophy the week before. So good work, Adrian.
1: Yeah, man. I say a lot of people came. That's cool. But the reason why I'm calling today is this, man. The internet is going ridiculous right now over Mitchell Robinson leaving and going to Boston. Okay, and I get it as a fan. People are upset, but people got to calm the hell down. Let me give you an example. Al, you work at the Fan. If I go to your office right now and I drop $5 million on your desk and tell you to come work for me, you'd be out of there before the lights turned out, right?
0: Yeah, I don't make close to $5 million, so I'm out.
1: My point. So the point I'm trying to make is people have to understand this is a business. Stop bashing this man, okay? He played. He did what he had to do for us. We thank him. We will eternally love him. But this is a business. My man went and got the bag. I'm happy for him.
0: Let me ask you this, Let me ask you this. If next season Josh Hart does this, do you feel the same way?
1: I feel the same way. You want to know why? Because just like, remember, football is my first love. That's the dirtiest business in the world next to the music industry. But with basketball, it's a business, man. People have to do listen, I was an athlete, never at this level. But I know for a fact, your prime and the time that you spend in the NBA, the amount of years, the average years for an NBA player, you have to get as much as you can while you can. Because the older you get, the less contracts you receive. Go get it. Look, LeBron is 482 years old. He's a free agent right now.
0: He's the best 482-year-old player in NBA history.
1: My point, he's the outlier. Not everybody lasts that long. So if somebody like Josh Hart, who's not, he's not a perennial A1 or 1A or 1, you know, 1T. He's not your primary scorer. So anytime that man, he gets presented with the bag, he better jump on it, okay? Your time in the NBA, your time playing sports is limited. It's a business. It's another thing. Like when people get upset when players don't want to leave money on the table. Excuse you, owners don't leave money on the table. They will cut you. They will get rid of you. They will slash your contract. They do all sorts of things, and nobody says anything.
0: Well, you know what? Adrian, you know why I think these fans feel a certain way is because what the captain did. He left money on the table.
1: But Mitchell Robinson ain't him.
0: And I also think they told Mitchell Robinson beforehand that we're not going to bring you back.
1: Right. Of course not. Now that the money he's asking for is a free agent, as a matter of fact, the Knicks did him a favor. They told him, listen, we're not going to play no games. We're not going to waste no time. This is the only amount we can give you, and we know you can get more on the open market. Go for it.
0: Nope. I just think fans have said that it's Boston. That's what I think it is. Not the money. Boston.
1: Listen, I get it. But the way Boston is right now, the way they're currently constructed, they're not ready to beat nobody. The Knicks is going to still bust their ass. Come on, stop it.
0: Well, Adrian, speaking of Boston, Brad Stevens.
1: And they got rid of Jalen.
0: Brad Stevens closed his Instagram account.
1: Yeah. Well, I mean, they just got rid of Jalen. Yep. You know, you said they brought in Mitchell Robinson. Didn't they bring in somebody else? Didn't they get somebody else just recently?
0: Paul George.
1: Okay. I mean, it's going to take them at least a season to gel. Both of them, come on, man. Tatum and Paul George? Okay, we'll see. bounced out in the first round, maybe. They're not beating the Knicks. Let's start there.
0: No.
1: Okay?
0: No, they're not.
1: Let's start
0: the Knicks.
1: Right. So Mitchell Robinson went someplace where the expectations are not as great. We all know he's going through something personally, right? He made this clear to the world that he was dealing with something. And I think going to a place where he's not expected to win a chip is perfect. He's going to get his bag. He can lay low. He ain't going to be on the news like he was in New York. He'll be just fine.
0: But, Mitch, not with those fans. You know Boston fans. They're not going to be as loving when he's at the free throw line throwing up condominiums, bricks.
1: Yeah, well, I get it. But, you know, that's Joe Mazzulla's job. They need to work on that. That's what coaching is about. Listen, they brought him in for a specific reason, and I'm pretty sure it wasn't for end-of-game, late-game free throws. Okay? They brought him in for something else. So they'll use him for that. They'll deal with it, and he'll move on. In less than 6 months, we won't even be talking about it. Mitchell Robinson was a key player, but he wasn't a starter. Okay? He came off the bench. Everybody calm down. They're bashing him on the internet, calling him all types of names. And that's foul, man. Like, come on, you guys. New York fans need to chill out, man, because I know every single one of those New Yorkers, like I said, if I came to their job and dropped a bag on their desk, they would tell their boss, bye.
0: I agree
1: Simple.
0: With you. Yeah.
1: You know?
0: And thanks for the call, Adrian. He got his money. He got his money. For his mental health, I just hope he's happy now. Because it's well documented, his issues. He would always post, I'm not on Facebook from what I heard and read. He was always talking his stuff on Facebook, what he's going through. He deactivated his Facebook account. He changed his phone number. He hurt his hand right before the finals, which could have cost the Knicks. Thank God it didn't, because that would be the story. It didn't cost him the championship. Matter of fact, when he was on the floor, they were a minus versus the Spurs. They were a minus. He's not a starting center, unless he's going to play 15 to 18 minutes like he did for the Knicks. And he's not playing back-to-back games. The one thing I said I want to see, Knicks-Celtics, opening night, Celtics in a bonus shooting free throws, Mitchell Robinson's in, hack a Mitch. And let him hear that Madison Square Garden crowd. Not be positive, but be the opposite of what they've been with him, support him at the free throw line and his struggles and his troubles. That's when reality sets in. I can't hate him for getting his money. The difference between the NFL and NBA, though, Adrian, is that in the NBA, the contracts are guaranteed. And the money is crazy. In the NFL, it's not guaranteed. The whole contract is not guaranteed. In the NBA, it is. Mike Conley also signed with the Boston Celtics. So, and he's older than the coach of the Celtics. The fact that Brad Stevens, who every Celtic fan loved, got him to the champ, coached him, got him to the championship, built a championship level team, won a championship, and now he's deactivated his Instagram because he is getting destroyed. Paul George for Jaylen Brown. You couldn't get anything better than Paul friggin' George, who was suspended 25 games for violating the NBA program, substance abuse program, prescription P. Paul George. Boston radio today is going to be can't miss, for sure. It's going to be can't miss. I'll be sleeping. I'll catch the Cliff Notes on Instagram and Twitter. But my Boston Celtic coworker returns to work today from his vacation. Congratulations to him. He got engaged. You know, I felt bad for the horse because we crack jokes on each other and he's heavyset. And he posted a video riding the horse. I was like, damn, poor horse, man. You're going to blow that horse's ACLs out. So I'll see him later and see what he thinks about Mitchell Robinson and also trading Jaylen Brown in the division to the Philadelphia 76ers. I know the Boston Celtics got two first-round picks and two unprotected picks as well. That's what they got back in return. And what I was reading during the break is Jaylen Brown, we all said, had an MVP-type season. But the Celtics felt that Derrick White had a better season than Jaylen Brown. How does that make sense? When Derrick White was not good this season for the Boston Celtics compared to the year before. When he couldn't miss from three-point range for the Celtics last year and in the playoffs as well. Played his ass off. I found it funny that the Celtics, as soon as the season ended, were favorites ahead of the Knicks. And now the Knicks take a number one on top of the Eastern Conference, where they should have been all along. The best team in the East, the defending champs. Doesn't that feel good to say, forget complaining and yelling about Mitchell Robinson. We're still the champs. We get a whole year of calling ourselves the champs. And hopefully, Leon Rose, who I trust, gets the right backup center or two in here. Sit behind Karl-Anthony Towns. And we run it back. And go on another championship run. And a year from now, we're talking about the Knicks being back-to-back NBA champions. That's what I'm looking forward to. Again, as the day went on, I was upset when I saw the Mitchell Robinson trade. But as more time has passed, I'm not as upset. You know, look at the number of games he's played and missed. It's a lot. It's a lot. For a guy, yes, he's unique in his skills. Yes, he changes the game. But how often is he available besides last year? Go look at the games missed. It's a lot. '18-'19, played 66 games, missed 16. 2019-2020, played 61 games, missed 11. Then, 2021, played 31, missed 41. Fractured right hand and surgery. 21-22, he played 72 of 82 games. 2022-2023, played 59, missed 23 games. And then, the next two seasons, played 31, missed 51. Fractured left ankle and surgery. 2024-2025, played 17 games, missed 65, preseason ankle surgery, and extensive recovery. And last year, load management. The Knicks babied him and did the right thing. He got through the season, and he could thank the Knicks for the rest of his life, them doing that. He got the bag because of it. And he helped bring the Knicks an NBA championship. And to the people making vile videos, tagging him in it, you guys have serious issues. Especially when you know the guy struggled with mental health. How are you going to feel, God forbid, if something was to happen, all of this turned them in a bad direction? How would you feel? Good luck in Boston, but honestly, this is the worst thing I'll say. I hope you suck in Boston. That's it. That's it. Now, 4th of July is right around the corner. I heard Sean and Tiki talking about hot dogs. Felice, are you a hot dog guy or no?
2: They're fine. I much prefer like a burger or a chicken sandwich.
0: All right. Now, the debate is, do you put ketchup on your hot dog or not? Do you?
2: Yeah, I don't like mustard at all.
0: So you don't put mustard on? Do you put ketchup and that's it?
2: I don't like the other toppings, condiments, whatever you want to call them.
0: So I got upset because I don't eat hot dogs. But when I heard them talking about it, I text Sean, you son of a... Now I bought hot dogs. So I sent him a picture. He's like, what the hell's on the hot dog? Ketchup? Mustard, brown mustard, not that yellow lunch, school lunch mustard. Sauerkraut and onions on a potato roll. I put the works on a hot dog. And my wife was happy that I brought home hot dogs because she loves hot dogs. I just don't want it in the house. And she ate a bunch of the hot dogs that I made. But I put ketchup, mustard, sauerkraut, onions.
2: So you go like the works.
0: The whole thing.
2: It's just never been like a favorite food of mine. And again, like at every summer barbecue, it's going to have one or the other. I'll eat 20 burgers before I touch a hot dog.
0: Yeah, if it's burgers, hot dog, I'm burgers. Like
2: I'll eat a hot dog if that's all there is.
0: Well, that's a crappy barbecue you go into if that's all that's left. It's just hot dogs. I mean, come on.
2: I'll tell you where I used to have them a lot in college. Some of the media rooms, like it was the
0: just
2: only option was a hot dog. Because they would get, you know, some of the stadium food, but they weren't going to give you like... the burgers or the chicken tenders. It was, they probably were based on how bad they were. It was probably like the last event's leftover hot dogs.
0: Not even a pretzel?
2: Some days we would get pretzels or like a bag of chips, but that's not a meal.
0: No, I'm not a hot dog fan, but like I said, I heard Evan and Tiki talking about it. Then I started thinking about how I used to make the hot dogs, and then I went home with a whole 8-pack of real hot dogs, beef hot dogs. I put them in the air fryer. It was sizzling, all crispy, and then I had the hot dogs.
2: I've never had them in an air fryer before. That's interesting.
0: Well, you slice it in the middle, and then you put them in. That's what I did. And they open up. That's what I did. So I thank Sean for making me go down a rabbit hole eating hot dogs, which are not good for you. I'm not a hot dog fan. I need to lose 10 to 15 lbs. That didn't help.
2: Well, this is the wrong upcoming weekend for that. Maybe the two weekends after.
0: Yeah, well, after 4th of July, I already got a cleanse on back order. All I got to click is send, and the cleanse is coming in. That's it. I hate to be at the basketball courts every other day, getting exercise in, and I'm on a juice cleanse.
2: Well, I guess also if you're any of us, just stand outside at any point this weekend, and you'll sweat out 5 to 10 pounds.
0: What are they calling this? Heat dome? What is it called?
2: Heat dome, yeah.
0: Oh, God.
2: Dude, I walked, I was in the city tonight, so I walked like 5-6 blocks afterwards from train here to 10 o'clock at night, and it should not be that hot at 10 o'clock at night. So, of course, there's no sun.
0: It's disgusting outside. It's just pure heat.
2: Like, I'll tell you, sometimes on the way out of here, you and I stop and chat for a few minutes. Absolutely not today.
0: No. I'm going. I got to go to the hotel after this, and I'm not feeling too good. I'm not. So I'm glad that this is almost over. I fought through this. I had an incident in the bathroom, out of the mouth. I was not feeling good. No, the Mets and the Yankees didn't make me throw up talking about them. Out of nowhere, it just happened. So, I'm glad I'm almost through this. Let's go to Omar in Brooklyn. You're on the Fed.
3: How are you? Good morning.
0: What's up, Omar? Your favorite Nick is gone. What's up?
3: Okay. The Knicks are the world champions. For the first time, you see these teams. It feels good that everybody's making moves to compete with the New York Knicks. That's the first thing. We are still the world champions. We're still the world champion. Up to next year, whatever happens, right? Up to the June or July, until we are out of the playoffs. But here it is. Listen, I am a big people. Saying
0: your reception. You said you're a big. I didn't hear it.
3: People talk about James Dolan. I always appreciate that he has given to the player so much money, and people have misused the money. So much. He has hired head coaches and it didn't work out. He has paid money, fired coaches if it didn't work out and still pay them the money. I always admired that part of it. Now you finally win a championship. The guy who took an offensive rebound to seal the championship. Yeah, for 1 year you cannot pay the luxury tax. And I understand it's not because of the tax. I understand that you cannot make a trade. I understand that you don't want second happen. But for 1 year, that 53 years, all the New York Knicks fans. This is not about, I understand James Dolan spends money. I criticize James Dolan for not spending money. But to give me this excuse for second apron and the guy who seals the championship with that offensive rebound that we can secure after 53 years, for so many years, we go to the game, we spend money, we buy franchise, 27 t-shirts I buy. For that player to see it in a Boston Celtics uniform. Boston Celtics. And Mitchell Robinson, I come to you. You couldn't find any other 30 teams to go to and just Boston Celtics? Come on,
0: Omar,
3: Mitchell.
0: Omar, you got to do better than this. Omar, forget Mitchell Robinson for a second. How many t-shirts did you buy?
3: 27 with my kids and me.
0: You bought more than me. And I bought a lot of them.
3: I have four kids and daughter. They buy 3, 3, 4, 4, so total 27, all of them. I just got the championship t-shirt day before yesterday, and then I find out Mitchell Robinson news. You know that how much big
0: fan
3: I
0: know
3: of
0: you love and Mitchell Robinson.
3: Mitchell Robinson couldn't find any other 30 teams to go to a bus. And trust me,
4: When the schedule comes in, first game, defending champion, New York Knicks against Boston Celtics. Mitchell Robinson on Madison Square Garden in a Boston Eastern Division. That's what is going to happen with NBA.
0: And they're
4: going
0: to
4: I'm sorry. I do not appreciate Mitchell Robinson go to Boston Celtics, and I do not appreciate, and I'm a fan of James Dolan, that he spends money on the player. But for this one year, you could have gone to second apron for the, to keep this team and see the other teams are gearing up for you, and you are still better or not. Now you're looking for how James Dooney is going to come in. He's, come on, he's 6'9". There's no Mitch Robinson. You are going to, listen, I understand how many games, but in the playoffs, he was healthy for the last 2 years. The playoff
0: listen,
4: runs that we have.
0: Omar, there's always the trade deadline as well. Let's see what he does right now in the next week or so, because then you won't hear NBA free agency going as crazy as much.
4: But let me tell you, right at this moment, at this time, the teams that are constituted, Toronto Raptors are better than New York Knicks.
0: No, they're not.
4: Philadelphia 76ers are better than
0: them. Wait, do we forget that in basketball, it takes time to gel, sometimes a season or two?
4: These are very good. And
0: the Sixers are better than the Knicks. Joel Embiid, last time I checked, does he play a whole season?
4: Listen, Carl Anthony Towns, he gives you best championship. But in last three games, he has 11 points. And you're going to tell him to play 40 minutes now.
0: No, he's not going to play 40 minutes. Thanks for calling. No way. Mike Brown's going to have the same philosophy when it comes to playing time. It's not going to happen. Carl Anthony Towns will not be playing 40 minutes a game. If he is playing 40 minutes a game, that means the owner failed by not going to the second apron, and Leon Rose failed by not bringing in the right guys to back up Carl Anthony Towns. He's not playing 40 minutes a game. It's not happening. So take a deep breath, Omar. 27 t-shirts, my God. I bought a lot. I don't even want to say the number again. It's in the teens. They're just coming. I got one in my bag right now. I jumped in my Lyft to get here because I was not taking the subway. No thank you in that heat box. There was another shirt waiting for me, and I grabbed that. Two shirts arrived early in the day. The Slam Magazine, OJ and Obi Tip one, which is it's so beautiful. And Jalen Brunson lifting the Finals MVP trophy, Slam Magazine cover. 888-808-1019, final segment. We get back. Al Cintron, the Fan, back after this.
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0: 808-101. I will be back Saturday after the Friday after the Yankee post game into Saturday, 4th of July. Let's go to Phil and Hal. You're on the Fan.
1: Hey, what's up? Not much. Look, I'd like to talk about the trade that was made between the Sixers and the Celtics.
0: Sure.
1: Actually, I think the Sixers got definitely the better of the deal. I think the Celtics have actually regressed instead of improved. Okay, I don't know how much Mitchell Robinson's going to play. I mean, he's always hurt, as we know. He can't shoot free throws. Yes, he's a defensive force when he's in there, no question. But I just... You know, I just...

0: I just don't think that I wouldn't have paid him the money that the Celtics paid him. I mean, he got a lot of money. So
1: well, there's been a lot of worse players that have gotten paid big bucks.
0: You know, yeah, that is definitely true. And I thought, you know, and they also got Paul George or whatnot. And I think Jaylen Brown is a lot better ball player than Paul George is. I think the Sixers are. I think the Sixers would pull with Jaylen Brown now and with Maxey. I, you know, those two duos, man. I think they definitely improved. What do you think?
1: Are they better than the Knicks?
0: Tough to say, but I say no.
1: Well, there you go.
0: Okay, I would never say yes, because hey, the Knicks are the champs. All right, you need someone. You know why? You know, if you're better than the Knicks are, you got to show us. You know what I'm saying?
1: No, of course, Phil, and thanks for calling. Of course, the Philadelphia 76ers, especially who they got rid of, 36-year-old Paul George, who's another one that needs load management. So Jason Tatum, who dealt with a horrific injury, then missed second half of Game 6 and then didn't play Game 7, not going to have Jaylen Brown with him. His second best offensive weapon is going to be Paul George, who's not available all the time. And Derek White coming off a bad season. And Mitchell Robinson, who has zero offensive game. That's the Boston Celtics. Of course, they went backwards. Nobody knows what the plan is. Maybe they have something else up their sleeve, and then, oh, look at this. But the Celtics without Jaylen Brown, all worse team than with Jaylen Brown. And the Sixers, yes, they got the better player. They had to give up the picks, but yes, they got a better player. And as long as Joel Embiid's on the 76ers, I'm not worried about the Sixers. They're not better than the Knicks. And it's funny because before I got here, I heard Omar calling the station talking about the Knicks. And I know you're going to smile behind the glass wings when I say this. I heard, when the Knicks had bad teams, Omar loved those Knicks teams. This team is great, blah, blah, blah. Julius Randle, even worse teams than that. And now the Knicks are the champs. And you're saying the Raptors and the Sixers are better than the Knicks?
2: Dude, I meant to say it to you during the break. Like, it broke my brain when he said that. This is the Omar who would call in and tell you the 17-win Knicks are better than people think.
1: Yeah, they won in the championship. I was listening to the station back then when Omar, everybody knows Omar. And, you know, Carton and Boomer used to play the music when he called in. I always gave me a kick. I always made me laugh. I got a kick out of it. But the Raptors and the Sixers are better than the Knicks? There's no way right now. None. Let's go to Maury and Belmore. You're on the fan.
3: We are the champions. We don't care. See you later, Mitch. You're not on the Knicks anymore. Let's go. We're going to do a repeat. We got the right infrastructure, the right people. If we need to make a trade or pick someone up, we will. We are the champions. No one's going to break that, man. Nobody's going to hurt that. 53 years, a lot of pain. I am standing at the top of the hill. Nobody's breaking me down, cuz.
1: With you, Maury. I think the trade that we could see happen is the Diamante for McBride trade.
3: Yes, sir. That's one. And then there's others in the works. You know, I love Cat, but there's others in the works. I'm telling you, I believe in Leon. I believe in this team. I believe after 53 years of pain and backboards, Ewing, I'm okay. I'm okay. Let's go.
1: Do you mention Cat? Do you know something we don't know?
3: I don't know what you don't know.
1: Nah, come on, you can't do that, Maury.
3: We are the champions, my boy. We are the champions. And you, when you get home later after the hotel, you give that Giz a big kiss, brother.
1: Okay? Oh, yeah. I appreciate that. Yeah, it's been.
3: All right. You know, I love you. I love you. F cancer. The Knicks are the champs. Mitch could go. Hey, you know, maybe there was more to the story. Maybe Mitch got in an argument and punched the fire hydrant before the game. Now, that means he didn't care about the team. I mean, just feel like you don't know what goes on. And this $47 million is a lot of money for 13 minutes a game. I don't care. I love what we got. We are champs. Yep. No one's going to ruin that. Not even the Yanks or the Mets.
1: I appreciate you, Maury. Thanks for the call. We're the champs. Thanks for your service, Mitchell Robinson. We move on. Now, the only way I will lose my you-know-what is if the Knicks play the Celtics in the playoffs and the Knicks lose to the Celtics, and Mitchell Robinson's a huge difference in that. That's when I will explode. Or if the Celtics win the championship, that's when I'll say, oh, Mitchell Robinson. But for now, I trust Leon Rose. I know in the beginning it was rocky, but again, look at the trades that fans complained about and signings. Jalen Brunson, Knicks fans complained. What are we doing? We spend money on him. We wasted that much money on him. He's the king of New York. 45 piece in the clincher. Josh Hart. People were complaining that we gave up Cam freaking Reddish. Think about that. They complained about trading Cam Reddish, who I don't even know if he's still in the league. Then you had Quickly and Barrett for Precious Achiuwa and OG Anunoby. Knicks fans went crazy about that one. We traded Quickly and Barrett, young studs. Remember, Quickly wanted to get paid too. Knicks weren't paying him. Same situation. Knicks weren't paying Mitchell Robinson that money because Dolan said they're not going to second apron. I wish he never said that, but he did. And then the picks for Bridges. How many people complained about that? We gave up too many picks for Bridges. What F them picks? We're the champs. And also, last but not least, Julius Randle and Dante DiVincenzo trade him away for Karl-Anthony Towns. There's a lot of people on record that said he's a losing player. They're never going to win with him. He's soft. I've said some of those things. I apologize to Karl-Anthony Towns. Why did we trade Dante DiVincenzo, the Villanova Four? What are we doing? What is Leon doing? He needs to speak to the media. And what happened? Every single one of those moves worked out. Every single one of them. And the last time I checked, the starting five is still on this team. That's the most important thing. Shamit's back off the bench, who had a great playoff. Alvarado's back, who... And he brought toughness to this team that needed it, who was always crying, bitching, and moaning to the refs. Alvarado brought that toughness. Wasn't afraid to stand up to the other team and be that under 6 foot enforcer for the Knicks. Jordan Clarkson, they're trying to bring him back. He had his moments as well for this team. Deuce McBride, I think he's the odd man out. And that trade was talked about during the season when the Knicks were struggling. Deuce for Diabate. And here we are. I think that's the trade that ends up happening. I think Diabate will be a Knick sometime during this weekend or next week. I think it happens. And then, unfortunately, Deuce McBride is going to be the one out. But I think bring back Landry Shamet was a sign that that's what's going to happen. Deuce McBride will be the one who's out. I don't want Andre Drummond. No thank you. You know, Looney's an option. Doesn't excite me, but he's a solid option, backup, a winning player, great in the offensive glass. So those are your options. So there it is. And thank God that the Mets and Yankees are not playing later on today. We all get a break. We all need a break from baseball. We all need a break from saying fire Aaron Boone. We all need a break that David Stern saying David Stern needs to go. We all need a break from New York baseball. Up next is the warm-up show with Alan Jerry, followed by Boomer and Gio. I'm back after the Yankee postgame on Friday until 2 a.m. Everyone, enjoy the rest of your Thursday. Stay cool. If you have sick days, use it. Stay home in the AC. Simple as that. Al Cintron, the Fan. Hug your loved ones. F Cancer, I'm out.

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2: Al and Jerry. Don't worry, it's only an hour long, and most days it doesn't suck.
3: All right, 5 o'clock, what up? It's Thursday. The Eddie's here. Rami, what's going on? And Al, you got to be the happiest man in the world. You're off for like a month after today. What's going on, dude?
4: Not true. 4 days, two of them being the weekend.
3: I thought you were off Monday and all next week.
4: Oh, no. I'll be here all next week.
3: No, I had you out all week.
4: Oh, no.
3: Ew.
4: No. I sent you my vacation, Jerry.
3: I know. I put you in all next week.
4: Oh, no. I'll be off Monday, but then
3: four-day
4: I'll be
3: weekend.
4: Here.
3: That's four-day still pretty weekend. Good.
4: Yeah, it's still pretty good.
3: Still pretty good.
4: Still pretty good. We have our big heat wave coming in. The mayor of New York City, which I don't live in New York, so I don't really have to follow this rule, but if you live in New York, I think you're required to follow this rule. He said to set your thermostats to 78 degrees.
3: All right, so let's continue the conversation yesterday. What happens if you don't?
4: Nothing.
3: Right.
4: I saw so many people watering their lawn yesterday when I was walking my dog, and I wanted to tell them there's a water restriction. But I want to fight my neighbor. You know what I mean? I don't want to be the guy.
3: I understand.
4: Like, we have a drought in New Jersey, even though it rains every 3 days, and people are not supposed to be watering their lawns.
3: I would tell you this, though. So, I agree with you. I did notice yesterday at the golf course, the little lake areas, very low.
4: Really?
3: Like, incredibly low.
4: Hmm.
3: And I only took notice because we had that conversation yesterday, I think on the podcast.
4: Yeah, podcast.
3: It might have been here. The water level is pretty low.
4: So where's the
3: why? I don't know.
4: Where's the rain going when it rains?
3: The ocean. I don't know.
4: That's another great point. I have the. They were like, we're running low on water. I look out my window. There's thousands of miles of water right in front of me.
3: Yes.
4: Can't we figure out how to just get the salt out of that thing and drink it?
3: I have no idea. You would think. It's a great question. I think Craig did that back in the day.
4: They have those things where.
3: Can't you put ocean water in a Brita?
4: I mean, that Brita ain't even cleaning out your tap water.
3: Ah, damn it. Okay.
4: They do have those things, though. Like, they sell them in the, like, probably like L.L. Bean and camping stores where it's like a giant fat straw and it's got some sort of filter on it and you're supposed to be able to, like, suck up pond water with it.
3: So why don't you test that this weekend?
4: I don't know. I don't know why we don't make a larger one and just start taking water out of the ocean.
3: Go grab some ocean water today,
4: mm-hmm.
3: and then go to the store,
4: get
3: grab
4: one
3: that
4: of those.
3: Sucking straw,
4: yeah,
3: and do a YouTube video on it.
4: I bet it works. I bet you there's already 10,000 YouTube videos about it, but I will look that up later on today.
3: That would be fun.
4: If I have the time, Jerry,
3: right.
4: Who knows?
3: Uh-huh. Got
4: who
3: it.
4: Knows whether I'm going to have time to do these sorts of things.
3: Mm-hmm.
4: All right, so set your... I'm with you, though. Right now I have my AC on 72.
3: Yeah.
4: Which is really the highest I ever put it. I normally am a 71 person.
3: Okay. I leave it at 72 all summer.
4: But I think 72 is reasonable. Eddie Scazzeri used to put his at like 66.
3: Really?
4: Like something
3: well, he
4: insane.
3: Likes things cold.
4: He is a cold.
3: I also get the sense he keeps
4: bear.
3: his heat at 66.
4: Yeah.
3: Right.
4: I think both.
3: Yeah. He likes it cold.
4: Yeah. He is just a large.
3: Now, here's the question.
4: Polar bear.
3: Here's the question. Fixed income now.
4: Mm.
3: Now his AC is at 84.
4: Yeah.
3: And the heat is now going to be, well, the heat will stay at 66.
4: It's funny because, like, if you wait to put your air conditioning on and let's say your house gets to like 88 degrees, because that'll happen. Like, if you're like gone and blah, blah, and you come home and you put your air on, let's say you set it to 72, and it takes a while to knock it down. You walk in your house sometimes, you're like, oh, it's feeling nice in here. And you look, it's like, 80 degrees.
3: Well, it also goes to see how spoiled we are.
4: Yeah.
3: Honestly, we don't need it to be 72 in the house.
4: No, but it's nice.
3: And I see a lot of people yelling about the 78 thing in New York.
4: Mm-hmm.
3: You're going to be fine. Is it perfect? No, it's fine.
4: They're not going to do it anyway. But
3: probably
4: right.
3: not.
4: But right. If it's 100 degrees outside, 78 feels
3: it
4: pretty
3: does.
4: Good.
3: It does. I have a relative nice. Who, and they save significant amount of money. They do. They set their air conditioning at 76 and their heat at 65.
4: I know this is a battle between husbands and wives, boyfriends and girlfriends.
3: Yeah,
4: they like because they never seem to like the same temperature as each other.
3: Well, the beauty in my relationship is because of how atrocious my hours are. Mm-hmm. I no longer sleep in the same bed during the week with my wife, so we have different rooms and different temperatures.
4: Set it however you want.
3: Yes, and I will tell you on the weekends by 3 a.m. I leave the bedroom.
4: Because it's too
3: It can be too warm. Cold.
4: Too cold?
3: Yeah.
4: Oh, your wife likes it colder?
3: Yes. Yeah, for sure.
4: Women normally like it warmer.
3: No, my wife likes the air conditioning cold.
4: Hmm. Although when women reach...
3: a certain age.
4: Yeah, they get hot flashes and they like cooler temperatures.
3: Bingo.
4: Hmm.
3: Now you've hit on something, Al.
4: Hot flashes?
3: Sure. Yeah, that's a very real thing as I've experienced.
4: What
3: Not
4: happens?
3: Me personally, but I don't know.
4: Like, what happens at menopause?
3: Get a gynecologist on to talk about the female anatomy and the body. I don't know.
4: A gynecologist, Jerry?
3: Well, they do female things.
4: They do female things. Hmm. I remember many years ago, I was like a kid. I was a kid because it was in my house growing up. There were books on my mother's nightstand called Menopause.
3: One of the great joys men can take is that we don't go through that.
4: Yeah. We go through midlife crisis, though.
3: I'm 52. I haven't.
4: Where we want to buy like a cool car. And
3: You're driving a Subaru and I got a Prius. What are you talking about? I don't think everybody does.
4: And we want to leave our partners for college girls.
3: You don't have a partner. And you look creepy talking about college girls. You're 57. Relax.
4: 56 right now.
3: Whatever.
4: 57.
3: You get the point. Man, you made a weird face.
4: Got a few more months, Jerry.
3: Oh, my God.
4: Oh, yeah.
3: Don't look at your internet browsing history.
4: Oh, yeah.
3: College girls.
4: What was the guy who used to sell those tapes in the middle of the night? Girls Gone Wild.
3: Oh, yeah.
4: It was always college girls.
3: Drunk.
4: Yeah, drunk.
3: Yeah. Just that's why they went to jail.
4: Yeah. And then you get one drunk night as a college girl, and all of a sudden you're a video of you dancing in a shower with your friends is on late night TV for just years and years and years.
3: Or you go to a concert with someone who's not your husband.
4: Yeah, that unbelievable. Too. That happens too, Jerry.
3: You are not kidding.
4: All right, so I saw that Steve Cohen was on this Joel Sherman,
3: yeah, and
4: John Heyman podcast. And
3: I'll tell you, you know what it made me jealous of?
4: What
3: made me jealous of the guys who are at the ballpark every night? Because one thing was pretty clear watching it, he had no issue going on with them at all. Like, I don't know that if we call Steve Cohen, he comes on or he doesn't. I honestly don't know. But what was obvious to me is the fact that those guys are at the stadium so often that he was it seemed as if, you ask, I'll be there because I see your faces every day. And I thought he was very comfortable with them. I thought they were very comfortable with him. Mm. I thought they asked, he was on for 42 minutes, I believe. It was pretty good. 42
4: yeah.
3: uninterrupted minutes. Now, I've gotten through 30 minutes of it. I want to see the last 12. I thought they asked every right question. I thought they did a great job. The only question I wanted to hear, I want to play something for you. Okay, and you tell me, just listen to this, and you know this is going down the Alonzo road, and I don't want to keep doing this, but when you say things like this, it angers me even further. So he's talking about the construction of this team and why it's not working. You tell me what you hear in this, and then think about the whole Alonzo thing and tell me what's wrong with it.
5: There was a lot of change, and it's easy to kind of put it down on paper, but, you know, these are human beings, and a lot of them are in contract years, and a lot of them have never played at another club before. I think coming to New York matters, and there's more pressure in New York, more reporters that are in your face after a game, before a game.
3: So, if that matters so much, and I happen to agree with them, why did you let go of a guy who thrived here? Who the fans loved here, who wanted to be here. And when he talks about David Stearns getting credit for 2024, if not for a home run hit by that guy, 2024 is nothing more than a very brief playoff series in Milwaukee.
4: If not for a home run hit by that guy.
3: The hell? And they asked, and I'll tell you this, watching it, they're not reading questions. They are listening to him, and they are. And I thought they did a great job with all of their questions. That follow up right there. I wanted to see that question asked, and I wanted to see what he was going to say, and he just didn't.
4: So the Mets got there on an Alonzo home run. He's gone. the guy he hit the home run off of is here.
3: Mm-hmm.
4: Interesting.
3: Yeah, which we've discussed.
4: Weird, wild stuff.
3: It's just he was very, for like, if you're a Met fan, watching that yesterday, you want to talk about a mixed bag of feelings watching it. There was the acknowledgement that the team stinks. There was the acknowledgement that he is now worried about the future of the team, which, that's not good. He also made you very comfortable that he will continue to spend. Like, if you're a Met fan, the fact, like he said, I'm going to do whatever it takes. I want this team to win. Okay, there was the acknowledgement that he gets the fans are mad and he's mad. All right, great. All of these things are good, yet the GM is going to stay because 2024 was good. A season in which he just got there in October or November of 2023 and had very little to do with the construction of that team.
4: Yeah.
3: I don't know. It was
4: when he said he's worried about the future of the Mets, he talked about the farm system regressing. But then he also talked about you just said there about willing to spend money. He did talk about how in 2027 their contracts are going to be set up so that it will be difficult.
3: Yes. He said it's likely that they will already now. This is barring whatever moves they make at the trade deadline, of course, if they sell players off. I don't know if they're going to or not. But he said it's very likely that they could be starting with a payroll of around $300 million with what we are basically seeing right now.
4: Mm.
3: And it's problematic. Again, there was a lot that I liked listening to him, and I thought he said a lot of things that as a fan you want to hear. But boy, there was some concern. He acknowledged the fact without really acknowledging the fact that Soto and Lindor do not like one another.
4: Although he claims that was last year's problem.
3: But that doesn't go away. I'm sorry. Al, if I don't like you just because we have a face-to-face, I'm still not going to like you. We can coexist. We can make it work. And I also would agree to most fans that would say, you don't have to love each other. We've seen many teams that don't like one another wins. So that's not the end-all, be-all. But when you're talking about chemistry and who's the lead, like if you're Francisco Lindor, this was your team. It was him and Alonso. Those were the two leaders, whether you like them or not. Those were the faces of this team. You bring in Soto, who gets double what you get financially and becomes the face of the organization immediately. I get it. And then perhaps there was something there as well. I don't know. There's, like I said, there was a lot to like. There was a lot not to like in that.
4: I also liked his explanation for why they fired Carlos Mendoza.
3: Yeah.
4: And they acting like
3: it was a mercy killing.
4: Yeah, like if you hit a deer on your way into work and the deer was still alive and you happen to have a gun in your car because you're a hunter and you could just shoot the deer out of its... mercy, what do they call it? Yeah.
3: A mercy kill.
4: A mercy killing.
3: Put it out of its misery.
4: He said of Mendoza and firing him, quote, "The guy's sitting in front of the cameras every day, and if you're not going to extend him, I'd describe it as a mercy shot given where the club was." Carlos, we're going to shoot you in the head right now. Figuratively, of course.
3: Oh, my God. Joel Sherman asked the most direct question. And this is what I mean when
4: Who
3: I say...
4: Who talks more, Joel Sherman?
3: They went back and forth.
4: Okay.
3: They really did it. I thought they balanced it out really well. And the most direct question, and I really did enjoy it, was, you know, we've seen this on loop over and over for 30 years with the Mets. The executive gets up there and says... my bad. I put this team together. This is my fault. He's fired. And he's like, why does he get to stay? And that's when Cohen into the whole thing. Well, do we not give him credit for 2024? No, I don't. I do not give him credit for 2024. So he answered that with a question that I thought was a bad question to ask.
4: Hmm.
3: But I thought the question by Joel Sherman was very good.
4: Okay, good. Hey, good for him.
3: Mm-hmm.
4: When do you think Carlos Mendoza, nobody wants to be fired. But if you're going to be fired,
3: mm-hmm.
4: pre-July 4th weekend's a really great time. When do you think do you think by this weekend he's like, I've got some room to breathe here and I'm going to relax a little bit before I figure out my next move?
3: Or
4: do you think he feels bad still?
3: No, I think he's still depressed. I mean, ultimately, this maybe he'll get another chance, but this was his really big opportunity.
4: That's true.
3: To guide a team that hasn't won since 1986. I mean, this team was thought of to be one of the top contenders going into the season, given the amount of money they spent. So my guess would be he's depressed, he's upset, but going forward, there is a bit of relief because whatever was going on in that clubhouse wasn't working, and it wasn't going to work. So I would think, you know, his agent will start working on, I would imagine, bench coach jobs. I don't think he would get a managerial job next year. Maybe he does. But at this time next year, I think he'll be the, you know, the next in charge somewhere else.
4: I feel like he should get another manager job at a smaller market.
3: He might, and he might. I mean, he could be a great manager for a young type of team that doesn't have personalities that are going to truck him, basically, if indeed that happens. So, yeah, I mean, maybe he could be a manager in somewhere like, you know, with the A's or with the, not these jobs are open, but, you know, teams like that. It's possible. The Royals.
4: Yeah.
3: You know, franchises that maybe once were really big aren't so much anymore.
4: I mean, Rob Saleh got another job.
3: Yeah, he did. Quickly, too.
4: Yeah, very quickly.
3: Quickly. He might. Again, Carlos Mendoza had a great resume. You know, he was the bench coach with the Yankees. People really like him. So, sure, he could get a managerial job next year. My guess would be bench coach next year.
4: Steve Cohen also said that he himself, Steve Cohen, is getting ripped at his own dinner table for how terrible the Mets are.
3: Mm-hmm.
4: Do you think that's true?
3: I do.
4: His family's like,
3: yeah, I do.
4: What are we doing here?
3: I could see his wife being like, What is this?
4: Yeah, what are we doing?
3: I could see that. No, you know, I don't know if he's a real diehard fan. I don't know if she is. They certainly claim to be. They look the part. They spend the money. And if you're, even if they weren't when they bought the team, once you're around it every day, I think you become that. So if you're going to tell me that, you know, they sit down for dinner after getting blown out by the Blue Jays again, 9-3, and you're, your GM's huge offseason acquisition, five-inning Freddie, gives you nothing again. Yes, I could see them sitting down and saying, how much are we paying this guy? I mean, has he done anything right? Yeah, I could see it.
4: Yeah,
3: like, why not?
4: Mets lost again, Jerry. So the new manager has one win, correct?
3: Andy Green?
4: Yeah, that's it. He won that one game in against the Phillies.
3: They lost 2 out of 3 to the Blue Jays. They lost 2 out of 3 to Philadelphia.
4: Oh, so he's got 2 wins.
3: Oh, yeah, right, 2-4.
4: Because he did beat the Blue Jays.
3: Yes, the other Nolan McLean game.
4: Yes. Yes, yes. Oh, yes.
3: Mm-hmm. The question is, who would want... So, this is where I say a lot was encouraging about that interview yesterday, and a lot was discouraging. He talks about how it's a job everyone would want. I don't disagree with him. You've got Juan Soto, Francisco Lindor. In the same interview, though, he basically acknowledged they don't get along. Okay, that's problematic if you're coming in and taking this job. He then talks about how he will do whatever he can do financially to make this team better. Great. He also discusses new rules in 2027. I might not be able to spend as much. That's a problem. The GM can't get out of his own way, but he ain't going anywhere. Kind of an issue. It was like as if he talked in circles. Said a lot of good stuff and a lot of bad stuff. And at one point, I'm thinking, yes, who wouldn't want this job? Then I'm listening to him saying, stop talking. You're going to push them away from this job.
4: Well, you need a veteran. That's why, like, a Carlos Beltran, to me, he's never managed before. He can't come in here. You got to get a...
3: I wouldn't think so.
4: You got to get a guy who's been through some things.
3: I think the biggest thing would be, how do you figure out what mentality will work in this clubhouse from this point? Juan Soto has played well here. I don't ever want to sit there and tell you that Juan Soto has been a bad Met. Now, has he come up big in clutch spots as much as he did with the Yankees? Absolutely not. But his numbers are really good. But they don't win. So it ain't working. So the Carlos Mendoza type, outside looking in, seems like a player's manager. If you brought in a guy, and I'm not saying him, but you brought in a guy like Joe Girardi, who's going to grind on guys and he's going to get in your ass to make sure that you're doing what you have to do, is Juan Soto going to say, look at my paycheck, shut up?
4: Yeah, shut your face.
3: So that's kind of like an issue. The Francisco Lindor, he doesn't seem like that type. He seems like the type that wants to be coached and doesn't care how much he makes. He wants to win. I'm sure Soto wants to win, but to me, the appearance... I don't know. It's about numbers as opposed to winning.
4: I Googled a man, Jerry, who I would like to see as the Mets
3: Billy
4: manager.
3: Martin passed away.
4: Well, I did double check to make sure this guy is still alive. Tony La Russa, 81.
3: He's 90.
4: Well, he's 81.
3: Tony La Russa.
4: 81, Jerry. This is a guy who can get things done, I think. Tommy Lasorda is dead, right?
3: Yes.
4: All right.
3: Hey, he died a very old man, too. Where are you going next? Jack McCann? He passed away, too, I believe.
4: Huh.
3: He won twice with the Marlins.
4: Huh.
3: Or at least once.
4: Is that Ron Washington still around?
3: Yes.
4: Is
3: Ron Washington
4: got a job?
3: Is with the Braves, I believe.
4: That's
3: could
4: a guy
3: be
4: we
3: wrong
4: need.
3: About that. But
4: no, you're right. Braves.
3: Right? Bench coach or third base coach or something like that?
4: Mm-hmm. Yeah, that's this type of guy, Jerry, we need.
3: Ron Washington's an interesting name.
4: Yeah, I like him.
3: I mean, he did take the Rangers to the World Series. He's had some issues off the field.
4: He's only 7 years younger than Tony La Russa.
3: Yeah, but, okay, Bill Belichick is only 7 or 8 years younger than him, too. And
4: that's true.
3: You know, with Pete Carroll, look at the energy that guy's got. It depends on where you're at.
4: What was the, Ron Washington, what was his personal...
3: Infidelity.
4: Okay.
3: And I believe drug use.
4: Drugs.
3: Other than that, it was fantastic.
4: Other than that, he is crushing it.
3: But now, I mean, he also admitted it and kind of went after it head on and I think took responsibility for everything. So that's an interesting name. I don't know what type of a manager he is, though. Is he kind of the in your face? Is he? To me, it's like you need a mixture of the two and you have to know the personalities that you're managing and handle each guy differently.
4: This says he's on the San Francisco Giants staff, not the Braves. Although
3: so he was with the Braves.
4: He was, yeah. There's pictures of him with the Braves.
3: So he's with the Giants now.
4: Oh, yeah.
3: There you go.
4: Well, let's get him here.
3: Well, he got to be available if he ain't the manager. Although, it ain't going great in San Francisco. He could be the manager there soon this year.
4: That's true, right? To have that college coach.
3: Yes. That's not working out so well, which we all predicted. How about that?
4: What about Bobby Valentine? Well, what's he up to?
3: How old is he now?
4: Put that mustache on him.
3: How old is Bobby Valentine?
4: Bobby Valentine.
3: 75?
4: All right, hold on. Let me effort that. He is 76.
3: I don't hate that. I know that sounds crazy.
4: We do need an old guy who's not going to care that.
3: Well, the head buck Showalter.
4: Like if Juan Soto's being douchey or whatever, he's like, look at my paycheck.
3: That's why.
4: Yeah, I'm an old man.
3: And this was before Soto. That's why I thought Showalter was going to be perfect here. And it worked out for 1 year, and it didn't the second year. Come right back. Just getting started. Lots on the Mets. The World Cup. U.S. won. It was all good, as you can imagine there. So, you know, while I'm doing that, I might as well just give you the fan focus. 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The U.S. beat Bosnia 2-0. They will play Belgium in the round of 16 Monday night in Seattle. Belgium beat Senegal 3-2. We talked about Steve Cohen and the podcast. The Mets then went out and got bludgeoned by the Blue Jays 9-3. Great. Tigers beat the Yankees 6-2 and 11. The Yankees have lost 7 straight. And the big news that rocked the NBA yesterday was Mitchell Robinson. Not Mitchell Robinson, excuse me. He did go to Boston, but it was Jaylen Brown going from Boston to Philadelphia. Also, real quick, Vincent Trocheck and Anders Lee to the Mammoth. So Boomer will discuss that as well. That is your Fan Focus brought to you by Chef IQ.
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13: 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On Long Island, the westbound LIE is fully closed from exit 48 for Round Swamp Road to exit 44 for the Seaford Oyster Bay Expressway due to overnight construction. Continue to take the service road or Northern State instead. Now, LIRR is on time so far this morning, but NJ Transit says because of the extreme temperatures today, trains may operate at reduced speeds and could experience delays. Westchester, northbound New England Thruway from exit 14 to 17, Bronx Line to Larchmont. We've got construction in the right and centers. Your alternate, of course, the Hutchinson River Parkway. We're doing well in Jersey on the New Jersey Turnpike in the Garden State. 80 has no complaints so far. We're looking at 10-minute delays in at the Hudson River crossings. The outbound George lower level, though, continues to be closed with overnight construction. And due to an ongoing project at the inbound George upper, only the right lanes open on the ramp to the southbound Harlem River Drive. East and west sides of the city are doing well. We have no problems in Connecticut on the Merritt or on 95, which is great. Traffic and transit, I'm Karen Stewart with TheInjuryLawyer.com Fan Highway Patrol, presented by the Rothenberg Law Firm.
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3: Hi, welcome to Thursday. This is actually a Friday for most people because tomorrow is the holiday for 4th of July. Though I will be here with Gordon Damer tomorrow.
4: Gordon Damer, I worked with him one day, Jerry.
3: I know.
4: Not great. I'm just kidding. I love Gordon Damer. I enjoyed it. I enjoyed his time with me.
3: Well, I've never actually worked with Gordon, but I've listened to him for years and years and years. So
4: yeah.
3: I'm actually looking forward to it. Be a different type of staff tomorrow. Me, Gordon, Connor Green, and CeeLo.
4: Really?
3: That's what we got.
4: There's not two people in that room?
3: No.
4: Wow.
3: Silent future.
4: You don't say. Maybe I won't take any vacation this summer, Jerry. If they're not going to replace me.
3: It is a holiday, in
4: fairness. It is a holiday, yeah.
3: You know, it's like a Saturday. We'll be fine.
4: All right, so Connor Green will be behind the glass, Jerry.
3: Yeah.
4: CeeLo on updates.
3: Mm-hmm.
4: You and Gordon Damer.
3: That is correct.
4: Do you prefer sitting in the Geo seat or the Boomer seat?
3: I like the Boomer
4: seat. You like the Boomer seat.
3: I do.
4: And this is going to be on CBS?
3: I've actually asked Boomer to switch seats next week when Geo's out. I believe so.
4: Yes, I believe it is. But it will be on CBS.
3: Okay.
4: You're looking live at CBS.
3: Yes, a good time to tell you Brent Musburger will be our guest at 8 a.m. tomorrow.
4: That is awesome. I saw this, Jerry, yesterday. First of all, the Taylor Swift wedding looks like it is happening tomorrow.
3: At the Garden.
4: At the Garden. This is according to law enforcement officials.
3: Okay.
4: And I guess people have also been outside the Garden watching them load stuff in. And the Knicks starting five have been invited. That's a cool invite, I think.
3: I would say so.
4: You get Brunson, Hart, Bridges, Ananobi, and Kat.
3: So if you're Landry Shamet.
4: He's like, I don't get to go to this.
3: Deuce McBride.
4: I guess not.
3: Hmm.
4: And I bet you these people don't get a plus one. They probably are going
3: stag.
4: Yeah, as a group, like
3: it's the garden. There's plenty of room.
4: Get excess. Exactly.
3: Yeah, that's interesting.
4: That's a cool thing.
3: No doubt. I agree.
4: Get to go to Taylor. How long do you think that marriage is going to last? Taylor Swift, Travis Kelce. What are we thinking?
3: The over under on
4: it? Yeah.
3: Well, he's almost done playing, which helps. I do think that helps.
4: Yeah.
3: Does
4: it help or does it hurt? Because he'll be around a lot.
3: Well, he'll be around a lot, but she's going to be traveling a lot. He'll be able to go with her.
4: Hmm.
3: I mean, when two people are living apart a lot,
4: yeah,
3: not great things
4: not
3: happen.
4: Great.
3: No. And I'm not saying anything will or would, but a lot of times not great things happen.
4: Guy I worked with in Tampa, Florida on the sports radio. He was the host. I was his producer. His name was Tom. TK, we called him. Mm-hmm. His initials. He always told me to marry a flight attendant because that's what he married, a flight attendant. Still married, I believe.
3: Because
4: it's great.
3: She's satisfied in every other city. I'm joking. I'm just kidding.
4: Because it's great. You have time apart. You miss each other.
3: Yes. As someone that has traveled a lot, though, as you have too, there's a lot of shenanigans that go on.
4: There are a lot of shenanigans. I assume all of the flight attendants are sleeping with pilots and things.
3: And, yeah.
4: It's a lot of hotels. A lot of hotels.
3: It's a lot of hotels. It's a lot of hotel bars.
4: Yeah.
3: And when alcohol's involved, you never know.
4: Flight attendants might be like NBA players, a different, you know, partner in every city. We don't know.
3: You don't know. We've heard those stories.
4: Yeah.
3: Whether they're true or not, not sure. I tend to think they are.
4: Yeah, if you're somebody who likes to, the only way it would work is if you were not a drinker.
3: Agreed. If you go to your hotel and go to your room,
4: mm-hmm.
3: and you get up the next morning to wherever you're going or whatever flight you got to get on, I agree. Whether you're a pilot, a flight attendant, whatever. If you're perusing those bars, I mean, yeah.
4: Mm.
3: Your guard is down. Things happen.
4: This alcohol is trouble.
3: It can be.
4: It really could be trouble.
3: Yes, it can be. I'm sure there's been a lot of marriages broken up with alcohol-induced mistakes.
4: Yeah. Why do you think people get more horned up when they have drinks?
3: I have no idea.
4: They ever do a study on that? Like, why is that?
3: I'm sure if I put it into Google.
4: Are you going to write it horned up?
3: Do people get horned up?
4: Yeah, on alcohol.
3: I'm not going to go horned up. How about we'll go horny?
4: There you go, Jerry. Yeah, why?
3: Let's see. Alcohol.
4: But it is true.
3: Yes, I would agree with that. So here's your answer. AI overview. People can... Not... Wow, good Lord.
4: Did it not interpret your inquiry?
3: All right, alcohol makes you feel that way primarily because of its impact on the brain's reward and impulse control centers.
4: Mm.
3: By lowering inhibitions and reducing self-consciousness, a small amount of alcohol can make you feel more confident and open to sexual encounters.
4: I see.
3: So here you go.
4: It is a confidence booster.
3: Here's the actual reason, though, in terms of lowering inhibitions. Alcohol suppresses the prefrontal cortex, the part of the brain responsible for impulse control and rational decision-making. This makes you more likely to act on desires without overthinking consequences.
4: Mm.
3: So that's kind of, and then it goes into brain chemistry, altered focus, and all sorts of different things scientifically. So there's your answer.
4: So you let your guard down instead of going, you know what?
3: You let your guard down and your desires take over.
4: I'm married. I shouldn't go down to the hotel bar. But then you go,
3: Well, no, but if you don't drink, there's your decision right there.
4: But if you have a drink.
3: And you have no intent of doing anything, couple of drinks, you hit it off with someone, you probably do something stupid.
4: Mm. This alcohol, Jerry.
3: But quite frankly, I thought free will isn't a thing. If it was everything scripted, why should anybody get upset if you actually do that? It was
4: predetermined.
3: Good like, point. Honestly, that's the nonsense when we talk about this stuff. Then why should anybody ever get upset over anything you do? I had no choice. It was predestined.
4: You were predestined to do that.
3: Yeah, come on.
4: Hmm. A lot of people yesterday reacted to Mitchell Robinson being traded.
3: Or signing in Boston. He wasn't traded.
4: Or signing in Boston, yes. But I remember when he was having that pinky issue?
3: Mm-hmm.
4: And they were like, it's no big deal. It's Mitchell Robinson. Who cares? He plays great. If he doesn't play, no worries.
3: They were still going to win.
4: Yeah, but now they're just like, oh, my God, I can't believe Mitchell
3: Robinson
4: left.
3: See, I didn't see that. You know what? I saw a lot of good for him. Go get your money while you can get it. You won a championship. It sucks that you went to Boston. Mm. We loved you as a Nick. Good for you.
4: Yeah, that kind of struck me when Rami yesterday tweeted Mitchell Robinson. Mitchell Robinson got his new contract, and he goes, he wrote something like, happy to see Mitchell Robinson getting paid. Mitchell Robinson wasn't broke.
3: No, he was not, with those monster trucks and that farm he owns in Tennessee.
4: On. It's just weird when people with regular jobs making a regular salary go, mm-hmm. good for him.
3: I'm with you. It also pisses me off when I hear people talk about go get as much as you can now because you're never going to make it again.
4: Yeah.
3: Why? Are you not capable of working like everybody else?
4: No, he's not.
3: Right. So, good for
4: you.
3: Great.
4: Good for you.
3: Good for him. That's fine.
4: Rich guy gets richer.
3: Correct.
4: Good for you.
3: Yes, he does. What's the tax situation like in Massachusetts?
4: Massachusetts, probably not good.
3: No. Better than New York?
4: Yeah. Well, I think it's like California and New York are the two terrible ones. New Jersey, probably not far behind, but probably Massachusetts right there. Connecticut. All those. Any state where you could imagine a rich person wearing a sweater? Bad tax situation. Like Connecticut, seems in New Hampshire, probably.
3: Very preppy.
4: Yeah, preppy. Maine. Probably seems like a lot of taxes. You got to think of things like Kentucky, where you go, oh, they ain't paying taxes down there. Kentucky.
3: The Carolinas.
4: The Dakotas.
3: Yeah. I would like Carolinas. To go to one of the Dakotas.
4: Which one you think?
3: I don't know. Montana. Like, I know you did the Montana
4: yeah,
3: thing.
4: That was good.
3: I would like to see, and I've been to places like Nebraska and Iowa, but I would like to see places I otherwise probably would never get to.
4: One of the Dakotas has Mount Rushmore.
3: South.
4: South Dakota?
3: North.
4: I think it's right. It's in Central Dakota. It's right in the middle of the two.
3: It's right on the border.
4: Yes. At least you have something to go see there. One of those.
3: Yeah, then what do you do?
4: I don't know.
3: Right.
4: I don't know.
3: That's what I've always said about the Grand Canyon. Wow, look at that. Now what?
4: Yeah, well, that's what I did when I went to the Grand Canyon. Well, I was like, oh, this is cool.
3: Good Lord.
4: Been here 10 minutes. Took me hours to get here. Now what do I do?
3: Take a couple of photos, don't fall,
4: yeah,
3: and get back in the car.
4: People are like, but isn't it cool? Yeah, it is cool.
3: There was I forget the name of it, but in California where my cousins live, there's one of these natural, like, geysers. They're like, we got to go. Like, okay. So we got there, and we're waiting, and it goes off, like, every 20 minutes or something like that. And it goes off. It's like, now what? We'll wait for it again. Why?
4: Wait for a game, but be really ready for it this time.
3: Jesus Christ. Like, what a waste of our time.
4: Yeah.
3: Oh, my God. So, pretty. Maybe I can find a geyser in one of the Dakotas.
4: A geyser,
3: where
4: yeah.
3: Mount Rushmore is.
4: Mm-hmm.
3: And there's at least a half hour.
4: There's the presidents in Iraq, okay? That's pretty cool.
3: Wow.
4: Yeah. Mm.
3: What else do you want to do?
4: You can't climb up there and touch the presidents,
3: I don't know. They,
4: right?
3: They climbed up the Empire State Building yesterday. These
4: I did
3: two idiots.
4: See that, yeah.
3: So I would think you probably can get somewhat close to it if you're a hiker. I don't know. Ask Eddie. Where's he at?
4: And those people got engaged, I think.
3: Yeah, they did.
4: The people who climbed the Empire State Building.
3: Now, all right, before we go to break, the over-under, better for Taylor Swift and Travis Kelce, or these two idiots?
4: I'm going to say these two idiots last longer.
3: they might.
4: They clearly have a lot in common. They mm-hmm. scale buildings.
3: Yeah.
4: I thought that was really like a man thing to do. I didn't know women were scaling things like that. So.
3: Why not?
4: I just, it seemed like a stupid male thing.
3: So I think women, it's stupid, period.
4: Yeah,
3: I do agree
4: with you.
3: Yeah, women
4: would be smarter and go, I'm not going to climb in a building.
3: She had a drink.
4: Her inhibitions were gone.
3: We'll come right back. We got a lot to do. Boomer and Gio at the top of the hour on the Fan. I'll go away.
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6: 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We got a problem in Jersey. 80's closed. It is eastbound 2, west of exit 58 for Madison Avenue in Patterson. There is debris in the road across all lanes. Take Route 46 instead. We've also heard from New Jersey Transit this morning. They say because of the extreme temperatures today, trains may operate at reduced speeds and could experience delays. Long Islanders, westbound LIE, all closed up from exit 48, Round Swamp Road, 44 from the Stephen Oster Bay Expressway. Construction. Use the service road or the Northern State instead. And in Westchester, northbound New England Thruway from exit 14 for the Bronx Line to 17 in Larchmont. We have construction. It's in the right and centers. Your alternate there, of course, is going to be the Hutch. Well, we've got 10 minutes into the Hudson River crossings. The outbound George Lower still has the right lane closed for construction. They've got a 15-minute delay. And there are no issues right now over on the east and west sides of the city. 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
8: You know, it's interesting. You're playing this. So I played golf in Myrtle Beach, and we played with a gentleman, guy Dave Vostein, really nice guy, former Air Force. Would have looking at him, he's like, you mind if I play music? No problem. Heavy metal. I listened to heavy metal for 4 hours in the car with this guy. It was awesome.
9: Heavy metal you were familiar with, like Metallica?
8: Yeah, it was Metallica. He played some AC/DC, Judas Priest. But then there were other things. There was a couple Megadeth songs. I had no idea what they were. But I knew the popular ones, yeah. And that was one of those songs I listened to.
9: He was an Air Force guy?
8: Yeah.
9: You ever ask him if he saw a UFO?
8: You know, I didn't. As a matter of fact, I don't think of those things.
9: That's all I would have thought.
8: I'm not consumed by it.
9: Yeah, I am. I would have.
8: He was 65 years old. He was a scratch golfer. Really a good player.
9: Was he in good shape?
8: He was in good enough shape, yeah. I would say so.
9: I feel like military guys stay in pretty good shape.
8: He does have some health issues.
9: Oh.
8: No. He's got some significant health issues that he fights through. But I would say he was in relatively good shape, yeah. He was 65.
9: Could he beat me up?
8: Yeah. Oh, God, yeah.
9: No question. Even with these health issues.
8: No, this guy was.

0: Yeah, that's true, right?
1: You got to get there.
0: Right. When you get to the water, straight water coming out of your butt, you know I've done a great job, right?
1: By the way, you're still the only person I know in my life, in my entire life, that went through that prep mm-hmm. and then got yelled at by the doctor after the colonoscopy because it wasn't done right.
0: You didn't clean yourself out properly. Well, I took the drink.
1: I took 19 pills and I drank 4 gallons of water.
0: Yeah.
1: What do you want from me?
0: What do you want me? Because they always tell you this when you do the prep. They go, written in what? They don't tell you this face to face, but written in your paperwork, it's like, if you don't think you've done a good enough job, give yourself an enema in the morning. I'm not giving myself an enema. Sorry. Whatever I did, I did.
1: Right. You do your job
0: now.
1: Yeah. Yeah, no, I hear you. I would say I had bad Chinese food like 15, 20 years ago.
0: And that was a bad
1: scene.
0: And
1: I was up all night with it.
0: Yeah.
1: Yeah, it was pretty horrible.
0: Yeah. You ever then weigh yourself afterwards? Just go, oh,
1: I weighed myself after the colonoscopy.
0: You did?
1: Yes.
0: What'd you drop?
1: Only 3 pounds.
0: Yeah, I think I only had like, 3 or 4
1: like,
0: pounds.
1: That's all that's in there.
0: Yeah.
1: I'm fat. Let's go.
0: Yeah, I would have thought I'd dropped 20 pounds.
1: Yeah, it was less than I expected it to be. But I did feel good. And you feel very light afterwards.
0: Yeah, that's true. So, all right, 7 or 8 Yankees dealing with an illness going around the clubhouse.
1: How about they were dealing with a 7-game losing streak?
0: Well, maybe that's why. They're all sick. They're all doing diarrhea.
1: Yeah, not for 7 days. I even heard Michael Kay say it like somewhere. Like, they're just bad right now. And I understand they got no Stanton and Judge. Fair enough. You always talk about how impactful can a player be. They're brutal without Judge. I mean, he means a lot in that lineup. And right now, they're punchless.
0: Even I saw Ben Rice come up with, I think, 2nd and 3rd. Strikeout.
1: Yeah. And that doesn't mean that Aaron Judge always comes through. He doesn't. But it impacts the lineup where guys see better pitches if he's looming in the on-deck circle. And then you had, not that they were going to win anyway, but the throw by Ali Sanchez yesterday, good Lord. It just made a worse situation even worse. They're not good right now.
0: So both Mets and Yanks off tonight. So I don't know what you and Gordon Damer are talking about tomorrow. But anyway, Jerry.
1: We'll figure it out.
0: Mets play in Atlanta tomorrow.
1: The good news is I know someone that won't be listening. I'm looking at them.
0: I would put it on television, but I don't get cable.
1: I know. You do have something called the Odyssey app.
0: I do. I could listen on the Odyssey app. Maybe I check that out.
1: Maybe.
0: When I'm in my car, I put on FAN.
1: Do you?
0: Mm-hmm.
1: All right. Well, I don't think you'll be in the car tomorrow before 10 a.m. I guess it's possible.
0: It's possible. Maybe I'll go to the gym.
1: Oh, there you go. A little Friday morning gym spot for you.
0: Yeah, that's right, Jerry.
1: I like that.
0: Me and all my muscle heads at my gym. I go to a real muscle head gym. I do not fit in there. Even the women have muscles at my gym. Like, it's muscle guys.
1: Yeah, but you seem to like it.
0: Yeah.
1: That's all right.
0: They have a snack bar with raw meat. You just eat raw steaks, Jerry.
1: For real?
0: No.
1: Oh, I don't know if they have a, like, I was thinking more like jerky and stuff like that.
0: No, not that I'm aware of.
1: Okay.
0: This is a serious gym.
1: Okay.
0: This is the type of gym where when you use the machines with the plates, the plates stick together. Like, that's a real gym.
1: All right. Are you hitting those machines?
0: I do. I hit those machines.
1: Good for you.
0: I'll be like, and the plate falls. The plate falls because normally the people at that gym don't have such light weight on it, so the plates all stick together. They get a weakling like me going there.
1: But you're going.
0: I'm going. That's
1: the
0: right.
1: Most important thing.
0: That's correct, Jerry. I am going. I saw McGonagall. He had a nice crowd there. I guess a bunch of people. How about this? A bunch of people drive to the Bronx from Pennsylvania from his high school, and he homers. That's cool.
1: That's reward. So I went and watched Alonzo the other night. And I got 3 strikeouts and a flyout. I wanted to see something positive.
0: You drove to Baltimore to see Pete Alonso when he struck out 3 times?
1: Yeah. I was on the way home. It was fine. He was 0 for 4 with 3 strikeouts and a deep flyout to left that I thought was a home run off the bat.
0: Oh, okay.
1: Which was not.
0: So it gave you a little bit of a thrill.
1: For a brief moment.
0: For a brief moment. That's
1: and
0: all.
1: And he made a nice play at first base.
0: Okay.
1: But.
0: Do you think he's enjoying life in Baltimore?
1: No, I think he wants to be a Met.
0: Yeah, I do too.
1: That's what I think. And I will tell you too, the reception for him, fine. Not great.
0: Yeah.
1: You know, when they announced him, hey, Pete Alonso.
0: Yeah, I feel like that was a weird, we're going to look back on that. It's a weird one. I think he's going to end up back on the Mets.
1: What, when he's 36?
0: Oh, is that how long?

0: longest contract is?
1: Holy crap. Yeah, well, yeah, he's on a 5-year deal.
0: I feel like we could always these contracts, kind of meaningless. We'll just trade away the contracts.
1: Here's why it's not going to happen. There probably won't be baseball next year, and if there will be, it'll be towards the latter stages of the summer.
0: Okay.
1: So he's not going to, I think you'll have like no acquisition. There's nothing going to happen. Then there'll be a frenzy. They're not going to make a trade at that point. So you're looking at, in your mind, 2028 at the earliest. If this GM didn't want him at 31, why would he want him turning 34?
0: Because the pressure we're going to put on him.
1: Nah.
0: Let me ask you this. If we're all so sure that there's going to be a baseball lockout, why can't they figure it out? They got all this time.
1: I agree with you. To me, if I was Rob Manfred and I was the head of the players union, go lock yourselves in a hotel every day from 9 to 5.
0: Yeah.
1: You got assistance. Worry about the actual games on the field. That way, you two figure this out and don't leave until it's done.
0: Yeah.
1: I agree.
0: Imagine how joyous it would be this summer. They come out and go, by the way, we figured it all out already. All good.
1: Yeah, it would be. I totally agree with you. You know, Steve Cohen said one thing that I thought was really cool. I don't know if I have it or not. Let me just see if I clip this one, because this was the anti-you.
0: Mm-hmm.
1: Let's see here. The fans, is this it? No, I might not have it. Maybe I have it somewhere else. He was just talking about how, you know, they've ruined the year for so many people. Like, and I know this is not you, and you don't
0: want the Mets being terrible.
1: But you are a Met fan to some degree.
0: Yes.
1: And if they were good, you'd be into it.
0: I'd be into it.
1: And his point was, we know how angry and disappointed that our fans are. They've got a summer of nothing at it. It's essentially what he's saying. It's like he gets it, but it doesn't help. Or you know, you realize where they're at in baseball right now? The only two teams they're better than in Major League Baseball are the Colorado Rockies and the Royals.
0: I did see CBS Sports Network put up a graphic of the worst teams in baseball.
1: They're 28th out of 30.
0: Yeah.
1: They're brutal. So, again, you can feel good that you got an owner that gets it, but I don't know how he's going to fix it, and that's a problem.
0: Especially if he's still got the GM here.
1: Who's not going anywhere.
0: Weasel.
1: Yeah, well, get used to him. Get used to him. All right, we'll come right back. We'll wrap it up. Boomer and Geo standing by next on The Fan.
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12: It's the dynamic duo of Al and Jerry, the superheroes of WFAN.
1: Now we got a couple minutes to go till the top. What else do you leave for the end?
0: Man, Jerry, I am not a betting man. You know, I don't really do a lot of sports betting. But yesterday, I took the Padres getting 15 runs. And I thought I had a sure thing. And 23-3, they lost. 23-3 in a baseball game.
1: Yeah,
0: I would actually.
1: That's your type of game.
0: I would like to be at that. I'd rather be at that than a 2-1 game.
1: All right, so. The game in Washington we went to.
0: Yeah.
1: Went extra innings, and there were like 15 runs scored. Like the Phillies batted around, and I'm thinking, this is an Al game.
0: Yeah. That's the funny thing now with extra inning games is, you know, because they're putting the second base, yeah. There'll be games so often it's like, the Yankees lost 9-3 in 11 innings. Yeah. Like 11 innings.
1: I like that it moves the game along.
0: Yeah.
1: I don't like the runner at second base, though. Yeah, I don't.
0: It even feels weird because even in the top of the inning, you score that guy. It doesn't feel like you've won.
1: Doesn't feel real.
0: Yeah. And
1: I agree.
0: The next bottom of the inning, you're putting another dude at second base anyway.
1: Just because you score a run or two, you are far from winning that game.
0: Yeah.
1: I know.
0: So you immediately got a dude in scoring
1: There's
0: position.
1: Something that is very Little League-ish about it.
0: Yeah.
1: It just doesn't feel real.
0: Yes.
1: And how about you're the guy who made the last out in the last inning, and you get to go out and be the guy who scores the go-ahead run? So stupid.
0: So the guy who made the last out goes to second?
1: Yeah, that's how it works.
0: Can you pinch run him?
1: That's a great question. I mean, he'd be out of the game then,
0: yeah,
1: I suppose.
0: Yeah, he'd be out of the game.
1: I haven't seen that, but perhaps.
0: You got to put a speedster.
1: And you saw the guy who lost for the Yankees yesterday was the guy who Gordon wanted to slingshot to the sun.
0: What was his name again?
1: Doval. Camilo Doval.
0: Oh, yeah. Oh, he had a rough outing, yeah.
1: Yes, he did. Now, one was an intentional walk, but then he walks two other guys, including the go-ahead guy. Ugh.
0: He walked a run in.
1: Yeah. Yes, he did.
0: Mm.
1: Oh, well.
0: Yeah, it's funny. That guy... When I saw him on the mound, like, I have no idea who this guy is, but I know I've seen him in bad situations. Like, I don't know his name. I've seen him before. And
1: that
0: it's,
1: guy.
0: And it normally doesn't go well.
1: Yeah. Well, it didn't yesterday.
0: When he's on the mound, yeah.
1: Oh, I have to ask. I saw the morning show Twitter account put out if Al would know who Jaylen Brown is.
0: Mm-hmm.
1: Is that you that put that out there?
0: No, Rami now.
1: Oh, okay.
0: Rami and I both have access to the...
1: Oh, okay. So Rami put it out there and then Rami replied to it?
0: Yeah, well, I used to do that too. I used to argue with myself. And people would be like, aren't you running this account? Yes,
1: boy,
0: I am.
1: That's a bored Tuesday right there.
0: Yeah.
1: You did hear of Jaylen Brown, I hope.
0: I know Jaylen Brown. Okay. Yeah, absolutely.
1: Well,
0: yeah.
1: You're acting like it's such a crazy question.
0: No, I definitely know Jaylen Brown. He's sure. On the Celtics.
1: Well, or now he's on the Sixers. Now, yeah.
0: Mm-hmm. There was a lot of things going on in the NBA yesterday.
1: It was July, yeah. Free agency opened.
0: That was yesterday, Jim.
1: And in the NHL, Vincent Trocheck was moved.
0: Trocheck.
1: Anders Lee as well went to Utah.
0: Yeah.
1: The Mammoth.
0: The Utah Mammoth.
1: The Mammoth.
0: They've got...
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0: 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And man, yesterday was a jam-packed day. We had stuff in every frickin' sport. Actually, football, NFL football was the one thing that really didn't pop up yesterday in a big way. And when I say every sport, I mean U.S. men's national team moving on, beating Bosnia-Herzegovina, and now moving on to play Belgium. But a controversial red card. Now Balogun's going to be out for the round of 16, which is just devastating. And of course, it's a terrible call. You had Steve Cohen speaking to Joel Sherman and John Heyman. He said a lot. And then the NBA was on fire. Mitchell Robinson, as we found out together at the Barrett Sport Media Conference, he goes to the Boston Celtics. Then the Boston Celtics somehow make this horrible deal, sending Jaylen Brown to the Philadelphia 76ers. And then also in hockey, you got Anders Lee leaving the Islanders. You got Vincent Trocheck leaving the Rangers. This was a crazy day, and we're going to talk about it. Have a great day here before the holiday weekend. Good morning, Boomer. How are you?
1: Yeah, good morning, Jay. I'm doing well. Yes, my notifications were going off like crazy yesterday. You got to get to this thing last night with this red card. I mean, once again, here we are. We have a instant replay, foul up, screw up, whatever you want to call it. All I can say is that Lionel Messi did the same thing in a game prior to this.
0: I think it was worse what he did.
1: Got no penalty because he's Lionel Messi, and I understand why you'd want to keep him on the pitch, as they say. But this thing last night was ridiculous. This was not on purpose. This was two guys fighting for a ball. One guy accidentally comes down on the other guy's ankle. They stop the game. VAR replay officials, jackasses up in the booth, stop the game, ask the official to go over on the field to take a look at it. And then he comes out of nowhere, and he basically says, oh, yeah, red card, you're out, and now you can't play in the next game against Belgium. I mean, I never thought I would ever see anything like this. I can't even believe that we're, like, I was blown away by this.
0: Well, yeah, I mean, we talk so much about the officials in the NBA fixing things to have more games and more games in a series, more money and TV and all these things. And we believe that some of that stuff happens. It's been going on in the NBA for a very long time. What this felt like to me last night was FIFA had enough with America. It was enough already. So we've been here. Everybody seems to love it. Every, you know, the Scots are loving it. The Norwegians are loving it. The Argentinians are loving it. Your social media is flooded. You have brought up every single day for the last 2 weeks how something shows up in a reel with some guy going to a Buc-ee's and getting six different soda flavors in one cup and some Buc-ee's beef jerky and how they're loving every bit of it. And here comes the U.S. winning America 250 coming up. And they were like, let's F them. Enough. Enough. That's what I think went on. We can't let the world like the USA too much.
1: I mean, this is really unbelievable. I mean, it's unbelievable that this even happened. I trying to go to sleep last night, and then all of a sudden this happens, and the referees suck, they stink, and I'm thinking to myself, why are they doing this? Why would this referee on the field, on the pitch, why would he look at this? Now, according to everything that I have read this morning, everything that was explained last night, basically the referee is given a series of slow motion shots or still shots.
0: Yeah.
1: And that's it. He doesn't see the whole entire play, as I understand it.
0: Yeah, I mean,
1: so when he looks at it that way and there's a guy standing on another guy's ankle, I could say, okay, yeah, he's out. But he wasn't even looking at him. But the intent.
0: Balogun wasn't even looking at his leg.
1: I know. He's looking
0: in the other direction.
1: I'm just saying what I read, and what I read is that the VAR images that the referee saw on the sideline is why the referee supposedly gave him the red card. Like, he should have never been given those images.
0: No, of course not. And of course, the manager last night of Team USA, who we love.
1: Love this guy, yeah. Argentinian with the Italian name.
0: Yeah, he was ripping, he was defending his guy and ripping the officials, as he should, and said he's never in his life seen a play like that. be a red card. Now, you want to tell me it's a yellow card? He's not out for the next game? Okay, do that if you have to do something. But to make it the level of a red card where he is out for the rest of this match and then next match against Belgium, to me, it's a complete bang job.
1: Dude, I can't.
0: It's 100% FIFA bang job.
1: I can't.
0: That's what it is.
1: Of all time. It was a great game. It was a fun game. And, you know, wow. Balogun scores. And, you know, then here's the other thing I don't understand about soccer. And I'm learning. You can always learn new things, Jay. It doesn't matter how old you are.
0: Yeah.
1: This thing with you got to play with a man down for the rest of the match.
0: Yeah. Yep.
1: I mean, it's not even a 2 minute penalty. At least in, you know, the NHL, they put you in a box for 2 minutes. Put the guy in the box for 5 minutes or something, whatever. But you got to play down
0: for the rest
1: of the match, and they score after that.
0: Yeah, I mean, to think of the level of offense in every other sport, to take a kick a guy out of a game and then kick him out for the next game, and then that was the thing that got Balogun out.
1: And how many guys last night?
0: Of all the things we've seen, you would have thought that he strangled the guy to death on the field.
1: Well, I was thinking about all the games that I've watched and how many guys I thought were dead on the field.
0: Yeah, I know. Well, that's the most annoying thing.
1: The overreactions.
0: The most annoying thing about that sport is that. I mean, it's almost impossible to... You can't take anybody seriously.
1: Well, it is physical. There's no question about it.
0: Oh, yeah, but, I mean, the acting is over the top.
1: The acting, it's unbelievable.
0: I mean, it's really... It's like the NBA. There's so many connections to the NBA where you feel like the league does things to get the outcomes that they want. You feel like there are players that do a lot of things to embellish fouls and get calls and things like that.
1: Yeah, the whole league is a bunch of SGAs.
0: Yeah, I mean, it's 100%. And how could you ever trust FIFA when it comes to anything? And by the way,
1: I have a hard time trusting FIFA when it comes to, you know, just traffic and snarls around here and everything else. They've basically ruined it.
0: Yeah, but that's just them making, you know, terrible decisions. But as far as them being, you know, by the board and doing things correctly, I mean, it's a corrupt organization. Everybody knows that, and they should want the Americans to advance as far as possible because that grows the sport. But
1: yeah,
0: what you
1: want fair competition is what you want ultimately. You want the best teams to win, and you don't want to have a call that goes against a good team and a really good player who's coming to his own in this tournament to have to miss a game. You want fairness. You don't want to feel the way that we feel this morning after watching what we watched and then reading what we've read and hearing from all these ex-soccer players and coaches and managers and all the talking heads on TV thinking that this was ridiculous.
0: Yeah, well, it was. It was egregious. It was ridiculous. It was completely unfair.
1: Right,
0: maybe this is a rally around spot. You know what I mean?
1: Yeah, but let me ask you a question.
0: Rally around this.
1: The referee on the field, do we know, was he Brazilian, I think, or something? I'm not really sure.
0: Not positive.
1: I'm just wondering, you know, if he sees, like, the future.
0: You think he sees the future?
1: Yeah.
0: Of what the Americans...
1: Could they possibly be playing the Brazilians somewhere along the line?
0: I mean, if that's the case, then I'm just... So
1: I don't think so. I think they're in the other bracket.
0: Yeah.
1: Let me see.
0: In U.S., Bosnia again.
1: Yeah. So Brazil is in the other. They could end up.
0: He's from Brazil, yeah. Rafael Klaus.
1: Yeah, well, Rafael Klaus just screwed the Americans.
0: Yeah.
1: They actually could play. And I guess in the round of 16, is that what this is?
0: By the way, there were two other Brazilians on the crew. So the head referee, Brazilian, two other Brazilians, and then they tossed in an Argentinian just to kind of level it out a little bit.
1: Right, so you got Brazil versus Norway, right?
0: Yeah.
1: And then they play the winner of Mexico and England.
0: Mm-hmm.
1: Okay, so that goes there. So it may be in the... It's probably in the semifinals.
0: Well, I mean, that's a ways down the road.
1: That's what I'm saying. So it doesn't... I mean, but it could affect the Americans coming into the Belgium.
0: Well, yeah. I mean, it does. I mean, this is huge. I mean, losing one of your best players for an entire game, you know, reaching the round of 16. Now, you know, we talked to the one guy yesterday, David in Ronkonkoma, who was giving us a breakdown of Senegal and
1: Belgium,
0: and said that Belgium is, you know, they were favorites big favorite 4 years ago, a little bit of an older team now, not as scary as they used to
1: be. They were down 2-0 yesterday.
0: Yeah, but he said that he'd still prefer to play Senegal because Belgium's dangerous. But yeah, I mean, it sucks. I'm just hoping this is now becomes a rallying cry for them.
1: A rallying cry
0: and be like, you know what, they're trying to screw us. Everybody's against us. One of those things, you know? That's what I would do if I was a manager of this team. FIFA doesn't like us. FIFA doesn't like you. You're doing something that they never expected. Let's go stick it to them. Let's beat these Belgian bastards without Balogun.

0: I'd be giving a great speech right now.
1: You think you would?
0: I mean, think about it. It's going to be, and it'll be on, you know, Monday, and we just had the 4th of July celebration, 250, as big as it gets, fireworks. Yeah. And you got here, FIFA's trying to snuff us out.
2: Trying to snuff us out during our 250th year.
0: Jerks.
2: I see where you're coming from, man.
0: Jerks.
2: It sucks. You have replay, and replay basically, because replay stopped the game.
0: Yeah.
2: I mean, there's, so the guy on the referee, this Brazilian referee, he didn't call the play. He didn't call it.
0: Yeah, I mean, this is all another NBA connection, is like going to the video to see if something's a flagrant or not. So basically, if you want a, you know, an example of what this is like, it's like getting a guy tossed for a flagrant foul that has never been called ever in the history of the league, where there's been...
2: Or if Wemby did it.
0: Yeah, right. Or, yeah, there was a guy
2: so
0: who...
2: So Wemby's like Messi.
0: Yeah, essentially, yeah, right. I mean, that's sort of what this is like. It's like the soccer Illuminati out there that have been telling us about the game have been saying... This has, you've never seen that particular play where right. It's incidental contact with the a player who is causing the infraction look the other way and get a red card for it. Just has never happened until now, until FIFA decided to, you know, shove it up the red, white, and blue butt, which is just the worst.
2: We've been underdogs before.
0: That's true.
2: I mean, we've come through before.
0: See, this is another thing, and I know that the manager has the history and he knows the history of the country and stuff. But that's where you got to go with this.
2: Yeah,
0: we've been underdogs before. Yeah,
2: right.
0: I mean, they tried to give us a red card in World War II.
2: They did.
0: You know what?
2: Guess what happened?
0: Yeah, we won
2: back to back world champions. When it comes to world wars,
0: right? A dynasty, a world war dynasty.
2: Yes.
0: Yeah, you got to pull all that stuff out, man. Mm. But yeah, I mean, this was, as far as, you know, in my world, the people who are soccer fans, which are very few, and the people who are not, were all into this last night, and that's sort of my judge if it's permeating throughout there. But do you think there's something like, I know the hockey thing with Canada, U.S., and it's Canada's game and all of that stuff, and the U.S. winning the gold medal like hurts even more because they're supposed to have it, and it's Canada's game. There is something... It's not just two countries. It's a world versus America
2: yes.
0: thing. But there is, I really do believe that there is this, you guys have your thing. We have our thing. You stay, like whatever Mary
2: stay
0: said.
2: Stay in your lane.
0: Mary and Sable. You stay
2: in
0: your
2: lane.
0: In
2: your lane. Yeah.
0: And then we'll stay in ours. Like, and it's cute when you guys come over with your helmet football. But when it comes to the World Cup, you guys need to chill.
2: And the beautiful game, you know, you know,
0: beautiful game.
2: You don't have players like we have. You don't understand the history of the sport. It's not embedded in your culture.
0: Which is true, but you cannot take that mentality to a match like this and screw the Americans on their home soil.
2: You know what's amazing? I would put up American soccer in terms of the amount of kids playing it. Than any other country in the world.
0: Well, everybody plays when they're young.
2: That's what I'm saying. You have at your girl's age.
0: Yep.
2: You have it in high school. You have it travel teams. You have it in every college has both a men's and a women's team, whether it be Division III all the way up to Division, you know, I, the big schools.
0: Yeah.
2: I mean, so don't sit here and tell me that this country doesn't play soccer. This country probably, I have to believe, because of the size of the country, the amount of people that are playing soccer, no country has as many. Now, I'm not saying we're great. I'm not saying that we are the Ronaldos or the Messis of the world or the David Beckhams of the world. But I am saying that I would bet we have more people playing the game of soccer than any other country in the world.
0: Yeah, I mean, I will agree with that statistically. The problem is that when the good athletes are identified and the best athletes are identified, they end up going to the more popular sports. That's what happens.
2: Well, you see Antonio Freeman's son playing.
0: Yeah, right.
2: I mean, you see what happens when somebody probably grew up playing football and soccer.
0: Yeah.
2: And chose soccer over football.
0: Yeah.
2: Just how talented he could be.
0: Yeah. Yeah, though, absolutely. I mean, at the highest of the high right now.
2: It was it's like every other game. You got to understand the nuances of the games, the understanding of the game, the IQ of the game, 100%. But you also got to have speed.
0: It's a lot of running, man.
2: Man.
0: You know, they run like 6 or 7 miles during a game. These guys, it's a lot of running.
2: And stop and start.
0: Still, I mean, over the time, that's
2: they got
0: why
2: hydration breaks down. They made it soft.
0: They do have hydration breaks. Youssef was telling me that was because when the World Cup was in Qatar or Qatar, it was so hot that they were afraid to, you know, guys were going to drop. And by the way,
2: and then they figured out a way to sponsor it too, by the way.
0: I found out yesterday from Sean Moresh how these hydration breaks really are. They're important because he was telling me about the heat.
2: Yeah.
0: And I didn't know how, like, impactful the heat can be.
1: Heat is dangerous.
0: Yeah. I mean, he was really giving me the full rundown of what I should be doing, what I should be looking for. You know, if there's things out there, people having problems, he broke it down for me yesterday.
2: Mm.
0: So now, like, I used to be on your page about the soft hydration breaks. Yes. I'm not anymore, man, after Sean educated me.
2: So now it's going to be a hard hydration break.
0: Yeah, yeah. No, absolutely. We need it. We need it. And it was a combination, actually, of Sean Moresh and Mayor Mondani together told me.
2: What?
0: Told me how important heat is and how very dangerous important it can be.
2: Well, we need the collectivism of coolness is what we need.
0: Yeah, yeah, for sure. Yeah. So just keep your eyes peeled. Keep your head on a swivel.
2: Yeah.
0: Someone out there struggling, you know, make sure you call 311. You know, things like that.
2: What does 311 do, by the way?
0: I don't know. It's not 911. It's 311.
1: So yeah. If you see, like he said, you know, a homeless person who is in need of assistance. I mean, dehydration is a real thing. Call 311 immediately. If you have to call 911, do that as well.
2: Man. All right. Well, there you go. That's a PSA. Bro.
0: Yeah, yeah, yeah. Thank you, Sean. I just wanted to say thanks to Sean for
2: yes
0: this.
1: Get the kids, you know, into some bodies of water there to have a good time as well.
2: Into some bodies of water. Yeah,
0: get the kids into some bodies of water.
2: Throw them in a puddle.
0: Yeah, just get them in some bodies of water. Because.
2: Yes.
0: Heat is dangerous.
1: Heat is dangerous.
2: Yes.
0: And dehydration is a real thing.
2: That's all why right they have hydration breaks in soccer.
0: So you can make fun of your hydration breaks, you know, but I think you're missing the mark on this one after what I heard Sean say. So, I mean, I was just like, you know what, man? I texted him. I said, thank you.
2: The fact
1: as far as, like, obviously the homeless who might need help during this, if you see, you know, a homeless person in need during this heat, what should the New York City citizens do?
3: They should just call 311.
0: So Sean, I found out, he's a Long Island guy, and he loves 4th of July, and he has, like, this big bash with his family on 4th of July.
2: How does he feel about communism?
0: He was so impacted by this interview yesterday.
2: Yes.
0: He has decided to stay in the city for the 4th of July heat dome.
2: Yes.
0: And he's just going to be calling 311 when he sees a dehydrated homeless person. That's what he's doing instead this weekend. He said, you know what? I need to serve the city. I'm not going to enjoy myself like I normally do and eat hot dogs and have the beers. I'm just going to survey the area and just dial 311 when someone needs water. And he's also going to be throwing children into bodies of water. That's what he's going to be doing, too.
2: And when he's in his backyard and he's housed like his fifth Heineken,
0: yeah,
2: is that hydration?
1: Dehydration is a real thing.
0: Dehydration is a real thing. All right, so tell me about socialism. With correct me if I'm wrong, with Stalin the socialist. It's Boomer and Geo on the Fan and CBS Sports Network. Oh, baby! Hydration is important, but also having a good time this 4th of July weekend responsibly is important. I'll be doing that with the drink of the summer, Spikedade. Think classic sports drink flavors spiked with vodka that tastes just like your favorite sports drink. 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So next time you're stocking up, make it Spike Day. And you can keep up with them on Instagram and TikTok at Drink Spike Day.
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5: 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Eastbound, still west of exit 58 from Madison Avenue in Patterson. There is an overturned truck there with a debris spill. Take Route 46 instead. The inbound side of the GW Bridge is 15. The inbound side of the Lincoln and Holland are 10. And at the inbound Lincoln, as you exit onto Dyer Avenue on the New York side, watch for lane closures there because of overnight work as well. If you're traveling into mass transit, let me just tell you to expect delays possibly on NJT. Because of the extreme temperatures today, their trains may operate at reduced speeds, thus causing delays there. Queens, eastbound, LIE at the Grand Central. We've got a crash. It's in the left and centers. The eastbound LIE does have delays into the area. They don't go back much further than Queens Boulevard, though, right now. And we look great on Long Island as we check what we see. On Long Island's Big Three, the LIE, Northern State, and Southern State are just peachy. I'm Karen Stewart with TheInjuryLawyer.com Fan Highway Patrol, presented by the Rothenberg Law Firm.
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0: heat is dangerous.
1: Yes. Something I didn't know. You talked earlier about learning a lot of stuff about soccer.
2: Yes.
1: And how you can't be old, too old to learn something new. Well, Sean Morash, he educated me on heat and what to do in the heat. And drink water and put your children in bodies of water and call 311 if you see someone struggling. So just dude, it was great stuff. It really was. I mean, I don't know when they give out the Marconis, but this needs to be entered into it. Because the education that I got and all the listeners got yesterday, just really, really can't put a price on that type of stuff.
3: It's
1: really
3: important. It's important stuff, and I think it's a public service announcement to help people understand that heat is dangerous.
0: Dehydration is a real thing.
3: That's why they have hydration breaks here in these soccer games.
1: Yeah. I mean, and Sean lives a lifestyle that you really want to mimic, you know,
3: especially
1: when it comes
3: if
1: to these
3: if you're, but if you're... If you tend to be a little bit large, a little bit overweight, you got to be careful. Really careful.
1: Hey, Jerry, what's happening, man? There's a lot of stuff happened yesterday.
4: I'm waiting for the McMonagle PSA you're going to give.
3: Oh, no, listen, I didn't bring his name up. You brought his name up, and now you're trying to drag me into it. I'm not
4: saying a word. Anytime you mention a large guy, you've always got something to say about C-Mac.
3: That's not accurate. That's not accurate.
1: That's pretty accurate.
3: Again, you're throwing stuff out there that has some inaccuracies attached to it.
4: You've grown.
3: Yeah, as I have grown because
4: you've matured.
3: I've learned over the last few days that you continue to learn things that, you know, you think you know everything, and then all of a sudden something like a red card pops up in a soccer game and you're like, "What is that?"
1: Right.
3: And why do they have to play with 10 for the entire rest of the match?
1: Yeah, and then you used to make fun of hydration breaks till you found out that heat is dangerous.
3: Yes.
1: Wow.
3: Somebody got fat again.
4: Oh, man. 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And we're talking U.S. and Bosnia.
5: Adams flicks it along Tillman. He's got Balogun making a run off him. Can he get around to that ball?
4: And that was courtesy of Fox Sports. That was the first goal. They would score another one on the free kick by Malik Tillman, and they move on and advance. You guys obviously talked about the Balogun goal.
1: Yeah.
4: I have Tillman on Fox Sports talking about him specifically scoring on his free kick.
6: I mean, you never know when it's going to happen, but luckily today it happened, and now I was ready for it. I felt confident.
1: Very yeah, confident. Playing Sweet Home Alabama in the background, man,
4: good.
1: I tell you.
4: Yeah,
1: it was pretty good until he got thrown out of the game. Can't play next game, too. Bull crap call.
4: Mm. Well, that next game is Monday night in Seattle against Belgium. Belgium beat Senegal 3-2. In terms of the red card that left Balogun suspended, not able to appeal it.
1: Yeah,
3: there's no appeal system.
4: There's no avenue to appeal it. So
3: the whole thing sucks. It's all set up. Gio said it.
1: Yeah, no, it's they had enough of America. FIFA said enough of this. You've had your moment.
3: Yeah,
1: this was great. You got a lot of pub on TikTok and Instagram reels, and we came here to play our game in your place, but now it's time for you to leave.
4: Hmm.
3: Treating all our fans with respect. They're having a great time here in the country. It's over.

0: Well,
1: but they're playing.
2: Not over yet.
0: Yeah, well, I don't want to, you know, it could be, as I said, rallying cry, you know?
2: It is definitely an American rallying cry spot.
0: Yeah, I mean,
2: I could see, like, this is like what we do as Americans.
0: Yeah, I mean, I don't want to say it's over, but FIFA's trying to make it be over for us, that's for sure.
1: England beat the Congo 2-1. That was the other game from yesterday. Did you guys catch any of the Steve Cohen with Joel Sherman and John Hayden?
0: Caught all of it, Jerry.
1: So I got a bunch of them for you. Number one, asked about his GM not being fired.
3: Why is he still here? What do you like about David Stearns halfway through a 5-year contract?
4: Yeah, listen. I mean, listen, David's a thoughtful listen, I'm in my conversations with him. He's incredibly thorough. You know, there aren't answers that I walk away and say, oh, you know.
2: I mean, do all these owners go to the same school of, like, communication?
1: I thought he was pretty good. That one wasn't great.
0: Yeah, I mean, he was very honest.
1: He was.
0: At no point did I feel like he was full of it or giving answers that people wanted to hear. He was even brutally honest. I'm sure you have it, but go ahead.
1: Yeah, I'll get to where I think you're going. One, he does talk, this is where he defends David Stearns.
4: Does he get any credit for 24?
1: No.
4: Does that not count?
1: Nope.
4: Okay, and we almost made it to the World Series. And that was just 2 years ago. So it's a mixed record, okay? I mean, I'm not going to say it's going great.
1: No.
0: Well, see, the better answer that he had there, he didn't need to go into that, does he get any credit for 24 thing, because everybody's going to point out the moves. And, you know, maybe with the scrap heap guys in the rotation, he gets a little credit for that. But the rest of the team, he does not. But the better answer was, we signed him to a 5-year contract. I can't be known as the churn and burn guy where someone comes in and then when things aren't going well, they're right out the door because then no one's ever going to want to come here and work for me. That was a better answer.
1: I agree. It was almost like he talked too much. You were talking about the managers talking too much.
2: Yeah, but the other thing too is that at least he did talk. He came out. He was brutally honest. And, you know, I thought that sometimes you get caught into one of these questions and you're trying to find an answer, and you may say something that's a little bit off. But, you know, for the most part, I give him a lot of credit for actually doing what he did.
1: I agree with you.
2: It's like when Jim Dolan came in here with C-Mac and Craig. I give him all the credit in the world that he actually came in and spoke with Craig. And when he was speaking with Craig and those guys, especially the first time about the NBA Cup, oh, we're not putting that up. We're putting up a championship banner.
0: Yeah.
2: That's
0: touching
2: good.
0: The money and then grabbing the money and keeping the money.
2: Yeah, that's exactly what that was.
1: Now, in this case, you talk about the Mets going forward. This is where, if you're a Met fan, he said a lot of things you like. This, I don't think you like. Concerned about the team.
4: I'm extremely worried. Okay. I mean, what's important? Okay. I mean, I think good teams develop players, have a pipeline of players. When we looked at it last year, we were generally feeling pretty good about our farm system. We've had regression in our farm system.
1: That's a problem. That's a big problem.
2: Well, yeah. Benjamin Ewing up here doing okay. They don't have a first base. They don't have a legit first baseman. Let's face it. You put Mark Vientos over there. Is it really Mark Vientos' fault that it looks like an adventure every time a ball's hit to him? Not really his fault.
1: Because the guy you signed to play there can't play there.
2: Exactly. So he's, you know, Vientos is a third baseman. He's more comfortable over there. And now you've asked him to switch positions, and we've had a little fun at his expense, but it's not his fault.
0: Yeah, I was really impressed with him in that 2024 postseason, thought that he could turn into a star. He is terrible, and he's got a horrible mentality, too. And I hate saying it because I really defended him, and I don't want to turn on him, but I'm sorry. He's not a good baseball player, and he does not take accountability for himself, and I don't see him getting any better.
1: Yeah, I think a lot of fans are on board with that. Obviously, I'll get into the, I got to cut it up, though, the Lindor Soto stuff. I got to go through that a little bit more. This one is about the fans being upset. He gets it, understands it. This is a little bit of a longer clip.
4: Our fans are dying, okay? They build their whole lives around the baseball season. Like, that's a chunk of their lives. And when you take the joy out of their baseball season, it's just, you know, this is the reactions you get. Okay, because it's so meaningful to them, and it's meaningful to me. And I'm sitting there like, it just takes the joy out of, you know, a chunk of your life.
1: And that was based off the question, the go-between with the fans on social media, also the fact that a lot of people get to him via email and text and social media, and he is getting it from all different ends.
2: Which well, wouldn't, now,

0: When you say out of all the owners around here, maybe John Mara, I would say, would be another one of these owners that is engaged with the fans behind the scenes.
1: Yeah, I mean, he answers everybody that writes him, I think, or yeah, most people that write
0: him. I think Steve Cohen is like that. I think he's got some of that in him where he does care. I'm not saying he doesn't, but he also, he's won off the field as well with this whole real estate development program over there, too. So it's not like he's lost everything, but I understand this is the forward-facing product of who you are, and it looks like crap, especially with the amount of money you spent.
2: No doubt. And he also talked about how they might even be, depending upon what happens with the CBA, they may start next year with a $300 million payroll and might not be able to do anything if, in fact, the rules come down, you know, the numbers come down.
0: Yeah, the question will be, is it going to be a season?
2: Well, that's another issue, of course, but they're not in a great spot financially is essentially what he was saying. Then, right after this, his guy, David Stern's guy, Freddie Peralta, gave you nothing as the Blue Jays beat the Mets.
3: He's hit this one pretty well to the opposite field. It is gone! Sean Keyes, his first major league home run, and it gives the Blue Jays a 5-0 lead.
2: And that was on Sportsnet.
0: Do you think we lead the league in giving up first ever home runs?
1: or do we
0: lead the league in allowing other teams' superstars hitting home runs?
1: I think both, probably. Yeah. I mean, we certainly lead the league in parents seeing major league debuts.
0: Yes.
2: That is true. You're right. Mets 2-10 in their last 12 games. 9-3 was the final yesterday. They will be. It gets better. They get to go to Atlanta this weekend, and we know how their season has gone.
0: The
2: Mets.
0: Hell, they beat them 2 out of 3 the last time.
2: 36-51, and
0: everybody thought that's
2: lucky
0: where.
2: That's
0: where they were turning the season around.
2: Right now, they've lost 5 straight series.
4: It's not great.
2: The Yankees, meantime, have lost 7 straight games. They can't seem to get out of their own way.
5: Here's pitch. Swing on, ground ball, right side. Jazz can't get it. Into right field. One run scores. Here comes another run. Here comes Lee to the plate. And he slides in head first safely. Throw to second. Off the glove of Volpe. Another run scores. And the batter goes to third. Oh, brother.
2: Oh, brother is right. Dave Sims with the call here on the Fan. A 2-2 game because the Yankees rallied late to tie it. But the Tigers put up 4 in the 11th. Spencer Torkelson with the go-ahead bases loaded.
0: This guy Torkelson.
2: In the 11th. Yeah, good player. Yes. And it came off of
0: McGonagall.
2: Yes. He had a nice day yesterday. The
0: Again.
2: Yankees, by the way, we played that bad throw by Ali Sanchez. 17 errors in their last 12 games. That ain't getting it done.
0: No, they're not hitting. They're not fielding well. They got to get rid of the manager. That's the next thing that's coming, right?
2: Maybe.
0: Everybody's screaming and yelling.
2: 12-15 without Judge.
0: Yeah.
2: I think that's what you would point to.
0: Yeah, they're batting like .175 in 10 games or something prior to this one.
2: They've been pretty lousy. They play the Twins over the weekend.
0: Oh, that's good. AL Central.
2: AL Central.
1: That's like, it's like going to the doctor and getting the antibiotic. Clear you right up.
2: It has been. You're right.
0: Although the Tigers are in the AL Central and they just waxed
1: them. I'm talking the Twins.
0: Yeah, no, the Twins.
1: They never lose to the Twins. Yeah, they never lose those two teams.
2: Those two teams. Celtics traded Jaylen Brown to the 76ers for Paul George, 2 first-round picks in 28 and 31, and 2 second-round picks in 28 and 30. Just a couple of reactions from up in Boston from Tony Maserati on 98.5. Fair to say, no fan.
6: Jaylen Brown traded to the Philadelphia 76ers for Paul George.
2: I just said that.
6: 2 first-round picks, 2 second-round picks. Let me begin right here. I hate it. I hate it. I hate it with a freaking passion.
2: Which
0: I'll tell you what. Jaylen Brown must be disliked within that organization, or they didn't like his contract. It's one or the other. Well, I mean, I know that once he was rumored to be in the Giannis trade, he then becomes upset and then gets all bent out of shape. So I guess at that point, they have to make the move.
1: That's the biggest part of this thing is the fact that all the reporters out there, I don't know if there's leaks with the Celtics or whatever, but once the Giannis thing didn't happen for the Celtics, it was like, well, now you've alienated Jaylen Brown. They're going to have to deal him. All the other GMs in the league are like, well, like I'm not going to give you anything because you're desperate to get rid of him. And this is probably the best thing that they had, the best offer that they had because the whole thing fell apart. So they just handled this horribly. And, yeah, I mean, to send him to a rival, you know, within the conference, within the division, no less, is seems just really, really stupid on paper.
2: Also of note, Mitchell Robinson does go to Boston, 3 years, $47 million. Tobias Harris to the Spurs. And the Mammoth acquired Vincent Trocheck from the Rangers for defenseman
7: Trocheck.
2: Sean Dursey, prospect Cole Bordone, and a third-round pick in 2027. Utah also signed former Islanders captain Anders Lee, so Utah with a big day. And John Carlson went to the Lightning.
1: I know we're a little late here, but I just want to get Mark in South River in. What's going on, Mark?
8: Boomer and Gio, good morning. Thanks for taking the call.
1: Good morning.
8: Boomer, you just hit it on the head. Boone needs to go, and I'm a Boone supporter. Goldschmidt is on the bench yesterday. What is it, a writing? Right? He's arguably the best hitter on the team. He's on the bench with a day off today. Listen, Boone needs to go. It's time, man.
1: Yeah, Boomer, I mean,
2: Boomer, you were right.
1: Yeah, yeah, Boomer. Great point, by the way. And I know that you've been saying this for a while. You've been the guy who has wanted Boone to go for a while. So now you're really resonating with the Yankee fans.
0: You know what? I can predict these things. It's just, you've been around here long enough. You see what happens. You know exactly what the reaction's going to be.
1: Yeah,
0: you know
1: well, that. For anybody else that this went completely over their heads, Boomer's take was him making fun of people who had that take. Mark in South River calls up, thinks Boomer's being serious with the take that he was making fun of. And here we are.
9: Stick to football.
0: All right. What first thing they got to do is they got to fire Boone. Next thing they got to do is fire Cashman.
1: Yeah,
0: that's
1: right.
0: The two things that the Yankees need to do.
2: And Steinbrenner should sell.
0: And Steinbrenner should sell. That's another one. Yes.
2: There you go.
1: All right, Jerry. See you next hour. It's Boomer and Geo coming to you live for the Built Ford Tough Studio.
0: Well, you know what they all should do is get themselves a Chef IQ Smart Meats Sense thermometer. You know why? Because they won't make any mistakes when they're cooking. 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It is the wireless meat thermometer that connects right to your phone, tells you exactly when your food is done. 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Every package comes with three probes, and now you don't have to hang over the grill so you smell like the grill when you're serving the food because the app will tell you when your food is done.
1: 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Three probes in the package so you can have multiple meats going at the same time, everything coming out perfect every single time.
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7: 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In New Jersey, no change on 80. Eastbound 80 remains closed. West of exit 58 from Madison Avenue in Patterson due to an overturned truck. Route 46 is looking very nice as an alternate. No delays there. Northbound Garden State Parkway, south of 1.

0: traveling into Elizabeth. If you're traveling mass transit, NJT says don't be surprised because the extreme temperatures today, trains may operate at reduced speeds and could experience delays. And finally, traveling Long Island, they just cleared an eastbound LIE crash at the Grand Central Parkway. You probably will see some residual delays into the area. I'm Karen Stewart with the InjuryLawyer.com Fan Highway Patrol, presented by the Rothenberg Law Firm.
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11: Hi, Boomer and Geo on the Fan and CBS Sports Network. July 1st was a crazy busy day in sports. We have the World Cup controversy with the U.S. moving on, but the red card for Balogun is the talking point. You have Steve Cohen talking. You have all the NBA stuff, Mitchell Robinson, Jaylen Brown, everything else. Is LeBron going to go to Miami now? Is Chris Paul, but Rich Paul.

0: ball. His agent says he needs both indoor and outdoor golf at his disposal where he's going to play next. That was one of the things. He goes, he needs a chance to win, and he needs indoor and outdoor golf, which sounds to me more like Miami than Cleveland, but we will see. Red Pocket Mobile Fan Line is how you talk about all of this with us. 888-808-1019. 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We kick it off with Chris in Saddlebrook, who joins us on The Fan. What's going on, Chris?
1: Hey, guys. How's it going?
0: Good, Chris. What's up today?
1: I was getting ready to climb the Empire State Building, but I figured I'd give you guys a call first instead. And you guys couldn't be more right, Gio, especially, with what you're saying about FIFA and the United States. Think back to 1994. How many stadiums got their names changed because of branding rights?
0: Mm-hmm.
1: None. So FIFA loves our money.
0: You know, it feels so much different than the last number of years, and thanks, Chris, where they feel like a threat. They actually feel like they have a chance. They have played at such a high level. Now, people will talk about their competition and how it's been subpar or whatever. I don't want to hear any of that stuff, especially when you're someone or a team that's doing something that doesn't usually happen. So, yeah, I mean, there's a reason why we believe that officials in the NBA are corrupt, and there's a reason why we believe that FIFA is corrupt, because there's been example after example after example of stuff like this happening. So when it happens here and you see something unprecedented with an inadvertent play by Balogun and he's out. I mean, they were trying to eliminate us last night. And they weren't able to do it, and they like, well, they'll definitely get eliminated by Belgium with Balogun.
2: You know what is amazing, though, when you see all these games in all these stadiums, and all these stadiums are packed, and it's not just the American, you know, game last night; it's every game. And you know, I'm going to go to Norway on Sunday.
0: Are you?
2: Yeah, I'm going to go. And
0: how long's that flight?
2: Well, the Norway Brazil game.
0: No, I'm talking the helicopter.
2: Oh, the helicopter. That's about 30 seconds, actually. But I'm just saying that American fans have bought into this. There are a ton of American fans that are going to all these games, and every single stadium is sold out. It looks amazing on television, and supposedly the experience in the stadiums is amazing for the people that are there to be able to experience it. So I don't even know why FIFA would have a negative tinge at all about the American game. I guess I could understand the deep-rooted, probably anti-American sentiment in terms of the globalist population elite. But I this has been a huge win for the game of soccer, the globalization of bringing people together here in the United States and having people see the United States in a different light.
0: Yeah, I mean, I just think it comes down to the silly argument of this is our thing, not your thing. And you've had a little bit of a moment here, and now you need to get out of the way for the big boys to do what they're doing. I mean, and I know it sounds like a conspiracy theory Reddit thread, but I mean, tell me how you can look at that particular play, hear everybody who's been a soccer expert, including the manager of the U.S. team, say that, you know, an inadvertent play like that, stepping on the back of a guy's leg while both going after the ball, has never been a red card ever in the history of his long, illustrious career. And now it happens here in this moment, on the biggest moment, when you've got replay to look at as well.
2: Well, replay was the one who stopped the game.
0: Well, yeah, that's what.
2: And then the replay said to the official, "We think we have a red card situation here."
0: Yeah.
2: And then they showed him still shots of it.
0: Right.
2: Or they slowed it down, and then he felt like he had no other choice but to draw the red card. Who knows what that total conversation between that replay booth, the VAR booth.
0: I'll tell you this much: the official definitely wasn't recorded. There's no way that was recorded.
2: Oh,
0: that was a one and done conversation. That's for sure.
2: I mean, I feel like, you know what I feel like? I feel like it's out of everybody's control except for the people who made the decision. Like, there's no other recourse that you can have.
0: Yeah.
2: Like, you can't show the messy play. You can't show another 1,000 different plays that have happened in these games that were very similar where nobody got a red card.
0: Yeah, I mean, they saw an opportunity there, and they took it. And, yeah, there's no appeal process at all. All right, so we've got to get into the crazy day in the NBA. Some more Steve Cohen.
2: The NHL, man.
0: The NHL is as well. There's a lot going on here. We're going to get to all of it. Give us a call at 888-808-1019. It is Boomer and Geo on the Fan and CBS Sports Network. July 4th weekend is upon us.

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1: How about Flag and Anthem celebrating their 10th birthday, their 10th anniversary? Pretty cool.
0: Coming up on July 16th, I believe.
1: That's exactly right. 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
3: Team USA is advancing to the round of 16. They beat Bosnia and Herzegovina 2-0. The U.S. won the game, but they lost Flo Balogun to a red card, but not just any red card. It was an egregious call that now hurts Team USA moving forward. In general, the officiating wasn't great in the game, but they move forward. They take on Belgium on Monday. I'm Denton Day.
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2: 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The Knicks lose Mitchell Robinson to the Boston Celtics. And I just encourage everybody to be adults about this and to really think about it. The Knicks have decided they don't want to tempt that second apron. They don't want to operate in it at all. They have given us a championship. You have to trust the owner and the general manager, and Mitchell Robinson was not going to get the contract from the Knicks that the Celtics gave him. Yeah, it's the Celtics. Yeah, we don't like the Celtics. This is a guy who had an opportunity to cash in, was going to take the best offer regardless of the team, and did. It doesn't mean he dislikes the Knicks. Doesn't mean that he wants to go and beat the Knicks now. Doesn't mean that he had a bad time here. He loved it here. We know that. He was a second-round pick. He was the longest-tenured Knick. But circumstances, because of the way the NBA has its salary cap and its rules, dictated the fact that the Knicks weren't going to keep him with the salaries they already had on the books, and it just wasn't going to work. So I feel really good for him. Would I feel differently if the Knicks had not won the championship? Probably. But he was a big part of it. The most important offensive rebound in the history of the Knicks organization goes to Mitchell Robinson. He will be remembered fondly forever.
3: I thought that would go to OG Anunoby.
2: Well, it was just a rebound. It wasn't just, Mitchell Robinson was just a rebound.
3: Okay.
2: OG Anunoby was a tip-in.
3: That's a rebound. I mean? Isn't that a rebound tip-in?
2: I don't know. Silly thing to bring up right now. So I'm happy for him, and I'm really happy that he got his money, and I am not going to begrudge him for that, and the Knicks will be able to pivot. They'll figure out a way to replace whatever he has. And remember, you're losing defense, you're losing offensive rebounded period, but you're not losing any offense, and you're also losing the worst free throw shooter in the history of professional basketball.
3: All right, so I guess Carl Anthony Towns is not taking a discount after all. This is the thing. These guys have one chance, or some of these guys have one or two chances to go, take a bite of that apple, and that's exactly what Mitchell Robinson is doing here. And I begrudge him not at all. And by the way, he put out a great social media post thanking the New York Knicks, thanking the fans. He loved it here. Once a Knick, always a Knick, but, he's going to be a competitor, and it's unfortunate that he went to Boston, but we're going to see a lot of him, and he's going to try to have an impact in a game, and hopefully for himself, he can actually stay healthy.
2: Yeah.
3: And play a lot of games, and he'll have an impact. And what will be interesting to see whether or not the Knicks employ the Hakimich.
2: Yeah.
3: That'll be interesting.
2: Yeah, they may, and we've seen it work sometimes, we've seen it not work, and the Celtics are just in a weird place right now. And I don't think that, Mitchell Robinson didn't make this decision because he was like, man, I really like what the Celtics are building right now. And they're going to trade Jalen Brown for Paul George.
3: It's money in turn.
2: Yeah. His agent said, this is the best deal that you have. And you're going to take it. And he's like, great. So
3: I think I also think that Boston traded Jalen Brown just because of the contract.
2: Well, also, he's been a pain in the ass. There's no two ways about it. Like, he's been very vocal. He's been doing his live stream stuff. He's getting in media fights with Stephen A. Smith. And who knows what's going on behind the scenes if he's doing all that publicly with the organization. And, yes, the contract is a huge part of it. I mean, they would deal with that stuff a little bit more if he had a more manageable contract. But Brad Stevens has done a really nice job there, obviously. But this was handled so poorly. And once you get into that level where everybody knows that you have to get rid of a guy, then you're going to end up making a trade where you lose on paper. Now, who knows how it'll work out, but on paper, this is a loss across the board for the Boston Celtics. So, and I'm not necessarily afraid of the Sixers now that they got Jaylen Brown. They're certainly better with Jaylen Brown, but I don't know if it's going to work with Maxey and Brown and Edgecombe and Joel Embiid, where he's there still and being such a presence that he is. I don't know if it's going to work.
3: I'd much rather have Brown than Paul George at this stage of 100%. Their careers.
2: Everybody would, right.
3: So to me, it's a huge win for the Sixers, especially with Edgecombe coming on the way he came on his rookie year.
2: Yeah.
3: They are younger, more athletic, and they will score a lot of points. Now, the question is will Embiid do what Karl Anthony Towns did in the playoffs? Will he understand how to play, you know, as maybe the top of the key, open up the middle and let the fellas go play, and then you become the guy that is the facilitator?
2: Yeah, I mean,
3: if I were Philadelphia and I saw the way that the Knicks finished in the playoffs, I would try to play exactly the way they played.
2: And there's another guy who you cannot count on being healthy, and even when he is healthy, he looks like a man that's breaking down in real time. So that's just going to be a huge problem for the Sixers as long as he's on the roster. But yeah, I mean, they certainly got better, but it's not. I'm not looking at that addition as like, oh man, like now the Sixers are the favorite to win the East. Hell no.
3: Jaylen Brown's 30. Paul George is 36.
2: Mm-hmm.
3: They make about the same kind of money. You know, it's just that Paul George's contract is shorter, and you know Jaylen Brown right now is in his prime. I think it's a great move for the Sixers. I really do. I think they're going to be a pain in the ass next year, and you know everybody obviously is trying to catch the Knicks in the Eastern Conference. And I thought that was a really smart move by Philadelphia. The question is Embiid playing 40 games? Is he playing 60 games? Is he playing 70 games?
2: Yeah. Well, right. Or is he playing 0 games because something happens in the preseason that he can't recover from? I mean, anything is possible when it comes to Joel Embiid. And I know that LeBron's old and we don't really care because he's not coming to the Knicks, but I did find it really funny with Rich Paul talking to Max Kellerman yesterday. Rich Paul, obviously LeBron's longtime agent. And he said that LeBron, there's a couple things he wants. You know, this is not money driven. He wants an opportunity to win a championship, and he needs both indoor and outdoor golf.
3: That's crazy.
2: I mean,
3: but maybe these other teams don't want him.
2: Who would have, like?
3: Do you think that, like, maybe Golden State doesn't want him? You think maybe Cleveland doesn't want him?
2: Yeah, I think that's a possibility. Now, Rich Paul said that 12 teams had reached out. Of course, he's going to try to drum up the market for the guy. But yeah, that's a possibility.
3: The Lakers were done with him.
2: I mean, so the only place that has like the best indoor and outdoor golf, by the way, is Florida, because they got that TGL inside thing that you know that he'd be in there all the time, right? They'd allow LeBron James to play in there, and they got year round good weather, warm weather.
3: You know, I would like to have players focusing on what the most important part of their job is, and that is the basketball court, not the golf.
2: Well, I think listen, you're right, but like, he really had a good season last year. He really looks like he's in great shape. I don't think that he's going to take a step back in that way. But this is why I thought he was going to retire, because he was so obsessed. And it just felt like he was a guy who had done it all and seen it all. But him going back to Miami or Cleveland is probably what it's down to now. And now, I mean, yesterday it felt like Cleveland. Today it feels like Miami. But wherever he goes, it'll be a somewhat interesting story, because you figure it'll be his last year, if not his second to last year, but it'll probably be his last year.
3: I think so, too. I definitely think so, too. And, you know, as far as the Rangers are concerned, a flurry of moves yesterday. They've changed their team significantly. They brought in a top-six winger with the trade for Dorofeev. Marcus Pettersson is a top-end, you know, first, second-pair defenseman. You know, they bring in Oliver Bjorkstrand. You know, Pettersson played with Sullivan over in Pittsburgh, so there's some familiarity there. I mean, they've changed. They've made a lot of changes, and I feel positive about it. I just don't know, when you think about the top teams in the East, are they going to be? I know they're younger. I know they're faster. The question is can they deal with the top teams in the East? And right now, until I see it on the ice, you know, they're just names to me.
2: Yeah, right, because there's been many times in the past when the Knicks and Rangers have struggled where there's a lot of names and a lot of high-profile names, and when they get out there and they play, it doesn't work. So, yeah, of course, you got to see how it
3: goes. As a Ranger fan, I was saying, as much as I hate of getting rid of Vincent Trocheck, he must have wanted out.
4: No one's interested in a guy named Trocheck.
3: Yeah.
4: Who plays hockey.
3: Yeah. Okay. You calm down there, cuz. But anyway.
2: Why is there a pick on Trocheck all the time? You know, Al and Craig.
3: I don't know. It's just nonsense. It's always.
2: Always Trocheck, you know.
3: Right. But he must have wanted out, because second line centers that win faceoffs, play on the power play, and play on the penalty kill are a much sought after type of player, especially with the money that he was making. But he must have wanted out. There had to be something else going on behind the scenes that, you know, none of us knew, because there had been trade circulation around him for the last 3 or 4 months, and they finally sent him out to Utah, so he'll be a teammate of Anders Lee.
2: Yeah, whose Islanders career comes to an end, and one of the great ones, and was a great captain, a great ambassador of the Islanders to the area. I mean, this guy was around, had charities and everything, met him a number of times. Couldn't be a better guy. Just was the end of it as far as, you know, paying him what he wanted to get paid, and there was another team that would, much like Mitchell Robinson, and just was time.
3: I feel like, you know, I feel like both players ended up really wanted to stay with their teams, but ended up getting offers that they couldn't refuse. That you have to take the offer. And look, Utah will be a good team. He'll be with a bunch of veteran guys out there. I don't know if they're not going to be. They're in the West, so it's going to be very difficult for them to make it to the Stanley Cup. But, you know, 3 years, what, a little bit over $16 million, and this may be his last bite at an apple this size. This guy's kind of like Mitchell Robinson, but, you know, it's a loss, I'm sure, for Islander fans, and, you know, it's a gain for Utah, at least in the short term.
2: All right, here he is before our big holiday weekend. The man who started off this season as a bit of a soothsayer, saying that these David Stearns moves were terrible and they'd be a bunch of minor leaguers, and boy, has that come to fruition, and that is Paul in Yonkers. Paul, good morning. How are you today?
5: Hey, it's a pleasure. Good morning.
2: Good morning,
5: I'm so
2: Paul.
5: Happy.
2: You're
5: in
2: happy.
5: Way, yeah, now I could pound Cohen again. I had to shut up because of the Knicks. I couldn't bring up the Mets. Didn't deserve to be mentioned. But the Knicks did their wonderful run. But it's Cohen time. I had to hear that story yesterday. All I wanted to know, could the reporters ask a question for Paul from Yonkers? Mr. Cohen, when Stern came to you to let Pete Alonso go, 40 homers, 100 RBIs off your team, what did you say? You were okay with it? Did you fight for him? Could you tell the Met fan what was your thought? Please, I beg of you, because you're in last place. Before the first pitch was ever pitched, I told you you were going to be in last place. I told you by June you were firing the manager. It was all logical. But you're the owner, and you let this guy run amok, and you said, okay, and now you're in bed with him for 5 years? You think the Met fan is going to accept this? For 5 years? Are you out of your mind?
2: Well, that's Paul, just a couple things.
5: That's
2: just
5: what you deserve.
2: Yeah, you can get what you deserve. Just a couple things. One, this is how these conversations probably went between David Stearns and Steve Cohen. We like Pete. I think he's a terrible defensive player. It hasn't worked here. There's some weird clubhouse stuff going on. I'm not giving him 5 years, and that's that. And I think that we need to go in a different direction. Okay, if that's what you believe, then that's what I'm going to go with. That's probably what it was, because that was David Stern's take on Pete Alonso. So I don't think that Steve Cohen fought for him. I think that David Stearns was passionate about letting Pete Alonso go, and obviously that has not worked out at all. And as far as the contract thing, and you think the Met fan's going to continue to put up with this, he did say that. At first, he said, we're going to let this contract play out with Stearns, but then also said in a follow-up answer, because they said, so you're locked in for him for the end of this contract? He said, well, of course things can change, but yeah, if they get off to another absolutely miserable, if there is baseball next year and they're like last place in April or May or May or June, rather, then there's just no way the guy's going to survive it.
5: I mean, he realizes Pete's on it, got his 20 homers by the halftime.
2: Oh, they know.
5: He's
2: on his way. They know. Yeah, of course.
5: You think they follow it like I do?
2: That's just their job, Paul.
3: That's their business, Paul. Yeah. Of course they do.
5: Yeah. Okay. Well, listen, I'm so happy to talk to you again. And it's Cohen time. He always gives me the opportunity to pound him. Because I never have anything good to say about him. And I wish I could.
2: You got
5: I waited for him to come to speak to me, and I got Stearns for 5 years. and we're in last place, and it's almost football season, guys.
2: No, it's not almost.
5: It's almost August.
2: It's not almost August. Stop. It's July 2nd, for God's sakes.
5: No.
2: We got all of July.
5: No.
2: We got all of July.
5: Buddy, we got a secret. The Giants coach, he loves to win exhibition games. 12-1 with the Ravens in exhibition games. It starts in August.
2: Oh, okay, yeah, because you're going to be betting.
5: I don't care if you're betting, but we're going to see winning football to start. Instead of playing nobody and nobody cares and who cares. Not this guy. He goes to win games.
2: All right, Paul, you have a great 4th of July
5: weekend.
2: Happy
5: holiday to everybody. Thank you very much.
2: All right, Paul.
5: Bye, guys.
2: Yes. And thanks to everybody who sacrificed their lives and fought for this country to allow me and you, Boomer, to have a conversation with a guy like Paul in Yonkers about a billionaire.
5: Good luck.
2: Running a baseball team.
3: Yeah.
2: Yeah.
3: I mean, I don't know. I don't know what he wanted Steve Cohen to say. I thought that he was genuinely honest.
2: He said what he wanted.
3: He wants David Stearns out of here.
2: No, what he really wanted, he wanted either Joel Sherman or John Heyman to ask if Steve agreed with letting go of Pete Alonso, and he wanted Steve Cohen to say, no, I didn't, and that was a mistake by David Stearns. That's what he would love to have heard, but that's not what
3: happened.
2: How
3: many times have we heard around here, maybe with the exception of, I'll say, the Giants, where maybe in the last 10 years, the Giants have been a part of this discussion, where most fans, all they want the owner to do is write the checks and let the people run the teams that he has hired to run
2: sure.
3: the teams.
2: Yep.
3: And not get involved in player decision-making unless somebody like David Stearns comes to Steve Cohen and say, look, I could give Pete 4 years, but I'm not going to give him 5. I think the Orioles are going to give him 5. Do you want to give him 5 and you want to extend that contract that far out? And then the owner would probably say, you know, you do what you want to do and when you think is right. You know, if you want to go 5, then go 5. If you don't want to go 5 and you think it's too much, then don't do it. You know, and that's, I kind of feel like that's the way Steve Cohen runs his
2: team. Well, and that's what every fan, like you said, generally wants to happen. They don't want the owner meddling in these decisions.
3: You remember when Jim Dolan was just absolutely crucified for meddling?
2: Yeah, exactly.
3: Woody Johnson crucified for meddling?
2: Yeah, and now the Met fan wants Steve Cohen to meddle.
3: You want him to meddle, you don't want him to meddle.
2: Is he the guy, is he not the guy? You want him to meddle, you don't want him to meddle. All right, Boomer and Gio on the Fan and CBS Sports Network. 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
6: From the 1010 Winds Traffic Center, I'm Karen Stewart with the InjuryLawyer.com Fan Highway Patrol, presented by the Rothenberg Law Firm, New Jersey. 80 is still closed. I know. Thought it would be open by now, too. but eastbound 80 remains shut down at exit 58 for Madison Avenue in Patterson with an overturned truck. Continue to stick with 46. Then the northbound New Jersey Turnpike car lanes near interchange 12 for Carteret. We have a collision. The right lane is blocked with emergency vehicles, and the vehicles that were involved in this crash have been moved over to the left and right shoulders. Stick with the truck lanes instead. NJT says, because of the extreme temperatures today, trains may operate on reduced speeds and could experience delays. The inbound side of the GW Bridge is 40 for the upper, 20 for the lower. The inbound Lincoln's 25, and the inbound Holland is 30. And the Staten Island bound Gothel's Bridge has very heavy delays due to truck traffic. The bridge to New York has the truck inspection lane closed for operational activity, thus leading to that issue. And in Queens, the eastbound LIE east of the Cross Island, slow there. We've got a crash. One lane's blocked. Stick with the Grand Central Parkway, please, instead. 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

0: And CBS Sports Network approaching 4th of July weekend, America 250. And we had one of the busier days in sports yesterday. I mean, I'm talking everything but the NFL. Generally, it's the NFL and everything else. This was everything but the NFL. And Steve Cohen was a big part of that as well, even though the Mets themselves in 2026 on the field are irrelevant. They're certainly relevant when their owner decides to speak and talk about the future of the general manager and all of that stuff. Also, a big win for the Americans last night over Bosnia, but they're going to be without one of their best players against Belgium on Monday. Jerry Recco is here to tell us about all about it. What's up, Jerry?
1: 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A little lengthy, as you can imagine.
2: La carrera de Tillman. Ahí va.

0: Yeah, I love that. But I know it's the thing that's been going on forever, but for me, we don't hear it a lot, so I love it.
1: No, we don't. We like it, too, but, you know, the reason they do that is because they don't score that often. That's why.
0: Yeah, right. You got to have something.
1: I would have loved to have heard Mexican Jerry at that point.
0: Yeah, well, Mexican Jerry actually became a real thing yesterday as Andrew Kaplan outside took one of Jerry's updates and, with the use of AI, made real Mexican
2: nice.
0: Jerry.
2: Los Mets lograron blanquear a los Azulejos 3-0 con runners de Alvarez y Terrens. Nolan McLean, 6 entradas con una actuación sin carreras para la victoria. 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The Brooks, Relic, Luke Weaver y Devin Williams. Freddy Peralta en el montículo hoy. Primer lanzamiento a las 3:05.
0: Now he put it.
2: Veamos qué más.
0: He put it to a video with your mouth moving.
3: Probably better looked, that. But, yeah.
0: But still, the Mexican Jerry doing the update. That's what AI had there.
1: I mean,
0: we love
1: the
0: Mexican
1: memes
0: Jerry.
1: Of Mexican Jerry were all over the place yesterday.
3: Nice. Mexico. Mexico.
0: Mexico.
3: So USP Bosnia, 2-0. So that was the free kick from Malik Tillman. But you also had, which you guys have discussed, the Balogun card, the red card. This is how it sounded on Fox Sports as they handed it out.
4: The number 20 United States committee serial serious foul.
5: Yeah, it's going to be a red card.
4: The final decision is red card.
5: Wow.
3: And so, as we now know, he is going to be suspended for the next game. Here was their head coach after the win, Mauricio Pochettino.
1: Yeah, it's pretty good, Jerry.
3: Says a bad call.
6: For me, never is a red card. Watching after on TV, and never was the intention to step up of the player. That was a normal action in football that happened because by accident, and it's never intentional. That is why, for me, it's never red card.
3: And so Fox has their Dean Blandino, Mr. Dean Blandino, the rules official. His name is Mark Clattenburg, Mr. Mark Clattenburg. He gives you his take on what he watched.
7: The problem you've got is, to reach a criteria of the red card, it has to be some speed, there has to be some force, and there has to be some malice. This lacked that. But what it does have, which is what the element of the VAR is hiding behind, is it endangers the safety of the opponent because of that foot-on-foot challenge, which could have acted and ended with a broken ankle.
1: Oh, but, my God.
0: This is where intent has everything to do with it, right?
3: I don't know.
0: You wacko. Well, it's like the NHL. It's the same thing where what I hated about, I don't know if they still do it this way, but years ago when you had someone who got hurt, they would give a suspension to the player who ended up hitting that player. But if the intent was there, like an elbow to the temple, but the guy didn't get hurt, then there was no suspension. And I'm like, it has to be intent. Because there's sometimes that there'll be a hit that a guy ends up getting hurt, and sometimes someone will try to hurt somebody, and they don't get suspended. So this clearly was, it was inadvertent, and it sucks.
1: It looked like, to me, two guys were just playing a game, and one guy got hurt. Unfortunately, it was not on purpose. And how VAR can stop the game and then show a still image of one player stepping on another player's ankle and then giving a red card is beyond reasonable. It's just not a reasonable way of going about it. No way.
3: The game he'll miss will be against Belgium Monday night in Seattle. Belgium beat Senegal 3-2. England over the Congo 2-1. To Mets owner Steve Cohen with Joel Sherman and John Heyman yesterday on the Post website, YouTube feed. This was where Steve Cohen admitted that, so Lindor and Soto, not so great last year, but tried to paint a much better picture of it now.
8: Frankly, I think that's a story that was last year's story, and that I actually am told and believe strongly that these guys are getting along much better. And so I just don't see that as an issue anymore.
3: But I guess that means it clearly was.
0: Yeah. Yeah. I mean, I was debating whether or not I thought that I liked him bringing that up or not. And I decided that I didn't, because you're now giving legs to this story that was last year. And now that everybody knows that it's true, it's going to come up
3: in other
0: instances, like any other interaction that they have. People are like, well, we know they don't like each other. We know they don't like each other. I mean, I hadn't really thought about it much until Steve Cohen brought it up here. So
1: did he bring it up here because he was asked?
3: He was asked about it.
1: So he was asked a question about it.
3: I'm with you, though, about the way he answered it.
1: Yeah. Like,
3: he answered it confirming it. essentially, and saying, yeah, it's fine now.
1: I wonder what the issue was last year with the fact that Soto was making twice as much as Lindor and got a family suite out of it. What do you think?
3: Possible. Could be a lot there. Here's Andy Green. He's the interim manager. What does he see with these two?
9: I think those guys are getting along quite well right now. I can't speak to past history, not being here, but when I'm walking through the clubhouse and seeing guys interact, it's authentic interactions and guys enjoying each other.
3: So everything's rosy. It's fine.
1: Yeah, of course. That's great. They just lose them.
3: Now, in terms of their previous manager, here was Cohen. It was time for Mendoza to go.
8: You know, I watched that game where we had six errors, and the next day we had two errors, and you know, the club just wasn't playing well, and you know, and that's just the way it is. And you know, when you take the manager's job, I don't know too many managers that are, you know, in that role forever.
3: And he had a very eloquent way of saying it was, you know, putting him out of his misery, basically.
8: I mean, the guy's sitting in front of the cameras every day, and you know, if you're not going to extend him, then I'd describe it as a mercy shot.
3: Jesus.
1: Yeah, by the way, we all said the same thing.
3: We did.
1: We all said the same thing that, you know, poor Carlos Mendoza has to answer these questions three times a day, every single day. I'm sure Steve Cohen saw that. I'm sure he heard us all talking about it, if in fact he does listen to Sports Talk Radio. But we all felt like it was a mercy firing. There's no question.
0: Yeah, I know.
1: About it.
0: Well, yeah, of course. I mean, us as commentators and watching it, when the owner of the team basically says, yeah, we killed our manager in a mercy killing. I mean, it does hit a little differently, you know. It just does,
1: and even but it's authentic, it's genuine, it's the truth.
3: It is that. Yeah. That is very much.
1: And we all agree. We're all screaming and yelling that nobody ever tells us anything. And then when they finally tell us something, we're laughing about that.
3: We thought it was funny.
0: No, and by the way, I do not. I actually laud guys who don't say anything. I sat here for years and lauded Brian Daboll for not creating any other storylines with his mouth, unlike Rob Saleh did, who couldn't shut up.
3: The Mets then went out.
1: Well,
3: and
1: I mean, he texted your buddy.
0: My buddy?
1: Joe Beningo, and then he wouldn't shut up.
0: Yeah, but Rob Saleh also walked himself into a lot of stuff he did not need to say. I mean, he was just, I don't know.
3: Talk whatever. Too much.
0: Yeah.
3: Blue Jays beat the Mets 9-3. They did their honor well. They lose 2 out of 3, 5 straight series that they have lost. Meantime, the Yankees had another rough day in the Bronx.
10: Here's a 3-2 pitch to Torek.
11: Oh, boy.
10: Missed outside and low. Walked him in. Walked in a run, and Detroit's got a lead of 3-2.
1: And what the hell is going on?
10: Three consecutive walks, one intentional.
3: No Judge, no Stanton, no Max Fried. They're not the team that they were built to be, and they lost 6-2-11 yesterday. You also had Spencer Torkelson. Well, that was the go-ahead walk, but you also had 3 more runs scored on the base hit from Zach McKinstry, and then another run scores on the error down to second, and it's just not going well. That having been said, there are other issues. Guys are really sick on this team. How many, Aaron Boone?
12: I mean, including some IL guys, I think it was 7 or 8 guys.
3: Major stomach bug.
0: Yeah, you know what? I meant to bring this up earlier. You just jogged my memory. Make sure that everybody around here washing your hands really good.
3: Al
0: Cintron, absolute Cintron, did absolute puco in the bathroom here in the middle of his show. So this explosive stomach bug thing that has the Yankees might have gotten absolute Cintron, who brought it in here, and there could be pellets and whatever that stuff is, the droplets all over the place, and that's not good.
3: He did at one point.
1: You know what? I appreciate you bringing that up and warning us.
0: I forgot that it was. I forgot. I wanted to do it earlier.
3: He bolted out. I thought he was just running to the bathroom because he only had 2 minutes to go on the break. At one point, he bolted out of the studio to the pooper.
0: So he did make it to one of those...
3: Well,
0: toilets.
3: In that case, he did.
1: He Somebody's
3: got to
1: warn Youssef.
0: Yeah.
3: You're right about
0: that.
3: Yeah,
0: for sure. He's probably immune to everything at this point.
1: You think so?
0: I mean, cleaning bathrooms for that many years, there's a germ cannot infect that man. You kidding me? His immune system's got to be stronger than anybody's immune system in the entire United States. And he's a happy guy. Happy guys don't get sick.
1: Yep.
3: Yankees now 10 games over 500, 48-38 with the loss. They are off tonight. They play the Twins over the weekend. The Celtics traded Jaylen Brown and the Sixers for Paul George, a couple of first-round picks and a couple of second-round selections. Here was Kendrick Perkins on ESPN reacting to the trade.
13: This is a sad day for the Boston Celtics. And as a former Celtic, I do not approve of this trade. If you're going to trade a guy that's a top 10 player, you at least got to get back a guy that's a top 15, top 20 player. And Paul George is not dead. Paul George hasn't been consistently good since I was skinny. And that's been a long damn time.
3: And now he is on the Celtics, as is Mitchell Robinson, who leaves the Knicks for a three-year deal worth $47 million. Tobias Harris signed with the Spurs. Also, the Lakers have been busy.
1: Tobias Harris to the Spurs. That's interesting.
3: Yes. The Lakers acquired Walker Kessler. We know they have Austin Reeves and Luka. Stephen A. Smith on what LA is doing.
11: Where the hell the Los Angeles Lakers think they're going with a bunch of white dudes? Your three top players are white dudes? Really? This ain't golf. This ain't baseball. Hell, it ain't even soccer. What y'all think this is? It's basketball. In NBA history, when have you seen your three most prominent players on a basketball team all be white?
3: Okay.
0: Yeah. The Utah Jazz, but the problem was Karl Malone is the best player there. But the Utah Jazz, I think they had four white guy starters at one point.
1: What about the Celtics?
3: The Celtics with Bird and McHale?
0: Yeah.
3: Robert Parrish, though.
0: You're talking about Bill Walton.
3: That's going back.
0: Four best players, though. That's the problem. You stop short of it. But I think.
1: Well, Robert Parrish would be the guy that, you know.
3: Right.
0: But you had, what was it? Stockton, Hornacek. Ostertag.
3: Greg Ostertag, yes.
0: And then Karl Malone. Yeah.
3: That is true.
1: But they used to say the mailman wasn't black. Wasn't black enough.
0: That was a thing from others. Yes. But yeah, he was playing in Utah with a bunch of other white guys.
1: Driving his semi-truck to the
0: stadium.
1: Yeah,
0: it was like the Bosnians who come and assimilate. That's probably what happened there.
3: One more from Stephen A. says, not for nothing, but some of these guys are actually pretty good.
11: And Luka's a bad brother. And Austin Reeves is no scrub. And they both have earned what they have earned.
1: Why is he
11: and
1: screaming?
11: Then with LeBron James or some other brothers I get. But those two and Walker Kessler? You ain't scaring anybody with that. And Rob Pelinka has done made this white dude central. No wonder LeBron James walked out the door.
1: Wow.
0: No wonder LeBron James walked out. You're going to make this white dude central? I got to get out of here.
1: Holy I can't believe you just said that.
0: Yeah, I can. Yeah.
1: Screaming and yelling about it, too.
0: White dude.
11: Breast.
3: the Mammoth acquired Vincent Trocheck from the Rangers, and they also signed Anders
11: Lee. Another white dude for the Rangers?
3: That's exactly right.
11: Damn.
3: And Anders Lee goes there as well, and John Carlson,
11: too. Oh, another white dude to Utah, too. What do you know?
3: That's right.
11: Oh, God almighty. crazy.
0: All right, Jerry. We will see you next hour. Right. Thank you. It's Boomer and Geo coming to you live for the Bill Ford Tough Studio. Oh, man, there's going to be some spiked aid consumption this 4th of July weekend. And if you're looking for the drink of the summer, you got to try it. Everyone that tries it loves it. I actually love watching someone try the spiked aid for the first time. They say, this really tastes just like your classic sports drink. Oh, yeah, it does. 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I said, you guys got spike date here? Oh, we do. 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I was like, all right, give me one of each right now, because I love all the flavors. This is a drink for beach days, game days, honestly, all day fun. So next time you're stocking up, make it spike date. And you can keep up with them on Instagram and TikTok at Drink Spike Date.
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16: 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Well, it's still closed. You know what I'm talking about, New Jersey. It's 80. Eastbound has been closed since 5:08 due to an overturned truck at exit 58, Madison Avenue in Patterson. All lanes closed up there. Continue to use Route 46, please. Also, if you're traveling the New Jersey Turnpike, northbound car lanes at Interchange 12, the right lane is closed with emergency vehicles related to an accident that's now over on the shoulder. And in Wequaic Park in Newark, eastbound 22 has a crash in the left lane. Take Hillside Avenue to Elizabeth Avenue instead. You know, NJ Transit still says through the extreme heat today, expect delays on NJT because the trains may operate at reduced speeds. The inbound side of the GW Bridge is 40 for the upper, 20 for the lower. And outbound at the George Washington Bridge, it's 30 minutes with a disabled vehicle blocking the right lane underneath the apartments and construction on the outbound lower level in the right lane that goes on till 2:30. And if you're traveling out into the LIE eastbound, we're better than out of the Cross Island accident we had there. Oh, it's gone. 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
4: Hi, Boomer and Geo on the Fan and CBS Sports Network. It is July 2nd. You know what this means to me. This is the height of the year, July 4th. My favorite day, my favorite holiday. There's nothing better than this. You know, when my daughter asked me the other day, Sabrina goes, what's your favorite holiday? She thinks I'm going to say Christmas. She thinks I'm going to say Halloween. I said, no, for a kid, those are great. And I said, when you're an adult and you start understanding the world and you live on Long Island,
5: yes,
4: July 4th is the day.
5: This is it.
4: That is the day, man. That's the day. That's the weekend. And we got a heat dome. And thank God for our colleague, Sean Morash, who, if you didn't hear it yesterday, you really should go back and make sure that you digest every word of what he had to say as the mayor came on Zoran Mondani and told everybody that this is a serious heat dome.
6: Heat is dangerous.
4: Yeah, which is something I didn't know. I wasn't aware of that, so I needed to hear that from him. And also, by the way, you got to set that thermostat in New York City. The mayor said 78 degrees. 78 on the thermostat. I'm telling you, don't, you better not go below that or you're going to get Antifa Gallo showing up at door.
5: Yeah.
4: Is that a 75 I see on that? 78. Put it up. 78. I think a lot of this had to do with the fact that there was during the cold that we had, there were some people that passed away, unfortunately. So I think the mayor's office is getting ahead of this heat dome so they don't have cold deaths and warm deaths.
5: We've been down this road with a number of mayors, so it's not just, you know, him.
4: Well, how many have come on WFAN to tell you about the weather?
5: Not many.
4: Yeah.
5: That's for sure.
4: How about zero? Probably zero is
5: just
4: the
5: goes to show you who's listening to what radio station.
6: So, as far as, like, obviously the homeless who might need help during this, if you see, you know, a homeless person in need during this heat, what should the New York City citizens do?
5: He's probably a little nervous. Al, if you, you would help a homeless guy, wouldn't you?
7: No.
5: Well, let him
7: give me the circumstances.
5: All right, you're out on the street and you can see the guy's obviously struggling. It's hot. He's sweaty. He doesn't have a shirt on. He's talking to himself. What are you doing?
7: That's a great question. Call 311.
5: That's the answer.
4: Yeah. Well,
5: how many calls to 311 are going to go through, and then how many are actually going to be seen all the way through?
7: That I don't know. I don't know why else you would call 311. I didn't even

0: wasn't aware of 311 until Sean Marash interview.
1: They want you to stay away from 911. They want you to go to 311.
0: So it's like concerning, but not an emergency.
1: Yeah, it seems like it.
2: Yeah, I mean, and that's it's great to have that number out there. And that's another thing I did not know from Sean, that 311 was an option if you see someone struggling. Yeah, I really don't know that Sean could ask any other questions, you know, other than the heat questions, but that would have been great if he could, you know. Tell me about Daria Letha Avila Chevalier. Apparently, she's real controversial. What can you tell me about her?
1: She's going to take a house away from you.
2: did she tweet out F Kamala Harris at some point? Which seems weird because I thought you guys were on the same page. Wouldn't that be great? Sean just went straight politics with him.
1: Oh, it would be priceless.
2: Well, what's the French name of the we talk about this all the time. I could never remember the name of it. Where somebody has a place that they're never in and he's going to tax them. Mondami is going to tax the people.
1: Pied-à-terre.
2: All right. It's Thor Morris and the Fan, joined by Zoran Mondami. Give me a little feel here on the pied-à-terre tax. For people who don't know. give me a couple minutes of the pied-à-terre.
1: Oh, my God.
2: I can't even do a good Sean Morash. It's just like a high-pitched lisp. I'm not even trying to do a good one. It's just... He is dangerous.
1: Throw your kids in a pool of water.
2: I mean, get the kids in a couple bodies of water. If you see a large puddle, throw your kid.
3: Get the kids, you know, into some bodies of water there to have a good time as well.
2: I mean, so... Is this A, unnecessary, or B, are there that many stupid people that don't know how to get cool?
1: Well, some people like can't get cool.
2: All right, but we talked about the homeless people. I understand.
1: Yeah, I'm talking about older people, you know, people over 70 that live in, you know, apartments that may not have air conditioning.
2: Okay. Well, yeah, you check on the older people.
1: 100%. If there's an older person in your life, you have to check on them. 100%.
2: Yeah, that's you know.
1: Like me.
3: Dehydration is a real thing.
1: Oh, okay. That's why they have dehydration breaks, Sean.
2: Yeah. I want to make sure that so everybody get hydrated for when Sean comes in, and then we're all going to do a pee test so he could take a look at the color of our pee to make sure that we are hydrated.
1: I'm not going anywhere near that bathroom.
2: Oh, that's right.
1: Valsintron went in there and puked it up. There's not a chance in hell I'm going in there.
2: Yeah, I had forgotten about that. I ended up going in there and damn it. But you think the droplets are still in the air from his puke?
1: Yeah, I don't. Usually they say that you're most contagious prior to you puking.
2: So, you know, you stole one of my ideas. Free grocery stores. I always wanted to walk into a grocery store and just take stuff. Bag of chips, ding-dong, couple sodas, 2-liter bottle of Pepsi.
1: That's the problem.
2: So, what a great idea with the free grocery stores.
1: There's nothing free about it.
2: It's genius. So is that what government cheese? Is that where that comes from, that whole idea? Mayor, Mr. Mayor?
1: Government cheese.
2: Do you like hot dogs? Or no?
1: He probably doesn't.
2: Are you allowed to eat? forgive my ignorance, but if I were to give you a hot dog, what would you do with it?
1: Throw it out.
2: God. It's just that was unintentionally the funniest thing that has happened on the radio station in a very long time.
3: Sean
2: lecturing all of us on what to do in the heat. You know,
1: maybe he can invite some people that don't have anything into his backyard.
2: Yeah, I think that would be great.
1: That'd be great. He's got a nice backyard, right?
2: I think he should throw at least three or four of New York City's homeless into his above-ground pool in Brightwaters, Long Island. I think that would be great if he rounded up a couple of the homeless.
1: That's a body of water.
2: Threw them into a body of water like he would like the children to be thrown into some bodies of water.
1: So he has an above-ground pool.
2: Oh, yeah, of course he does.
1: I love that.
2: Of course he does. Are you kidding me?
1: Doesn't get taxed.
2: It's like, does an eagle have a beak, you know? This man is hitting every stereotype you could possibly hit.
3: And I'm being a fool.
1: How much PVC fencing? Oh, have you been there? Have you been to
2: it? It's like the Great Wall of China in PVC fencing.
1: It is.
2: I haven't been there, but I've seen many pictures because they have that. They used to do that DA show, Bob's Bar thing. That was like a big show he did in his backyard, so I saw many, many pictures of it. I mean, he built his own wood bar and everything.
1: Yes, that was during COVID.
2: I don't know when he did it. He might have done it prior to COVID, but yeah, he's got everything going on.
1: He's got a redwood deck around the pool.
2: No, I don't think I don't think he has that. I don't, but I'm not positive. He may.
1: Is it round pool or is it oval?
2: Oh, it's a round. It's a big round above ground pool.
1: It's good.
3: Get the kids, into some bodies of water there to have a good time as well.
2: To have a good time. Throw your children in the body of the water.
1: Do a slip and slide.
2: You know, somebody's going to call up on Monday and be like, you know, I threw my kid into the ocean because Sean told me to do it and there was a rip current and we had to get the lifeguards to go out and save him and then sharks came in. But Sean, you told me to throw my kids in a body of water.
1: Oh, man. Did you see that? By the way, speaking of that, did you...
2: Oh, here we go.
1: What do you mean?
2: Who got eaten by what? In some horrible tragedy.
1: No, did you see the dead whale in Ditch Plains?
2: No, I didn't actually. Montauk. No, I didn't.
1: And you see what they had to do to get it out of there?
2: No,
1: you didn't see any of that.
2: No, they had to get a crane or something.
1: They brought in. They had to cut it in pieces.
2: Oh, okay.
1: Oh,
2: what type of whale are we talking? Humpback?
1: You know, I'm not sure. Could have been a blue whale.
2: Okay, let me see. Ditch Plains whale?
1: Yeah, Ditch Plains whale, yeah. I thought you were going to be all over this.
2: No, I'm sorry, I wasn't. Oh, yeah, look at that. Woof.
1: And it's, horrific smelling out there. You got the heat dome.
2: Oh, it's a humpback.
1: Humpback, okay.
2: Big-ass humpback. Damn, that's tough. That's a tough one. Decomposed humpback whale. Yeah.
1: With a heat dome.
2: In a heat dome. Not a good...
1: That's got a reek.
2: Not a good situation. Yeah. It's, leaders of the Shinnecock Nation offered a ceremonial prayer for the whale on Saturday morning when it was off the beach. Yeah.
1: I heard they were taking out the intestines to check out what was going on. Maybe it ate something.
2: Come on.
1: What do you mean, come on?
2: That's what they were doing?
1: Yeah.
2: They don't just remove the whale and just be like, ah, this is a tough spot?
1: No, you have to go out there. They're trying to figure out why. Maybe it ran itself into one of those
2: wind turbines.
1: Yeah.
2: Yeah. I mean, that's definitely a possibility. I've heard that sometimes they get like their sonar. They go right in there. Not a good thing,
1: They should check and see if it had a concussion.
2: All right, Boomer and Geo on the Fan and CBS Sports Network. 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We grill in the summer like men. That's what men do. 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
1: 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I do believe Evan is back today, so I don't know what PSA Sean had planned, but he's probably going to have to put it in his back pocket for another solo show at some point. Yesterday he told us about how heat was dangerous, and when he comes in here, I do want to talk to him, at least off the air, and maybe if he's got any other tips for us. Maybe you could do that on the air, because it's just very important to get the word out on how heat is dangerous. So a little bit more on the Steve Cohen interview with Joel Sherman and John Heyman. Yes, he was honest, and we like that. There's a couple of things, though, that I think that it's yeah, we criticize guys for saying stuff. Some criticize people for not saying stuff. I like when guys don't say stuff most of the time, because sometimes it creates problems. I do think there was a middle ground where Steve Cohen could have not said a couple of things to stir up the pissed off fan base even more. And he did do that. I mean, in this season that is so bad, the owner coming on and saying he is very worried about the 2027 season, not the potential lockout or work stoppage, but what the Mets are next year, and how the new CBA could be such a handcuff to them, and the fact that their minor league system has regressed. I mean, so you're telling me that there's not a lot that you can do, so this slop that we are watching this year is what we're going to get next year? Probably isn't a great business decision by the owner.
2: Well, he also could be setting you up for trade deadline deals. Think about that for a second. So there could be like Freddie Peralta, Bo Bichette. These guys could be traded, and then that could refortify if you get back some good prospects for them for teams that are going for it this year. That possibly could happen too. There's really not much an owner can say that is going to land perfectly with every fan.
1: When your team's terrible.
2: When your team is terrible. That's the bottom line. Everybody loves Jim Dolan now because they won a championship. And, you know, for years and years and years, they questioned his, you know, decision-making when it came to leadership and acquiring players and what was thought to be meddling. And you remember all the guys covering the team back then were all talking about how he would meddle and get involved in different things, and those decisions would always go haywire. But when he finally hired Leon Rose in 2020, it changed. David Stearns was supposed to be the Leon Rose of the New York Mets. Now, he has 2.5 years left on his contract. And, you know, I think that Steve Cohen has got to let him try to get out of this if he can. So maybe Steve is talking more about the trade deadline. Be prepared because, you know, I'm worried about this. And by the way, who knows what the CBA is going to look like? I doubt there's going to be a salary cap. But there is an enormous push within baseball. And I'm not saying it's coming from Steve Cohen. I don't know if the Yankees are for this or what. It's not coming from the Dodgers. But there is a real, real push to minimize long-term contracts and these payouts to these players, because the owners feel like, you know, these things never work out long run.
1: Yeah, and the Lindor Soto stuff, I thought he didn't need to say that it was a problem last year, even though he was saying that those guys are getting along well this year. But here's a question that only someone like you can answer. I mean, when you have two stars, two high-profile guys in the same locker room that at one point didn't like one another, do you believe that that relationship can do a 180 where they actually do get along? Because when I hear an owner tell me that these guys at one point didn't like one another when in the first year, then I'm thinking that maybe they won't be at each other's throats like Lindor and Jeff McNeil were, but they're probably never going to like one another.
2: I think it all stems on what the issue is and what the problem between the two players is. So let's say it's Jeff McNeil and Lindor, and let's say it, or Brandon Nimmo for that matter, maybe it has to do with politics. Maybe it has to do with their support of Donald Trump and his hatred of Donald Trump. And because that is such a big schism now in our society, that is you're never going to overcome that. You're not going to change either side's mind. And we have seen that. We've lived through it, and we're living through it right now as we speak. So something had to be done, and maybe it was easier to get rid of those guys than it was to get rid of Francisco Lindor. Maybe they love Francisco Lindor in the clubhouse, other than those guys that they ended up shipping out. I don't know. But I will say that you would think that two guys like Lindor and Soto would get along, because when they did sign their contracts, they reset the position numbers for each of those, you know, players. And I don't know, maybe it had something to do with getting the suite. He's making twice as much money as Francisco is. I you know, they're from different parts of South, you know, one's Puerto Rican, one's what, Dominican?
0: Yep.
2: I don't know. So there could be all sorts of stuff, but you would like to think that your two best players and supposedly your two most productive players should be able to get along.
1: Yeah, I mean, we saw the A.J. Brown, Jalen Hurts thing just never work out.
2: Right.
1: That was something that it came to a head, and you would think that those guys, with the success that they had, they'd be able to figure it out, and they never were able to. So, yeah, that does concern me. It really does.
2: And maybe that's what he also is talking about, the future concerns, and maybe that's part of it too.
1: Yeah.
2: I mean, like right now, the uncertainty of next year, I think, has got to be, you know, creating anxious moments for everybody, players, agents, owners.
1: Especially when you feel like you're out of it already, because now you're thinking ahead. I mean, there are teams right now that are saying, hey, we're trying to win a championship this year, and we're solely focused on that. We'll get to the offseason when we get to the offseason. And that's exactly what we would be saying if the Mets were 15 games above 500 as opposed to 15 games under 500. But when you're done, and I think everybody feels that, you're starting to look ahead, and now you're like, well, hell, I don't know how this is going to get better next year. We've got restrictions with the payroll. Our farm system is regressing. Our two best players don't like one another. Our general manager, everything he's touched since 2025 has been turned to turd. So this is not like a great situation.
2: And then how about if you're the players themselves? So you're Francisco and you're Juan, and you're thinking that, you know, they're going to build a super team here, they're going to spend all this money, and we're going to have a chance to win championships. And now here we find ourselves listening to the owner saying he's worried about the future. How do you think they feel? Don't you think they want to be in the playoffs? Don't you think they want to go win a World Series?
1: I was also thinking, how do they feel that the owner came out and confirmed that they had issues, personality issues, last year? Like, I wouldn't like that. I mean, because we hadn't been talking about that. We were more talking about the Pete Alonso, Brandon Nimmo, Jeff McNeil, and that being a locker room issue. Yeah, we mentioned Soto and Lindor maybe not being the best of friends, but that wasn't really a talking point this year. They were not even playing at the same time. So now that they're back at the same time, the owner comes out and says, yes, indeed, there was an issue between the two of them last year. If I were one of those two guys, I'd be like, well, what? Nobody needs to know that, especially from you of all people.
2: Well, I mean, I've witnessed it here.
1: Yeah, but like,
2: but not guys actually working together.
1: Well,
2: people were working in different time slots.
1: But we all saw. Well, I saw the Mike and Chris stuff, you know, firsthand.
2: Well, that would be similar. That would be a similar thing to what the Mets are dealing with. I saw you and Carlin out on the street.
1: You did?
2: Belly to belly.
1: That's right.
2: But again, colleagues, yes. Teammates, kind of, but you're not really working with each other.
1: That's correct. But we were also...
2: And you're certainly not in the locker room.
1: No. Thank God. But that was a thing where we were friends for a very long time. I did something that pissed him off. He yelled at me, and we remained friends afterwards. This seems like these two guys were never friends. You know what I mean? It's a little bit of a different situation where, like, it doesn't seem like they're ever going to.
2: Well, I wonder really if it is it about money? Is it about the access that they ended up giving Juan Soto when he signed his contract with the suite and all that? I mean, if you are a player in any professional sport, you want the player who is at the trough to get as much as he possibly can.
1: Yep.
2: So you can hopefully use that to further your contract status and the things that maybe you get. Remember back in the day, they used to talk about Barry Bonds and all the stuff the Giants would have to accommodate him with other than his salary.
1: Yeah.
2: And it's also like the contract that A-Rod signed with the Texas Rangers that the Yankees had to inherit.
1: Yep. Yeah. And you also remember the classic Steve Phillips of the
0: infamous or famous Steve Phillips line, we're not going to have 24-1 with the A-Rod negotiations when he wanted to be a New York Met. Let's go to Rich, who's calling from Staten Island. What's going on, Rich?
3: Morning, guys. How are you?
2: Good, right, Rich. Rich, what's happening?
3: So, Gio, you were starting to ask the question I wanted to ask Boomer. I'm going to ask it a little more direct and give him a little bit of a situation. So I don't like when any owner speaks. Usually it's not good. It kind of only just causes more chaos and adds to the turmoil. But Boomer, Gio was mentioning about, teammates and like airing out dirty laundry. I think we could all agree it was not confirmed that Lindor and Soto had a problem. Like, what I mean is neither player came out and said they don't like each other. No teammate came out and said, hey, like, I've observed some bad behavior between the two of them. They don't like them. Right. So this was just a question that Steve Cohen should have answered a little differently. So Boomer, you and let's just say Chris Collinsworth or Anthony Munoz, maybe you guys just, you don't really gel, right, when you're playing in the locker room, but you do your job, you put your uniform on, put the helmet on, and you're playing, a game to win the game and do your best to win the game, right? You put all that other crap aside. So if that was a situation where your owner was asked because it was just a talking point a year ago, hey, like, do they like each other? Do they not like each other? How would you feel afterwards if your owner is sitting there saying, oh, it was an issue, but I've been told it's better? Like, how would you feel that way?
2: Well, I think Gio just pointed that out, and he was just saying just that. Like, if he were either Juan Soto or Francisco Lindor, and my owner came out and said that, I'd be upset this morning because now I'm going to be asked the questions about our relationships again.
0: Yeah, and everybody else in the clubhouse, too,
2: yeah.
0: By the way.
2: Look, not everybody liked me. I didn't like everybody. But for the most part, every team I ever played on, I felt like everybody did their job. They tried to do their job. There wasn't a lot of infighting, even on some losing teams. There wasn't a lot of infighting or any of that. There were some, people not held accountable or people late to meetings or, all that kind of fracturing stuff at the lower end of it. But I these guys are professional. They should be able to get along every single day. They're both gazillionaires and, they have life-changing money that is only because of the great game that they love and the popularity of that sport. So whatever beef it is, they should bury it and just kind of get along.
1: Milton in Brooklyn. What's up, Milton?
4: Hey, what's going on? Good morning.
1: Good morning.
4: Listen, I got to tell you guys something. First of all, this goes back to when Lindor, with that fight, it was about the music, that the Spanish guys were playing too much music, the white guys were complaining, it was about the political stuff, it was all part of it. Lindor got rid of the guys that were, he was shaping the team for him. You know what I'm saying? So Lindor was doing his part to get this team the way he liked it. But what happened was, he felt like they turned on him by getting Soto, and I know for a fact that Soto said, I'm not going there unless this guy's not going to be the captain. I'll go, I'll sign, but part of the deal, besides the suites and everything, was this Puerto Rican guy is not going to be my captain. Then the owner says, okay, I'll figure out a way to not make him the captain. When he knows he was going to make him captain, he came out and said, well, this team is not going to do that. I'm going to stop that. So he was already pissed, and now Soto's trying to get this team to be more Dominican type team. They get all these Dominican players. It has to do with all this stuff. It's part of it, man. It's Dominican, Puerto Rican. It's the music. It's all like one guy taking over the team. And it's like little kiddie stuff. And you guys got to understand, the Puerto Ricans, Dominicans, when they don't get along, it's never going to be friendly.
2: Hey, Milton, let me ask you a question. What's your background?
4: I'm Puerto Rican, but I get along with Dominicans. But
2: you're claiming as a Puerto Rican, the things that have been talked about between Soto and Lindor, you believe that they are real?
4: Yes, 100%. 100%. I believe in my heart that when Soto started constructing that deal, besides asking for a sweet first time that was over the top, remember, the owner got Soto just to troll the Yankee fans because he's more like a Yankee Yankee hater. Instead of listening to the teammates that were going to get Soto and listening, that team made the playoffs. They were feeling happy. Soto was like, Lindor was building this team. They made the playoffs. They were happy. He felt like he was the main reason. He was going to be the captain of this team that's going to start winning in New York. And then they bring this guy in, and now Lindor feels like he got pushed to the side. He's not going to be named captain. And he's looking at this guy that got all this special stuff, all this money. It's 100% what's going on.
2: Yeah,
4: they should have never got Soto. They should have never got Soto. That was the problem.
0: Well, Milton, thanks, man. I appreciate it. I don't know. I can't say definitively that Juan Soto said, I'm not going to sign if Lindor, who's a Puerto Rican, is my captain. That's one thing that I think might be a bridge a little bit too far. But as far as the you know, Lindor, it being his team, Soto coming in, making so much more money, getting all the other perks, then in the offseason, more Dominicans coming in to appease Soto. I could see that certainly being a thing.
2: I would suggest everybody that plays professional sports take a page out of this team this year, the New York Knicks. Everybody, all right, whose team is it? All right, is it Jalen Brunson's team? I guess so, because it's the NBA and it's got to be somebody's team and he's got to be the captain. But the way that everybody genuinely likes each other, plays together, sacrifice for each other is the reason why they won a championship. You know, all of these players that play in these leagues, yeah, there are some upper echelon players that are a little bit on a different platform just simply because of their physical abilities and maybe like a younger LeBron, younger Kobe, younger Michael Jordan, those type of players. But for the most part, everybody that plays in the NBA is a really good athlete and a really good player. They just don't play well together for whatever reason. And yeah, this Knicks team played well together because they sacrificed for each other.
0: And as Stephen A. Smith has pointed out, really only one real white guy on the Knicks roster. So that's another reason why they won.
2: Let's go to
5: white
2: Chris
5: Duke Central.
2: Let's go to Chris in Brooklyn. Chris, what's happening?
6: Boomer and Gio, happy July 4th weekend, fellas. Hope you
2: got it. Yeah.
6: Hey, Booms, question for you. You know, with the Knicks losing Mitch and Ariel, Celtics trading interdivision. I mean, I'm thinking Sam Hauser's got to be on the table. What do you think, man? Have a good one, all right?
2: All right. Thanks, Chris. Appreciate it. Yeah.
0: Hauser of the Knicks. You lost Precious Achiuwa. If you got Hauser on the Knicks, that would sort of fill that void.
2: That would kind of, for me, it would.
0: Yeah.
5: White Dude Central.
2: White Dude Central for the Knicks. They got to add a white guy, right?
0: That's what they should put in a promo for this show. From 6 to 10, White Dude Central. It's Boomer and Geo on the Fan and CBS Sports Network. 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
7: 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The Knicks gave us something to believe in. The Yankees look to get back on track. The Mets try to blast their way out of the basement. The Giants and Jets are ready to light the fuse on training camp. Burgers on the grill, fireworks in the sky. And you hanging with us all July 4th weekend to celebrate America's 250th. 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
8: 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Well, I hate to be a dead horse and all that, but in New Jersey, 80 is still closed. Surprise! It sure is. Eastbound at exit 58 from Madison Avenue in Patterson. It's just an overturned truck. Usually they clear these things really quickly. There's light traffic around 80 today. I don't know why it's still out there, but it is. And it blocks all lanes. How does that happen? Just continue to stick with Route 46 as your alternate. Northbound New Jersey Turnpike cars near 12. We have a collision. All traffic lanes have reopened, but one vehicle involved in the accident sits on the right shoulder. And in Newark, eastbound 22 at Wequiac Park, you got a crash on the left. Hillside Avenue to Elizabeth Avenue or 78 will help you out. Westchester, northbound Springbrook Parkway, near Jackson Avenue in Greenberg, there's a crash in the right lane. The New York State Thruway is going to be a little bit better. And in Connecticut, southbound Merritt at exit 21 for Westport, we've got a crash in the left Connecticut Turnpike is your alternate there. New Jersey Transit still says due to extreme heat today, trains may operate at reduced speeds and you could experience delays on New Jersey Transit. I'm Karen Stewart with the InjuryLawyer.com Fan Highway Patrol, presented by the Rothenberg Law Firm.
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0: All right, Boomer and Geo on the Fan and CBS Sports Network. Jerry Recco back. He's got another update for us. What is happening, Jerry?
1: 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The U.S. is what is happening as they have moved on at the World Cup.
2: Tillman!
1: And that was the call on Fox Sports. Hell of a kick. The second goal, I mean, they didn't even need it because they were up by one already, but they do shut out Bosnia to advance to take on Belgium. But you also had the story of Balogun, who scored the first goal, but getting the red card, suspended for that game because of the red card. They were shorthanded the rest of the way, played it out. Your guy Zlatan on Fox Sports.
0: Zlatan Ibrahimovic.
1: Yes, him. He was very impressed by the way the U.S. finished that game.
3: It's not easy to play with one guy less. They showed good organization even when they played with one less. And you can see when you believe and you really want something, you do more. And that's what the American team did.
1: And now they're advancing, and they're going to advance in this next game without Balogun because of the suspension from the red card. And just another reason to hate on Juan Soto, because he was the video assistant referee that did hold it up and upheld the bad slide kick.
4: The guy's name was actually Juan Soto?
1: Juan Soto.
4: Juan Soto.
1: Yeah.
4: I thought it was Ron Swobo.
1: It was not Ron Swobo, but instead Juan Soto, who got back from Toronto
0: Ron Swoto.
1: Just in time to screw this up for the U.S. So I'd like to thank Max Hammer from CBS Sports Network for finding that little tidbit that Juan Soto has another life.
5: The Hammer Man.
1: That's exactly right. So they'll play Belgium. Belgium advanced by beating Senegal 3-2, and England beat the Congo 2-1. In terms of Soto, well, his owner is Steve Cohen. He was on with Joel Sherman and John Heyman yesterday. Hey, man. Here's Cohen. We've played a bunch of his sound this morning. Here is one where you tell me, is he saying that they ended up with guys that can't play in New York in terms of this roster and these new players?
6: There was a lot of change, and it's easy to kind of put it down on paper, but, you know, these are human beings, and a lot of them are in contract years, and a lot of them have never played at another club before. I think coming to New York matters, you know, there's more pressure in New York, more reporters that are in your face after a game, before a game.
1: So what is he saying? But they can't handle it here?
7: I'm trying to think exactly who we'd be talking about. I mean, Freddie Peralta, Bo Bichette. I mean, there's been guys who have been hurt and not even around. So, like, you can't even put Polanco and Luis Robert Jr. in that conversation.
1: Who are they?
7: Yeah, exactly. So we talk maybe Mark, but Marcus Simeon's a veteran. Like, I can't imagine that he'd be affected by anything. So, yeah, I mean, he's saying that Freddie Peralta and Bo Bichette and Marcus Simeon don't have the balls to play in New York?
1: Without saying the balls, maybe.
5: Well, you know, maybe Kodai Senga has a problem. Maybe David Peterson had a problem. Maybe.
7: Yeah, but those guys have been here and sucked. He was talking about the change.
1: The new guys this year, specifically, is what they were talking about. He says there are good things, or at least I think that's what he's saying.
6: It's not all bad, okay? You know, between signings where we couldn't get the players on the field and some, you know, lack of performance from some of our younger players, it set us back.
7: Yeah.
1: Where's the good?
7: I did hear him say that we got some outfield. We got a real outfield in our bullpen.
1: Ewing.
7: Yeah. Right. Well, and
1: the bullpen is as good as
5: Soto
1: tomorrow.
5: Soto wants to play.
7: Yeah. I mean, right. And Luke Weaver, who'll probably be traded.
1: Correct. Thoughts of the next manager?
6: Yeah, okay. Yeah. So I think we're going to do a search at the end of the year, a proper search, and I'm sure there's plenty of qualified people out there. I don't think there'll be a shortage of people who will want this job. Okay, yeah. And so you know, we'll go about our normal process,
1: and then they'll come up with somebody. We shall see who it is. Then the Mets went out. Toronto, well, they were in Toronto. They had a rubber game, had a chance to win a series, but it did not go their way.
8: Speaking

0: Miles Straw rounding the bases after hitting a three-run homer, and it is 9-0.
1: And that was Sportsnet with the call. The other three-run homer was rookie Sean Keyes, his first major league home run, and the Blue Jays win 9-3. Mets got a couple of late home runs from Benjamin Lindor, but not enough. 2-10 in their last 12. They will be in Atlanta coming up this weekend. As for the Yankees, well, things have not gone well for them. They got swept in Boston in four straight, come home, take on a Tigers team that has not been very good, and yet it was the Yankees that lost in 11 innings, 6-2. But we do need a thriving player of the game, brought to you by Thrivewell, New York's premier infusion and injection center, saving lives drip by drip. 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We will give it to Ahmed Rosario for showing a pulse in the late innings.
2: 1-0 pitch, swing on, drive to deep left, a line drive, giddy up, go! Ahmed Rosario with a home run, number 9, RBI number 27. And now it's a 2-1 Detroit lead here in the ninth.
1: Now you give him credit. What Dave happened? Sims, the call on the fan. They did tie it up in that ninth inning, but gave up the four runs in the 11th. As I mentioned to Al before, it was that guy that Gordon wanted shot slingshot to the sun,
3: right?
1: Camilo Doval, that gave up the four runs, two earned because of the ghost runner at second base in that one inning and the error as well. That's seven straight losses. Oof. The team is sick. They're fighting some sort of food poisoning or stomach bug, maybe the explosive diarrhea. Don't know. Here is Cody Bellinger. Not good having this many people down.
4: Yeah, some guys got the bug. Think the lineup, changed a little bit, but, I think that was just, something you can't really control there.
1: They've got seven or eight guys that are battling this stomach issue, but they do have a day off, which is good. Here was Jazz Chisholm Jr. Another bad day, losing yet again.
5: I mean, it sucks. I mean, every loss sucks. I mean, ain't no loss better than the next to me. Every time we lose, it sucks. So, it's the same to me. L is L,
1: Yeah, I don't know either. So what needs to happen now going forward?
5: I just feel like we all got to look each other in the face and take accountability for each other, hold each other accountable and let the other guy know. And I feel like that's how we always are normally, and I feel like we've been losing that a little bit.
6: Yeah. It's amazing.
7: Chaz Jism.
6: Okay. It's amazing how just in like 10 days this has all come unraveling.
1: Well, it happens quick, the same way how many people have said if the Mets could just put together a 6 or 7 game winning streak, it would change, and that would be a week, but... Yeah, seven straight. It's been bad.
6: Oof.
1: They don't score. That's been, they had the one game in Boston, that Sunday night game, where they were being no hit.
6: Yeah.
1: Well,
6: when they first.
1: Sonny Gray, right.
6: When they first started, when Aaron Judge went on the IL, I think their first 12 games, they were 8-4, and they were putting up huge numbers. And then since that time, they just have basically fallen apart.
1: In the tank, correct. 48-38, though, even with the 7-game losing streak. All right, we get to some, I do like this guy, so some reaction from the Jaylen Brown trade from the Celtics to the Sixers. My guy from Broads Media, that trade, wow.
8: Jaylen Brown got traded to the Sixers for Paul George? And some picks that I don't even give a damn about. Shove those picks. Ready for this? Up your ass. Shove them up your ass.
3: Man, I don't know. Do not want to be on the other end of a customer service phone call with this guy.
1: That's right. Here he is lauding the Sixers GM, Mike Gansey.
8: Oh, Mike Gansey, are you serious?
1: I could watch him all day. He's very funny. So that trade happened. This was after the Celtics signed Mitchell Robinson to a 3-year contract worth $47 million, and Tobias Harris goes to the Spurs. In the NHL, sometimes people do try to talk hockey on this radio station. Sometimes, though, they are completely shut down, as you well know also. It happened in the afternoon yesterday.
9: And there's been some hockey moves. Vincent Trocheck.
10: No, don't do that. Don't do that.
9: Vincent Trocheck was traded to Utah.
10: No one knows who that is.
9: He's a Ranger.
10: No one knows what the Utah team is, and no one cares. It's July 1st. You're doing hockey?
9: We're going through all the things that happened.
10: No, we're going over the important, relevant things that
1: happened. So once again, C-Mac shut down and not.
10: Yeah, yeah, no one's interested in a guy named Trocheck who plays hockey.
1: See where you get it from. Trocheck.
6: Did he put C-Mac in the other studio?
1: I don't think so yesterday. That was only when C-Mac was sick.
6: Yeah, but sometimes he gets sent to the other
3: relegated.
6: Yeah, he gets relegated.
3: There's a relegation.
1: He was sick when he had, was it Dana White that he had on? And he sent him in the other studio and C-Mac. Yes. When they would show him, he was looking around.
6: Al, we did this thing for Barrett Media yesterday. I can't tell you how many people came up to us and said, you know, Al Dukes hates guests.
3: Well, the moderator said it.
6: Yes, exactly.
1: Yeah. Since he's on the phone, the Mammoth did acquire Vincent Trocheck from the Rangers, and they signed Anders Lee as well.
3: All right. Thank you, Jerry. See you next hour. Boomer and Geo coming to you live at the Built Ford Tough Studio. 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
14: From the 1010 Winds Traffic Center, I'm Karen Stewart with theinjurylawyer.com. 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So the inbound GW Bridge, upper level from 8095 Express is 35. From the 8095 local lanes to the lower, it's 20. If you take the Palisade to Route 4 approaches, it's 10. The outbound door is very slow from the Cross Bronx approach, about 35 minutes worth. Continue to take the Harlem River Drive, or even better yet, the Henry Hudson to the outbound GW Bridge. The inbound Lincoln's 25, and the inbound Holland is 30 from the Pulaski Skyway, 15 from the Newark Bay Extension. And we have road work, Queensbound at the Throgneck Bridge in the right, Queensbound at the RFK Triborough in the right, and Brooklynbound at the Brooklyn Bridge. You guessed it. In the right. New Jersey, southbound Garden State Parkway, delayed to 142 for 80 with an accident at the right lane there. That's where it's blocked, that right lane. 22 eastbound at Wequoyah Park, Newark, we got a crash on the left. Take Hillside Avenue to Elizabeth Avenue instead. And NJ Transit says because of the extreme temperatures today, trains may operate at reduced speeds, and that means we can experience delays. And finally, if you are heading out into the city right now, the southbound side of the Henry Hudson Parkway all the way down to Battery Park from off the GW Bridge is in good shape. I'm Karen Stewart with the InjuryLawyer.com Fan Highway Patrol, presented by the Rothenberg Law Firm.
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3: Hi, Boomer and Geo on the Fan and CBS Sports Network. I have to admit, I'm still not exactly sure how I feel about these people that climbed up the Empire State Building and there was a proposal. My initial reaction was, these people suck. But then I was like, that's kind of a hard thing to do, even though they got all the way up there to climb the 200 feet and they were like in shape and did something unique and didn't hurt anybody else and didn't hurt themselves. So I was like, why am I hating these people? But there was something about them that turned me off in some sort of way. That's something that you don't try this at home, kids. And no. Some of these pictures that they posted from up there and the videos they posted from up there are really spectacular views and things you'd never seen before that they were able to capture. But, yeah, I mean, just the whole when the news, the live news was covering this, they didn't not sure what was happening, and then they saw the guy propose.
4: Yes.
3: The original reaction was like, oh, my God, that's what's going on here? Oh. That's what it felt like. I saw two different newscasts do that type of, is he getting, he's proposing? Oh, come on, that's what's happening here? So I guess that's at least something safe as opposed to these
4: and
3: people
4: by the
3: being
4: way,
3: doing
4: you know,
3: something bad.
4: Really more into this. These two are known for doing things like this.
3: Yeah.
4: And they didn't climb the whole building. Somehow they got up to the observation deck, I think on the 102nd floor. They were able to find a maintenance hatch and either break the lock and then get through it.
3: Yeah.
4: And then they climbed the spire because, you know, obviously it's covered with a lattice, metal lattice-like construction to hold it up there. And so they were able to do this. I don't care what you say. I'm afraid of heights. I would never want to do this. But they got their point across. That's for sure.
3: Yeah, I mean, By the way,
4: they did it on a day where there was virtually no wind.
3: Yeah, well, smart, obviously. They planned that out. If they've done this before, you can't go up there when it's blowing 25 to 30 miles an hour. Yeah, I'm not normally afraid of heights because generally I'm in an area that has been deemed safe for people to be up there. In this situation, I'd be afraid of heights because no one's really supposed to be up there untethered.
4: So essentially, they climbed 200 feet up on that spire without any sort of safety apparatus at all.
3: Yeah. I mean, they're lucky that they didn't just get, like, taken out. You know what I mean? Like, if you think that there's some sort of nefarious thing going on at the top of the Empire State Building with two people dressed in black and their faces and everything covered like that, I mean, is it out of the realm of possibility that
4: they put up a police helicopter with a sniper?
3: Yeah.
4: Yeah.
3: Well, I mean, honestly, in this day and age that we live in, I'm not trying to be like doomsday or whatever. Like, somebody must have been thinking, we got to keep an eye on these guys, get something up there quick. If they're doing something, you know, bad, we're going to have to take some action here, you know? Let's go to Dave in Seaford. What's going on, Dave?
5: Not much, guys. I don't think they were doing anything bad. I think it was nice, but I think they should have to pay the salary for all the emergency responders that had to show up there, all the firefighters and police officers, find out how much hourly rate they were getting and make them pay that.
4: Yeah, the NYPD's emergency service unit are the ones that basically climbed up partly to go get them and down.
3: Right. Huh. Yeah, that's something that you don't expect to be doing when you wake up.
4: That's not a 311 call. That's
3: no,
4: a 911 call.
3: That's not a 311 call, yeah. I wonder what Sean's take was on this, because it was a very hot day yesterday as well, and they were up in the air like that, and it might have been difficult for them, and we know that heat is dangerous.
4: By the way, this couple, this is right.

0: right up Al's alley, because there is a 2024 Netflix documentary called Skywalkers, A Love Story.
1: Oh, that's them?
0: That's them.
1: I saw that title on there, and I never watched it.
0: Right.
1: So now it's done. I mean, yeah, I guess it's not nearly as cool if this is like what they do.
0: This is what they do.
1: It's not just like random couple have decided, hey, let's go do something different. Wally in Oceanport, New Jersey. What's going on, Wally?
2: Hey, Gio, what's going on?
1: Hey, man.
2: How you doing? The movie Apex, okay, starts off, okay, and Boomer being Norwegian, okay, I'm a fellow Norwegian. It starts off with the couple is hanging on the side of a cliff, and then the husband tragically falls. Can you only imagine, like, these two people that, like, climbed, like, they didn't just climb, like, the building. They climbed, like, the speaker tower. It's got to be phenomenal. I mean, like, that passion that they have for each other, how he could cajole a woman to do that, and he proposes to her, is, like, insane. I mean, it's like the woman must obviously love this guy beyond belief.
0: Yeah, Angela and Ivan are their names. And Angela and Ivan, both in their 30s, early 30s, have been doing this. And this is why Netflix did a documentary on them. So this is not like a one-time thing here.
1: Yeah. And also, who knows? Maybe she was the impetus behind this. Maybe she was the one pushing Ivan to go and do this. I mean, it's not like he put some spell on her to go climb up these things.
0: I wonder if Ivan Konetsov is related
2: like
0: to
2: that,
0: the...
2: though? Can you imagine if you had a woman like that? I mean, like, she's got to be the greatest woman in the universe.
1: Well,
2: I mean,
1: what is he saying? Like, that it'd be...
0: Like, if she's a freak daddy because she does this?
1: Was his take, and maybe Al could talk to him a little bit longer off the air, but was his take that because this man convinced this woman to climb up the Empire State Building and other things that she must be great in bed?
3: Yes, he was trying to say that, I believe.
0: Well, he should have just said it then.
3: Yeah.
0: By the way, Ivan is Ivan Konetsov. I wonder if he's related to the guy who plays for the Capitals. It was Konetsov that plays for the Capitals, or used to play for the Capitals.
1: Aren't there a ton of Konetsovs, though?
0: Probably. You think it's a big name in the Russian phone book, Al?
1: 100%.
3: Yeah, definitely.
0: Yeah.
1: They played that clip, by the way, of us going through the phone book and seeing how many schmucks there were at the Barrett Sports Media Summit. That was one of the things they put in the montage when we got up there. How many schmucks? Like a lot of, in New York alone, a lot of schmucks.
0: The kids are schmucks.
1: Right. Right. I come from a long line of schmucks. Nancy in Saddle River. What's going on, Nancy?
4: Hi, guys. How are you?
1: Hi, Nancy.
4: almost happy Friday and happy 4th of July weekend. I just think, at first I thought they were absolutely insane. I'm afraid of heights like Boomer, so I would never do this. But I just think that it's incredible what they did. I mean, truly amazing. And I know Netflix is going to pay for their bail. You know, they're definitely influencers. But, you know, they definitely did it for the whole, you know, attention.
1: Yeah.
0: Of course.
4: And it's pretty cool, you have to say. I mean, he's really reached new limits or new heights.
0: Yeah, I would say so. Yeah, I would say so. One more step back and he'd really make a name for himself.
1: Yeah, I just
0: as it goes falling down 1,250 feet.
1: But how do they deem? I don't know
0: what.
1: How did
0: they've done this before?
1: No. It's not what I was going to say.
0: Okay.
1: What I was going to say is I keep going back to the fact that this is the Empire State Building in 2026, with a security breach of two people dressed in black with helmets on that are covering their face. How, like, I would think that they were probably 2 or 3 minutes away from being shot and killed up there. I'm sorry. Counterterrorism stuff? What the hell are you doing up there? No one knows who you are. You're on the top of the goddamn Empire State Building, which is the most iconic building in the city. Am I wrong about this?
0: No, I know how you. You know, listen, I think you're a little aggressive. Yeah,
1: a little aggressive.
0: A little aggressive. But, you know, maybe throw a drone up there or something. Don't we have a drone that could take care of this?
1: Okay, but what I'm saying is, like, think about if something had happened. Like, let's say these were banned people. Everybody would be saying, how the hell did you let them get up there, and how didn't you shoot them and kill them?
0: Well, I think...
1: But because it's a proposal, everybody's like, it's amazing.
0: They got through some sort of security hatch somehow. And they had to know that that security hatch was there. Maybe they had been up there canvassing the place. And they were waiting for a day where the wind wasn't going to be so significant.
3: I did watch their documentary when it came out. And they would go into these buildings dressed normally, and they'd have their gear in like a backpack or something. So they'd find their way into the building like looking like a normal person, and then get to somewhere where they could get to the outside of the building and scale it.
1: Did you like this documentary?
3: Yeah, I did. I thought it was pretty good.
1: Oh, interesting. So they weren't like insufferable people because
3: No.
1: They seemed insufferable.
3: No, they were not bad.
1: Okay. Wow. Interesting. All right. Well, maybe I have a different take. If Al found them to be somewhat pleasant and not insufferable, that means that they're probably great people.
0: Yeah, that's why I was asking him, because I figured this was right up his alley He had seen this.
1: Yeah. I just still think it's a little dangerous to be going up there with no warning in New York City, an iconic structure, when nobody knows you're supposed to be there.
0: I mean, it's a little bit like...
1: Huh? Your mic's off.
0: They look a little, you know... They're good-looking kids.
1: Yeah.
0: Although they're in their 30s now, but I would say that...
1: They're in great shape. I saw them take the pictures of themselves.
0: Yeah, maybe they were, I don't know, maybe they were gymnasts when they were kids. Who knows?
1: It's Boomer and Geo on the Fan and CBS Sports Network. Quick break. I believe Boomer's got something for you. Yes, no, maybe, yes.
0: I do, okay. Right here. Okay, there it's the Odyssey Sports Minute. 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
6: The U.S. men's national team is headed to the round of 16. 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But they played with 10 men for the final half hour after Flo Balogun's red card. And there, the U.S. held firm. But now Balogun will miss the Belgium match in the round of 16. That's bad. I'm Drake Toll.
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0: It is a feel-good summer Thursday ahead of 4th of July weekend because we are off tomorrow. I know a lot of people are with the holiday falling on a Saturday. You get Friday off. Hopefully you get Friday off. You're out there working. We respect you and appreciate you. 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That number, as always, is 888-828-1019. We have covered it all today, so you can give us a call on all of it. The Steve Cohen, John Heyman, Joel Sherman interview, the Mitchell Robinson signing with the Celtics, the Jaylen Brown trade, the Islanders and Rangers losing two popular players or moving on from two popular players, depending on how you look at it. So there is a ton out there. And you got the Belgium game on Monday night. Of course, the controversy there is what we opened with. So all that's out there at 888-808-1019. So I had worlds collide in a good way in a video that you ended up finding and showing to me, which you know how I love, and a retired NBA guy telling a story.
1: Yes.
0: There is nothing better than a retired NBA guy telling a story. So this time it was Rashad McCants, who told a story involving none other than our good buddy, Wally Szczerbiak.
1: Yes.
0: Good old Wally Szczerbiak. Now, there's so many curses in this thing, and, you know, maybe at some point down the road when we're back from vacation and get bleeped or whatever, but I wanted to bring it up because it's just so good. And it's a story of when it was a close game, end of a game, Kevin Garnett, who, of course, was referred to as the Ticket, that was his nickname, Kevin Garnett on the Timberwolves with Wally Szczerbiak, takes the game-winning shot and misses it. And it's a tough loss. Everybody goes into the locker room. He goes, Rashad McCants says, Ticket comes in and goes, my bad, guys, my bad. You know, I'm sorry about that. And man, it's on me, it's on me. So then Dwayne Casey, the coach, comes in. He's like, hey, guys, you know, you tried. You know, so Dwayne Casey's trying to be positive. And then Dwayne Casey says, man, you know, it's just, does anybody want to get something off their chest? It feels weird in here. So then Wally Szczerbiak decides to.
1: This is all according to Rashad McCants.
0: Right. All according to Rashad McCants. Yeah. Wally says, he's like, damn, KG. He's like, why don't you trust your teammates? I can make shots too. And then Kevin Garnett did like a, what you say? And then Rashad McCants said he snapped. It was called, you know, bitch ass, punk ass. He just went crazy all over him. You mother effer, blah, blah, blah.
1: Did he call him white?
0: Yeah, probably. Yeah. It just probably went totally in on him. And then Rashad McCants said, next day we show up, Wally gone.
1: They traded him.
2: They traded him, yes.
0: Now, I've never heard Wally tell that story. I'd love to hear his side of it. But that is just knowing Wally now. And then Rashad McCants say that Wally was huffing and puffing. And then when the coach said, you got something to get off your chest, and he goes, KG, why can't you trust your teammates? I could take shots too, to the star of the team. And then he gets chewed out and traded. I mean, it's funny.
1: It is funny.
0: It's just funny.
1: I'm sure there's a other side of the story, I would imagine.
0: Have you ever heard him tell that other side of the story?
1: No, I've heard he's told me some stories about, you know, playing with Kevin Garnett,
0: yeah,
1: playing with LeBron and stuff like that. Playing with guys who, you know, obviously, you know, it's a different world. Let's put it that way.
0: Oh, sure.
2: What a bore.
0: Yeah, Kevin Garnett was like, man, you're going to be boring people during your media career.
2: Boring.
0: No, we love Wally. We bust his balls.
1: Yes.
0: He's a good dude. He's a great guy, actually. Boomer and Gio on the Fan and CBS Sports Network for Chris in Queens, who joins us. What's going on, Chris?
3: Hello?
0: Hey, Chris, what's up, man?
3: Hey, Boomer and Gio, how are you guys doing today?
0: Good, Chris. How are you?
3: Good, good. So I'm a police officer for 32-plus years in the NYPD. Mm. And all these individuals calling up that with these two morons climbing up to the Empire State Building, how romantic it is and blah, blah, blah. Do you know the amount of effort and time and waste of money it is for us to put our own lives at safety to get these two knuckleheads down off the top? And then, God forbid, one of them would have fell off during this climb. He definitely would have fell down and obviously landed on somebody down below. So for people to call up and say, oh, this is so romantic. Oh, I can't believe they did this. It's just absolutely moronic statements. You know, these people, it's a different time and a different age. And in my 32 years, this is nothing but, you know, just the people calling in about this.
0: Yeah, yeah. Hey, Chris, you close to retirement?
3: 2 more years and then I'm done.
0: All right, nice. All right, that's good. I was going to say.
1: Hopefully that 2 years goes fast and nothing goes on and everything goes well with you. And
0: you don't deal with too many morons.
1: Yeah, exactly. We're on your side. We understand. Yeah. It's a very interesting story, and these people are known to do this. And I don't necessarily know that they really care who they put into harm's way.
0: Yeah.
1: That's the bad thing about it.
0: Yeah, there they are on CBS Sports Network.
1: Skywalkers.
0: Yeah. Attractive young couple.
1: Yeah.
0: Yeah, that one caller who was talking about their sex life obviously knew what they looked like because he was really into that whole thing.
1: You seem like it.
0: I didn't really know. I didn't really see them without their stuff on until now, and now he was really, man, she must be something else. You can get her to climb a building, then, man, what is she going to do in the sack?
1: Angela Nicolau.
0: Nicolau?
1: Yes.
0: Sounds like somebody you'd trade for from the Winnipeg Jets.
1: Yeah, Angela Nicolau.
0: Angela Nicolau.
1: Yes.
0: We got Nicolau as our left winger on the second line. Luke in Manhattan. What's going on, Luke?
4: Hey, how's it going, fellas? Happy 4th.
0: Yeah, man. What's up?
4: Hey, I had a question for you. Curious, why don't they broadcast the conversation between the referee and the booth during instant replays? Boomer, any thoughts there?
1: Yeah, I think
4: there's a lot of controversy.
1: I understand what you're saying, and we'd love to hear more, and we'd love to hear it and be more transparent about it. But I think that those guys are they don't want to be mic'd.
0: Yeah, of course. And then if they are, then you know exactly who is talking, or you'll find out who is talking and these decisions. And I'm sure there's just things that they don't want the fans to hear.
1: Yeah, and by the way, this is why networks bring in officials or ex-officials to be able to discuss these things.
0: Yeah.
1: And everybody who had watched this and they compared it to the Messi play in an earlier game all basically said that this was 100% the wrong call.
0: Yeah.
1: A red card was way too extreme for two guys that were actually playing the ball, and there was no intent by anybody to hurt the other player.
0: Yeah, and that's why the manager for the U.S. team said that this never should have been a red card. Yellow card, fine. No call, like Messi got the no call, fine. But, of course, now we're going to be losing one of our best players for the most important game they've played in so long.
1: Who's really come out, come out into his own. You know what I mean? He has really played well for them.
0: Yeah. Yeah, it's just a bummer. I mean, it really is a bummer. But doesn't mean that they're going to lose. Maybe it's the rallying cry that they need to beat a team like Belgium and a country like Belgium that, of course, has had a ton of World Cup success. That Monday night game. I mean, you talk about, you know, last night's game. Monday night, even bigger, because this is going to be... I wonder what the line is on this one on FanDuel Sportsbook. I know that we're going to be underdogs for sure, especially now with Balogun not playing. But let's see, all the way down, here it is. Oh, wow. They're a slight favorite. Now, that might be because, you know, USA is betting on USA, but the USA is a slight favorite.
1: Home field advantage.
0: Wow. Yeah, minus 118 for the U.S., minus 102 for Belgium. That means if Balogun was playing that they'd be even a bigger favorite. Wow, get a little respect there from the books, huh? I like that. That makes me feel a hell of a lot better about this. Not that they nail everything, but I mean, some of the things, like you saw the disparity in the line from this last match where the U.S. was heavily favored and obviously won. You saw France be heavily favored over Sweden and they won, but there were a couple upsets. There were some upsets.
1: Well, Senegal almost upset Belgium.
0: Yep, but they did not. And I don't know how we feel about the Senegalese after Youssef told us about all the Africa Cup stuff. I'm not sure. We're Moroccan guys.
1: But again, yes, we're rooting for Youssef and Morocco, but that's also from Youssef's perspective.
0: Yeah. What's the worst prank that you were involved with during your playing career where someone got mad?
1: Oh, man. Actually mad. I told you about the car at midfield.
0: Yeah, that was a good one.
1: That was a rookie hazing event.
0: Yeah.
1: They got really mad. Oh man, I don't.
0: You fill up a guy's car with popcorn or something. Didn't that happen?
1: We also had the Great Chicken Massacre.
0: Oh, that's right. Yeah.
1: But that was an accident.
0: That wasn't a prank.
1: And that was a rookie taking a bet's car and then getting into an accident and having all the chicken all over the place.
0: Yeah. Well, this one came to light yesterday, and it was because of an interaction that Josh Naylor had with a former teammate yesterday, where they were yelling at each other, and Josh Naylor's on first base, and the catcher's yelling at him, going, "Nobody likes you, literally nobody likes you." So people wanted to know, like, what this was about. So Stone Garrett comes out, and they were teammates in the Miami Marlins system, Josh Naylor and Stone Garrett. So he comments on what was going on with Josh Naylor and says, "Josh Naylor liked to play stupid games. Dude would come into our apartment, we were neighbors, with aerosol and lighters multiple times. That wasn't his first time in our apartment, with a butcher's knife. The guy hid in my closet, waiting for me to get home. When I went to hang my shirt up, he jumped out with a knife, pointed at me. It caught my thumb, sliced it wide open. I went to the ER. He waits for me when I get back. First question is, are you going to press charges? Next day, coach holds meeting saying front office wants to keep it hush hush. I get surgery. He cut my nerve. I still can't feel my right thumb. He got suspended for one game. 2 weeks later, he goes to the futures game and get traded. He's the most psychotic person I've ever met in my life."
1: Wow.
0: Well, talk about airing the dirty laundry. Stone Garrett found an opportunity to...
1: Yeah, well, Stone Garrett ended up losing his feeling in his thumb.
0: Yeah.
1: With a prank. You know, I'd be pissed too.
0: Yeah. So apparently this Josh Naylor is a psycho that nobody likes. I mean, that's a prank. Like, I always enjoyed like a radio prank on somebody. You know,
1: Of course you did. You've done it yourself.
0: Yeah, many times. Yes. Done that.
1: Get yourself in hot water with that.
0: I was not in hot water with anything. But yes, I love a prank. But this jumping...
1: With a knife?
0: Yeah, an aerosol can. It's lighting stuff on fire.
1: Yeah, like I guess having a lighter and an aerosol can, that kind of thing.
0: Yeah.
1: He's lucky the thing didn't blow up in his face.
0: Yeah, that would not be a good way to end your career.
1: Yeah, I don't ever remember having anybody do anything quite that severe.
0: Yeah. You know who I think hates a prank more than anybody we work with? Jerry Recco.
1: No way.
0: Jerry hates a prank. I remember something vividly back in the day that I'm sure Craig did to him that he lost his mind about or something.
5: You spineless piece of crap.
0: I think there's something. And then there was one time I thought I had like a funny thing that felt harmless. And this is years and years ago. I brought it up to Al and I was like, "You can't. Jerry's not going to find this funny at all." Even though
5: I think it is supremely stupid.
0: If you think this is funny and harmless, that's one thing. Jerry will hate your guts for the rest of time.
1: Yeah, and I agree with Al. Al was right, because Jerry is not a prank guy.
0: Not a prank guy.
1: You know, I think he thinks of it as a form of some sort of disrespect.
0: Interesting. Well, to me, it depends who the prank's coming from. If I know that the person who's pranking me genuinely likes me, then I'll get over it quickly. But I guess being made to look stupid in front of other people probably is not the greatest thing.
1: If it's a prank between two people where only the one guy sees the prank.
0: Yeah.
1: As opposed to filming it and putting it out on social media.
0: Yeah. That's the thing. I'm pretty sure this is real. This prank that I saw was hilarious. I'm pretty sure it's real because the reactions from the parents are so genuine that they'd have to be really good actors. So this kid calls his parents to say, "Have dad pretend that he's passed out on the front lawn. I'm trying to get out of a speeding ticket," right?
1: Yes.
0: So the mom and dad go outside. They have the lawnmower there. And he's laying on the ground, and the mom's holding dad's head, like pouring water into his mouth. And the kid pulls up, and she's like, "Where are the cops?" Like, she's talking out of the side of her mouth. "Where are the cops?" And then the dad looks up. He's like, "Where are the cops?" Yeah. And he's like, "You did this! I'm never talking to you again!" So screaming out, "You did it again!" And then the kid's just laughing. That could be the best prank I've ever seen, but I just, these days, you don't know if it's real or not. Mm. I don't know.
1: It's either real or staged.
0: But these parents
1: felt like it was just too good.
0: These parents
1: were too angry in the reaction. They were too angry.
0: Yeah, yes, and too authentically angry.
1: It's like when the husband and wife, where the husband is like shooting fireworks under the door, or you know when she comes out of the bathroom, something hits her on the head,
0: pulls her head,
1: that kind of thing.
0: Yeah, it's like what people did for America's Funniest Home Videos. They'd stage that to try to win $1 million.
1: Yes,
0: like all of a sudden my pants fell down while I was changing this light bulb. Oh my God, you know. Like, no, it didn't. You staged that whole freaking thing just to try to win $1 million from Bob Saget. All right, Boomer and Geo on the Fan and CBS Sports Network. All right. Shinesty, balls are flying everywhere. Some are happy balls flying in the back of the net. Some are drop balls from fans in the stands. But with weather like it is now, most everyone is hot and sticky. When you have the Shinesty Ball Hammock Pouch underwear, you don't have to worry about any of that. Feels like you're going commando because Shinesty keeps everything cool and perfectly in place. The secret is micromodal, a natural luxury fabric 3 times softer than cotton that actually breathes. 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
7: From the 1010 Winds Traffic Center, I'm Karen Stewart with the InjuryLawyer.com Fan Highway Patrol. Presented by the Rothenberg Law Firm, the eastbound LIE is jammed from 164th Street to the area east of Cross Island Parkway, where there is a collision blocking at least one lane. Eastbound Grand Central already has some alternating traffic, but stick with it over the eastbound side of the LIE. Queens, the northbound Van Wyck past Liberty has got heavy traffic. We have a disabled tractor trailer there in the right-hand lane. So at the Hudson's, the inbound George is now 15 for both levels from 80-95, 10 from every other approach. The outbound George is 45 minutes from the Cross Bronx West. The inbound Lincoln's 20, and the inbound Holland is 25 to 30. And the Staten Island bound Gothel's Bridge still heavily delayed due to truck traffic. The bridge to New York has truck inspection lane closed today for operational activity. Well, it's much lighter than normal out there. Getaway day today and tomorrow. Later on, you're going to see some highfalutin traffic out there. 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
8: 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I think Hubie Hurkacz is a live dog against American Tommy Paul. 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

0: hour. We're going to talk to Sean in that last segment. I asked him to pop in and just give us his perspective on whatever that was yesterday. Where he had the mayor on and he was asking him questions about what to do if
1: it's dangerous.
0: If he may happen to stumble across a dehydrated homeless person.
2: Throw him in a body of water.
0: Kaplan did an amazing job, by the way. He's got Sean, an AI picture of Sean, throwing a homeless guy into his above-ground pool. Oh, God. It's phenomenal. It was too good. So I just wanted to, you know, I'm laughing at it because I'm listening to it, thinking I know what's going on behind the scenes. He actually experienced it. So we'll get his take on it coming up in a few minutes. But Jerry is here now. What's going on, Jerry?
3: Well, I'll preview that with Moment of the Day coming up in a couple of moments. We are brought to you by Chef IQ. 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A lot about the U.S., obviously, to open the show this morning as they are on to take on Belgium at the World Cup.
4: Adams flicks it along Tillman. He's got Balogun making a run off him. Can he get around to that ball?
3: He did, and then they would score on the free kick. I'll give you Telemundo's long version.
5: La carrera de Tillman. Ahí va Tillman.

0: That is a guy who does not have asthma.
1: So
0: I can
1: guarantee
2: I got to get Kenny Albert to do that for Ranger games next year.
1: So he holds the goal for 16 seconds the second time, and the first time it goes for 22 seconds. How long could you do it for?
0: Not good. I actually have an inhaler on me.
1: Oh, you do?
0: I can't. When I even go to the asthma and allergy doctor, and I have to blow into that thing, I don't do very well.
1: Go very high.
0: No, they do not. So I couldn't. I don't have a great breath.
1: Boomer, could you go 22 seconds?
2: No.
1: You're not even going to try?
2: No.
1: You don't have an inhaler?
2: No.
1: Al, you want to give it a try?
0: I could try for you, but Al should give it a shot.
3: To do a goal?
0: Yes.
3: Goal and goal?
0: Yeah,
3: right.
0: Hold on, we want to see if you can top 22 seconds.
2: I got the timer.
1: Oh, right there. Okay.
2: Yes.
1: Whenever you're ready.
3: Goal!

0: Wow! Wow! This is unbelievable!
1: You're going to hit 30. 30 seconds.
0: Damn! 40 seconds!
2: He's still going!
0: Keep it going!
2: He's still going! How is he getting stronger? Oh, he's on! He's running out!
1: 48 seconds!
2: My God!
0: I mean, that's what no-seed oils does to your body.
3: We just found something that you're good at.
2: Yes!
0: That was incredible.
2: That really was impressive. All kidding aside.
3: That was totally accidental, too, by the way.
0: Yes. I just figured I'm looking at it. Let's see if money can do 22 seconds.
3: Wow. And by the way, our timer doesn't work in here.
0: No.
3: You were doing the...
0: I looked at the regular clock, but I saw that didn't move. So that was 48 seconds. Rami, can you do more than 48 seconds?
4: You got to give it a shot.
2: I'm like, Gio, I can't do...
4: You don't like me. Do you have an inhaler? I could prove to you I have an inhaler.
0: Take a deep breath, and like Al, just let it go whenever you're ready. And I got
4: the young guy, young lungs. Let's hear it.
2: I'm trying.
0: Goal!
2: You guys are making me laugh. You started out.
0: I backed away.
3: Way too strong. Yeah,
0: very strong.
3: Is that the point? You're not going to get it to goal.
2: No, you got to start strong. Otherwise, if you're going for the long last.
4: Listen to the expert.
5: You released too quickly.
3: See, he knows about releasing
5: too
3: quickly.
5: How long does an average arousal last?
4: Yeah, you release too quickly.
5: You got to treat it like you're underwater. You're not going to be able to get to the surface. You've got to blow out that air slowly.
0: One more time.
3: All right.
4: Deep breath. Don't look at us. Close your eyes.
3: Go.
2: That sounded so much worse.
0: Yeah. Well, you started very powerfully the first time.
2: I know, because that's how you want to do it.
0: Yeah, no, I agree. But for longevity, I mean, look at that one now.
2: If I was calling a soccer game, I'd rather it be strong.
0: I agree. Good try.
4: All right. So. What about the intern?
0: I like that. Yeah, let's go.
4: Intern's using a lot of breath back there talking to Al, so.
0: He's very good. Helped me out with some tape this morning.
4: Oh, nice.
0: Let's see if he can do a better goal than Al. He's got years on him.
4: I forget this intern's name, actually. This is not Joe.
5: He's got to wear my headphones.
4: Joe's another guy.
6: All right. Let me try this.
4: What's your name again? I forget.
6: Dylan.
4: That's right, Dylan. All right. All right, intern Dylan, let's go.
0: Whenever you're ready, I'll count it.

0: God.
1: Man, what Al did is really impressive.
2: That was 18 seconds.
0: Jesus.
2: Al did 48 seconds.
0: I could do it like loud, but that like for that long?
1: Yeah.
2: Well, Al, are you a long lover?
1: This kid's not giving this microphone back, by the way.
3: He got his in, and he's not leaving that spot. Now you can go home.
0: It's my one chance.
2: Al's pacing was unbelievable.
1: Yeah, I don't think there's any. There's nobody in this building who could do better than that. No
2: Youssef?
1: Way. No, no.
2: You don't think so?
1: No. Youssef's breathing a lot of chemicals all day long.
4: I don't want to do that on the air, but to bore everybody. But I think I could hit a minute.
1: Wow.
2: Interesting.
5: I do it all in 2 minutes.
2: That would be, if you go 60 seconds doing that, that's pretty impressive.
4: Because I did laugh
2: a little bit.
4: On a part of it, yeah.
2: How about that? Who knew?
6: Yeah, not me.
2: Who knew? Yeah. So the U.S. will play Belgium on Monday night in Seattle. Balogun has been suspended because of the red card, automatic, so he will not play in that game. They did finish the game last night with just the 10 players. Also, England beat the Congo 2-1. The only thing I'll give you from Steve, we heard all of Steve Cohen all morning. We don't need it too much more. But just the one, which may be the most glaring clip, sure, it could be the Soto Lindor thing, but I thought more so the fact when he was asked about, you know, being concerned about where they are going forward, given the money they've spent, where the farm system is. This was Cohen's answer to Joel Sherman and John Heyman on the Post YouTube show.
7: I'm extremely worried, okay? I mean, what's important, okay? I mean, I think good teams develop players, have a pipeline of players. When we looked at it last year, we were generally feeling pretty good about our farm system. We've had regression in our farm system.
2: And he says concern and regression, two words you don't want to hear in 17 seconds from the owner of the Mets, who then did go out and lose to the Blue Jays 9-3 as rookie Sean Keyes hit his first big league home run, a three-run shot in the third off of Freddie Peralta, Miles Straw homer later in the game. Just one from Keyes. He's a kid. It was just his third game in the bigs. This was on Sportsnet. What a day for me.
8: Honored to be here. Honored to play in front of these fans on Canada Day. That just made it even more special. So, lucky to be here.
2: Lucky to be here, but enjoying the time. Then they dumped the Gatorade or the water over his back. Yeah.
1: Take your Canada Day and stuff it. We got America 250 coming up in a couple of days. No one wants to hear about Canada Day.
2: And I'm sure Sean Keyes, I have not looked. I would guess he's probably from the U.S., I would think, right?
1: Yeah, probably.
2: Most are. Some from Canada. The Mets, a woeful 2-10 in their last 12 games. They will be in Atlanta over the weekend, but they do have the day off for travel. The Yankees are also off today. They will be home this weekend for the Twins. They lost to the Tigers in 11 innings, 6-2. The Yankees have lost 7 straight. This is just one from Jazz Chisholm Jr. What is going on?
9: I feel like we just got to lock in, do all the small stuff. We make a lot of mistakes, and I feel like we beat ourselves.
2: And speaking of the mistakes, one obviously led to the 6th run after the 2-run single. It was all in one play. But this number is not good because we've talked about the Mets not being good in the field this year. The Yankees have committed 17 errors in their last 12 games, and that's part of the 7-game losing streak. So they'll take on the Twins this weekend. We'll see if they can right the ship. Could there be issues in Philly? Probably not. Ooh. They're playing very well. Phillies beat the Pirates yesterday 10-6. Along the way, you had Bryce Harper had an RBI double. Trey Turner homered. This team has been really good since their horrible start in April and the switch to Don Mattingly. However, Zach Wheeler was taken out of the game at 104 pitches yesterday, gave up 4 runs but had 9 strikeouts, and he made it very clear he was unhappy.
10: Yeah, I was upset. Getting taken out of the game.
11: You'd like to finish 5?
10: Obviously, yeah. I feel like I've earned that.
11: You talking to Don about it?
10: Nope.
11: Will you?
10: I don't know.
1: Only one way to handle this.
2: Fire Don Mattingly?
1: Yeah. Time for the third manager of the year.
3: Yeah.
1: It's enough, right? They squeezed everything they could squeeze out of Don. Time to move on to somebody else.
2: Well, I don't think that's going to happen because they are winning a lot of games and they've played much, much better baseball. But when you got Zach Wheeler ticked off, that's not going to be a good thing.
1: Skeens got beat up a little bit, huh?
2: Yeah. Oh, absolutely. That lineup. That's the one thing about when both the Mets and Phillies were bad. You at least looked at the Phillies and said, this has to turn. I thought the same for the Mets until the injuries happen, but the Phillies have changed. The Celtics traded Jaylen Brown and the Sixers for Paul George and four draft picks, two in the first round, two in the second, in years 28, 30, and 31. Mitchell Robinson goes to Boston on a three-year deal worth $47 million. Tobias Harris to the Spurs, and from the NHL, the Mammoth acquired Vincent Trocheck from the Rangers, and they also sign Anders Lee from the Islanders. The Lightning signed John Carlson. All right, moment of the day. So this is going to be a good little appetizer, if you will, because you're going to have Sean in just a moment. So the mayor was on the radio station yesterday. Sean was doing the show solo. The idea was to give out tips about dealing with the heat. Sean doing the interview. G heard it. Some thoughts from him.
5: We got a heat dome. And thank God for our colleague, Sean Morash, who, if you didn't hear it yesterday, you really should go back and make sure that you digest every word of what he had to say as the mayor came on Zoran Mondani and told everybody that this is serious heat dome.
6: Heat is dangerous.
5: Yeah, which is something I didn't know.
6: So, as far as, like, obviously the homeless who might need help during this, if you see, you know, a homeless person in need during this heat, what should the New York City citizens do?
12: He's probably a little nervous.
5: Yeah, I really don't know that Sean could ask any other questions, you know, other than the heat questions, but that would have been great if he could, you know?
13: Tell me about Daria Letha Avila Chevalier. Apparently, she's real controversial. What can you tell me about her?
12: She's going to take a house away from you.
13: Wouldn't that be great? Sean just went straight politics with him.
12: Oh, it would be priceless.
13: Well, what's the French name of the we talk about this all the time. I could never remember the name of it. Where somebody has a place that they're never in, and he's going to tax them. Mondami's going to tax the people.
12: Pied-à-terre.
13: All right. It's Thor Morris and the Fan, joined by Zoran Mondani. Give me a little feel here on the pied-à-terre tax. For people who don't know. Give me a couple minutes of the penis hair.
2: Well, he will explain himself coming up in just a moment as he did that interview, if that's what you want to call
12: kid.
2: It.
12: Next time. Yeah.
5: He was out there. They had a hydration backpack. He walked in, and he was just squirting water into Connor Green's mouth to make sure he was good today. So it's, he's really taking this seriously. All right, Jerry, take care. Have a great 4th of July.
2: You too.
5: And we'll see you soon. It's Boomer and Geo coming to you live at the Built Ford Tough studio. The Rock. I will be there in July, the rest of this month. 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
16: From the 1010 Winds Traffic Center, I'm Karen Stewart with TheInjuryLawyer.com, Fan Highway Patrol, presented by the Rothenberg Law Firm. They just this second in Queens cleared the eastbound LIE collision east of the Cross Island Parkway that blocked at least the lane. So they cleared it, but the delays are still there. Bumper to bumper, actually, on the eastbound LIE from 164th Street out into the Cross Island Douglaston Parkway. It's so heavy on the eastbound LIE that it has backed up considerably the southbound Clearview from 32nd Avenue and the southbound Cross Island Parkway from back at the Throgs Neck Bridge. Van Wyck, northbound, heavy past Liberty. It's a disabled tractor trailer out there. The right lane is blocked. And don't forget about the southbound Van Wyck roadway splitting new traffic pattern down there at Rockaway Boulevard. Drives everybody nuts. And it doesn't take a holiday either. Inbound, GW Bridge is 15 for both tunnels. The outbound George Washington Bridge from the Cross Bronx is 40 to 45 for both levels. Please take, if you can, the Henry Hudson approach to the outbound George. Inbound Lincoln 15, inbound Holland 25 from the Skyway, 15 minutes from the Newark Bay Extension, and we're still quite heavy Staten Island bound for Gothels Bridge. The bridge to Staten Island has the truck inspection lane closed. And in New Jersey, westbound.

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11: 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Earlier, I talked about one of the more unintentionally funny things
10: heat
11: that has happened.
10: Is dangerous
11: on this radio station a long time, as for some reason the mayor's office wanted to put the mayor, Mayor Mondani, on with Sean Solo yesterday to tell us about the heat. And then after that, Sean did a 3-minute PSA on what to do if you're too hot. So for me, it was hilarious. Some of the things we've been playing, the drops, heat is dangerous. Dehydration is a real thing. These are some of your greatest hits from yesterday. If you see a homeless person, call 311 who is struggling in the heat. So you've got also throw your children in a body of water at some point. So just from your perspective, what happened here with this?
12: All right. So I found out the night before I was going to have him on, which, by the way, I give him in the mayor's office credit. They wanted to put him on big radio stations, not just news stations, to get the word out. But I was told about 20 minutes before the show started, I'm going to have exactly 5 minutes with him. He was 5 minutes late. Not his fault. I'm sure the press was running late. And I've been there on the other side as a producer where the host is going to him. So I was trying to hurry it up. But also, I was given like a little bit of a shot sheet. This is what you ask him about. I had never heard of 311. And I tried to give him a layup with a Mitchell Robinson, and we'd taken the street sign down, and he went right into, I don't know anything about that, but I'm here to talk about heat.
11: Yeah.
12: And then right off the bat, we were playing on our heels. But to be honest, I'm a piece of South Shore trash from Long Island.
11: No, stop.
12: Understand is where I'm going with.
11: Yeah.
12: I love heat waves.
11: Yeah.
12: Heat waves to me are like Christmas. So when I say that, and I have to talk about how bad heat waves are, in the back of my mind, I'm thinking, throw the kids in the pool. Let's go in the ocean. Let's do that.
11: Bodies
12: and meanwhile, the whole thing is about saving the homeless.
11: Yeah.
12: What am I supposed to do with them?

0: And by the way, you are right, because you mentioned the Mitchell Robinson thing, talking like setting up. You're doing that whole thing of like, hey, we still talk sports here, but we have the mayor on. And then he heard that.
1: Yeah.
0: The Mitchell Robinson news. He's like, oh, wow. I'm not doing as well now that I heard the Mitchell Robinson news. And then you ask him about if you're going to take the street sign down. He was the one who opened up the Mitchell Robinson conversation. And his response to, are you going to take the Mitchell Robinson street sign down, was, I'm not here to talk about policy. What I am talking about is how people are going to die in this heat.
1: Yeah, and I was going to ask him a follow-up. You were revoking the key to the city. I couldn't even get to that one,
0: So, yeah, they were a tough spot.
1: What was I supposed to do? And I'm stumbling. I have the lisp anyway. What am I supposed to do with that?
2: You're kind of nervous. You're talking to, like, a politician. You're not used to interviewing this type of person. Yes.
1: Boomer, I'm not Tucker Carlson. You know what I mean? I'm bootleg Chris Carlin. I mean, what do you want from me?
0: Right. You're Kirkland Chris Carlin.
1: Exactly.
0: So let me ask you, the 2 or 3 minutes after he was off the air, what was that? Why did you feel the need to?
1: So Ray Martell sends me like the mayor's tweet, great Ray, and just, you know, kind of, you know, segue it after, just again rehashing all the, you know, the points about the heat. And then I kind of looked up, and I couldn't find the clean segue, and I probably went 2 minutes too long talking about how dangerous heat is, throwing kids in water, talking about hydration. By the way, I just stole that line from all the Bayshore school emails. I don't know about, you know, about heat. The kids got to stay hydrated. I was just reaching into the back of my brain to things I've heard about the past with the dangerous heat. Meanwhile, all I know about heat is the pool's hot. Let's get in.
0: Well, we are very fortunate. I know that there are some people in Goodbye TV. See you. I don't know. I'll see you never, like Victor Wembanyama. No, I understand all that stuff, but were you told you had to talk about that afterwards?
1: Yeah, I was told, make sure you wrap it up after by rehashing how dangerous this is going to be.
0: Did you ever think that you could, or did it ever cross your mind to say to somebody, I don't want to do this, I think this is ridiculous?
1: No, but I also would say that when it comes to bosses, I'm probably the person around here with the least amount of balls as I still get my footing. Yeah. And I know that after the freaking parade, Evan Roberts is trying to dig up old tweets because that's all he does with everybody around here. I know he dug up like mayor tweets that weren't his. Yeah. And I was like, you know what? Let's get the station back in good footing with the mayor here, since Evan's playing, you know, post it and toast it with him. I don't know.
0: Well, why?
1: Maybe that was a bad read by me.
0: I mean, why do we need to be in good standing with the mayor's office?
1: I don't know. It's New York City. Whatever. I don't know. I don't know the answer to that. I don't have a good answer to that.
0: I mean, Boomer basically picked apart Bill de Blasio like a vulture on a carcass.
1: Look,
0: for how many years?
1: Seven. Maybe this is the next step in my career, is to get more of a backbone and just, I am asked.
0: I mean, it's not even really about balls as much as it is, like, if you feel uncomfortable and you think it's a bad idea, communicating that in some sort of way.
1: I think I thought it was a fine idea for what it was going to be. When it became a bad idea was when he was already 5 minutes late, and then I'm in my own internal clock panic mode. By then, it's too late. He's coming on, and that was it. And then, whatever. At the end, I'm mumbling and stumbling.
2: How about if, does a sprinkler work?
1: Right. Well, I tried to ask him when we worried about power outages. I don't know. I was looking on Twitter and stuff.
0: Well, and you didn't push back on the 78 degrees thermostat thing.
1: There's a reason for that. All my air conditioning people the night before that I'm tight with around town are basically told me that in the Northeast, the houses and apartments aren't insulated enough for the heat, that you should always be setting in the heat waves to 78. It has nothing to do with energy conservation. And these are like people who hate Mom Donnie telling me that.
0: People don't like it?
1: Yeah, well, I'm just go with the flow on that. But the point is, the reason I didn't push back on that is I got all my people I trust in the air conditioning business telling me, no, that's a real thing. And then I see the city put that out. All now, that being said, you know, 64 in my house.
0: Did you save any dehydrated homeless people on the way in?
1: I did not. I was looking for them, but they seem like they've reached the cooling stations.
0: Right.
1: We're okay.
0: All right, very good.
1: Yes.
0: You got Evan back today?
1: Thank goodness.
0: All right.
1: Evan's back.
0: Evan and Sean. Thanks, Sean. That's Morash of the Midday Show. Evan Tiki featuring Sean Morash after one of the low moments of his radio career.
2: You know what? I got to tell you. There's a reason why I love that kid.
0: Of course we love him.
2: We love that kid. And that kid is just so brutally honest.
0: Let me tell you something. If I didn't love him, I wouldn't have talked about this today in the way that I did.
2: And totally self-aware.
0: Yeah, he's great. He's great. But that was just so funny. I just wish he would have communicated. I guess maybe it's a next step. Just be like, can you tell me why I'm doing this? Like, I'm the guy who poops his pants and talks about the Giants. Can you tell me why I'm telling
1: people? Dehydration is a real thing.
0: Like, what is this? All right, sports minute time, then we'll hand it over to Evan and Sean right after this.
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3: Belgium pulled off one of the greatest comebacks in World Cup history. 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They'll now meet the United States of America after their crazy win. I'm Drake Toll.
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2: Some of the things these guys are doing to each other.
0: Wow.
2: Well, they
0: just should have put up a disclaimer, man.
2: I don't know. One guy's got to lift the other guy in the air to catch the ball.
0: He was grabbing him by his ass.
2: Well, that's what they do.
0: Just calling it the way I see it.
2: I know. And then they all bend over and they...
10: I'm not a homosexual. I like women.
2: I like a woman. You like it a PP. I like it a woman.
0: All right. Great way to end it. Thanks to Rami, Al, Jerry, Kaplan, Izzo, everybody at CBS Sports Network. Have a wonderful 4th of July weekend. God. America 250. Soak it up. Enjoy it. Have a great time, and we will talk to you soon.
2: Yes, I agree with everything you just said. Have a great day, everybody, and I guess we'll see you next week. As always, New York.
0: Stay on.
11: When I was purchasing my binoculars, Jerry, to look at bikini girls on the beach.
2: Right.
11: You would never see this in real life, except you see at the beach, a girl will unbutton her jean shorts and pull her pants down. It's like,
12: Well, it must be some scene in your apartment. I swear, in your condo, I swear to God. You must look like the pervert of all perverts.
11: Oh, yeah, Jerry.
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2: Hey, how we doing, everybody? Welcome to a hot, steamy, disgusting Thursday in New York City on the eve of America's birthday. It is Evan and Tiki with Sean Morash. Tiki out. I'm back. Sean is here. Sean will teach us how hot weather is dangerous throughout the show, which I look forward to. There is so much going on. James Dolan decided, I'm not writing a check, and so Mitchell Robinson is on another basketball team. That basketball team decided, we'll take crap back for Jaylen Brown. We'll talk about that a little bit later on. Team USA, we were fully invested in watching the soccer last night. They got hosed, or at least I think they got hosed. More on that later. But I do want to do a service for not only you, Sean, but for everybody in the audience. We understand that the Yankees suck right now.
1: Yes.
2: We all know it. We understand that the Yankees are playing historically bad baseball over the last week and a half. And I remember all the way back in April when the Mets were struggling, we took a clock out. It was called the Carlos Mendoza clock. And I said, when the clock strikes midnight for each of us, we will let you know when it's time to fire Carlos Mendoza. Now, I heard Boomer earlier this morning mockingly, how out of touch that Boomer Esiason, mockingly talking about how Yankee fans want to fire Aaron Boone. It's not a joke, Boom.
14: Yankee fans do want to fire Aaron Boone. Now, no one's saying that's the right answer or that's going to fix their issues, but that's the reality of baseball in 2026. So I begin this show, no pun intended, with a temperature check. What time is it in terms of you, Sean Morash, saying, screw it, fire the manager midseason?
1: It's 10:30 p.m., Evan, but I'll be honest, it was only dinner time at this time yesterday. I think yesterday, to me, was the biggest jump in swaying me in the pendulum of, I don't think they're going to win anything with this guy. That was that game above any other game this year, and I would argue, dating back to game one of the 2024 World Series since, was the game that the fingerprints were all over Aaron Boone as to why the Yankees lost the baseball game.
14: Now, is this not using Goldschmidt as a pinch hitter for Oswaldo Cabrera when he did admit after the game he was available? Was it one of the two bunts that Jose Caballero had?
1: Three things. You hit on the first two. First of all, you just got to know your players and know your lineup. And the two are connected here. When they are coming up and you have that run, that ghost runner on second, and Jose Caballero is batting, as I understand he struggled of late, and I understand he can bunt, but the batter after him is Oswaldo Cabrera, and you're not going to pinch hit, you cannot, with Spencer Jones, who's fast, take the bat out of Caballero's hands to pass the baton to Oswaldo Cabrera. Like, it doesn't matter if you've been around baseball your whole life. Mm. It doesn't matter if you started watching the Yankees just this year. Anybody with a pulse who watched that game yesterday knew Jose Caballero is in a better situation to drive in a run than Oswaldo Cabrera. Now, if he does bunt him, the answer has to be pinch hitting with Paul Goldschmidt. And I was operating under the assumption, and why I was more angry about the bunt yesterday, that based on the illness that was going around, which is funny that Spencer Jones comes off the bench yesterday, that Paul Goldschmidt likely had that same illness. But for Aaron Boone to not say that after the game and instead, nope, I just trusted that Oswaldo Cabrera was going to get a poke, that actually borders on malpractice. Mm. Like that, put it this way, I am not suggesting this is the case at all, but when we have like investigations into the NBA and everything, and you're like, what the hell's going on? Like, it was so bad, it made you think, is something going on here? Like, how could you think Oswaldo Cabrera, who's going to get sent down for Trent Grisham today or tomorrow, has a better chance at poking one than Paul Goldschmidt or Jose Caballero? How could you think that and be around baseball all your life? I'm sorry. So that was number two. Number three was simply this. And this is maybe this on Cashman and Company. We are down to the point, and we were there 3 weeks ago. Camilo Doval is your absolute last option in the bullpen. Mm. That's it. He's gotten that bad. Forget Circle of Trust, and you've seen the year Hedricks had. Even Paul Blackburn.
14: I know.
1: Has pitched great since May 1st.
14: Yeah.
1: And I know he came into the game yesterday, and they used some of these bodies. And I know that David Bednar is out on the paternity list. He has to now, going forward, if he's going to be on this team, be your last option out of the pen. And if you lose because you've used every part of the bullpen, that's fine. He cannot be coming into that game in the 11th inning. Anybody is better.
14: Yeah, so can I start at the back end on this?
1: Because
14: this is a Brian Cashman issue. Camilo Doval has options.
1: Yeah.
14: For those not aware, that means they can send him down.
1: Yeah, not just Yovani Cruz. Yes.
14: That's my point. Yovani Cruz has been here for 30 seconds two different times this year, and every time Aaron Boone and the Yankees have used him, he's looked pretty dominant.
1: Yeah.
14: He's a 26-year-old who's harnessing his stuff, who very well could be the reliever that comes out of nowhere that has a big year for your team.
1: Oh, I'm going to pause you right there. Very well could be. There's a good chance if the Yankees don't win the division, we're looking at them getting Yovani Cruz getting big outs in the wild card going, gee, I wonder if we kept this guy up. Maybe we're not playing in the wild card round.
14: No, I agree with you. And that's why him being sent down again yesterday was egregious. Now, that's not an Aaron Boone thing. That's a Brian Cashman thing. But when you send Yovani Cruz down and Camilo Doval, who has options, and see, this is an ego thing. See, I think I'm pretty fair. Mm-hmm. I will defend Brian Cashman a lot to you. I'm going to be very critical of him right now. That's an ego move, Cash, because you traded for Camilo Doval last year, a move that I celebrated, many Yankee fans celebrated, we all liked it. He has been a failure now, and he has options. Send his ass to Scranton. It ain't that complicated.
1: And it might be good for him to not be a problem if he comes back up in 3 weeks.
14: Well, you know who it's good for? The Yankees.
1: Yes.
14: Because he's not very good, and Yovani Cruz can't continue to be sent down. But I agree with you. I know that with managers, especially over the course of a 7-game losing streak, it's easy to find moments to criticize. But you can't bunt there if your intention is to let Oswaldo Cabrera hit.
1: You can't do it. Because you need a fly ball to win the game. Cabrera doesn't hit fly balls.
14: Now, here's the reality. When it comes to Aaron Boone and the Yankees issues and how concerned you truly are, because I've listened a little bit to the station over the last few days, and it varies in terms of how worried are you? How worried are you? Well, the American League sucks. Don't worry. Aaron Judge will come back someday. The reality is this. Cody Bellinger and Ben Rice are the reasons. They are the main reasons why this team is struggling right now. Because when I went on that diatribe a month ago when Judge went down and I said, don't worry, things are different. This isn't 23. This isn't 24. It's so different. The reason I thought it was different was because of those two guys.
1: Yes.
14: Because those two guys are stellar. Those two guys are solid. I'm not worried that they're going to crumble. They've crumbled. Let's call them out by names. Ben Rice and Cody Bellinger, since the moment Aaron Judge has gone down, has been bad.
1: Yep.
14: And they need to be better. Now, are they the only reasons?
1: No.
14: Their defense has been abysmal. Their starting pitching hasn't been good enough. Like, we can go through a laundry list to describe what's happened not only over the last 7 days, but over the last 16 days to the Yankee struggles. But to me, it starts with two guys in Ben Rice and Cody Bellinger who were better than this and need to be better than this because they are failing without Aaron Judge.
1: Yeah. And look, they're entitled because Bellinger basically plays every day. I know he sat the other day. They are entitled to have a slump. Everybody in baseball has a slump. It sucks that they're both slumping at the same time. But, yeah, there needs to be a wake-up call. But it's also, if they're going to slump like that, you're looking at a Yankee lineup. And I made this point without you yesterday, Evan, that they are playing old school National League baseball. They are playing handcuffed with eight hitters every game with what they're getting out of the catcher position.
14: Yeah.
1: So if you're playing like you're in the National League in 1993, I mean, Austin Wells might as well be running the bases with a jacket on. Then to me, you can't, you just cannot have those two guys come up lifeless.
14: I also want to make very clear when it comes to Aaron Boone, like it did with Carlos Mendoza, I don't think I'm some crazy guy who says, fire this guy or fire that guy. But we need to understand the realities of Major League Baseball. And we're going to play some clips of Steve Cohen in a few minutes because Steve finally addressed Met fans. But he said something about a manager that I think applies to Aaron Boone and all managers. He said managers are usually hired to be fired. Let's not act like Aaron Boone or anybody else is above reproach. Baseball's the kind of sport, just ask the Philadelphia Phillies, where sometimes, in certain moments, you do fire the manager to spark the team. Now, I am not at 12 o'clock midnight. I want to make this clear. Yeah. I'm not endorsing them firing Aaron Boone.
1: Nor am I. I said 10:30. I'm not.
14: I just really, and honestly, I had an issue with what Boomer said this morning. I love the guy. When he mocked the idea of Yankee fans calling up this radio station to say, I'd fire the manager. Why is that mockable? And don't tell me it's not his fault. It wasn't Mendy's fault either.
1: No.
14: It wasn't Rob Thompson's fault either. Like, talking about a manager and making a move to get a team going is not crazy. It's not ignorant. It's not stupid. It's understandable. Now, we set this clock up for Mendy. I think it's a fair way to determine where you are. Sean Moraz said it's 10:30 at night. I'm at about 9:15.
1: Yeah. Or so, like, close enough.
14: Yeah.
1: I'm not way, it's even cocktail time.
14: Dude, if they continue to lose, and we're sitting here, let's say, right around the trade deadline, and I don't think this is going to happen, right, but I'm merely telling you, and they're at 500, like literally, they lose 15 out of 20, and all of a sudden, we're talking about the Yankees having more than just a June swoon, but a collapse in a late July, early August, I could get to midnight, and I don't think that's crazy. The guy's been here for a decade.
1: Well,
14: like, and Aaron Judge! Came out the other day, courtesy of Chris Kirschner, and said, we're lacking focus. That's the captain speaking.
1: Yeah.
14: So what I want to make clear to everybody out there and everybody who's associated with the Yankees or you're not a Yankee fan or whoever you are, is it is a safe zone to talk about the manager being fired. You don't need to be tongue-lashed like you're some ignorant idiot for mentioning, how could you fire Boone? It's not his fault. It's never the manager's fault. But it doesn't mean it's off the table. So Yankee fans, I apologize. Boomer made it a non-safe space. And I hate to project, but Chris McMonagle's not going to make it a safe space for you either at 2 o'clock. It is a safe space if you actually want to say, hey, maybe we should change the manager. It doesn't mean it's all his fault.
1: Yeah.
14: It doesn't mean you blame him for everything. It doesn't mean he's a bad guy. It just means that's a part of baseball. It's been around for a million years. Leo the Lip lost his job once.
1: That's right, Leo.
14: You don't even know who Leo the Lip is?
1: I don't. I think he was a gymnast that broke his ankle and then stood up. Don't matter.
14: That's Kerry Strug.
1: That's Kerry Strug.
14: Leo DeRocher, but whatever. Go ahead.
1: Okay.
14: What?
1: I think this is very important to note when talking about the Aaron Boone clock.
14: Yes.
1: The reason, at least for me internally, and I bet there's a fair number of Yankee fans who agree with this, that Aaron Boone hasn't faced this level of criticism quite like he's facing this week, not only because of how bad they played, but is the Yankees spent basically the majority of their offseason with Brian Cashman, to a lesser extent, Halstimer, and even Aaron Boone, going out of their way to tell the world how much Aaron Boone does and how much he's not a puppet.
15: Shut up, Tubby.
1: We don't scotch tape the line up there, and Aaron Boone goes, remember all of this stuff? It's all been put on Aaron Boone makes these decisions.
15: You guys are dumb.
1: Well, if now you space yourself out. Aaron Boone, you wanted to make sure that wasn't as collaborative as we thought. These decisions and what's gone on to this team having actually their worst June swoon out of the last 5 years, record-wise, I don't know if you know that.
0: Yeah, two games under.
1: This makes it far worse because now my ire is not towards Brian Cashman. You guys went above and beyond telling me this was all on you. So this is on you. These decisions going to Duvall on you.
14: Now, Met fans, you're sitting here and you're like, what about me? Me, David Stern, Steve Cohen. Let me address, and I did a whole Rico on this if you want to bore yourself to tears listening to everything Steve Cohen said. I will tell you personally as a Met fan, the number one things that jumped out at me about what Steve Cohen had to say.
1: Okay.
14: Number one, I want to start off with Lindor and Soto. Because until yesterday, the idea that Francisco Lindor and Juan Soto didn't get along was a rumor. It was a well-sourced rumor, but it was a rumor. And yet Steve Cohen, when asked this question from Joel Sherman about, would you trade Soto and Lindor? Can they coexist together? Listen to the honesty of the owner of the New York Mets.
16: What do you think of their dynamic, which has been talked about quite a bit? Can a winning team be formed with those two guys as the two key guys?
17: Yeah, I don't see them going anywhere. Okay, and frankly, I think that's a story that was last year's story, and that I actually am told and believe strongly that these guys are getting along much better, and so I just don't see that as an issue anymore.
14: Okay, couple of things. I don't want to criticize Joel and John because I think overall they did a really good job. And I think one of the biggest critiques you can have on me and anybody else during an interview is the follow-up. I need to know from this owner who brought it up. He didn't have to say anything about Lindor and Soto. A, what was the issue? And B, were you hands-on on fixing it? Didn't sound like it by the answer. And how are they good now? Walk me through this. Instead, what Steve Cohen did, and I appreciate his honesty. If there's one takeaway from Steve Cohen's interview, whether you like what he said or didn't, and it's a mixed bag with me, he was honest. Almost to a fault.
1: Yes.
14: How does he just tell us, very casually, yeah, they didn't get along. Old story, though. We're good now.
17: I just don't see that as an issue anymore.
14: Anymore? Well, what happened?
1: I'm completely with you. Also makes me think anything I might have questioned him saying throughout this interview, like other stuff that came up, I don't know how I could question it because why would you be so honest about this and dishonest? But this would be the one thing you should be dishonest about. He was too honest.
14: There's no reason to be honest.
1: I appreciate it, but it
14: creates more questions and dare I say more drama.
1: More drama. And here's the questions I have that come out. Two things. Number one, he brings up, but it seems like all's good now. Well, is it? Because the two have barely been in the same dugout all year based on injuries. Think about that. They have played, a combined 15 games?
14: I don't think that's proof that they have issues, though. They've just both been hurt a lot.
1: Hold on.
14: Thank you.
1: But when he says, it seems like everything's all good.
14: Well, first of all, you're the owner. It seems. Go down there and find out. You're paying both those guys a fortune.
1: But my point is, maybe it is, maybe it isn't. They haven't been around each other a whole heck of a lot for 3 months.
14: No, I get your point.
1: That's number one.
14: I think that's fair.
1: Number two, the other thing that he's not going to bring up on his own there, but immediately, how do you not ask yourself this question? If he is defending that was the case, that there was an issue between there, do you not now wonder, well, wait a minute. When you wheel out Alonso, Nimmo, and McNeil in the same offseason, was there an issue there? Because we heard rumors and issues there. Mm-hmm. So if you're admitting there's one there, now you're not going to talk about players that aren't on the team anymore. I open it up and I go, I'm starting to think Lindor did have an issue with those guys, too.
14: That's a fair question.
1: And Soto's here to stay, so of course you're not going to get rid of him. But it was easy to get rid of those other three guys.
14: I think in a lot of ways, more questions were created. Now, the other big thing that I know most Met fans wanted to hear about, myself too, was David Stearns. Is he in trouble? Is he coming back? And so here is, and there's a few different answers here from Steve. And we'll get to your Yankee calls in a few minutes. And Met fans, you're welcome to now with the Cohen discussion, 888-808-1019. And we'll get into the World Cup. We'll get into the Knicks. So we'll approach every subject today. Phones are open for you all day.
1: We're handing out red cards to bad callers.
14: Yeah, that's right. And bad takes.
1: Yes.
14: For you, Sean. Oh, and maybe me.
1: I'm sorry.
14: Here's what the owner said about David Stearns coming back.
17: Listen, I mean, I'm going forward with David as our leader. And listen, there's no guarantees in anything. Okay, I'm going to evaluate this as we go along. And listen, David knows that it hasn't worked out the way he thought it would work out the way I thought it would work out. He'd be the first one to admit that he's made some mistakes. And this is a guy who's reflective. You know, what am I looking for? I'm looking for someone when, you know, when things are going great, hey, it's easy. When things aren't going great, you know, are you reflective? Are you adaptable? Are you flexible? I believe David is, and I hear it. And
15: we don't.
17: And so that encourages me that it's not just my way being a very, orthodox approach.
14: We don't hear that stuff. I like that he says that, but whenever we hear David Stearns talk, we don't hear him being the first person to admit how wrong he's been. Now, the reason I wouldn't fire David Stearns, and Steve gave like 18 different reasons, most of them were not good.
1: Yeah.
14: But the one reason I agree with, and I take heat for it, as he phrased it, is the churn and burn.
17: Too early to really make evaluations. And I feel really strongly that if we're going to burn and churn, it's a terrible place to be.
14: Burn and churn.
17: And every time you burn and churn, guess what? The next time, nobody wants to come. Okay? Is someone going to put their career in your hands if you're going to be, you know, short-term oriented? And yeah, I have a contract. It's a five-year contract. And we're going to live that contract out.
14: Burn and churn. I agree with him. I think if they fire David Stearns tomorrow, when he's 3 years into a, not a rebuild, but a massive reshuffling of the New York Mets, I don't think that is appealing to any other candidate. Now, the other reasons Cohen gave, like, does he get credit for 2024? Not really. He gets a little bit of credit. He gets the Luis Severino credit. Yeah. He gets the Sean Manaea credit, but the guts of that team wasn't built by him.
1: And he took it down. So if we're going to give him credit for 2024, he dismantled it.
14: Absolutely. I think that's fair. The churn and burn, or the burn and churn, is my big defense of why I'm not on that boat that a lot of people are, of just get rid of David Stearns today. And that's not a defense of him. People hear that as, why are you defending him? I'm not. I'll go through every move with you. It's been more bad than good. But I also don't think functioning franchises, especially an owner who's had 18 different general managers, who has shown us in his 6 years he doesn't fully know what he's doing, I don't think that's the best course of action.
1: Yeah, Rich, just real quickly, I'm surprised by that. What's the definition then of how many years before it's burn and churn? Because I look at 2 years, okay, we're going to be approaching the end of year three here.
14: You want my answer?
1: Yeah.
14: This is Evan speaking, not
1: Evan
14: Steve.
1: Evan speaking, yeah.
14: It's probably another year and a half.
1: You think into your fifth year before before we can stop the burn and churn?
14: To where I get to the point of, wow, this has been a failure, to the point where I'm making a change right now.
1: Dude, that's half a decade.
14: I understand. It's a president of baseball operations. It's not a manager. It's not a quick fix.
1: I think by year three, you know.
14: So do you want David Stearns fired?
1: I do.
14: Okay.
1: I do.
14: I disagree with you. Now, I'll tell you what Steve Cohen also said that I appreciate. He admitted he's failing as owner of the New York Mets. You very rarely will hear that.
1: Yeah.
14: You won't hear an owner say that. He did.
17: Because I came in. What did I say? I wanted to do something great for New York, and I'm failing. Okay? I mean, I'm failing. Okay? We're 6 years in, I want a sustainable success. We've had moments, but just not enough of them.
14: I appreciate him understanding what we all know. He has been failing. Now, does that mean he's the Will Pons and we have to go nuclear like that? No. Does that mean he's the worst owner ever and the Mets could never turn it around? No. But I appreciate, and this is why I have mixed views on what I heard from Steve, I appreciate that he is, as I like to say, dying on the sword.
1: Yeah.
14: I'm the owner of the team, and the results are the results. I have failed. And now we got to figure things out.
1: I appreciate it as well. And I know we don't have the audio list. I also appreciated that as part of the owner, he admitted he probably gets in the muck a little too much on Twitter with the fans, which explains some of the fan callouts.
14: Well,
1: because he feels like he is a fan arguing with fans.
14: The problem Cohen has, I'll give him a critique, is you can't go half-ass. You can't be on Twitter when Bo Bichette gets a big hit in April and disappear for 2 months.
1: You're right.
14: Now, he said he needs a new way to communicate with fans. I got an idea. The Rico.
1: You know, we have a show here he could come on, too.
14: Yeah, but you know what the difference is? The reason I'm not going to say our show, Evan and Tiki, or the Carton Show, or the Morning Show, or Loogie, is that it's a long form. He can curse. We can go for 2 hours. We can get into the nitty-gritty of things that most people don't care
1: about.
14: You're
1: such a selfish
14: pig. I'm sorry. I think it's the Rico. No.
18: Rico Brodner.
1: I think we...
18: This is the Rico Brodner podcast.
1: We get Cohen 40 minutes, and then you do a Rico breaking down every answer he already gave you.
14: I don't want to be a jerk. Cohen's not going to come on our show. He's not going to come on these shows because we're not going to sit there and kiss his ass.
1: Why?
14: And kiss the ring. Now, I'll appreciate the stuff I like, but we're going to push back on a lot of stuff. So I think his way of trying to interact with people, and that's not to say that Joel and John did that. I don't think they fully kissed his ass by any stretch.
1: I think they made it fun for him, but I still think they asked important questions.
14: I think they did a good job.
1: Yeah, I do.
14: Absolutely.
1: So.
14: And I think what's always tough about an interview, and I'm very reflective on the ones we do, is I walk away saying, damn it, I should have followed up with this.
1: Yes.
14: Or I should have followed up with that. So that's not unique to them. That's basically everybody. So Met fans, yeah, how are you feeling? Yankee fans, where are you at in the course of a 7-game losing streak? 888-808-1019, the number. Soccer, basketball, even Sean's unfiltered opinion on the disaster known as the New York Rangers.
15: You're dead to me.
14: We got a lot to do. 888-808-1019. 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
1: 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And it's time for the Yankees' turning point of the game. Be the first caller to correctly identify yesterday's turning point of the game at 866-540-WFAN. That's 866-540-9326. And you'll receive a $100 Wendy's gift card from our friends at Wendy's. 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
10: 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The Yankees lost their seventh straight game despite an incredible ninth-inning comeback. DeMillo DFA Doval collapsed in the 11th. The Yankees lost 6-2. They're incredibly five games back in the loss column again to the Rays. The Mets, meanwhile, lost 9-3 on Canada Day as Freddy Peralta continues to underwhelm. And Team USA beat Bosnia-Herzegovina

0: 2-0 to advance to the round of 16.
1: We got a lot to discuss today. The Jaylen Brown trade, how it impacts the Knicks, should the Nets have gone after him, Mitchell Robinson, the USA losing but winning. They won, but then they lost one of their better players to a red card, which meant they played shorthanded, which I was very confused by, and now he's not going to play in the next game against the Waffles. So we got a lot to get to. Get it?
0: I loved it. And I've already written a similar joke for the next
2: Very fan nasty.
1: No, I'm being nice.
0: Yeah.
1: Anyhow, let's get to your phone calls, 888-808-1019. But first, a very important question for Sean Morris that has been on a lot of people's minds concerning the New York Yankees. Do you still have it?
3: I feel nothing but 98 vibes.
1: Do you still have it?
0: No.
1: Ah, okay.
0: No, it's gone? It's gone. It doesn't mean I don't have hope for a World Series. It's more 89 vibes now.
1: Oh, God.
4: We're That's really good.
0: Like. Okay. That's what it feels like.
4: It's a sickness.
0: Yeah. Hensley Mullins is walking through that door.
1: Let's get to your calls, 888-808-1019. Bobby in Belmore, lead it off, baby. What's up, Bobby?
5: All right, good morning. Two quick things, Bellinger and the pitching staff. Bellinger, $42 million this year, the highest paid player on the Yankees. I wonder what Judge thinks about that, watching what he's watching. 254 average, no RBIs last 13 games, did nothing in the postseason last year. Not a postseason player. I don't even know why Cashman gave him all that money.
0: I disagree. He's a bad on ball kind of chokes up with two strikes. I understand he didn't have a great postseason, but that's the exact kind of player the Yankees need.
5: Bobby, looking right now, he's not carrying
0: his He's not allowed to have a slump. The guy plays every single day. He finally
5: got
0: a playoff.
5: Not when you make $42 million and Judge is out. The highest
0: Judge has slumps all the time. Juan Soto has slumps. The best players in baseball slump all the time, and they get paid a lot of money.
5: But not with judges. They need him without Judge.
0: Of course, that's not how baseball works. Okay, go on.
5: All right, now Cole's coming back from Tommy John. He's been awful his last five starts, over a 6 ERA. Reed has a history of arm injuries. Been banned in postseason in the last few years. And Rodan is Rodan. Now, I think they'll still get to the World Series because AL sucks. But
1: by the way, what a great conclusion. Yeah. Bellinger's awful. He's not a postseason player. I'm worried about Cole. Freed's hurt. I don't trust Rodan. We'll go to the World Series.
0: Yeah.
1: Rodan, by the way. A couple of things. When he talked about the pitching staff, this reinforces an opinion I had a week ago, which is you never have enough pitching.
0: You're right about
1: that. And if Tarek Skubal is available, you try to trade for him. I do not understand the other side. I've heard our buddy Tommy Lugauer make the point. It's foolish to trade for Tarek Skubal. Why?
0: No, it's again, Evan, I think my point was right. And I've graduated more towards your side. I don't care that I flip-flopped on this. I would trade for him now. It's foolish to trade for him if that's the only thing you do and you don't upgrade catcher in the bullpen. That's my point.
1: But those things are not always connected.
0: They're not always connected, but with the Yankees, we've lived enough trade deadlines to know if they go big game hunting, that's usually it. That's usually it.
1: I get it. Now, to his point about Cody Bellinger, and I don't think Yankee fans are going to care that much about it, but his time in L.A., in which the Dodgers were in the playoffs every year, he mostly was not a great postseason player.
0: Okay.
1: His career postseason numbers are awful, and obviously didn't hit a lot last year during the 7 postseason games they played against Boston and Toronto. That's kind of irrelevant for now. What matters is that they do need him with Judge out.
0: Yes.
1: A part of why I didn't think the Yankees would struggle like this is because I thought they were better equipped to deal with an injury to Aaron Judge because they had good players.
0: They did.
1: Ben Rice is a part of this, too. And you want to say it's unfair to him? Here's the reality. Since Judge went down, those two players have been bad. Those are facts.
0: And I don't know if they're pressing. I don't know if they're getting less great pitches to hit because the lineup around him is absolute crap. Or it's just simply timed out in baseball that they've had their worst 3 weeks of the season and it happened to be when Aaron Judge was out. Like, all those things could be combined. You're right. If they don't turn it around, the Yankees are in deep trouble. But I think they will. They'll play to the back of their baseball card.
1: Let's go to Steve in White House Station. What's up, my man?
6: Hey, how you doing, guys?
1: Good, man.
6: All right. Hey, first question for you before I get to the Yankees. The night before last, Tuesday night, the game was on Amazon Prime, and you guys are usually good about covering this. I usually had no issue with Amazon Prime. Mm-hmm. This time when I went to watch, it said I had to pay $38 to sign up for HBO Max, and it was blacked out on all the other stations.
0: And where is White House Station, by the way?
6: It's definitely in zone. It's West Central New Jersey.
0: Interesting, because that was also a TBS game nationally, which is why it would be on HBO Max, but it was blacked out on TNT or TBS here.
6: It was blacked out.
1: Steve,
6: I literally couldn't watch the game. I couldn't watch.
1: I think that Sean, did you try TBS to watch the game?
6: Yeah, blacked out.
1: That's a weird one.
0: That is a weird one.
1: My guess was going to be that he lives far enough away where it's not in the zone and that they were going to black it out. You could only watch it on TBS. But if they blacked out TBS too, then I don't have a good answer for you.
0: My guess is Amazon Prime has a different circle than TBS.
1: Yeah,
0: has.
1: But that screws a guy like Steve.
0: I completely agree. That's not right. I'm unaware of that. Again, I turned on Prime. The game was there. So I didn't realize it happened.
6: Well, and this was the only time I had that issue. So I don't know why. But, So you guys, you know, I'm not a Boone fan. My only concern there is that when you guys get to midnight, it isn't where we wound up with Mendoza up too little too late. And they're, you know, fighting for a wild card spot, although that would be hard to imagine at this rate. Who knows? But my comment on Duvall, and then I'll let you guys go, is, you know, it's funny when you watch Duvall pitch and Michael Kay makes the comment when he throws 102 mile an hour fastball. You know, if the Yankees could only unlock this guy, I don't know why he always struggles. And I think the answer is because when he throws the ball, he literally has no idea where it's going.
1: And that's been a problem for him dating back to his San Francisco days. When he harnesses it for periods of time, he's as electric a reliever as you'll see. The problem is, and he's now a veteran. He's pitched enough time in the major leagues where he's been around. He ain't some rookie. He has a tough time harnessing that.
0: Yeah, he's a box of chocolates. You never know what you're going
1: to
0: get.
1: Very good. Let's go to Eric in Clifton, New Jersey. Hey, Eric.
2: Morning, guys. How are you?
1: Good.
2: Just want to give you my take on the thing with the Cohen interview you guys are talking about. It just seems to me like the only reason, if you're Cohen, why you come out on something like this, it just kind of seems like you want to drive at least one, if not two, of these guys out of town. When you look back at Lindor, it just seems like he got zero medal to him. You know, the hobby bias, whipping up the fans, having to be escorted out of the bullpen by a bunch of his teammates, like a diamond protection formation around him like he was a president, choking McNeil, the political nonsense with Nemo, you know, high-fiving every single Met on opening roll call except for Soto. It just seems like enough is enough. He's got a 680 OPS, and he's 32. Soto's 27, and he's, you know, 950 OPS. Most likely, he's not going to be going anywhere. But, I mean, like, Lindor clearly has thin skin. So having your owner come out and talk about this before the deadline, I mean, what do you think, Ev? Like, do you think that maybe he's just trying to get him? I don't know if he has a no-trade clause or, like,
1: he does.
2: Just incentivize him to want to go somewhere else.
1: No, I didn't buy that. That was Cohen. I think Cohen was being honest. Steve Cohen was asked a question about the relationship of Francisco Lindor and Juan Soto and if he could see trading one of them. His answer was no. And he also said, yeah, it's a last year thing. So I think in Cohen's honesty, he thought he was diffusing the situation by saying, oh, it's a year ago. We're all good. But I remember that Lindor and McNeil had their issues and then they were fine until they weren't fine. Because usually if two guys don't like each other, you could put a Band-Aid on it. Eventually, the Band-Aid comes off and the scar returns. Did I get that right?
0: Lucky for you, I did idioms this morning.
1: There you go.
0: Bookmark that for next week.
1: Now, here's what I'll say, because I think this is a very fair question for Francisco Lindor. I don't have the answer. It's more Cohen opened up the door to questions. I'd say to Francisco, seems like you have a lot of issues with a lot of teammates. Why? And I think that's a fair question. Jeff McNeil, rumors that are still unsubstantiated around the political differences, and now Soto. So we've got two stories.
4: Juan Soto.
1: McNeil and Soto that are now confirmed.
0: Yeah.
1: And Those are true.
0: Yeah.
1: Those aren't rumors. The politics stuff is rumors. I'll put that aside. So I think it's fair to say, hey, is there an issue with you?
0: And
1: since it seems like you have problems with your teammates, at least that we know of.
0: He's got to give some sort of answer now. The owner confirmed, right? Like, you can't just go... don't read everything you have. Like, the owner said there's an issue. So I think for him, it's just as simple as, hey, we're grown men in a locker room. We've had our differences, but we've moved forward here.
1: I don't know if the writers are going to do this, if the beat writers and the Mets are going to do this, but I'd push Lindor and Soto on this all day Friday.
0: Why not? What else are you asking them about? The team's 70 games under 500.
1: No, I know.
0: What else is the story?
1: Now, here's my opinion on trading him. And again, there's a difference between what I think the Mets will do and what I would do as just a fan and a diehard. I think when you suck the way the Mets suck, everything should be on the table. There is not a person alive who should be unspeakable. Now, I think Juan Soto and Nolan McClain are the two closest players to being untradeable.
0: Mm-hmm.
1: So let's put them aside. I'd listen on Lindor, but if you guys remember all the way back in January, I came up with a fake trade of Francisco Lindor. Didn't even want to do it, but I said, hey, let's build one. Let's see how this could work. And I came up with the Dodgers because they could have used a shortstop. And we came up with a, I thought at the time, a fair deal. It was Andy Páez, who's had an amazing year.
0: Oh, yeah. Living off that World Series moment.
1: The contracts of Tyler Glasnow and Freddie Freeman. Now, I think if we look back on it, we'd say, oh, my God, that's a no-brainer. That deal isn't out there.
0: No.
1: So when you say trade Lindor, what do you think you're getting back?
0: Spencer Jones and Jason Dominguez.
1: Are you going to do them at Yankee trade? Is that what you want to do?
0: I mean, Lindor would fit the Yankees.
1: Licata tried that on me last week. He's like, I got him at Yankee trade. Would you do it? It's not happening.
0: Of course it's not happening. But I do think Lindor would fit with the Yankees.
1: Of course. You could use a shortstop.
0: Definitely could.
1: Who do you think he'd hate the most in the Yankee room since he can't get along with Met players?
0: Oh, it's a good point. Probably, I guess we'll go for the stars, right? He hates all the stars. So he'd probably hate Judge and Stanton.
1: I think it's Giancarlo.
0: Yeah, Giancarlo rubbed him the
1: wrong way. Don't they have a history? That's right.
0: No,
1: that's right.
0: Giancarlo and Bellinger had
1: the history. No. That's the...
0: The wife. The
1: no, yeah. No. 2021, when Lindor hit the home runs against the Yankees.
0: Oh, right.
1: It was Stanton and Lindor.
4: Well, I'll tell you,
1: Lindor can't get along with anybody, can he?
7: Mets suck.
0: That's amazing. He seems so likable, too.
1: I agree with you. And I think that there's more to the story. Like, I think questions need to be asked, but it doesn't mean we know the answers.
0: No.
1: I would be open to any kind of trade involving the New York Mets, but I warn Met fans, you're not getting a lot back for Lindor when you look at his age, when you look at the contract. I just don't know how many suitors would actually be there. And then you got to ask yourself this question. Are you willing to pay off part of Lindor's contract to get back a minimal return of prospects? At that point, I'd rather keep him.
0: Would you look to re-back invest even in an opt-out in Bo Bichette to play short after that?
1: No.
0: Okay. You've seen enough.
1: I mean, first of all, he's not a shortstop. The Blue Jays were moving him off of shortstop.
0: That's a fair point. It's a fair point.
1: Did I tell you my Toronto, or I should say Canadian security border confrontation?
0: I haven't seen you, and I briefly spoke to you last night watching a soccer game.
1: So I went to Niagara Falls over the weekend, and coincidentally, I mean, you can't make this stuff up. The Mets are in Toronto on Monday.
0: Oh, what a coincidence.
1: And Niagara Falls without traffic is about an hour 20 from Toronto.
0: I'm aware, Evan, if you might remember, I told you I went to Niagara Falls, and coincidentally, the Yankees were in Toronto.
1: It's amazing how things work. So I'm crossing the border over the Rainbow Bridge in Niagara Falls into Canada, and there's a sign that says, stop until the border agent calls you. I ignored the sign.
0: Oh, come on.
1: And the Canadian border agent stuck his head out the window and said, move back! Move back! And I was like, oh, crap, I really screwed this one up. Oh. So I back up. Then he calls me, and the first thing I do when I pull up is I say, look, I just want to apologize. Typical Canadian. Oh, don't you worry about it. Don't you worry. It's okay. No problem.
0: You betcha.
1: You betcha. Then he looks at me. I'm wearing a Met jersey, and he says, oh, a Met fan. I shouldn't be surprised.
0: Wow. He threw that on you.
1: And then we started talking Bo Bichette, which is the reason I bring this up.
0: You talked Bo Bichette with a border agent? Doesn't he have more pressing needs?
1: He talked Bo Bichette with me. All right, let's phrase this correctly. I didn't bring Bo Bichette up. He said, you're going to the game. Because, of course, they ask you, what are you doing?
0: Yeah.
1: And I said, I'm going to Canada, taking my family. We're turning around at night. How long you staying? The whole thing. And then he says to me, Bo Bichette returns tonight. And I said, I'm aware. Do you want him to just stay in Canada after we leave? And he's like, oh, it's not going well. I guess as I tell the story, maybe I brought up Bo Bichette.
0: Yeah, it sounds a lot like it, Evan. Sounds like a line of cars was behind you and you hadn't even shown your dog's passport yet at this point.
1: Here's the best part.
0: All right.
1: He then says, I think he's going to get booed. And I'm like, listen, sir, I know I'm not Canadian. I know I'm not from Toronto, but you're wrong. And we did a 5-minute talk show.
0: You did a
1: debating.
0: Rico. You did a Rico with Border Patrol on whether Bo Bichette would get booed or
1: yes.
0: not.
1: Yes. And by the way, if he's listening, I was right. He didn't get booed. He got a standing ovation 100 times.
0: Did a car horn honk by the time he got to Kawhi Leonard returning to Toronto too? How did that go?
8: You're gonna get banned from Canada over the Mets.
1: By the way, no one's honking because everyone's waiting. They don't know what's going on.
0: Yeah,
1: maybe
0: true.
1: They found illegal drugs on me. They don't know.
0: Good point. Did they?
1: No.
0: All right, good.
1: I'm clean as a whistle. But yeah, I did a talk show with a Canadian border agent.
0: Nice.
1: And he was wrong and I was right. So clearly I'm more locked in on Toronto sports than Jacques.
0: I know we have to get to other things. Can you just tell me how it went with the dog's passport? I really care about this.
1: The dog never crossed the border.
0: I thought you were bringing the dog. Then you have to get the ID for the dog?
1: I had the ID. Oh, let me rephrase that. I didn't take Marshmello to the Blue Jay Met game.
0: Okay.
1: But the day before, if you've ever been to Niagara Falls, really cool. You can walk across this Rainbow Bridge and walk into Canada.
0: Yep.
1: And it's pretty cool. Like, you go through security once you're there. So there, yes, as I was walking Marshmello, I gave them her ID. And
7: it was a dog.
1: It was all good.

0: what CEO would last almost 10 years in a company failing with the level of failures that he's had? He's the longest tenured Yankee manager without a World Series.
1: That's a fact. Yeah. That's a true story. I think that this is just a different world, and a lot of what you said about George wasn't necessarily good. Like, he churned and burned. That's the phrase Steve Cohen used. George Steinbrenner, was it churn and burn or burn and churn?
2: Burn and churn is what Cohen said, but now I'm thinking it's an idiom. I think it's churn and burn.
1: So you think Cohen got it wrong?
2: But now that I'm saying that, maybe I'm – I don't know. By the way, is George ever still in his grave? I feel like every day he's turning, basically, from Cohen.
1: George has already risen.
2: Yes, exactly.
1: Yeah,
2: Cohen's, it's like a rotisserie chicken. It's moving.
1: Cohen said burn and churn, but George Steinbrenner was a big churning and burning guy, and I don't think it was smart.
3: Burn and churn.
1: So whenever we use that as an example, I do want to remind people that it wasn't always good with George Steinbrenner.
4: You show me a good loser, and I'll show you a loser.
1: Very well said. That's one of his best lines, by the way.
2: Yeah.
1: My favorite George line, and I don't have it saved, and it's very selfish, so we don't have to play it, was when after Armando Benitez drilled Tino Martinez, remember that whole brawl, Daryl Strawberry, Graham Lloyd? George Steinbrenner met the media because that's what he did. And he went on a diatribe about it. This is why pitchers should be forced to hit in the American League. And I was never a George guy. But even at that age, 15 years old, I remember, and George is my guy! You tell him, George!
2: Just think about how many more managers would have got fired with the pitcher hitting and the double switch for the Yankees.
1: It's a fair point. Let's go to Mickey in Walcott. Good morning, Mickey.
5: Hey, guys. Thank you for taking my call, as always.
1: No
5: problem. I got a quick Mets point about that Cohen interview that kind of just rubbed me the wrong way when it comes to Cohen's perspective. And this is going directly to Stearns and why I think Stearns is not the guy and why he should be gone. I'll rapid fire. So, you know, one thing I think about a lot when it comes to our team is Juan Soto's contract. And it makes me, you know, think about, let's use Brunson as an example in the next. How he took a pay cut. Or let's take Otani. How he even though, you know, deferment is kind of a pay cut in the moment. And you have two winning championships revolving around people that are not taking upfront money, you know. And it just brings me back to the way he handled Juan Soto. Now, don't get me wrong. I get it. We needed Juan Soto. We wanted Juan Soto. I'm not regretting that. But I, from day one, I did regret the contract and the way it was structured. And then when we listened to Cohen speak about Stearns, I laugh at it because I feel like he's treating him like he's Phil Jackson or something going to the Knicks. Like, this dude doesn't have a record that proves to sustain keeping him. Like, what are we doing here?
1: But my argument back would be his record with Milwaukee, as much as people want to dismiss it because it's Milwaukee.
6: The man from Milwaukee.
1: Is probably more impressive than anyone you would hire to replace him.
2: Yeah.
1: Like, I don't think you're bringing anybody in who would have a more impressive resume of winning than what David Stearns accomplished in Milwaukee. So just to be fair, I don't think you should cite him as a newbie who has no track record. Like, he's not Zach Scott or Jared Porter. He is somebody with a track record. Now, is it Connie Mack track record? I shouldn't have used him. He sold off way too many A's teams back in the day.
2: Connie Mack?
1: Well,
2: is it Theo Epstein track record? No.
1: There you go. That's a more modern
2: example. You're welcome. Connie Mack. Anybody remembers the Philadelphia A's sell-off of 1934?
1: Twice.
2: All right.
1: I mean, listen, man, he did it twice. He sold off two championship teams. And you know why he didn't get fired? Because he owned the team.
2: He would have been great with the Marlins.
1: Oh, man. Connie Mack was a man before his time. But I think that other than a Theo, you don't have a lot of guys with a track record like that. It's not a stacked resume.
2: No. No, what works against David Stearns is just the idea that we're New York. He came from Milwaukee, even though he is a Met fan, so to speak. And I think people look at that small market stuff and go, what kind of track record is that?
1: No doubt about it. I think it gets dismissed a lot. And I understand it because Milwaukee isn't New York. Some of the things that you get away with in Milwaukee, like the Josh Hader trade, you can't get away with in New York.
2: Right.
1: I think that's completely fair. More of your Yankee and Met calls coming up at 888-808-1019. And the uncomfortable truth on why Mitchell Robinson is not a New York Knick. Here's my thought on what the Yankee turning point should be from yesterday's game. I think it's Oswaldo Cabrera striking out with a runner on third and less than two outs in the bottom of the 10th inning.
2: I don't know how it's not. I don't know how it's not. You had a runner on third, and that's
1: it. I thought I was thinking outside the box.
7: That was not the turning point.
2: What else is it going to be? One of the 15 million hits they had off of Camilo Duvall?
1: Well, Camilo Duvall giving up a hit when he was an out away from getting out of it?
2: I get it, but the game, you knew the Yankees were losing that game, and they didn't walk it off.
7: That was not the turning point.
1: All right, here it is, the turning point of yesterday afternoon's Yankee loss.
8: 2-2 here to Cabrera. The pitch. Swing and a miss and a breaking ball. Strike three. Two down.
9: And a pitch from Montero. Swing.

0: And a miss struck him out, 11th inning coming up.
1: So it was both strikeouts. It was Sanchez and Cabrera strikeouts. Yeah.
2: That's the other thing. Cabrera get a poke. Ali Sanchez is lurking there.
3: The book was stupid.
2: What the hell?
3: Like, I'm a big fan. Tie game, bottom of the 10th inning. Once you escape the 10th without giving up a run, which they did. I'm a big fan of laying down a bunt. When those guys are coming up, that's just not the way to go.
2: That's it. It's the right baseball play if the lineup is more complete. It was not.
3: The one thing you got to remember, though, is that in terms of another turning point is Duvall was about to get out of the inning.
2: Okay.
3: And then he lost the strike zone.
2: But that's what happens with Camilo Duvall.
3: Like, I would argue the Heyu Lee walk was the turning point of the game.
2: He's never
3: you walk Heyu Lee in front of Spencer Torkelson? Like, ball game. See you later.
2: You can never say with Camilo Duvall, he was
3: almost ahead. And he was ahead 0-2.
2: It doesn't matter.
3: I forgot that part.
2: The inning is never over with him until it's over. That's why you take out. Sorry.
3: No, I get you. I'm just saying, I think the more I think about it, the 0-2 walk to Lee. No, you
4: know that was not the turning point.
2: No, the Yankee turning point of the game was David Bednar having a baby. That was the turning point of the game.
3: Come on, man. I got another one. I got another one.
2: All right.
3: I got another one. So yesterday, I don't know if I should explain, but yesterday was an accident in the Roberts household. It was an accident, okay? My father-in-law was attempting to, I shouldn't laugh.
2: What's going on? You didn't share it, it doesn't mean you're laughing.
3: It's okay. Everything's okay.
2: All right.
3: I don't want to laugh.
2: He got hurt? And he's all right? What, he fall? Take a little tumble?
3: It was a bad fall.
2: Down the stairs?
3: Like blood, the whole thing.
2: Blood?
3: I know. That's why I feel bad laughing, but he's totally cool.
2: Is Marshmallow still white?
3: Marshmallow's fine. He was trying to play hopscotch with Spence, and he took a tumble. And so once that happened, rushed downstairs. We take him first to the
2: urgent care.
3: Urgent care, then eventually to the ER. He's all good. I was in the car watching the Yankee game as they tied the game on the wild pitch, and then Anthony Volpe got on with a hit.
2: Yeah.
3: When Anthony Volpe is caught stealing, that's another example of that's a turning point.
4: That was not the turning point.
3: Because the game's over.
2: Yeah.
3: They didn't even go to Kenley Jansen. The Yankees tied the game. You come out of nowhere. You come from death's doorstep, and now you're tied.
2: Probably the wrong phrase to use when you were watching the game.
3: Sorry about that. Like, I kind of think that not winning it in the bottom of the ninth inning, you know what? That was very 98-like.
5: I feel nothing but 98 vibes.
2: Are you going to rub that? Have a talk to David Cohn and Girardi about that. Ask them if it's still 1998.
3: I'm going to ask you.
2: And I'm telling you no.
3: All right. Back to your calls in a few minutes, plus the uncomfortable truth. Because I think it does make some Knicks fans uncomfortable, but I'm just here to tell you like it is. I'm an honest guy on why Mitchell Robinson is not a New York Knick. Now, speaking of your favorite Knicks, they're champions, and they're heading to Fanatics Fest in NYC July 16th through the 19th. Don't miss the Kings of New York panel on Saturday, July 18th. 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
7: There are a lot of issues in sports that require nuance and subtlety. This is not one of those. The Jaylen Brown trade to Philadelphia will go down as Brad Stevens' Nico Harrison moment. The Celtics are going to drop from the rank of legit NBA title contenders. The Sixers will vault to the top of the Eastern Conference alongside the Knicks. And a year from now, you'll see Stevens on LinkedIn with that green open to work banner around his photo. I'm Chris Mann.
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12: 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It's the USA's first World Cup win over a European side, and also their first knockout round win at all since 2002. They'll face Belgium in the round of 16. I'm Mike Conti.
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12: 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The United States is on to the round of 16 after a tense 2-0 win over Bosnia and Herzegovina. They play the final half hour of the match down a man after a controversial red card. But Malik Tillman's free kick goal in the 82nd minute clinched the USA's first win in a knockout game since 2002. I'm Mike Conti.
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6: I'm going to try to do this in a presenting the facts kind of way. I'll leave my opinion to later. James Dolan came on this radio station with his dear friend Craig and Big Mac.
26: I mean, Craig's his dear friend. I don't know about Big Mac.
6: And was very honest. Like, he was honest. The timing of it was strange, but he said, point blank, we can't go to the second apron. It's suicide to go to the second apron. And he was specific in talking about writing that check. He did not bring up the other aspects of the second apron in terms of aggregating contracts and mid-level exceptions and really the lack of flexibility upon hitting the second apron. He talked about writing a check. The second apron is something that I think if you're trying to run back a championship team, should not scare you, because I don't think your need for flexibility is the same as a team that's building towards a championship. So I guess I will offer this opinion. Mm-hmm. I don't believe the second apron to the Knicks should be as scary as it is for Cleveland or a team that's trying to get there but isn't quite there. That is my opinion. But James Dolan said, if you listen to what he said, and we played this clip like 150 times, I'm not going to write that check. So anyone twisting this into Dolan saying, oh, it's the other aspects of the second apron, that's not what he said. And I actually believe what Dolan says. Say what you want about the guy. The New York Knicks action so far during this offseason has been they're not going to the second apron. And so when Mitchell Robinson signed that contract with the Boston Celtics the other day, 3 years, $47 million, which I think based on his skill sets and based on the way bigs get paid, I think is probably the high end of what he should get.
27: Yeah.
6: But right in that range, about $15.5 million a year. The New York Knicks made that decision for one reason. They did not want to go to the second apron. It's not like they can take the money and do something else. They can't. It's only veteran minimum deals. If they sign Kevon Looney, it's a veteran minimum deal.
27: Right.
6: So the decision that they made, and this is up to now the Knick fan on how you want to feel about it. You can say good riddance. He can't make his free throws. He's overrated. You can say screw him. He should have taken less money. You could say, hey, I'm mad at James Dolan. He's done a really good job the last few years, but I don't like the fact that he didn't write a check. And that's the reason he's not here. But let's not be fooled, because it's easy to be fooled because it's confusing rules. Mitchell Robinson isn't here because James Dolan didn't want to write a check into the second apron. When you hear otherwise, it's just noise to confuse you. Now, it's up to you on how you feel about it. I think there's a lot of Knick fans in the honeymoon period, and it's like, whatever, we can win without Mitch. And by the way, you can win without Mitch.
27: Absolutely.
6: I'm not suggesting you can't. I just want it to be clear that that's why he isn't here. This owner made a decision of not going to the second apron. How did Leon Rose feel about it? I have no idea. Leon Rose doesn't do interviews. Right. Unless it's with Jalen Brunson and Josh Hart. So I don't know what he said privately to Dolan. He may have privately said, screw it. I'm with you, Jimmy. You've given me a ton of money. Don't write any more checks than you have to. Or he could have said, hey, listen, man, we really should go to the second apron. I know it's your money, but I think it's the wiser choice. But that's why he's not here. So Now it's up to everyone to be upset or happy or however you want to feel about it. But come on, man. It's not about aggregating contracts. They've already won a championship. They're trying to keep the team together. It's not like they're going to make other crazy moves.
4: Yeah, no doubt. And I think what's funny is now it seems like it's a theme on the show. The theme is honest owners, right? James Dolan, I think, did a gift to us all. He didn't leave us guessing or leave us with the anger.

0: of, oh my God, Mitch went to the Celtics. Like, there should have been no surprise yesterday based on what Dolan said. And I think there's an appreciation for that. But I would say this, if you're not going to go into the second apron and that is your stance, what was more valuable to this team, signing a Mitchell Robinson or bringing back a Landry Shamet? Because I think that's what it ultimately comes down to, although Mitch got, you know, a little juicier money. And to me, the more you watch the Knicks evolve as the postseason went on, and all you've had to do is watch the last 3 years of Knicks postseasons to know, yeah, there's an importance to what Mitch does on the floor. But that importance felt like it got lessened and lessened over the last three postseasons to the point of calculating, A, his injury history going forward, and B, I mean, just even the spacing on the floor. I mean, how, I mean, can the guy hit a free throw? I mean, aren't we done talking about that every right. single spring?
1: Right.
0: Let that be somebody else's issue. I don't like that they didn't go and try to find a big in the draft, find a seven-footer, whatever, if it was round two. But in the end, I'm not going to fault James Dolan for that kind of player not going into the second apron. And oh, by the way, I know it's been a while in this town, Evan, since the team has won a freaking championship. Losing a fan-favorite player that played an integral part in the immediacy of a championship, albeit for a million different reasons, is nothing new in this town. Hideki Matsui didn't return it to the 09 World Series.
2: No, I guess.
0: Michael Strahan retired after Super Bowl 42. Yeah. And guess what? The Giants went and won a Super Bowl 4 years later. Different sports,
1: and those
0: different
1: guys, but in fairness, those guys are also more important than Mitch is. Now, Mitch is important. I don't want to minimize
0: yes.
1: it. Because I think, here's what I'd say about Mitchell Robinson, and I have felt this way for years, so this isn't like I'm creating this on July 2nd. Even though, yes, he's a 15-minute-a-night player, and yes, you have to restrict his minutes over the course of the regular season, which is why I didn't want him for the Nets, because they need more than that.
0: Yeah.
1: They can't have a guy who's missing every other game.
2: We'll see what Mo Wagner does in this role.
1: And by the way, Mo Wagner is very different than Mitchell Robinson. Yeah. Very different kind of big. He can shoot, space the floor, not the offensive rebounder, not the rim protector. Trust me, completely different.
0: I love that you still go Wagner. I've totally Americanized
1: him. No, it's Wagner.
0: Orlando.
1: That's how you say his name.
0: But Orlando transitioned a lot to the Wagner in the last couple of years.
1: I don't. Who the hell am I? I get every name wrong.
0: Okay.
1: I have always referred to him and his brother, Franz and Mo,
0: from
1: as
0: Michigan.
1: Wagner.
0: Yeah, I did too for a long time, and I've transitioned.
1: Well, yeah, listen, we're going to have a dispute.
0: Yeah, we will.
1: I mean, he should back up De'Ron Sharpe, but that's a different story.
0: Okay.
1: Anyhow, what was I saying? Oh, yeah. Mitch provides a value in 15 minutes that's very unique. Like, he is so good defensively that teams game plan around getting him out of the game. That's what I've always said about the free throw shooting.
0: Mm-hmm.
1: They don't hack him because he's Shaq.
0: No.
1: They hack him because he makes such an impact defensively.
0: They want him
1: they'd
0: out.
1: Rather get him off the floor.
0: Mm-hmm.
1: So on simplest terms, are the Knicks better without Mitchell Robinson? No. Can they win a championship with Nick Richards as their backup big or Kevon Looney as their backup big? Yes.
0: Yes.
1: I'm not saying they can't. I'm saying that they made it a little bit more difficult.
0: Right.
1: They would have been better off keeping him. But the owner, and to his credit, he was honest. Like, I'll give him that.
0: Well,
1: he said he's not writing the check. He didn't write the check.
0: And also, by not going into the second apron, and this is very in the weeds, and I've done way too much reading and research on the second apron, the Knicks now also will have a little more flexibility than they otherwise would have to go find that backup center at the trade deadline as the season goes along, too, based on these salary impacts and stuff. Is that not right?
1: Potentially.
0: Okay.
1: Potentially.
0: My point is the answer may not be there on opening day,
1: correct.
0: But that will likely be the target at the deadline.
1: And they'd be willing to go into the second apron then?
0: I mean, I guess depending on the deal, because then it goes into what you could do the next year with contract extensions.
1: That's why my old guy, Craig, was getting a lot of crap for something he said about Karl-Anthony Towns.
0: Okay.
1: He was probably wrong on the surface, but right overall. And I apologize. I didn't get to listen to every second he said.
0: Yeah.
1: So if he said this already, then Craig was just flat out right. When he said Cat taking a discount would help them stay under the second apron, he was wrong about this season. That's just not true.
0: But he's
1: right about next season.
0: Right.
1: So what I've said about the second apron is that the Knicks could go on it or go over it and then dip out of it. That's an option.
0: Yes.
1: It's what the Celtics did. Craig was right that if Kat signs a new contract, that does not impact this season. They would be in the second apron this season, but his starting salary next year would be lower. And if it's lower, they could dip out of the second apron while keeping Mitchell Robinson and Landry Shamet. If that's the point he was trying to make, he's right. Lay off my guy. If he didn't say that, then he was just, you know, he was speaking eventually right, but
0: that's
1: it got
0: right.
1: there. It got there in a weird way.
0: Now, the other part.
1: But I apologize. Yeah. I didn't hear the whole thing, but I saw him take a lot of crap for that. He's indirectly right. Like,
0: but not
1: this season. It would not have impacted hitting the second apron this season. But yes, if Karl-Anthony Towns signs a new contract and takes a discount, which we'll see if he does. I have no idea. None of us do. It would help them financially next year, including dipping under the second apron. Obviously, Mitch is gone now, so it is what it is.
0: I do find that part fascinating if and when we get there with Kat, because you could argue they won a championship based on Jalen Brunson's taking of less money along the way. A lot of pressure now that you won for Kat to go look and say, I'm not going to do what the captain of this team did.
1: It's tough, man. I have a tough time like lecturing an athlete for not getting the value right. Because think about this. Here's where I get pissed off. You're telling me Cat's got to take less money, but Dolan can't write a big check?
0: No, I
1: agree. Is that what you're saying?
0: No, that's not what I'm saying.
1: Some Knick fans are saying, like, it's okay. It's Dolan's money. Shut up. Billionaire, protect him. But when it comes to Cat, he's selfish for not taking less.
0: No.
1: That is a huge hypocrisy.
0: No, but I think James Dolan's check, he could argue, is more about how he thinks building the team and financially.
1: But that's not what he said.
0: Okay.
1: He did not say aggregating contracts or mid-level exceptions.
0: It was just about writing the check.
1: That check may be too big. Second apron check. That's what he said.
0: Yeah.
1: I'm trusting his words,
0: okay.
1: And he's backed it up.
0: You're right. I'm not expecting Cat to do so, but this is also the butterfly effect of when you win a championship and the foundation of it begins with the star of the team taking less money.
1: I agree. Great job by Brunson.
0: Yeah. Now, with that.
1: Did Aaron Judge take less money? I mean, kind of. Actually, I mean,
0: kind of. He would have got that fake Padre money.
1: It's true.
0: The Mitchell Robinson, the idea that he went to the Celtics, though, I think is what really throws gasoline on the flames.
1: All right, so what are we supposed to think about that? He took the money. Now, the Celtics have had a fascinating offseason.
0: Yeah.
1: When you look at the Jaylen Brown trade, which we'll get into in a little bit. I think as a Knick fan, you just have to respect that Mitch took the bag. And it is not on him to decide, well, I can't take the bag from that team because they're our rival. That's not on Mitchell Robinson. And I would predict this to you, and I'm undefeated with this, just ask the Canadian border agent. When Mitchell Robinson returns to Madison Square Garden, and I'm kind of leaning now towards opening night, we'll see, if it's Celtics-Knicks, he's going to get an unquestioned standing ovation. There will not be a boo for Mitchell Robinson. It doesn't matter what jersey he has on. I feel confident about
0: because
1: that.
0: Because he's a champion.
1: Sure.
0: Because Saquon got booed, but he wasn't a champion.
1: That's very different.
0: It's only different because of the championship.
1: Other
0: than that, it's a homegrown guy that the fans loved, that the team itself would not write the check to.
1: Yeah.
0: And then he took that check from the nemesis rival to the South.
1: Yeah, I think that the championship has a lot to do with it.
0: That's
1: I think
0: why.
1: It's that Mitch has been the face of the turnaround. Like, he was on this team prior to them being a functioning organization. And so even though he wasn't the main reason they turned it around, he's a part of the face of the turnaround. And so I think he's just also a beloved Nick.
0: Yeah.
1: Like, he was a really liked Nick. He got a second contract, which is rare.
0: Is this the reverse Johnny Damon, Boston to New York? Not the star of the team, championship, ends a drought.
1: Yeah.
0: Then goes, doesn't get paid by his team, and goes to the arch rival.
1: Here's the difference. Johnny Damon went to New York and eventually won.
0: Right. What if Mitch wins with Boston?
1: Is he?
0: How do you feel about Mitch if he wins in Boston? Do you not care because you already have one?
1: I think eventually, once the games start to matter, he becomes someone you dislike because he's an opponent.
0: Yeah.
1: But I think there will always be a warm spot for Mitchell Robinson, rightfully so.
0: Okay.
1: Have we found out what caused the injury, by the way? Has that come out yet while I was away?
0: No.
1: We still don't know?
0: We still don't know.
1: Are you kidding me?
0: Doesn't somebody in Boston have to ask him, is he even getting an introductory press conference?
1: Yeah, sure. No one's going to want to talk to him. They're going to ask about Paul George being traded for Jaylen Brown.
0: Paul George is coming in, yeah.
1: Now, let's get back to your calls. We will get into the Jaylen Brown discussion in a little bit, how it impacts the Knicks, if the Nets should have been involved, and how dumb was it for Boston. 888-808-1019. Edward is in Dumont, New Jersey. What's up, Edward?
2: Let me get this straight. I tanked all year, lost by 50, lost by 40, but Keon Ellis and Wagner, are we serious?
0: But Julius Randle.
2: Is that what and Julius Randle. So you're telling me hope for next season? You're going to put Day-Day as your starting center? He's a third-string center.
1: What did you... Edward, I'm not disagreeing with you, but what I want to know before I go deeper into this is, what did you want Sean Marks and the Nets to do with the cap space?
2: I wanted to use 4 first-round picks and get Jaylen Brown in here.
1: Okay.
2: I wanted to target a center. We could have went after the center from Utah. We could have went after
1: Walker
2: the center...
1: Kessler,
2: any other center. Walker Kessler from Utah, we could have went on.
1: Yep.
2: We had many options. We waited all year for July 1st. And this is what he gives us?
1: All right, so here's my response to this, because we got to go case by case. Overall, am I excited about the Nets next season? Not really. Should they be better than what they were last year? Yes. Not just the growth of their young players, but I expect Michael Porter to play a lot more.
0: Uh-huh.
1: I expect Julius Randle, as much as we may not love him, to be a net positive over the roster that they had last season. Okay?
0: Yep.
1: With that said, Mo Wagner is a fine backup center, is what he is.
0: Yeah, that's it.
1: Keon Ellis, I don't know. He's a Jordy guy. Jordy coached him in Sacramento.
0: And I think he's good for the young guards on the team.
1: Fine, whatever. In terms of what they should have done, I would have personally gone after Jalen Duren. It sounds like they were not serious after him. I would have been somewhat interested in Walker Kessler, but probably not, especially what the value was in the sign-and-trade. Now, let me get to Jaylen Brown. Jaylen Brown is 30 years old and hates the owner of the team. Let's just start right there. Let's just know that before we dive in to if the Nets should have taken their booty of draft picks to trade for Jaylen Brown. The other thing about Jaylen Brown is while he would have absolutely raised the ceiling, he's making a ridiculous amount of money, and we just talked about how the structures of the new CBA make it so difficult to win when you're paying a great amount of money to one or two players. Would I have traded for Jaylen Brown if it was, let's say, two number one picks, and specifically which ones, and Michael Porter? I would have considered it. That would have been the trade where I would have said, I got to think about that. I still have my collection of first-round picks. Let me also know which two firsts I'm trading. And Michael Porter Jr. would, which have to be the contract going back. Yeah, I don't think it would be the worst, but I've got to factor in he's 30, making $60 million a year, and hates the owner. I got to think about those things. And so it's not a no-brainer and not a egregious missed opportunity that Marks didn't trade for him.
0: Yeah, to me,
3: the hapless Nets.
0: The one I have an issue with, Ja Morant to Portland.
1: Yeah, but do you see the way the roster's built with the guards that they have?
0: I don't care. I want talent. I want known commodities.
1: Yeah, I'm not worried about that.
0: What if all these guys stink?
1: What if? Mikal Brown better not stink. Because if he stinks, then you know what happens to Sean Marks?
4: How does Sean Marks still have a job?
1: I mean, I'm asking it anyway. I do agree overall with our last caller that it's disappointing. You have a lot of cap space. You tank all year. You hope that there's going to be like the magic elixir towards them being competitive.
0: Yep.
1: And while I think they're better, I don't think they're a four seed.
0: No.
1: I don't even think they're like an eight seed. I have to guess right now they're a 36-win team. Is that a fair... Is that a fair guess, Connor? You seem pretty honest.
5: Yeah, I say 36, 35, maybe 40, 42 if everything goes really well.
1: You just went to 42.
5: It could be.
0: They have 42 wins. They have 42 wins. They might have a bigger parade than the Knicks had.
1: By who?
0: Flatbush half. We're going nuts.
1: Let's go to Joe in Massapequa. Hey, Joe.
6: Hey, guys. How are you today?
1: Good.
6: Good. I know what you're going to say. I do have a theory about Mitch. I hope I'm wrong.
1: Go ahead.
6: Because when the Knicks won, everything was close, kumbaya. He broke his hand. What happened? Was he not happy with his role? And maybe that's why he went to Boston, like a little nudge? I mean, he made $15 million. I mean, how much under the apron do they have available? Can the players actually restructure their contract, give like $1 million each to get Mitch signed? Or there was something going on that we don't know?
1: No. To answer the apron question, there isn't much they could do besides moving contracts by moving guys off or just paying the apron tax. I mean, that's always an option. Like, we don't need to treat the second apron like it's a hard cap, but I don't think there was anything nefarious. Look, Mitchell Robinson was open and honest about the mental health issues he was dealing with. I don't know if the hand injury has anything to do with that. But I think that for all intents and purposes, he had a good relationship with his teammates. Mm-hmm. And I think like being here, but this is a business. And unfortunately, in a business, Mitchell Robinson needed to get his bag. He deserved his bag. You don't know how long your career is going to be. And the New York Knicks, as I laid out, made a decision that they didn't want to go to the second apron. And once that decision is made and they sign Landry Shamet and they're not breaking up the core, it's over. There's not much they can do. So it's one of those things where once those two decisions are made, there was never a chance he was coming back.
0: Do you think Taylor Swift paid enough for this wedding that she could have covered the second apron check?
1: I think that Dolan, and this is where this gets murky, I think Dolan has made so much money this year that why would anyone defend him not writing the check?
0: That's true.
1: Like, other than saying, well, it's his money, mind your own business. Kind of like what I said about Kat. Hey, it's his money, mind your own business. Other than playing that game of, hey, it's his money, who are we to judge? Dolan made plenty of money. He could have written the check. And he also, and he didn't do this, and I'm very careful with what he said, he didn't say to Craig and Big Mac, it's about aggregating contracts, it's about them. He made it specific to a check he's willing to write.
0: But, okay, Evan, this is the only I'll push back. When he said that, and I listened to that too, that also could have been interpreted as metaphorically, and that meant aggregating contracts. Like, I'm not going to write that check, which means, you know, everything's accounted for. Like, not literally writing.
1: Listen, Dolan is not the best speaking. So if you want to tell me, like, he privately texts Craig and says, hey, just for the record, that's not what I meant.
0: Okay.
1: I'll believe him.
0: Yeah.
1: That hasn't happened.
0: Okay, that's
1: so
0: fair.
1: So all I can do, and I'm just trying to be fair, is respond to what he said.
0: I think it just means you interpreted that a different way. I think that's all it is.
1: Okay. You interpreted it that it was the mechanisms of the second apron and not the
0: like when I
1: the
0: think
1: money?
0: When you hear somebody's going to write a check or not write a check, especially in sports, I interpret that as like all the stuff that comes with that, not the actual pen to paper. It's too big an amount of money to write. That was the way I took it.
1: Yeah, but, I didn't take it that way. But okay. I'm also, I try to be literal with people's words.
0: That's true.
1: And I try to follow it. And sometimes when they prove that they're not telling the truth, we'll say, wow, he said one thing, he did another. In the case of Dolan so far, I think he's backed up. They weren't going to the second apron.
0: Yeah, for sure.
1: But the whys, I thought, was specifically laid out that it was, that's just a check I'm not willing to write.
0: Yeah.
1: And that's where, as fans, and you're coming off a championship, so it makes it murky. That's where we as fans have every right to say, dude, spend the money. And then there are going to be some who are like, ah, we won a title. Who cares? He's fine, but he's not that good. He's not second apron worth it. So I get the different perspectives. I think if the Knicks had lost in the Eastern Conference Finals or lost in the NBA Finals, I think the discourse around here about this would be very different.
0: Definitely, because they got the ring. Now, real quickly, Abuelo, does he ever go to the second apron when cooking?
1: I think he lets that first apron just kind of hang.
0: Yeah. Okay.
1: And if it gets dirty, it gets dirty.
0: Okay.
1: How many aprons do you need?
0: I'm off aprons now, by the way.
1: You don't do aprons at all?
0: Just get the sauce all over me. Who cares?
1: See, you seem like the guy, especially on the 4th of July, when you're making the hot dogs and burgers, that has that very cheesy, kiss me, I'm the chef apron. That's a very Sean thing to have.
0: I have the very cheesy Old Navy American flag shirt on, and there's just Blackstone splatter everywhere. That's what I have, with armpit stains.
1: Now, is it dangerous to barbecue when it's really hot out, Sean, since you're the expert on hot being dangerous?
0: I would say if you get very hot while grilling, find your nearest cooling station. That's what I would do, and very much stay hydrated and throw the kids in the water.
1: And call 311.
0: And call 311.
1: Though I don't know if that helps you if you're on Long Island. Isn't 311 a New York City thing?
0: I think it is. So don't call 311. Just find a bottle of water and step away from the wieners.
1: What happens if you call 311 while living on Long Island? Does it get you to a different 311?
0: I don't know, but I don't even want to tell people to even attempt that. We don't need the 311 lines getting clogged up. In all seriousness, take care of the homeless you see in distress this weekend.
1: Here's what Dolan said a couple of weeks ago with Craig and Big Mac, so people can judge for themselves instead of me and you just arguing what he meant. Here was Dolan specifically explaining why he wasn't comfortable going over the second apron.
3: You know, we're willing to stretch, right? But there's certain things in the NBA that you have to be, you know, suicidal to do. And we're not going to do those.
1: Right.
3: One of them is called the second apron. Cannot go into the second apron.
1: Got it.
3: But, you know, it's... but that's up to Leon, right?
1: He's making all the decisions. You're just stroking checks, right?
3: I'm just telling him how big of a check I can write. Right? I'll write as big of a check as possible, but I can't write a check that goes into the second apron.
1: That is very straightforward.
0: Yeah,
1: I'll write the checks.
0: I'll write
1: the checks, but I won't write that one. That's exactly what he just said.
0: Why would he say in the NBA it's a death sentence to go into the second apron? I interpreted that as everything that comes
1: with
0: the ramifications.
1: Then why was he specific about the checks?
0: Why would he
1: won't write that check?
0: If it's just about a personalized amount of money, he mentions that in the NBA, it's a death sentence to go into that. That was my point of interpreting that. It's the NBA, it's a death sentence with what happens, the aggregation, all of that stuff.
1: Yeah, but in saying that, he specifically said a check.
0: He said the NBA.
3: I'll write as big of a check as possible.
1: I can't write a check that goes into the second apron.
0: Because in the NBA, it's a death sentence, not the actual money. It's a death sentence based on NBA rules.
1: Are you looking for Craig to give you a cookie when he comes in?
0: I could care less whether Craig gives me a cookie or not. The first part of that tells me I'm right.
1: Disagree with you. But here's the best part. We played it. And so that's up to interpretation. So if you're a Knicks fan, you can make up your own decisions. We'll get back to your calls coming up at 888-808-1019, the toll-free number. 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
21: 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An athletic and physical side from Bosnia and Herzegovina is their test in Santa Clara. The United States should be fresh and well-rested. Many of their key players haven't played in 12 days. I'm Mike Conti.
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0: 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OG Anunoby commented on an Instagram post about Mitchell Robinson signing with the Celtics with a bit of a crying face emoji. Not the laughing crying face either. And Mitchell Robinson responded to OG Anunoby, directly Instagramming him at a whatever, an Anunoby. I tried, brother. I didn't want this to happen. Hopefully the truth comes out at some point. I'm going to miss you, big dog. Keep being great. And this Fan Focus was sponsored by Town Fair Tire. Nobody beats Town Fair Tire. Nobody. This is all this morning that Mitchell Robinson's writing it. So what do you
30: make
0: of that?
30: I will warn you that when people say the truth will come out, usually the truth never comes out. Like, I'll never forget. I think Bill O'Reilly was accused of all these weird things. Do you remember that? Bill O'Reilly's accused of a lot of weird stuff.
0: Yes.
30: And I think he's like, the truth will come out. It never came out.
0: Never came out.
30: Like, I think that's something you say to make the story go away. I don't know what Mitchell Robinson is referring to. The truth coming out may be as simple as what I laid out earlier, that the Knicks didn't want to pay him, that the Knicks didn't want to go into the second apron.
0: But that truth's out, though.
30: I understand. And Mitchell Robinson may take it not as second apron business, but as they didn't make me an offer. They didn't value me to make me an offer. Look, ultimately, Pete Alonso left the Mets to go to the Orioles, and one of the stories out of that is the Mets never made him an offer. So it's possible that when he says the truth comes out, it may be they never made a real offer. And that's the truth he's talking about. I don't think it has to be anything nefarious or scandalous.
0: How about this from like looking at it from the other way? What if you're the Boston Celtics and a Boston Celtic fan? You're openly admitting one day after joining us you didn't want this to happen?
30: I think a lot of times in free agency that's the case. Like, I think Jalen Brunson would admit he wanted to stay in Dallas, but they never made him that offer midseason that he thought he was worth getting, and business changes things. I don't think that's crazy, because I think eventually you go to your new place and you learn to love it. Now, Boston's in a weird place because they decided, and this is the phrase that's been used a lot lately, that the toothpaste came out of the tube revolving the Giannis Antetokounmpo rumors and Jaylen Brown.
5: There's no failure in sports.
0: They couldn't put the toothpaste back in.
30: So they decided, F it, we have to trade Jaylen Brown.
0: We got to brush our teeth.
30: And they got back a very odd-looking package. Paul George can still play, but he's old and had a suspension this year, and he's 36 years old and had his flashes in the Knicks series and the Boston series. But he's not Jaylen Brown. And then you get a bunch of first-round picks as if you're rebuilding. It was a very odd return.
0: Because if that's all
30: you could get for Jaylen Brown, then I got a crazy idea. Don't trade Jaylen Brown!
0: I mean, he must have been really aggravated with the organization after. Because also, remember, before the Giannis, this is not the first time Jaylen Brown's been discussed.
30: The Durant rumors.
0: So this is the first time it became like really, really public where it wasn't really hidden. It came down to basically the 11th hour. I don't blame Jaylen Brown for wanting out. What I find puzzling, and I know you have to get back the best package possible. If that is the best package possible, is it worth it trading him to a team you're directly going to compete with every single year?
30: I think that's a fair point, too. A team that you just played in the postseason and blew a 3-1 series lead to. I think that if that's the best offer you could get, you don't make the trade. That's it. Simple as that. And then you know what you do? If you're Brad Stevens, the most overrated executive in all of sports, you find a way to take the toothpaste and shove it back in the tube.
0: But you can never put the toothpaste
30: in. Of course you can. Here's what you do. Jalen, we're paying you $60 million a year, and you're on the Boston Celtics. Figure it out. I'm not trading you for the corpse of Paul George and two first-round picks. And as far as the Sixers are concerned, it's the first time I honestly can say they're kind of scary. Now, would I still put my money on the Knicks over Philly? Absolutely. But here's what they added that Joel Embiid is not. They added a winner.
0: That's right.
30: Jaylen Brown is a winner. And we could hate on Philly all day, and we could talk about what happened in the second round last year all day long, and that's fine as a Knicks fan. We have to admit, the Philadelphia 76ers became significantly better with this trade. No doubt in my mind. I don't know how you could argue it.
0: I go a step further. With all the talk about Giannis ending up in Miami and all the talk about what we thought was going to be Tatum and Brown, obviously, and then we know the elevation of the Pistons, I think right now as we stand, I think the 76ers are the biggest competition to the Knicks in the Eastern Conference.
30: I think that's fair. I think the Knicks should be favorites. I think we all should agree on that.
0: I don't deny that. As the defending champions,
30: they should be number
0: one.
30: But they're
0: not gutless, dude. Like, the Sixers at least have knocked on the door enough, and they always fizzle out in the playoffs. They have a guy with guts. A guy that will get to his spot, make these shots. And we already thought that a bit about Maxey. It was Embiid that always dragged him down. Now you're adding a running mate with Maxey. How much of this team is even Joel Embiid's team?
30: I agree with you. But there is a problem. You want me to be the bad guy?
0: Okay.
30: Connor, if you don't mind, can you find the audio supplied of Jaylen Brown talking about his new teammate, Joel Embiid?
0: Okay.
30: Because Jaylen Brown has said a lot of things over the years.
0: Okay.
30: And now we have to play some of those things. Here's Jaylen Brown talking about the state of the NBA, including now his new teammate, Joel Embiid. I guess we didn't dump that. Sorry about that.
7: He know it. This ain't breaking news.
30: All right. Can we edit that and play it again?
0: I think we got the point.
30: This is the second time this has happened, and it's my fault because I never warned anybody. But yes, Jaylen Brown said Joel Embiid is a flopper. Unfortunately, he also dropped an F-bomb. So I needed to dump that. You got that? What do you mean you have? You have the edited version now?
8: Yes, sir.
30: Ladies and gentlemen, here's the edited version of Jaylen Brown talking about his new teammate, Joel Embiid.
7: Flopping has ruined our game. Joel Embiid is a great player, one of the best bigs in basketball history. Flops. He know it. This ain't breaking news.
30: There you go. Is that going to be a problem?
0: Well, he called him a great player.
30: He did, but he said he's a flopper. No issues, no conversation.
0: No,
30: they have to.
0: No, because I think if you say he's overrated, or I mean, some might have called Joel Embiid in the past a bitch. I think that could be.
5: Call Embiid a bitch.
0: That could be a problem. But calling him a flopper? No, I don't think it's a problem. If I may, though, go one step further. Is this seems to be more of like a spot up shooting slash transition team that Philadelphia's forming? Are we sure they're not going to look to move Embiid in the summer surprise now?
30: I don't think anybody would take him. I think the contract would be a major issue. Oh, I would take him. If they're going to throw in a lot of... They don't have first-round picks to trade in anymore.
0: Oh, well.
30: So I guess that's the problem. But yeah, I would have taken him as a distressed contract.
0: I'm just saying...
30: They're not doing that. They are... What they are doing, and it's actually very smart, because I've said this before about other players, it's not that you try to get rid of them, it's that you view them differently.
0: Yeah.
30: You have to view people differently. Joel Embiid is no longer the guy built around your success.
8: This was a success.
0: So if he misses games due to injuries, misses playoff games...
30: You can still win.
0: Quote, no biggie.
30: No biggie. And you're not relying on the health of Joel Embiid. If he's healthy, great.
0: Yeah.
30: He's going to have to change a little bit of his game and for this to structure and fit well.
0: Yeah. And Edgecombe, too, in another year.
30: No, I think the Sixers are loaded. I got to tell you, it's the first time I'm like, now, I think the Knicks are still the favorites, but if we're looking around the East, okay, Miami gets Giannis, they add Tim Hardaway Jr., lose Norman Powell, Toronto adds Kawhi, we'll see about Cleveland and LeBron, Sixers do this, Celtics break it up. I think the Sixers come away of all of those teams that have improved themselves. Pacers just by Tyrese Halliburton being healthy. They signed Kelly Oubre. I think the Sixers have improved themselves the most.
0: Now,
30: no question.
0: One thing I'm fascinated by, and if only I knew somebody on Philly Sports Talk Radio to ask, does this like reignite the 76er fan base where it becomes maybe a little more difficult for the Knicks fan to get in next year in a postseason series?
30: Are you an adult or are you a child? I'm going to tell you this right now. I listen a little bit to Boston. They are losing their minds.
0: Okay.
30: Which is not a surprise. This is to them Mookie Betts all over again. This is Luka. This is a bad trade. I haven't listened to Philly. I'd be stunned if they're not pumped. This is a no-brainer.
0: I know.
30: But it's a no-brainer.
0: But pumped enough because, you know, it's still that Embiid maxi core where you think, wow, things might be different now.
30: I think so.
0: I believe that. I'm just curious. They're so beaten down there, I don't know.
30: And for the Knicks fan here, I think this is the proper way to look at this. And obviously, you can look at it however you want. I'm trying to be an IBO. You are still confident, as you should be. You are still the team to beat in the Eastern Conference, as you should feel. But I think as you look around yourself and you look at all these little minions trying to get better, Toronto, mortgaging a lot, Brandon Ingram, big Grady Dick, and a couple of firsts, three firsts to get Kawhi Leonard. What?
0: No, nothing.
30: Philadelphia, Indiana getting healthy, all the moves Boston's made, Washington being a threat.
0: Did you say in the middle of the Grady Dick thing, Toronto getting Kawhi Leonard? I missed that.
30: Yes.
0: Okay. I'm off track. The East is so loaded.
30: You think I just mentioned that the Raptors traded big Grady Dick and Brandon Ingram and I left it out?
0: I was so focused.
30: Like, B.I. is gone and that's it? No.
0: I missed the Kawhi Leonard part.
30: Yeah. Of all the things going around you.
0: Yeah. Mikael Brandon, Julius Randle.
30: Okay. Of all the things around you.
9: Keon Ellis.
0: Yep.
30: I would say the Sixers have become the biggest threat.
0: I agree.
30: I think you're still the team to beat, but that's how I would view it as an IBO.
0: And truly, as an IBO... If we got a good bloodbath of a 76er Knick Eastern Conference final, knowing how much the fan bases hate each other already, that's good theater.
30: Oh, I agree. I think it'd be great theater.
0: Yeah.
30: And your point could be true that A, coming off a championship, and B, the Sixer fan being reignited, the Sixer fan may actually not embarrass themselves at home in a playoff series.
0: No.
30: I think it's on the table that
0: maybe
30: I'm getting crazy here. But I think that maybe 50% of the building may actually be Sixer fans.
0: Yeah, and that fan base all annoyed at New Yorkers because the Giants had swept the Eagles this season. Yeah, you could see all these things coming to fruition.
30: I can see it.
10: They stink.
0: Okay.
11: At least I don't have to live in New York.
30: Good for you. Let's get back to your calls. 888-808-1019 is the number. Let's go to Clemente in Massapequa. What's up, Clemente?
12: Hey, guys. Thanks so much for taking the call.
30: No problem.
12: Listen, I'm a huge Mitch fan. And I love the fact that he got his pound of flesh back from Embiid with that dunk in the playoffs. I mean, all time. But if we take our, Evan, not you, but all the Knicks fans, if you take your Knicks fanboy hat off for a second and you look at it, while Mitch gives you a ton of energy, offensive rebounds, obviously, he's also a liability with the free throws. Like, he changes the way the Knicks can play. You know, teams have figured it out, and it's not new. Like, they did this to him in the playoffs last year, and he had the entire year to practice and to get better at free throws. And if anything, he got worse. Like, as much as I'd love to keep him around, I'm not going to go into the second apron with somebody that other teams are game planning against them.
30: But they're game planning against him because the impact he makes, which I think you're minimizing a little bit, is not replicated easily by Kevon Looney or Nick Richards. That's the point. Like, you're right about criticizing him for shooting free throws. You're 1,000% right. And he hasn't grown. And I think that is an absolutely fair critique. But I think what you're not giving him enough credit for is, A, his impact as a rim protector, and B, as being an elite-level offensive rebounder, which we saw in the closing minutes of Game 5. Where we will differentiate, and this is more of a philosophy around the CBA, if I am a champion, which the Knicks are, I am less worried about going

0: everything. We try to keep it flowing. You know what I mean?
1: Yeah, dude, I'm so excited to talk to you, man. I'm taking my twin babies to the Yankee game on Sunday.
0: Wow.
1: I'm so excited to share it with you.
2: Well, Anthony, I will tell you that on Sunday, I am taking my kids to their first Yankee game.
1: Wow. Are you?
2: Yes, I am.
1: Nice, man.
0: You guys should bump into each other. Who knows? You should have a meetup. You should have a scheduled meetup. What advice would you give him? Because it's tricky. It's hot outside. It's a baseball game. Twin babies. Not one, two. And they're babies. How do you get through 2.5
2: well,
0: hours?
2: That was the thing we just hung up on. I wanted to know their age. You call your kids your babies even though they're the age. You know what I mean? I don't know if they're baby babies. How do you get through? I would already tell you I've implemented a rule, Evan, for the first game. No ice cream till the fifth inning.
0: Yeah, that's the same rule I have.
2: Because I don't want you burning that bullet early, and then by the third inning, you're hot. You've already had the thing that you're working towards, because, you know, kids and ice cream. And I don't want to be hearing complaints in the fourth inning. Honestly, I was going to get to a point later on the show. I was going to ask you for advice, which is crazy that he called, as to how the hell you get young kids. Once they're established and they go to one, I feel like it'll be easier. How do you get through to first?
0: So here's what I do. And I actually still do this with Spence, even though he's getting older and is more into the game, but I still have it. I bring this see-through book bag.
2: Okay.
0: Because that's what they allow in ballparks these days, not regular book
2: bags. It has
0: bags.
2: To be see-through.
0: That's the rule at City. I'm pretty sure they have it at Yankee, but fact check. And I come with surprises.
2: Okay.
0: Okay? So one of the surprises, little Hershey's Kiss.
2: Okay.
0: Another surprise, and this is a big one, wrestling figures. And all of a sudden, we have a crazy in-the-stadium WWE match that definitely buys you two innings.
2: Okay.
0: 1,000%.
2: All right.
0: So for them, it may not be wrestling figures, but it may be a Barbie.
2: Barbie.
0: It may be a doll.
2: Yeah, yeah.
0: Then you go back.
2: I can't bring the whole Barbie dream house.
0: No,
2: into Yankee
0: you
2: got to
0: be. I don't bring the ring.
2: Okay.
0: The ring is the seat.
2: Okay.
0: The ring is.
2: All right.
0: I'll tell you this. Roman Reigns almost fell off the top of Skydome the other day. And there's no net. If Roman fell off the upper deck, he was going to damage somebody.
2: Wow.
0: Like, think about it. It's a wrestling figure falling, you know, 100 feet.
2: Could you imagine you getting arrested internationally for throwing a wrestling figure down even though you didn't throw it?
0: Roman Reigns did the biggest spear of all time, and it was at Sky Dome.
2: That'd have been great. All right, so Barbie dolls and Hershey Kisses, that's your biggest.
0: Food, kind of toys, and then obviously trying to explain the game, which helps.
2: Yeah.
0: Explaining things.
2: My oldest is into it. I'm worried about my youngest. So that's what I'm worried about. But it's going to be snacks. Hey, listen, they can sit through movie theaters. They can sit through whatever dopey Romeo and Juliet play my wife's taking them to in the city. They're sitting through a Yankee game.
0: I agree. You got to do it. You got to do it. Let's go to Jeff in Las Vegas. Hey, Jeff.
3: Hey, guys. How's it going?
0: Good, man.
3: I got a Tony Mac-esque Mets trade. I want to trade for Paul Schemes. I'll give him Benj. I'll give him McLean. I'll give him Ewing and Jonah Tong.
2: Wow.
0: So you're just emptying out everything this franchise has.
2: Is that enough?
0: A couple of things about Paul Skeens. Paul Skeens, for whatever reason, and I'm not concerned, is not having a great year. Like, he is not having the dominant season. And I say that because I think it would make it the Pirates much less likely to trade him off of a year like this versus 2025. Paul Skeens isn't available. I think Paul Skeens will eventually be traded. Now, obviously, the new CBA can have a major impact on this.
2: Uh-huh.
0: I think the Pirates are going to wait to see what world they're living in, and then they're going to take offers. But here's the problem the Mets have. And I don't know if we would have said this a year ago. It shows you how quickly things change. I don't think they're equipped to give that kind of package up for Paul Skeens.
2: Nor does their owner think they're equipped.
0: No, they're not. They're not deep enough. You know, it's funny. When they traded Brandon Sproat and Jet Williams for Freddie Peralta, and I pushed back a little bit about giving up two top 100 prospects, I was lectured that the farm system is so good, they could afford to do that. Well, two things have happened. Jet Williams has not played well in the minor leagues. Mm-hmm. Brandon Sproat's had up and down moments. So it's not as if those two guys are superstars. But the idea that the Mets have this loaded system isn't the same as it was a year ago. Now, part of that is guys graduating.
2: Yeah.
0: Carson Benj is a major leaguer. A.J. Ewing is a major leaguer. But Jonah Tung has gone backwards. That's the reality. Ryan Clifford is on the interstate right now down in AAA. Yeah.
2: The big red dog can't hit. what are you laughing? You haven't called him that yet? That hasn't been in the RICO repertoire?
0: I have not.
4: Very nasty.
2: How is it not? That's the easiest layup in the world.
0: I just haven't done that. You want me to start calling Ryan Clifford the big red dog?
2: I don't know how you don't.
0: How do you not? More of your calls coming up at 888-808-1019. And yes, I did something crazy last night. It's like I lost my virginity. I watched an entire soccer game, and I've got thoughts. They may be ill-advised thoughts, but I got thoughts on Team USA and what happened last night. And Sean has thoughts, too.
2: Oh, yeah.
0: Plus, more of your calls on the Mets, the Yankees, Mitchell Robinson, Jaylen Brown, even took a net call today. 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
30: take me home. I think I represent a good amount of Americans who last night at 8 o'clock with no Mets and no Yankees put our feet up, and we watched some good old-fashioned soccer.
31: Yeah.
30: And I must tell you, when they scored the first goal that got overturned because of offsides, I was screaming goal. I was excited. I was pumped up. I was very confused by why the goal was taken away. And then I was, oh, it's offsides. Okay. And then they score another goal. And then there's the VR review.
0: VAR.
30: The VAR review. Thank you. There's going to be a lot of this because I am going to be fully honest, like transparency. I don't watch soccer. It's all new to me. I think I represent a decent portion of Americans when I say that. So I'm not going to pretend like I'm some kind of expert. But when I saw Balogun is his name.
0: Is that his name?
30: Balogun, yeah. I did a quick search to make sure I pronounced the correct.
1: I think it's Balogun.
0: Balogun.
1: Intern saying Balogun.
0: Balogun.
30: Pretty close.
0: Flo Balogun.
30: Flo Balogun.
0: Who only lived in America for a month, I was told.
30: How about that? When Flo Balogun kind of fell on the ankle of the other guy, I had flashbacks. I had flashbacks to that son of a bitch Giannis.
2: There's no failure in sports. Yeah.
30: When he injured Kyrie Irving. So when they were debating, is it a yellow card, is it a red card, all I could think about was Giannis should have been thrown out of that game. And Giannis should have been suspended. And if that was the case, I'm a different human right now.
0: Yes.
30: Because the Nets probably win the whole damn thing.
2: Giannis Antetokounmpo.
30: Anyhow, I didn't understand what they were looking at. To me, it was incidental. I'm going to give you basic knowledge.
0: Okay.
30: He didn't do it on purpose. Did he fall into the guy's ankle? Absolutely. When they announced it's a red card, the first thing I did is, what the hell's a red? Like, what happens now? I can't believe that the U.S. has to play a man short like it's a permanent power play, and he can't play the next game against the Waffles.
0: Absurd. It's an absurd rule, Evan. Now, before every diehard soccer fan dials up the phone and calls me and Evan, we are admitting we are the casual of casuals. World Cup, U.S.
30: Did my explanation not prove that?
0: But because I've gotten a lot of, because I complained about this on Twitter. Listen, how about you watch the sport? How about my bandwidth controls the four major sports, and I will come in and I will be a good American during the World Cup. I have, for the most part of this World Cup, had it on, let's call it background noise. I've followed what's happened, but to totally lock in for 90 minutes was something I really anchored down and did last night. And when that rule came down, I am certain I was probably told this rule 4 years ago and 4 years before that. But like anything else, right? You keep trying, you forget. That's an absurd rule. And that's, to me, the biggest story to come out of this is for all the growth that this World Cup is doing in this country. And I think it was a great moment for the U.S. You show American fans that incidental contact, contact can lead to a red card where a team's got to play for a man down. Imagine hockey playing on power play for 30 minutes.
30: And they scored again.
0: And they score. And then he's out for the next game. I'm sorry. This is, some of these rules with soccer are why the game is never going to be one of the big four. I'm sorry. I feel that way.
30: Where I will disagree with you is, as someone who's an outsider, I don't like to criticize a sport's rules when I don't watch the sport.
0: I agree.
30: So I was more expressing my disbelief because I didn't know. Because I'm watching it. Because like,
0: but
30: I'm most
0: stupid.
30: That's fine. I get that. What I think is stupid is, and this is where I'm going to disagree with some of my coworkers, and I know nothing. When I heard Gio this morning saying it's a conspiracy against America, I got an idea. There's no conspiracy against the Rangers. There's no conspiracy against America. There's no conspiracy against the Knicks. How about this one? Officiating sucks.
0: That's it. And soccer is no different than every other sport we have here.
30: Exactly. And soccer is no different than all the other sports. So before we scream and yell that there's a conspiracy, I just think that the officiating's bad.
0: Officiating's bad. But if that is a rule, and obviously it is a rule in this sport, that just can't happen.
30: Can I ask a really dumb question?
0: This is worse than ABS's problems. Like, that can't happen.
30: Similar to ABS, in which they're using a system to fix things and they still get it wrong. Do we have to play a man short against Belgium?
0: No, so I had my soccer people text me this last night. When I tweeted out, I can't believe you have to play a man the rest of the game, and people, you won't believe what happens next, I was thought, and that was my follow-up. Well, do they have to play with 10 men? And apparently, no. It's just, he's like suspended.
30: It's for the rest of the game.
0: But he's one of the two best players on the team.
30: Sure.
0: So now when they go play the Waffles, I mean, that's a big deal to lose Flo.
30: Do you listen to Tiki Barber when he speaks?
0: Yes.
30: Okay. So I heard Tiki say something, and I was passingly listening because it was about soccer, but I remembered it. Tiki Barber is the smartest guy in the room, and I'll tell you why. Do you remember a few weeks ago the U.S. was playing a game that did not matter? They
0: a
30: had
0: friendly.
30: Already clinched their group.
0: Oh, it wasn't a friendly. It was the third game.
30: It was in the World Cup. The game just didn't matter. And the U.S. did not play a lot of their regulars.
0: Uh-huh.
30: And there was almost like a debate over it.
0: Yep.
30: Tiki Barber very casually said, people don't understand, why risk a red card?
0: Mm-hmm.
30: He was right.
0: Yep.
30: The game didn't matter. Why would you play somebody with the risk that incidental contact, like what we saw with Balogun, could happen in a game that didn't matter?
0: He's absolutely right.
30: So he was right a week and a half ago when that debate occurred. And now we'll see what happens on Monday as they take on the Belgium Waffles in the round of 16 in the World Cup. I'm also going to admit this.
0: Okay.
30: And please, I don't need any angry letters. I'm just, again, being honest. It's all I can do. I was kind of bored watching it.
0: Evan, I'll back you up.
30: It didn't do anything for me.
0: Look.
30: And I'll watch the next one. I'm going to be loyal. I'm a loyal, good American. This didn't do it for me.
0: This is not a Jack Hughes thing for me because I don't have a dog in the fight on who plays for who or whatever. I was bored to tears, if we're being honest. Bored to tears. And I found it interesting because I'm not even being a soccer hater. Like, again, I've had the games on in the background. I follow the World Cup closely. There was something about me feeling like I had to concentrate for 9 minutes. And I've always said this. When I went to what's now Sports Illustrated Stadium, I think soccer is great in person. I think the Red Bulls do a great production and everything. And everybody that's gone to Europe says it's great. There's something about soccer on TV, the wide, the green. It's too much. It's not a lot of lines. Like, the clock is counting upward. Then they throw in on the extra time. I sat there. I felt like I was doing a giant math equation for 90 minutes. I just, God bless. By the way, you love soccer, you should love it. It's just not for me. I will lock into every one of these U.S. games.
30: Yeah, I think that's my answer, too. Like, I'm going to watch the next game, and I'm going to continue to try. But it reminds me of Pete Hoffman always tells me, you're going to love MMA. You're going to love MMA. Yeah. You just got to give it a shot. And I've given MMA a shot like 12 different times.
0: Yeah.
30: And, again, it's good for you. It's good for anyone out there. I am not telling you not to watch something. It doesn't do it for me.
0: Right.
30: And I tell them I miss the fact that it isn't fixed. Like, the beauty about the WWE is they're going to give you, or at least they're going to attempt to give you, an exciting result because it's fixed. Like, whether you like the result or not, like, I mean, really, hot shot in the title to Sami Zayn because they're doing it in Saudi Arabia? Disgraceful. But whatever. That's my opinion.
0: Yeah.
30: But it's fixed.
0: Yep.
30: MMA bores me to tears. And Hoff always tells me, just watch it. Just watch it. I had a buddy when I lived in Maryland. You got to watch NASCAR, man. You got to give it a shot. I gave it a shot. It's boring.
0: Yeah.
30: Same thing with golf. Oh, my God, you got to watch the Masters. It's amazing.
1: You're boring me to tears with this. I'm sorry.
0: I do it to other people, right? Like, there's a lot of people don't like baseball, like younger generations. Like, it's boring. I don't know. I love baseball. They find it boring. People don't like hockey. I love hockey. So like what you like. I'm going to lock in. I hope Team USA wins. I have another concern, if I may. Team USA last night, I know it's a big deal. It's the first time since 2002 they won a knockout game. Mm-hmm. And I understand whatever. They celebrated the same way the Spurs celebrated beating the Thunder. And I get it. It's a big deal for this country. It's a big deal for these players to do something that hasn't happened since 2002. It's also kind of like when baseball expanded the playoffs. Like, we've expanded this thing to now the knockout rounds are a little earlier. You're knocking down from 32 to 16. I don't know. It was a bit much for me. I mean, we're playing an Elvis song on the field and we're basically crying and blowing kisses to the crowd. Could you hear that last night? After Country Roads, that's a song that is my only love at last. And there's like the guy with the weird hair who's the coach, waving at the crowd.
30: You know what bothered me about it? I didn't think they celebrated too much. I'll disagree with you. I think they were playing every stereotypical American song they could come up with.
0: When they got to Freebird, by the way, it was time for all the fans to walk out. I mean, how much longer are we going to stay there? They beat Bosnia Herzegovina. They took two countries that combined them to form a team. And we beat them with celebrating like they won the Stanley Cup. There's like four more things to get through here. It's what, you know, and you're a hypocrite. If you say baseball teams celebrating clinching a wild card popping champagne is wrong, and you had no problem with basically flowers being thrown from the upper deck at Levi's Stadium. It was a, what are we doing?
3: Why do you have such an axe to grind with U.S. national sports teams?
0: I don't. I just told you I'm rooting for them. There is no Jack Hughes on his team. I'm rooting for him. But I looked at it as an American. I want a little pride in my country. Can we act like we've been there before, even if we haven't? Your laugh tells me you agree.
30: I just think you're funny.
0: Thank you. Jeez. Now, the other takeaway I had watching 90 Minutes.
30: Oh, we got more?
0: As we approach America's 250th birthday.
30: Yeah.
0: I want everybody to look around. All the discourse, whatever problems you might have with this country, understand this. You grew up in a country where we have the option of football and basketball and the best of the best playing here. Imagine growing up in Europe and that's what you look forward to every week. A sport that counts upwards, and then when you get the extra time, you got to guess when 5 minutes is up, and then a red card comes out over incidental con. Like, could you imagine, like, you know, like the, like, that, like, tingle you get in your, like, bottom area on a football Sunday? Could you imagine growing up in France? It's like, all right, well, I guess we're watching another soccer game with no playoffs at the end. Well, that sucks.
3: Or your favorite team's not even in the number one division. They're, like, two tiers down.
0: Imagine, like, at the end, the Mets could get relegated. You'd be like, dude, that isn't right. I'm not going to a game next year. Growing up outside of anywhere but America sucks if that's the world's game. That's my other takeaway.
30: All I could think about is, what would Tiki's reaction be if he was sitting here?
0: I wouldn't have the balls to say this in front of him. Let's just be honest.
30: Oh, come on.
0: No, I wouldn't. Tiki knows I try. I like, again, I'll go to the games. I like going to to a Red Bull game in person.
30: I got a great idea for next week. All right. This is obviously vacation time. I think everybody's off tomorrow except for me. I'm Captain America. I'm the only person working on July 3rd. Jerry Recco, too. Me and Jerry Recco. Everyone else hates America. They don't want to come to work on July 3rd because it's a federal holiday. It's not a federal holiday. July 4th is the holiday, not July 3rd. But whatever. It's funny when the guy who just took 3 days off is lecturing people about all
0: to go to Canada.
30: Everybody knows I'm screwing around.
0: What was I going to say?
30: Oh, yeah. So next week, Sean is off. So me and Tiki are doing Evan and Tiki without Sean Morash.
0: Uh-huh.
30: I think on one of the slow days, I'm just going to play clips of Sean bastardizing soccer and just get Tiki's response.
0: Am I not?
30: That's an hour right there, yeah. By the way.
0: But by the way, Tiki's allowed to love this. And we're allowed to parachute in, not know the rules, and enjoy America. I don't think I'm out of line for just speaking the truth as an American.
3: Beautiful game. You have to appreciate the creativity, the passion.
0: Creativity. They just threw a guy out for a game and a half for slipping on somebody's ankle. There's nothing beautiful about that. It's ass. It's cheeks, as the kids say.
30: All right, let's get back to your telephone calls. Soccer, the Yankees, the Mets, Mitchell Robinson, everything on the table on this incredibly hot Thursday, 888-808-1019. Let's go to Alex in Totowa, New Jersey. What's up, Alex?
1: What's going on, guys? How are you?
30: Good.
1: I want to give a quick take on soccer. So I feel like I'm with you guys and the majority of Americans about their interest in soccer. I think one of the biggest issues that people have with it is the flopping, which is a fair point, but after watching America yesterday in the World Cup, I don't think the flopping in soccer is as bad as what we get in basketball and football now.
0: I think that might be fair.
30: I actually agree with you.
0: Yeah,
30: on that.
0: I do too. It's gotten bad in basketball.
30: All I said in that little discussion was I was bored by it. I didn't go into excruciating detail the way Sean did. But yeah, if you're asking me as an outsider, was flopping an issue in this game? It really wasn't. I see.
4: Flopping has ruined our game.
30: I think it's a lot more of a problem in the NBA. 100% right. Let's go to Sean in Flushing. Hey, Sean.
5: Gentlemen, how are you? Before I start, I just want to say a very, very happy 4th of July to everybody. Yes. I hope you enjoy your family. You know, God bless the USA, a country so great that even the people that hate it won't leave.
30: Damn right.
5: So I just want to. Yeah, baby. So listen, real quick, I got a Mitch point, but Sean just made me like, well, I'm sorry, Sean just made me really touch on this soccer thing.
0: Okay.
5: So, Sean, if you want to look at it in hockey terms, yesterday was really exciting. I'm a cash, just like you guys.
30: Yeah, yeah,
5: like,
30: yeah.
5: I understand the offsides. The flopping is annoying. I think the flopping annoys me more when they roll around on the ground holding their ankle and then they get up and start running like nothing hurts.
0: Yeah.
5: But I get that. So, but the thing is, Sean, last night they played essentially in a power play. They were a man less. So it was a power play for 30 minutes.
0: Yeah, it's crazy.
5: And like every single time they kicked the ball on goal and America cleared it, like you hear the crowd just go bananas.
0: Yeah, and I got to be honest, I was too. I was like, all right, let's go. I was, but still. You get to the end, it's still another round of 32. You're popping champagne.
5: Yeah, so anyway, listen, I'll get to Mitch, but I really enjoyed that game last night. Go USA. Good. It was awesome.
30: Very nice.
5: But, I really need to touch on, like, some of the casual fans' comments about Mitch. And, Evan, I know, like, you and your guys with the stats, maybe you could help me here, but I know with about 20 games left or so, Mitch was, like, 238th in minutes played, but he led the league in offensive rebounding.
30: Right.
5: So my point is, and obviously his rim, his rim protecting ability, but my point is, isn't that worth 7 or 8 missed free throws a game?
30: Yes.
5: Because like you said, Ev,
30: yes,
5: they game plan around his defense.
30: Yes.
5: Like, and they also game plan around his missed free throws. But they didn't hurt us. We won it.
30: I completely agree with you. I think that watching him every day, and I don't know, like, the evolution of Nick popularity is strange. Like, there's a lot of great diehards in this town. And like I said, after they won a title, I'm genuinely happy for them. And then there's a lot of people that just jump on the bandwagon. I think if you jump on the bandwagon, maybe your view on Mitchell Robinson is different. If you've watched him over the years, including the role he's now developed on this team, he makes a great impact for a guy that only plays 15 minutes a game. And so to dismiss it by saying, well, he doesn't play that many minutes, in fairness, how about what he does in those minutes? Like, there's a stat called per 36, which gives you an idea of a guy's impact if you extrapolate it over 36 minutes. Mitchell Robinson's per 36 minutes gives him about 2.5 blocks, 16 rebounds, 8 of which are offensive rebounds.
0: Yeah.
30: So, and then you throw in the elite level rim protection, the way teams game plan him to get him off the floor, hence the fouling. Like, he is not a perfect player. And he was not a perfect player for the Nets. The Nets were attached to him last week, and I don't know if I was on the air for it, but I certainly said it privately. I was not interested.
0: Yeah, we had a discussion off
30: the air. The reason I wasn't interested isn't because he isn't impactful. It's because the Nets aren't ready for a guy like that.
0: They don't need the per 36 minute stats. They need 36 minutes.
30: Correct. They need a guy to go play 30 minutes a night. And do I trust Mitch to do that? No. My other point is, and this is where the second apron thing gets confusing, so I'm going to try to make it as basic as possible. I want a championship. I'm speaking as the Knicks, obviously. I am not a Knick. I want a championship. I'm trying to win it again. The second apron is not scaring me from putting the best possible team on the court. Whether it's Nick Richards or it's Kevon Looney or it's any other backup center you want to add, we should all agree that Mitchell Robinson would have given the Knicks the better chance of winning a title. Doesn't mean they can't. Mm-hmm. Doesn't mean they won't. Just means that's the clearer route. And just dismissing him as somebody that doesn't play enough minutes is not fair. And either proves you're biased or you just don't watch.
0: Yep.
30: It's one of the two. Is that fair?
0: It is fair. But the more I think about it, I think I need to drink the next time I watch a U.S. soccer game. It's dawned on me.
30: Get back to the soccer?
0: But now I'm thinking about it. I'm watching the game by myself. Nobody else cares. If I'm around people that care and I got some alcohol in me, maybe the game's different.
30: Well, you should try. How about a gummy?
0: Yeah.
30: Would you do a gummy Monday night?
0: I could be lost staring at a couple blades of grass, but yeah. Could be confusing.
30: I have this whole thing. My youngest Spence, knows about Messi versus Ronaldo.
0: Okay.
30: And must watch YouTube videos about it. And he's a big Ronaldo guy. And I said, can you explain to me why? And he said, Ronaldo can do the bicycle kick.
0: Yeah.
30: And so I said back to him, can't everybody do the bicycle kick? And he said, no, only Ronaldo can. Is that true?
0: What is the bicycle kick? I learned this when I was coaching soccer last year.
30: Yeah.
0: You like go up in the air and you kick it.
30: So you're telling me Lionel Messi can't do the bicycle kick?
0: I don't think he's as athletic that way. Lionel Messi's more of like an endurance guy.
30: Can you confirm this?
3: I don't think he does. He's a little bit shorter.
0: Shorter, too.
3: He probably could.
0: But does Mbappe do it? Mbappe, by the way, that's the one guy. I got to be honest. Mbappe. America had Mbappe. It's a little more thrilling. He's unbelievable.
30: I'm just letting you know my 5-year-old loves Ronaldo.
0: You see Mbappe at MetLife?
3: Mbappe is looking good.
0: Oh, my God.
3: Looking really good.
0: Now he actually is. Like, he makes the game exciting.
30: What team is he on?
0: France.
3: We need an American Mbappe.
0: I agree.
3: We need like that one. I mean, we got Pulisic is good, but we need like the one stud.
0: Be prepared. Right? Be prepared to go to a break after this one, but I'm too wound up to do it. If we had an American Mbappe, would he be called Mbappe?
4: Wake up and stop being an ass.
30: That's not necessary. All right, Sean will give us a Cinco del Lunch show, plus more of your telephone calls at 888-808-1019. And we play the game that I've been so excited to play. Where the hell is LeBron James going to end up? Mm-hmm. Evan and Tiki with Sean Morash on The Fan.
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1: 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Quickly around the World Cup, besides the U.S. win, the U.S. will play Belgium, the Waffles, who never waffled when they beat Senegal yesterday 3-2. That's all we know about Belgium is the waffles. And England survived the Congo DR, beating them 2-1 to advance to the round of 16. And NHL had their opening to free agency. A lot of trade movement. But how about Anders Lee, the former Islanders captain? He signs in Utah. And the Rangers did finally move Vincent Trocheck in a deal to the Utah Mammoth in what was a bit of a mixed bag day for Chris Drury. But all the analytics young fans will tell you it was the greatest day ever.
2: Well, why don't you tell us then? Because I was going to ask you at some point on the show, and now is the perfect time since you brought it up in the Fan Focus. The New York Rangers thought about trading Vincent Trocheck during the season. In fact, they held him out right before the trade deadline. They end up not trading him. They trade him now. Are you happy with the return? Are you happy with Chris Drury?
1: I'm middling. I like the direction. The Rangers added two puck-moving defensemen yesterday. One in the trade for Trocheck, Durzi from Utah, and they got Pettersson, who played for Sullivan. Those guys, whatever. They will be factors. The Rangers defense, they're going to be a really good defensive team in front of Shesterkin, which they sucked at last year. And you hope that the puck movement helps the offense. But by moving Vincent Trocheck, JT Miller, Mika Zibanejad, they're just getting older. They don't have enough quality scoring. I know, obviously, they got the winger who scores for Vegas, Pavel Dorofeev. He's very good. But they're just lacking something else offensively. I'm excited about the direction, but it feels like more of a rebuild than a retool, is what I would say. Mm. And I don't like being lied to. Just tell me what you are.
2: So they lied to?
1: I think they're rebuilding more than they're retooling. And you told me it was a retool. So I'm not expecting playoffs next year. Let me be pleasantly surprised. It's brand new, but I don't trust the GM still. That's it. And trading for a backup goalie at $4 million a year when you have young goalies doesn't add up to a retool either.
2: Or all rebuild. Right. Now feed us, because it's Cinco de Lunch.
1: That's right.
3: Sean Moraes in the booth, somebody hide the castle.

0: It's Cinco de Loncho. Bam! Crunch! Let's go!
1: Cinco de Loncho is brought to you by Helix Wireless, connecting everything, everywhere. All right, off of last night's red card, I'm here to give you what I think, in my lifetime, the top five worst officiated calls of all time.
2: Wow.
1: Here we go.
3: You're going to tackle
4: here
3: that?
4: We go!
5: Number five.
1: Go big or go home, Evan.
2: Okay, go ahead.
1: Number five, the holding call on Keith Hamilton in Super Bowl 35 that negated Jesse Armstead's interception return for a touchdown. The Giants have probably another Super Bowl, if not for that call.
3: So we're starting with a homer pick.
1: Well, it's got to make the list. It's one of the worst calls of all time. Probably the worst Super Bowl call of all time. Here we go.
5: Number four.
1: The red card last night on Flo Balogun. I mean, it's incidental. What are we doing here? The guy's and the rule makes it worse. That's the number four.
3: Yeah, the fact that he's not playing the next game makes it worse.
1: And by the way, two homers in a row. Giants, America, my two favorite teams. All right, here we go.
5: Number three.
1: Nickell Robey-Coleman's non-pass interference on Tommy Lee in the Rams-Saints NFC Championship. I mean, it led the Saints fans boycotting the Super Bowl.
3: It's amazing when you said, I'm going to tackle this. I'm going after the five worst calls in sports history. That was the first one that came to mind.
1: Really?
3: Yeah.
1: I think
3: that was number one.
1: I think you'll agree with my number one.
3: I'm not saying I don't. I'm just saying, like, sometimes the best way to get an honest opinion, I was going to play this game with Tiki next week, is I just ask him something real quick. Don't think about it. Just give an answer. And to me, when you said worst calls in sports history, for whatever reason, that was the first one that jumped to my mind.
1: I would say this. If the U.S. loses versus Belgium, I think all five of these change the course of history. So that's why they're all included.
3: Sure.
1: All right, here we go.
5: Number two.
1: Number two is Carlos Beltran's foul ball and Johan Santana's no-hitter.
3: I mean, you got to stop with that.
1: It hit the chalk.
3: You got to stop with that.
1: Evan, it changed the course of history. The Mets don't have their first no-hitter there if the call is called appropriately.
3: I mean, it was a bad call, but you're really putting that above an NFC championship game?
1: Let me ask you something, Evan. How many non-combined no-hitters do we see this day and age in baseball?
3: It's very rare. The Mets have zero besides Johan.
1: So it's something.
3: A non-combined no-hitter.
1: It's something rare that a poor officiating
3: I think
1: it's
3: just being a jerk, though. I think this is like, oh, let's make fun of the Mets.
4: Oh, no, Mets.
1: Am I making fun of the Saints? Am I making fun of the Giants? Am I making fun of.
3: That was number two?
1: Yeah.
3: All right, you've already screwed up, but keep going.
1: All right. Here we go.
5: Number one.
1: Number one is Jason Donald, cold safe to ruin Armando Galarraga's perfect game.
3: All right, first of all, can you say that one more time?
1: Jason Donald, cold safe.
3: Jason Donald?
1: That was the hitter.
3: Was that the hitter?
1: By the way, how about...
3: I don't know that. How about, hey, you got me fooled.
1: How about you leave the baseball to me? Armando Galarraga's perfect game. Ruined.
3: Who is the umpire?
1: Hunter Wentelstadt.
3: Jim Joyce.
1: That's right.
3: Jim Joyce is the answer.
1: A big teary-eyed apology. The next
3: look, that was
1: give me the lineup card.
3: That was an egregious call. Here's what's funny about a list like this: they're all egregious, right?
1: Yeah.
3: If a call is wrong, how much wronger can it be?
1: Uh huh.
3: So I almost think your tiebreaker has to be level of importance. Galarraga's non-perfect game is more famous because of the missed call than if he pitched a perfect game.
1: But there's so little perfect games.
3: I'm just saying to you,
1: there's less perfect games than there are Super Bowls.
3: Sean, people remember the Galarraga thing more than Domingo Germán throwing a perfect game, do they not?
1: Of course, it happened in Oakland.
3: But my point is, the non-perfection made it more perfect. Number two, how dare you? How dare you say to a microphone, Johan Beltran, just being fair, change the course of history, and you don't have the balls, the stones, or the honesty to bring up that 12-year-old Jeffrey Mayer and what happened between Yankees-Orioles on the fly ball by Derek Jeter? You don't want to mention that?
1: The ball went over the fence.
3: Or how about the 2-2 pitch to Tino that was clearly a strike that's called a ball, next pitch, grand slam. Game one of the World Series completely changed in 1998.
1: Are you want to play this game? Are we sure if ABS was around that call wouldn't have been right?
3: It's a strike. It's a strike.
1: Nobody remembers that.
3: Well, I remember it. And Tino remembers it.
1: Well, how dare you, you Yankee hater? How did that call it? By the way, they would have beat the Padres anyway.
3: Were they?
1: Yeah.
3: I don't know.
1: Yeah,
3: the whole series changes.
1: Why do you get so upset about Johan? Like, it's okay. You benefited.
3: No,
1: you got
3: I get
1: it.
3: Upset that you left call. Out. What about Dechinger in the 85 World Series between the Royals and the Cardinals? A play at first. We don't talk about that.
1: I don't care. Excuse me, buttface. For the 300th time in the history of Cinco, I referenced something as in my lifetime. I was not alive in 85.
3: So that doesn't count?
1: Well, if something is said in my lifetime, then no, it doesn't count.
3: All right, scratch that one from the record.
1: I'm sure there was a missed ball in 1963 that I didn't know about either.
3: Let's go back then to Jeffrey Mayer. How do you not include that? You're talking about the changing of history? Bro, come on, man. They lose game one of the ALCS. It's a completely different series. And it was an egregious call. Richie Garcia knows it. Jeffrey Mayer knows it. Tony Tarasco, as high as he was, knows it. Everybody knows it. I'm going to include Johan on the list, but dare I mention St. Jeter and his fly ball to right field that was clearly interfered with by a snot-nosed 12-year-old.
2: I, to this day, am not
3: sure.
2: Sorry,
3: Jeffrey, you did nothing wrong.
2: I still don't know that that ball would not have gone out.
3: Oh,
2: stop with that. Oh, what am I going to tell you?
3: No, here's what you can tell me. You have no credibility.
2: It might have been number six. We'll never know. It's a sinkhole.
3: Number six. I hope people hurl insults at Sean Marash on Twitter for that egregious list he put together.
2: I think a lot of people would agree with that list.
6: Okay.
3: You can think whatever the hell you want.
2: All right.
3: One other thing, because I want to compliment you now that I ripped your clothes off and made fun of you.
2: You didn't rip my clothes off.
3: I didn't listen to a lot of the show while I was on vacation because it's healthy. It's healthy to get away.
2: Yeah.
3: But I tuned in on Tuesday at 11:30 while you were doing Posted and Toasted.
2: Yes.
3: And you were so great with some of the old tweets that you found that I was just talking to the architect and I was talking to Big Hurley and we all agreed it was a universal decision made by the great Ryan Hurley and the great architect and myself.
2: Okay.
3: Truth is, no one was there. This is just me deciding this. You are now going to find the old tweets.
2: Great.
3: And for the first time ever, I'm going to now play Posted and Toasted with Tiki Barber. Because for all these years, this ever-popular segment we've created, people love it. People love this stupid segment. It's always me finding the tweets and having Tiki guess, and maybe Sean guesses. Those days are done.
2: All right.
3: You're so good at finding old tweets. It's your job to find them. It's your job to host them. Remember, it's with Sean Marash. It's Evan and Tiki with Sean Marash.
2: You're making it sound like a threat.
3: I think you need more microphone time. And as far as that's concerned, you are now the host of Posted and Toasted. Congratulations.
2: Fine with me. But I'm going to give you this fair warning.
3: Go ahead.
2: I'm glad you appreciated it. I wouldn't say it was hard work finding and searching the word firework in four people's tweets. I will do that.
3: Yes.
2: But you get what you get.
3: What does that mean? I've been doing this for 2 years and the tweets have been awesome.
2: Here's what I mean.
3: You can't get lazy to me and say, well, you know, it's tough to find tweets.
2: No.
3: What?
2: You just used that word again. And you know how like people want to ask you, what pushes Sean's buttons? That word right there.
3: I felt lazy. Violated.
2: Lazy. When I get stuff that you don't like, your crutch is to tell me I was lazy. When in fact I put in the work, it's just something I thought worked. Not everything's a home run.
3: I will never rip you for a tweet that wasn't wildly entertaining. It just needs to follow the rules of Posted and Toasted.
2: It will follow, but I don't want to hear, if we have a bad Tuesday, I don't want to hear, oh, you go lazy, you're on this Posted and Toasted. So I want this clip saved in to play back if Evan ever does that. I will do the work, and I'll do it. But if you don't like it, you get what you get. That's it.
3: What a great sell to the audience. Sean just announced, you know, if it sucks, it sucks. Don't blame me.
2: Well, because my point is, I'm glad you thought I did a good job. Does that guarantee I will do one 52 weeks of the year? I hope I do.
3: Here's what I know.
2: But you never know.
3: Here's what I know. On next Tuesday, you're off, okay? So you are not even doing the first week of Posted and Toasted.
2: Sort of off.
3: The second week, I'm off. So I won't even be there to grade you.
2: Okay.
3: So this doesn't even start.
2: It's like training camp.
3: Right. This doesn't even start till late July. I tell you what I'm very excited for, because we have a few segments on the show. Some disappear for a while and they come back. One of my favorite segments, because it's very educational and also wildly entertaining, at least that's what people tell me, is a little segment we like to call New Team Who Dis.
2: Oh, we're ready.
3: Okay. And what New Team Who Dis is I will name players who are on new teams as a sport is about to start. Well, with NFL training camp about to begin, I cannot wait. Because Sean takes a lot of pride in this, and Tiki is Tiki Barber. Like, they're competitive.
2: I love
3: this. So when I say a player's name, they're like, he's on the Eagles. So you guys have fair warning. You could start studying. Thank you. Play that again. That's the theme song.
7: New Team Who Dis.
2: I'm so glad.
7: New Team Who Dis.
3: New Team Who Dis.
7: New Team Who Dis.
2: I can't believe you're giving me an opening to use this.
3: Go ahead.
2: Because in my realm of watching old games, something blew my mind. So we're going to play Old Team Who Dis with you real quickly.
3: What? Old Team Who Dis?
2: Let's see if you got it.
3: Okay.
2: Give me the last team Richard Sherman played in the NFL for.
3: San Francisco 49ers.
2: No.
8: You're wrong.
2: I had forgotten.
3: Went back to Seattle.
2: No.
3: I don't know. Who was it?
8: You're wrong.
2: The Tampa Bay Bucks.
3: Wow, yeah.
2: At the end of Brady's career.
3: Yeah. I vaguely remember.
2: I was watching Brady's return to New England, and I went, who's that at corner for the Bucks?
3: So you want to have a new game called Old Team
2: Who Dis?
3: Like players, and like, did you know he played for that team?
2: When I was watching, I went, man, New Team Who Dis? I would have got that wrong that year.
3: When I was trying to go to sleep the other night, I watched this great old YouTube video.
2: All right.
3: The last game-winning shot of legendary NBA players.
2: Okay.
3: So Michael Jordan's last game-winning shot. Kobe Bryant, which was his last game in the league, last game winning shot. And I don't know why, because I remember it. It's not like I didn't remember, but watching Hakeem Olajuwon on the Raptors just cracked me up.
2: What an odd one.
3: I'm just watching it. I'm like, oh, that's hilarious.
2: What weird teams these teams have played for, these guys have played for.
3: No question. Let's go to so many great options. Let's go to Frank in New Jersey. What's up, Frank?
6: Hey, guys. How are you?
3: Good, man.
6: First of all, I want to say that I respect Mitchell Robinson for taking the money because I think he deserved it as much as the Knicks need him. But, you know, the Knicks will hopefully do something better. Do you think they take Deuce McBride and two picks and just swap him? And then additionally, after that, in terms of the World Cup last night, the U.S., it reminds me of Wemby knocking Brunson down in NBA Finals and the referees just don't call anything. What do you guys think?
3: Well, there were a lot of NBA analogies. I mentioned that I thought of Giannis falling on the ankle of Kyrie Irving back in 2021. But I do think between the flopping and the reviews of is something egregious or not, there was an NBA vibe to it. As far as trading Deuce McBride is concerned, I mean, I got to know what you're getting back. Like, my assumption right now is the Knicks are going to use the veterans minimum to fill out the rest of their roster and get a backup center, whether it's Nick Richards, who I mentioned earlier, or Andre Drummond, or Bismarck Biyombo, or whoever you want to come up with.
2: Could you find a match with Deuce and a trade partner to find backup?
3: Possibly. I guess it's possible.
2: Yeah. I mean, you can't say the Knicks can't survive without Deuce. They basically did for a postseason.
3: No, I get you. I guess it's certainly a possibility.
2: But you get the point.
3: If I had to guess, I would say no, but I think it's more likely they go that kind of that veterans minimum route to fill out that backup center. And the names I mentioned, the guys you're talking about. How about Mason Plumlee? He's still out there.
2: Okay.
3: Was on the Spurs.
2: Say, which Lopez brother is still floating around?
3: Robin. Robin's chilling. You could bring him back. Let's go to JB in Fanwood. Hey, JB.
9: Hey, Evan. I'm calling up to offer a solution or an alternative to tanking in all American sports leagues.
3: Yes.
9: So in England, they take the TV money and they divide it up amongst the teams based on where those teams finish at the end of the season.
3: Mm.
9: If all of these leagues actually had these teams play for something, i.e. a purse at the end of the season, I mean, it's great that you win the Super Bowl, World Series, the Cup, the Stanley Cup, but what are we playing for? What are we getting?
3: So there's a level that you need to balance here. See, I think the NBA has already fixed tanking, which is odd, because I didn't even love the new rules they created for the lottery, but you're seeing it. Like, teams are going to try to win because of the way the odds have changed now in the NBA lottery. But I also think, and I'll use the Mets as an example, I'm not a believer that the Mets should tank, but there are going to be Mets fans because of their draft pick situation where they move back 10 slots if they're 7 or higher.
2: Yeah.
3: That there are going to be Mets fans who say, hey, we're better off losing, getting lucky in the lottery so we could have a top 6 pick as opposed to moving back 10 slots. I don't believe in that. But at the end of the baseball season, shouldn't they be evaluating young players? Shouldn't Eric Wagaman not be the guy you're getting consistent at-bats to? Like, I think in baseball, I'll use that as just one example. Evaluation matters. It does.
2: Yeah.
3: Same thing even in football. Like, I think tanking is a bigger problem in football than it is any other sport, more in terms of the way we as fans watch these games. But at the end of the season, if the Jets are going nowhere, I want to see the young quarterback.
2: Of course.
3: Like, don't force me based on a purse or money allotment to have teams make decisions that aren't even best for the future of my organization.
2: And why does a fan care about the purse?
3: We don't.
2: Like, that's the other thing. It's about the fan interest more than anything else. These teams, okay, great. The teams are going to try because they get more money. It makes no sense for me as a fan.
3: Mike's in Clifton Park, New York. Hey, Mike.
10: Hey, guys. Great show. So I have three quick points, and I'll expand if you want.
3: Sure.
10: Steve Cohen, he's been feeble and stubborn. The Yankees, why call it a June swoon? Maybe it should be called a Boone swoon. And Mitchell Robinson could be a poison pill for the Celtics.
3: Why would he be a poison pill for the Celtics?
10: Well, he's going to be starting, right?
3: I mean, potentially, yeah.
10: Right, and he'll have more minutes, and his health is always so fragile, and if he's not available, they're locked in for 3 years.
3: Yeah, I don't think the going rate was that crazy, though. I think when you hear 3 years, $41 million, it sounds absurd. I don't think it is.
2: It's not like you got a max deal.
3: Yeah, and I think that if you are a smart, competitive team, and the Celtics are in this weird spot because, you know, they bring in Mike Conley, who's a fossil at 39 and had a more limited role this past year with Minnesota. What?
2: I just can't. I looked at the Kohler screen of board like an idiot.
3: Oh, was there something funny?
2: The last one.
3: That's a great call. I have to skip the line and go to this guy. What was my point again?
1: I don't even know. I made the mistake of looking over, and I wish I didn't.
3: No, no, I'm glad you did, because this is a call that needs to be taken.
11: An extremely interesting question.
3: This is an unbelievable question, and I'm going to let the caller ask.
1: And by the way, we'll do more Mitchell Robinson in a second.
3: We'll get to Mitchell Robinson in a second, but this is fascinating, and I hope that David in the Bronx sets up the question so that we could all understand it. David, the floor is yours. What is your query?
12: First off, big fan. Evan, Tiki, Mirash, love you guys. But it's almost been 24 hours since my son's been born, and he doesn't have a name yet. I've always wanted to give my son the name Aaron, but unfortunately, my last name's Hernandez. Would it be a good idea to give him the first name Aaron? And I'll listen to you guys. Thank you.
1: Hold on. No, David, I got a question. David, please.
12: Yes, go ahead. Go ahead.
1: Is Aaron like the name of your father, a grandfather, or anybody like that?
12: No, Aaron is someone that's very important in the Bible. He basically
1: did a lot of interpretation
12: for Moses. Yes. Yes.
1: I would advise you to find another favorite character in the Bible. That's a tough one because it's religious involved. Here's the thing.
3: So again, if you're just tuning in, his last name is Hernandez. He just had a son. They're at the hospital. Haven't named him yet. He wants to know, and he called Sports Talk Radio to find out, can I name him Aaron? Or does that not work?
1: Look, if your last name's Rifkin, you can't name a kid Joel, right? Like, there's just certain things. Remember this about naming your kid. We have been through this, okay? I mean, we don't know what we had to fool our wives with little sports names everywhere, but we did that. In the end, your child is the one that has to live with that name.
3: Yeah.
1: For basically the first year carrying your kid around places, you'll get a giggle. Hey, this is Aaron Hernandez. That's funny. Aaron Hernandez. Even if it's not meant to be. But the giggle wears off when the kid gets to school.
3: Right.
1: Because then when the kid gets to school and the teacher starts shouting out attendance, Aaron Hernandez, you are then going to look like the bleep idiot. You know what I mean? Like,
3: yeah.
1: Oh, their parents must have thought they were real funny. They named their kid Aaron Hernandez. Do your kid a favor for the next 40 years at least of their life. Don't name your kid after people or known murderers.
3: Well, first of all, he's not naming the kid after Aaron Hernandez. It's a name in the Bible.
1: I know, and it's not his fault that his last name's Hernandez and Aaron's a name in the Bible, but unfortunately, there's got to be other names out there.
3: Do you remember a little-known NBA player who played for the Brooklyn Nets by the name of David Duke

0: change the name.
1: In fairness, Jerry Sandusky was alive when Jerry Sandusky was a dirty animal at Penn State.
0: But
1: so it's not like there was a choice.
0: But wouldn't we agree, and by the way, it was just coincidental because they both end up working in football, that maybe, just even to a minor degree, that made Jerry Sandusky with the Ravens' life a little more difficult, that he constantly had to be confused or whatever.
1: I got you.
0: I don't know. Like, life's hard enough. For kids, it's hard enough. Find another name. That would be my vote. Do what you want. It's your kid.
1: I also think, like, let's also remember 30 years from now.
0: Uh-huh.
1: Is Aaron Hernandez going to be a guy that lives in history?
0: I think he is.
1: You think so?
0: I think
1: for our generation, we remember him. I don't know if our kids' generation is going to know that much about him.
0: This might be very sports bubble of us, but I think Aaron Hernandez goes down as, like, one of the most infamous murderers of all time because he was an NFL player that played on a prominent franchise and was winning Super Bowls.
1: Yeah, I think
0: he's more pop culturally relevant because of that.
1: Do you know who Fritz Peterson is?
0: The golfer.
1: No.
0: Okay.
1: Do you know who Mike Kekich is?
0: No, I'm guessing those are serial killers.
1: No, absolutely nothing like that at all.
0: What are you tricking me into? This is a very dicey line.
1: They're two baseball players who played for the Yankees in the early 70s.
0: Oh, all right.
1: They infamously traded wives and families with each other.
0: Oh, these are the wife traders for
1: right.
0: the Yankees.
1: Now,
0: okay.
1: We've all heard the story,
0: yeah,
1: right?
0: 100%, yeah.
1: Now that I say it, you're like, oh, yeah, Peterson and Kekich. And if I'm not mistaken, Fritz Peterson, like, still lives with Kekich's wife. And I think Kekich did not end up lasting with Fritz's ex-wife. But they switched families. It was, like, the biggest trade in baseball history.
2: Yeah. Sign and trade.
1: Sign and trade. They traded kids, too.
0: Not even David Stearns could pull that one off.
1: Right. Nobody, like, if I named my kid, my last name was Peterson, and I named him Fritz, and he was Fritz Peterson, I don't think that person would have lived with it forever because it was 1973. Like, we've all heard about the story, but we don't associate the name. So what I'm trying to tell you is, and of course what they did is not the same as Aaron Hernandez, I'm just trying to tell you that history changes what we know. 30 years from now, you'll know, oh, yeah, there was a player who played for the Patriots and murdered somebody, but I don't think the name is going to be like the name of... It's not Abe Lincoln.
0: Hold on.
1: It's not a kid growing up with the name Abe Lincoln or David Duke or any other famous good or bad person in the history of the world.
0: You're a parent. 8 years from now, your kid is eight, this kid is eight, and you find out, I made a friend. His name's Aaron Hernandez. Are you trusting your kid to go over that kid's house with the parents?
1: Of course
0: not. What kind of parents would name their kid Aaron Hernandez?
1: I'm not going to not trust the parents.
0: Without knowing them? You'd think twice.
1: You want me to do this?
0: What, my kid?
1: Yeah, you named your kid after Lawrence Taylor. He's not exactly known as the what? Finish my sentence.
0: We're gonna right the wrong here. I'm named after Lawrence Taylor. My kid is named after me.
1: Come on, bro. She's named after Lawrence Taylor.
0: Sean Taylor Morash, named after Sean Landetta and Lawrence Taylor.
1: Amazing how it turned into Sean Taylor, who had a...
0: I know, yep. I know. My kid is named after me, who is named after Lawrence Taylor. That's the difference.
1: Connor, does that work, or do we still think she's named after Lawrence Taylor?
2: I definitely think she's still named after Lawrence Taylor.
0: I'm named after Lawrence Taylor. And Peyton is named after Peyton Manning, which is a great person to have.
1: Peyton Manning?
0: And Sean Payton.
1: Yes. I was going to say it was Sean Payton.
0: But the sell was, and we also have an Eli as a dog, so we could have Eli and Peyton. That's how my wife pushed her over to the top.
1: Gotcha. Okay. Yeah, so the end result is I'm okay with naming your kid Aaron Hernandez. Sean is against it. And now you're probably going to get a lot of texts about it.
0: Yep.
1: So good luck. And let us know what you decide to do.
0: Yep.
1: Back to your calls in a minute at 888-808-1019. And where should and where will LeBron James end up? Would you want him here? It's Evan and Tiki with Sean Morash.
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7: Do you really believe that suddenly all of these teams are coming out of the woodwork and showing serious interest in LeBron James? Or, like the curiously timed leak of the LeBron and AD to Golden State rumor a few days ago, is this just another well-timed leverage play by LeBron, Rich Paul, and all their media surrogates to drum up a market outside of Golden State, Cleveland, and Miami? Does it mean James isn't really interested in going to any of those three? I'm Chris Mack.
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4: I come with good news. The New York Mets can't lose tonight, and the New York Yankees can't lose tonight. A double dipper of off days as the Mets get set to go to Atlanta, and the New York Yankees get the perfect toxin, the Minnesota Twins. I mean, if there is anything that can solve the Yankee issues, it would be a team that they have like an 800 winning percentage against over the last 20 years.
5: You know, we didn't bring this up in the open, and if you go back on the Odyssey app and rewind, we talked a lot about Steve Cohen's comments, but of course Aaron Boone and where we're at time-wise. The thought hadn't even crossed my mind.
4: Let me rephrase that. Time-wise on firing his ass.
5: Yeah, exactly.
4: Because it is baseball, and I know it's not his fault, and it's Cody Bellinger and Ben Rice's fault, and it's the defense's fault. But as we saw with the Phillies and we've seen before, managers get fired. And I know that there are Yankee fans out there who want the man fired. And I don't think they should be bullied by all the hosts saying it's crazy to suggest it. So we merely said, what time is it? When you're at midnight, that's when you're ready to fire somebody. I was at midnight with Carlos Mendoza on April 20th. I am not there with Aaron Boone. I'm at about 9:15.
5: Yeah.
4: Sean is at 10:30.
5: Uh-huh.
4: And so when you say clock, I just wanted to specify what the hell you actually meant.
5: And this is always dangerous when I don't pre-think of something before we talk about it on the air. But it really is just dawned on me when you set this whole thing up. It feels so far-fetched that it feels like it's impossible, right? They're playing the Twins, so they're gonna wake up and they're going to do what they do to the Twins. If they got swept by the Twins this weekend...
4: So that's a 10-game losing streak?
5: They get to 10 games, and the team that's usually the magic elixir, and you're about to play the Rays off of this.
4: Yes.
5: Do you think that changes anything with the Yankees?
4: Here's what I would say about... And there's a difference between what I would do, what you would do as fans, and what Brian Cashman would do in terms of firing a manager midseason, which seems kind of crazy. I think that... We are already close to midnight in terms of the amount of time Brian Cashman is going to give Aaron Boone. He doesn't have managers forever.
5: Right.
4: We saw that with Joe Torre when they made the decision. We saw it with Joe Girardi. We're already, in the whole grand scheme of things, at about 11 o'clock. I said to you a few weeks ago, I think Aaron Boone's managing his final season here. Barring a championship, I think this is going to be the moment where he makes a move. Just my prediction. So if you're telling me this gets even worse, then I wouldn't put it off the table. I really wouldn't, and I don't think that's crazy. Just, again, reminding you where we are on the Brian Cashman, how long do I keep manager's clock?
6: I think we're pretty good.
5: And I think Steve Cohen, part of the honesty he put forth in the show podcast he did with Heyman and Sherman, I think really opened my eyes when he talked about when they finally came to the decision of firing Carlos Mendoza. He kind of funnily called it a mercy kill, basically.
4: Yeah.
5: And he said they'd come to the decision.
4: Like it's a horse.
5: Like it's a horse, right.
4: Very disrespectful. I'm just kidding.
5: Have some mercy on him. I laughed, but the idea was we made the decision. Is he going to be back next year? No. So have mercy on him and get rid of him now. If you're already thinking, if you're Brian Cashman, is Aaron Boone not going to be back next year? And they get this to 10 in a row, and the team that's always the wake-up call isn't the wake-up call, and then you're on the verge of, like, really needing a shot on the arm before you play the Rays? I mean, this thing could get really out of hand at that point. How do you not consider it?
4: Well, I think it's different. I think the mercy call was we already know that this season is lost and he's

0: not coming back.
1: But wouldn't you know after a 10-game losing streak, you're probably not bringing Boone back?
0: No, no, no. In that case, it's about winning a championship. Like, this is all about winning a championship. And the reason why the Phillies fired Rob Thomson is at 8-18, they said, we got to try something different.
1: But how could you be worried about, well, if we win a championship, we'll bring Boone back? How about try to win the championship by waking the team up and firing the manager?
0: That's exactly what I'm saying. Yeah. You're talking about a mercy shot, which is far different than what the Mets did.
1: Maybe it's a mercy shot for us, the fans.
0: No, I get you. I get you. I just, the reason I brought that up is, and I love Boomer, but I heard him this morning mocking the idea of any Yankee fan suggesting firing Aaron Boone. And I'm like, it's not mock-worthy. Like, it's baseball, man.
1: Yeah.
0: This is the way it is.
2: It's all right there in front of us.
0: You don't play well, you make crazy decisions, or what would be perceived as a crazy decision. So that's all I'm saying. Oh, real quick, before we get back to your calls, I want to play one other thing Steve Cohen said, because I thought it was interesting. So Steve Cohen told us David Stearns is not going to be fired. David Stearns may not get the entirety of his 5-year contract. He'll reevaluate after next season. But for now, David Stearns is the guy. While simultaneously telling us that behind the scenes, I hold people accountable. Take a listen to this.
3: You know, I give a lot of rope, and now I've got to pull it in. I've got to hold people accountable. You know, everyone screams accountability. Trust me, I'm holding them accountable, and they know it.
0: How are you holding David Stearns accountable? That'd be my follow-up. You've already announced to the world he's coming back. He is not going to lose his job. And there may be a good answer to this. I don't know what it is, which is why I'm asking it. What are you, Steve Cohen, doing behind the scenes as you pull the rope back to hold him accountable? Is that his way of saying, I'm going to be more hands-on with moves?
1: Yeah.
0: Is that his way of saying, I'm going to be hands-on with the trade deadline and what this team does in free agency? Like, is that what you mean? Because in one breath, Stearns is back. In the next breath, I hold everybody accountable.
1: That was the way I interpreted that, is that we're embarking this trade deadline where the Mets may be sellers here. I think, if I had to guess, the way to hold David Stearns accountable is you're coming to me before you pull the trigger on any single move, and I'm giving you the stamp of approval, yes or no. Because he hasn't earned the right, I think, at this point, to have freelance on all these moves. Isn't that a way of holding somebody accountable?
0: I don't know. That's what I'm asking.
1: You're kind of handcuffing him in his job, which maybe isn't right, but also you got to keep an eye on things.
0: Let's get back to your calls.
1: Joe Shane on the headsets.
0: That's right. That's right. 888-808-101. Now let's hear from my guy, JR in Somerville. How you doing, JR?
4: Hey, guys. Man, a lot to get to. You just mentioned Cohen. Hey, what Cohen needs to tell Stearns is, I see these guys throwing 102 and 103 in Milwaukee. Just flood my system with those guys, and in 5 years you can leave, okay? So that's the first thing. But the conversation about Aaron Hernandez, and, you know, Evan, you're becoming a Knicks fan every day and erasing the New Jersey Nets, because you're forgetting, you're just throwing the history away and not mentioning the most dynamic shooter in Nets history, Jason Williams, who actually caused the point guard from New Jersey, Jay Williams, to change his name. So that's a guy
0: First of all, Jason, what do you know my history with Jason Williams at all, or not really? Because I haven't gotten into it very much.
4: Not really.
0: All right, well, I'll explain it right now. He was my all-time favorite player. Like, he was poster on the wall. I love this guy because of his dynamic ability to just break your soul on the offensive glass. And then he was funny. Like, throw that in there. He was just a comical guy. And even when he left the NBA, went to NBC, he was fantastic. I go away, because I left my childhood home, got a job, went to a little bit of college, did a radio show, the whole thing. I come back 2 years later, because I didn't come back for a while, and I walk into my bedroom, and there's this gigantic poster of Jason Williams dunking on somebody. Of course, soon after, he murdered his limo driver.
1: Yeah.
0: Now, for those that are not aware of the story, he was drunk that night, I think he was high that night, accidentally killed his limo driver, and then tried to cover it up. It was horrible. And for me, it ended my fandom in terms of loving individual players. Like, I was done. I was like, I'm never going to love an individual player. This was my guy. He's a freaking murderer. And so I love Jason Williams, but I also hate him all at the same time. So I don't forget Jason Williams. If you ask me, you got a friend with the last name Williams, can you name him Jason? I think that enough people remember White Chocolate, or they remember Duke J. Williams, who changed his name to J.
1: Yeah.
0: But that is far different than a kid being born decades later or years later and saying, can you name him the same name? Of course Jay Williams changed his name. It was all at the same time.
1: But I think this is still the same era. We're still so close to Aaron Hernandez.
0: I don't think it is. Not with a kid being born right now.
1: Again, I just go to the schooling and the attendance and the teachers and the friends, like anybody in the next 20 years. I don't think enough time's passed. You, Aaron Hernandez, is that culturally relevant?
0: He last played, or when did he?
1: Well, it was right after the 2011 Super Bowl, right? Was that his last game he ever played?
0: I'm looking it up right now. So the last game he ever played was 2012. So he hasn't played a game in 14 years.
5: But they just did so many documentaries on him, and it was huge in the public eye recently, even with non-sports fans.
1: Dude, he's not some like killer in Colorado that maybe half the country knows about documentaries. The guy was an NFL player on Bill Belichick and Brady's Patriots.
0: Now, to the point that JR made, and I deeply get offended when he says I'm a Knicks fan. I'm not a Knicks fan, and I didn't even forget Jason Williams.
1: No,
0: you're
1: a Knicks supporter.
0: Let's go Knicks. I'm not a Knicks supporter.
1: Financially,
0: you're all being very offensive to me. Let's go Knicks. You're bullying me right now. I don't like it. Is Jason Williams, like when I say Jason Williams, and maybe not to you because you're a Nets fan, our intern. How old are you, sir? By the way, what's your name? I apologize.
1: Ethan.
6: Ethan is right.
0: How old are you, man?
6: And I'm 21.
0: When I say Jason Williams, what do you think of?
6: The point guard?
0: Exactly. Now, when I say Aaron Hernandez, what do you think of? Damn it, this isn't going to go well.
6: The soon-to-be-named son.
0: Do you think of the tight end and the killer? Like, does it
6: of
0: pop?
6: Course.
0: It
6: does. Of course. I watched the documentary.
0: But you are 21. I think it's different. Jason Williams is now generations ago, and he's thinking of another Jason Williams. So I don't think it's the same. And I think that as we move further away from Aaron Hernandez, people are not going to think of him. They're going to hear Aaron Hernandez, and it's just going to be a name. It's going to be a common first name and a common last name. That's it.
1: I just can't believe with everything that happened with U.S. soccer, the June swoon, Steve Cohen speaking, this has become a big topic because of this caller.
0: Well, this caller called up and said, hey, I got a kid right now. He was just born. My last name is Hernandez. Can I name him Aaron? It was a very fair question. It's a great question.
5: Why not just go with like Steve, you know, or Mark? Yeah. Make it easier.
1: Exactly.
0: Just don't go with Angel. You can't go with Angel.
1: Oh, that's a good point. That's, I was going to say it's worse. It's not worse, but it's bad.
0: Don't say it's worse.
1: It's not worse. It's bad. I held up.
0: Dave is in Queens. Hey, Dave, what's up?
7: What's going on? First off, I have a friend. His name is Aaron Hernandez Berg. So I thought that was pretty funny. second, I just want to calm down Yankee fans a little bit. I want to start off and say I'm not the biggest Aaron Boone fan, but I'm not the biggest Aaron Boone hater. I think if he got fired right now or soon, it'd be worse. It would just make everything worse. That's number two. Number three is, I'm a Knicks fan, and I remember people calling for Mike Brown in the regular season when they had a little bit of a losing streak after the Cup that he should be fired. And, Evan, you talk about this all the time, so I'm surprised that you're kind of on the train about midnight firing. I really just feel like that's coming from a place of jealousy in the Mets. The Mets can't have a manager. The Yankees can't either. I could be wrong about that. I don't know.
0: Well, I think you're wrong about it because I'm not at midnight. Like, I'm not calling for Aaron Boone's job. What I said at the top of the show, and I stand by it, is I don't think we should act towards any Yankee fan who calls up and suggests it like they're an idiot or they're being irrational. I am defending the idea because it's baseball. He's been here for a decade. They're going through a funk right now. Yes, I'm not ready to fire him. I'll come on the air and tell you when I'm ready to fire him. I have before. I think there have been times throughout his tenure where I said fire Aaron Boone. I certainly know when I asked to fire Tom Coughlin and I wanted a Mendy fired 37 times. So I'm certainly not afraid to say it. I am merely reminding Yankee fans and everyone around here, it's okay to have that opinion. He's not like sacrilegious to suggest a managerial firing. Now, we all need to keep in mind if they ever did fire him, his replacement is Brad Ausmus.
1: Yeah.
0: Like, or Luis Rojas.
1: I was going to say Luis Rojas. Yeah.
0: No one's saying they're the greatest option, but neither was Don Mattingly. And yet here the Philadelphia Phillies are, and they're playing great baseball despite Zach Wheeler being pissed at Donnie last night. Did you see that one?
1: I did not see that.
0: He was pissed he got pulled.
1: Okay.
0: Basic stuff.
1: Okay, but that's simple stuff. It's amazing. Some of us said Don Mattingly was a good manager.
0: Others said, he's not a good manager.
1: I mean, it looks like they're playing pretty well, huh?
0: Them got playing the well doesn't too, spark, doesn't change the fact that he's not a good manager. I don't think Brad Ausmus is a good manager. If he replaces Aaron Boone and the Yankees go 13-3, I don't think it proves he's a great manager.
1: Was Joe Torre a good manager before he came to the Yankees?
0: Joe Torre was an okay manager before he came to the Yankees.
1: And I think Don Mattingly was an okay manager.
0: I disagree. I watched enough of him. I disagree.
1: You learn from your mistakes.
0: Some of the moves he made with the Dodgers, I wish I could name one off the top of my head.
1: But you can't.
0: Produce the audio. But what if I did? Like, what if I brought up a movie made in 2014? Like, what would you even say to that?
1: I'd have to believe you.
0: Yeah. All right. Well, I didn't like when he didn't turn Rafael Furcal around as a switch hitter.
1: I thought that was terrible. He handled Yasiel Puig terrible.
0: Let's go to Dwight in Asbury Park. What's up, Dwight?
8: Oh, yes. Everybody knows that Jaylen Brown, he's going to be a Sixer. If he was going to Brooklyn, if you're Sean Marks, what would you offer him?
0: So my problem with the Jaylen Brown offer is I think if it's MPJ, Michael Porter Jr., and two of the less offensive first-round picks, and what I mean by that is the Knicks should be good, so let's say this year's Knicks first-round pick
1: okay.
0: as yes. one of the offers, and then maybe the Sixer pick that the Nets have in 2028.
1: Not that Nugget pick.
0: Not the Nugget pick, not a future Knicks pick. Those two specific ones plus MPJ would have been a fair offer for Jaylen Brown, but I had two concerns about Jaylen Brown not related to what I'd have to give up. Number one is he's 30 years old. So age-wise, right. I got this really young team. What is my end game building around Jaylen Brown? And number two, the contract. And we talk so much about the second apron. Let me tell you how much money Jaylen Brown makes and how difficult it is to build a roster around this kind of contract. Jaylen Brown this season will make $57 million. In the following year, 2028, he will make $61 million.
1: Crazy.
0: And then finally, in 2029, fully guaranteed, he will make $65 million per year. It is difficult to build a roster around that player at age 30, 31, and 32, making $60 million a year. Now, I get the Net fan who says, hey, I just want to be good. What are we doing? What are we doing with our cap space? I get it. He would have made them better. But $60 million a year for a guy who's 30, 31, and 32? I don't know, man. That ain't the slam dunk some want to describe it as.
1: No,
0: the Sixers are trying to win with Joel Embiid also making $60 million a year and Tyrese Maxey and VJ Edgecombe. It's different for the Sixers.
1: For them, they feel like their window is closing. They're trying to keep it open. Just to
0: correct.
1: Touch.
0: This is their window. This is their moment.
1: I can't believe I just mentioned that Nets-Nuggets pick because it just hit me with all these new rules. If the Nuggets win the lottery or whatever, or in top five in 2031, the Nets are just screwed in 2032 with that pick?
0: I'm so confused by what you just asked. Why don't you try it again?
1: Okay. I forget the year, but is it 2032 that the Nets have the Nuggets?
0: Are you literally asking me about the Nets pick
1: Hold
0: of the
1: on.
0: Denver Nuggets?
1: Because think about this.
0: I only brought up picks to describe a Jaylen Brown trade. You're going to bring up the Denver Nuggets pick that the Nets got in the MPJ trade right now?
1: Just hear me out. Yes.
0: Can you save it for the commercial break?
1: No, just answer this real quick.
0: What?
1: Adam Silver changed the tanking rules.
0: Yes. Oh, great question.
1: It is a good question. If the Nuggets stink,
0: correct.
1: They stink the year before the Nets get
0: yes,
1: their pick.
0: Yes, Nets can't get the pick.
1: So they'll get screwed
0: correct.
1: By the rules that weren't in place at the time they made that trade.
0: That is my understanding, yes.
1: Well, that's BS.
0: I know it's BS.
1: You got to be grandfathered in with
0: I agree
1: the picks.
0: With you. I agree with you. I remember reading that they have restrictions on how often you could pick in the top five. Those should be waived if it's not your pick.
1: Exactly. Especially picks that were done before this move.
0: 1,000%.
1: Now I'm panicked about that pick.
0: You should be. Let's face it. The Nets are never winning anything. We live in a world in which they will be losers for the rest of time. There are two franchises I feel that way about. The Brooklyn Nets and the New York Jets. The Mets make me think that sometimes. But I don't know. Every couple of years they do something weird.
9: Oh, no. The Mets.
0: Like every once in a while, you get 2015 or 2024.
1: Yeah, you're right.
0: You know what I mean? Like every once in a while, they accidentally are awesome and fun.
1: I don't know, man. The Knicks won.
0: What does that mean?
1: It was over 50 years.
0: Nah, I get you.
5: By the way, Evan, Don Mattingly apparently made a bad double switch with Matt Kemp on May 25th, 2013.
0: Thank you.
1: Connor,
5: bad move.
1: You try too hard.
5: He also went to the mound two times in one game, July 20th, 2010. Two times in the same inning.
0: Oh.
5: Had to pull the pitcher out.
0: Oh!
1: It's 16 years ago.
0: This is terrible. Egregious.
1: He's learned his lesson.
0: I honestly, jokes aside, I remember in the postseason with one of those Dodger teams just walking away saying, boy, he can't manage out of a paper bag. And so it has stuck with me for all these years that I don't think he's a great manager. Is he a good guy? Absolutely. Do I understand why Yankee fans love him? Mm-hmm. Of course. Has he had some success? Yes. But it stuck with me. I just don't think he's a good manager.
1: Okay. Well, watch him win a World Series this year.
0: Let me ask you a question then. All right. Big Shot. Let's see how tough you are.
1: All right.
0: And
1: I'm
0: by
1: not
0: the way,
1: tough at all.
0: By the way, Big Shot, since you're talking so much Nets today, where are our jerseys? Yo, me and my two sons, Mikael Brown jersey. Where is it?
1: He doesn't have a number yet.
0: Number zero. Go get it.
1: We don't know that he's wearing zero.
0: I'm pretty confident about it. Go get it.
1: Okay, you know what, Big Shot? What did I tell you about ordering the jerseys?
0: I don't remember what you told me.
1: I need the sizes.
0: Oh. Oh, let me see if it's available online right now. Yeah, they're right here.
1: All right.
0: Fanatics, what are you waiting for? You owe me something. When you owe someone something, you go get it. You owe it to me. I'm looking at it right now. It's available. Son of a bitch.
1: Dude, I will buy you and your son.
0: That just says a lot about your character.
1: You didn't give me the sizes.
0: Okay. You want the sizes
1: yes,
0: right now?
1: I'll order them tonight.
0: All right.
1: Done.
0: A large for me.
1: Text them to me. You're like my wife. My wife will send me to the store with 9 things. I'll come home with 7. I'll go, I told you to text
0: that's
1: me
0: that's fine.
1: List.
0: I'll give that to you. But all I know is right now at the NBAstore.com. Now, the black jerseys are the only ones I see.
1: Okay.
0: I may want to wait just
5: they
0: to
5: might
0: see
5: do a rebrand. Yeah.
0: I may want to wait on the rebrand. All right. You know what?
1: Careful with your words. I was going to wait till closer to the season. You tell me when you want it. Okay?
0: I'll ask the boys.
1: All right. And today's window seat is brought to you by Windorama. Save up to 40% on new windows and doors. And I'm putting Evan Roberts in the window seat. He has until the next 3 days to give me those Nets jersey sizes.
0: And then what? It goes away?
1: Then the window shuts like the 76ers thought they were getting. Evan Roberts in the window seat. Thank you to Windorama.
0: No, that's BS because you're going on vacation. So now I didn't get a text message. I don't get your jerseys anymore. You are giving me and my two sons Mikael Brown jerseys. For those that are not aware, he was drafted by the Nets. Just in case they're like, who the hell is Mikael
1: Brown?
0: We've done
1: more Nets in July than we had all season.
0: I know. I apologize to the audience. We'll come back with more of your calls, 888-808-1019. And where should LeBron James end up? And should Knicks fans be open to the possibility of him joining your team? It's Evan and Tiki with Sean Morash.
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12: 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Flo Balogun opened the scoring just before halftime, but was red carded in the 64th minute. Down to 10 men, Malik Tillman sealed the historic win with a spectacular 82nd minute free kick. I'm Addie Bates.
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0: 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No Mets or Yankees tonight. That's a real gift to Americans as we approach the 4th of July. The Yankees, though, can fall a full four games back at Tampa tonight if the Rays beat the Royals. Portugal and Croatia highlight a three-game slate of World Cup games. That game begins at 7 p.m. And the Madison Square Garden is looking, we think, to host the great Taylor Swift wedding tomorrow.
1: Yes. Has that been confirmed that that's happening?
0: So it hasn't, but it's one of those things like, wink, wink, we can't confirm it, but it's happening.
1: Gotcha.
0: They're wheeling castles in there.
1: Wow.
0: What do you think the, what do you think a cocktail hour has there?
1: Oh, I can only imagine.
0: What do you mean? Well, imagine it. What do you think it has there? I'm asking.
1: I don't know.
0: You know, like a, you know, it's got to be a fancy wedding. Are they wheeling out New York style pizzas? Are we going fancy with the crab cakes?
1: I mean, I don't.
0: Is there a quiche?
1: This is your
0: pigs in a blanket.
1: This is your Rome. I don't
0: seafood
1: know.
0: Seafood tower.
1: I got to be honest with you. I don't know, and I don't care. So
0: you're not interested?
1: No,
0: this is like
1: not
0: America's
1: really.
0: Royal wedding.
1: I mean, if it was on TV, I'd probably turn it on for 10 seconds. But no, I'm not fascinated by the food that they serve, no.
0: Do you think they hang a banner at Madison Square Garden that says Taylor Swift and Travis Kelce with a date?
1: I don't think they're going
2: to
1: do that.
2: Will they be able to run the AC lower than 78 degrees?
0: Great. Damn it, I should have asked the mayor that yesterday.
1: Yeah, the mayor said that. But that's like, I've heard that before. And my answer, I hate to be a jerk, is always like, what are you going to do? You're going to come into my house and stop me?
0: Yeah, I actually have background on this.
1: Yeah,
0: I was told by somebody in the air conditioning business, has nothing to do with energy, that it's about the way the homes and the apartments in the Northeast are insulated, that the air conditioning just won't hold up at your lower temperature, so it rises to 78 anyway.
1: Oh, I believe that.
0: And therefore, you're better off setting it, otherwise you're going to end up breaking your air conditioning.
1: No, I believe that. I'm not saying that any of that stuff is wrong. I'm just saying that when I go home tonight and my wife has the temperature set at 80 because that's what she likes to do, and I move it,
0: yeah.
1: I'm probably moving it to 71. Now, whether it makes a difference or not, I don't know.
0: We'll
1: find
0: out. I
1: trust your AC people.
0: Yeah.
1: I'm just telling you, I'm not listening to that rule.
0: Okay.
1: Now, I don't live in the city, luckily.
0: Neither am I.
1: Okay. Just making it clear.
0: Yeah.
1: Oh, quick thing about Niagara Falls, and we'll get back to your calls.
0: Oh, yeah.
1: I thought the falls were breathtaking and beautiful. First time I'd ever seen it. I did the Maid of the Mist, which is the boat tour, and you mm-hmm. see the water, and there was this great rainbow. Like,
0: yeah, the poncho on, the whole
1: deal. The poncho, like, unbelievable. Can't say enough about how awesome it is. Did a hot air balloon.
0: You did
1: I
0: the balloon.
1: Survived it. Yeah, my kids got into a fight on the top of the hot air balloon.
0: Are you serious?
1: And they were literally pushing each other. I was...
0: Dude, that would have gave me anxiety. That would have been... They would have heard curse words out of my mouth.
1: Oh, no. There was anxiety.
0: Yeah, okay.
1: There was a lot going on there. Two boys that fight a lot. But the falls are amazing. The town sucks. It is like an over-the-top Atlantic City cheese fest.
0: Thank you.
1: And so that I agree with.
0: And the other side is just a park.
1: Yeah, the other side ain't that good either. I walked over the Rainbow Bridge to Canada. We went into a 4D theater. It smelt like rotten egg. It's
0: kind of gross.
1: It's gross. Like, the beauty is there. The stuff built around it, not good.
0: I agree.
1: That'd be my answer.
0: It's very outdated. And again, I just tell everybody going up there, you're in and out in a couple hours. That's the way I look at it. Do the boat, walk across the bridge, get out of there.
1: I agree. Now, LeBron James.
0: All right, what do we got?
1: So LeBron isn't going back to the LA Lakers. I was wrong about that. I think we made LeBron predictions a few months ago, and I thought he would return. Lakers have ruled it out. LeBron's ruled it out. It wasn't mutual. The Lakers dumped his ass. LeBron tried to pivot and say, oh, I'm moving on. And now the rumors are afloat. You've heard Golden State. You've heard Cleveland. Nick Friedel, who I can't stand, is reporting it's either Golden State or Cleveland. Who the hell knows? But LeBron may be open to anybody. And he also may be recording a documentary to kind of film his final season in the NBA. Very LeBron-like, if you will.
0: It's so weird. I never knew LeBron to want attention.
1: Yeah, this is stunning. I don't think any of us saw this coming.
3: I don't like LeBron James.
1: Where do you want to see him?
0: Because of the documentary?
1: Just in general. Like, I'm giving you all the info. Documentary. We know he can still play even if it's not 82 games. We know what comes along with it. Like, I know where I want to see him play. Do you want me to go first?
0: Yeah, you go first.
1: The Knicks! I would give anything for LeBron James.
3: I don't like LeBron James.
1: To be a Knick. I would give anything for some of their fans to have to root for him.
0: That's interesting.
1: Now, with all that said, I think that you get him on a veteran's minimum. Why wouldn't you want him? Like, let's be real about this for a second. As much as it's ego and you don't like him and he turned you down 15 years ago.
4: LeBron James!
1: Like, from a basketball standpoint, on a veteran's minimum, you'd have to be, like, crazy to not want the guy. But I want to see you guys have to deal with the crazy. So I'm admitting it gives you a better chance of winning an NBA championship. But I just think it would be such a sideshow. And then the bending over and the confusing reactions from everyone who works here. Because I kind of get the sense that everyone who works here would not want LeBron James.
0: Yeah.
1: But they would be forced to root for him. And so for me, as a sick, twisted Net fan, I will fully endorse LeBron James to the New York Knicks.
4: LeBron James!
1: Sign me up. Give it to me.
5: All right, so...
1: Give it to me!
0: He's a cocky ass.
5: I think he still ultimately ends up in Cleveland, but is that really what I want? I mean, screw those people.
1: I didn't ask you where you think he's going. I said where you want him to go.
5: I'll give you one. I think the 76ers.
1: Oh, Philly.
5: Now that they've gotten Jaylen Brown, because put it this way, it is easy, whether you like the Knicks or not, it's so easy to root against everything Philadelphia. It's easy to root against LeBron James. But whatever they're building here, Jaylen Brown, Joel Embiid, like now throw LeBron, throw all these personalities in a pot, and if they end up being pretty good, watching LeBron basically thorn in the side of the Knicks and stop a repeat, potentially, whatever, maybe Philly just gets the bad version of LeBron and they deal with more misery. It's a win-win sort of for me.
1: No, I get you.
5: And I think
1: that's a good one.
5: And also, seeing him interact with Joel Embiid behind the scenes, give me that.
1: It's just weird. Like, LeBron James could do whatever he wants, and he's an all-time great player, and nothing he's going to do in his final season, to me, is going to really change any of his legacy. You hate him, you hate him, you love him, you love him, you think he's over, and nothing's going to change that. If he's strictly deciding based on a championship, and I don't know what LeBron's deciding. I think Rich Paul came out and said it's off the court, it's on the court, it's being able to play golf. So I don't know. It could be warm weather, it could be cold weather, it could be... I have no idea what he wants.
5: Now, Cleveland and Golden State, not exactly warm in the winter.
1: No doubt. But if he is saying, I want a championship, I was talking to Carton in the hall, and he's like, he just wants a championship. And he has said on the air on his show, he's already predicted the Boston Celtics. Interesting. By the way, I think that's up there and interesting, too.
5: It is very interesting.
1: And where does it leave him now after the Jaylen Brown trade? Maybe it makes them want him more.
5: I think it makes more sense now that Jaylen Brown's trade.
1: So, it's a good one. If Craig's right, and others are right, that it is strictly winning a championship, and every team would be willing to take him, because it's a veteran's minimum, what do you have to lose? I would rank it Oklahoma City 1.
5: Definitely.
1: I think that's an easy one. I think number 2 is
5: the Knicks,
1: either
5: the
1: Knicks or the Spurs.
5: The defending champs.
1: I know, but I got to include the Spurs, too. Wemby's only getting better. They just added Tobias Harris. Like, they were close last year. So I would go, I'm saying Spurs or Knicks. I'm not sure. It's very close. And the Knicks are third. And then after that, like, in terms of winning a championship, I'd go Philly.
5: Minnesota.
1: I'd go Cleveland.
5: Minnesota.
1: Put it this way. Golden State's not in the top 8.
5: Here's the only thing
1: that makes... Golden State thing is weird, man.
5: The only thing that I wouldn't mind about Golden State is that, as far as national TV goes, they already shoved too much LeBron and Golden State down my throat. If you're going to do it, just combine teams, and at least I get one team out of there, and I know I'm just watching a ton of one team. Do you know what I mean?
1: Yeah, I get it, but doesn't do it for me. The Golden State one is the least appealing of the places you could go.
5: And you wouldn't want to see Steph Curry and LeBron in a playoff game together?
1: No, because it's not going to work. Dude, they're in the 30s. It's got Laker vibes with Karl Malone and Gary Payton all over it.
5: But even if it doesn't work, who cares?
1: I don't think
5: it's... Why do you care? You're not a Golden State fan.
1: I'll tell you why. Because I don't even think it's going to be close to working. Like, I don't think we're going to get drama out of it. I think they're a... Dude, I think they could be a 7 seed. I think they could be in the play-in tournament. They're an old, broken-down team. I'm sorry. Like, it doesn't appeal to me at all. I think the Warriors are the least appealing team he could go to. I'd be more drawn in by him coming to Brooklyn and playing with the kiddies and saying, sit on my lap, son. No, sit on my lap, son. Julius, get out of my way. I think that's more appealing than the Warriors. Okay. I'm not just saying that because I'm a fan, but...
5: Yeah. I also think the idea of if LeBron has one more magic run in him, making Cleveland not losers again and changing James Harden's legacy by making him a champion.
1: Well, okay. That's another phrasing of this. So there's always, what do you want? What do you think is best for a championship? Like, there's a lot of little different layers to this. In terms of what should he do, if he wants to alter his legacy, and again, I'm skeptical anything can change his legacy, the only answer is Cleveland.
5: Yeah.
1: Just based on the full symmetry, it's where he's from, he's already won a championship there.
5: And when he did it, he already came back once, he can come back again.
1: Yeah, like, that's the answer. It's the only answer that makes sense. I think everything else is awkward. Him in Philly is awkward. Him with the Knicks, as cool as it is, awkward. Even him in back in Miami is, like, awkward. They're not going to win anything either.
5: We had a caller yesterday bring up, because it makes sense, doing the LeBron thing with the Wizards because Anthony Davis is there.
1: Just going to D.C.
5: And closing it out and seeing if you're better than LeBron was to close your career.
1: No, you're missing something else.
5: Because of DeBonston.
1: Nope, keep going. What else about D.C. makes it very weird? Come on, man.
5: Because of the politics?
1: No, keep going. The politics. This guy can't get his head out of his ass.
5: Well, D.C., they got Anthony Davis, they got Trae Young, they got A.J. DeBonston. What am I missing?
1: What are you missing? You're not thinking
2: way. Is it Jaden Daniels, maybe?
1: Close. No, not close at all.
5: What?
1: What have we said about Aaron Rodgers going to Minnesota? What have we said about that? that he's like oddly trying to follow Brett Favre's footsteps?
5: Well, that's exactly what he said. But
1: No. You didn't say anything. What about DC would be odd in terms of single white female? Go ahead.
5: What I just said about Jordan that you didn't listen to.
1: Oh, Jordan. You said that already?
5: I said the last thing left you have to compare to Jordan is being better than he was with the Wizards to end your
1: sure
5: career.
1: He said Jordan.
5: I just said that.
2: I don't know if I remember that. To be honest.
5: Pull the tapes.
1: He's going to.
5: Pull them. You were thinking about your own thoughts. You missed me say that.
1: No, I'm going to. Can I make you bet?
5: Yeah.
1: $100. You didn't say Jordan.
5: Jordan never left my mouth.
1: $100.
5: Okay. Thank
4: you. If I have to pay, you don't get the jerseys.
1: What? No, the jerseys are coming.
5: Connor, pull the tapes.
1: He's working on it.
2: I'm working on it right now.
1: In the meantime, let's take some calls, okay? We'll go back to it. Don't worry. AJ's in New Jersey. What's up, AJ?
6: Hey, how you doing?
1: Good, man. What's on your mind?
6: So the Yankees, I'm a huge Yankee fan, 162 guy. This has not been good. This is not acceptable. What the hell are we doing, man?
5: Yeah, no kidding. It's not acceptable, but the Yankees accept it, and they're going to blame it on injuries. And don't worry, Trent Grisham and Ryan McMahon are back. That'll save
1: everything. Well, Trent Grisham will help, but Ben Rice, though he hit the home run the other day, and Cody Bellinger need to be better.
5: Yeah. Like, I mean, Rice had a couple chances late in that game yesterday.
1: No doubt. A lot of this is guys who are already here just being better. Let's go to Ted and Hewlett. What's up, Ted?
7: Hey, thanks for taking my call.
1: No problem.
7: First of all, Jason Williams, real quick. He works out of my gym sometimes in Garden City, New York. I won't mention the name. I met him. I recognized him. I said hello. One of the nicest, polite, most polite, humble guys I ever met. He started a charity to help people coming out of prison. I have all my heart out to him. I just want you to know that. I don't know him personally. I've met him many times. It's awful what happened. I would just keep in mind Jason Williams, the person, is a really good guy. At least he is now, and I look up to him. On the Yankees, look at what happened. At the end of the day, Aaron Boone never loved him. But at the same time, you can't blame all the injuries. You can't blame if our hitters aren't hitting as well as they should and our best hitters aren't even playing.
1: But Ted, you're doing the same thing we all do when managers are on the hot seat. We say, well, it's not his fault. You know, this guy's hurt. This guy's not playing well. You can do this with any manager who's ever been fired. You can say, well, it's not their fault. Sometimes in baseball, you make a move to spark a team. It happens a lot. Now, Connor Green has gone through the tape. While Sean was suggesting Washington Wizards as a spot for LeBron, he said everything but Michael Jordan. Then when I brought up Michael Jordan, he said, I said that. I said, you never said it. We have examined the tape, Connor. What did we find?
5: Doing the LeBron thing with the Wizards because Anthony Davis is there.
1: Just going to D.C.
5: And closing it out and seeing if you're better than LeBron was to close your career.
1: No, you're missing something.
2: You didn't say Jordan. You didn't say Jordan.
1: I said LeBron.
5: How can I compare LeBron to LeBron closing out with the Wizards?
1: That's a technicality.
5: I won't make you pay. That's BS, and you know it. Play it again.
1: Okay.
5: I want to make sure.
8: Doing the LeBron thing with the Wizards because Anthony Davis is there.
1: Just going to D.C.
8: And closing it out and seeing if you're better than LeBron was to close your career.
5: How could he be better than himself? You know what I meant.
1: The reason I said you're missing.
2: But I think the bet was you had to say Jordan.
1: Thank you. You didn't say Jordan. Are you leaving?
5: That's not the spirit of the rule. And you know it. You know it too, Connor. Shame on you.
1: Shame on what? You didn't say Jordan's name. Say his name, bitch. Like, you didn't say his name.
5: Can you agree you knew what I meant?
1: I didn't, which is why I was waiting to say, what about the weirdness to the way Jordan's career ended? Which ended horribly in D.C. He was there for 2 years. They didn't even make the playoffs.
5: Which was my point.
8: Seeing if you're better than LeBron was.
1: See?
5: How could he be better than he is?
2: It's like in Jeopardy when you don't answer a question with, you know, what is. They disqualify you. What? That's just how it is. What technicality.
1: Yeah, you lost, man. Now, I'm a good guy. I'm not going to take your $100. Because I don't want to promote betting like that.
5: I'll do more stitching on the jerseys when I get the kids.
1: More stitching on the jerseys?
5: I won't go hot press.
1: Okay.
8: Seeing if you're better than LeBron was, that's a workshop.
1: Donnie's in Inwood. What's up, Donnie?
9: Good afternoon, gentlemen. Bless you and your family.
1: Appreciate it. You too.
9: No problem. I was actually thinking about the whole LeBron thing because, funny as it sounds, a long, long time ago, I made a bet with my cousin that LeBron was going to come to the Knicks. You bet $50. Obviously, it never happened. But I think back in the day, it was just more like, since the stigma of the Knicks was losing, he just didn't want that load on him. But he's so talented that he can play any position. In 10 more years, he could be a center. You know what I mean? And still dominate.
1: I agree. Or he could play 10 more years as a 15 to 20 minute a night player. Like, honestly, yeah. I don't even think you're wrong. Now, he's not going to do that. I think it's clear it's his final year. But you weren't the only one. Jerry Recco made this prediction a decade ago. Like, I think it was after LeBron chose to go to Miami. He said with Boomer and Carton at the time, I bet you LeBron ends his career with the Knicks. But Jerry meant it, and he's talked to me about this, as almost a mocking. Like, the Knicks still won't have it figured out, and they'll finally get the guy when it's too little too late. That is not the case right now. If LeBron joins the Knicks, it's almost like Durant joining the Warriors.
8: It is, yeah.
1: It's like, hey, LeBron, I need one more title. I'm going to suck off the nipple that is the New York Knicks. So if anything, it's not that same embarrassment that I think Jerry and others predicted. It would almost be this, you see, LeBron, now you need us.
5: Yeah, isn't there a certain sweetness to that if you're a Knicks fan? They go, wow, we are, not only are we a champion, it's that much approved that LeBron wants to come.
1: I'm trying to put myself in Knicks fan shoes here. I would take him. I think I would get over everything and almost laugh and say, oh, you need us now. Come on down. We'll try to get you a title. Because if the Knicks win again, it isn't going to be LeBron's title. It's going to be Jalen Brunson's title.
5: But who loses minutes as a result of that?
1: Josh Hart.
5: Even more so than OG on the wing. I guess, yeah. But I don't know. That's still a tough pill.
1: Oh, it's mean.
5: Oh, I mean, he's the roommate.
10: Josh Hart, you're an idiot.
1: I'm just saying. Like, okay. It's business, man. All right. Plus, LeBron, you're going to baby him the entire season anyway. He's going to miss games. He's going to be on minute restrictions. Like, you're going to baby him.
5: Now, as a season ticket holder, how much do those resales go up?
1: I knew this was coming.
5: Now, if it's his farewell year and it's being documented, they're already going to be expensive, right?
1: It's a great question because the Knicks are already going to be, forget me, just in general, like a red-hot ticket.
5: Like, does it add anything?
1: I think it adds a little bit. I think it becomes even more obscene than it already probably will be.
5: Maybe, like, the five crappiest games on the schedule are now completely elevated.
1: I think the last regular season game at Madison Square Garden will be through the roof.
5: Would you go?
1: Would I go to LeBron's
5: last game?
1: Let's go Knicks. Probably not.
5: It's also not going to be his last game because he's going to be in the postseason.
1: That's true. No, I don't. Look, I have great respect for LeBron James. I think the way people talk about him makes me laugh. Like, no offense. I'll try to use two examples. I know, I don't want to just pick on Craig, but he hates LeBron James. He's irrational 80% of the time. Sometimes he's right, by the way, but he just hates everything he does. And then who's a LeBron lover in the media? Who would I use?
2: Nick Wright is one of the biggest.
1: Who?
2: Nick Wright on Fox Sports.
1: Nick Wright, okay. Not familiar with his game, but I'll take your word for this. Big LeBron guy. He probably, and that's the thing I have to say probably, because I don't watch him, listen to him. I'm not saying he isn't good at his job. I don't consume him.
5: Yeah, you're not familiar with him.
1: Not familiar. I've heard of him. I don't watch him all the time.
5: He's a good dude. I've worked with
1: him. I'm sure he's a wonderful dude. It's nothing personal. I don't want to speak on his opinions without knowing them, but I trust Connor. He's a LeBron guy. He's probably so irrational in talking about him. It's like Democrats and Republicans. You're all a bunch of idiots. Like, most of the time, you're just a bunch of hacks. You're homers.
5: Yeah.
1: Sometimes you're right. And I, as someone who has no strong opinion about LeBron James, I just call it like it is, I laugh at both sides.
11: I don't like LeBron James.
1: I just look at it and I'm like, all right, you're right. He's a media whore, Craig. I'm with you. And Nick Wright, you're right. He's one of the greatest players I've ever seen. What was my point?
5: I don't know, but I have another question to ask now. Now I'm fascinated by season tickets.
1: Forgot where it was going. Oh, yeah, season tickets. Yeah. I don't have, like, he's hurt me as a fan, sure. I've lost to him. I don't have a connection to him where I need to be at his last game. Means nothing to me.
5: Okay.
1: Great player, respect him. I've seen him play a lot. I took my oldest son Jet to see him play Lakers Nets a few years ago. He put on a show. I'll always appreciate that. But I don't feel the need to have to be in the building to watch him again.
5: Right. Okay, so now you're a season ticket over two teams. Are you rooting against LeBron signing with the Warriors because it takes away the extra paycheck?
1: I didn't even think about that.
5: Think about it. Because usually, and correct me if I'm wrong, the Warriors with Steph Curry whenever they come to town.
1: Now I am.
5: And the Lakers with LeBron whenever they come to town. It's usually a hot resale
1: ticket. Yeah, so I wasn't. But now that you bring it up, yes.
5: Because it's almost taken away two more paydays on a resale market.
1: Fair point. You got me.
5: So rooting against LeBron.
1: I want him to go to Orlando now. That's... I didn't even think about that. I think that sometimes you assume and others assume that I'm only thinking about like how it benefits me.
5: Yeah, well, that's how most people think because that's...
1: And sometimes I'll do it and I'll admit it and I'll say, hey, this benefits me. I did not think about LeBron and where he's going in terms of how it benefits me.
5: Will you now this weekend, now that I brought it up?
1: Yeah. Now I want him on an Eastern Conference team.
5: Okay.
1: You got...
5: All right, good.
1: Yes.
5: You got that on the record.
1: I want on teams that don't sell. How about he just signs with the Nets at this point?
5: Well, then you make a lot of money on this. By sudden,
2: taking his talents to Brooklyn.
5: Os Connor, suddenly, I won't get a single invite to a game next year. What are you talking about? You always said no to me, Bell. Excuse me?
1: Could you imagine just the reaction, not just locally, but nationally, if LeBron James is like, yeah, sign with the Nets?
5: Be hysterical.
1: Like, what would people even say?
5: I mean,
1: what would this radio station say?
5: They'd be relevant.
1: I get it, but like, what would the opinion even be?
5: They'd laugh.
1: They would just laugh. They'd be like, ah, LeBron.
5: You know what it would be?
1: He went to bootleg New York.
11: I don't like LeBron James.
5: Forget what the record was and how it turned out. It would be very Brett Favre to the Jets after the Giants won a Super Bowl-esque.
1: Yeah. So they'd mock the Nets.
5: They'd mock
1: and LeBron.
5: Oh, you had to get the back page.

0: and the Mets were 10 games under 500.
1: Mike, it's been 9 years. No World Series. What are you talking about?
0: What am I talking about? 2 weeks ago, the Yankees were where Tampa is right now. Tampa was in a losing streak. The Yankees were in a winning streak.
1: And so they gave it all back. Mike, they're 5 games back in the loss column, and they're lifeless. They just had the worst offensive week in your lifetime. Do you understand
0: that? You don't have to yell. You don't have to yell.
1: I do, though.
0: I understand what you're saying.
1: I'm sorry.
0: But think of it rationally. It didn't even July just started. You got 3 more months of baseball.
1: God willing.
0: The Yankees are still very content.
2: So, Mike, 2 things. Number one, the comp shouldn't be to Mendy. It should be to Rob Thompson. Phillies lost in the same round the Yankees lost last year to a better team. Obviously, the team that ended up winning the World Series in the Los Angeles Dodgers. And, yes, they got off to a really bad start, but I think Rob Thompson would be more of the comparison. Number two, and I buried this a little bit. I mentioned it briefly, but it's one of the reasons why my antenna goes up. When Aaron Judge came out and questioned the guy's lack of focus.
1: Yeah.
2: When Aaron Judge says that, whether you like it or not,
3: suck it.
2: That's an indictment on the manager.
1: Well, why isn't the manager saying that?
2: I agree.
1: Saying we're built for this, are you? Yeah, we are built. You know who's built for it? The fans, because we sit through the same garbage every year.
4: It's a sickness.
2: I think it's a fair thing to bring up. When the captain of the team, who's currently on the IL and no sign of him returning, comes out and says, hey, I spoke to the team, there's a lack of focus.
1: It's no urgency.
2: And no urgency. That's Aaron Judge.
1: Yeah.
2: I don't know how that wouldn't make you say, well, that's strange. How come the manager didn't do that?
1: And also, they're still in contention. Again, the Yankees being a byproduct of being the best team in a crappy league shouldn't be a justification for keeping Aaron Boone. And I'm not even at midnight for firing him yet, but don't act like it's an outrageous comment.
2: Well, and that's the point. I am not endorsing firing him yet. Sean isn't even there yet. But I think it's very important because you didn't hear it this morning with Boomer mocking Yankee fans for the idea of wanting to fire him. I don't want to put words in the mouth of my good friend Big Mac.
5: It was Chris McMonico, his fat ass.
2: But I presume he'll mock any Yankee fan that wants to fire Aaron Boone. Is that a fair guess on Big Mac's opinion?
1: Yes.
2: That if the first caller to the Carton Show today says, hey guys, big fan, long time listener, first
4: McGonagall.
2: Hey, how about you? They got to fire Boone.
1: Injuries.
2: I have a feeling that my dear friend Big Mac's going to lose his mind.
3: Welcome to hell!
1: And I think Big Mac was pissed off yesterday.
4: McGonagall.
1: I got to be fair about it.
2: Well, there's one thing to be pissed off. It's another thing to say, yes, it's okay to actually have this discourse. It's okay.
1: Yeah.
2: You know who would agree with this discourse? Aaron Boone himself.
1: Of course. He's been around the game.
2: He understands.
6: Here's a call to the bullpen you can make.
2: What?
6: Ask for a salad.
2: Well, I'm trying. I'm trying to lose some LBs.
1: Macaroni.
2: In fact, beginning on Monday, I'm going to start biking to work.
1: You said you were starting that this week.
2: I couldn't do it this week. It's 112 degrees outside.
1: So you're already excuse me.
2: Did you want me to drop dead?
1: Actually,
2: don't answer that.
1: Cooling stations, 311. You got it all taken care of. Kids in the pool. Like I told you. Me and the Doms, let you know.
2: Well, since you're off next week, we'll be tomorrow, 10 a.m., me and you.
1: We'll figure that out later.
2: I think that's his way of saying he won't be here, but I will be.
1: Don't take bows. I sat here yesterday by myself. I sat here all week without you.
2: We're going to go old
1: school. Well, you went to Canada, Mr. America.
2: All right. We're going to go old school tomorrow. It's going to be like a Saturday in 2017. Evan Roberts solo from home. It's like a 2017 rewind.
1: The Rico live tomorrow at 10.
2: No, I'm going to avoid Met Talk, or at least I'll try. The Carton Show is coming up next. I'll be here tomorrow at 10 a.m. Enjoy the rest of your very hot day.
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0: 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And the New York Yankees do not play today.
1: Thankfully.
0: So reprieve after losing seven consecutive games. So maybe we'll see if everyone has tempered down a little bit from the let's fire Boone nonsense. Oh. Let's fire Castro nonsense. Let's get rid of half the team nonsense. Let's make Hal Steinbrenner sell. Because I remind you of this. The New York Mets still play in this town. Mm-hmm. And they're far worse. Relax a little bit. It ain't good, obviously. But I'm wondering for you, having had almost 24 hours now to settle down after yesterday afternoon's tough loss and another sweep. Back-to-back sweeps the Yankees have endured. If you come to work today, and I should say good afternoon, Big Mac, how are you?
1: Oh, I'm doing well, Craig. How are you?
0: Do you come to work today in a more positive, happy, mental place of mind? Or are you still miserable looking to yell and scream all day?
1: I'm still miserable looking to yell and scream all day.
0: All right, 888-808-1019.
1: I don't know how you cannot be miserable. It's seven games in a row. It's seven losses in a row.
0: Yes.
1: They've given up more unearned runs in these last, 13 games than they had prior all year. So they're playing terrible defense. The starting rotation has picked one hell of a time to be down. The offense has gone completely blank, including their two best hitters that are still available in Rice and Bellinger, which I still think is the biggest problem this team has. And I thought the manager, who I agree with you, I think it's silly. I mean, you can have the opinion he needs to be fired. Here's the one thing I'll say about firing Aaron Boone, because I think the fan base, and again, I know it's not necessarily everywhere. I can just tell you the fans that reach out to me, everyone wants him gone. Yes, he continues to get them into swoons. Year after year, they get into swoons. They also pull out of them. Last year, the Mets went into a June swoon on June 13th and never pulled out of it. Still are in it. The Yankees, every year, last year, I'm not throwing parades for this. I'm not telling you it's worthwhile. I'm not telling you we should celebrate it. But they were awful last year, and not without Judge, with prime MVP Judge. Judge was hitting 400 in June when they went through their swoon. And as bad as they were, they finished with the best record in the American League. Now, it cost them the division, and that's my concern. But if you're looking to pull out of the swoon, who better than a proven manager who pulls them out of the swoon year in and year out?
0: Yeah.
1: I don't understand it. Do I think it's a reasonable thought to have, considering it's his eighth year or ninth year, considering they haven't won a championship, considering we see some of the same trends, considering the captain of the team is questioning the team's focus? I don't think it's an unreasonable thought to think, when is it time to move on from Boone? I think right now would not be that time, or I'm not even close to thinking about that right now.
0: Well, I don't think you fire Boone, because I don't think Boone's responsible for losing the seven games in a row.
1: No. He didn't help him yesterday. I thought he had a bad day.
0: You could question some decisions. Obviously, that's the stake with every manager, but there's no Grisham. There's no Aaron Judge. You could stop there. Forget about the other guys. And by the way, no one's talking about something. We didn't talk about it yesterday either, so I guess we're guilty of it as well. How about David Bednar comes back from giving birth a little bit sooner, right?
1: Yeah.
0: How about if he's available to the Yankees yesterday? Maybe they win that game.
1: Maybe.
0: As a possibility, instead of going to a guy you don't trust in the bullpen. I'm saying this.
1: I hear you.
0: There's a lot of causal
1: and
0: reasons.
1: Food poisoning.
0: Right. You got food poisoning.
1: There's
0: you
1: reasons.
0: Got your closer on paternity leave for, it seems like, a month and a half.
1: Mm-hmm.
0: Or at least it felt that way. I know it wasn't that long, right?
1: It was the series.
0: Second best player in the sport hasn't played in a month.
1: Yep.
0: Your best lefty hasn't pitched in over a month.
1: Yep.
0: So I'm not excusing anybody, but I think you have to relax. I did see a stat, though.
1: Mm-hmm.
0: A guy that follows me named Lee W. So nice job by Lee W.
1: Mm-hmm.
0: Putting it out there. I'm not even fact-checking it because it's too good for me to fact check it. I hope it's accurate.
1: Okay.
0: Since Thursday, the Yankees are hitting 0.94 versus the starting pitchers that they have faced.
1: Yes.
0: So let's assume that stat is factual and correct. If it's not, it's got to be damn close, right?
1: I think
0: right?
1: You can assume away. They've been no hit through five innings multiple times.
0: Here's the follow-up to that stat that I got a kick out of, I got to be honest. You're not going to like it.
1: Mm-hmm.
0: I got a kick out of it, okay?
1: Okay.
0: So since last Thursday, the Yankees are hitting 0.94 versus the opposing starting pitcher, all right?
1: Yep.
0: To put that into context, if I may.
1: Please do.
0: All right? Jim Abbott was a career 0.95 hitter. He didn't have a right hand. So
1: So literally every hitter in the Yankee lineup for the last seven games has been Jim Abbott at the plate.
0: Well, worse.
1: Yeah.
0: Collectively, the Yankees against the opponent's starting pitcher are worse than Jim Abbott batting. Jim Abbott, as you might know, only has one hand, and he's better at the plate collectively than the New York Yankees. So look, we'll take your calls.
1: Yeah,
0: I
1: know Yankee fans are in panic mode, and we want again with the firing the manager, and we compare it to other situations. We compare it to Don Mattingly in Philadelphia. Philadelphia was 10 games under 500. Mm-hmm. Philadelphia had their season on the brink, like. The Yankees are 10 games over 500. Everyone's correct. Like, look what happened. Don Mattingly came in and they became one of the best teams in baseball. I hate to break it to you because nobody wants to hear this. Prior to the 7-game losing streak, the Yankees were one of the best teams in baseball.
0: Correct.
1: On pace to win 98 games and had a 3.5-game division lead and was by far the best team in the American League. That doesn't excuse these 7 games. It doesn't mean these 7 games don't matter.
0: But they're a microcosm of the season.
1: They're 7 games, but when we try and make things, oh, well, look what happened in Philadelphia. They were floundering 10 games under 500, became a really good team. The Yankees have been a really good team the entire season.
0: Yeah.
1: And now it's 7 games that they're awful, dreadful. Whatever adjective you want to use, it is viable. That's how bad they have been. Defensively, offensively, pitching, you name it. Base running, I don't care what it is. They have been lousy at it for 7 days, and it's cost them 7 games in the standings.
0: Yeah.
1: And it's unacceptable. But we have to recognize that it's 7 games, and not every situation is the same. And I don't think the manager deserves to be fired for it, but what do you think's going to change? They're missing 3 of their best hitters, and the other 2 have been awful. That's 5 of their best hitters. Only 9 play, Craig. Half the team is either awful or injured.
0: Yes.
1: Like, there are some things you have to be able to separate from the anger of losing 7 games.
0: Well, we'll get all your calls on that. There's another thing out there, and I'm going to slap myself in the face. You don't have to do it to me or for me, but I'm going to ask you a question.
1: Well, I could do it, though.
0: If you want to.
1: I'm
0: going to slap myself.
1: If you're looking for a slap in the face, sometimes it's hard to do things yourself.
0: Yes.
1: So
0: yes.
1: Sometimes
0: you need help.
1: I'm just saying, sometimes.
0: Yeah. I'm a team guy.
1: Delegate.
0: But on this one, I think I'm going to just slap myself in the face.
1: Right, but if you need me.
0: And I want to acknowledge before I say what I'm about to say that my answer is no. There's no situation on the planet that I would support this, bless this, or want this to happen. But I at least have to ask the question.
1: Okay.
0: We all saw yesterday that the Boston Celtics made arguably the dumbest move since Luka Doncic got traded to the Lakers. All right? It makes no sense. They could have gotten Giannis for exactly what they gave up. If you don't know the deal now, they got Paul George and a couple picks from the Sixers for Jaylen Brown. The Philadelphia 76ers now have the best backcourt in the East from a talent perspective.
1: Yeah.
0: The Knicks are still the team to beat. That doesn't change.
1: No.
0: But the Sixers now present a possible problem. Based on adding a guy that I think is a great player, a top 10 player in the league. But I'd rather
1: have the Sixers be the problem than the Celtics be the problem. There's something about the Sixers you just don't trust, and Embiid is never healthy.
0: But I agree. I
1: don't disagree with you.
0: But the trade is shockingly bad from a Boston standpoint.
1: Shockingly bad.
0: I know Paul George has to still pass the physical for the trade to go through, but assuming he does that because he did play at the end of last year, I assume that's going to happen. They said yes to Paul George. And a couple of picks said no to Giannis.
1: Yeah.
0: So if I'm doing this show in Boston, I'm beside myself today. But that's not what I'm getting at. There's a figure in the NBA that I don't like and that I do not want here. I don't. But I've got to at least ask the question.
1: Who are you referring to?
0: Because LeBron James now becomes an interesting conversation piece. Mm-hmm. According to reports yesterday, LeBron James is willing to play for damn near the veteran minimum as long as he goes to a team that has a chance to win a title. The Knicks just won a title.
1: Yeah.
0: And other than Mitchell Robinson, everybody's coming back. The Sixers now are a viable destination for LeBron James to go. Obviously, the Thunder and the Spurs would be, according to what I've been reading.
1: Yeah.
0: Those teams are off the table.
1: And we're eliminating the Celtics.
0: Are a viable option. Yeah, okay. I've always thought as a team that could use a guy like LeBron. But I hate to say it, and it kills me and pains me.
1: Yeah.
0: I just think we should have an open conversation about it because I know how I feel about it. He didn't want us 10 years ago.
1: Right.
0: I don't want him today. Mm-hmm. I want a championship. I'm the reigning champion.
1: Yeah, but
0: I'm having a parade. I'm giving out rings. I'm raising a banner to the ceiling of Madison Square Garden. But would it be the worst idea?
1: Isn't that the beauty of it, though? Because the perception has always been like LeBron would have to come here and save the Knicks. He'd be coming in hat in hand.
0: We're saving him.
1: Saying, please help me, Knicks. Give me one more championship before I call it a career.
0: And that's kind of how I'm processing
1: it. Yeah, that's how you should process it. Now, I'm not even sure if I definitely want it or not. Basketball reasons, whatever reasons. Just the idea of LeBron coming here now at this point feels like it'll end up being a disaster on some level.
0: I don't think it would be.
1: I'm not
0: guaranteeing a championship.
1: No,
0: I think the Knicks are good enough to win a championship with him or without him. And we are the defending champs. But
1: the idea of LeBron James coming to the Knicks so that he could chase one more championship.
0: And we're the team that's giving it to him because he's not giving it to us.
1: No.
0: We don't need him to get over that last hurdle. We got over that hurdle. We're champions. And if he's willing to play for the minimum, then it doesn't hurt us with the apron.
1: How many years have superstars come here in a different uniform, drop 40, drop 50, drop 60, and talked about how great the fan base is and how great the building is and it's the mecca of basketball as they leave kicking the crap out of the Knicks.
0: Yeah.
1: And now a champion, one of the handful of greatest players, I don't know how you could even dispute the term handful, one of the greatest handful of players to ever live is looking for one last championship and he wants to come to New York. Now, the other thing, too, is it does become a circus because it's probably
0: it's already
1: last
0: a circus.
1: Year.
0: I mean, you see what's going on. Here it's already a circus.
1: It's already a circus.
0: Yeah, it can't become more of a circus.
1: It becomes a LeBron circus.
0: Well, listen, but LeBron,
1: the Knicks become a lot about LeBron's last year. That's going to be a main theme of this upcoming Knicks season. It won't necessarily just be defending a championship. It'll be LeBron's last year. Let's say goodbye. Patch last game, like all of that stuff. A lot of it's going to be instead of the Knicks defending their championship, it's the LeBron goodbye tour.
0: Yeah, I agree, and I don't want any part of that, and I don't want them. And I've been very clear about that. I'm a Knicks fan first,
1: but it's interesting.
0: But I can't deny the fact that it's something Leon Rose should consider.
1: Yeah, of course.
0: Yeah, because he's going to go to a very good team. That's obvious. He's not going to go to a team that's got no chance to win. I know everyone says right now it's down to two teams. I'm aware of those reports. It's as according to reports today, it's either the Golden State Warriors or the Cleveland Cavaliers.
1: Right.
0: We understand the reasons for both. Go back home, complete the circle, end your career where you started it, where you won a championship. I understand that emotionally. The Cavs cannot win a title by adding LeBron James. So you're not going there to win a championship. You're going there for all the other reasons. Let me finish where I started. And I would respect that, as a matter of fact, because that would not be chasing a ring. You want to go to Golden State? Look, you love Steph Curry. You guys have always dreamt about playing together. You obviously are very close friends with Draymond Green. I understand that. You're not winning a championship there either, because that team's not going to be good enough to get past the Spurs or the Thunder.
1: Mm-hmm.
0: But if you come to the East, you can win that last championship, and you can end your career with a ring. And the only reason I'm even considering it is because the Knicks have won the championship.
1: Oh, yeah.
0: If we had lost to the Spurs or lost to the Cavs in the Eastern Conference Finals, then I would say no thank you. Even if you told me I got to the NBA Finals, I cannot have that guy responsible for the only championship in my lifetime.
1: Right.
0: But I've got that ring now. I've had the parade. I'm a champion. I want to win a second one.
1: Yeah.
0: And we do more for him than he does for us.
1: Yep.
0: But I want you to let this sink in for a second, if I may, right? Imagine a starting lineup, okay?
1: Okay, I'm imagining.
0: A starting lineup of Karl-Anthony Towns, LeBron James, mm-hmm. OG Anunoby,
1: mm-hmm.
0: and let's just say Josh Hart, Jalen Brunson, Mikal Bridges comes off the bench.
1: Okay.
0: Is there a better starting five in the East than those guys at starting five? And I'll answer the question for you. The answer is no.
1: No.
0: It's the and by the way, I make an argument we're already the best starting five anyway.
1: Yeah.
0: That becomes the best starting five in the East, the deepest team in the East.
1: Yep.
0: And we become the favorites to win back-to-back championships. So I want to get your calls on it because I'll be honest with you. I hate LeBron James with a passion of 1,000 suns.
1: Really?
0: Yeah, it's new.
1: I had no idea.
0: Yeah. And yet, knowing what I know about basketball, I can't make a basketball argument against it. Yeah. And I want to in the worst possible way. So we'll get into that. We'll may or may not get to some Mets later on. We have a very special July 4th version of the wheel today.
1: Okay.
0: Because me and the big fella are both off tomorrow going into the July 4th holiday. Mm-hmm. I have a July 4th themed wheel. After the first break, I'll tell you the topics so you can start prepping yourself to dominate the wheel going into a three-day weekend, okay?
1: Okay. I'm looking forward to it.
0: I really want you to know I'm pulling for you.
1: Well, thank you very
0: I'm
1: much.
0: I'm pulling for you to go home a champion yourself today.
1: I'm always a champion. I go home every day, and I'm a champion.
0: Is that right?
1: Yeah.
0: You're welcome.
1: I have a beautiful wife that's here with me today.
0: Yes, I saw Sarah out there today.
1: Two beautiful children.
0: Yes, you do.
1: I am a lucky man.
0: If you were really lucky, you guys would be spending the night in New York City and not come home to those two rambunctious boys
1: that's
0: of yours, but
1: point.
0: You can't have everything, can
1: you? No, you can't. I will
0: get your calls. We got lots to do today. The Afternoon Fan Line, sponsored by Verizon Business. Take control of your mobile plan with my biz plan. Here's Carlos and Harrison on the fan. Carlos, good afternoon. How are you, buddy?
2: Hey, Craig, pardon.
0: Hey, man.
2: How are you?
0: Doing great.
1: Good, how are you?
2: I haven't spoken to you in a while. And C-Mac,
1: yes.
2: How you doing?
1: Good, how are you?
2: I'm a big Yankee fan like you, and I really appreciate all the Yankee stuff that you talk about. So,
1: thank you.
2: Anyway, bringing back the Knicks, I just think I've seen some rumors, and I'm just curious.
0: Yeah, man.
2: That we lost Mitchell Robinson.
0: Yeah.
2: Kayvon Looney from the Warriors is available, if I'm not mistaken.
0: Yeah.
2: I think that he's pretty comparable, if not maybe even possibly better than Mitchell Robinson. I just want to get you guys' opinion on him and how good of a fit would he be. And if it's a possibility.
0: Well, it's a very big possibility. That's the biggest name out there that the Knicks appear to be interested in. Look, he's 6'9". He's not 7 foot plus tall. He is a far better offensive player, though he does only average 3 points a game in New Orleans last year. You know him for the Warriors, obviously. Whoever it is, it's a 13 to 18 minute a game guy max.
1: Mm-hmm.
0: So is Looney one of those guys? It sounds like the Knicks have an interest in him. I think he was making $8 million last year. So that keeps them under that second apron. But we are talking about a backup center. I also thought it was interesting today that Mitchell Robinson on Instagram and said he tried, I'm paraphrasing here, but he tried his hardest to make it happen, meaning staying here in New York with the Knicks. And he hopes that one day the truth will come out.
1: Yeah. In response to an OG Anunoby Instagram thing where he put the crying face.
0: Yeah.
1: That was his response.
0: Which also tells you that OG and Mitchell Robinson did not speak because they went on Instagram to communicate with each other. And then Jalen Brunson responded on Instagram as well, like nothing but love.
1: Yeah.
0: I wish you the best. And that went back and forth. So they obviously don't speak or text to one another either. So the
1: There's
0: mere
1: a
0: fact
1: form
0: that.
1: Of just showing it publicly.
0: No.
1: Okay.
0: No.
1: All right.
0: Mitchell Robinson doesn't speak to Jalen Brunson or OG Anunoby.
1: Okay.
0: They obviously respect each other.
1: Yeah.
0: But they don't text each other. They don't call each other because those guys don't seem to know what's going on. Because Mitchell Robinson goes, one day I hope to be able to tell you the truth. So I'm a truth guy, all right?
1: Mm-hmm.
0: And I love the fact that Mitchell Robinson put on Instagram, one day I hope to be able to tell you the truth, which means it's going to be his version of what he wanted to do to stay here.
1: We know what the truth is.
0: No, we don't, though.
1: Yes, we do.
0: Not on that story. If we're going to start telling the truth.
1: They didn't want to pay him.
0: Excuse you. If we're going to start telling the truth, why don't we start with, how'd you break your pinky?
1: That's a good point.
0: Let's be honest. I love the truth. I'm Mr. Honesty. So if we're going to tell the truth, I'm sure there's a version.
1: Of course.
0: That he has, I was willing to take X,
1: but they
0: only offered Y, or maybe they offered nothing.
1: Right.
0: I'd love to know that story. I would.
1: Yeah.
0: But the story I really want to know.
1: How'd you break your
0: When you potentially risked the New York Knicks' chance to win a championship by breaking your pinky, I'd like to know how you broke it. Because most people assume you punched a wall.
1: Mm-hmm.
0: That's what that injury usually gets sustained from.
1: Yes.
0: So while we're being honest, and I'm totally about honesty I'd like you to be honest with us because remember, we thought when he broke that hand, and we didn't know for about 36 hours if he was going to be ready for game one of the NBA Finals, here we go again. This is what's going to cost the Knicks the championship. Now, thankfully, the injury wasn't that bad.
1: Mm-hmm.
0: He played through it. And obviously, what played fine in the NBA Finals, right? But the reality is that Mitchell Robinson had very little to do in the Finals, specifically, about beating the Spurs. He barely played in the fourth quarter.
1: I think that's fair.
0: And I think he averaged about 13 minutes a game overall.
1: And it's making it easier for me to say goodbye, quite honestly.
0: I
1: don't think he had a major impact in the entire postseason run,
0: but
1: to be quite honest.
0: But let's be honest, Big Mac.
1: He had a big offensive rebound, and I'll love him forever. He's part of the championship. But it's not like I don't think he was a key figure in the series. I don't think he was a key figure really in the playoffs at all. And it is what it is.
0: I want to know how he broke his hand. I want to know, but I want to know from him.
1: What it was? Is that out there?
0: Well, there was a thought among some people that he might have hurt his broken his pinky at a bowling alley.
1: At a bowling alley.
0: That was a rumor that was out there.
1: Yes.
0: Now there's another rumor that he punched a wall or something like a wall.
1: Well, it became then we found out it's the boxer's injury. That's
0: right.
1: What they call it. So
0: yeah.
1: That made us think he punched
0: him. So I'll tell you what, I'll play that game. You tell us the truth first about how you broke your hand, and then we will listen to your version of why you're not a Nick. Is that fair?
1: I think that's more than fair.
0: And I have nothing bad to say about Mitchell Robinson. He's part of a championship team.
1: Right.
0: But
1: if he's going to invoke honesty,
0: then be honest.
1: Let's be honest.
0: I'd love to.
1: I think that's completely fair.
0: Yeah, and I don't have to make a phone call to find out. I've specifically not done that.
1: Because
0: we won.
1: No one cares.
0: We're champions.
1: Champions. No one cares.
0: Champions.
1: But if you're gonna say, hey, look, maybe one day the truth will come out, well, tell us all the truth.
0: Yes.
1: I think that's
0: completely
1: fair. I want
0: both stories.
1: Fair. Yeah.
0: And I'll take them as the gospel.
1: Yeah.
0: These are the two
1: stories.
0: Because
1: you're not wrong. He put his team in jeopardy.
0: Correct. He could have cost us a championship.
1: Maybe it was a freak accident and it wasn't his fault. But if he punched something out of anger or frustration or did something silly, we should know because if the Knicks know that,
0: well,
1: it's part of the decision making on bringing him back.
0: I'm pretty sure the Knicks know.
1: Yeah.
0: But we don't know.
1: No, I get it.
0: And I know he's not a Knick anymore.
1: Yep.
0: We also don't know if the Knicks made him an offer. We don't know what that offer was if they did.
1: They didn't want to match the Celtic offer, that's for sure.
0: And I agree they shouldn't have at that number for a lot of reasons. Yeah. Anyhow, we got lots to do today. We even have the big celebrity wedding in town this weekend.
1: Yeah.
0: That'll be a part of the wheel.
1: Mm-hmm.
0: So I'll be looking forward to that.
1: Oh, celebrity weddings?
0: No, it's famous couples.
1: Famous couples.
0: Famous couples with a husband and the wife. I guess it could be same-sex also, husband, wife.
1: Sure.
0: Just to include you guys
1: couples.
0: More opportunity to get answers here.
1: Yeah.
0: But we'll do famous couples as one of the pegs on the wheel today.
1: Okay.
0: Because Taylor Swift and Travis Swift are getting married at Madison Square Garden this weekend.
1: Yep.
0: So I'm looking forward to the Swifty wedding. So, by the way, I have some friends who cover Hollywood stuff.
1: Yeah.
0: You know, for People Magazine and other magazines. They've been outside Madison Square Garden in 100-degree weather just hoping to see something.
1: That's
0: can you imagine that being your job?
1: Yeah.
0: Oh,
1: no, I got you. The
0: can you imagine that's your job? Stand outside Madison Square Garden in 100-degree weather, hoping that somebody famous comes by.
1: Yeah.
0: That's someone's job.
1: Unreal.
0: In any event, we'll get all your calls. Lots cooking today. It is the Carton Show with Big Mac exclusively on The Fan.
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0: Going into July 4th weekend, obviously, today seems like the getaway day for a lot of people based on some of the traffic I saw.
1: Yeah.
0: And the fact that I did go upstairs and nobody's in the building. I also went to get lunch today.
1: It's a Thursday. What'd you expect?
0: Because you guys were late. All the places that don't have lines outside of them, walked right in. Had my pick of the litter today.
1: How about that?
0: You want to go to Cava? Cava, no line. You want to get a salad? Salad, no line. You want pizza? No line. I had my pick today.
1: What'd
0: anywhere I wanted to go. I got shrimp dumplings. I'm in a rut, man.
1: You're in a rut.
0: Plus, and I'm sitting here sweating my balls off because it's 78 degrees.
1: I know.
0: Which the mayor said, everybody should turn their thermostat to 78.
1: I saw a bunch of people.
0: What is this, Vietnam?
1: I saw a bunch of people wondering if MSG is going to be turned to 78 for the wedding.
0: I guarantee you MSG is not 78 degrees. Like, what kind of hammerhead says that 78 degrees in the summertime is a comfortable temperature for your apartment?
1: Not for me.
0: Right?
1: Oh.
0: Not for me either. Like, maybe 71?
1: Yeah.
0: I'm more of a 69 guy?
1: I bet you are.
0: What's up?
1: What's
0: How
1: up?
0: How you doing? I hear your topics for the wheel later on today. The wheel will take place in the 5 o'clock hour, as
1: it
0: always does.
1: I thought it was going to be you versus Hurley today.
0: That's what it's coming up. We have agreed to do it, but it'll be coming up.
1: Okay.
0: Not today, because, it's a getaway day today, as you know.
2: No teams either.
0: No teams?
2: Because you
0: no.
2: two, I mentioned it. It's like, Craig and Hurley versus the guys.
0: We're going to do 80s rap stars. We win. In any event, here you come.
1: Cawkins versus Hurley. It's coming.
0: I thought one of you, aren't any of you guys participating
1: in that? No.
2: Yeah, we're making the wheel.
0: Okay, that's fine.
1: Carton versus Hurley.
0: We'll do it in July for sure.
1: Okay.
0: I agreed to do it. He agreed to it. So
1: whatever
0: you guys want to do that, other than today, we'll do it. We'll knock it out. All right?
1: Okay.
0: I'm thinking maybe tomorrow is a good day for that. Maybe next week. We get that set up for next Friday. Anyway, it's the Wednesday wheel on a Thursday. Here are your topics for later today so you can get your minds starting to think. Because I know a lot of you are driving around now. There's going to be mad traffic going out to the Hamptons and Montauk and the Jersey Shore and all that. So you're going to be listening to us for a long time today. So in the 5 o'clock hour, here are your topics. Famous couples. That means both of the people getting married or are married.
1: Are famous.
0: Have to be famous, okay?
1: Mm-hmm.
0: Got that one? And I'll give you this. Even if they've gotten divorced, if they were together.
1: Yeah, they don't have to be together, sure.
0: Like that one gal who I can't stand, who's married to Sue Bird, who I do like. Megan Rapinoe, right?
1: Yeah.
0: Like, they're divorced now, but I would have counted that.
1: Sure.
0: That's an example, okay?
1: Okay.
0: Number two, hot dogs. And what I mean by that is types of dogs, okay? Like, breeds of dogs.
1: Okay.
0: Hot dog is a July 4th kind of theme.
1: Breeds of dogs.
0: Breeds of dogs.
1: Can I ask you one more question on the
0: famous couple?
1: The famous couple thing?
0: Uh-huh.
1: Did both people have to be famous when they entered the couple,
0: Jalen Brunson's wife.
1: Like Jalen Brunson's wife, or like the first couple, Donald Trump and
0: Melania.
1: First lady. I mean, she's really only famous now because
0: I wouldn't count that.
1: Okay, so
0: yeah.
1: It had to be famous people.
0: Famous people who got together.
1: Okay,
0: yeah, that's a good question.
1: You're not famous for being the sibling, spouse of the other person.
0: Right. This is not a West Virginia show. We don't marry siblings. We're also not in Kansas City, where apparently they do that as well. So hot dogs. Again, that's July 4th theme, but sort of just breeds of dogs.
1: Okay.
0: Famous Robinsons. That can be people, songs, movies, whatever it might be.
1: Okay.
0: Famous Robinsons in honor of Mitchell Robinson no longer being a New York Knick. Let him go to Boston, lose there, and we'll honor him with Famous Robinsons. Songs about America.
1: Okay.
0: And I will be liberal with that. Okay? Liberal with that. Doesn't have to have America in the title, but a song about America.
1: Okay.
0: I'll accept that,
1: And we're including, the obvious ones. National anthem counts.
0: 100%.
1: Okay.
0: National anthem absolutely counts.
1: Okay.
0: America the Beautiful counts.
1: Okay.
0: Okay?
1: Gotcha.
0: The next topic is going to be founding fathers. How many of the founding fathers can you name?
1: Mm-hmm.
0: There's a lot of them.
1: There's a lot of them.
0: All right, so hopefully you guys will do well on that. And then the last topic today for the wheel, greats without rings. Okay?
1: That's a good one.
0: Great players who did not win championships.
1: Yeah, great is such a subjective
0: I'll
1: word.
0: Be the judge on it, but I'll be, again, I'm in a good mood.
1: You'll be liberal.
0: It's a holiday weekend. I'll be very liberal.
1: Okay.
0: Yes. Go ahead. You had a question?
3: Well, no, there's a lot of people that could fit
0: Thus,
3: that.
0: It's a great wheel topic,
1: yeah,
0: and it gives you a chance not to embarrass yourself with, I can name 16, I only got to 4.
1: Okay.
0: Which you have done before.
1: And, again,
3: Multiple times.
0: Yeah.
1: And, like, where are we with, like, how young or into their careers? Like, Bobby Witt Jr.'s played 3 years in the league. Does Bobby Witt Jr. count?
0: No.
1: Okay.
0: No.
1: Got to be, like, a long-term great.
0: I think you have to have a decade of play.
1: Okay.
0: Is that fair?
1: Yeah, I mean, yeah.
0: You want to come up with an arbitrary number?
1: No,
0: it's arbitrary.
1: I think a decade's fair. Like, but like Aaron Judge hasn't quite met a decade, but I would my guess is you would count
0: him. So let's go arbitrarily.
1: Arbitrary.
0: 7 years
1: of play. He's got to be a significant player.
0: Is that fair? Seven-year career?
1: Yeah. Okay.
0: 7 years or more without a ring. But do me a favor. I'm not going to know every guy you say and how much years of service.
1: So they got to be.
0: Like, I would not have known that Bobby Witt had only 3, honestly.
1: Right.
0: So don't try to sneak one in. Because if I find out you snuck one in, I'm coming to the house. I'm taking the trophy back.
1: Okay.
0: All right?
1: Gotcha.
0: So any questions?
1: Several, but we'll leave it for now.
0: And don't start Googling and writing stuff down.
3: I never do that, which is the problem.
0: Yeah, don't.
1: I might have to.
0: It seems like you have a question.
1: Google is unfair.
0: In what way?
1: You can't cheat.
0: Yeah, it's cheating.
1: But I think if I spend the next hour or so just coming up with them in my mind now.
0: But you can't write down now either. You can mentally prepare yourself. No pen to paper either, because then you're just reading off a piece of paper.
1: Okay.
0: Without the pressure of the bright lights and the wheels spinning and all that.
1: Can I write it down?
0: No.
1: But then throw it away?
0: No.
1: Like, I can't read it.
0: No.
1: I'm mentally writing it down.
0: Mentally writing it down.
1: And then when it's time for the game, the paper goes in the garbage.
0: No, you cannot put pen to paper.
1: Okay.
0: You can do it mentally. Yes. Pen to paper, no, sir.
1: But it's not like
0: I can
1: read
0: golf,
1: it.
0: It's like golf, dude. Like, if you, I don't, that's why I never understood why people lie about their golf scores. It never made sense to me. Like, you're only cheating yourself. Because, like, if you tell people, oh, I'm a 30 handicap, I suck, to try to bamboozle them, and then you go on the course and shoot a 79, that's
1: They're
0: not good.
1: Know. No,
0: and the other way, too, if you're like, oh, I'm a scrunch golfer, and then when I play with you, you shoot a 96, I'm like, why did you lie about it?
1: Yeah.
0: Like, I don't get why people lie about their golf scores. Never made any sense
1: Doesn't
0: to me.
1: Doesn't make any sense.
0: No. So in any event, don't cheat. Like, you're going to feel good about yourself if you cheated and won? I don't know how you do. I don't. Go ahead.
1: One more, I could live with it.
3: Yeah, one more question. the Robinsons.
0: The Robinsons,
3: Can I do first or last?
0: Yes, first or last. Sure. TV shows, movies as well.
1: Okay.
0: And I'll take characters as well.
1: Sure, sure.
0: Okay, because there's a bunch of those,
1: Robinsons,
0: too.
1: Yep.
0: Famous Robinsons. All right? I'll take books, too. Okay, I gave you a hint right there.
1: Yeah.
0: Where the Robinson's the first name.
1: Mm-hmm.
0: Pete's like, I
3: gotta
0: no
3: look that up.
0: Robinson Crusoe, buddy.
1: Yeah.
0: You ever hear of Robinson Crusoe or no?
3: No, I didn't read that one.
0: Yeah. You did. you did. But you smoked too much weed to remember.
1: It's not the same as William Tell. It should be a lot
0: much
1: more
0: different than William Tell.
1: Should be more famous.
0: And by the way, I didn't bring this up. I should have, and it's still in my head, and it pissed me off.
1: He's a made-up guy.
0: No, he's not made-up.
1: Yes, he is.
0: He's not, but I never told you who he shot the arrow at.
1: Okay.
0: He shot the arrow at his son on order of, like, the emperor of whatever European country was that, I forget.
1: Okay.
0: And the reason William Tell took two, what do they call, quills?
1: Mm-hmm.
0: Bows, whatever? Arrows, whatever?
1: Arrows.
0: Is that...
1: Quill is what holds the arrow.
0: Okay, so the arrow. The reason William Tell took two arrows is because had he accidentally missed the apple and killed his son, he was going to reload and kill the emperor.
1: Mm.
0: That's why William Tell had two arrows. Not that he didn't believe in his ability... But had he missed the apple and actually hit his son in the forehead and killed his own son, he was going to take the other one and kill the emperor.
1: Mm-hmm.
0: So that's just full circle on that.
3: Did he openly admit that the second one was for
0: the
3: emperor? Yes,
0: apparently he did. I don't know, from prison or something.
1: Yeah, well, no, from fable, because it's all made
0: It's a 15th century true story.
1: It's all Fugazi.
0: Okay, by the way.
1: It's Johnny Appleseed.
0: Definitely not
1: Johnny Appleseed. It's Paul Bunyan. It's, you know.
0: It's Sasquatch? Is that where we're going?
1: Well, Sasquatch has a legitimate chance of being real, at least.
0: Okay. Here's Andrew in Dix Hills on the Fan. Andrew, what's cooking today, buddy?
4: Hey, guys. Happy birthday, America.
0: That's right.
1: Yes.
4: You actually caught me. I'm on the LIE with my two daughters in the back on our way to Sac Harbor.
0: Hey, how bad is the traffic on the LIE right now?
4: None. I'm getting there. I left my house an hour and a half to Sac Harbor.
1: Wow.
4: I know.
1: Yeah.
4: Shocking.
1: Sag Harbor. See if Keith Hernandez is there.
0: There you go. All right, what do you got? Go ahead.
4: So I'm calling because I know Leon's pitch to LeBron to get him to come to the Knicks.
0: I'd love to hear. Go ahead.
4: So this man, he's 42, going on 43. Rose doesn't want to disrupt the chemistry of the starting lineup. The pitch is to LeBron. We are the best chance for you to get a fifth ring and to win an award that you have not won yet in your career. And that is sixth man of the year.
0: Yeah, you could make an argument. He does come off the bench on the New York Knicks. I'm not sure if his ego would allow that. Mm-hmm. He did take a back seat to Luka and Austin Reeves, but that was as, you know, the number one option versus the number three option.
1: Right, not a bench role.
0: Not coming off the bench, which I'm not sure if his ego would allow that. But, look, I know everyone's saying it's Golden State or Cleveland. They're probably right. But the reason I didn't go all crazy yesterday when Mitchell Robinson did sign with the Celtics is because I have 100% faith and belief in Leon Rose. How could you not?
1: Yeah.
0: And not that he's gotten every single decision right. He got the Thibodeau thing right. He got the Alvarado thing right. He got the Jalen Brunson, biggest thing of all, right.
1: Of course.
0: He got Josh Hart right.
1: Yeah.
0: By the way, I can tell you 95% of New Yorkers had never heard of Josh Hart when the New York Knicks went and got him.
1: Sure.
0: So I do think we owe him as Knicks fans the benefit of the doubt.
1: There's no questioning that.
0: He deserves the benefit. You can yell and scream all you want about, I think Dolan should have written the check for Mitchell Robinson.
1: Yeah.
0: But all he's ever done is write checks. A lot of them turned out to be bad checks, right?
1: Sure.
0: Based on what he got in return for the money. So I think at this point, I think Dolan has earned some benefit of the doubt. And Leon Rose has it in spades.
1: I wouldn't say Dolan deserves benefit of the doubt. I would say
0: he deserves grace. Let me be more specific.
1: I don't think he could do anything that should really piss us off. He's earned a grace period.
0: Let me be more specific.
1: Leon Rose has earned our trust.
0: What I meant to say, and that's on me, because you acted the right way, is James Dolan, whatever you want to say about him and that you could have said about him prior to this championship run, was never cheap.
1: No.
0: He never said no to writing the check.
1: No.
0: Whether that was for a team president, a GM, or a player.
1: That's correct.
0: So when I read all these people online going, oh, Dolan screwed it up again. He's a cheapskate. The last thing he is cheap.
1: 100%.
0: Now, you could argue about all the bad decisions the Knicks franchise made.
1: Yeah.
0: But you can't say that the man ever said no to writing the check.
1: Not only that, let me ask you a
0: question. It's just stupid.
1: Not only that, let me ask you a question.
0: Yeah, maybe.
1: And maybe I'm misreading it here, but when he talked about the second apron being basketball suicide, don't you think he got a little bit of that from Leon Rose?
0: Well, two things. A, from Leon Rose, yes, and B, it was not financial. Like, if you don't understand the second apron, and most people don't, I'm not here to say,
1: don't you think
0: on
1: some level James Dolan doesn't understand it to a T either?
0: No, I think he does.
1: Basketball people are telling him?
0: I think he understands it.
1: Okay.
0: I'm
1: not saying he's incompetent.
0: I think they had a conversation.
1: Yeah.
0: And they said, hey, if we bring everybody back at the numbers they want, that puts us into the second apron. I'll write those checks if you tell me that's our best chance to win.
1: Right. That's what
0: I'm saying. And remember, the second apron has very little to do with how it hurts you financially.
1: Mm-hmm.
0: It's the finances that get you to it.
1: Yeah.
0: But once you're there,
1: it's basketball.
0: You lose all flexibility in the draft, in trades, in acquisitions.
1: Right. And that's
0: can't do anything.
1: And that's my point. And that's not James Dolan's forte. That's Leon Rose's forte.
0: Correct.
1: So when he tells you it's basketball suicide, I don't think that's a term that James Dolan came up with by himself. I think Leon Rose is telling
0: him. I think it's very collaborative.
1: We shouldn't go over the second apron.
0: Because remember, no Alvarado if they're in the second apron hell.
1: Right.
0: No Alvarado. He ain't a Knick.
1: Yeah.
0: Last year. And it was a good thing he became a Knick.
1: Yeah.
0: You know, guys get hurt. And let's be honest, love Mitchell Robinson. Love him.
1: Yeah.
0: When he comes back to the Garden, I'm getting out of my seat.
1: 100%.
0: Standing ovation.
1: Standing ovation.
0: That being said, I cannot make a good basketball argument to give Mitchell Robinson more than $15 million a year when he's not going to play more than 60 games.
1: Mm-hmm.
0: Don't forget, they were load managing him from day one last year.
1: Yeah.
0: That's how concerned they were about his ankles, right?
1: Mm-hmm.
0: So again, standing ovation. Loved what he did as a Knick. That'll never change. I have nothing bad to say about him. But you can't give Mitchell Robinson at this stage of his career $15 million plus dollars a year. You just can't, especially if it puts you into the apron.
1: I'm with you.
0: Now, no apron, bring him back. But I can't do both. So, again, I think that's a Leon Rose thing, and I do not think it's a financial thing.
1: We trust.
0: How could you not?
1: How could you not?
0: Yeah, by the way, I'm concerned more about losing Leon Rose in the next 2 years than I am about losing Mitchell Robinson this year.
1: Of course.
0: Here's Joey Clams in Brooklyn. Jerry, what's going on, buddy?
5: What's up, Joey? Hey, Craigie, before I get to you being a member of the local, Big Mac, come on, man. You're delusional.
1: Okay.
5: Second place says you lost. Don't say they had the best record in the American League. If you had the best record in the American League, you got the number one seed and you get the bye. And that was the Toronto Blue Jays.
1: I didn't say they had the best record. Thing, I said they had the most wins. Staff,
5: good enough, Big Mac. Stop with that. Stop being like Michael Kay.
1: I'm not being like Michael Kay.
5: They didn't get the one seed.
1: I'm saying they were in a swoon last year, and everybody said exactly what they're saying now. They're terrible. They're never going to pull out of it. They're not going to make the playoffs. This thing's a disaster.
5: Listen.
1: And he pulled them out of the swoon to get the most wins in Major League Baseball, in the American League.
5: That's not the most wins.
1: Yes, it is the
5: most.
1: It is the most
5: second
1: wins.
5: It's
1: tied for the most wins. Nobody had more wins.
5: No, kiss your sister.
1: I didn't say they won the division.
5: Sugarcoating it.
1: I'm not sugarcoating it. I'm giving you a fact.
5: Manager, you got to get coaches in there that can police that. You say he never fixed the Seth Torres, and he's letting Jazz run amok. And you know what? You don't go into defensive slumps. You go into hitting slumps. This is every year.
1: But it's a defensive
5: slump
1: because the guys know it's not every year with the defense. And this year they're specifically hurt in places. They don't have two of their starting outfielders. And as deep as they were, they didn't have a bunch of outfielders to play. And one of the guys they are playing in the outfield, Dominguez, is terrible. And they have to play Caballero and do all this stuff. I'm not trying to absolve them of anything. What I'm saying is if you want to look at it objectively and say they're in the middle of a swoon and it happens every year, you want to fire them at the end of the year. So that the next manager next year won't go into a swoon. If you want to tell me I need a new manager because I'm tired of the swoons, I understand that point. But if you're going to tell me I'm going to fire him now because I need someone to pull him out of the swoon, who's done a better job of pulling him out of the swoons than Boone? He pulls him out of the swoon every single year. Last year, Mendoza could not pull the Mets out of the swoon. They swooned themselves out of the postseason. And the Yankees, whether you like the wording or not, pulled themselves out of the swoon to a point where they had the most wins in the American League. Did the swoon cost them the division?
0: Sure.
1: Abso-freaking-lutely. And am I concerned it's going to cost them the division again this year? 100%. It's the only thing I'm concerned about. But it doesn't mean, like, because they're playing poorly now, doesn't mean he can't be the guy who pulls them out of the swoon. He does. You want to fire him at the end of the year to bring in a manager who prevents swooning? That's a different conversation. But right now, he has a track record, just like getting in them, he has a track record of getting them out of it. So, like, I off of seven games, I wouldn't fire the manager. I understand the point, but I wouldn't do it.
0: Yeah, they also were in first place prior to the swoop, right?
1: Before these seven games.
0: Yes.
1: They were on pace to win 98 games,
0: right.
1: And they were 3.5 games in front. They've lost seven in a row, and it just so happens that Tampa Bay won seven in a row. So they have lost seven games in the standings in these 7 days. It sucks. It's not good enough. I'm sick about it, Craig. You know me.
0: I know.
1: I'm sick about it.
0: Yeah.
1: I can hardly sleep at night.
0: You're so upset about it that I got a phone call from somebody today,
1: mm-hmm.
0: about an hour and a half ago, asking if you were okay.
1: Who called to ask you if I was okay?
0: A friend of mine.
1: Okay.
0: That's all.
1: All right.
0: Friend of mine that is employed by the New York Yankees. And I'll leave it at that.
1: Okay.
0: Reached out to me today.
1: Mm-hmm.
0: I had a nice half-hour conversation.
1: You saw the video in my orange
0: Saw smock. The video of you reacting to the extra inning loss yesterday.
1: Yeah.
0: And reached out to me and just said, hey, is the big fella okay? And I said, no, he's not. I can't lie to you, he's not.
1: I'm not okay.
0: Yeah. So I just want to let you know.
1: Yeah.
0: There are people concerned about your well-being. That's all.
1: I'm frustrated as hell. And
0: well, look, you
1: ugly.
0: Have the Minnesota Twins tomorrow.
1: That's the hope. And Grisham's coming back.
0: And Grisham's
1: I,
0: back,
1: I think
0: right?
1: Grisham now.
0: Did they activate him yet? They did
1: no,
0: today?
1: No, the expectation is they will.
0: Who gets sent down?
1: He played last night, and I think he's going to play tonight. That's

0: face over that stretch to just IL him, but it's hurt. That's hurt them defensively as well.
1: Do you think McMahon got the throw infection from blowing games? Is that? I made myself laugh.
0: You did.
1: Good for you. Is that a possibility?
0: I mean, I suppose it's possible.
1: Yeah?
0: Mm-hmm.
1: I mean, there's some going around that clubhouse.
0: I'm sure.
1: No?
0: Maybe.
1: Yeah. I just came over that. I'm so happy with myself.
0: Good for you. I wonder if Boone was making dinner the other night when everybody got sick. I'm thinking Boone had everybody over for steaks and he got everybody sick.
1: You think they had a team barbecue?
0: It's all Boone's fault. Hey, and he probably got them sick.
1: Hey, McMahon, stop blowing. Could you stop blowing games?
0: Yeah.
1: I can't talk.
0: Look, I think the manager is culpable for a lot of the issues going on right now. He is. He's the manager. To say he's not culpable is to say he's not important.
1: Well, then you got
0: to
1: give him credit when they do well, too.
0: Absolutely. You have to give him
1: credit. Goes both ways.
0: That's my only point. Like, especially because I see a ton of, Philadelphia did it. This isn't the same
1: situation.
0: Philadelphia's
1: done it twice, by the way.
0: Yeah.
1: They did it when Thompson replaced Girardi.
0: Yep.
1: And now they've done it with Mattingly replacing Thompson.
0: Those teams were dramatically underachieving and are out of the postseason contention. This team's the number one wild card. And 7 days ago, they were 3.5 games in first and were on pace for 98 wins. It's been a week. The Philadelphia Phillies were floundering for a month, and they were getting to a point where their season could be lost. The Yankee season is not anywhere near there. It just isn't. You could point to the massive amounts of injuries as well. But that doesn't change the fact. I'm not making excuses for how they've played here. The last 7 games have been awful.
1: 888-808-1019. 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Take control of your mobile plan with my biz plan. More of your calls coming up. We got the wheel coming up. We have how to fix the Yankees, if that's possible. The New York Knicks possibly considering LeBron James. What? Would you want LeBron James? I know right now they're saying Golden State or Cleveland, but no one has said no to the Knicks. And I've heard other teams that were rumored out there as well, like the Celtics, like the Sixers, now that they've acquired Jaylen Brown. Will LeBron James come back east and not go to Cleveland? And would you want him at Madison Square Garden rocking the Knicks 2-3? We'll find out. Get your calls to that, plus a lot more cooking right here on The Fan.
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3: The NBA offseason does not have to take a backseat to any other league. Already, Jaylen Brown is no longer a Celtic. The Bucks traded Giannis. Kawhi Leonard out of L.A. Oh, also gone from L.A. LeBron James, Ja Morant to Portland, LaMelo Ball to Minnesota. It's tough to keep up with the NBA offseason. I'm Mike Wickett.
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4: Oh, that's right. We know Don Tolliver when we hear it.
5: Was he at the white party last night? I didn't see him. Oh, I'm sorry.
4: What are you talking about?
5: I think I should keep that to myself.
4: You probably should.
5: Did not see him there.
4: You didn't see him there?
5: Little Wayne
4: see
5: was there.
4: See anything else you said? I saw a story Wayne missed the show. Everything
5: happened.
4: Good? He's good?
5: Yeah.
4: You talk to him?
5: Yeah.
4: Good.
5: Yeah. He's making it up. July 28th, he'll be back in Bangor, Maine.
4: Good.
5: And give those people a rocking show.
4: I'm hoping he's all right.
5: Yeah, he's great, actually.
4: Good.
5: Yeah, he didn't miss the main show for the white party.
4: Wow.
5: They were different days.
4: Mm.
5: Yeah. Some travel situations.
4: It happens. You know, it happened Lionel Richie. It happens to the best.
5: Lionel Richie, I will never forgive you, Lionel Richie.
4: All right, let's do
5: it. Well, by the way, he's back at the Garden coming up, as a matter of fact.
4: I think he is.
5: I'll never forgive you, Lionel.
4: Well, hopefully Don Tolliver will be there and be caller number one right now at 866-540-WFN. That's 866-540-9326. For your chance to win a pair of tickets to see Don Tolliver at Barclays Center on September 6th. 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
5: There you go. I'll never forgive you. Walking in, he cancels the show an hour after it's supposed to start, Lionel Richie. Matter of fact, I should make Lionel Richie have to come into the studio and do a sit down with us so we can move past that. Because I love Lionel Richie. I love the Commodores.
4: Yeah, I'm sure you do.
5: I do, but I want to go see him.
4: Before you know it, 5 minutes in, Big Mac singing Dancing on the Ceiling. I know how it goes.
5: Dancing on the ceiling.
4: I know how it goes.
5: If I was going to have you sing a Lionel Richie song.
4: Hello.
5: Would it be hello?
4: That's what I would do, yeah.
5: How could you not, right?
4: How could you not do hello?
5: Is it me you're looking for? I can see it in your eyes.
4: I can see you not
5: showing up for a concert.
4: Yeah.
5: Yeah.
4: Didn't see it that night, no.
5: Lionel Richie.
4: Mm-hmm.
5: Dead to me. Until he apologizes.
4: Personally to you.
5: Yes.
4: He needs to personally apologize to you.
5: Matter of fact, he's going to be at the Garden. Can you check the date? I know he's coming up soon. He's going to be at the Garden, I think, with, I want to say Earth, Wind, and Fire, whatever's left of them. Fact check me on that. Anyway, I'd like him to go on stage and say, look, I know a year ago, year and a half ago, I kind of blew you guys off and screwed you, but I want to let you know, to Craig Carton, I'm sorry.
4: Lionel Richie with Earth, Wind, and Fire
5: at Madison
4: Square Garden, Saturday, July 11th, next Saturday.
5: July 11th?
4: Next Saturday.
5: All right. Well, there you
4: and
5: go.
4: And then he'll be at UBS.
5: Got it.
4: But
5: I only care about the Garden.
4: Well, I'm just telling you, he'll be at UBS.
5: Yeah, but I'm not going to go see him at UBS. I see him at the Garden.
4: I'm just giving information to the people.
5: Yeah, but okay? He didn't blow off the people at UBS.
4: On Tuesday,
5: he blew off the
4: July
5: people at the Garden.
4: 14th.
5: Oh, all right. 3 days later. I wonder when Lionel's going to get into town. Because he didn't get into town on the 11th.
4: Well, he'll be in Hartford on the 10th, so
5: oh, that's a
4: he better get
5: venue.
4: Back. He'll be in Boston on the 8th. He'll be in Canada for the 4th of July.
5: Is that right?
4: Yeah.
5: That seems anti-American.
4: He'll be in Toronto on July 4th.
5: You have big July 4th plans to celebrate our 250th?
4: We go to a buddy's house. We've been doing it the last 3 or 4 years.
5: Oh, that's nice.
4: He's got a nice pool. He's got two young sons like mine.
5: Is it a potluck thing? Like you and Sarah have to bring something?
4: Sarah's a big pie person.
5: July 4th or just anytime?
4: If we go places, she usually brings pie. There's like a good, very, you know.
5: She makes
4: pie
5: it?
4: Pie place. No.
5: I'm sorry?
4: No, she doesn't make
5: so
4: pie.
5: She's not a pie person.
4: Well,
5: she's a
4: pie bringer.
5: She's a pie purchaser person.
4: She's a purchaser of pie.
5: Yes.
4: And she's a bringer of pie.
5: Yeah, but that's, to me.
4: What's the matter
5: with
4: that?
5: I'd be offended by that.
4: Why would you be offended by that?
5: Like, if I'm having you over, like, we have a stock thing, you guys always come over to my place for July 4th, as it is with your friend.
4: We usually bring, like,
5: They do the barbecue, you bring dessert.
4: We bring fruit and dessert.
5: Okay, you bring fruit and dessert. I would feel like if you just swung by the local ShopRite on your way to my place.
4: It's not the case.
5: And got an apple pie. I'd be like,
4: very special.
5: You put no thought into it.
4: Very special pie place where the order has already been put in.
5: It's like a pie specific place.
4: Yes.
5: It's not like, oh shoot, we're going to Billy's house again. Mm-hmm. We didn't get the pie.
4: No, specific pie place and specific pie for this event. Not always.
5: Is it an apple pie?
4: My buddy's wife loves the one pie we brought the first time, so we bring the same pie.
5: I assume it's apple.
4: I don't remember.
5: It's July 4th.
4: Mm-hmm. Could be any kind of pie. I'm personally a peach pie.
5: I like the peach pie as well. Mm-hmm. But on July, not to be a bad guy here.
4: No, you don't need apple pie.
5: On July 4th, it's apple pie. Mm-mm. There's no other pie.
4: Sure there is.
5: Now, if you want to bring assorted
4: fruits.
5: There's
4: rhubarb pie. There's chocolate cream pie. There's banana cream pie. There's all kinds of pie.
5: And I love them all.
4: Yeah.
5: But on July 4th.
4: Boston cream pie. It's the birthplace of the revolution.
5: On July 4th.
4: That's what won us the war. Boston cream pie.
5: It's apple pie. And let me ask you a second question.
4: Yeah.
5: This fruit assortment you guys are bringing, and I know you have nothing to do with it.
4: Yeah.
5: I know. This is a woman's job. I'm with you. Yeah. It locks them up.
4: I'm bringing the booze.
5: Are you guys getting a watermelon, carving out the middle of the watermelon, mm-hmm. and then hand putting the fruit into the watermelon and bringing a nice, we made you a fruit basket, or again, are you just going to buy fruit from the store and throwing some fruit on the table? Because again, they're having you over as their guests.
4: Yeah. Mm-hmm. I don't remember. We don't always bring fruit. We asked this time, what should we bring in the group chat?
5: And they're like, why don't you bring the fruit?
4: He said, why don't we bring fruit? So I was like, okay.
5: Did you buy a watermelon?
4: I don't think we've taken care of the fruit.
5: Did you carve it out and make a little what is that,
4: Do you have to make the balls? Do you have to get the scoop and make the watermelon balls? Or would any shape be fine if we cut it?
5: I don't care about the shape, but I'd like you to bring like a carved out watermelon.
4: Uh-huh.
5: And then put the watermelon that you chopped back in. Mm-hmm. I'm a big blueberry guy with some blueberries, some strawberries, a little cantaloupe, right?
4: Honeydew? No.
5: Honeydew. Love honeydew.
4: Love honeydew.
5: Yeah. But if we're just going to go buy, from the store, then stay home.
4: Why? That's silly. I don't understand.
5: You know, if I go to your house, I have to take my shoes off to go in the house.
4: Yes.
5: Right?
4: Yes.
5: If you come to my house, I don't want some generic, and I love ShopRite. I don't want a generic cake or pie.
4: Okay.
5: I want you to put some thought into it and some time. I want you to invest your time.
4: But it's a special.
5: Because I got premier sausage on the grill. Bop, bop, bop, bop, bop. Mm-hmm. I got some burgers. I got some chicken. I got steaks.
4: Right.
5: I did that for you.
4: Mm-hmm.
5: You just went to the store.
4: Yeah, but you're throwing the party.
5: Yeah, well,
4: the
5: I'm having you over.
4: The expectation is on you to provide those things. We're coming. We bring something. It doesn't have to be a ton of effort and time-consuming gifts to bring.
5: Mm-hmm.
4: Just bring something because it's nice. Should I like pull up my socks and pull up my trousers and hand stomp the grapes when I bring the bottle of wine?
5: Do you have time?
4: Well, I know I'm coming next year. I have months to ferment it in my garage.
5: Yeah, no, basement
4: or whatever.
5: Yeah, usually we do that in the basement.
4: Do I have to be Lucille Ball and stomp the grapes myself?
5: Do you have to? No, but I'd appreciate
4: so
5: the
4: you
5: extra
4: just bring
5: effort.
4: A bottle of wine. That's fine.
5: Yeah, but booze is different.
4: Why?
5: Because very few people make their own booze, unless they're in a prison, in the back of a toilet.
4: Well, yeah.
5: And then you have to burp it every day.
4: That's gross.
5: And that becomes a problem. Mm-hmm. All right, so I know. Now I know.
4: We bring things. We bring things that are localized to the neighborhood.
5: Like there's a Warwick pie shop place.
4: There is. There's a very special Warwick pie place.
5: Again, it better be apple. Here's Ronnie in Tom's River on the fan. Ronnie, good afternoon. How are you?
6: I'm doing well. Spank face.
5: Yeah.
6: You know as well as I know that it's the cherry pie above all pies on 4th of July.
5: That is incorrect, sir.
6: No, it's not,
4: sir. On 4th of July, he might be right. Cherry pie with a dollop of whipped cream or Cool Whip.
5: Yeah. Again.
6: You know who cut down the cherry tree, Craig?
5: That's an invented story that never happened. He didn't cut down a cherry tree.
4: He never told a lie.
6: Stop it.
5: He didn't.
6: Stop it.
5: I'll tell you right now, if I Googled... What's the most American pie that exists?
4: No. See,
5: what do you think the answer is?
4: Apple pie, 100%.
5: There's no doubt it's apple pie.
4: The most common pie served on 4th of July.
5: Okay, so let me do both.
6: Do it.
4: Okay.
5: All right, so what is the most American pie?
4: That's
5: the most American pie is the apple pie.
4: I don't think anyone would do
5: that.
4: It's as American as apple pie is a phrase.
5: Bang, that's right. Okay. Now you want me to say, so we got that one out of the way.
4: Most popular.
5: Okay, what is most
4: popular dessert?
5: What is most, I'll do pie, so specific.
4: Okay.
5: Popular dessert on 4th of July. No, do dessert or pie before I put it in.
4: Okay.
5: Dessert or pie? I say pie.
4: All right, do pie.
5: Because if it's ice cream, then what's the point? Yeah, hold on a second. Pie. All right. The most popular pie on the 4th of July is the apple pie. Bang. Now, it does, to be fair.
4: It does say cherry.
5: Because I'm an honest person.
4: Is that the next pie?
5: The next most popular pie is the blueberry pie.
4: Blueberry pie.
5: Your third most popular pie is the aforementioned cherry pie. All right?
4: I do like cherry pie better than apple pie, but I do agree it's more
5: American. I love all pie. I'm a pie guy.
4: I'm a pie guy.
5: Yes.
4: My mother would never let me have pie on my birthday. I asked for instead of cake.
5: Huh.
4: Because you can't, I don't know. No, you have birthday cake. You don't have birthday pie. I'm like, but I want pie.
5: Now, I will say this to you.
4: Yeah.
5: If we want to use music as the great answer to this question,
4: okay,
5: then you win. Because Warren did not sing a song about apple pie, did they? No, they did not. They did sing a song, however, not about blueberry pie.
4: No.
5: No, they did not.
4: Not about peach pie. Bring a tear to your eyes,
5: sweet cherry pie. This also wasn't really about cherry pie.
4: Is it a euphemism?
5: Yes, Anthony.
4: I just thought it was always about pie.
5: Yeah, well, it is. Anyhow, yeah, there you go. So if you have the McMonagles over, you're getting store-bought pie.
4: Yes, of course.
5: Know that going in.
4: Yeah.
5: That's all.
4: And it's going to be better than if we made it. We leave it up to the experts.
5: Oh, you never made your homemade apple pie?
4: No.
5: And you have to trellis the dough on top, the whole thing?
4: Did you ever hear of mock apple pie?
5: Mock? No.
4: Mock apple pie.
5: My mother
4: swears by it. It's no apples in it. And it tastes like apple pie. It's made with Ritz crackers.
5: Come on.
4: I swear. It's called mock apple pie.
5: That's like when people use applesauce instead of butter.
4: Right. No, have you ever seen the apple juice? They make apple pie with apple juice. You ever see this?
5: No.
4: You just buy a frozen pie crust, you pour apple juice, sugar, baking soda, whatever. You mix it around, you put it in the oven. It's like a gelatinous kind
5: of
4: pie.
5: Never heard of it,
4: but it's soda too. But there's a thing called mock apple pie. My mom used to have it when she was a kid, I guess. I don't know. But it was made, filling is made with Ritz crackers.
5: Says,
4: and
5: sugar, cinnamon, Ritz crackers.
4: Yeah, and they say it tastes just like apple pie.
5: There's no way it tastes just like apple pie. But I'm looking at it. By the way, it looks good, too.
4: Yeah.
5: What, is it an allergy to apples or something?
4: I don't get it. Was it my mother's not quite old enough for the depression. But was Ritz crackers easier to get than apples?
5: It takes 40 minutes to make.
4: Yeah.
5: It's crushed Ritz crackers.
4: Yeah.
5: A pre-made refrigerated pie crust. That's fine. Whatever. Mm-hmm. Yeah. And then sugar and cinnamon.
4: Yep.
5: I say no thank you to that. But
4: aren't you fascinated?
5: I've also never had it.
4: Tastes like apple pie, though?
5: I mean, to be fair, I had chocolate cake made out of Welch's grape soda and Oreo cookie. So
4: it's true.
5: I would certainly try it. No doubt about that. Mm-hmm. I would try it. I never even that's weird, huh?
4: Yep.
5: Because Ritz crackers on their own don't taste like apples.
4: No.
5: Huh.
4: I've always been fascinated by it.
5: So somebody must have had an apple allergy or something. I was like, we're sure gonna have apple pie. And then just start trying stuff.
4: I guess.
5: Like random stuff. Mm-hmm. All right. Well, there you go. Here's Pablo in Tampa on the fan. He's a Yankee fan. He's upset.
4: Yep.
5: Pablo, what do you got, kid?
7: How you doing? Thank you for taking my call, as always.
4: You got it.
7: First of all, 250 years, no other country in the world can say that. God bless America.
5: There we go.
7: And let's all celebrate this great country. That's number one.
5: Mm-hmm. My man.
7: Number two, love you guys. C-Mac, 2 weeks ago I was in Warwick. I went back home to Orange County for my son's wedding.
4: Oh, nice.
7: And we visited your village.
5: Oh, that's nice. Did anybody get kidnapped at that wedding or no?
7: No, nobody got kidnapped.
5: Thank God.
4: You made it through. One of the few.
7: I want to know, when did the standard change?
4: Mm-hmm.
7: From the core four to after 2009, because I saw an interview with Jorge Posada.
4: Yes.
7: And he talked about the standard when he came into the league with the core four. Everything from the way you practice, train, the attitude of winning, that you are fortunate to even put that cap on and how to wear it and the uniform. When did that change?
5: Well, to be fair, if I can just, I want Big Mac to answer. He's the diehard Yankee fan. I think sometimes you have to, you talked about, the 250th anniversary of America, which it was great that you brought that up.
4: Yep.
5: I think there's this weird misnomer among some Yankee fans that the Yankees have always been the best team in baseball every decade.
4: Yeah.
5: And I would just wonder, Well, and I'm not a big Jorge Posada guy because he's a weird dude these days and says a lot of weird things, but he was obviously a great player. How many World Series, just you correct me, I'm not a historian on Yankees, you are.
4: Yeah.
5: But I was wondering, like when Jorge Posada grew up, how many World Series did the Yankees win from 82 to 95?
4: None.
5: 14 years.
4: 78 to 79, 85.
5: Okay, I just picked random.
4: Well, 81 they went to the World Series, they lost.
5: But. So like, there's this notion of, oh, when I grew up, the Yankees were different. No. They weren't.
4: That would be my question, too. Were the standards there for, because he talked about you had to have this, and the socks had to be a certain height, and all this stuff. And I wonder if when Mel Hall was bringing live animals into the clubhouse, if that standard existed. And when he was bringing his teenage girlfriends to team events, if that existed. Or when the owner was unhappy with a star and went and tried to dig up dirt to get out of his contract, if that still existed. I'm just curious. When they were in last place and firing managers after 18 games, did that standard exist? Or is it just this 95-win team who can't get over the hump in the postseason that has abandoned all standards of what the Yankees had prior? Like, is it just the Aaron Boone Judge era where they win a ton of games, get into the playoffs, and have a disappointing end? Is that where the standard was lost? Because I'm curious, because I remember the last place 90s teams that were god-awful and embarrassed themselves on a daily basis. Like, I guess the standard still maintained throughout those years. But this generation of winning 95 plus, getting to the postseason every year, and ultimately failing, that's really where the Yankee brand has broken down.
5: And that's my point.
4: That's pretty much it. This is where we've ruined it, right? It's not from 64 through the early 70s where they were god awful. That certainly wasn't it. They still kept the Yankee standard then. From 79 to 95, and again, the 90s when they bottomed out and when the owner was banished from baseball and all of Yankee Stadium erupted in applause at the news, the standard was still intact then. Standard's still intact. But now, winning 95 games plus a year and losing in the playoffs, we've abandoned all of our standards. And it's very unfortunate. It's very unfortunate that this is the era where we've really lost who the Yankees are.
5: Right.
4: It's unfortunate.
5: Look, the Knicks winning the championship, I think, is a great reminder of how much you have to win a championship, obviously. When you're in the playoffs every year and you don't win a championship in 17 years, your perspective changes naturally. It has to. Like, if you're in the playoffs, 16 of the last 17 years and you don't win a World Series and only go to one, obviously your perspective changes.
4: Sure.
5: Right? It's not good enough anymore just to always be in the postseason.
4: And it's not good
5: and one of the final eight teams with a chance to win, that kind of thing, right? Mm-hmm. But the reality is that I think that's fair if that's your perspective.
4: Yeah.
5: It's a generational thing for sure. But if your perspective is, we've 17 years, what's the point of being good enough to get in if we're not good enough to win? That's a fair talking point.
4: Yeah, sure, absolutely is.
5: But it's when you also then view the Yankees, I think, in relation to every other team in New York. I think you have to actually tip your cap to the fact that the New York Yankees, every year of your life, are in it.
4: Yeah.
5: And have a chance to win a World Series. Like a lot
4: it's
5: of teams.
4: It's worth the tip of a cap.
5: Like, how long
4: not
5: did
4: a parade
5: we go,
4: or celebration, but a tip of the cap.
5: How long did we go at the start of Knicks seasons, Mets seasons, Rangers, Islanders, Devils seasons, Jets seasons, Giants seasons, where we knew week one, we're not winning a championship this year?
4: A ton.
5: A lot more than the reverse.
4: Mm-hmm.
5: And that's why I get it. Look, I'm a fake Yankee fan. I understand the Yankee fans that say, this is unacceptable.
4: It is.
5: Cashman's got to go. Boone stinks. Howe should sell the team. He doesn't care about winning.
4: Mm-hmm.
5: But the reality is something you also have to own up to. They care enough to have a chance to win every single year.
4: Mm-hmm.
5: They had the most wins in the American League last year. They lost in the playoffs to the team that should have won the World Series, by the way, against the Dodgers.
4: Yep.
5: Again, it's not good enough. It's unacceptable.
4: Right.
5: But in relation to every other franchise, in every other sport, you tell me a team that does it better.
4: I totally agree with you. But here's some things to be fair. Like, Aaron Boone, as much as we may like him, and I do like him, and I think he's a far better manager than Yankee fans in the collective think he is, He doesn't get to be the manager forever without winning a championship.
5: That's
4: right. We're going on 10 years. He's got to win. I think Aaron Boone understands that.
5: Oh, he'll say that for himself.
4: He's not going to get another contract extension, or at least I should say, he should not get another contract extension if he doesn't win a World Series. Brian Cashman's been here for 30 years. 30 years. They haven't won since 09. I can tell you till I'm blue in the face that he does it better than most, and every year they're in it, and all the stuff I'll try and tell you when I defend him against maniacs and crazy people who say he's an idiot and an imbecile. But 30 years and haven't won since 09, that's an argument on itself to say maybe it's time for a new direction and a new set of eyes. That's fair. That's reasonable. But when you get the calls of, this is what happened to the once proud franchise, that what we're tearing it down and it's an embarrassment to the Pinstripes and every, like, and you know, Jorge Posada goes on there and talks about the beer. Wow. A former player thinks the game and the organization he was with was better during his time than it is today.
5: Shocking.
4: What a shocker. Now his team happened to win and be a dynasty. God bless him. I love him. I don't care what Jorge Posada says. I love him. I'll always love him. But like, we talk about things and again, we forget when Bernie Williams was being shoved into lockers and hazed so badly that he thought he didn't want to play baseball anymore. Like, there was a down period of time when the Yankees were a downright embarrassment. But we forget that because George Steinbrenner wanted to win so badly. And I agree. His son doesn't want to win as badly as George did. George wanted to win terribly. Mm-hmm. George wanted, it was breath to him. It's different with Hal. It doesn't mean it guarantees you success. In fact, by the end, before he was banished to build the dynasty, his desire to win was hurting the team. And Jim Crane, the owner of the Astros, they've been the best team of this decade along with the Dodgers. They won a bunch of championships. You think Jim Crane has been successful and the Astros won championships because Jim Crane thinks winning is life and death? It's not why they've won championships. The two don't necessarily go together all the time. So, like, that's the thing I'll push back on. Like, this version of baseball from the New York Yankees has ruined the brand of winning. Like, no. I agree. Boone doesn't get to have his job forever, nor does Brian Cashman. They're going to have to win here eventually. I'm on board. And right now, I am frustrated as hell with this team. But frustrated and thinking the franchise is falling into the dark days. These are the dark days. These are the darkest days I've ever experienced as a Yankee fan. The dark days are in second place. The dark days were in first place 7 days ago. Right. The dark places are having the most wins in the American League last year. Think about what you're saying when you're talking about the dark places of a franchise and what the Yankees' dark places are, and to your point, what everybody else's team in New York's dark places are.
5: 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A lot of people ticked off in Midtown right now because the NYPD are putting up barricades. Much like they did during the Knicks-Spurs finals, why are they doing it today? And why do you have a right to be ticked off? Especially if you're a sports fan. We'll explain to you right after this on The Fan. 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

0: Really, the only guy that should ever be allowed to sing this song.
1: Yeah.
0: I mean, can't anymore, obviously.
1: No.
0: Because he died, but
1: mm-hmm.
0: no one else should even try to sing it. Is that fair to say? Anything?
1: By the way,
0: that was not the right time to play that, by the way.
2: Well,
0: I told you this a million times. You come back from break, bop, bop, bop, bam, bam, bam, bam, like, let's go. You come back with that, it's like, love it. Greatest version of it of all time.
1: Yeah.
0: We're all going into the celebration of America.
1: Yes.
0: But that's one of the songs that has to be like, hey, folks, I'm going to give you America the Beautiful, Ray Charles. Like, you know what I mean?
1: You don't like it coming back.
0: It's
1: need energy.
0: Like, I like coming out of break, but I told you this a million times. I'll do it live. Come out of break with some energy, damn it. Right?
1: Yeah.
0: There you go. Yeah, it doesn't have to be that necessarily.
1: You can probably find a dance version of that song.
0: Huh? A dance version of America the Beautiful?
1: Someone definitely did some sort of.
0: Yeah, that butchers it.
1: That butchers it? I can't help but think of The Sandlot every time I hear that song.
0: Yeah?
1: That's The Sandlot when they play the 4th
0: yeah,
1: of July
0: 4th
1: game.
0: Of July,
1: night,
0: the fireworks, the nighttime.
1: 100%. Great
0: yeah.
1: movie scene. One of the great yeah. classic movie scenes.
0: Yeah.
1: By the way.
0: Yes. Here we go.
1: The pie is special.
0: Oh, boy.
1: There's a pastry American flag design on top.
0: Oh, is that really?
1: And we're also getting,
0: oh, you don't tell me they actually put red, white, and blue icing on top.
1: We're getting black dirt, chocolate cream pie,
0: and like
1: mixed berry. Those are the those
0: mixed
1: are
0: berry
1: two
0: pie?
1: Pies. Mixed berry pie and black dirt, which is the
0: I'm
1: area.
0: A black dirt guy.
1: Pine Island, my neighborhood, Pine Island, is black dirt. Onion capital, I told you this.
0: Yes,
1: they
0: yes.
1: have black dirt. They grow onions in the black dirt. It's,
0: yeah.
1: It's Pine Island's known for its
0: yeah,
1: black
0: yeah,
1: dirt.
0: Yeah, I know. Black, so, that's not what the pie is, though.
1: No, it's not made out of dirt.
0: Black dirt's just like chocolate crumble type stuff. Yeah,
1: mm-hmm.
0: I'm with you on that.
1: Yeah, well.
0: Great. It's just, where's the apple pie?
1: No apple pie.
0: Well, I'm sorry.
1: No,
0: it's a mistake.
1: I'm not a conformative
0: it's just a
1: type
0: mistake.
1: Person. No, no, I don't. You know,
0: I think you should add an apple pie to the no. pie assortment.
1: See, this is you. This is you. For
0: this
1: all
0: is...
1: of your, you know, unique, you know, like essential New York kind of guy, you end up. You're the. I go to the mall, therefore I get Orange Julius and pretzels. I go here, therefore I get this. Like, you know,
0: yeah.
1: Cut
0: certain
1: it out,
0: facts
1: man.
0: Of life.
1: Cut it out.
0: Be what your
1: mean,
0: own. Cut
1: person.
0: It out.
1: Be your own person.
0: I am my own person.
1: Don't just fall into the, you know, the traps of and the drippings of what others have done before you.
0: It's July 4th, buddy.
1: Yeah.
0: It's apple pie.
1: No. Any kind of pie.
0: Bye bye.
1: Miss American Pie.
0: Miss Apple Pie.
1: Mm.
0: That's how the song goes.
1: That song sucks too, by the way.
0: Drove my Chevy to the levee.
3: This guy
0: right?
3: hates America.
0: He hates America.
1: I hate that. That's not an it's
0: surprised
1: not like
0: the mayor didn't want to talk
1: American
0: to you
1: pie.
0: Yesterday about the heat.
1: I'm surprised.
0: Yeah. Like, who's the least American guy on WFAN? Big Mac.
1: That's not true.
0: Yeah, but he works
1: don't
0: with Carton. Can't go on with
1: I
0: him.
1: I love America. America's
0: yeah.
1: about choice.
0: Yeah.
1: America's about freedom, not conforming into some apple pie box.
0: There's certain things that have to take place on certain
1: no,
0: days.
1: There is not.
0: Apple pie on July 4th happens to be one of them,
1: no,
0: sir.
1: Disagree.
0: Okay. Okay, by the way, if
1: yeah.
0: I may,
1: yeah.
0: and I hate to do this to you.
1: Oh, boy.
0: But since you're my partner,
1: yeah.
0: I need to expose you now.
1: You're going to expose me?
0: What's the one thing you hate about Thanksgiving?
1: Turkey.
0: Bang!
1: That's the...
0: Why you hate apple pie on the 4th of July.
1: I don't hate turkey.
0: You hate turkey on Thanksgiving.
1: I don't... No. I don't hate turkey on Thanksgiving. It's fine.
0: Do you
1: we
0: open
1: it up
0: your
1: like
0: chimney on
1: great...
0: Christmas Eve
1: yes,
0: or do you
1: I
0: keep
1: do.
0: It shut?
1: I do. And all the Italian... all the Italian fish...

0: on Christmas Eve.
1: Yeah, you do the seven fishes.
0: Of course.
1: Oh,
0: is that American?
1: So if it's Italian, you're all in.
0: I do the turkey.
1: You hate the turkey.
0: I don't. We hype it up like it's one of the best meals of the year. It is not.
1: Yes, it is.
0: It is not.
1: It's one of the great meals of the year.
0: It's not.
1: See? So I think you have a track record
0: turkey
1: now.
0: Turkey does not mean,
2: he's
0: I'm
2: never
0: sorry.
2: Beaten the allegations.
1: You're anti-American.
0: I'm not anti-American. I don't like turkey.
1: Matter of fact, why don't you move? If you don't like our customs in this country,
0: I like apple pie.
1: Why don't you go somewhere else?
0: I'm not forcing myself to eat it on 4th of July.
1: You should bring it, though. Because here's I'm the guy. I'm at a lovely someone else's house.
0: Yeah.
1: A nice 4th of July barbecue. Mm-hmm. Kids are in the pool. The men are hanging out, having some drinks, telling all war stories.
0: Sure.
1: One of the ladies comes out of the kitchen with her 4th of July.
0: Yeah.
1: What are those things called?
0: Apron.
1: Apron. Bang.
0: Yeah.
1: 4th of July. Kiss the cook. Aprons, right?
0: Sure.
1: Dessert time, everybody.
0: Yeah.
1: Kids get out of the pool. We slowly get up with our Grand Marnies in our hand.
0: Where's Grand Marnier from?
1: Grand Marnier is from America, sir.
0: Is it?
1: Yes, it is.
0: Sounds.
1: It's from Columbus, Ohio.
0: You sure?
1: Everyone knows that.
0: Yeah.
1: The birthplace of America.
0: Okay.
1: All right.
0: So it's not your Budweiser.
1: Okay.
0: It's not your Pabst Blue Ribbon.
1: Well, have
0: it's
1: that
0: not...
1: too.
0: No.
1: Have that as
0: You're
1: well.
0: You're drinking Grand Marnier.
1: Okay.
0: Doesn't sound very American.
1: They gave us the Statue of Liberty.
0: Yeah.
1: We come up for the dessert table, and it's put out like a buffet.
0: Yeah.
1: And I go, oh, there's the dirt pie.
0: Yeah.
1: Right? What did you call it?
0: Yeah.
1: Oh, there's a cherry pie. Okay, fine. Where's the apple pie? That's what I'm saying. And then I go, honey,
0: so am I
1: pack up the kids,
0: mm-hmm.
1: get the car started, we're going home. That's what
0: I
1: would
0: so
1: say.
0: That's so full of crap. Because let me tell you something right now.
1: Yeah.
0: You drop that black dirt chocolate pie, you drop that mixed berry pie, and then you put the apple pie next to it, I promise you, you're going to have to be calling everybody at that party un-American, because that apple pie is going to sit there like a sore thumb while all the mixed berries
1: are
0: gone.
1: First thing that goes.
0: And all the chocolate. You want to bet?
1: First
0: Come
1: thing
0: on,
1: that goes.
0: You know
1: Let's
0: it's not.
1: Have a test.
0: You know it's not. Apple pie is on every dessert table and every stinking holiday that we have in this country.
1: Because we love
0: know,
1: it.
0: You know it sits there. Everyone asks, apple pie, and nobody says yes. You eat everything else and you know it.
1: Kay.
0: It sits there by itself.
1: Let's do a test.
0: And I'm not going to do that just on the 4th of July because, oh, this is what we do. No. Nobody eats the apple pie. We prefer other desserts. And in America, we decide what we like.
1: Yeah.
0: That's American.
1: You didn't even get like an apple crumble cake pie.
0: Mm-hmm.
1: You could have did that.
0: Mm-mm.
1: Okay, here's what I think you should do.
0: Yeah.
1: I'll pay for it. You guys pick up an
0: you
1: apple pie, you put it out,
0: yeah.
1: and you take videos of how quickly the apple pie goes or doesn't go.
0: Okay.
1: How's that?
0: Okay.
1: All right?
0: I promise you, I will make sure there's an apple pie there.
1: Let me ask you that
0: and
1: question.
0: And we will see how every other dessert
1: While I'm on this, and we'll get
0: goes,
1: back to your sports calls. LeBron James coming to the Knicks, the Yankees suck, the New York Mets are even more embarrassing. I know the other important sports things to you. This is going to be an interesting question. This may determine our relationship.
0: Okay.
1: Okay, I love turkey. You don't on Thanksgiving. I love apple pie. You don't on July 4th. Well
0: Correct.
1: Established.
0: Correct.
1: If it was your home
0: mm-hmm.
1: and people are coming to your crib for July 4th, what brand of hot dog are you serving? You don't even know.
0: No, I mean, there's a couple.
1: You don't even
0: I
1: know.
0: I think we would probably go soubrette.
1: There's only two answers.
0: Soubrette and Nathan's? What do you...
1: No. Soubrette and Thumans.
0: Thumans?
1: As long as you say one of those two,
0: okay.
1: You're in my good graces.
0: Good.
1: Soubrette
0: mm-hmm.
1: and Thumans.
0: Mm-hmm.
1: Nathan stole their hot dog from Thumans.
0: Okay.
1: That's why I don't say Nathan's. Mm-hmm. Nathan's was a Johnny
0: What
1: Cavalli.
0: About, you know, Ballpark Franks?
1: Ballpark Franks? Ballpark Franks.
0: Franks.
1: Eddie Murphy once made me some Ballpark Franks. Here's Jerry.
0: That was one of the odder Michael Jordan sponsorships.
1: Yes,
0: when Michael Jordan
1: was
0: doing
1: yes.
0: Ballpark Franks, it was like,
1: I
0: are you doing, Mike? You're making $90 billion a year on your sneakers. Can you leave the hot dogs for somebody else? I honestly get mad at that. When I see and no offense to anybody here, but when I see, and if you're involved in the company, maybe that's one thing. But like when I see Jennifer Aniston doing eyelashes, like why?
1: Right.
0: Let somebody else.
1: You
0: do
1: don't
0: that.
1: Have enough money.
0: You know, like Brad Pitt selling coffee. I need Brad Pitt to sell coffee. Like Brad, you're doing well. Like there's somebody else out there who could be selling coffee.
1: Right.
0: Like it's just
1: like
0: you
1: leave
0: know.
1: A couple shekels for.
0: Yeah. I mean, come
1: yeah.
0: on.
1: Yeah.
0: Go
1: for Rick Hoffman. Right.
0: Rick Hoffman
1: right.
0: to sell coffee.
1: He'd love to sell coffee.
0: He'd love to sell coffee.
1: He drinks a cup
0: yeah.
1: of Folgers
0: need,
1: every day.
0: You're gonna need a cup of this to look at me. Like whatever you have to do to sell the coffee.
1: Yeah. I will say this though. The best part of waking up
0: yeah.
1: is Folgers in your cup. I never had a cup of coffee in my life. Here's Jerry in Chester, New York, it says here. Mm-hmm. Jerry, good afternoon. How are you, Cookie?
2: I just make sure I'm calling the right station. It sounds like I'm hearing Martha Stewart race for race. I'm all these ties.
1: It's July 4th.
0: And we're talking July 4th things.
2: I know, but enough of the pies.
0: No.
2: Craig, I love you, but I have to have Craig Big Mac come over and smack you because me and you hate LeBron James.
1: Correct.
2: Are you thinking that you would want him to come here?
1: No, I don't want him to come here.
2: Brother, what's going on?
0: You got to be open to it.
2: How do you think you want this guy to come here?
1: I hate LeBron James with the passion of 1,000 suns. But I love the Knicks.
2: So why would you even speak of it?
1: I'll tell you why. I hate to say this, but I told you I'd never lie to you. I want to be very clear about this. I hate LeBron. Let me rephrase that. I love the New York Knicks more than I hate LeBron James. I want to make sure it's very, very clear. LeBron James, in my opinion, if he's really trying to chase that fifth championship ring, which, again, puts him in even rarer company when it comes to championships, especially of this era, right? Then the reality is that I don't think going to Golden State gets him that. So what team in the East gives him the best opportunity to win a championship, right? Mm-hmm. I think there's three teams that obviously come to mind.
0: Yeah.
1: And I think it's the Sixers now because they just got Jaylen Brown.
0: Absolutely.
1: And that backcourt is ridiculous now.
0: Yep.
1: And Edgecombe's a rising superstar in the league.
0: And if Embiid could ever stay healthy,
1: you only need Embiid to play in the postseason, to be honest.
0: True.
1: If you're the Sixers, just get in and you're good.
0: Just get in and you're good.
1: It's obviously our Knicks. We're the defending champs. We're the best team in the East right now.
0: Yep.
1: And you could pick maybe amongst a few other teams to be the third team.
0: Yeah.
1: Maybe Boston, maybe Detroit. I don't think Cleveland's one of those teams.
0: What do you think about
1: Toronto? I know he's rumored to go there.
0: Kawhi.
1: I don't think Toronto has a prayer, nor is he ever going to go play in Toronto. That's off the table. Whether he had a girlfriend there or not, that's the allegation. Uh-huh. Doesn't matter to me, right?
0: Right.
1: Here's the reality, though. I want the Knicks to win another one. I no longer need LeBron James to win a championship,
0: right,
1: as you said 2 hours ago.
0: Yeah.
1: That changes the dynamic.
0: It does.
1: And I want to be clear. Do I want LeBron James? No, I do not. But from a basketball standpoint specifically, if he's willing to take the veteran minimum, which apparently he told people, or Clutch Sports, his agency, told people in the right situation, the money will not be the issue. Okay, the Knicks are clearly that situation. And while I don't want to be a part of his circus, or his retirement tour.
0: Yeah.
1: From a basketball standpoint, here's something none of us can argue. The Knicks would be a better team with him.
0: It's inarguable.
1: Because let's play it out. If you have the starting five, all right? You got Josh Hart, Mikal Bridges, Jalen Brunson.
0: It's either Hart or Bridges would be
1: OG
0: coming off
1: and
0: the bench.
1: Okay?
0: Right, yeah.
1: So let's just say those are our starting five. Let's keep it that way, right?
0: Mm-hmm.
1: If LeBron James is on your bench, you're not a better team?
0: Of course you are.
1: Right. So, as a guy who has spent his career hating on LeBron James, quite famously, and he hates me back, and I'm good with it, all right? I can't argue from a basketball standpoint, and yes, we have to tolerate the circus that comes with it, but I also know fans, and fans are like sheep, and I can tell you, as much as we have hated LeBron James, and we hate his guts because he said no to us in his prime when we needed him desperately to turn the franchise around. Now the shoe's kind of on the other foot. He has a Fugazi championship in L.A., so that's 8 years of basketball in L.A. There was no dominance. They missed the playoffs or didn't get past the first round in five of those 8 years.
0: Right.
1: That's not good. So he wants to end on a good note. We do more for him now than he does for us.
0: True.
1: I like that relationship.
0: Yeah, I'm with you.
1: He's also
0: having a completely different.
1: He's also kind of like
0: won.
1: In Miami. He went to Dwayne Wade's team.
0: Yes.
1: Wade had already won a championship when he got there. Right. He's coming to Brunson's team.
0: Yeah.
1: This ain't LeBron's team.
0: Mm-mm.
1: And we know going in, it's a one and done situation. Do I want it? No. Does it make sense? It does.
0: Of course it does.
1: And if I'm LeBron James, you get to come to the Mecca.
0: Yeah.
1: You get to come to New York City.
0: Mm-hmm.
1: And I know it's going to happen. Get back to the fan part of it. On opening night, as much as we hate him, Well, then let's say not opening night because that's the ring ceremony. Let's say game two at home.
0: That's the other thing. He would have to stand there.
1: He'd have to stand there and watch. He'd probably stand in the locker room and let it happen and actually have some class.
0: Yeah.
1: Game two, when they go, and from Ohio, didn't go to college, right?
0: Mm-hmm.
1: Number 23, LeBron James, 18,000 people give him a standing ovation.
0: Of course.
1: That's what's going to happen.
0: Of course it is.
1: Now, I know I know the rumor is Golden State or Cleveland.
0: Yeah.
1: I know Philly's in the mix now on that, too.
0: I think it's unlikely to happen, but I don't know how you couldn't.
1: Would you rather go to Philly or come here?
0: I'd rather have him come here.
1: Would you rather go to Boston or come here?
0: I'd rather have him come here.
1: And I hate to say it, but so would I.
0: Yeah.
1: I got to eat it.
0: Yeah.
1: And I'm going to eat it. Because, again, we do more for him now than he does for us now.
0: Yeah.
1: A decade ago, that was the exact opposite.
0: The only thing that bothers me is what I said. The season doesn't become the Knicks trying to run it back. The season becomes the LeBron James.
1: I think it becomes
0: in
1: both.
0: In many ways. It becomes both. Yeah, I get it. But I think it helps them in that endeavor. Like, I don't know how you could argue that. It makes them a better team. If LeBron James is willing to come here and they can stay under the apron and he's either the sixth man.
1: Right, does both. That's right.
0: I mean, like,
1: you're getting LeBron James for the minimum.
0: LeBron James and
1: you don't cross
0: the apron. Because he's willing to come here
1: and
0: because
1: by the way,
0: he wants to chase the championship with the Knicks.
1: How quickly would everybody that's upset about losing Mitchell Robinson stop being upset about it?
0: Oh.
1: Right?
0: Mitch who?
1: Exactly. I know he doesn't play center, but you get the point.
0: No, of course.
1: Right? So if they got Kayvon Looney and LeBron James, and you only lost Mitchell Robinson?
0: And here's the best part for you. Here's the best part for you.
1: Yeah.
0: If they lose,
1: I blame him.
0: You blame him.
1: And it's a win-win for me.
0: It's a win-win for you.
1: And there's actually a third win for me.
0: It's easy to just go, LeBron ruined the chemistry.
1: That's right.
0: Or
1: like, I knew we shouldn't have gone. I hate that guy.
0: Got him.
1: There's actually a third win for me and for you.
0: Okay.
1: Because the other one is, the owner says to him, I need you to make right with my guy.
0: That'd be nice.
1: I need you to make right with my guy.
0: You think he'd come here? 100%. In studio?
1: The owner came here three times the last 6 months. You may have read about that in Newsday today.
0: I did read about it today on Newsday.
1: Yeah, great article by Anthony Reber.
0: Did a great job.
1: I've always said, best writer Newsday has.
0: There's no doubt. It was a wonderfully written article.
1: It's a nice article about us in Newsday today. Not going to brag about it or talk about it, number one. But the reality is that if you guys want a number one, get Newsday number one and not, have to pay. I had somebody go to a Fugazi site to get me the article number one because I don't pay for Newsday number one. But I would say that Anthony Reber number one is probably the best writer Newsday currently has. And he did a great number one story about the first 6 months, number one, of you and I being together, number one, here on The Fan, number one. So I just thought it was nice to actually have some accuracy in the media and someone without an agenda just writing factual stories, number one. That's all.
0: That's it.
1: That's it. So thank you to that. And anyhow, joining us now, LeBron James.
0: Oh, my goodness, LeBron.
1: Can you imagine that day? That day will never happen.
0: I don't know about
1: that. As much as Jimmy and I are good friends.
0: He can't make him do that.
1: That day is, I don't think that day is happening. But I do sit next to the bench, LBJ up top. I don't think I can do that, honestly.
0: You don't think you can high-five him?
1: I don't think I can do that.
0: Victory?
1: Dude, I have attacked him for 20 years.
0: You have.
1: I've not liked LeBron James. Really, 10 years more so than the 20.
0: Mm-hmm.
1: Ever since he turned his back on us.
0: Yeah.
1: Because the story that goes with that is, when we sent Donnie Walsh, who sadly was in a wheelchair at the time, to try to beg LeBron, to consider the Knicks, the story that came out years later was that LeBron and his guys were clowning the Knicks. The Knicks were never an option. They just wanted to embarrass us.
0: Really?
1: And then, like, when we put together that video, come on, LeBron!
0: Yeah.
1: That there was never a chance of him coming here, and he basically was clowning us, and that resonated with me. I never forgot that. Which is why I'm not kissing his ass.
0: I thought I heard a story like this, but to be fair, and I'm not saying your story isn't more legit or actually what happened, but I've heard stories that him and Wade were coming here. And then the meeting went so poorly, they decided to change their mind.
1: I never heard that story.
0: No?
1: Not saying it's not out there.
0: I've heard the story that him and Wade had hopes to be Knicks, and then the meeting
1: went so... Why would Wade leave a place where he was king? Right? He'd won a championship,
0: because he was king of the world. Here and bring a championship to New York.
1: And Wade's got no connection to New York,
0: I remember where I heard it, but I heard it. Yeah.
1: Well, it's probably someone who made it up.
0: Probably someone who made it up.
1: Probably someone just invented it one day. 888-808-109, that's the phone number. We got the wheel coming up after 5 o'clock. 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
3: In 21 of the last 23 NFL seasons, at least one team has gone from worst to first in their division. The Bears and Patriots did it last year. Who's it going to be in 2026? How about a team that won six games last year, just two behind first place Carolina? Kellen Moore's pushing the right buttons. Tyler Shuck looks to be the man. Who dat say going to beat them Saints? My money's on New Orleans. I'm Mike Wicker.
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0: the show, Big Mac. Good afternoon, everybody. As you start your trip to wherever it is you're going, nobody working tomorrow, it seems like. Traffic's starting to pick up. Out to the Hamptons and Montauk and down the Jersey Shore to LBI. You have a favorite shore destination? I know Warwick's not a big shore town.
1: No.
0: But if you guys are going to the beach for a day, are you like a Manaloking guy? A Manahawking guy? Is there a lake nearby in Warwick where you guys can, you know, go out there and
1: there's
0: maybe...
1: There's a couple of man-made lakes.
0: Yeah? That's kind of embarrassing, though.
1: Yeah, well...
0: Like, what's the area we live on? How long a drive to water is there? Like, naturally occurring water.
1: Oh, naturally occurring water? Yeah, I mean, there's...
0: We have to go to Detroit?
1: No.
0: You're I mean, like just, Lake Placid?
1: Just to see water, not like, you know, there's Greenwood Lake, which is a legitimate lake.
0: That's a normal lake?
1: Yeah.
0: Fishing lake or just a...
1: Derek Jeter had a house on Greenwood Lake for a long time.
0: Oh, is that right?
1: He sold it. But
0: nice.
1: Yeah.
0: Is that a fishing lake?
1: Yes. And some boating and stuff, but yeah, like, you know, Greenwood Lake is nice.
0: Nice.
1: Not that you would go there for vacation.
0: Yeah, so Warwick, you're kind of like a landlocked part of Orange County,
1: right?
0: We
1: went to LBI once. I'm not really a...
0: You're not a beach guy, you said.
1: No, I'm not a beach guy. I'm much more a pool guy.
0: Yeah.
1: Much more pool guy.
0: All good.
1: I'm a Disney dad.
0: You are a Disney dad.
1: I'm a Disney dad.
0: And you're not a big book reader, you're a book listener.
1: Correct.
0: So you're not even the kind of cat that would, even with a nice big umbrella,
1: I would
0: sit on the beach and read a book.
1: No, I absolutely would. Love to read. I just like reading and stories so much that I try and squeeze them in, and reading just isn't, I don't have the time, Craig. So I listen.
0: You're so busy.
1: I'm so busy that
0: those Sunday night Channel 11 appearances have really changed your life.
1: Sunday night Channel 11. I'm doing the podcast.
0: Do you still do the Channel 11?
1: Yes.
0: It's every Sunday?
1: Every Sunday.
0: It's great.
1: I haven't missed a Sunday yet.
0: Is that right?
1: Yes.
0: Well, they're like really, really browbeat you, huh?
1: What have
0: you said? I can't do it this Sunday. July 4th weekend.
1: Well, this Sunday I'm doing it. Father's Day, I've done it. Mother's Day, I've done it. The two, I'm skipping 2 weeks when I go on vacation.
0: Got it.
1: Like everything else.
0: Yeah, that vacation's really, really.
1: That vacation.
0: I wonder what Channel 11's going to do it, not having you.
1: I don't know.
0: Huh. Pete, you want to fill in for him?
2: I would love
0: to. Well, you're a Met fan, though. It's a Yankee fan.
2: I could be a Yankee shill.
0: No, I'll get someone else for it.
1: I'm very critical of the team on that show. Very critical.
0: Are you?
1: No.
0: Where do you think you're most critical of the team? On the Go
1: on the
0: Get Them podcast?
1: Yes, absolutely.
0: That's where you attack?
1: I would say,
0: fangs out.
1: I would say 75% of the podcast last night was attacking Aaron Boone's decision-making.
0: Oh, you do it after every series, right?
1: Yeah.
0: Is that the deal?
1: I do it after every series.
0: Got it.
1: And I would say...
0: Do you do emergency ones ever?
1: Occasionally.
0: Like,
1: now, I'm going to... Yes. I think... My gut is I'm going to do one on most nights of the Tampa Bay series.
0: Got it. Let me quick Yankee thought, then we'll get back to all your calls, I promise. But it's something I just think we need to address, you and I, real quick.
1: There is one other thing we haven't addressed either. A roster move that needs addressing.
0: We'll get to that. We'll get to that. All right. I promise we'll get to that.
1: Okay.
0: Who do they send down is what we're getting at. I have no idea. But we'll get to that in a second.
1: Well, they sent down a relief
0: Grisham's. God, just say it.
1: Yvonne Cruz.
0: Cruz,
1: the rookie, they sent him down last night. He has pitched, I think, 4 innings at the major league level and has been not just good, but dominant. Now, 4 innings, limited.
0: But you want what's his name from yesterday sent down?
1: Either Duvall
0: because his options
1: or
0: on
1: Bird.
0: Duvall.
1: They just brought Bird back up. They have options for these guys. He throws 100 miles an hour and he's been successful. Are they trying to win games? Like I don't understand why he's sent down.
0: All right, fair. No, that's
1: a Brian Cashman thing, not an Aaron Boone thing. Makes no sense to me.
0: By the way, Cashman's coming on in 2 weeks.
1: Really?
0: Yes.
1: When are you going to tell me that?
0: I just told you. Well, because it's 2 weeks away. There's no point in talking about it now.
1: Okay.
0: There's a Yankee topic we haven't discussed yet. I think the fans need to hear us discuss.
1: Yeah.
0: Because I'd love to get your take on it. Aaron Judge came out yesterday.
1: Yes.
0: When asked about, you know, this little 7-game losing streak, which again has to be taken and I think in the big picture of they were the best team in the American League 8 days ago.
1: Yes.
0: And now you've had a 7-game losing streak. Okay, that's real. It happened. You got to deal with it.
1: Mm-hmm.
0: Aaron Judge came out and said, among other things, that we've lost our focus. He also said he's talked to a couple of the guys, but he needs to talk to everybody now.
1: They're going
0: to
1: have a team
0: like
1: meeting.
0: It seems like focus is now an issue.
1: Yeah.
0: He did not call anybody out by name.
1: No.
0: He did say he spoke to a couple of guys, and now, as you just said, there's going to be a team meeting. About focus.
1: Or they're going to talk as a group, something like that, yes.
0: I wonder your take on a guy that is not contributing to the Yankees and hasn't now for a month because he's hurt, not because he doesn't want to, obviously, who is in the dugout. You're trying to be supportive and being there as much as he can. He is the captain. I also respect that. But I always have an issue with if you're not playing and you ain't helping us out, not your place to tell me what I'm doing wrong. Your take on Aaron Judge.
1: Yeah, I mean, he's the captain of the team. I know he's injured, but he's the captain of the team. And if he sees something and he felt it was worthy of going public with it.
0: And that's my issue, the public part of it. Behind the scenes, do your job as captain. Mm-hmm. If you see a guy that is distracted or not putting the work in, I want you to talk to that guy. When you come out publicly after 1 week of bad baseball, some of it non-competitive baseball as well.
1: Absolutely, yep.
0: All right? But you're not part of the solution because you're not playing, I'd rather you do that privately. Am I wrong on that?
1: I mean, listen, I understand your point, but he's the captain of the team. And if he felt that was needed, I leave it up to him to decide how to lead. We're going to find out whether it works or not. And it's because it's undermining the manager a little bit because
0: Isn't Boone responsible for the team being focused?
1: Well, of course it is.
0: Right.
1: And it creates more of a fever to blame Boone for stuff. Boone should be the one saying this. Boone should make sure the team, well, if he's not focused, whose fault is that? It's the manager's fault. So when you do that, you put a target on the manager's back.
0: 100%.
1: There's no doubt about it.
0: And that's the second part of what I'm thinking.
1: If it helps the team, then it's worth it.
0: If it helps the team, great.
1: Yes. So it's up to Judge to make that decision. But I think I'll say this. I think it's a message heard loud and clear.
3: He dropped the ball.
1: You gonna play that forever? How about his acceptance speech for 3 MVPs?
0: I'm just suggesting. Mm-hmm. Yo, be careful. Sometimes you've just put the manager on blast.
1: And he was not focused on that play.
0: That's what he did. He took
1: his eye off the ball, quite literally.
0: But I agree with you, and that's the bigger part of this. You just put Aaron Boone.
1: He did.
0: On blast.
1: He did.
0: Now it's not Aaron Boone's fault if Joe Blow the player. Yo, isn't acting like a professional.
1: And even if Judge doesn't mean it. Like, I would think if you ask Judge, well, whose fault is it? I don't think he'd go, well, listen, the manager. Like, I don't think he feels that way at all. He blamed the player. But when you come out as the captain of the team and you're not playing and you publicly criticize and say the team's lost focus a little bit, it's clearly a shot across the bow.
0: Because I'm going down Boone now. If I'm covering the Aggies saying, hey, Skip.
1: Of course.
0: Aaron Judge just said the team lost its focus.
1: Yep. That's your job.
0: Are you aware of that? Do you agree with that? And what are you doing about it?
1: Yep.
0: Right?
1: 100%.
0: And that's why I brought it up.
1: Those are fair questions.
0: Yeah.
1: Those are fair questions to the manager.
0: I love a captain holding people accountable. That's their job.
1: Mm-hmm.
0: But when you're not playing,
1: right?
0: I think there are certain times you got to zip your lip because you ain't doing anything to help.
1: And you know what? And you just asked something that I would really love, and I'm kicking myself now for not asking Wally Backman. Because I'm actually curious what accountability means. Like, what when you say hold the players accountable, benching, suspending, sending down? Like, what is speaking directly and sternly to a player in the dugout or not in the dugout where people can see it, in the clubhouse? Hey, come to my office, and having a legitimate, hard conversation and being stern,
0: like a
1: man-to-man, face-to-face, I've noticed you lacking focus, and it's unacceptable, and it better change. Is that holding a player accountable?
0: I think to a certain extent it is.
1: All right, okay, so like that's what I'm saying. Like, and if it continues as benching the only accountability and then saying holding Boone has to be held accountable, how do you hold a manager accountable? Fire him? Like, is there any way, like, what is accountability exactly? Because I think it's a term we throw around a ton. No accountability. There's got to be accountability. They need to be held accountable. Well, like, is the only way to hold a player accountable to cut him? To bench him? Like, how do you hold players accountable?
0: My gut is, and again, I think it's probably somewhat arbitrary. I think from a player standpoint, let's say Aaron Judge is right. Let's say there's 2 or 3 guys that aren't as focused as we like them to be.
1: Right.
0: These games matter, right? Yeah. We pay a lot of money to watch you play. I need you to be focused and be professional. I think holding a player like that accountable is the stern talk, the benching, and you're not playing as much.
1: Yeah.
0: That's being held accountable.
1: Right.
0: Now, great question. How do you hold a manager accountable? The only way to do it outside of threatening him is to fire him.
1: Right, that's it.
0: Those are your two choices.
1: That's what I'm saying.
0: Put them on notice and then fire them.
1: And I heard today, you know, with the David Stearns comments, like, well, who's holding David Stearns accountable? How do you hold the president of baseball operations accountable?
0: Not by saying his job is safe for the next 2.5 years.
1: Totally true. But is coming out and saying his job is not safe? Is that holding accountable?
0: I think you hold the GM accountable by going that if I'm going to let him make moves at the trade deadline, if those moves don't make us a better team, whether it be now or for the future, he won't be the guy making those decisions.
1: Right.
0: Or maybe I bring in an assistant.
1: But
0: that's the heir apparent.
1: Right.
0: By the way, you no longer get to make every decision without running it by me. Or I'm going to put a guy in it. That's like the Sandy Alderson thing. I'm going to put a guy in to babysit you.
1: Yeah.
0: Right?
1: Mm-hmm.
0: That's holding you accountable. But right. I just wanted to get your take on Judge because we haven't talked about it. And A, Judge does not talk a lot publicly about things like this. B, it's very rare for him to be critical of guys in that locker room. And C, he did it.
1: Mm-hmm.
0: And I'm saying to myself, man, you take some balls or great leadership. I got to give him that too. That when you're sitting on your ass, albeit rehabbing an injury, is that the right time for you to tell me I'm not doing my job?
1: Yeah.
0: Because how are you helping the team? And here's where that goes.
1: I don't think any player on that team has that view that you just said.
0: Probably not.
1: I think they all look at him like he's half man, half God.
0: Except for this.
1: I'm telling you.
0: He's never won.
1: No, he's never won.
0: He's not sitting on three World Series championships.
1: He's not.
0: He's got all the other hardware, obviously.
1: Yep.
0: Our best American League player in the sport.
1: I think they look at him and just marvel at his talent and his leadership and how he's handled the team. I think his word is as powerful as anyone in that organization. I don't think there's a single player that goes, the hell is he to talk? Guy's injured. Not a single player.
0: But don't forget, it comes down to ego, too.
1: Yeah.
0: You're taking a shot at me?
1: Yeah.
0: What have you done the last 5 weeks?
1: Yeah, I'm
0: out here busting my balls. It's 100 degrees outside.
1: Yep.
0: You know, use Jazz Chisholm. I went 2-for-5 yesterday, stole second, stole third, single-handedly tied the game, which is fair to say, on the wild pitch with Volpe at bat, right?
1: A fact.
0: Right?
1: Yeah.
0: You're sitting on your ass, you know, eating seeds and drinking Gatorade. You're going to tell me I'm not focused? Get your ass back on the field. Oh, do you have a little pain when you swing?
1: Yeah.
0: I mean, it could go that way, too.
1: I don't think it does. But I hear you. I don't think it does at all.
0: All right, just checking.
1: Not with this team, not with him.
0: Just asking a question.
1: I hear you.
0: Because it's not normal for him to talk like that.
1: It is not. And there are players where if they talk like that while injured, absolutely that would be the feel. Maybe if Giancarlo Stanton said something like that, there'd be members of the team going,
0: but you never play full
1: season. You're injured all the time. You can't jog without getting hurt.
0: Which is crazy.
1: Which is crazy.
0: By the way, Stanton even with the team? I know Judge was there yesterday. I saw him.
1: I don't know.
0: Is Stanton with them or not?
1: Yeah, I think he is. I think I saw him. Yeah, I saw him in the dugout. Yeah.
0: Here's Maddie in the Bronx on the fan. Maddie, what's going on, Cookie?
4: Hey, what up, boys? How's it going?
0: Great.
1: Good. How are you?
4: Yeah, I'm doing good. I got a couple of quick takes, and then I'll give you my opinion on who I think one of those plays are
0: that
4: he might be talking about.
1: Mm-hmm.
4: So basically, as a Yankee fan, can't complain too much. Obviously, the injuries have caught up. But, man, is this movie getting old. We've seen this before.
1: Yep.
4: And what annoys me, obviously, every team wants to bolster their roster at the trade deadline, but I feel like every year for the past few years, the Yankees always need a piece. It's like always an emphatic move that has to be made. I guess that's just how it goes, but you know, when is it just good enough?
0: Good question.
4: I don't know if you guys agree with that.
0: Yeah,
4: you know?
1: I don't disagree with that, but let me give me the other team in baseball who doesn't need significant help at the deadline. The Dodgers?
4: No,
1: that's about it.
0: Probably.
4: Yeah.
1: And even the Dodgers, they're probably going to add. Look, I'm not saying you're wrong. For $300+ million, do you think you'd have a more complete team and not need a bunch of stuff? Totally agree. They traded for a third baseman last year who now can't play, so third base is a problem. They had a young catcher who was third in the Rookie of the Year voting, and even last year, on a down year, hit 20 home runs and drove in 80 RBIs. He's got 4 and driven in 10. It's July. So now suddenly, catcher is a problem. They didn't think catcher would necessarily be a trade deadline problem. They thought they'd have a somewhat good... They'd have a good defensive catcher who's a little light hitting. Like now they have a disaster area. So now that's jumped up on them. There's no doubt. They knew going in that the bullpen, they did nothing to help the bullpen. They knew they would have arms in the rotation that would eventually transition to the bullpen. They knew they had kids in the minors they could put in the bullpen. And they knew going in they were going to have to attract a deadline to help the bullpen. But now it's turned into third base probably needs something. The catcher certainly needs something. So sure, I don't think that's unfair. I don't think it's unfair to say they're attacking the trade deadline and need to improve 4 or 5 spots for a team that's got a $300 million payroll. Yeah. I think that's absolutely a fair criticism.
0: Well, here's the good news. You're getting Grisham back tomorrow.
1: Yes.
0: Bednar, who's out for paternity leave, I believe he's back tomorrow as well. I think I read that, right?
1: Yep.
0: So your closer's back. Obviously, one of the key parts of your team is back in the outfield. So that's going to make them a better team. And look, you play the Twins. You know, if you lose to the Twins, you got yourself a real problem. Right?
1: Yes.
0: Is that fair?
1: Yes, it's fair.
0: Okay.
1: I think at the end of the series in Tampa,
0: That's a better one. Because they're right after Minnesota,
1: I'm going to look
0: right?
1: at the standings after the series in Tampa.
0: Okay.
1: And if they are 6-7 games behind Tampa, that's going to be a problem. It's going to be a problem.
0: That's when something happens.
1: That's right. When, I don't know if anything happens.
0: Well, that's when people start talking about things happening.
1: People are talking about things happening right now.
0: I mean,
1: now.
0: But outside of the obvious people that, the you know, like are, my dear friend Sean Marash, who's going to say it on April 3rd.
1: Yeah, yeah.
0: You know, I think if they're 7 games out, let's say they lose 2 out of 3 to Minnesota, lose 3 out of 4 to Tampa. Yeah. That's what you're talking about, right?
1: Mm-hmm.
0: So while the losing streak stops, it's a lot of losing still.
1: Yeah.
0: And then it's 4 consecutive series losses. Coming into the All-Star break, yep. Pretty much, right?
1: Right.
0: That's when the if the rumor Rays, mill really kicks
1: if
0: in.
1: If the Rays win tonight, the Yankees are 4 games back in the division. 4.
0: Okay. Right?
1: Say they just break even. They win 2 out of 3. The Rays win 2 out of 3.
0: So 4 out
1: over the weekend.
0: On a 4-game series.
1: You go into that series 4 games out.
0: So anywhere from tied to 8.
1: Tied to 8. If
0: right?
1: you lose 3 out of 4 in that series, you're 7 games, right? You'd lose 2. You're 6 games back in the division.
0: Yeah.
1: 6 games back.
0: Now you've made it up once already, but
1: you have, and they just made it 7 games in a week.
0: Yeah,
1: so it's plausible, and the Rays aren't that good, and they just had a stretch of going 9-18.
0: Right.
1: So, I mean, it's not over, but that's where if they ever get swept, and the other problem with that is if you lose 3 out of 4, not only are you 6 games back, but you've almost certainly lost the tiebreaker.
0: So you're only 7.
1: So you're really 7 back.
0: Right.
1: You're going 7 back. You have to make up 7 games in the second half, and you're probably going to do that at least a month of the second half without Aaron Judge. It's a lot to try and ask.
0: Yeah.
1: This is an important week coming off the 7-game losing streak. This is an important. The last 7 games were critical because they lost them all. Tampa Bay won them all. But you could argue the next 7 games are way more important than the previous 7.
0: Sure.
1: They got 4
0: because it's in the moment.
1: 4 of those 7 are going to be against the Tampa Bay Rays in Tampa, where they have not played well. And now, lost all 3 of the previous games they played there.
0: To be fair, you win all 7, and guess what? We've forgotten.
1: He's skipping.
0: We've forgotten about the last 7 days.
1: Hell yes.
0: Right?
1: Hell yes.
0: Yeah.
1: You win these next 7 games.
0: You're in first place.
1: Or, like, listen, you win 6 of 7. I don't care. You take 2 out of 3 from Minnesota, and you win 3 of 4. You win that series in Tampa, we're going to feel a hell of a lot better.
0: I agree. Here's Clem in Rockland County on the fan. Clem, how you doing,
1: what's
0: buddy?
1: Up, Clem?
5: I'm doing great, guys. I was at Long Branch, 7 Presidents Beach today, man. Just sucking in the sun, the waves, the water was beautiful, and
1: nice.
5: Now I'm back to work.
0: Nice.
5: But anyway, nice. Craig, I got to set you straight on your hot dog history. But before I do, I got a question for you. When you go and order like a combo or a ham and American, turkey and Swiss, whatever it is, what cold cuts do you order?
0: You mean the brand?
5: Yeah.
0: Boar's Head.
5: Of course. Okay, perfect, perfect. So, 1940, I was a Boar's Head guy for years. 1940, Henny Thumann came from Germany, immigrant from Germany.
0: Mm-hmm.
5: He was a butcher. He got a job with Frank Brunkhurst. Do you know who that guy is?
0: Yes, I do.
5: Of course. He owns Boar's Head, man.
0: Mm-hmm.
5: And you know who stole the recipes and tried to take them when he left Boar's Head in 1949 and opened a second-rate cold cut company? Henny Thumann. Best hot dog on the market. Boar's Head, all brand natural casing.
0: So get you're telling me, hold on a second, you're telling me that.
1: For Boar's Head?
0: Just so I get this right. Thumann yep. stole from Boar's Head originally?
5: Of course. And then whoever stole it from Thumann, man, was getting secondhand Boar's Head recipes. Henny couldn't take the exact recipe because that would be, you know, copywriting a cold cut, I guess, whatever it was. I don't know. But nonetheless. Right.
0: So I want to get this right. Wait a minute. But I thought, I want to make sure I get this right. There was a story I remember years ago that the guy that invented Nathan's, I think his name was Nathan Handworker.
1: Okay.
0: That Nathan Handworker, I thought, worked at Thumann's and then stole Thumann's and made Nathan's out of it. That's not the story?
5: He pulled the Henny Thumann. Yeah, right. He did what Henny did to Frank. You know what
0: got
5: I'm saying?
0: Got it. Well, I didn't know this. I got it.
5: Karma. Hot dog karma right
0: karma.
5: There.
1: Hot
5: yeah.
1: dog karma.
5: And C-Mac.
1: Yes.
5: I don't know if you bought that Disney Vacation Club, but I was a Disney dad by default for about 12 years. We got 4 kids. They're in their older teens now. They've outgrown Disney by the grace of God. but, yeah, you know, my wife growing up was a big Disney fanatic. Her parents had money. They took her to Disney. I grew up in a trailer, never went anywhere.
1: Yeah.
5: When we got married, we got the Disney trip. We had kids. We took them to Disney, and then for 12 years, we went every year. That mouse took like half my retirement, man. Yeah, but
0: Listen, I just did some research, Clem. This is on me.
5: Yeah.
0: All right.
5: Yes. It is on you. I'm just saying.
0: I'm on it.
5: I love you, man.
0: I'm on it. The Nathan's
5: guy. Yell me a hot dog, Craigie.
0: Anytime. Nathan stole the hot dog recipe from the Feltman Hot Dog Company.
1: Okay.
0: Not Thuman. Thuman, you claim, stole from Boar's Head. Nathan stole from Feltman's out there in Coney Island.
1: Mm-hmm.
0: That's the story. Exactly. So there's an extra company there. Neither here nor there.
1: Yeah.
0: I'm a Boar's Head guy.
1: So now that we know all
5: all beef natural casing, boys.
0: All beef natural casing, Boar's Head. Let's go.
1: Yeah. Sure, it's all beef.
0: Now allow me to say this.
1: Yeah.
0: I like all of them.
1: It's a hot dog.
0: No, don't say it's a hot dog. There are bad hot dogs on the planet.
1: Mm.
0: There are bad hot dogs. There are. There just are. Mm. But I want to make sure I got the story correct. So Nathan stole from Feltman, and according to that gentleman, Thuman stole from Boar's Head.
1: Yep.
0: A lot of hot dog thievery going on.
1: A lot of hot dog thieving.
0: There you go.
1: You ever watched the Foods That Built America?
0: Yeah, I love that show.
1: Great. And it happens all the time. Go look at the breakfast cereal. Oh, my God. So many people
0: stole. Post was the company.
1: Exactly. No, Kellogg hired Post.
0: Right.
1: He was like a young kid who like started at the company, and then he was like stealing all the Kellogg secrets and went and formed the Post, or vice versa. I forget which one. But like it happens all the time. And they're all back and forth trying to find the candies and like, you know.
0: You know what we should call that?
1: Who?
0: We should call my buddy Adam Richmond up. He's one of the voices on the Foods That Built America.
1: What do you think, Richmond?
0: Yeah. What do you think the biggest food thievery of all time was? Maybe it's one you're just saying. Right?
1: The biggest thievery, the food thievery of all time?
0: Pete, I just sent you Adam's phone number real quick.
1: Well, the Pop-Tart is the famous one.
0: Yeah, I saw I saw both the movie and I saw the show you're talking about.
1: I think it was Kellogg came up with the idea first, right? That they were going to have this like pastry that could sit on a shelf.
0: Right.
1: This whatever, and then they put out a full page newspaper ad promoting it. The other company that made Pop-Tarts, I guess it's Post or I can't remember
0: which one's which.
1: But the company that ends up making Pop-Tarts sees that they come out with this, quickly develop the Pop-Tart and come to market with it first. The other company promoted they were coming out with this stable shelfable pastry that you could have for breakfast.
0: Mm-hmm.
1: But it takes forever to bring it to market. After they promote it, it still takes months to get it on the shelves. And in the meantime, the other company comes up with their own and fastly puts it out there as quickly as they can, calls it a Pop-Tart, and completely owns the market. And the company who developed it first, that had the idea first, took too long to get to the shelves. And by the time they got out there and called it pastry squares, nobody wanted it. They were buying Pop-Tarts.
0: There you go. William Bill Post invented the shelf-stable, toaster-ready breakfast pastry in 1963. However, Kellogg's rushed a competing product to market and popularized it under the name Pop-Tarts in 64, beating Post product to store shelves.
1: Yeah.
0: So Post invented it, Kellogg beat him to it.
1: Yep.
0: There you go. And crazy. Jerry Seinfeld then made a movie about it.
1: Yes.
0: Which wasn't as good as I'd liked it to be.
1: No. And it was the one shot I took at him. I don't know if you heard the interview.
0: No.
1: He called in one time. I was doing the overnights. I was actually filling in for Keith doing nights.
0: Okay.
1: We were talking about the Emirates Cup and how I hated the floor.
0: Yes. You're not alone in that.
1: It was a night they were playing either the Bulls or Toronto, and the Knicks, it was all red. And I was like, I can't stand it. It's like the episode of Seinfeld when the Kenny Rogers light, I can't even look at it. It's like killing me, right? Paul Rosenberg, the producer, started knocking Seinfeld, saying, nobody knows your reference. No, not everybody loves Seinfeld, blah, blah, blah. I'm like, shut up. Jerry's listening and calls in and was pretty much like, hey, don't get on your producer. Not everybody has to love the show. It's perfectly okay. But he just called in naturally. And then he asked me about Game 5 of the World Series.
0: Really?
1: He was
0: Yankee fan.
1: Yeah. What was it like as a Yankee fan when they had that inning? Please tell me. He's like trying to drink in my tears. So at the end,
0: I respect that, actually.
1: So at the end, I just was like, listen, Jerry, listen, I hear you. I'm a big fan. I even sat through that terrible Pop-Tart movie. That's how much of a fan I am. I had to say something. I had to, like, come back with something.
0: Yeah, you
1: and
0: sure
1: he was
0: did.
1: Like, you mean the Emmy Award-nominated Pop-Tart movie? I was like, sorry, Jerry, I had to take a shot.
0: Yeah, well, he must need the money or something. 888-808-1019, Carton Show with Big Mac. 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
12: 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We have a David versus Goliath matchup as Argentina will face Cape Verde in Miami and Colombia will take on Ghana in Kansas City. The defending champions who won all three games in group stage will take on Cape Verde, who has been one of the best surprises of the tournament. Argentina is a minus 1,700 favorite to qualify for the next round, and markets are giving them an 87% chance to win the match. 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
6: 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Rough ride on New Jersey Transit today. 60-minute delays, system-wide cancellations, and the Midtown Direct service is being diverted to Hoboken instead. New Jersey Transit blames their trouble on the heat. For now, no impacts like that on Metro North or the LIRR. Citybound George, pretty good to the upper and lower. The West Side Highway, northbound of the 140s. You got a breakdown of the right lane. Everything else, the worst to the George. 40 minutes home at the Lincoln from 11th, a little better from 9th. Holland Tunnel, we're looking at 40 to 60 minutes out of town. And on the Jersey side, the Newark Bay, lesser of two evils. 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
1: Hawk Tua.
2: Yeah, yeah! 437, Hawk Tua! July 4th weekend!
3: Yeah. And by the way, how could you say
2: that
3: I am un-American?
2: You are an American.
3: I wore my red, white, and blue
2: button down. You wore a Giants shirt that you wore.
3: It's got the blue underneath.
2: That's what you are. You are a Giants shirt.
3: No, I didn't. It's red, white, and blue.
2: Nice.
3: I got the 4th of July Yankee
2: hat. I love that hat. That hat's sweet.
3: Come on. That's
2: look at that. I don't like the brim on it, but the hat's sweet.
3: Well, I mean, again, I wear it backwards.
2: The hat's a dope hat. That's the best hat you got, by the way.
3: It is the best hat I got.
2: Yeah. I love that hat.
3: Love that hat.
2: That's a New Era hat? Hey, Petey, call my friends in New Era. Call Mark Holtzman up. Tell him I need a couple of those red, white, and blue hats. I don't see you dialing.
3: I got it.
4: I don't have his number. Could you send it to me?
3: I got it on Fanatics.
5: Do it.
2: Great. Great. Do it.
5: Commit to it.
2: Commit to it.
5: Go for it.
2: Go for it. That's exactly right. Do it. Commit to it. Go for it. That's my guy, JD, right there. Pete, call Mark Holtzman up. Tell him I need those hats for the whole staff. All right?
4: Can I make mine a Mets one or no?
2: Do they make a Mets one like that?
3: Oh, yeah, they make every team like this.
2: You get a Mets one. What do you want, Gallo?
6: Mets.
2: Two Mets. Get four Mets, four Yankees, and see if they make a Nick one. Great.
3: They don't. Is it baseball-themed...
2: That doesn't mean they don't make Nick ones.
6: Is that the 4th of July hat?
3: It's the 4th of July
2: hat. You figured that all by yourself? It's red, white, and blue?
6: Look, I graduated college.
2: You're quick. Now you're awesome.
3: Right? Yeah.
6: It's very cool.
2: Did you go to LIU, Brooklyn?
6: My fiance did.
2: Tell her I love her. that's one of the best hats I've seen New Era make in a while.
3: Yep.
2: For real.
3: No, it's
2: gorgeous. I tell you the truth.
6: Covering up, because he's trying to beat the allegations.
3: Established 1776.
2: Well, that's not true, but America, yeah, sure, was established.
3: Yes.
6: What did you do, the Yankees?
2: I thought it was like a Yankees. Like, oh, look at the Yankees. Been around since America was born.
3: America, 250, USA, 250.
2: Dude, I love the hat.
3: It's a fire
2: It's a great hat.
3: It's a great hat.
2: What was that, $40 hat?
3: Yeah.
2: Look at you, just throwing it around. I like
3: that. Well, I mean, how many times can I ask Fanatics for
2: you
3: something?
2: You just spray your territory like, I'm making the money now, baby.
3: I bought a hat.
2: Daddy's getting himself a $40 hat, woman.
3: I bought a hat, that's right.
2: Yeah, I like
3: Can't
2: it, too.
3: Can't stop me.
2: And you keep it clean.
3: I try.
2: I don't know how you do that, either. Will you bend the brim, though, for me, or no?
3: No.
2: You won't. Can I bend the brim?
3: I don't think it looks good. I wear it backwards.
2: I know.
3: So, I'll put it looks like a kangaroo hat.
2: It's not a Kango. It doesn't look anything like a Kango at all. Matter of fact, when's your birthday? December?
3: December.
2: I'm going to get you a Kango for your birthday.
3: Okay.
2: That's what I'm going to do for you. There you go.
3: It looks like a Kango in the video.
2: It doesn't look like a Kango at all.
3: Okay.
2: No part of it looks like a Kango.
3: Okay.
2: No, I'm sorry. It just looks like big head, big hat. That's what it looks like.
3: I was very vulnerable.
2: You should wear that hat to the barbecue.
3: I'm good.
2: Since you're not eating apple pie.
3: Yeah.
2: At least show people you do love our country.
3: I showed up in red, white, and blue. Where's his red, white, and blue?
2: Yeah, where is your red, white, and blue?
3: Where's your white? Gal's
2: got the USA soccer shirt on.
6: All week.
2: Yeah.
6: I'm the most patriotic person here.
2: Dude, you wore a Saudi Arabia shirt on Tuesday.
3: It's
2: what are you talking about?
6: Italian team.
2: Yeah, yeah. It's the patriotic. Yeah. I put a gnocchi in front of you. You changed teams for a second.
3: Red, white, and blue outfit.
2: And you look great.
3: Thank you.
2: Handsome. I got the New York shirt on.
3: You got the New York shirt on.
2: Yeah, I got a little New York on. Pizza communist.
3: Yeah.
2: He's got nothing on.
4: I'm sorry. I forgot. Well, today's not
2: you
4: really.
2: Forgot.
4: What's not really.
2: It's the last day of work for everybody. No
3: for
2: one's
3: everybody.
2: Working tomorrow,
3: no one's working
2: Saturday,
3: now.
2: And Sunday.
3: Mm-mm.
2: It's a holiday weekend.
6: I am.
3: I even took
2: And depending
3: Saturday.
2: On where you live, it's a firework night, too.
3: I think.
2: In Brooklyn.
6: It's a firework night till October.
2: The Gotti's got fireworks going tonight or no? They stopped doing that a while ago, didn't they? Yeah. That was
6: they
2: the
6: set
2: thing.
6: Fireworks off for everything
2: yes.
6: in my neighborhood.
2: They
6: it doesn't
2: should.
6: Matter. December, fireworks,
2: yeah,
3: I know.
2: They should.
6: February.
2: Nobody likes fireworks more than Philadelphians, though. That is a firework-addicted city right there. And with all the crime, I don't blame them.
6: They're like cavemen.
2: Trying to light up the sky so people stop killing each other.
6: Ooh, fire.
3: You want to really like have a miserable day? Talk to a dog owner on July 5th. Oh, God, they're so miserable. All night long, my dog wouldn't shut up. He's barking at everything. All the fireworks. Enough is enough. It was 2 o'clock in the morning.
2: Get a real dog.
3: That's every... I'll run into some kind of dog owner complaining about fireworks at some point on the 5th and 6th.
2: Leave your dog inside.
3: I'm just telling you. Everyone, you know one. You know one. We all know one. I get the fireworks, but like till 3, 2 o'clock in the morning, I couldn't get any sleep. The dog wouldn't stop. I hear it every time.
2: I don't know. Maybe go away for July 4th then. What am I going to tell you?
3: I'm not.
2: Leave the
3: I'm
2: dog just, in the house.
3: Yeah.
2: Right? I don't know.
3: Leave the dog in the house?
2: Yeah. Tell
3: the,
2: leave
3: in
2: the
3: house.
2: Dog in the house. Why are you in the house if they're doing fireworks? Shouldn't you be outside? Right? No, you go outside, midnight. The dog stays in the house.
3: I'm talking about late night when people want to go to sleep.
2: Oh, you're one of those guys now.
3: I'm not one of them.
2: You
3: I'm
2: damn kids
3: about
2: with your fireworks.
3: Them.
2: It's midnight. Daddy wants to go to bed.
3: I'm complaining about those people.
2: Why? Which people are you complaining about?
3: The people who complain.
2: Oh, okay.
3: I'm complaining about the fireworks.
2: All right, I'm just checking.
3: Of course I'm pro-fireworks.
2: Who knows you these days? You want to get that fancy, weird dog? The doo-doo poodle, whatever it's called?
3: It's a burn-a-doodle.
2: Yeah, burn-a-doodle.
3: There's nothing. Burn-a-doodles
2: are cute. Burn-a-doodle.
3: I want a burn-a-doodle. I want to name him Einstein.
2: You want to get a...
3: You either name him Einstein or you name him...
2: A burn-a-doodle.
3: Mm-hmm.
2: Want to get one of those like genetically modified dogs and call him Einstein.
3: Yeah.
2: Ugh. Get a real dog. Where'd you go?
3: Go to a
2: place, like a shelter, and go get a dog. Don't have like one created in a lab.
3: It's not one created in a lab.
2: Burn-a-doodles are created in labs,
3: dude. No, they're not, dude.
2: They are.
3: They say you, we're putting you in a room until babies come out.
2: No.
3: Yep.
2: Okay. If that's what you think, then
3: that's
2: go get a burn-a-doodle.
3: That's what happens.
2: I know you have some allergies in your house to dog hair.
3: Well, a doodle would help, yeah.
2: The doodle's a non-allergenic dog or something like that?
3: Oh, I had a woman one time in the overnight. I was talking about this with the kids and allergies, and she was very adamant that I'm wrong. Like, you agree I'm wrong, but she's like... She had a phrase, and she said it to me a million times. Poodle, never doodle.
2: Poodle, never doodle.
3: Poodle.
2: That's her thing?
3: Never doodle.
2: Get a bird or like a gerbil or something.
3: Poodle.
2: I heard it.
3: Never doodle.
2: There you go. Here's Connor.
3: I'm doodling.
2: In Brooklyn on the Fan. Connor, what's going on, Bo?
0: Hey, what's going on, guys?
2: What's
0: How
2: up?
0: Are you?
2: All right.
0: Just real quick, your last comments about food thievery, I don't know if it's on the same exact subject, but Ray Kroc is the GOAT of stealing food, stealing McDonald's.
3: He stole McDonald's, yes.
0: He stole their name. He stole it all.
2: Yeah.
0: Anyway,
3: that was a really good movie
0: with
3: Michael Keaton.
2: Great movie,
0: it was pretty good.
2: Way.
0: I did like it. Yeah, he was good. So anyway, I have a quick Knicks question. With all of these moves going on and LaBama on the move, are these moves making the championship even more special and historic? Like, is a repeat seeming to be more important now than just winning the first championship in 53 years?
2: No. A repeat would just be...
0: No, you don't think so?
2: A repeat's like, give me an extra cherry and some more sprinkles on the ice cream that I'm enjoying right now. Winning for the first time in 53 years is climbing Mount Everest.
3: Yeah.
2: Doing it a second time is now just for kicks and fun. The reason a repeat outside of the obvious, it's another championship, becomes so special in the NBA is that it hasn't happened in almost a decade. So now you'll be the first team in 9 years to repeat. So again, it sets you apart from a lot of other one-time only champions.
3: No,
0: right. And it feels like the reaction of the league is more than...
3: You think this is a reaction to trying to beat the Knicks now?
2: There's people out there on Twitter right now who think that the Knicks championship has effectively broken the NBA, and everyone is so bothered by the Knicks winning and can't figure out how the Knicks won that they've changed their entire philosophy of how to win. I don't subscribe to that. The only team that seems broken by it are the Celtics.
3: Yeah.
2: Like, the Celtics... trading Jaylen Brown for Paul George, who barely plays anymore.
3: And two first-round
2: picks. And by the way, got suspended last year for 50 games for using illegal substances, is a shockingly stupid trade.
3: Yep.
2: And I love it because I hate the Celtics. The only problem is they also sent him to the Sixers.
3: Yeah.
2: Like, make that stupid trade and send him out west. Don't send him to the same division, let alone conference.
3: Very weird.
2: Yeah, Brad Stevens, who does have a championship under his belt as a GM, I think that's his title, president, whatever his title is.
3: Yeah, no, he does.
2: By the way, buddy,
3: that's
2: as bad as the Luka Doncic trade, in my opinion. And yes, Paul George is better than Anthony Davis, and typically plays more. He don't even play that much anymore.
3: No. I think Luka was so significant. I mean, they do have Tatum there. Like, they traded away their guy.
2: Tatum, who, by the way, missed their last playoff game when they blew the 3-1 lead to the Sixers because his Achilles wasn't right.
3: Yeah.
2: You know, you mess with the Achilles, you know, that's a problem.
3: No, I hear you. I'm just saying.
2: And the other thing is, Jaylen Brown.
3: This is bad.
2: Here's the thing I really don't get. All right, so the egos are out of control. They don't get along. This guy wants all the credit. That guy thinks I deserve all the credit. You know, they say some silly things, maybe objectionable things. You know, that pisses each other off or other teammates off. Okay, all well and good, right?
5: Mm-hmm.
2: It is still a league, like every other league, predicated on the team with the most talent typically does really, really well. Maybe not a championship every year,
3: right,
2: but in the conversation. Is that fair?
5: Yeah.
2: You just broke up not just an NBA championship team. You chose sides against the guy that was the finals MVP and a year in which you didn't think you'd be any good, which is why you left. You let guys go, like Porzingis, like Horford, etc., thinking it was going to be a mini-rebuilding year. The guy that won enough games for you to make you the two seed is not the guy you backed up.
3: Yeah.
2: They must hate Jaylen Brown. Now, I saw one story today that Jaylen Brown's one of those guys that thinks he's the smartest guy in every room. What do I care? He's a great basketball player. I would have sat him down with Jason Tatum and said, figure it the F out. We're paying both of you max money. They gave Jaylen Brown a year and a half ago $330 million.
3: It was the biggest contract in the NBA.
2: Yeah, if you didn't think he was a great basketball player and only worth Paul George in return, why'd you give him $330? And I'm glad they got rid of Jaylen Brown. The Celtics are no longer a threat. The Sixers are more of a threat now.
3: Oh, there's no doubt.
2: If Embiid ever played for them, they're a real threat.
3: Yeah.
2: You've got talent-wise the best backcourt in the East now, in my opinion.
3: Yeah.
2: Right? With Tyrese Maxey and Jaylen Brown.
3: No doubt.
2: You've got an emerging superstar, I think, in Vijay Edgecombe. And you've got whatever Embiid is these days. That's not an easy out.
3: No, it's a tough team. They're much better.
2: I think the Knicks are still the best team in the East. But it just got harder, I'll tell you that much. Which is why LeBron James now becomes an interesting decision. I know the Sixers have reached out. The question is, do the Knicks pick up the phone and have a conversation? And conversely, does Rich Paul, LeBron's agent, pick up the phone and ask Leon Rose, is it worth having a sit down? And I'm not sure either one of those things happened.
3: Mm-hmm.
2: But I'd rather he come to us than go to them. I'll be honest about it. And I hate LeBron.
3: Yeah.
2: I hate him.
3: No, they're a legitimate threat now. Again, I still think the Knicks are better. But listen, legitimate threats are all over. It's the NBA.
2: This is right. The Pistons won 60 games. They're the one seed.
3: 60 games, yes.
2: They're a threat.
3: Yes, of course.
2: And they beat us in every game in the regular season.
3: It's not going to be easy to repeat. It's going to be very, very
2: difficult. No one's done it in a decade.
3: No, I mean, it's going to be very, very hard.
2: The KD Warriors is the last team to repeat.
3: No, I know.
2: Right? And that was a super-duper team.
3: Yeah.
2: Right?
3: It was a crazy good team.
2: In any event, it's interesting. It's been so long since basketball even mattered in July. It matters right now for all of us.
3: And like, that's why, obviously the first championship's the most important one, but you win a second championship, you stamp this group as...
2: Special.
3: Special
2: already, to be fair. You're right.
3: Yeah, I know, but like...
2: And then you're talking dynasty.
3: You're talking dynasty.
2: Absolutely
3: you're
2: right.
3: Talking the, you know, best team in franchise history. You're talking about...
2: And what the conversation will be? It'll be the worst team in NBA history to win back-to-back championships. That's what people say.
3: Let's have that conversation.
2: Right? You have two bona fide Hall of Famers, maybe three, on that team. Brunson, Cat, they're in the Hall of Fame. Right? They're in. Not today you're in, but they're going to get in. Is OG a Hall of Famer? Maybe. That's three. Who else? Hart? No, probably not. McHale? Probably not. Sorry, you're quiet over there.
3: Yeah.
2: What's up with that?
3: What's up with that?
2: Like, I don't think Cat's a true Hall of Famer.
3: No, I'm not doing this with you again.
2: But he's going to get in the Hall of Fame.
3: And you just literally said the exact same thing that you practically laughed me out of the... You
2: because he's
3: crazy.
2: Not a real Hall
3: you
2: of Famer.
3: You called me crazy.
2: Yeah.
3: You said, now you're being crazy.
2: You're being crazy.
3: Now you're being crazy. You just said the exact same thing. I can't. I'm not even going to. I'm just going to pretend you didn't say
2: I've agreed with you that he's going to get in.
3: Okay, all right.
2: I don't view him as a Hall of Famer, but he's going to get into the Hall of Fame.
3: Okay.
2: And that's what I said back then, too.
3: Yeah, okay.
2: You would be crazy, like, oh, he's the greatest player of all time, kind
3: that's
2: of thing.
3: That's what I said. Yeah, right.
2: Something
3: right.
2: like that.
3: Said he was the greatest player.
2: I forget your exact words, but it was something along
3: said,
2: those lines.
3: Wilt who?
2: You said Pat. Something along those lines.
3: That's what I said.
2: I think you said to me, quote unquote, take your Shaq and shove him up your... Something like that.
3: Yeah.
2: I was like, for Cat?
3: Yeah.
2: Yeah.
3: Those would be some sneakers to fit up.
2: Yeah. You talk about hemorrhoids. Which I thought I was getting another one last night.

0: I was like a fountain.
1: Well, I think as long as you're going to the bathroom, that's okay.
0: Oh, I was going the whole time.
1: Oh, then that's okay.
0: It was like a steady stream.
1: Well, that's
0: right
1: disgusting.
0: Out of the Patuque.
1: That's disgusting. The Patuque River. Yeah. It sounds like a river.
0: It's like I took a 20-gallon water jug and just, you know, somehow connected it to my ass.
1: Yeah.
0: Yeah.
1: Are what you is hearing that? Music?
0: I do.
1: What
0: I
1: is going
0: hearing,
1: on with
0: I
1: your
0: keep
1: phone?
0: Hearing like a snooze thing.
1: Yeah.
0: Something like that. But it's not my phone. My
1: it's
0: phone's
1: very
0: right
1: disrespectful.
0: Here. Quite disrespectful. Mm-hmm. That's right. We
2: is
0: got
2: it your Patuque?
0: No, my Patuque doesn't make that kind of sound. And trust me, if that were my Patuque, you guys would want to be within a square mile of me. Here is Jimmy, Great Hudson Valley. Jimmy, what's going on, buddy?
3: What's going on, fellas? How are you today?
0: I gotta get to Mitch quick because this kid's very upset. Right. So go ahead, Jim. What do you got?
3: All right. Well, I heard you talking about companies who stole recipes from other companies.
0: Yes.
3: What's the number one cookie in the world?
0: The number one cookie in the world is probably the Oreo cookie, right?
3: There you go.
0: Yeah. Okay.
3: They stole that from Sunshine.
0: That's correct. Hydrox. It's called Hydrox,
3: yeah,
0: wasn't it?
3: You got. Yep.
0: Yeah.
3: Yep.
1: They still make Hydrox.
0: By the way,
1: yeah, it's the Fugazi Oreo.
0: It is a Fugazi Oreo. But not
3: they
0: only
3: made billions of dollars on that cookie they stole it from.
0: Wow.
3: Billions of dollars. Yeah. I used to work for Nabisco years ago. And
0: yeah. Goes back 100 years. But yes, they stole Hydrox and made it Oreos. You're very, very right about that.
3: Fellas, have a great day and have a great
0: there you go. And
3: July.
0: Then there was actually a big landmark case in which there was a lawsuit over the cream part of the Oreo cookie. I guess that was like trademarked.
1: Okay.
0: Or maybe a trademark's not the right word, but you get what I'm saying.
1: Yeah, yeah.
0: The white pigment used to color the creamy filling Oreo cookies, somebody stole the recipe for it and sold it to a Chinese state-owned rival. And there was a major landmark case over it in like the tens of millions of dollars.
1: Wow.
0: And just a memo to everyone out there, there's nothing creamy about the white part.
1: Yeah.
0: And I love Oreos.
1: Sure, who doesn't?
0: I loved Oreos until 2 months ago.
1: What happened 2 months ago?
0: Well, first off, Oreo also used to be made in New Jersey. They moved the Oreo plant to Mexico. Strike three for me.
1: Okay.
0: It's an American company. Let's make it here.
1: Right.
0: All right? That's just my own personal thing on that. But here's my issue, and I've stopped eating Oreos as of 2 months ago.
1: Really?
0: And I want to be clear, I love an Oreo. The double stuff is one of my favorite cookies of all time.
1: Mm-hmm.
0: All right? Have you ever seen the video of the guy that takes a torch, like a flame torch, to an Oreo, to the cookie part, not the cream part?
1: I think I've heard about it. I don't know if I've seen it, yeah.
0: They get the torch up to, I'm probably exaggerating
1: whatever.
0: A bit. They take a torch. They get the torch up to like 1,000 degrees and they hold it, no joke, an inch away from the cookie part of the Oreo. It does nothing to the Oreo.
1: You can't burn an Oreo.
0: You cannot burn an Oreo cookie. It's unburnable. To the point where the United States military is now making tanks out of that chocolate cookie.
1: Stop.
0: How about that?
1: Don't be ridiculous.
0: True story. That's what you're putting in your body.
1: Yeah.
0: And while I'm not one of these health conscious guys.
1: No, I hear you.
0: And I love a double stuff is like heaven to me.
1: Right.
0: When you see that video, and there's nothing about the video that's not accurate. All right. They're blowtorching the cookie part. And not only does the cookie not melt, it doesn't crumble. The torch doesn't penetrate it. The cookie's like, what else you got? Yeah.
1: Indestructible cookie.
0: Look it up.
1: I will.
0: I know you don't have your laptop here, but, yo.
1: My phone plays
0: it
1: videos.
0: Is crazy.
1: Mm-hmm.
0: I can't eat that. I'm sorry. So
1: if
0: I've now.
1: So.
0: I can't eat Oreo cookies no more.
1: I just hope you have that same, you know, standard for all the other things you eat, because I'm sure there's a lot of things.
0: If you make a video, I'll consider not eating something.
1: Really?
0: Yeah, 100%.
1: Okay, because you eat a lot of candy.
0: Yes, I do.
1: Like, there's a box of Nerds just sitting here.
0: Those are mine.
1: <That's> I know they are. They're just sitting here.
0: They seem to make the rounds here a lot.
1: I wonder what would happen if we put the Nerds up to such a stringent test.
0: By the way, if you want to do it this weekend and get back to me, I don't know if I can stop eating them, but I'll do my best. I'll be consistent, yes.
1: Okay.
0: Yes. You watched the video. I'm not even kidding. Like, you should tell your wife, can't eat Oreos no more.
1: Yeah, I mean, listen, we all knew Oreos weren't good for us.
0: By the way, I'm not sure if it's because they're made in Mexico, they changed the recipe. I think they probably haven't changed the recipe.
1: You don't think that
0: But I can't.

0: And it was old?
1: Dude, if a blowtorch doesn't ruin the cookie, how's my body going to break the cookie down?
2: Well, does the icing melt at all?
3: Like, yeah, I'm watching it right now.
1: I didn't see them try to do the icing.
3: Guess it is different. Oh, yeah. And then they see how long it goes.
1: Yeah.
3: So let's see how long.
1: You just go to the end. It doesn't burn the cookie at all. Yeah.
3: Wow.
1: You see what I'm saying?
3: It's literally turning red, like as if it's a piece of metal.
1: Like it's an ember.
3: Yeah.
1: Right? But like
3: it's
1: a piece
3: of metal getting hot.
1: But you notice how the cookie's not actually on fire?
3: No.
1: Right.
3: Well, I mean, I can't tell just yet.
1: Like when they take the torch away, the cookie is not on fire. Yeah. So, like my body's at 98.6 degrees. That's a 1,000 degree torch. How's my body going to break down the Oreo cookie? It's not.
3: Yeah, but that's...
1: I'm just telling you facts.
3: I know, but drop that cookie in a glass of milk and see what happens to it.
1: I don't drink milk.
3: You don't drink milk?
1: Hate milk.
3: Oh, no. Oreos and milk are the...
1: Yeah, I know.
3: The greatest thing ever.
1: Yeah. Well, you don't eat apple pie on July 4th?
3: I don't
1: drink milk.
3: I don't like apple pie all that much.
1: I think milk's disgusting. I don't
3: apple
1: drink
3: pie
1: milk.
3: With a little, like a scoop of vanilla ice cream?
1: Well,
3: good.
1: Yes.
3: Apple pie,
1: I like vanilla ice cream. Yeah. I just hate milk. I don't drink milk. It's disgusting.
3: Oh, milk's the best.
1: So I've never had cereal my whole life.
3: That's crazy.
1: Yeah.
3: Cereal is the greatest thing ever.
1: All good. 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Take control of your mobile plan with my biz plan. 888-808-119. I stopped the music for a second. Stop the commercial break. I know I'm late for a break. Did I lose? Oh, no. I got to get to Nick in Glen Cove right now. Nick, what's going on, buddy? Sorry it took you so long. Go ahead.
4: Hey, guys. It's me, Anthony Meatball.
3: Oh, hey. What's up?
4: Hi. I have two things I want to say before I put my brother Nick on. One is when I called 2 days ago, the Mets won. And yeah. Do you see the Mets moving a big player ahead of the deadline?
1: They're going to try to get rid of a lot of players.
3: Yes.
1: As many players as they can get rid of other than Lindor and Soto, they're going to get rid of them. Now, what's your brother's name, Mitchell?
4: No, Nick.
1: Nick. Okay. And let me talk to Nick.
4: Here's Nick.
1: Okay.
4: Hi.
1: Hey, Nick. How old are you, buddy?
4: Nine.
1: What grade are you in?
4: I'm in fourth.
1: Fourth grade? All right. Sounds good.
4: I'm going at the fifth.
1: Going at the fifth. Summer, awesome. Yeah. And was that your brother we were just talking to?
4: Yeah.
1: Awesome. Yeah, we talked to him the other day. Very nice kid. All right. So word is you're very upset about Mitchell Robinson. What happened?
4: Yeah. Who do you think they're going to replace him with?
1: Well, first off, I want you to tell me how you reacted emotionally when you found out that Mitchell was going to the Celtics.
4: I was upset because he was one of our best bigs.
1: Did you cry?
4: No.
1: No tears were shed? No tears at all?
4: No.
1: Did you call your best friend and say, I can't believe we got rid of Mitch?
4: No, because I don't have a phone.
1: That's good. You shouldn't have a phone. You're too young.
3: Shouldn't have a phone.
1: Well, listen, they're going to replace him. You're going to hear a lot of names out there. Looney is one of those names.
3: Looney.
1: But he will be, you're not going to find a 7-foot-plus guy that dominates the glass, the offensive glass, the way he does. We will have fewer offensive rebounds this year.
3: No doubt.
1: That is a fact. But we will also, by default, be a better offensive team next year, too, whomever they replace him with. And I appreciate you guys calling. Now we can take that break. The Afternoon Fan Line again, made possible by Verizon Business. 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
5: 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The Seahawks were 60-1 to win the Super Bowl last July. Those odds right now, they fall on the Indianapolis Colts and the Washington Commanders. And yeah, the Rams are the favorite right now, plus 550. But let's not give the trophy to L.A. quite yet. I'm Mike Wickett.
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8: 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Now, the ride out of town at the George, the West Side Highway, a slow ride from the 70s on up, but everything else is worse. Inbound George is fine. Outbound Lincoln Tunnel, 30 to 45 minutes from 11th. You'd rather be on 9th. You don't want the Holland at all. Over an hour out of town. And on the Jersey side, the Newark Bay, better either way. Clearview Throgsnet combination, that's your Upper East River winner. The Verrazano Staten Island bound isn't awful, but the westbound Staten Island Expressway bunched up all the way to South Avenue. Goffles Turnpike combination, better than the Jersey bound Outer Bridge and New Jersey Transit. 60 minutes system-wide delays, cancellations, and Midtown Direct service in and out of Hoboken instead because of the heat. 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
10: 4th of July weekend, Carton Show with Big Mac. And a little something for you. As traffic builds, yeah, we got you covered all the way to 6 o'clock. We got the wheel coming up in a little bit as well. Mm-hmm. And, of course, my buddy Scott Stapp from Creed, who once picked his fantasy football team on a little Piper Cub twin-engine jet over Alaska. Amazingly, only made 3 picks that draft. Called me after the draft and said, who did I get? Still owes me $200 for that league, too. As a matter of fact.
11: I think you can forget about that $200.
10: Long forgotten. That is money that has already been taken off the ledger.
11: For $200, you got him out of your life.
10: I didn't want him out of my life. I wanted to play fantasy football with us.
11: That's it.
10: Yeah, that was a long, long, long time ago. We got the Wednesday wheel on a Thursday coming up shortly. So the topics again.
11: Yeah, give me those topics again. Robinsons.
10: Famous couples.
11: Famous couples.
10: Where again, the two people both had to be famous prior to the marriage.
11: I don't know how that's a 4th of July theme, but okay.
10: Because of the wedding here, dumbass.
11: Oh, that's a good point.
10: Yeah.
11: Forgot about that.
10: There you go. The wedding's here in New York.
11: Good call.
10: They're closing down the streets of Manhattan already.
11: No need for dumbass.
10: People are getting pissed off. Mm-hmm. Why are we blockading the streets around the garden? Because it's not the garden's fault. Because Taylor Swift and Travis Swift, asked New York City for a permit to shut the streets down, and they granted it to him.
11: 4th of July at Madison Square Garden.
10: Could yep.
11: get any
10: Over
11: more
10: 1,000 people.
11: Obnoxious.
10: Going to that wedding.
11: 1,000 people.
10: Uh-huh. How many people are at your wedding? Ballpark. 150?
11: A little more than that.
10: Two bills?
11: No, like 170, 175.
10: Pete, how many people at your wedding?
12: 125, maybe.
10: Buck and a quarter? You're getting married soon.
11: Yeah, what's the idea?
10: What's the goal number for you guys?
13: It's going to be above like 200 people.
10: For real?
11: Wow.
13: Yeah, I have a big family. Oh. She's got a big family.
10: She's like Haitian royalty or something, huh?
13: And then
10: she's got
13: Italians.
10: Some dough.
13: I'm going to have family members there I've never met.
10: Coming
13: you guys
10: over.
13: Will all be there. You guys are all going to be there.
11: Is it going to be in Brooklyn?
13: No.
11: Okay.
13: Might be Long Island, Jersey.
10: Brooklyn's too expensive for him. Living there is good.
13: To be fair, Craig offered his backyard for $100K yesterday.
10: I did.
11: For $100K?
10: He's going to spend like $200,000. I told him I take 50% off.
11: He's not going to spend $200,000.
13: He also said we're going to get 2 complimentary chickens that can live in my apartment.
10: That's correct. $100,000.
11: No, come on.
13: 2 chickens.
11: $20,000.
10: $20,000.
13: Yeah, and the flamethrower.
11: $20,000.
10: He's spending $200,000.
11: He's not spending $200,000.
10: I gave
11: on
10: him a 50% discount.
11: Stop it.
10: And by the way, I'm not catering it unless you want the open Brazilian fire pit I've got going these days.
13: Flamethrower. I want you grilling.
10: That's right. You want gasoline on your burgers? I'm your guy. But yeah, $100,000.
11: That's crazy.
10: Well, I got to bring a generator in.
13: Yeah. Out of all the ideas I've heard, honestly,
10: that's not the worst.
13: Yeah. It wasn't. And yeah. I like that idea better than the ones that we are going to
11: I had
13: with.
11: A great idea that was shot down by my wife. I thought it was a brilliant idea.
10: For his wedding?
11: No, for my wedding.
10: Elope and keep the money?
11: No. Well,
10: okay.
11: We were talking to a catering hall, and they offered us half price. Half price.
10: Half price.
11: The only
10: for what in return?
11: To get married on Thanksgiving Eve.
10: Well, that's
11: on Wednesday.
10: That's a great night to get married.
11: It's a great night.
10: Everyone's home.
11: Yeah,
10: everyone wants to party
11: everyone
10: that night.
11: Everyone wants to party. No one's got to wake up in the morning.
10: Right.
11: Half price to get married on a Wednesday. She wouldn't even consider it.
10: Joining us on the hotline right now is my dear friend, Governor Christie.
11: Oh.
10: Gov, what's cooking, babe?
14: What's cooking is the New York, New Jersey, Connecticut area is what's cooking.
10: Mm-hmm.
14: It's cooking out here.
10: 100 plus degrees.
11: Keeping it to 78 degrees in the house.
10: Have you followed the New York City mayor's recommendation at 78 degrees or no?
14: No, I don't live in New York City, so I don't have to follow
10: When you were governor of New Jersey, you didn't tell your people that they should only leave their temperatures at 78, their thermostats?
14: Never. This is what happens when you have a socialist as mayor who thinks that he should control every part of people's lives. Government knows best. This is what you get.
10: There you go, because I'm sweating my tush off right now, because it's 78 in our studio.
14: It's outrageous, completely outrageous.
10: Now, I assume you called because you heard one of us say something that you found objectionable, so go ahead. What is it?
14: No, I did not. It was because you and I spoke this morning,
10: yes,
14: and I told you that when I was on my way to the Jersey Shore, I would call and wish you and Big Mac a happy 4th of July weekend.
10: Well, I appreciate
11: thank you.
10: A man
11: you,
10: of
11: Governor.
10: His word. We did chat this morning, and he did tell me after having a very busy day today that he'd be heading down before tomorrow's craziness to enjoy a little Jersey Shore action, and that's exactly what he's doing. Well, I appreciate the well wishes. Thank you very much for that.
11: Yes, thank you.
14: No, I mean, look, you guys are bringing WFAN back.
10: Thank
14: That's the way I view it.
11: Well, thank
10: According
11: you very
10: to,
11: much.
10: I'll send you the article.
11: Yeah.
10: According to Newsday, we have.
11: I thought you were calling to help console me over the 7-game losing streak, but
10: well, he's not in a position to
11: no,
10: make fun
11: not.
10: Of you.
11: That's what I was hoping. I was hoping against all hope that's what it was, but apparently it's just for well wishes. Thank you.
14: No, Big Mac. Let me just say this.
11: Yes,
14: I'm in no position to say anything other than even at this moment. Congratulations on your Yankees' great season so far.
11: Thank you very much.
14: That's all I can say.
11: Thank you. I appreciate that.
10: Yeah.
14: And you know what? This too shall pass, Big Mac. It'll be fine. All I'd say to you is don't get to like 10 or 11.
11: No.
14: Because if you get to 10 or 11, then I'm calling in.
10: Well, that would mean...
11: If they match the 12 from the Mets earlier in the year, you'd have to call in. I'll give you that.
14: Yeah. I won't wait till 12. You know me, I can't help myself. I'd probably call it 10 or 11.
10: By the way, if they lose...
14: That, I'm not saying a thing.
10: If okay. they lose tomorrow to the Twins, you're calling in.
11: Possible.
14: Call it. That, now, Big Mac, are you working it all this weekend? Are you doing like the... You're not, are you?
11: No, I'm completely off. We're off tomorrow. I took off my Saturday show as well. I'm enjoying the weekend on the 4th of July.
10: Except there is one thing you and I should discuss, Christy, as a former back-to-back with the widest margin of victory in the history of New Jersey politics for your second term as governor there. You're also a very proud American. I know that about you. I know that's a factual statement. We had an argument earlier today where Big Mac and his beautiful wife, Sarah, are going to friends' houses this weekend for a July 4th barbecue, and they're bringing pie. But they're not bringing apple pie. And I found that to be un-American. Your take on pie for this holiday weekend. What is your go-to pie for July 4th, if not apple pie?
14: Well, my go-to for 4th of July would be apple pie.
10: Thank you.
14: But I would also say, as a former New Jersey governor, that blueberry pie would also be acceptable because blueberry is the state fruit of New Jersey.
10: Which many people did not know. Fact? They thought it was a tomato, but we still view tomatoes as vegetables, which is what they really are. And by the way, I'm good with all kinds of pie, but he specifically told his wife, don't get apple pie.
11: We're getting the mixed berry because America is a melting pot. And that's what I believe this country is all about. Not falling into the conformities of what was done before us, but establishing ourselves as trendsetters and believing that all fruits are created equal.
14: Well,
11: I think it's a compelling argument, quite honestly, Governor.
14: That's quite the explanation, and have a nice weekend. What else can I say to that? I mean, you're really... bringing America together. That's really great, Big Mac.
10: Yes, Chris, before I let you go, and just so you know, he's very consistent, he also hates turkey on Thanksgiving. So that's who you're dealing with there.
14: Yeah, you know, one of my kids doesn't like turkey for Thanksgiving.
11: Yeah, it's not so much... I'm sorry, go
14: over. He complains. He complains, like, from all the lead-up to Thanksgiving, you know, like Thanksgiving week, he's complaining about, are we really going to have turkey? I'm like... get with it, man. That's the tradition. That's what we're having. But he's a complainer. So maybe this Thanksgiving, Big Mac, I could get you together with my oldest son and you guys could, you know, have you substitute for turkey.
11: That sounds like a great idea. Now, while I'll still have it and not necessarily complain, my point is we talk about it like it's one of the great meals of the year. And I'm sorry, if you're trying to cook a 14-pound bird for 10 people, it's almost impossible to get it moist. I'd rather just give me a rotisserie chicken. I'll be honest with you. Like, it's not that it's bad. It's not that I don't like it. It's not that I'll complain.
10: You just don't know how to cook it.
11: It is tradition. Everyone says that. You're so full of
10: it. Your inability to cook is not our problem.
11: You're so full of it. Everyone says that. Well, then you don't know how to make it.
10: You don't.
11: It's very difficult to get it very good. It's just, it's average. It's an average meal at best. And the idea we sit and wait for it and then talk, ooh, turkey today, it's not that good.
10: By the way, after you turn us off during the next commercial break, what is the go-to Bruce Springsteen song or album for you on your way down the shore?
14: Well, you know, the go-to album for this down the shore this year will be Born in the USA.
10: Got it. Okay.
11: Makes sense.
10: 250th anniversary, you know, of course.
11: Big year.
10: Uh-huh.
14: Yeah, because we're going on the 4th of July weekend. Born in the USA would be great. And you know, I want to be uplifted, you know, because some of the Bruce albums, as you know, not quite that way. You know, you don't want Tunnel of Love. You don't want Darkness on the Edge of Town. You know, you got to go with either with one of the Born albums.
11: Sure.
14: Either Born in the USA or Born to Run. That would be it. And I'm going to go with Born in the USA because I'm going to be in the car for a while. So I need more songs than what they provide for me on Born to Run.
10: See? Windows down, Chris Christie, no shame at all, belting out. Born in the USA. Well, listen.
14: Oh, yeah. I mean, I will be belting it out, both windows down, sunroof open, and blaring it.
10: I hope you get stuck in so much traffic.
14: you rotten bastard, you. Seriously?
11: It's unbelievable.
14: I don't wish you, I call it to be nice.
10: I know.
14: I don't wish you any ill will, and yet here you are.
10: I just want
14: by the way,
10: yes, go ahead.
14: You brought that up. thanks for the great prediction on Mitch Robinson. You got everybody's hopes up, and then you blew it. All of us figured because of your, you know, special relationship with Mr. Dolan that you had a little bit of inside info. But meantime, you let us down.
10: Well, first off, I gave you Landry Shamet, and I told you Mitchell would sign on Wednesday.
14: Yeah, you told us to sign with the Knicks.
11: Thank you for calling him out on it, Governor. Someone had to do it. It
14: should have been. Seriously, and I heard the other day, well, you know, I mean, I'll just take it. I was wrong. No. You know, you need to be excoriated because everyone assumes you have inside info. That's it.
10: Who said I don't?
14: And you didn't.
10: Well, like Mitchell Robinson said.
14: What are you doing, the head fake?
10: Like Mitchell Robinson said on Instagram, I can't wait for the truth to get out. Me too. I'm waiting. It's going to come out. And by the way,
14: I mean, why can't you get Big Mitch on the program? Come on.
10: Because he's a Celtic now.
14: You're a Nick insider. He's on Boston radio right now.
10: Probably not. Let me ask you a quick question before I let you go. Because I know you're a diehard Nick fan as well. And you don't dislike this guy as much as I do. If I told you that the Knicks were going to bring LeBron James in, would you say, all right, I'm good with it, I'll support it? Or would you say, no, 100%, no matter what the argument is, I do not want LeBron James?
14: Well, the first thing I'd say is why. LeBron James is a great player, but I think he might really disturb the chemistry of this team. Like, why would you want to do that? So much about this team is their camaraderie and their chemistry. And you bring a big dog like LeBron James in, I don't care what, it's going to change the chemistry. I'd say, look, I'm not going to go second-guessing Leon Rose.
10: Right.
14: The guy has done an extraordinary job. But I'd look and say, why? Why would we do this? Let's get a backup center, which, you know, we let Mitch Robinson go and Huck Porty go. So we got a pretty big gap there. I think we need to take care of that. And, you know, LeBron, you know, he's going to wind up going to like Cleveland or the Sixers or the Celtics, somebody where he'll be once again harassing the Knicks. But I don't know. I just don't see it. I don't see why.
10: I don't think it's going to happen. It's just, and everyone's saying it's Golden State or Cleveland. I just think, as Big Mac pointed out, we don't need him. He needs us now, because now that we're champions, it wasn't like he has to come here and be the savior, which plays into his ego. But if I had a choice, I'd rather, as much as I dislike LeBron James on every level, I'd rather he play for the Knicks than the Sixers, because the Sixers with Jaylen Brown are now a threat. I still think the Knicks are the better team. I would take the Knicks in a 7-game series. But the Sixers, with the move they made to get Jaylen Brown, have a damn good backcourt. Edgecombe's a rising superstar. Embiid is what he is these days, but when he's on, he's unstoppable on offense still. I'd rather the Knicks get him than the Sixers, but we can debate that another day. Get to the shore safely. You know I love you, and I'll talk to you over the week, okay?
14: Big Mac, enjoy the weekend off, man. You work too much. Enjoy the weekend off.
11: I appreciate that. Thank you.
10: It's all ego.
11: It's all ego.
10: All right, talk to you. Chris Christie, everybody. There you go.
11: Yeah.
10: Former governor of New Jersey. And my dear friend, just like Newsday said today, you never know who's going
11: to
10: randomly call in.
11: I know, it's true.
10: I was just going through my phone of people, of numbers I know that Big Mac doesn't, that Pete doesn't have as future guests on the show.
11: Okay.
10: And I've only gotten through the L's.
11: Only through A through L?
10: Well, I've given a bunch. So I've got David Cohn, Jim Courier, Bill Cowher, Adam Graves, Reggie Jackson, and some guy named Lundquist. So I'm going to give him all the numbers.
11: Vern?
10: That would be a great one.
11: Yeah.
10: No, I don't have Vern Lundquist's number.
11: Oh, okay.
10: Henrik? I think it is.
11: Yeah.
10: You know him?
13: Swedish soccer player?
10: Mm-hmm. Yes, that's where I saw him.
11: Yeah.
10: Scored a goal yesterday, as a matter of fact.
13: Really got a
10: there you go.
11: He got a red card.
10: Yeah, everyone's going
11: crazy about that red card.
10: By the way, as the king of soccer in New York, I can tell you, that warranted a red card.
13: Oh, stop.
10: Oh, stop.
11: If you see the still image,
10: he almost breaks the dude's ankle.
13: The anti-American energy in that room is
10: full.
13: Just out of control.
10: By the way, it was like Wemby going after OG Anunoby.
13: No, it wasn't. You must be thinking of Messi.
11: Are you kidding me? He can't play next. He can't play the next game. Wemby threw a guy to the ground by the neck. Grabbed him by the neck and threw him to the ground.
10: Look at him.
11: He accidentally steps on his ankle.
10: He damn near broke the dude's ankle.
11: I understand that, but it's intent. Doesn't intent matter?
10: What else? What other intent was there?
13: Well, they also haven't called it at all this tournament.
10: Oh, all right. So yellow card only? Is that what you're saying?
13: It should have been yellow. For it to go to straight red is outrageous.
11: How many cards do they have in there?
10: By the way, I will say this. You get yellow, then red. That's it. The referee that did call the red card, a year ago or so, he was investigated by FIFA for rigging the outcome of matches by giving teams red cards.
11: Really?
10: And they couldn't prove it. So he was never punished for it. But he was, people thought he was like a dirty ref and was purposely giving out red cards depending on how the wind kind of blew, kind of thing.
11: Willy-nilly red
10: cards. They did a full-on investigation and they couldn't prove it. And that's why he's reffing in the World Cup. But that's the same guy that just gives out red cards willy-nilly. Maybe he's an anti-American.
13: Mm.
10: Certainly possible. So, but it was a foul. Let's not say like it wasn't
13: a foul. It was a foul, but a red. He could have drastically changed that game. People are now blaming the substation. Because it was in Santa Clara, they're blaming that electric substation and said it was messing with his equilibrium, and that's why he pulled the red card.
10: I mean, he damn near broke the guy's ankle. Let's just acknowledge what happened. And all of a sudden, everyone that's never watched a game of soccer in their lives are like, how could you give a red card on that? It was fun, though, to watch. I'll say that. I watched it last night. Did you watch it?
11: A little bit.
10: Yeah, so it was not an appointment for you yet?
11: I had to do the podcast.
10: You didn't have to do it. It's your podcast. Do whatever you want to do. Why couldn't you watch the game and then do the podcast?
11: Because I got to do the podcast in a timely fashion.
10: Oh, people are counting on it.
11: Counting on the go get them, Craig.
10: I saw it. What were the ratings on the soccer game from last night?
13: It peaked at 31 million.
11: Wow.
10: More than the NBA Finals.
13: Which is...
10: Wow.
13: It's the most a U.S. men's national team game has ever been won.
10: Maybe we should start talking soccer on the show.
11: Maybe. 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
10: That's
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10: All right, we got to take a quick break.
11: Is that all? We're done with Gallo?
10: Yeah, that's it.
11: Well, it's funny that you say that that was Gallo's World Cup spot.
13: Thank you.
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10: You're going to read it.
11: Winning hits different here.
10: Maybe you read it three times.
13: There's three parts to it.
11: The beginning, current, in the middle, and then in the end.
10: Way to break down the World Cup. Yeah. 31 million people watched.
13: Yeah, no more Belgian chocolate.
10: By the way, more than the NBA Finals. Let that sink in. And it was the most watched final since 98. So people are soccer crazy right now.
13: Yeah, that's right.
10: That's great.
11: USA.
10: Oh, here we go.
13: Also, no Belgian chocolates this weekend.
11: USA.
13: No waffles, no Brussels sprouts. If you do that, you hate America.
11: You can't have waffles or Brussels sprouts?
13: No, no Belgian waffles. Yeah. Eggos, go for it.
11: Okay.
10: Oh, the Belgian ones with the ice cream on it, the thick ones, right?
13: No. Yes.
10: Right?
11: Belgian waffles, a Belgian waffle. You could put ice cream on it. Many do. Well,
10: no, but I think a Belgian waffle.
11: Belgian waffles, like the big one. With
10: ice cream on it.
13: I've never not had it with ice cream.
10: It's not a Belgian waffle without ice cream.
11: That's not true.
10: 100% true.
12: Can we do French toast this weekend?
10: Yeah.
13: Yeah, we're playing.
10: No, Belgium's France, right? Is that the capital of France?
11: Wait, you're saying a Belgian waffle becomes Belgian when you put ice cream?
10: Correct. Or else it's just a big waffle. There was a company back in, I think it was Idaho, that invented what they called the ball breakfast. It was the big-ass waffle.
11: No, you're incorrect.
10: And then during World War One, the French stole it, and they made it a Belgian waffle by putting ice cream on top. These are just facts.
11: No, it's just a waffle.
10: Okay, sure.
11: It's just a type of waffle.
10: Again, you can argue against facts and history all you want. World War One, we're fighting against France. French pilot got shot down over Idaho, saw this diner in Idaho that served the ball breakfast, which stood for big-ass waffle, took the waffle back to France. He escaped, as you know.
11: Yeah.
10: Went back to France and said, we can't just take it. It's theirs. What if we put ice cream on it? Some powdered sugar. Bang, the Belgian waffle. I'm a European history major.
11: Mm-hmm.
10: Summer's here, which means the bar for looking decent just got higher. 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
16: 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Meltdown on New Jersey Transit so far today. 60-minute system-wide delays, plenty of cancellations, and the Midtown Direct service is diverted over to Hoboken. They blame it on the heat. LIRR and Metro North, for the most part, are on or close to schedule. The city-bound George is fine. The west side, that's slow out of the 70s, but everything else is worse. Lincoln, it's a 40 to 60-minute outbound ride from 11th, a little better from 9th, about 15 to 20 in at the Lincoln-Holland Tunnel. Now, the outbound ride's going to run you an hour. On the Jersey side, the Newark Bay is what you want to run to. Clearview, Throgsneck, still the best of it across the Upper East River. Garden State Parkway, whole lot of northbound traffic into Brick because of an earlier truck fire. Southbound Parkway also slow all the way down to Toms River. Traffic is sponsored by the New Jersey Division of Highway Traffic Safety. 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
18: Hey, hey, welcome back to the Card Show. It's the 4th of July Wednesday wheel on a Thursday. Joining us today to play from Warwick, New York, he's a carpenter by trade and a talk show host at night, ladies and gentlemen, Chris McMonagle.
19: Thank you, Craig. Happy to be here.
18: Good to have you here.
19: I love Yankee baseball and I hate apple pie.
18: There you go.
19: Thank you very much.
18: An American, yes. Joining us from Eastchester, New York, he's an electrician by trade, has 7 kids, 2 of his own. He only walks the streets of New York with a hat on. I present to you Pete Hoffman.
20: Thank you. Appreciate you.
18: And rounding up today, a newcomer to the Wheel program today, a man that goes to work wearing soccer goalie jerseys and very tight T-shirts, showing off his ample bosom, I present to you Anthony Gallo.
21: Thank you. I'm happy to be here.
18: All right. Here's your topic today, gentlemen. We have greats without rings, famous couples, hot dogs. Those are breeds of dogs. We have famous Robinsons, first name or last name, characters or actual people. We have songs about America. We'll be very liberal with that as well. And we have the Founding Fathers. Ugh. All right, so those are your topics. Big Mac, you are the current champion.
19: This is so bad. This is going to be so bad.
18: Is everybody ready to play the game?
22: No. Yeah.
18: Spin that wheel.
19: That was a quick that wheel. I missed it.
18: And it landed on nothing. Hold on.
23: Spin that wheel.
18: There we go. Oh.
19: No whammy.
18: Songs about America.
20: Jesus.
18: Songs about America. Big Mac, you, sir, get to go first. How many can you name?
19: I can name 3 songs about America.
18: And who's playing on your guys' side?
19: Oh, that's a good point. Gallo seemed very excited.
21: I'm in.
18: Anthony Gallo says he's back.
19: Gallo likes to play because he can just say, you know, name those songs. He's very cowardly.
18: So Big Mac said he can name 3 of those songs.
21: I can name
19: the
21: 4.
19: The Cowardly Lion over there.
21: You bastard.
18: He can name 4.
19: I can name 5.
24: Well, can I ask a question before we finish? Yeah, no, you have to. Is it just the song or the artist too?
21: Just the song. I can name 6.
18: Back to you, Big Mac. 6 is the lead number.
19: I can name 7.
18: 7 songs about America. Back to you, Anthony. Already?
21: I can name 8.
18: Can he, though?
19: I think I can name 9 songs about America.
18: Songs about America, Big Mac is at 9.
21: I can name 10.
18: 10 back to you, big fella.
19: We're right at the number.
18: If I could just add my personal opinion, I think 6 are right out of the gate.
19: Yeah.
18: The question is, do you stumble after 6?
19: Yeah.
21: I'm getting nervous.
18: He's at 10.
19: I can name 11.
18: 11?
21: Don't do that to me. I can name 12.
18: He can name 12.
19: I want to put him on the spot so bad.
18: That's on you. 12 is the number. Songs about America.
19: Name those songs.
18: All right. You have to name 12 of them to win and go into the weekend a champion. Are you ready?
21: Yeah.
18: You may begin.
21: The Star Spangled Banner.
18: Star Spangled Banner 1.
19: Oh, I forgot that we can include the obvious.
18: You're the one who asked.
19: I know. I forgot.
21: God Bless America.
18: God Bless America is 2.
21: Give me a break on this one. This Land.
18: Yes, this land is your land.
21: Okay.
18: That is correct.
0: Right, cool. Okay.
18: That is correct.
0: I might have forgotten that one.
18: That was written by Woody Guthrie. Yeah.
0: Yes.
18: The famous Woody, folk singer,
0: yes,
18: of course.
0: The great Woody Guthrie.
18: Alice's Restaurant.
21: Are pledges songs?
18: No, I do not count the pledge.
0: No.
21: Okay.
18: It's not a song.
21: Born in the USA.
18: Born in the USA, as previously mentioned by the governor.
0: Which really isn't a very pro-America song.
18: No, it's actually everything but pro-America.
0: Yeah, very much so. Yeah.
18: So you're now at four. You have eight to go.
21: Party in the USA.
18: Party in the USA. That counts. That is five.
0: Is that really about America?
21: Yes. Yes. Your party.
18: Songs about America.
0: It's not really.
18: I didn't say about freedom. I said about
0: it's
18: America.
0: Nothing about America.
18: Party in the USA, dude.
0: It's, we're partying
18: any
0: here.
18: Any song
0: but...
18: with USA and it's going to count.
0: Okay. That's fair.
18: That's five. Man. You have seven to go. Star Spangled Banner. God Bless America. Yeah. You did all those. Mm-hmm. This Land is Our Land. Born in the USA. Mm-hmm. Party in the USA.
21: Oh, man. We just played one before and I'm forgetting the name of it. Oh, beautiful? No?
0: Oh, beautiful.
18: Oh, beautiful.
21: Country Roads? Does that count?
18: And once again, loser!
0: Come on, even I could have done better than that, but I love putting him on the spot. It's so much fun.
18: Yeah.
21: But he does this thing.
18: How about, I don't know.
0: American
18: Pie. America the Beautiful? How about American Pie?
0: American Pie.
21: All right, American
18: How about
21: Beautiful.
18: American Girl?
0: American Girl.
18: By Tom Petty?
0: Which we've referenced several times.
18: How
0: on
18: about
0: the show.
18: Lee Greenwood? God Bless the USA?
0: God Bless the
18: which
0: USA.
18: Which is played everywhere.
0: Paul McCartney's Freedom, which he performed at the 9/11 ceremony.
18: I would have accepted that for sure.
0: There's also Coming to America by...
18: who sang that?
0: We've been traveling far.
18: Yeah, who sang that? Oh, Neil Diamond.
1: We're coming to America.
18: Today, yeah. We're coming to America. Today! That's Neil Diamond.
0: That's
18: great
0: Neil Diamond.
18: One. I would not have gotten that
0: one. No, Paul Simon and Garfunkel, America.
18: Yeah.
0: Wow. There's a lot of them.
18: So you could I would have even accepted Sam Cooke, A Change Is Gonna Come. Ooh, about America.
0: Sure.
18: Okay. You, sir.
21: Wait. So now it's themes?
18: Loser.
0: It's just anything about the history
21: so
0: of
21: So Country Roads.
0: A sneaky one.
18: Would not have accepted Country Roads.
0: Sneaky one for me that you guys you have had to look up. There's a song by called Monster by Steppenwolf. It's an
18: anti-war
0: Vietnam
18: song.
0: Protest song, yeah.
18: I don't know if I would have accepted it because I don't know it.
0: Yeah.
18: I would have to hear it.
0: Yeah.
18: All right, so we're ready for round two?
0: Let's yes.
23: go. Spin that wheel!
0: What do you get? Five?
18: Right,
0: oh, my
18: here
0: God.
18: Here we go. Here we go.
0: So embarrassing, Gallo.
18: Great. Well, it's kind of in between.
0: Oh, okay.
18: It's either Founding Fathers
0: okay.
18: or Greats Without Rings. I think we've time to maybe get them both in.
0: Okay.
18: Founding Fathers is first.
0: Okay.
18: Pete
0: is this,
18: or Gallo?
0: Are they going against, they're going against me?
18: Yeah, because
0: all right, then between the wings, the two they have to go against themselves.
18: Agreed.
0: I'll do this one, and then the Greats Without Rings, they
18: fair
0: can
18: enough.
0: Do it. Okay.
18: Because I'm looking at Pete's face right now. Yeah. He's like, maybe no, I can give you four.
0: Pete's got to do the Founding Fathers.
2: All right. Do I have
18: Pete?
2: To guess?
18: Founding Fathers.
0: No, I'll go first. I can name two Founding Fathers.
18: Here we go.
2: I can name three Founding Fathers.
0: I can name five Founding Fathers.
18: This is going to end very quickly.
2: How many Founding Fathers are there?
18: A lot.
0: I mean, it depends on...
2: what do we consider a Founding Father?
18: I mean, to be fair, there's probably over 100
0: yeah,
18: of them.
0: Yeah, I mean, anyone who was, like, involved back then. Yeah. At any level.
18: Like, there's a lot of guys you never heard of.
0: Yeah.
18: Oh, like... John Rutledge of South Carolina is a founding
0: right.
18: father.
0: Yeah.
18: But you don't ever heard of him.
2: I can name four founding fathers.
0: I can name five founding fathers.
2: Oh, wait.
18: By the way, I'll let you guys even tag team Big Mac on this one.
0: Can't just let people tag team me.
2: Well, no, we're a team. We're always
18: they grew up in America. They went to elementary school in America.
21: I do love America.
0: Yeah, but he could have been looking it up
18: he's
0: in the meantime because he wasn't
18: you did
0: playing.
18: Look it up.
21: I did.
0: Yeah,
18: he's out.
0: No, he wasn't
2: this
0: playing.
2: Is 76,
0: I'm not,
2: right? 1776.
0: I'm saying once he knew he was
18: he's
0: out,
18: out. You're right, he's out.
0: He was just curious.
18: He's out.
2: 1776, we're talking about, right?
0: Oh my good God.
18: Okay, let's just move on now to Greats Without Rings.
0: Just name, do us all a favor, name seven Founding Fathers.
18: Yes, just for the
0: just
18: sake
0: do
18: of...
0: it.
21: You can do this, Pete.
0: Just
18: come
0: name
18: on, man.
0: Seven Founding Fathers.
2: I didn't say it. I said I could do four.
18: Just time out. Quiet the brain for a second.
0: Yeah. Forget the music.
18: This is not like Chinese
0: seven,
18: arithmetic, dude.
0: Seven Founding Fathers.
18: This ain't that hard.
2: I was not good in history.
18: No.
0: Seven.
2: Or many other things in school.
0: Think of people on money. Think of presidents.
18: It doesn't
2: just
18: matter.
2: Abe Lincoln.
0: Oh, my good God.
2: You said money.
18: Pete.
0: He did not
18: just let's just play it. Okay, hold on a second. Let's just play stuff out for a second.
0: He said, hey, Blinken.
18: Yeah.
0: He was quoting Robin Hood Men in Tights.
18: Right.
0: That's what I'm going to assume. He was saying, hey, Blinken.
2: You lost your arms in battle.
0: Because
24: Pete.
19: There's no way he said Abe Lincoln.
18: What number president was Abraham Lincoln?
24: No, I know. He's 13, right?
18: No, he's not 13.
24: Close.
18: Close, sure.
19: He was in the teens.
18: He was the 16th president.
24: Yes.
18: How could the sixth? Let's even say you were right that he was the 13th president. Yeah. How could the 13th president
19: be the founding,
18: you father?
24: You confused me when you said money.
18: Who's on money?
19: Well, Avi, I didn't think you'd pick a president from the 1840s.
18: Start with the dollar bill. I don't know.
24: Let's go George Washington.
18: Yeah.
3: Nice Come on. Job, Petey.
19: Come on.
18: All right, think of a famous beer from Boston.
19: He was behind the Tea Party. The Boston Tea Party.
24: Thomas Jefferson?
19: Not that, what we were looking
18: for.
19: Yes.
18: There's no two. Beer yes. named Jefferson, right. but yes, Thomas Jefferson was a founding father. I'm not going to ask you what state he was from.
24: Mm-hmm.
18: But fair enough.
24: I got it. Sam Adams.
19: Sam yes. Adams.
18: Okay.
19: Very good.
18: Sam Adams is not the only guy with the last name Adams who's a founding father.
24: John Adams.
18: There you go. Nice job.
24: This is easy. I can name 10.
18: Okay.
24: I can't.
21: One of them has the same name as an ex-MLB center fielder.
18: Oh, we're going to use sports to come up with the founding fathers?
24: How about the Spine?
21: No.
18: Val the Spine, yeah.
19: How about,
18: that's right.
19: How about
18: a Spanish immigrant was a founding father in 1776. Yeah. Yeah. Just give me two more and we'll move on to greats without rings.
24: Can we just move on? I'm blanking. I don't have any.
19: When someone asks you for your signature because he was the first
24: one. Oh, Hancock.
19: There you go.
24: Johnny.
19: There you go. John Hancock.
24: Okay. Very good. Give me one more.
18: He was from Massachusetts.
21: Mm-hmm. The guy from Philly with the STDs.
19: He invented
18: the guy from Philly with the STDs?
24: Liberty.
19: He discovered electricity.
24: Thomas Jefferson.
19: No,
24: I said that already. Einstein. No.
18: He was never elected.
21: What?
18: He discovered electricity with a kite.
19: With a kite and a key.
18: And he did have STDs. Because
19: uh-huh.
18: he went to Europe frequently despite having to go by boat.
24: I hate this game.
18: Oh, can I do other things?
24: Hold on a sec.
18: We're done. You like rap music?
24: No, not really.
18: Okay. When a rapper says his favorite thing in the world are dead whats? Talking about money. Dead
24: Einsteins. No. Bills.
18: What's on the...

0: Come on, man.
1: Abraham Lincoln.
0: Come on. You might. Why you must? Why you say Clinton?
2: Come on, man. JFK blown away. What else do I have to say?
0: I'm not sure we should do crates without rings.
2: Oh my god!
0: But I feel like we got to give you guys a chance to do a little bit better.
1: I think I could do that one.
2: All right, let's do that one.
0: You versus Gallo.
2: Yeah.
0: Crates without rings. And Gallo, you get to go first. How many?
3: Wow. To clarify, this is athletes never won the big one, right?
0: No, it's politicians that lost elections.
3: Sometimes I get up here and you flip the rules on me.
2: It's
0: athletes.
2: It's great people who never got married.
3: Okay, wow.
2: Like, it's great athletes who never won a championship.
3: I can name 5.
1: I can name 10.
2: Okay.
0: Wow. Okay.
2: Jumping.
1: This is easier.
3: I can name...
0: This is easier than Thomas Jefferson, sure.
3: I can name 15.
1: Ooh. I can name 20.
2: Ooh. Ooh.
3: I can name 22.
2: 22.
1: I can name 23.
0: Ooh. Back to you, Gallo. He's at 23. Great athletes without rings.
3: I can name 25.
2: Wow.
0: Just no chance.
1: This should be easy. There's so many people that haven't won.
2: You're gonna have to. We're gonna have to get a little. I know
0: the caveat is, you have to have at least 7 years of service,
2: and you have to be pretty good.
0: Right?
2: Yeah. Okay.
0: Like Bobby Witt does not count. His example.
2: Right. Yeah. Nor does like every member of like you know the '80s Knicks. You know what I'm saying? Like you got to be a great player.
0: That's not entirely true.
1: I'll do 20.
0: He's at 25.
3: What do we do?
1: Name that number.
2: Okay, thank you.
0: Thank you. 25 great athletes.
3: Okay.
0: Without championships. Let's go slow.
3: All right.
0: So I can write them down and make sure that we get them right.
2: Yeah.
0: Okay?
3: All right.
0: Go.
3: Dan Marino.
0: Marino.
3: Patrick Ewing.
0: Ewing. That's 2. You have 23 to go.
3: Charles Barkley.
0: Barkley.
2: That's some of the famous
0: 3.
2: Ones.
3: Thank you.
2: He's the famous one.
0: Go ahead.
3: What am I, 3?
0: Yes.
3: Okay, yikes.
0: Dan Marino, Patrick Ewing, Charles Barkley.
3: Reggie Miller.
0: Miller. Yes.
3: Please give me this one. Allen Iverson.
0: Yeah. Of course I'll give you Iverson. He's in the Hall of Fame.
2: All right. Great play.
0: Played in one championship, won one game, lost 4-1. Yeah. Mm-hmm.
3: Bernard King,
0: absolutely is in the Hall of Fame. Did not win a championship.
3: Carmelo Anthony.
0: We're not counting the college championship.
2: No.
3: Okay. Understood.
0: I'm not counting that.
2: Yeah. Okay.
0: Gold medals don't count out.
3: Yeah.
0: Carmelo Anthony, so 1, 2, 3. You're at 7. You have 18 to go.
3: 18. I regret this decision.
0: Just think, dude. Come on.
3: Give me. Don't do this to me. Don't do this to me. Give me a chance.
2: Okay.
0: Come on, man.
1: Wow.
3: Aaron Judge.
0: Aaron Judge, there yes.
3: That wasn't what you were saying, but...
2: No.
0: Oh, you're trying to help him?
2: I'm trying to help him a little bit, yeah.
3: Curtis Martin? He's in the Hall of Fame, right?
0: Yeah, he's in the Hall of Fame.
2: I'm so fearful he's going to say someone who won a championship like the last year on some random team. And we'd be like, oh, yeah, no, good one. And
3: well, that's
2: like,
3: why. There's a couple that I was going to say at first, and I'm not saying them.
0: You're at 9. You have 16 to go. And you're struggling.
3: Don't do this to me, Chris. Boomer Esiason.
0: Correct.
2: Ooh.
0: Not in the Hall of Fame, but he was an MVP.
2: MVP.
0: He was MVP.
2: And he's our guy.
0: He's your guy.
3: There's only one our guy. Okay.
2: Yeah, okay. Come on. 2 played on the same team.
3: Oh, Malone. Carl Malone.
0: Carl Malone.
3: Was that what you were putting down?
0: John exactly
2: Stockton.
0: That's exactly
2: what I was getting at.
0: 1, 2, 3, 4, 5, 6, 7, 8, 9, 10. You have 12 in, 13 to go.
2: Did he say the other one? Are we giving him both?
0: He said Malone and Stockton.
2: Oh, okay.
0: Yeah. He said Malone.
3: All right. This one I'm not as confident about.
0: Stick to the sport you claim to know the best.
3: This is that one, but this is one that, you know, he's a before my time. Pistol Pete.
2: Pistol Pete Maravich.
0: Pistol Pete Maravich.
3: He did win one.
2: I don't think he won. Are we going to call him great? I mean, he's one of the great scorers ever.
0: Oh, he's one of the greats, yes.
2: Yeah.
0: Pistol Pete never won a championship.
3: Okay.
0: Yes.
3: Okay.
0: He actually never made it to a finals.
2: Yeah.
0: Ooh. Yeah.
2: That's why.
0: No, but he was a great player.
2: Yeah.
3: I think I'm
0: Pistol Pete.
3: Steve Nash.

0: Nash.
1: Steve Nash.
2: Yeah, Dwight Howard. P's. Dwight Howard's in the Hall of Fame.
0: Is he?
3: Well, no, yeah, he's going to be.
2: He's in.
3: Yeah. All right, so he's in. He should be one of the 75 greatest players of all time.
2: He should not be. But here's the problem with Dwight Howard.
3: Thank you. Yeah, tell us.
2: Dwight Howard won a championship in 2020. So how you could say Dwight Howard's one of the great players not to win a championship? He won a championship.
4: I knew it.
2: Dwight Howard was on the Lakers in 2020.
3: Oh, that.
2: He is a champion.
4: A loser.
1: And Barry Sanders.
2: And because of that, you, sir.
3: Barry Sanders.
2: Are a two-time loser. Wow,
4: that means the man who couldn't think of Benjamin Franklin just won. Congratulations.
2: Congratulations, Pete.
0: Happy 4th of July to me.
2: You're a big winner here today. That's right. Pete just won.
4: We keep giving Gallo chances.
3: I regret letting him talk about Dwight Howard.
2: But I don't understand why you panic like that. Like you,
3: because you don't
2: be...
3: understand. Because you've never been on the other side of the music.
4: We need you on the other side of the.
2: But like I said, focus on the sport you claim to know the best.
3: Yeah, but then I don't know which ones you guys are going to push back on.
2: What are we going to push back on? Ones that you're wrong on.
3: Like if I would have said Tracy McGrady, would you have pushed back on that?
2: No, Tracy McGrady's a great player.
3: All right, so I underestimated.
2: Yes,
3: Barry Sanders.
2: Barry Sanders, an obvious one. Yes. Dominique Wilkins never won a championship. His brother sat next to us for an hour.
3: Right.
4: Baseball, Ken Griffey Jr.
3: Who was that? Was that the K, or you were giving me like a?
2: He was giving you Karl Malone.
4: Was giving you Karl Malone.
2: Yeah, you guys. To be honest,
4: because I thought the reason Karl Malone popped in my head is when you said Carmelo, I thought you were going Karl Malone.
2: By the way, if you had just gone current NBA, I would have accepted James Harden.
4: Yep.
2: I would have accepted Russell Westbrook. They're both going to the Hall of Fame.
3: Well, I got in my head. You don't understand how.
2: No,
3: it is.
2: It's upsetting to me. Is what it is. So you with the founding fathers is another, just another level. Yeah.
3: Let's focus on that. Let's focus on that.
2: Yeah,
0: I think we got to go to break.
2: Yeah,
4: you need to.
2: Was Netflix, Eisenhower one of them?
4: My wife and I, my wife mainly. I was doing the podcast last night, but Netflix just came out with The American Experiment. Go watch it. Do yourself a favor. Just go watch the documentary. Learn a little bit.
3: Mm-hmm.
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4: Oh, they have a new Twitter account.
2: It's a great follow. It's like what happened today in 1776.
4: Ooh, oh, that is awesome.
2: It's really cool.
4: Yeah.
2: Yeah, it's like a history lesson and not too much at once. It's like, you know, 140 characters, so you can handle that.
4: Mm-hmm.
2: And you can remember some of it. My goodness gracious. Anyhow, that's the Wheel on Wednesday on a Thursday.
4: That's the Wheel on Wednesday on a Thursday.
2: Thank you so much. We got the last stop coming up.
4: We do.
2: Big Mac's got you covered. I'm sure Yankee chat plus, you know, the Knicks and what they're going to do now if LeBron James is on the table for them. Of course, you got the big wedding at the Garden this weekend and lots else cooking. I am off tomorrow, my second day off this year. So enjoy your three-day weekend and stay tuned because the last stop with Big Mac on the Carton Show comes on right after this.
4: Oh, and of course, that incredible performance from both of our gentlemen on the other side during the Wheel was sponsored by Untuckit. Shirts designed to be worn untucked. Untuckit.com.
2: Wait, the Wheel sponsored?
4: No.
2: Oh.
4: But I made it so for this.
2: Great.
4: Yeah.
2: Awesome.
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10: We have a David versus Goliath matchup as Argentina will face Cape Verde in Miami and Colombia will take on Ghana in Kansas City. The defending champions who won all three games in group stage will take on Cape Verde, who has been one of the best surprises of the tournament. Argentina is a minus 1,700 favorite to qualify for the next round, and markets are giving them an 87% chance to win the match. 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
1: 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So I said no. I was booked on the Deitch Podcast before the Taylor Swift phenomenon. 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

0: firm. What a mess on New Jersey Transit. The North Jersey Coast Rail Service is suspended between Penn Station and Long Branch. Whatever's running on New Jersey Transit, well, kind of isn't. 60-minute system-wide delays, plenty of cancellations, and the Midtown Direct Service goes to Hoboken instead. LIRR and Metro North not nearly as severely affected. In fact, the LIRR, for the most part, is on or close to schedule. City-bound George is fine. West Side slow out of the 70s, but the best of it out. Lincoln, it's about 15 minutes in. 30 to 45 home from 11th, better from 9th. Close to an hour out of town at the Holland. And on the Jersey side, the Newark Bay Extension, that's going to be the lesser of two evils. I'm Greg Rice with the InjuryLawyer.com Fan Highway Patrol, presented by the Rothenberg Law Firm.
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2: Oh, yeah. You know, I don't even know if Pete realizes what he just did. This is I Want to Hold Your Hand by the Beatles. This was the first Beatles number one hit in the United States of America. So here on the precipice of the 4th of July, the Eve Eve, if you will, and we just had an American-themed wheel, I don't know if you knew it, but you just unknowingly played some sort of connection to America for the Beatles song. This was the first hit that went number one in the United States.
3: Well, I was going to go back in the USSR, but I didn't want to go that route. So that's why
2: considering we had a Cold War that lasted decades, you know what the Cold War is? Give me a few minutes. I'll help you explain it one day. Now isn't the time, Pete. But USSR is actually was the Soviet Union, the Russians. And we were in a long-term Cold War, which means no actual, you know, bullets or bombs or anything like that. But it was a economic war in many ways. And it ended in 1990. Gorbachev, Mr. Gorbachev, please tear down that wall. Just so you know.
4: I appreciate that.
2: Good. But yes, this was the first hit by the Beatles that decided to come to New York. Now, they said, I'm giving Beatles stuff. I can't help it. He plays Beatles and it leads me into it. If you listen to Paul McCartney, they were like, no, we're not going to the United States until we have a number one. If you listen to George Harrison, he tells you, no, we were scheduled to go to the United States and it was lucky that that song hit number one before we went. I don't know, but that is I Want to Hold Your Hand, the number one hit in the United States, the first one before Beatlemania, obviously February 7th, 1964, when they touched down at JFK. All right, there's your Beatle lesson for a day, and one day we'll have a Beatles wheel. 888-808-1019. Give me a call. It's McMonagle here on the last stop of the Carton Show. I got you till 7 o'clock. We're coming to you live from the Town Fair Tire Studios, powered by Town Fair Tire. Nobody beats Town Fair Tire. Nobody. So I got a little bit of news, and I know this is the kind of news we would not get with Craig in the building, but hey, while the cat's away, Carlos Lagrange of the New York Yankees farm system, they have been slowly transitioning him from starter to reliever. They are winding him down for like a reverse ladder, if you will, of innings to get him ready to help join the bullpen with the New York Yankees at some point in the season. He just went on the IL. So this, and not specifically just him on the IL, and it's a 7-day IL. I don't know if that's, because I believe there's a 7-day concussion protocol at the major league level. I'll be honest with you, I probably should know. I'm okay with saying I don't know everything. I don't know if the minor leagues are 7-day IL regularly, or if this is a unique thing that it's a 7-day IL. If it was an arm, would it be a 10-day IL or a 15-day IL for pitchers? I'm not sure, but it's a 7-day IL. I don't know if that's significant. They haven't given the injury yet. But here's the point and why I bring it up. Because the New York Yankees right now have lost 7 in a row, and they're terrible. There's no doubt about it. I'm not arguing it. I'm not disputing it. They're terrible in every facet of the game over these last 7 games. I don't think there's any doubt. And I can tell you specifically, I've said it a bunch, the reason for, like, I don't think there's any arguing, quite honestly. If you want to make it about Aaron Boone, he has his share of the blame. Absolutely. He's the manager of the team. He never gets any share of the good, I would argue, but he deserves his share of the blame in the 7 games. And I blame, and last night or yesterday, I thought he had a terrible game and made bad decisions. I really do. I disagree with him on how he handled the 10th inning specifically yesterday. But it's about Rice and it's about Bellinger and guys who need to step up when there's injuries. And they were for 3 weeks. For 3 weeks prior to the 7 games, without Judge, they were 4 games over 500. They had taken a 4-game division deficit or 3.5-game division deficit and turned it into a 3.5-game division lead. They did that without Judge. And now they've given it back. They're in the exact same spot. And it's because guys who need to step up, Jazz, who we counted on, when I told you that they're different than 2023 without Judge, because they have more players on this team. We saw Paul Goldschmidt step up in a big way early on in the month when Judge went down. We saw Grisham step up and then get injured. We saw Bellinger step up. We saw Rice step up. And now we've seen all of those players either get injured in the case of Grisham or completely fall on their face and not just slightly slump. Bellinger hasn't had an RBI since the White Sox series. He hasn't scored a run since Cincinnati. Like, he's in a 1-for-20 slump. Rice hasn't done much. He's been awful. It's not like, it's not even just like they're taking a step back. They're collapsing. That and the injuries. And I bring up the LeGrande injury because here's the real concern. If you truly have a concern about the New York Yankees and their future and their prospects for winning a championship for the first time since 2009, I don't believe it's about the messaging from the manager. You want to, God bless you. I don't. I don't even believe it's about how they've played necessarily and the style of play in these miserable 7 games. I don't. I think because of the injuries, they're out of place. They're playing guys out of position, out of need. They were a really good defensive team for almost all of the year, and over the last 10 to 12 games, they've been horrendous. Now, if you ask me, I think 65 games of good defense and 12 games of bad defense, I would trust the 65 games of good defense. And I think they can get back to being a good defensive team when McMahon comes back, when Grisham comes back, and when Judge comes back. But the real issue is they're relying on guys to come back. They're relying on starters to transition into relievers. They need LeGrande, who just went on the IL. They need, obviously, Max Fried, who's still injured and is throwing bullpens. They're going to rely on Clark Schmidt to be a part of this bullpen coming off of Tommy John surgery. They're going to rely on Giancarlo Stanton coming back and staying healthy when he's been gone for almost the whole season on a what was initially called a slight calf muscle injury. And more than any of those guys, they're going to rely on the return of their captain and best hitter in baseball, Aaron Judge. And right now, there is no real confidence that he is going to be back anytime soon. That's the real concern. Now, the 7 games put them in a worse place to deal with those concerns. There's no doubt. Losing 7 in a row, losing 7 games in the standings, that puts you in a worse position to overcome the real concerns of this team. And that's why it's so detrimental. That's why it's such a killer, because they need to win the division. And up until these last 7 games, they were doing a good job of overcoming all of this. And now they've fallen on their face and they've left themselves no room to have any more slumping from Rice and any more slumping from Bellinger. They need those guys to start performing tomorrow night. And even if they get those guys to perform, they're still relying on guys coming back and a deadline in a period where we don't know how the deadline operates anymore and who's going to be selling and who's going to be buying. So, like, is it the 7 games? Yeah, the 7 games are sickening. They make me disgusted. I'm fed up with them watching this team over the last 7 games and how they've played. But I don't think that this is going to be the team. I don't think this is how they're going to play forever. And as I said earlier when I was defending the manager, despite always getting in it, the other trend is always getting out of it and getting hot and playing well leading into the postseason and then failing in the postseason, sure. But the real concern is, why isn't Aaron Judge having imaging done yet? Why are we being told, when we were told it was a 4-6 timetable to get imaging, why don't they want to look at it? Like, how bad could it be that they don't even want to look at it? I don't understand. I don't understand why imaging isn't being ordered. So that's the real concern. But having said that, I don't think the American League is good, and that's not to try and justify what the Yankees have done. It's just a fact. The Yankees aren't playing some imaginary team or playing some against the definition of what you believe a championship roster should look like. They're playing against this American League to get back to a World Series. They don't have to beat the 98 Yankees. They don't have to beat the 01 Mariners. They don't have to beat a great team. They have to beat this current American League. That's not excuse making. That's a fact. So I still think they're the best team in the American League. I still think that they can go do it. And I still think that these seven games are more of a blip than the idea that they were on a pace to win 98 games prior. But they've got to do it now. And they're going to need answers. And they're going to have to get them. And right now, already, the Judge injury doesn't sound good. Every time Stanton goes to get closer, he has a setback. Gerrit Cole, who you're relying on, hasn't pitched well for a while in his last three starts. Had a terrible month of June, one of the worst months of his entire career. And now even minor leaguers you're hopeful can come up and throw 102 miles an hour in the bullpen are now on the IL. They're going to have a hell of a lot more luck in the injury department than they've had so far this year. And that's what's frustrating about last year, because they were healthy. They were healthy and still couldn't get it done. But they have a chance tomorrow against the Minnesota Twins to get it going. And then there is a huge four-game series. And Craig and I are both off tomorrow, and then it'll be me, you know, with some guest hosts, we'll see. Haven't settled everything, but it's going to be me next week. And those four games against the Rays, where you're going to see the best four pitchers of the Yankees, it's going to be Schlittler, it's going to be Warren, it's going to be Cole, and it's going to be Rodon against the Tampa Bay Rays in Tampa. And those four games and how they play during those four games, if the swoon continues through those four games, they're going to have one hell of a time trying to win this division. If they can turn it on against Minnesota and play better heading into Tampa and prove they're the best team in the American League, and I think Grisham coming back is a huge part. We don't realize how much it hurt to lose Grisham. We can all complain about, we shouldn't have never given him that contract, $22 million sucks, blah, blah, blah. He is so vital to how they play defense, how they line up their outfield, how they line up their infield. And he comes through with big hits. And he was having an incredible stretch. Losing him was the beginning of this swoon. And hopefully getting him back will be the end. 888-808-1019. Let's get back to the calls. Teddy in Yonkers. What's up, Teddy? Teddy, you with me?
4: Yeah. Do you hear me?
2: I hear you now, sure.
4: Oh, okay. Chris, a number of things. Just give me a chance, please. Should the Yankees trade for Schrubel from Detroit?
2: Schrubel. Mm-hmm.
4: Schrubel. Okay, I apologize.
2: That's okay.
4: Okay. Should they trade for him?
2: Mm-hmm.
4: Number two, the Yankees starting pitching, I just want to reiterate what you just said. It's tentatively, you don't know how they're going to be. Cole, like you said, the last three starts. Mm-hmm. Weathers hasn't been great.
2: Right.
4: Warren, he pitched good the last time out.
2: Mm-hmm.
4: And Rondon, I'm confident, but you don't know with these guys. And then, Chris, I'm going to reiterate what I told my friend, who's a big Met fan, and I'll bet my pension check for the month of September. The Yankees are not, and I hate, I'll do a mea culpa, and I'll give it to charity.
2: Mm-hmm.
4: The Yankees are not going to win the division. We don't know when Judge is coming back,
2: mm-hmm.
4: if ever, for this year. We don't know.
2: No.
4: They're not even going to do imaging for a few more weeks, from my understanding.
2: Yeah, that's what they said. I mean, I don't know when he's coming back, but I still think, again, the Tampa Bay Rays, they've won 7 in a row. Prior to that, they were 9-18 and blew a 7-game lead in the span of 2 weeks.
4: Okay.
2: Right? I mean, so like,
4: you're right.
2: And they're relying on 3 hitters, and right now, their best hitter has hit a home run in 6 consecutive games. So right now, their offense is on fire. They're playing well. They've won 7 straight games. They're playing the Kansas City Royals, and they're dominating. But they just came off 9-18. Like, I that's part of the, and the bottom of their order is almost as bad as the Yankees. There's not a, and their starting pitching, despite what you think about the Yankees starting pitching, their starting pitching isn't all that good either. Like, I'm just saying, I don't think the Rays are some unbeatable team. If you think the Yankees can't win the division, okay, that's fine. I still think they can. And again, without Judge, they made up 3.5 game in the standings and took the lead in the division without Judge. When Judge left, they were in second place. And after Wednesday's victory against Skubal in Detroit, they had a 3.5 game lead. They were in second place when he left, and before this 7-game losing streak, they had overtaken first without Judge. They need Ben Rice to be Ben Rice. They need Bellinger to be Bellinger. They need Jazz to be Jazz. If those three guys perform like they're capable and have performed in a Yankee uniform, they can win. And I feel good. You're right. The starting rotation is questionable right now. I still see Cole throwing 100. I still believe in Schlittler. Rodon's been solid. Will Warren's been good. And you're waiting for Max Fried to come back. It's been an ugly 7 games. I'm not denying it. And it's puzzling and head shaking and frustrating as hell that it happens continually year in and year out. But they also rally back from it. And I still look at it and say, Grisham coming back tonight is a huge piece. It's more than you think. It's not Judge, but it's a huge piece. And they need guys who have been zeros to be what they've been in a Yankee uniform, which for Ben Rice was an MVP candidate this year. Need him to get back to being that. And you know what? Without Judge, with Judge, maybe they win a division. Maybe they get to the postseason. You know, maybe they do all the things. If Ben Rice isn't going to be what he was in the first half, they ain't winning. Like, that's, and again, you can blame Cashman all day. Oh, Cashman, you should be able to build a team that can withstand Judge going down and Stanton going down and Grisham going down and Fried going down and Ben Rice 0 for his last 20 and Bellinger for 0 for his last 20 and Jazz playing the worst baseball of his career and Wells becoming a zero. You should build a team where all those things can happen and you're still the best team in the American League. That ain't that easy. They need some of those things to turn around. 888-808-1019. McMonagle here with you on the last stop of the Carton Show. Got you till 7 o'clock right here on the Fan. 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
6: 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The Luka Doncic trade by Nico Harrison is the dumbest trade in NBA history, but this Jaylen Brown trade ain't too far behind. Brad Stevens should be fired for this. 36-year-old Paul George and 2 future first-round picks is the return? There aren't more than 20 players in the NBA better than Jaylen Brown. This is a disgrace of a trade. I'm Pat Boyle.
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27: 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New Jersey Transit just not able to answer the bell today. North Jersey coastline, it's resumed between Penn Station and Bayhead with 90-minute delays elsewhere. New Jersey Transit system-wide, 60-minute delays, cancellations, and the diversion of Midtown direct service to Hoboken, LIRR, and Metro North. Just some scattered delays. The 1 trains are partially suspended uptown between 137th Street and 168th. Citybound George lowers better. West side, best of what you'll get out of town. Lincoln, 45 out from 11th, a little better from 9th. 40 to 60 home at the Holland. On the Jersey side, the Newark Bay, going to be the lesser of two evils. 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
29: 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Obviously, no baseball tonight. Yankees and Mets both off. Tomorrow night, the Yankees will welcome in the Twins, Gerrit Cole on the mound, and the Mets and Christian Scott will take on the Braves in Atlanta. Coming off both, obviously, disastrous series. Yankees swept by the Tigers, and the Mets lost to the Blue Jays. In the World Cup round of 32, Spain won today 3-0 over Austria. Tonight, there's Portugal against Croatia and Switzerland against Algeria in the round of 32, setting you up for the weekend. And that Fan Focus was brought to you by Town Fair Tire. Town Fair Tire. Nobody beats Town Fair Tire. Nobody.
30: Did you know? Did you see the discipline by the for the Red Sox and the Nationals fight? Did you happen to see that?
29: I saw that they announced it. I didn't see exactly what it was.
30: Right. So there's four guys that got suspended.
29: Okay.
30: Cade Cavalli got 7 games.
29: Mm-hmm.
30: Wilson Contreras, 7 games. Michaelis, 5 games, and Nate Eaton, 3. I thought that was pretty hefty.
29: That is pretty hefty.
30: For Wilson Contreras, 7 games?
29: Yeah, because, well, he's shown a habitual nature to want to go after these pitchers.
30: Yeah, but he never really throws down, though. He just usually talks a big game.
29: I get it. 7's a lot. I agree. But I think it's kind of like, hey, you've kind of pushed the envelope here. He's a Red Sox. I don't care. He's on my fantasy team with my son.
30: Are you still in first place?
29: Still in first place. You're not monitoring it?
30: No, I've let Mastantuono take care of it. Oh, okay. He's, I think he's slowly drifting.
5: Yeah, no, we're still in first place, baby. This is what we do, baby.
30: Well, good for you guys. I'm glad that you guys are a tag
5: team. We're very excited. We got a lot of guys on the IL. Grisham coming back. That's going to be big for us. Excited about that. We just got Kirk back. Our catching situation is phenomenal. We got Goodman, Hicks in Miami, and now Kirk with...
30: Oh, well, then you're locked up.
5: We're locked up with catcher. We're good.
30: Yeah, we have... he has Aaron Judge on the bench, or on the IL. Oh, so he was excited that he thought he was going to come back, but I guess... he heard, he spoke,
5: well,
30: didn't realize that he didn't actually start coming back.
5: And someone called me out on this, and it's true. I said it on the podcast. I had heard that the Yankees were hopeful early on in the injury that some of the prognostications of how long he was going to be out were on the long side. That to say late August, September, you know, mid-August to September seemed like a while longer than they were hopeful. I haven't got new information on that, but I don't know how you don't feel pessimistic after what Judge just said, and why they won't do imaging, I don't know. So I did say that. I don't know if I said it here. I said it on the podcast. I can just tell you now, I don't feel good about Judge's return. I don't know how you could. I don't feel good about his return earlier than mid to late August at the earliest.
30: But you think he's coming back?
5: Yeah, no, I think he's coming back. Okay. I don't think there's any doubt he's coming back. But right now, without him, they're going to need some guys to be a hell of a lot better. And the other thing is, like, they're going to have to rely on their starting pitching. Their starting pitching was built to be the foundation of this team. You can win games with starting pitching. You can. And Bednar's back. Like, Cruz is still good. I know he blew the game in Boston, but I trust Cruz. Hill, I don't think, was available. I think he was really sick. And you had that, too. They if they don't get sick, they might win that game yesterday. Like, it's unbelievable what's gone on with the Yankees.
30: It's a bad streak, but here's the thing is, you're going to get Max Fried back eventually, right? He's not gone forever.
5: No, they're hopeful couple weeks for him.
30: Clark Schmidt, maybe September, maybe.
5: Yep.
30: Here's the thing. Judge is not going to be back by the trade deadline.
5: No.
30: So are you looking for a splash come deadline?
5: I wanted to have that conversation as we get closer to the deadline. Oh, but sorry. Yes, I think, no, that's fine. I didn't mean to say we shouldn't talk about that now. Pete, shut your face. I'm just saying, I don't know what splashes are out there. Right now, Rafael Devers is like the splash that could be made. Could Abrams in Washington at shortstop be a splash? He's having a great offensive season. He's terrible defensively. They're flawed players, but they would make an impact offensively for sure. And then obviously Skubal, as that guy asked me, should they trade for Skubal? We've had this conversation a ton. I'm open to it. I certainly am not just dead set against it. I've heard a lot of people just, they don't need Skubal. That would be stupid. Not Skubal. If you don't have to give up LeGrande or George Lombard, which I think most people feel you have to, and that's why. But I don't know what the market's going to be. There are reports that the Dodgers won't be involved. I'll believe it when I see it, but maybe they're not involved. Who knows how many people are willing to trade major prospects for a short-term rental. Maybe that market is very small, and they'll feel like they have to take what they have to take, and the Yankees can throw a bunch of that secondary tier at them. And then you get, because I know it's crazy to many people, I don't think it's the wildest idea if you make that trade and then you go, hey, Rodon, go back to being a fastball slider guy and go pitch in the seventh and eighth inning. Like, that's not crazy to me. Like, is it ideal? I'd rather go get a proven closer. But, like, if the proven closers don't hit the market and I can trade for Skubal, and now I turn two or three of my starting guys into back end of the bullpen guys and say, Rodon, forget your other secondary pitches, your fastball slider for an inning every night, and maybe. Wood in the Bronx. What's up, Wood?
6: Hey, peace. I'm a born, raised Grand Concourse in the Bronx. Long story short, you hit the nail on the head. I was just about to say, how come we can't get Cole in the bullpen? Put Cole in the bullpen. He's terrible on the mound right now. Put him in the bullpen.
5: No, come on.
6: Listen. You should just trade it for Skubal. I think people better their way out of non-tradable assets now. We better our way out of non-tradable assets right now. We should have traded for Skubal because we are built on pitching. Yankees is always built on pitching. And second thing, too, do you think this is low management for the Yankees on the low? We don't know what the injuries are for some of these guys.
5: With what?
6: And blah, blah, blah.
5: No, I don't think so. No, I don't think they're load management. I think they're injured. And Cole's a starting pitcher. Cole's a Cy Young Award starting pitcher. Cole was great his first handful of starts. He's found a little bit of a lull here. I'm not putting, what makes you think he's going to be any better in the bullpen? Cole's a starting pitcher, and he's going to have to be a good starting pitcher, and he's going to have to make big-time playoff starts if they're going to want to win. Freddie in Manhattan. What's up, Freddie?
7: Hey, how you doing?
5: Good, how are you, buddy?
7: Taking my call. First of all, I want to say you, Greg Carden, and Joe Beningo are the best in the AL.
5: Oh, well, thank you.
7: Yeah, thank you. I got a prediction. I hope I'm wrong. If the Yankees get swept against
5: Tampa.
7: The Twins.
5: Oh, but against the Twins.
7: And then the Twins, it's all over. They're not going to make nothing. No wild card, no players. They better at least sweep or take two or three with the Twins, and then at least try to sweep the Rays. Because if they get swept, and I feel it, there's something. You know, just started when with the lollipop. I noticed like something's going on weird. Ever since
5: they won the next two games against Mize and Skubal after the lollipop, they beat Skubal after the lollipop. I don't know when it started in Boston. It's hard to explain what's gone on here. They still have a 4.5 game lead. They're 8 games up in the over the Astros for the final wild card spot. So, like, even if they get swept by Minnesota, you're not going to hear me say they won't make the playoffs. Sorry. It'll be a hideous 10-game stretch and a 10-game losing streak, and it would be a disaster if they get swept by the Minnesota Twins. Don't get me wrong. Disaster. But considering the position, considering where the rest of the American League is, no, I won't call it over. Steve in Bayside. What's up, Steve?
8: What's up, and happy 4th.
5: Happy 4th of July.
8: You know, I'm with Judge on this. I see a bunch of young players who are all trying too hard, and that's the pitchers, that's the position players. I see a lot of guys who are collectively trying to do too much, and it's resulting in the sloppy play, the errors, the getting no hit for innings three nights in a row. That's just pressing to me, and even Schlittler and Warren and Weathers having consecutive bad outings. I see a lot of guys just pressing, trying to do too much. And one thing that really exacerbates that is when you have a guy like Volpe on second base, on putting flip there,
5: shortstop.
8: At shortstop with the second baseman's arm. I mean, he has the worst. They measure these things.
5: Mm-hmm.
8: I mean, they know how hard a guy throws, and his arm is at the bottom of the league in terms of miles per hour. Especially in the Boston series, one double play after another, he just can't convert them. When you're already going badly, and then you're dealing with that on top of it, it's exacerbating things.
5: No, I get it. And I've said it a bunch. I want Caballero, the starting shortstop, every day once they're healthy. And now that Dominguez is back, I want to see him at shortstop a lot more. But he was hitting I understood playing him. He was hitting 280, and the offense can't hit. And they're facing all these left-handed pitchers, and he's one of their better options, believe it or not, offensively against left-handed pitching. And I don't think it's... look, I'm with you. I don't love him at shortstop. I don't think it's night and day between him and Caballero. I really don't think he's got a better arm, sure, but you know what? When Caballero's at shortstop, they did a better job turning double plays with him and Caballero as opposed to him and Jazz. When they're healthy, and I don't view the shortstop or every position as how can I get any offense out of this position, I think every day should be Caballero. I'm totally with you. The arm strength's not there to be the starting shortstop. And I would look at trying to trade for shortstop at the trade deadline if possible. Thank you, guys. I appreciate it. Happy 4th. I'll catch you on Monday. No Saturday show either. Thank you. Up next, Anthony Gallo coming up next right here on The Fan.
9: 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Jacob Muzorowski has been an absolute machine for the last 2 months. He's back on the mound tonight against the Reds, who strike out at a greater rate than any other team in baseball, averaging 9.5 Ks and less than half an earned run per game over his last 10 starts. 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
10: 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I'm Susie Welch. 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

0: Right, it's your boy Anthony Gallo. You're listening to The Fan, the greatest radio station on the planet, in the best city in the world, in all the galaxy, New York City. And we got a lot to get to, so let's hop into it. 888-808-1019 is the number to call, as always. And listen, I'm in a good mood, but that good mood does not need to be separated from the frustration, which is now 30 plus years of frustration, that is being a New York Mets fan. And Steve Cohen poured gasoline on a fire that was already burning down the whole city. He poured gasoline on a fire, and at times, we want him to speak. But whenever this guy opens his mouth, he just makes things worse. Whether it's on Twitter, or leaking tweets, or leaking texts to his boy John Heyman, or when he finally speaks and speaks to John Heyman, which Heyman and Sherman did a great job, but he's not even being asked certain things, and he's laying it out there and making everything worse. And we have a lot to get to. We'll hear all the comments, all of that right here. But when you go out there and you sound unsure of the future, you commit to things in the most lackluster style, whether it's David Stearns or Soto and Lindor, and the way, and honesty is great, but there needs to be a level of somebody's got to be an adult in the room for this franchise that has been run into the ground. And now I could respect the comments about Stearns because he doesn't want to, you know, just churn out new GMs and presidents of baseball operations every single day. But to commit to this guy, not just for next year, but to make it seem like you're going to commit to him for the rest of his contract. And then you tell us that there is no reason to even think that Lindor and Soto could be on the table. And then the way you talk about the future of the franchise, and there is no confidence that you could turn this around. I did not walk away as a Mets fan being confident in what Steve Cohen said. And I've defended this guy through every disappointment. And there's been more disappointments than there has been good. And we are on the verge. We are in the midst of the worst, most embarrassing, putrid season since the 60s for this franchise. Now, obviously, you could point to moments in the late 70s that were worse than this. You could bunch together the first few years when they expanded into the New York Mets. They were an expansion team. This team is $300+ million. More money than what they spent in the early 90s for those cruddy teams. $300 million for a team that may not win 65 games. $300 million for a team that does not have a backup at any single position. $300 million to waste the primes of your star shortstop and your star outfielder, who need to be coddled like children and had their hands held in order to make things work. You go out there and you say your GM is adaptable. What is he adapted to? You ask us to give him credit for 2024. That wasn't his team. He was mailing that season in till they went on a magical run. So what did he adapt to? He adapted to being good, to being worse, to being more of a choker than this franchise has ever seen. Last year was a disaster. Three-fifths of the season was a disaster. And today, we have to listen to this guy go out there this week, obviously not today that he spoke, speaking yesterday, and he has to go out there and give confidence, breathe some life into the franchise. And he went out there and did the exact opposite. And quite frankly, outside of two moments in his career as the Mets owner, one, which is laughable now, trying to guarantee a World Series in the first 5 years, which, yes, had me fired up, had Mets fans fired up. And the only other time I respected something that came out of his mouth was the way he approached the Pete Alonso situation going into 2025. Otherwise, he has not said a single thing I could get behind. He's bashed the fans, when the fans showed out in record numbers last year, you rewarded them with a choke job. And this year, you rewarded them with garbage. And no, he does the things with the checkbook you want. So I am not going to blame him. No, I'm not. In that aspect. But when you go out there and you defend your putrid general manager, your stars, who may put up the stats, but none of it is substantial, it is not good enough. Met fans deserve more. They deserve better. And no, I'm not going to compare this to the Wilpons. I'm not going to compare this to a franchise that did not go the extra mile to win. But it doesn't matter if you're going the extra mile if it's not resulting in anything. Sure, the game day experience has been improved. Well, it was until you started charging ridiculous prices for parking and refused to lower it and gave scam free tickets and then got upset when no one used them because your team's terrible. And now the parking lot is a dump. And you go out there and you go the extra mile and burn money on the field with a roster that is terrible. No depth. No pitching. No offense. No defense. You go out there and you invest in infrastructure, development, analytics, everything that you can on the farm. But yet, I have yet to see any young players really thrive. I think we have two good young outfielders. I think we have a good starting pitcher. You know, Christian Scott has been fine this year. But they are not definites. There is nothing on this team that is guaranteed outside of Juan Soto hitting meaningless home runs. And everything from the top down has been a disaster. This guy has done the right thing in spending. Yes, I can't complain. He spends. He goes out there and he spends on the farm. He spends on development, all that, sure. But at some point in this city, where the standards are higher than Milwaukee, something has to give. And yes, I was an advocate for going to get David Stearns. I was an advocate for giving this guy a chance after last year. He tore down the franchise's pillars. He surrounded his two best players with garbage. He's made reactionary moves the last two off seasons. Bo Bichette, re-signing Manaea, you name it. He's invested in terrible players like Frankie Montas. He's made trades that I don't want to hear about what those prospects, and Brandon Sproat has looked tremendous his last two starts. I don't want to hear about what Jet Williams and Sproat haven't done when Freddie Peralta and Tobias Myers have been terrible. And we watch this team go out there and they are lifeless. When you watch this team go out there, they are not fun. They do not play fundamental baseball. They do not field. They do not hit. They do not pitch. And he defends this guy, calls him adaptable. He says, I get the one thing, and I want to be fair. The one thing he said that I understand is not wanting to consistently fire guys. Because who would want a job if you know you have a short leash? But there needs to be a balance between being an attractive job and doing what is necessary to spark a fire within the organization. And you fire the one guy who was probably the least responsible for everything going on. And yes, they had to do it. Two things can be true. But I would put this on Stearns, Cohen, and the players more than I would have put it on Mendoza. You cut the guy's legs off from his staff. So now we sit here and we wait. And we now waste our summer watching meaningless baseball. No one's showing up to the park. It doesn't matter what promotion you have. It doesn't matter what New York Knick you have throwing out the first pitch. You could resurrect Jesus at this point and have him throw out the first pitch. Nobody's showing up. You could give away legitimate 1986 rings. No one's showing up. You could give away free Shake Shack, and my fat ass is not showing up. The team is a disaster from the top down, and he needs to get a grip. Somebody needs to get in Cohen's ear and tell him he's out of touch. And they are not winning. They are not close to winning. They may not win this decade. And when I mean win, I'm not even talking about a World Series. They may not get back to the postseason again in the 2020s. That's how terrible this guy is. And yet, Cohen defends him. And Stearns is going to go out there, and he's going to speak next Tuesday. Or maybe he takes a holiday. For our sake, maybe he takes a holiday. And he's going to defend this guy. And you're going to let him make trades at the deadline. You're going to make him make moves in the offseason. And nothing he has done outside of signing Clay Holmes. Because I am not giving David Stearns credit. This is where I will give credit to Steve Cohen. And this is why I'm not blaming. It's not really the money and the stuff outside of hiring and firing people that I am complaining about. It is more the practice that he rolls out when it comes to hiring front office guys and managing the staff and his comments. His comments make everything worse. Every single time he says something, it makes it worse. And what, maybe he's being sabotaged. Maybe they're giving him bad information. Maybe he's surrounded by idiots. I feel like an idiot for watching this team every night. But I do it because why? We're loyal. And we're there every night. And while these guys collect a check and then they move on to their next destination and forget about us, we will still be there. But apathy is set in with this franchise, and Cohen is not seeing it. And yes, it was nice that he spoke. It'd be better if he put himself on a different platform. And this is not a shot at Heyman or Sherman. I thought they did a good job. And they really didn't even need to do much, which they did do a good job. But they didn't really need to do much because Cohen was just offering stuff up. And I'm not talking about him being too transparent. But they ask him about the core and needing to break guys up. And he starts talking about Soto and Lindor having issues last year. After denying it, for months, for a year, honestly. And I don't want to trade Soto and Lindor. I do think you could rebuild a franchise while holding on to those guys if they want to be here. And I think they do want to be here. At least I know Lindor wants to be. And you sit there and you give away the cards. You tell everybody they're not going anywhere. You tell everybody Stearns isn't going anywhere. He puts his foot in his mouth. When he tweets, it's even worse. And if I had to listen to him say, well, listen, we are listening, and nothing substantial is being said. And it's frustrating. Because I'm not saying the guy doesn't care. I am not one of these fans. I don't think he just bought something he was going to lose hand over fist millions and hundreds of millions of dollars to just build a casino, but it is frustrating. And something has to give. You did not give Billy Epler that leash, but you're going to give David Stearns that leash. And then the stories come out. And I know Eric Chavez, a lot of people think it's salty grapes, but the stories come out that, you know, Epler was sabotaged and they use it as a way to get him away from the job. That was a guy who made more impactful moves than David Stearns did, and he wasn't that great. And I've defended David Stearns too. There's nothing left to defend. And none of this is shocking. I knew Stearns was coming back next year. But to then say he's not going anywhere the remaining of his contract, and to, you could be complimentary of your head of baseball ops. But you do not have to lie to us. He's not adapting. What is he adapted to? What has he adapted to? What is he figuring out? His version of adaption, the way he adapted in the offseason, was he saw, listen, we could disagree with the plan. You got to stick to your plan. You got to be 10 toes down. Dug in. But he didn't. He got afraid. And he threw money at Bo Bichette. He got afraid. And traded for Luis Robert. And these may have been, well, Robert was a low-risk move. You're still paying him $20 million. You give Bo Bichette tens of millions of dollars. And the guy is a disaster. He doesn't play with any heart. He looks like he doesn't care. The first time I seen him care was when he was sobbing before the game in Toronto. And I'm sorry. I'm all for emotions. And it's not the act of crying. It's the act of crying and looking at a guy who is miserable at a job you're making $40 million for. Miserable for an organization with some of the best fans in the world. And your superstar doesn't know how to get along with people. Never comes up with a big hit. Your other superstar has been injury prone the last 2 years. Has not hit consistently. Rumors swirling around him, whether I believe him or not, they're there and they are prevalent. He's making mistakes, and whether he was showing up the manager or not, that can't happen on the field where he reacts. Whether he was getting mad at himself, it doesn't matter. That can't happen. And a lot of that stuff is happening. And Cohen is going to see his first back-to-back, his first back-to-back missed postseasons. But this is yet again a disappointment. The only season that he's been here that I could say is not a disappointment was 2024. Because in 2021, they led for the majority of the season in first place. Missed the playoffs. Didn't even sniff the playoffs. 2022, they led for the majority of the season in the division. Choked it away. And then got embarrassed at home in the wild card round. 2025. You spend all that money, and what was the most embarrassing season, not disappointing, but embarrassing, you choke away and play under 500 baseball for the last 3 months, and you're making errors as you're trying, mental mistakes, and no one's coming up with big hits, and there's no life on the team as you head into your last series in Miami, and then this year where they never had a chance. What was the last feel-good moment for this Mets team? The walk-off home run by Luis Robert on what was that, the second day of the season? And it's been a disaster. Injuries, mistakes, embarrassments, off-the-field stuff. Everything keeps piling on for this franchise, and the owner scoops the dirt out of the ground and dumps it on top. Everything he is touching is not what we thought it was. We wanted the big bucks, you know, Uncle Stevie, King Cohen. We wanted this, and he has spent. But spending stupidly or investing in the wrong people to run your franchise is not an excuse. You don't get to sit here. And yes, I will defend him on the aspect of he spent money. He's done what the Wilpons wouldn't do. But when it comes to the way he's run this franchise, that is Wilpony. When it comes to the baseball operations, that's where things haven't changed. Just because he's spending more, the results have not changed. He's playing stupid games and winning stupid prizes. And to double down, I want to reiterate this, to double down on the fact that David Stearns, that his job is not on the line is embarrassing. I did think he was coming back next year, but part of me was hoping that they were just letting him get through this trade deadline because you cannot go into a rebuild, which they are in. Whether they keep Soto and Lindor or get rid of one of them and keep the other one, they are in a rebuild. We are going to see guys moved if they can move them. And that was my one hope, was that he was going to go out there, let him get through the, you know, kind of, I've mentioned this before, kind of like when you see lame duck GMs in football survive the draft and then be let go after the draft because they were the ones who scouted the guys all year. They were the ones who had the script on what they wanted their draft to be and who was on their big board. And for the Mets, sure, I'm okay with letting Stearns finish out the deadline because if you break, what are you going to do? You're going to fire him and let an interim president make the moves that you need to make in this moment to rebuild? But after that, I was expecting some feet to be held to the fire, and it doesn't seem like that's happening. But it's okay. David Stearns is adaptable. The boy genius will figure it out. Cone didn't really sound confident about that, but don't worry, he'll figure it out. 888-808-1019. Where are we at, Mets fans? And we obviously don't need to play the blame game. We know who's to blame. But are you as frustrated with Cohen's comments as I was? Are you okay with the honesty? It's not the honesty that's killing me. It's the way he would offer things up. Or the dead set, you know, straightforward nature of his answers. Stearns isn't going anywhere. Lindor's not going anywhere. Soto's not going anywhere. No confidence in what the future of this franchise is, but you're going to keep the guy that has the responsibility of turning it around. Paul in New Jersey, what up, Paul?
1: Hey, what's up, brother?
0: How are you, man?
1: Good, man. So, a couple of points, man. One, I cannot agree with you. I agree with you 100% about Stearns. His signings were absolutely insane. Getting rid of the coaches, Hefner, I mean, look what he's doing, like, for the Braves this year. And I think, like, I don't think this team is going to go anywhere with Soto. I was all big about signing him, and if you're looking back on it now, he is not a team player. He's all about his stats on his own. I just don't think they're going to go anywhere with him. How do you feel about that? Or do you think they can build a team around Soto?
0: So part of me if they got rid of Soto and or Lindor, I'm not going to lose sleep over it. I also think there is a way to pivot and rebuild the team while keeping those guys. But you may have to just start clean. If we're, Paul, you're a Mets fan. I kind of feel like where you're leaning anyway.
1: 100%.
0: But if they pulled the rug out from under
1: us. Bro, I've been a Mets fan since 86.
0: Yeah. Or not pulled the rug out. If they pulled the plug on this thing and completely built it up, I think the fan base would hate that they're going to lose, but would at least respect it a bit more than them half-assing it or they can rebuild, but where are they going to pivot if you don't trade the only two guys with value that aren't under 26 on your franchise?
1: 100%. Like, so when Soto was with the Padres, they had like an all-star team, man, and they didn't do anything to Padres, right?
0: Well, they did. Was he on the squad in 2022? Oops, sorry, that my phone. I'm trying to think. Thanks for the call, Paul. I'm going to look into that. I'll look into the break. I think he was on that. Was he on the team that beat the Mets in 2022? I don't think so. I think it was the next year he made it. But that is, Soto's a winner. Like, let's not get that twisted. He is a winner. He went to the World Series with the Yankees. Yes, he had Aaron Judge next to him. They won a World Series, and he was fantastic for the Nationals. But that doesn't mean it's going to work here. So Soto was on the 2022 Padres. So they went to the NLCS and then ultimately lost to the Phillies. And I don't think that they went back. And then the next year was a disaster. And obviously we know what happened there. He goes to the Yankees, goes to the World Series, hits a big home run to, you know, help the Yankees get there. And then it's been, you know, he's getting his stats. You know, he's going to, you know, borderline hit 50 home runs, you know what I mean, last year. And then this year he's putting up another, you know, tremendous amount of numbers. But what do they mean? I genuinely am not saying he's unclutch. But in his short stint with the Mets, I feel like he has had no big hits. And it's embarrassing. And it's not all on Soto. He's just, you get that money, you got to wear the crown in the good and the bad. And the same goes for Lindor. And also, if we always talk about what they did with the core, and there is like other angles of this, you know, how they got rid of the coaching staff is one of them. And I thought that undercut Mendoza. And we heard Todd Zeal talk about how when Mendoza was with the Yankees, he was more of the bad cop to Boone's good cop. And when he got to the Mets, he had John Gibbons, and Gibbons was his enforcer almost. It's lack of a better term. And they fire everyone, and now it seems like there's no cohesion with the staff. And then you think about all the dumb moves they made, and I'm not saying the Mets would be any better because they didn't win anything with Alonso, Nimmo, and McNeil, and Diaz. You know, they've choked more with those guys than they won anything, but it's still easier to lose with guys you love and you've grown attached to. But there's also the aspect of, up until this offseason, we were all down to have Lindor be the captain. Until it became a conversation of, and I don't care if Lindor and McNeil didn't get along. McNeil stunk. And he was a guy who had a terrible attitude. The Nimmo stuff and the Alonso stuff, how could I not believe that there wasn't issues there? And I don't know if Alonso and Lindor had issues, but how could I not believe that there wasn't issues with Nimmo and Lindor? I also think that they wanted to get rid of Alonso and Nimmo because Stearns didn't believe in them as players. They didn't fit into his equation, his spreadsheet that he was putting together. But there's also the aspect of, you know, 2024, obviously, you know, J.D. Martinez and Iglesias helped spark that locker room. But a lot of what we heard was, you know, Nimmo and Lindor are leaders. They're taking guys out for dinner and covering the tab. And they're the ones who called the player-only meeting. And then you get rid of everyone. You don't make Lindor captain. And it kind of sounds like you usurped him of his role in the clubhouse. And then the stories come out that Soto wanted nothing to do with his teammates. And then they coddled him. And it shows who the big dog in the locker room was. And just because you're the highest paid does not mean you're the leader in the locker room. He should be. I can't knock him for not being a vocal leader, but he should be a leader. But it sounds like they ruined certain dynamics in that locker room, and the locker room needed a change. That is true. Now it needs a complete overhaul. Not just because of the clubhouse issues, not just because of the bloated salaries, but also, and most importantly, because they are terrible, and there's no end in sight to how bad this team is. They are not one or two signings away from being a postseason team next year. They are not a short rebuild away from stabilizing. With a salary cap on the horizon, it may be impossible to move Lindor. And it also might not be the easiest to move Soto. Because you can move him, but if you're not getting generational value for a generational talent, why are you moving him? And in baseball, you go 3 for 10, you're a Hall of Famer if you're a player. But Cohen wants to back his player, his president of baseball operations. When you go 3 of 10 in the front office, you're unemployed. 888-808-1019. We got a lot to get into. You know, more on the Mets conversation. We'll play some of the sound from, you know, Cohen's conversation with Heyman and Sherman. We'll get into the Yankees debacle. Did Judge make things worse with his comments? Is Boone really on the hot seat? We'll get into all that. Also, is there more to, you know, if you heard the Carton Show before, you know, Craig was all in on bringing LeBron to New York, but maybe there's more to that than we realize. We'll get into that right here on The Fan.
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0: 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A beautiful 4th of July weekend. About 10:20-ish, my guy Greg Caserta of the MLB Network will join us. We'll talk Mets, Yankees. We'll go around the league a little bit as well, as he does. You know, former FAN alum as well, as he's a, you know, big MLB star now on MLB Big Inning. Before we get back to your calls, 888-808-1019, I do want you guys, because I know a lot of you haven't actually heard some of the audio from Cohen with his interview with Sherman and Heyman, but and there is a lot to get to. But let's start with, he talks about David Stearns, and I left the questions in there because I do think it's pertinent to the conversation. But he talks about David Stearns and committing, you know, to him throughout this contract.
1: Why is he still here? What do you like about David Stearns halfway through a 5-year contract?
2: David's a thoughtful. In my conversations with him, he's incredibly thorough. There aren't answers that I walk away and say, I don't agree with that. Or he's pretty, buttoned down and knows what he's talking about. Okay. We're 2.5 years into a contract. Everyone forgets. Does he get any credit for 24? Does that not count? Okay. And we almost made it to the World Series. And that was just 2 years ago. So it's a mixed record. Okay. I mean, I'm not going to say it's going great. Okay. But it's too early to really make evaluations. And I feel really strongly that if we're going to burn and churn, that's a terrible place to be. And every time you burn and churn, that guess what? The next time, nobody wants to come. Okay. Is someone going to put their career in your hands if you're going to be, short-term oriented? And I have a contract. It's a 5-year contract. And we're going to live that contract out.
1: Does that mean David Stearns is getting the full 5 years?
2: Listen, I mean, I'm going forward with David as our leader. Listen, there's no guarantees in anything. Okay, I'm going to evaluate this as we go along. And listen, David knows that it hasn't worked out the way he thought it would work out, the way I thought it would out. He'd be the first one to admit that he's made some mistakes. And this is a guy who's reflective. What am I looking for? I'm looking for someone when things are going great, hey, it's easy. When things aren't going great, are you reflective? Are you adaptable? Are you flexible? I believe David is, and I hear it. We'll figure out what changes that need to be made. But the change that's not going to be made is moving David out at this point. I'm just not going to do it.
0: And that is, it's frustrating. And it's getting my blood boiling hearing it. And, it didn't go as planned. Do you think it's only, let's think about this. And I like to go back to 2015 with the Mets. And I do think Sandy Alderson was respectable, whatever. I wasn't the biggest Sandy Alderson fan. The 1 year that he really achieved, the majority of the team had been brought into the organization by Omar Minaya. And the one big piece he brought in, Cespedes, was a guy he didn't actually want. And they kind of backed into that deal. He wanted Carlos Gomez. He wanted Justin Upton. And David Stearns' first year, that was a team that wasn't one GM. You can't point to one guy. Obviously, Epler the year before, there's a million guys, Brody Van Wagenen and Epler and Steve Scott and so on and so on. And they went to the NLCS. And yes, he did make some good moves that year. Jose Iglesias, JD Martinez, Severino, Minaya. But since then, outside of 2 months last year, it has been a disaster. And to say he's adaptable, where is he adapted? Like, when you really think about the roster makeup, They spend $350+ million on a team that can't field four starting pitchers, let alone five. A team that doesn't have a natural backup to 90% of the roster. And you're investing in your big money players outside of Soto, because Lindor has not produced. He hasn't. And I love Lindor, but he hasn't produced. Outside of Soto, they're not putting up numbers. Outside of the two young guys who aren't tearing the cover off the ball, but they play with energy. They're fun to watch. You know, they are the only thing close to one run prevention we have. They can't field, they can't hit, they can't pitch. For $350 million, they can't do any of that. Meanwhile, the White Sox, the Rays, the Guardians, the Cardinals, who are supposed to be rebuilding, the Marlins, the Brewers, who never spend any money, they all seem to find how to put pretty competitive teams out there. You know, borderline playoff teams for some of them, but most of them are in the playoff picture right now without spending that money. And I'm not justifying not spending money, but you spent $350 million for garbage. Cohen's the guy that goes to Canal Street and doesn't even haggle. He pays for the fake Chanel bag at full price. Kind of like Brad Stevens. Could have asked for VJ Edgecombe, but instead he took Paul George. And Cohen defends him because he's adaptable. And I get it. You do not want to just cycle through front office guys. But something has to change. And you have to think about the franchise. And you have to take risks. He is a businessman, a very successful businessman. There's risks in every move he probably makes, every business deal he makes. And I know you have to weigh the options, but is the risk of alienating yourself as an organization from future candidates as bad as maybe allowing this guy to do further damage? And I get let him see through the deadline, but the entire contract? And to not just, you know, he could have given him a vote of confidence. He gave him a stamp of approval. 888-808-1019. John in Oxford.
3: Yeah, thanks for taking the call. Listen, with the Mets, I've always kind of felt it's Soto. Soto is that factor, I feel, that brought down the clubhouse when they brought him in with that ridiculous contract.
0: Yep.
3: I feel this is a one-tool player who used a season with the Yankees to get the most overrated contract we've ever seen. He doesn't deserve it. He's a locker room killer.
0: Well, I don't think anyone deserves it, but you're right. It doesn't.
3: He's killed it. Now, here's the thing. Now, this is what I would say. That purchase, that contract, that's Cohen. Because Stern, he's a small market guy. He never wanted to put that to one guy.
0: Right.
3: That's Cohen.
0: Well,
3: Cohen wanted
0: I think that's fair,
3: shiny
0: John.
3: Object.
0: I think that's fair, but let's be honest, and maybe you aren't one of these people, but yeah, we all wanted that shiny object. We all can agree, though, it doesn't matter if we wanted it. We don't get paid to make these decisions. They do, and it hasn't worked out. And I appreciate the call, John. I will say this. Nobody is worth that amount of money. And as much as I've, you know, ragged on Soto, he is a generational talent. He is. He has not won anything here. And until he does, he's a nobody to Mets fans. That is a fair observation, and it doesn't matter what statistics he puts up if they don't win. Aaron Judge, who's gone to the playoffs every year but once, I guess twice actually, with this Yankees team, is criticized for not coming up big, is criticized for the Yankees not winning a World Series in his tenure. So why can't we hold Soto that same standard? I understand he's got almost 1,000 OPS. He's hitting .293. He's got 17 homers, most of them solos. None of it's good enough. You could point Remove McClain, Benj, Ewing. I guess you want to say Luke Weaver. I could probably point to every single guy on this roster and find a reason to be annoyed with them. And yeah, you can't fire all the players, but there is a guy who's supposed to put, let's say you signed Soto, you did nothing. All you've done is take pieces away from him. The Mets could have paid Pete Alonso and kept Brandon Immo instead of what, if they would have done what they did, the Mets are still under 500. Let's not get away from that. Let's say instead of Simeon, Robert, and Polanco and Simeon, Bichette, Simeon, Polanco, and Robert, and the trade-off was McNeil, Alonso, and Nimmo, they're still under 500 because they didn't do anything to address the pitching staff, because they didn't do anything to address the depth concerns they had. But that's still on Stearns. It doesn't excuse these players for not necessarily being winners, but that is still on Stearns for not doing anything to put a team around Soto and Lindor and when Alonso was here. And all you've done is take pieces away from Soto. You were going to play this special, you know, crisp, fundamental baseball where you threw guys who'd never played positions before, but you were going to prevent runs. Unless he was telling us the truth and the run prevention was on the offensive side. This is, and I can't stress it enough, and I know people have given me pushback on this. This is going to be, if they don't, and this doesn't excuse the disappointment or change our negative feelings, if they don't turn it around and somehow find a way to win 78, 79, 80 games to just feel respectable in the second half, this is going to be the biggest disappointment, the biggest embarrassment, the biggest mess in New York Mets history. 888-808-1019. Ronnie in Montville. What's going on, Ronnie?
4: Hey, what's going on, man? Big fan.
0: I appreciate it.
4: A couple of points I want to make on with the Mets that I feel aren't being talked about enough, or maybe they were in the beginning, but this team hasn't been healthy since like the 10th game of the season.
0: Right.
4: Like the lineup we've been putting out there is atrocious.
0: Yes.
4: So I don't understand why no one's bringing that up more. Well, yes,
0: that's
4: Stearns
0: the
4: made
0: depth.
4: Bad decisions.
0: Where's the depth? Yeah. You're spending $350 million, and yes, they have been injured, Ronnie, but they have not been, it's not every single guy is on the IL at the same time. Like, where is the money going to?
4: No, I understand, but the money's really going to, like, some of the contracts are bad, and we got the one shiny toy in Soto. Two of the players that we brought in to replace Alonso and Nimmo haven't even played. And then the Yankees lose Judge, and everything's like, oh, he's out. That's why they stink. I understand Stearns made bad decisions, but to be fair, what he thought was going to be players that are productive.
0: I would make the argument that just, Ronnie, I would make the argument, and you might not agree with this, the Yankees have more critical injuries than the Mets have. Outside of Soto and Lindor have not been healthy at the same time. We could agree on that. Do we think Luis Robert and Polanco were turning the season around? No.
4: No. Looking back on it now, probably not, but they really have an opportunity to prove
0: that,
4: it to us.
0: Listen,
4: so, I mean,
0: that is fair, but also those guys were not supposed to be they were supposed to be complementary pieces to Bichette, Lindor, Soto, and hopefully some of these young guys were supposed to take a leap. That's the other issue. What did you see? We acted like Brett Beatty turned into Ted Williams last year. What have Beatty and Viento showed you out of both of them giving you, in their careers, each one good half season? So what did they show you? And I'm sorry, I'm doing some research and I keep forgetting to turn my volume off of my phone. So I opened it up and it started playing audio. But It is and will be the biggest disaster in this franchise's history. A franchise with some of the biggest disasters in the sports history. 07, 08, the early 60s, the late 70s, the early 90s with, you know, what was it? The worst team money can buy. This is the new worst team money can buy. I used to think that Marlins team that went out there, they got Burley, they got Reyes, they went out and they got all those guys in that offseason, and they ended up selling all of them by midseason. I used to think that was the worst big spend I've ever seen. And the Mets have had some bad ones. You know, Mo Vaughn, Roberto Alomar, you know the story. We would act like the Yankees did this when they would bring in all those talented guys, but they were losing in the playoffs. You know how bad I'd love to be a playoff loser every year? You know how bad I'd love to be a team that I don't have to say to my friends, hey, get us to September with competent baseball. Give me something to watch. That's most of, and it feels like, I'm 34, it feels like that's been most of Mets fandom for the majority of the fan base, even the guys older than me. You know, the playoff scenarios were different back in the day, so they were Met teams that played really well that could not get into the playoffs because there wasn't expansion and the wild card. The divisions weren't the same. But they are a disaster. They continue to be a disaster. And the owner just went out there and gave a seal of approval on the guy in charge of the disaster. And it's unacceptable. It really is. And if everything goes right, there's this scenario, and you can talk about injuries and all this. If everything is going wrong for you, the plan was never going to work out. You can't be the most unfundamental team in the league. You can't be.

0: Oh, maybe Herb Williams when the Knicks were really terrible. It seemed like he was just around the Knicks coaching staff all the time. I'm obviously joking, but I'm actually not even really joking. It kind of feels like the truth. You can't survive this, and the excuse can't be it hasn't gone according to plan. He's adaptable. He knows he's done wrong. Little Davey is in the corner thinking about what he did, and we'll get back to it when he's done with timeout. No, that's not how this works. And when the fans don't show up, next season, I don't think Cohen realizes that if there's a baseball season next year, Mets fans aren't showing up. Wait till opening day, and you're going to get the lifers that opening day is their thing. Our Paul Rosenberg has been to X amount of opening days, and Evan Roberts has been to X amount of opening days. That stadium is going to be Evan and his poor sons that he subjects to these games all season next year. That's going to be it. There's no World Cup next year. The European and South American fans are not showing up to Met games at Citi Field next year. The 7 line is not going to be able to sell tickets because this team is an embarrassment. It's the summer. We'll go to the pool. We'll go to the beach. We'll go to the shore or the Hamptons, wherever it is you go. I don't go to the Hamptons, but you know what I'm saying. We're in the greatest city in the world. It's not very hard. It's not a hard task to distract yourself from terrible baseball. 888-808-1019. We got a lot to get to. We'll come back. Some new reporting around the LeBron James and Knicks interest. We'll get into that. Anthony Gallo, back after this.
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